0: cited for vandalism, but there hasn't been any more evidence of any sort of vandalism beyond the Park Service report. The project had already reached a price tag of about $16 million before that damage.
1: The National Park Service said in a federal court filing that they're planning to drain the pool after July 4th celebrations to repair damage that has been caused to the lining of the pool, which President Trump has repeatedly said is the work of vandals. He said that someone took a very sharp knife or a razor and slashed the lining of the pool. But it's still kind of in dispute about what the causes of the damage are and if vandalism has actually occurred. So this is an interesting new development to this saga that doesn't seem to have an end.
0: That's Jenna Lee, reporter with Washingtonian Magazine. A judge in Virginia has temporarily blocked that state's new ban on assault-style weapons just days before it was supposed to take effect. That ruling puts the law on hold and prevents state police from enforcing it on July 1st. The measure signed by Governor Abigail Spanberger would prohibit the future sale and manufacture of certain assault-style firearms, and it would ban the sale of magazines capable of holding more than 15 rounds. Supporters say that law would improve public safety. Opponents say it targets law-abiding gun owners. The judge's decision comes as part of a legal challenge filed by the National Rifle Association. The state does plan to appeal. Two powerful earthquakes have devastated Venezuela. The death toll has risen to at least 188 people. There is widespread damage. Dozens of buildings collapsed. Rescue crews are working to find survivors. As WTOP Scott Gelman tells us, a Northern Virginia-based rescue team is going there to help.
2: Virginia Task Force 1 is bringing about 80 people and 6 dogs.
3: We will bring about 70,000 pounds of equipment for us. That includes our shelter, food, and water, along with the rescue equipment, medical equipment, communications equipment, computers.
2: Spokesman John Morrison tells us there's no plan for how long they'll stay.
3: We'll be there as long as we're needed and as long as there's hope that there are still maybe victims trapped in a collapsed building.
2: About a month ago, they simulated how to rescue people after a major earthquake in an urban area, but they've done it plenty of times before.
3: Whether it was Nepal in 2015, Haiti in 2010, our team has a significant amount of earthquake response experience.
2: The team specializes in rescues from collapsed concrete structures.
3: We hope to get to Venezuela as quickly as possible and then work with the local emergency management authorities to figure out where they need our capabilities and capacity the most.
2: Scott Gelman, WTOP News.
0: Election 2026 votes are still being counted in some parts of our region after Tuesday's primary in Maryland. WTOP's Kate Ryan talked with two local candidates who are playing the waiting game.
4: In the Democratic primary race for Montgomery County Executive, Will Juwando's lead with 40% has held up over Andrew Friedson. Juwando said he's waiting for updated figures from the Board of Elections.
5: We have staff at the count right now. The great folks at the Board of Elections are going through the remaining mail-in ballots.
4: Friedson said in a Wednesday night statement that, quote, the math ahead of us is undeniably difficult, but didn't outright concede. Evan Glass was the first of the three council members in that race to bow out, citing a large vote gap. County Executive Mark Elrich has been leading the Democrats seeking 4 at-large council seats.
6: I don't think there are enough votes to change the outcome of the election with anybody who's got a reasonable lead.
4: In Silver Spring, Kate Ryan, WTOP News.
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0: It's 8:08, traffic and weather on WTOP to the Traffic Center now in Ian Crawford.
9: Turning out to be a lovely summer's evening for a drive on the Capitol Beltway. Delays clearing out at the big bridges. A little bit of delay on the inner loop as you leave the Wilson Bridge heading toward Oxon Hill. This may be just slowing. Nothing we've seen in the camera so far to indicate any issues. 95 BW Parkway, good. 50 between the Bay Bridge and the Beltway, uneventful. Across the Bay Bridge, they have shut down the reversible lane, so it's 2 lanes eastbound, 2 lanes westbound between Broadneck and Kent Island. In the district, the work is on 395 northbound on the ramp inside into the 3rd Street Tunnel, I should say, and it's blocking the right side of that ramp. Still with those delays, northbound on DC 295, leaving the 11th Street Bridge, heading toward Pennsylvania Avenue. Virginia, still sluggish on 95 southbound across the Occoquan River Bridge. That is customary for this time of night, and it's starting to thin out. Once you're past that, that's your get-out-of-jail-free card, and you're good beyond that as far south as Fredericksburg. Selling your car? 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I'm Ian Crawford, your next report in 10 minutes.
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8: Expect partly cloudy skies this evening and a chance for a spotty shower or rumble of thunder. That could be around 7 to 11 p.m. We could be moving into some of our counties close to D.C., like Fauquier County and Loudoun County. Temperatures between 75 and 78 degrees. Now, for tomorrow morning, we're mostly cloudy, 63 to 69 degrees, and a few stray showers across northern Maryland. You've got a better chance of rain coming your way for Friday afternoon in the form of scattered showers and thunderstorms. That'll be after 4 to 5 p.m. 85 to 90, your high temperature on Friday. Saturday, expect 79 to 85 degrees with your highest chance of wet weather, some showers in the morning, thunderstorms for the afternoon. I'm 7 News Chief Meteorologist Veronica Johnson in the First Alert Weather Center.
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10: Apple is paying more for memory chips and storage these days, and it's passing along those costs to you and other consumers. Apple is raising prices for some MacBooks and iPads as much as $300. Not included in this round of price hikes, the iPhone. Investors giving thumbs down to the news. Apple stock dropped 6% Thursday, its worst day in over a year. On Wall Street, the blue chips scratched out a win Thursday. The Dow Jones Industrial Average rose 71 points. The S&P 500 dipped a fraction, the NASDAQ losing 118 points. And we got some better-than-expected news from the job front. Fewer Americans have filed for unemployment benefits. Jobless claims falling 12,000 last week to 215,000. John Wardock, WTOP News.
11: ABC News, I'm Chuck Severson. Venezuelan earthquakes leave at least 188 people dead. Search and rescue continue. Armando Nori fled his Caracas apartment.
12: 2 hours later, I came back, you know, to grab some things like clothes and water. And I saw the whole thing was destroyed inside.
11: A federal judge has blocked part of a President Trump executive order that would mandate how states would run their mail-in voting operations. Supreme Court conservative majorities today ruled that the government can keep asylum seekers from entering the U.S. and can cancel the temporary protected status granted to Haitians and Syrians.
13: This was a decision over a policy from the first Trump administration to shut the door at ports of entry across the southern border to prevent migrants from even stepping foot on U.S. soil.
11: ABC's Devin Dwyer. Iran attacked a ship in the Strait of Hormuz with a drone today, says a U.S. official. This is ABC News.
0: To the latest on the World Cup now. The U.S. men's national team has already clinched its group, but there's still history tonight on the line against Turkey. A win would give the team a perfect run through the group stage for the very first time ever.
14: The U.S. Men's World Cup team is in an interesting position tonight. For starters, the game is meaningless in a good way. The U.S. has already earned a knockout stage spot by winning back-to-back World Cup games for the first time in nearly a century. But when it meets Turkey tonight, there are decisions to make, like how much to play Christian Pulisic in a game that essentially doesn't matter. He trained this week after missing the Australia match with a calf injury. Then there are the four Americans on yellow cards. If any pick up another tonight, they'd miss the first knockout round game. I'm Sagar Meghani.
0: The game starts at 10 o'clock. It's in Los Angeles. A dangerous heat wave is gripping Paris and much of Europe, with record temperatures forcing closures at major landmarks across the continent. Heat records are falling. France has seen its hottest day ever. Spain and the UK are reporting historic highs. The extreme heat has been deadly, with dozens of deaths linked to those conditions. In Paris, temperatures pushed past 105 degrees.
15: Visitors flock to Paris expecting the Eiffel Tower and the Louvre. Instead, extreme heat is closing their doors early. Europe is in the midst of its second heat wave this year, and summer's only just begun. But unlike the U.S., air conditioning is not ubiquitous. Here in France, only 25% of homes have it. At least 40 people have drowned. Trying to stay cool in lakes, rivers, and canals, the current heat wave isn't limited to France. In London, commuters are dreading blistering rides on the tube. In Rome,

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2: Patricia McCann lives in Middleburg, Virginia.
4: So I'm impressed by the whole thing. 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
10: It's 818. Traffic and weather. Ian Crawford's in the traffic center.
11: First, the old business. We had the crash activity outbound Pennsylvania Avenue in Capitol Heights near Spalding Avenue. I believe that is now done. Lane should be reopened. On to new business. Northbound on Georgia Avenue, leaving Silver Spring, heading toward the Capitol Beltway. Caller finds the work zone near 16th Street, blocking a left lane. Capitol Beltway in good shape. 50 across the Bay Bridge. It's 2 lanes eastbound, 2 lanes westbound. In the Sovereign Commonwealth of Virginia, the Capitol Beltway clearing out nicely. 95, still slow to get through this backup that we normally have this time of night. Southbound from about Lorton across the Occoquan River Bridge and heading toward Woodbridge. But once you pass that, you're actually in good shape. District travel on 395 northbound. It is the work zone on the ramp to the 3rd Street Tunnel northbound. It blocks the right side. 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Your next report in 10 minutes.
10: Let's get to the forecast now. And 7 News First Alert Chief Meteorologist Veronica Johnson.
12: Well, we are going to be mainly dry this evening, but far to the west around Hagerstown and Winchester Way, there could be some spotty showers from 7 to 11 p.m. That could come east and start falling apart. And overnight, a chance for stray showers, mainly the northernmost counties of Maryland. Our temperatures overnight and first thing Friday, anywhere between 63 and 69 degrees. For Friday, some partly sunny skies, humid, 85 to 90 degrees, with afternoon thunderstorms anytime after 4 to 5 p.m. I'm 7 News Chief Meteorologist Veronica Johnson in the First Alert Weather Center.
10: It's 81 degrees in Bethesda, 82 on the National Mall, and 82 outside of our studios. 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Summer

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0: D.C. police are setting up another juvenile curfew zone, this time in the U Street corridor. Those zones are to help stop the so-called teen takeovers, when large groups of young people gather together and sometimes commit crimes. This is going to be in effect Friday and Saturday night from 8 p.m. to 11. During those hours, anybody under 18 is not allowed to gather in groups of nine or more. In those public places where the zones are, police are also reminding families that the citywide juvenile curfew is in effect every night from 11 p.m. through 6 a.m. citywide. Musicians and local venues are sounding off as D.C. leaders consider changes to ticket resales. They say soaring resale prices are pushing fans out. WTOP's Mike Murillo tells us how that debate now centers on whether to cap those markups.
3: During a rally for a bill that limits how resellers operate in D.C., and speaking by video, musician Andrew McMahon, known for groups like Something Corporate, says the resale market is pricing people out.
4: You do not need to pay as much as your mortgage to go see your favorite show.
3: The proposal would crack down on bots, ban the sale of tickets that don't exist yet, and add more transparency for buyers. D.C.-based musician Barty Strange says as things are now,
5: resellers kind of create this world where only the rich can really afford to have a good time.
3: The D.C. Resale Act is moving forward without a 10% resale cap after that was removed in committee. But Councilmember Charles Allen says he'll introduce an amendment to restore it, arguing it's key to protecting the local economy.
6: Every dollar that you're having to waste buying a ticket on this market out there for egregious amounts, it's a dollar you're not spending at our local restaurants.
3: Pushing back in a statement, the Ticket Policy Forum, which represents several resellers, says the bill won't lower prices and could limit cheaper resale options. At the Lincoln Theater, Mike Murillo, WTOP News.
0: With e-bikes and scooters becoming more popular, one town in Northern Virginia is cracking down with some stricter new rules. WTOP's Neil Augenstein has that story from Haymarket.
7: We're here on Washington Street, which runs through Haymarket. The town council here has unanimously passed a new ordinance. It bans electric vehicles on sidewalks. So e-bikes and e-scooters can only be operated on roads here. Riders under the age of 14 have to wear helmets, and they have to be under the direct supervision of someone who's 18 or older. It's now illegal to wear one or more earphones while riding an e-bike or scooter here. The speed limit is 25, the same as for cars on many of the town roads. The mayor has said walkability in this town of 1,600 remains a top priority. In Haymarket, Neil Augenstein, WTOP News.
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0: Sports on WTOP brought to you by Amentum, delivering advanced solutions for space and defense. Frank Hanrahan, the Nationals have a decent lead here, but the last couple games, they haven't been able to keep their lead.
12: Yeah, they got a 5-0 lead, top of the sixth at Nats Park. Curtis Meade, another homer for the Nats, and a lot of good stuff offensively. Jacob Young, couple RBIs on the night. Kay Cavalli pitching well. He's gone 5 innings of work, allowed just 3 hits, striking out 5. 5-0 Nationals with the lead over the Phillies at Nats Park. Let's see if they can hold on to this lead tonight. At the World Cup, United States, Turkey coming up in about 90 minutes or so from Inglewood, California. USA has already won the group, but they don't want to take a step back with a lackluster performance. They want to keep that momentum going to the round of 32. Likely will play Bosnia-Herzegovina on July 2nd. There's a 99% chance of that happening. Not saying it's going to happen, but it's pretty good that it's going to happen.
0: I think you are saying it's going to happen.
12: It's going to happen. Earlier, Ecuador upsetting Germany 2-1. Ecuador gets into the elimination round. Germany is also in as the winner of the group. Got a good one right now. Japan and Sweden tied up 1-1 in the 65th minute. NBA, A.J. Devanza coming to D.C., number one pick by the Wizards, got the tour of the city, got the tour of the locker room. He's going to wear number 4 for the Wiz. Summer League is up next for A.J. and the crew. I'm Frank Hanrahan, WTOP Sports.
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0: It's 8:28, traffic and weather on WTOP. Ian Crawford's in the traffic center.
19: The headline in the district right now is the work zone on 395 northbound into the 3rd Street Tunnel. They have just flipped the script on us. They had been blocking the right side. They are now blocking left. Single right into the tunnel. They just sent some poor soul out there in a flashy yellow shirt to change the sign after they had already changed the cones and the arrow boards. But again, single right into the 3rd Street Tunnel from northbound 395. Elsewhere, a couple of work zones that have cropped up in Maryland, 15 northbound through Frederick after Rosemont Drive, the left side blocked by the work, and Georgia Avenue northbound near 16th Street, left side blocked by work there. 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I'm Ian Crawford, your next report in 10 minutes.
0: Cloudy tonight, lows in the upper 60s. Tomorrow, showers and thunderstorms possible later in the day with highs around 90 degrees.
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0: Good evening, I'm Nick Iannelli. Juan Herrera is our producer. Two powerful earthquakes devastated parts of Venezuela. At least 188 people are dead. Thousands are missing. The death toll is widely expected to rise. There is widespread damage. Dozens of buildings have collapsed. Rescue crews are working to look for survivors. Airports, transit systems, and schools have all been shut down there. CBS News correspondent Lilia Luciano.
20: There is a great deal of worry for the thousands of people who are still missing. The cell phone signal was impacted, so sometimes people can't get through to their loved ones. They're seeing the images of these collapsed buildings. People are very worried about their loved ones, about their country. So many people have written to me saying, we can't deal with anything else. Venezuela has gone through so much. There was already such dire need, even for food. Where are all of these people who now lost their homes but survived are going to go? The work that goes into recovery, search and rescue, and then search and recovery takes weeks and weeks. The U.S. is responding. Many countries have offered their help. It's very complicated because in Caracas, the airport has significant damage in the runway, in the airport. We have seen how catastrophic this is. So there's a great deal of concern for Venezuelans, of course, who are abroad. There's still so many Venezuelans in exile, so many people who have their families there and are growing desperate by the hour not hearing from them.
0: That's CBS News correspondent Lilia Luciano reporting. The Supreme Court says U.S. immigration can turn away some asylum seekers at the southern border. In a 6-3 ruling, the justices upheld what's known as the metering policy, allowing agents to limit how many migrants can request asylum at official crossings.
21: This was a decision over a policy from the first Trump administration known as metering or turn back. It was basically an effort to shut the door at ports of entry across the southern border to prevent migrants, immigrants, from even stepping foot on U.S. soil to file a claim for asylum. Federal law requires that anyone who arrives in the United States has to be given the chance to apply for asylum and in many cases then ultimately stay in the United States for a short time. But the Supreme Court said today if you show up at the doorstep of these ports of entry, you have not arrived in the United States. And so effectively, the government can now close the door and prevent you from even having the opportunity to lodge that claim. It was a 6-3 decision, the three liberal justices dissenting. And while this policy is not technically in effect right now, because there are other immigration policies at play, this does clear the way for the Trump administration to have this in its toolkit should there be future surges of migrants along the southern border.
0: That's ABC News senior Washington reporter Devin Dwyer. In a separate decision, the court is giving the Trump administration the green light to end temporary protected status for more than a million immigrants in the U.S.
21: A major decision today involved President Trump's attempt to cancel temporary protected status for hundreds of thousands of Haitian immigrants and 3,000 Syrian immigrants. Federal law allows the Secretary of Homeland Security some discretion to protect people, allow them to live here and work here if the conditions in their home country are deemed unsafe from war, a natural disaster like an earthquake and the like. For both of these countries, Haiti and Syria, those policies had been renewed multiple times. Thousands of these immigrants have become integrated into our society. Many Haitians, for example, working in the healthcare sector as healthcare aides for senior citizens. But when the Trump administration came in, the secretary abruptly canceled those designations, said all of those immigrants must now return home. That was challenged in the Supreme Court today. In that conservative majority said that the courts cannot review the secretary's discretionary determination. It's up to her. And she was able to do that. Plaintiffs here had also claimed racial animus on the part of the president who said things derogatory about those countries. And Justice Samuel Alito, in the majority opinion, said he did not see sufficient evidence of a racial animus in these decisions.
0: That's ABC News senior Washington reporter Devin Dwyer. House Speaker Mike Johnson met with President Trump at the White House today as the president pushes Republicans to unify. The meeting comes after a major bipartisan housing bill is just sitting on the president's desk because the president has so far refused to sign it. Under the law, the president has 10 days to act. If he doesn't act, the bill would still become law without his signature. WTOP's Mitchell Miller today on the Hill.
22: The president did the right thing this week.
23: Maryland Republican Andy Harris, chair of the House Freedom Caucus, whose members are glad the president didn't sign the housing bill because they think he needed to shake things up. Members of the caucus are again calling on the Senate to debate and approve a national voter ID bill known as the SAVE Act.
22: If you listen carefully to what the Democrats, Socialists of America say, they want everybody to vote. But the American people don't agree.
23: Legislative action in the House is at a standstill over the standoff related to the SAVE Act. And after meeting with the Speaker, the President released a statement urging Republicans to stop grandstanding and let other legislation move forward. On Capitol Hill, Mitchell Miller, WTOP News.
0: To the latest on the war with Iran, a United Nations agency had to pause efforts to move ships through the Strait of Hormuz after a vessel was struck by a projectile off the coast of Oman. That came hours after Iran warned ships not to use a UN-backed route without its permission. It adds new uncertainty as the U.S. and Iran continue their delicate talks over a broader deal. WTOP National Security Correspondent J.J. Green has more on the negotiations.
3: What began as an effort to halt fighting and address Iran's nuclear program has indeed expanded into a much broader regional negotiation. The talks now include sanctions relief, freedom of navigation in the Strait of Hormuz, and you just mentioned that regarding that shooting today at a ship, and we believe Iran did that. Maritime security is on the table. Iran's missile program, proxy groups like Hezbollah and the Houthis, and broader Gulf security are also involved in this. This makes the negotiations a lot more ambitious, but also a lot more fragile, because the more issues on the table, the more opportunities there are for the talks to break down. And the real challenge is determining whether negotiators can actually secure a limited agreement now while leaving the most difficult regional disputes for future talks. Negotiators have to decide what happens to Iran's enriched uranium stockpile, whether Tehran will be allowed to continue limited enrichment, how intrusive international inspections are going to be, and what sanctions relief will be offered in return. Both sides have said they want an agreement, but they continue to disagree over verification. So those technical details appear to be pretty delicate still, and they will ultimately determine whether this deal is durable or simply is going to delay another crisis. The greatest risk is that events outside of the negotiating room can still derail this process. Hezbollah attacks on Israel, a Houthi strike on a commercial shipping lane, an Iranian-backed militia attacking U.S. forces, or another incident in the Strait of Hormuz like today could quickly reignite tensions. Even if Washington and Tehran want diplomacy to succeed, regional actors get a vote in this. And an unexpected military incident could force both sides back into confrontation before a comprehensive agreement is reached. So that's it. It's the folks and the activities that are outside of the negotiating room that could be the biggest threat to these negotiations.
0: That's WTOP National Security Correspondent J.J. Green.
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0: Traffic and weather on WTOP. Ian Crawford's in the traffic center.
19: Getting mighty close to cone drop in time. We're watching for the work zones to set up. Some already have. We start in the district where it's getting a little confusing, if I'm honest. On 395 northbound into the 3rd Street Tunnel, you were staying right on that ramp to get into the tunnel. It was left earlier. It is now the right side that's getting you by from 395 northbound into the 3rd Street Tunnel. DC 295, a little less sluggish than it was, but still not great as you pass Pennsylvania Avenue and head for the railroad bridge. In Maryland on the Capitol Beltway, nothing sighted so far, but we may have mobile work warming up, but it'll be affecting both inner and outer loop along the right side between roughly Colesville Road and the Clara Barton Parkway. So a big chunk of overnight work. It sounds like it'll be mobile in nature, but nothing sighted so far. On Georgia Avenue, inside the Beltway, northbound from Silver Spring toward the Capitol Beltway, the work near 16th Street is blocking the left side. In Virginia, so far so good. Our delays across the Occoquan River Bridge, southbound on 95, finally starting to clear out. 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All active duty veterans and their families are eligible to join. They say our members are the mission. Ian Crawford, your next traffic report in 10 minutes.
0: Over to the forecast and 7 News First Alert Chief Meteorologist Veronica Johnson.
7: Well, overall, we're going to be dry this evening, but there may be a shower or storm firing up around Hagerstown to Winchester. And then overnight, we'll watch northern Maryland. We do have a better chance of rain and a few storms after 4 p.m. on Friday. Expect temperatures Friday afternoon anywhere between 85 and 90 degrees. I'm 7 News Chief Meteorologist Veronica Johnson in the First Alert Weather Center.
0: Veronica's at the P.J. 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It's 81 degrees in Washington. We have money news now with John Wardock.
8: Some consumers held off on buying televisions, appliances, and cars last month. Durable goods orders fell 4.5%. That drop was worse than expected. And Beth Ann Bovino, chief economist at U.S. Bank, thinks the soft real estate market may have had an impact on consumers and their spending.
9: If people aren't buying homes, well, they don't need stuff to put it in. So I'm a bit surprised at that. They may be taking a break from buying, but that is something to watch. And certainly the housing market itself is something to watch.
8: Meanwhile, the blue chips would notch a win on Thursday. The Dow Jones Industrial Average rose 71 points. The S&P 500 dipped a fraction, and the NASDAQ would surrender 118 points. And dating app Bumble is exploring a possible sale. Reuters is reporting the app is doing so due to a slowdown in the online dating sector. John Wardock, WTOP News.
0: New details tonight about how Defense Secretary Pete Hegseth has pushed out one of the Army's top commanders in Europe. General Christopher Donahue is expected to step down next month and retire later this summer. Donahue's a longtime special operations leader with key roles in Iraq and Afghanistan. His departure comes as Hegseth continues a broader shakeup of senior military leadership. CBS News Chief Foreign Affairs Correspondent Margaret Brennan.
10: This may be one of the most remarkable purges to date because of how exemplary this particular four-star general's career has been. According to one U.S. official, Hegseth himself told General Donahue he needs to retire by the end of the summer, and Donahue has, we've confirmed, handed in his retirement papers, even though there was this behind-the-scenes effort by some on Capitol Hill for more than a month now to try to salvage his career. The Pentagon explains it as a push to shrink the number of generals and admirals, but multiple sources told CBS this appears to be an effort to squeeze out officers in favor of political loyalists, and that is significant because the military is supposed to be apolitical. On the face of it, Donahue would appear to be the kind of warrior leader Hegseth says that he wants, and officials deny to us any personal clash or any conflict. They say the two men only ever met once. He was famously the last U.S. soldier to leave Afghanistan and one of the first to help in Ukraine. But Donahue's support role in that chaotic exit from Afghanistan back in 2021 may have made him a target. Hegseth is conducting his own new review of that withdrawal, and he's expected to take action, perhaps against senior officers who executed that pullout ordered by the last president. It's also happening as the administration reviews the size of America's military footprint in Europe, where Donahue is the top Army commander.
0: That is CBS News Chief Foreign Affairs Correspondent Margaret Brennan.
11: When news is happening in Ashburn,
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26: It's happening here.
11: WTOP.
26: News happens here.
0: Good evening. I'm Nick Iannelli. It's 8:45. Thank you so much for being with us tonight. New at the movies this week, Supergirl.
27: Here's the thing. My cousin and I have
1: very different ideas about what it means to be a hero. He sees the good in everyone. I see the truth.
0: DC Studios is hoping to repeat the success of Superman, which was a big hit last year, that latest movie in the franchise. With us live to talk more is film critic Christian Toto. Hey, Christian, thanks for coming on. We appreciate it.
12: Oh, glad to be here.
0: So what do you think about Supergirl?
12: Oh my, where do I even begin? That audio clip does set things up nicely. She is not like her cousin. She is rough around the edges, just finding her way, younger. She has a more troubled past, which you get to see a bit of in the new film. And she is a reluctant hero, and she's called into that particular duty when she meets a young woman whose family has been slaughtered by the villain in this film, a creep named Krem. And of course, now we've got to have Supergirl figure out herself, her life, and also, hey, it might be the right idea to be a hero after all. This is a film with the plot is really muddled. There's not a lot of really great motivation going on here. The dialogue is rough to hear. And I have to say the action sequences don't pop. We've seen so many great superhero films in recent years. This one just doesn't rise to that occasion. There is an appearance or three or four by Jason Momoa as Lobo. He's a bounty hunter from the comic books, and he's fun, but he just drops in, he drops out. You don't know why he's there. It's just part of this confusion. Reportedly, this film has been edited to death as they kind of prepared it for launch, and I think that shows in the storytelling. It's just a bit clunky. And Millie Alcock, I don't want to blame her. I think this is a tough role. I think the writing doesn't really help her. I don't think the arc here is worthwhile. I think she deserved a better movie.
0: Does Supergirl have the same powers that Superman has?
12: She's certainly not as powerful, certainly as we see here. And some of the scenes happen on planets without a yellow sun. And she's a bit more normal. Actually, she uses that to her advantage because she likes to imbibe a time or two. But when she's in a yellow sun, she is very powerful. But how powerful? We don't quite get a sense of that. But she can fly and she can shoot laser beams out of her eyes. So she's not one to be messed with, that's for sure.
0: We saw a little bit of her character right in the past Superman movie. She had something of a cameo there along with her dog, right?
12: The dog plays an outsized role in this film, including the last Superman film. Crypto was really around a lot. And I have to say, I'm a dog lover. I understand dogs completely. This is a CGI dog like it was the last time. I think that's a terrible mistake. You just don't have that warm connection as a viewer to a fake dog. It just doesn't look real. It's one of many problems here.
0: So what do you think? If someone saw the past Superman movie last year and they really enjoyed it, will they like this one or should they just skip this one?
12: I think it's skippable. I was not a huge Superman fan from last year, but I thought David Corenswet did a good job bringing the Man of Steel to life. I thought it had some good moments, some interesting ideas. This one is just bereft of that. It just doesn't work. I should have sent it back to the drawing board.
0: All right, Christian. Well, I might still see it, but only because I'm really curious about her powers. Honestly, we didn't see much of her powers in that last movie. I want to see these powers at work, Christian.
12: Well, she does use them quite a bit, and she fights a lot of evildoers. So you'll definitely see that, and you can judge it yourself.
0: All right, Christian. Hey, thank you so much, as always. We appreciate your time.
12: Thank you.
0: That's film critic Christian Toto. It's 8:48, traffic and weather on WTOP. Ian Crawford's in the traffic center.
19: Here come the work zones. We'll start in Georgetown with new work being reported by the caller on M Street Northwest. As you head through Georgetown, it's going to be, I believe, at least one right lane to get by as you head outbound toward Canal Road. Now, inbound on the Key Bridge, there is work. You've got the right turn lanes okay, but those left turn lanes that would take you on toward outbound Canal Road, you have the right lane of two in those left turn lanes to get by. Just follow the cones. You'll be okay. The other issue in the district is going to be on the Southwest Freeway. It's I-395 northbound, the ramp to the 3rd Street Tunnel, with the left lane blocked by work for the moment anyway. In Maryland, in Frederick, 15 northbound after Rosemont Avenue, still kind of sticky trying to get through this work zone they're setting up. Left side is blocked there. Inside the Beltway in Silver Spring, heading toward the Beltway, the work on Georgia Avenue near 16th Street, blocking a left lane. We are brought to you by Hitachi Federal. 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I'm Ian Crawford, your next traffic report in 10 minutes.
0: Over to 7 News First Alert Chief Meteorologist Veronica Johnson. Veronica, are we expecting some rain on the way tomorrow?
7: We are. It's looking like in the morning there could be some showers, maybe even a rumble of thunder out in western Maryland. Right now, some of that rain is just outside of western Maryland and Morgantown area. So we're going to see, again, a few showers, mainly well north of D.C. in the morning. And then you've got a chance for some showers and thunderstorms after about 4 p.m. tomorrow. So most of our wet weather will be for the afternoon and evening on Friday. Keep that in mind. We're looking at higher temperatures and higher humidity, 85 to 90 degrees during the afternoon and starting out in the 60s. Saturday's high temperature range, 79 to 85 degrees. So temperatures will be coming down. And then on Sunday, we'll hover around 85 degrees. Right now, we've got rain in the forecast for Friday and Saturday. Saturday could be pretty wet through the morning hours. That could really impede or interfere with some of the swim meets that take place, your Saturday morning swim meets throughout the area. After 3 o'clock Saturday, we should start seeing drier conditions. And Sunday is looking dry, but with mostly cloudy skies and those temperatures in the mid-80s throughout the area. Right now, we're 81 in the district, 82 in Kent Mill and White Oak, and 81 in Oakton and Burke.
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25: ABC News, I'm Dave Packer. The Supreme Court handed the Trump administration two wins in immigration cases today.
14: In a 6-3 decision, the court clearing the way for Trump to cancel the temporary protected status of hundreds of thousands of Haitians and Syrians who've been living and working legally in the U.S. Most will now need to leave the country or face deportation. In the other case, the justice is allowing the administration to turn away people seeking asylum at official ports of entry along the U.S.-Mexico border, meaning the U.S. can essentially shut the door to migrants fleeing violence and persecution.
25: ABC's Mary Bruce. But the president did have a court setback. A federal judge has blocked a portion of his executive order on mail-in voting. Devastation in Venezuela. A pair of powerful earthquakes leaving at least 188 people dead. Thousands more are missing. Rescuers still trying to recover people from the rubble of collapsed buildings. This is ABC News.
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0: Sports on WTOP, powered by Maximus, moving people and technology forward. What's going on, Frank Hanrahan?
5: Well, it was 5-0, and now the Nats lead 5-3 against Philadelphia.
0: Okay, getting scary.
5: Nationals Park. Yeah, this is dicey, and it's even dicier that the Phils have the bases juiced, one down, top of the seventh inning. Cade Cavalli pitched well, went six innings, struck out seven, but now, as has been the case the last couple games, bullpen starting to falter. Earlier, Curtis Meade with a homer for the Nationals, again leading 5-3 over the Phillies, top seven at Nats Park. We're getting set for United States versus Turkey, final group play match. USA has already guaranteed a spot in the elimination round of 32. Likely will play Bosnia-Herzegovina on July 2nd. Got some good games going on right now. Sweden-Japan tied up at 1-1 in stoppage time. Netherlands leading Tunisia 3-1 in the second half. Earlier, Ecuador, Ivory Coast were winners. The Wizards welcomed their number one pick, A.J. Davanse, to D.C., got the tour of the city, the locker room, the facilities. He's going to wear number four next year for the Wizards. Summer League, though, is up first for AJ and company. Frank Hanrahan, WTOP Sports.
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0: Day 58, traffic and weather on WTOP. We go to the traffic center and Ian Crawford.
19: Work zones aplenty already to talk about, especially in the district. Southeast Southwest Freeway northbound, the ramp into the 3rd Street Tunnel. It is the right side that is getting you by the work. On the Key Bridge inbound at M Street, it is the right left turn lane. Right left turn lane is blocked by the work zone. Also outbound on M Street, it looks like the right side is getting you by as you make your way from Georgetown toward Canal Road. And in Maryland on 15 northbound through Frederick, the work zone near Rosemont Avenue blocks the left side. 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I'm Ian Crawford. Your next report in 10 minutes.
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7: Well, we've had higher temperatures, slightly higher humidity, and a slight chance that we could see maybe a shower or two or a rumble of thunder this evening as well as overnight. That's mainly for Western Maryland and across the northernmost counties of Maryland. Temperatures 75 to 78 degrees this evening will drop to about 63 to 69 degrees overnight. Friday's high temperature 85 to 90 degrees. Look for a few stray showers in the morning between 9 and 11 p.m. and then after 4 to 5 p.m. more scattered showers and isolated thunderstorms. On Saturday, you're mostly cloudy with rain during the morning, some scattered showers and isolated thunderstorms for the afternoon. We'll see rain start start to decrease in coverage after 3 p.m. High temperature 79 to 85 degrees. On Sunday, partly cloudy to mostly cloudy skies with your high temperature anywhere between 82 and 87 degrees. And on Sunday, still going to be dealing with some humidity. I'm 7 News Chief Meteorologist Veronica Johnson in the First Alert Weather Center.
0: It's 77 degrees in Germantown, 78 in Annandale, and 80 degrees outside WTOP studios.
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0: Good evening, I'm Nick Iannelli. Coming up, new details and damage to the Lincoln Memorial Reflecting Pool. Turns out it's going to have to be drained again. We'll talk about that with Washingtonian Magazine in just a moment. A development in a deadly crash on Rock Creek Parkway as the driver is sentenced to nearly 30 years in prison.
8: How Fairfax County first responders are helping with rescue efforts in Venezuela. I'm Scott Gelman.
0: Good evening. I'm Nick Iannelli. It's 9 o'clock.
9: From ABC News, I'm Dave Packer. Despite a drone strike on a vessel in the Strait of Hormuz today, President Trump is continuing to insist that the critical waterway is open. ABC's Jonathan Carl.
10: Less than 24 hours after President Trump declared that the deal with Iran was going well,
13: Iran is being very nice. They're agreeing to everything that I want.
10: U.S. officials tell ABC News Iran attacked a cargo ship attempting to cross the Strait of Hormuz. Iran has imposed new conditions forbidding ships from traveling outside of its approved shipping lanes.
9: ABC News contributor and expert on Middle East policy Javed Ali says that Iran is pushing the boundaries.
22: It is clear that Iran is trying to probe or push the conditions of this agreement and see how much room do they have to keep negotiating with one of these critical aspects, which is who's going to control the straits, what kind of economic system will come into place, and who is going to generate the most money from that.
9: The Supreme Court delivered victories to the Trump administration today.
23: In two separate immigration cases, the court split 6-3 along ideological lines, with a conservative majority rejecting the arguments of immigrant rights groups. Both opinions were written by Justice Samuel Alito, who said that would-be asylum seekers in Mexico aren't entitled to make their claims unless they actually reach the U.S. side of the border. Alito also wrote that the government can strip the temporary protected status granted to Haitians and Syrians that has allowed them to stay in the U.S.
9: ABC's Stephen Portnoy. Tens of thousands are considered missing in Venezuela following the twin earthquakes that reduced some buildings to rubble. The death toll, 188, but says Senior Vice President of International Programs for the International Rescue Committee, Kieran Donnelly.
24: Numbers are going to change. Sadly, as the numbers of those missing goes down, we're inevitably going to see the numbers of those killed going up as people bodies are recovered from the wreckage.
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0: It's 9:02 on Thursday, June 25th, 81 degrees, cloudy tonight, lows in the 60s. Tomorrow, storms possible later in the day with highs around 90. Good evening, I'm Nick Iannelli. There is new information on damage to the Lincoln Memorial Reflecting Pool. A National Park Service leader says liner at the bottom of the pool was cut earlier this month with what appeared to be a sharp knife or a razor, damaging foam sealant installed as part of that $16 million renovation from the Trump administration. The agency says the June 9th incident was reported to park police, and about 70 fence post tops were also thrown into the pool. The filing comes as questions continue about problems there, including peeling coating and an ongoing algae bloom. Jenna Lee, reporter with Washingtonian Magazine, is following the developments. She joined us to talk more.
27: The National Park Service said in a federal court filing that they're planning to drain the pool after July 4th celebrations to repair damage that has been caused to the lining of the pool, which President Trump has repeatedly said is the work of vandals. He said that someone took a very sharp knife or a razor and slashed the lining of the pool. But it's still kind of in dispute about what the causes of the damage are and if vandalism has actually occurred. So this is an interesting new development to this saga that doesn't seem to have an end.
0: We've heard President Trump over and over again say that there were vandals who literally cut this.
28: And they cut, and then they started ripping it up. You know why? Because they're sick people.
0: This is frustrating because we have not seen any clear evidence that that is true. that there is a big cut or anything like that. Have we seen evidence or proof yet?
27: At least in the filing, there doesn't seem to be that much evidence presented by the Park Service specifically about the supposed vandalism. That's a big question mark. U.S. Park Police yesterday released surveillance footage of someone that was supposedly kneeling by the pool, asking for help identifying that person. There are supposedly been six people arrested, but there's very little information about what those actual charges are and what they're specifically being accused of doing. So I think that's the main thing that we're going to be looking out for.
0: All right. So as we await more answers to those questions, we will also be waiting for the National Park Service to once again drain the pool after the 4th of July celebrations. What is the plan? Is the plan just to drain the pool and then look for whatever problem there is? Or do they already have a plan in place for what they're going to do?
27: They are going to drain it to conduct repairs, including assessing and repairing any damage to the lining. We don't know exactly what those repairs will look like. We don't know how much those will cost because the cost of this has already ballooned. So that's something to look out for as well, is how much this is going to drag on for and what those repairs are going to look like.
0: That's Jenna Lee, a reporter with Washingtonian Magazine. A judge in Virginia has temporarily blocked that state's new ban on assault-style weapons just days before it was supposed to take effect. That ruling puts the law on hold and prevents state police from enforcing it on July 1st. The measure signed by Governor Abigail Spanberger would prohibit the future sale and manufacture of certain assault-style firearms, and it would ban the sale of magazines capable of holding more than 15 rounds. Supporters say that law would improve public safety. Opponents say it targets law-abiding gun owners. The judge's decision comes as part of a legal challenge filed by the National Rifle Association. The state does plan to appeal. We're following developments in a tragic crash that happened in the D.C. area. Nikita Walker, convicted in the 2023 crash that left three people dead on Rock Creek Parkway, has been sentenced to 29 years in prison. WTOP Steve Karish was in the courtroom.
1: It was an emotional day in D.C. Superior Court as the mother and brother of one victim personally addressed the judge before the sentence was handed down. The defense said that while in jail awaiting trial and sentencing, Nikita Walker used her time to improve her mental health and to take accountability for her actions. But it was those actions and decisions, along with her long history of convictions for driving under the influence, that the judge said was her reason for the maximum sentence of 29 years. The judge said that the deaths of three men could have been avoided had Ms. Walker decided not to drive while drunk. At the D.C. Superior Court, Steve Karish, WTOP News.
0: Devastation in Venezuela after two powerful earthquakes. At least 188 people have died, but that death toll is expected to rise significantly. There's widespread damage. Rescue crews are frantically looking for survivors. As WTOP Scott Gelman tells us, a Northern Virginia-based rescue team is going there to help.
8: It's a Fairfax County team that's bringing about 80 people, six dogs, and tens of thousands of pounds of equipment.
2: Our team specializes in rescuing the deeply entombed from collapsed reinforced concrete structures post-earthquake.
8: They've helped after earthquakes in Nepal and Haiti and are particularly prepared right now.
2: We just did a joint exercise a month ago with our counterparts from Los Angeles and an exercise here in Fairfax County where we simulated just this, a large earthquake in a urban center.
8: Once they get there, they'll focus on executing as many rescues as possible.
2: There's obviously the logistics of getting around post-disaster when a lot of the infrastructure has been damaged is challenging.
8: Spokesman John Morrison says it's unclear how long they'll stay.
2: It's as long as the host government needs us, really. They're the ones that would take a rescue phase and declare it a recovery phase.
8: Scott Gelman, WTOP News.
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0: 908 traffic and weather on WTOP. Ian Crawford is in the traffic center.
19: Okay, we've got new issues to talk about, Nick, and they're not happy ones either. New crash in Virginia is going to be 395 northbound, first found by the caller. Now we're looking at it in the cameras. It is near Glebe Road, exit 7, left and right side block, with Virginia State Police basically blocking the center. We're kind of wildcatting our way around the crash over to the right in that exit only lane for Glebe Road at exit 7A, and then people jumping back into the main travel lanes. Again, It's going to be a mess, and this one's already starting to cause delays back towards Shirlington. Northbound 395 as the first responders make the scene for a crash near Glebe Road. It's left and right side. Very cautiously to the right around the crash, using part of that exit-only lane to get by for the moment. That is a changeable feast. Elsewhere in the Commonwealth, on the Capitol Beltway, so far so good. 395 northbound. It's still a little bit of sluggishness across the Occoquan River Bridge, to be expected. Other than that, you are fine so far. Cones have dropped in the district on the Southwest Freeway northbound, ramp to the 3rd Street Tunnel. The right side is getting you by at the moment. There's work near and on the Key, or right near the Key Bridge. It's actually on M Street near the Key Bridge. You're staying to the right to get by outbound toward Canal Road. On the Key Bridge inbound at M Street, it's going to be the one left turn lane to get you onto outbound toward Canal Road. 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I'm Ian Crawford. Your next report in 10 minutes.
0: 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Chief Meteorologist Veronica Johnson.
7: Expect partly cloudy skies this evening and a chance for a spotty shower or rumble of thunder. That could be around 7 to 11 p.m. We're could be moving into some of our counties close to D.C., like Fauquier County and Loudoun County. Temperatures between 75 and 78 degrees. Now, for tomorrow morning, we're mostly cloudy, 63 to 69 degrees, and a few stray showers across northern Maryland. You've got a better chance of rain coming your way for Friday afternoon in the form of scattered showers and thunderstorms. That'll be after 4 to 5 p.m. 85 to 90, your high temperature on Friday. Saturday, expect 79 to 85 degrees with your highest chance of wet weather. Some showers in the morning, thunderstorms for the afternoon. I'm 7 News Chief Meteorologist Veronica Johnson in the First Alert Weather Center.
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3: If you're looking to buy a home and need to take out a mortgage, some disappointing news for you. Mortgage rates have risen. Freddie Mac says the average 30-year fixed rate mortgage is now 6.49%. That's a slight increase over the previous week. On Wall Street Thursday, the Dow Jones Industrial Average gained 71 points. The S&P 500 dipped a fraction. The NASDAQ would lose 118 points. Gold Bunny Donuts has lost its lease at the Westfield Montgomery Mall in Bethesda. Moco Show reports the donut shop will close July 9th as it looks for a new location. And Lynn Brown, the longtime publisher of the Washington Blade, is retiring from her daily duties. Blade co-owner Brian Pitts takes over next week. John Wardock, WTOP News.
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0: Good evening. It's 9:13. I'm Nick Iannelli. Thanks for being with us. You've saved it. How do you spend it? Research shows millions of Americans know how to build a 401k, contributing regularly and getting company matches, but they don't have a plan to turn that money into retirement income. There are some basic rules people follow. Others say more personal factors like how healthy you are should guide your spending. We talked more about it with Medora Lee, personal finance reporter at USA Today.
16: Everybody is always telling people and warning people that they need to save for retirement. So we've been super educated about how to save in 401k plans and contributing regularly and securing company matches. But then once we retire, nobody really knows how we're supposed to spend it. No one's ever taught us or told us how we should spend our money. So this is a big problem, and a lot of people don't even think about it until they're retired.
0: So when the time comes for someone to start actually taking money out of their retirement and spending, what are the most common mistakes that people are making?
16: So they either become paralyzed and they don't spend because they're too fearful, when really they could probably solve that problem by just doing some math or thinking about what they spend. We have rules like the 4% rule. If you withdraw 4% of your total retirement portfolio the first year and adjust that for inflation every year, that it'll last you 30 years. But there are always all these little assumptions that the market's going to do okay, your returns are stable. People are just never really sure if they're spending too much or spending too little.
0: You mentioned that 4% rule. Why would that not be a reliable guide in today's economy? Is that outdated or antiquated these days?
16: I don't know if it's antiquated because a lot of people still use it as a guideline, but it can be dicey because that really depends on a lot of different assumptions, that your portfolio is in stocks and bonds and gives steady returns and that your expenses are going to be pretty predictable. The stock market's been booming lately, but that might be just for now. And then what if it takes a downturn? So there's no real hard and fast rule, and that makes people a little uncertain.
0: People are living a lot longer than they used to as well. How does that affect people's mindsets and how they plan for retirement?
16: Most surveys show that people underestimate how long they're going to live. So they might end up overspending. So longevity is important so that you don't overspend. But what some people say is even more important is how healthy you are. If you live till 90 and you're pretty healthy, you don't need a lot of

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1: Brokerage account, savings account, checking account, that type of thing. That'll help a lot when you start to consider taxes and Roth accounts and HSAs. The second thing is, if you really are uncertain about retirement, I spoke to a guy and he said he thought of this as like building a foundation. The first floor is Social Security. That's guaranteed income. And then you can try to layer that with another type of guaranteed income by converting some into lifetime income, into an annuity. And that is becoming very popular, and that'll guarantee you some income as well. And that'll make it easier because you don't have to keep redoing the math every year and considering all these things because you know that you always get that money. And then from there, you can feel a little bit more comfortable and then spend as you go from your 401k. Always keep some in the market to keep growing and then spend from your various accounts. You always have that floor and that mattress, that cushion.
2: All right, Medora, thank you for your help tonight.
1: 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I appreciate it.
2: That's Medora Lee, personal finance reporter at USA Today.
3: ABC News, I'm Dave Packer. Venezuelan officials say at least 188 people are dead, thousands more missing after Wednesday's devastating back-to-back earthquakes. Armando Nori lives in hard-hit Caracas.
4: We are not prepared for this. We've been living under a government that's neglecting every aspect of the civilian life for the past almost 30 years. So none of us was prepared for this.
3: The Supreme Court handing President Trump a pair of wins today, ruling that the administration can, on its own, end temporary protected status for hundreds of thousands of migrants from Syria and Haiti, and allowing the Trump administration to turn away asylum seekers at the border. An official says there was an attack on a vessel in the Strait of Hormuz that was carried out by an Iranian drone that caused some damage to the ship's bridge. It's the first known vessel attack since the signing of the memo of understanding between the U.S. and Iran just last week. This is ABC News.
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2: Traffic and weather on WTOP to the Traffic Center and Ian Crawford.
9: Okay, Nick, we have a serious issue that has cropped up on 395 northbound into Virginia. We will start there. Delays begin after King Street, the crash activity near Glebe Road, and now all northbound traffic is being diverted off at Glebe Road, exit 7, following police direction. The crash activity taking up a good chunk of roadway. And the first responders have made the scene, and now all traffic northbound on 395 is being diverted at Glebe Road, exit 7. Elsewhere in the Commonwealth, we have no work spotted so far on the Virginia Beltway. Maryland Beltway, we may have work that's cropped up, maybe on the right side as you get closer to River Road on the inner loop of the Capitol Beltway, with sizable delays already cropping up there as well. On the rest of the Maryland side, 97 northbound, that's Georgia Avenue. Near 16th Street, the left lane is blocked by the ongoing work. And in the district on 395, the Southwest Freeway northbound into the 3rd Street Tunnel, the left side of that ramp remains blocked for the work. 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I'm Ian Crawford, your next report in 10 minutes.
2: All right, let's get on over to 7 News First Alert Chief Meteorologist Veronica Johnson. So, Veronica, a little bit uncomfortable again today with the heat and humidity.
10: Yes, we're going to have more of that tomorrow. Also, tomorrow we're going to have some rain. So here we'll see our temperatures tonight drop down into the 60s. Tomorrow's high temperature anywhere between 85 and 90 degrees. We've got a chance for some spotty showers in the morning. And then for the afternoon, after about 4 o'clock, that's when we'll have some scattered showers and isolated thunderstorms. On Saturday, 80 your high temperature with rain in the morning, a few storms for the afternoon. I've got us drying out after about 3-4 p.m. So Sunday, mostly cloudy.

0: The high 85. Our temperatures then coming down for the weekend as we get ready for the heat wave next week that could actually last through much of the mid part of July. Right now it's 81 in D.C. and Annandale. We're 81 in Calverton, 79 in Seat Pleasant.
1: Thank you, Veronica. We have 80 degrees outside of our studios, brought to you by Len the Plumber Heating and Air. Trusted same-day service 7 days a week. D.C. police have announced another juvenile curfew zone. This one is in the U Street corridor. Those zones are to help stop the so-called teen takeovers when large groups of young people gather together and sometimes commit crimes. It's going to be in effect Friday and Saturday nights from 8 p.m. to 11. During those hours, anyone under 18 is not allowed to gather in groups of nine or more in public places in those zones. Police are also reminding families that every night a citywide juvenile curfew is in effect from 11 p.m. through 6 a.m. Election 2026. Votes are still being tallied up in some parts of the region after Tuesday's primary in Maryland. WTOP's Kate Ryan spoke with two local candidates who are now playing the waiting game.
2: In the Democratic primary race for Montgomery County Executive, Will Juwando's lead with 40% has held up over Andrew Friedson. Juwando said he's waiting for updated figures from the Board of Elections.
3: We have staff at the count right now. The great folks at the Board of Elections are going through the remaining mail-in ballots.
2: Friedson said in a Wednesday night statement that, quote, the math ahead of us is undeniably difficult, but didn't outright concede. Evan Glass was the first of the three council members in that race to bow out, citing a large vote gap. County Executive Mark Elrich has been leading the Democrats seeking four at-large council seats.
4: I don't think there are enough votes to change the outcome of the election with anybody who's got a reasonable lead.
2: In Silver Spring, Kate Ryan, WTOP News.
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8: This is Bishop Michael Burbage of the Catholic Diocese of Arlington. This week, we celebrate Religious Freedom Week. Religious freedom allows us to live out our faith in public and to serve the good of all. Unfortunately, these freedoms recognized in the First Amendment of the United States Constitution often come under attack. We have witnessed violence against individuals and houses of worship, defacement of church property and buildings, and hatred on social media directed at those who proclaim their firmly held beliefs rooted in the gospel. We must stand strong and be unafraid to bring our faith into the public. But we must do so respectful of others, with compassion and courage, and without compromise. May our world leaders and all of us embrace and protect religious freedom and give thanks to all those who sacrifice so that this special gift may be ours.
1: Sports on WTOP, brought to you by Amentum, delivering advanced solutions for space and defense. Frank Hanrahan, earlier this evening, we said maybe the Nationals will blow this. We hope we're not, but yeah, it looks like they did, man.
9: Yeah, we sort of reverse jinxed it, right?
1: I don't know. I hope not, but it looks like they did.
9: Yeah, Nats and the Phillies now tied up at 5-5. Nats were up 5-0 in this game. But we're now in the bottom of the eighth, and you guessed it, bullpen cannot come through. Kay Cavalli goes six innings, striking out seven, gave up a couple earned runs. And then the bullpen came in. Mitchell Parker giving up three earned runs. So we stand at 5-5, bottom of the eighth. at Nats Park. This would be, or could be, maybe the third straight game the Nats blow it, but there's still plenty of game left to go there at Nationals Park. Meantime, we got a big game tonight. United States-Turkey World Cup final group play match. 9 changes in the starting lineup for Team USA because already guaranteed a spot in the round of 32. Would be nice to go undefeated in match play, or as group play rather, at 2-0 so far. The likelihood is Team USA will play Bosnia-Herzegovina in the round of 32 on July 2nd. Earlier, Ecuador upsetting Germany 2-1. Ecuador gets into the elimination round. Germany also in as the winner of that group. Ivory Coast also moves on after beating Curacao 2-0 in Philadelphia. Japan, Sweden ended a 1-1 tie. Netherlands over Tunisia. And we got the Wizards welcoming their top pick, AJ Dabonsa, to town. Got the tour of the locker room, the city, as he will wear number 4 for the Wizards in his rookie year. And he's got his summer league play starting next month in Las Vegas. Exciting times for Wizards fans. I'm Frank Hanrahan, WTOP Sports.
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10: Defense policymakers are mulling the possibility of creating a new military service dedicated to cyber warfare, even as the Pentagon builds a new workforce model called Cyber Command 2.0.
11: And we've been very careful as we've built that model that it's agnostic to the organizational model and that it would support both the current model as well as other organizational models such as the establishment of a cyber force.
10: Catherine Sutton, the Assistant Secretary of Defense for Cyber Policy. If a 6th DoD service does come into being, it would be the 3rd time in the past century, following the Air Force in 1947 and the Space Force in 2019. In those cases, as in the prospective cyber force, backers argued they were needed to confront new and emerging warfare domains. Jared Serbu, Federal News Network.
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1: It's 928 WTOP traffic and weather to the traffic center now in Ian Crawford.
13: And again, the big ticket item right now, Nick, is going to be in Virginia. Delays after King Street, and I mean big delays. All northbound traffic on 395 being diverted at exit 7A. It's the southbound ramp for Glebe Road. You're under police direction for the crash that literally is taking up most of the roadway just beyond that. Unclear how you're able to maneuver back onto 395 northbound. You may be able to make a left once you get to the foot of the ramp. Take Glebe Road back up to that ramp that takes you on toward Washington and onto 395 northbound. But that is not a lead pipe cinch. We have no cameras there to help us out. But we do know that northbound 395 is essentially shut down and diverted at Glebe Road for the crash activity. 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I'm Ian Crawford. Your next report in 10 minutes.
1: Cloudy tonight, lows in the upper 60s. Tomorrow, showers and thunderstorms possible later in the day with highs around 90 degrees.
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1: Good evening, I'm Nick Ionelli. Juan Herrera is our producer. 2 earthquakes devastated parts of Venezuela. At least 188 people are confirmed dead, but that number is expected to rise significantly because there is widespread damage. Dozens of buildings have collapsed. Rescue crews are looking for survivors. Airports, transit systems, and schools have been shut down. CBS News correspondent Jared Hill.
16: Parts of Venezuela are in ruins after powerful twin earthquakes rocked the South American country Wednesday evening. The first, a 7.2 magnitude. The second, less than a minute later, 7.5. Panic and widespread damage swept across the capital city of Caracas, where people fled buildings. The epicenter of the back-to-back quakes was about 100 miles west of Caracas. Dozens have been reported dead. Secretary of State Marco Rubio announced the U.S. is sending search and rescue teams, medical resources, and humanitarian assistance to Venezuela immediately.
17: It was like a minute and a half. The entire house shaking. And
16: after living through this disaster, Rafael Punceles says he's concerned about the long-term impacts on the country.
17: It worries me that with the economy as it is, this is going to be a big hit to our economy, because probably there will be a lot of damage.
16: Rescue crews are now combing through the rubble of collapsed buildings, searching for signs of life, sometimes finding moments to applaud in the midst of the devastation, all as families and neighbors wait for answers in a new, uncertain future.
1: That's CBS News correspondent Jared Hill. To the latest on the war with Iran, a United Nations agency paused efforts to move ships through the Strait of Hormuz today after a vessel was struck by a projectile off the coast of Oman. That came hours after Iran warned ships not to use a UN-backed route without its permission. It adds new uncertainty as the U.S. and Iran continue those delicate talks over a broader deal, including security in the strait.
18: Very tenuous situation, because over those 60 days that the United States and Iran are supposed to be negotiating further towards an eventual full agreement, there's a lot of instability about what could actually happen. So in previous instances, prior to that memo of understanding, what we did see is that the United States would sometimes carry out retaliatory strikes against some of the Iranian positions that would attack some of the shipping through the Strait of Hormuz. But it's unclear if that's something that we're likely to see now.
1: That is ABC News correspondent Luis Martinez. House Speaker Mike Johnson met with President Trump at the White House today after the president's decision to hold off on signing a major housing bill yesterday. After today's meeting, Trump called on Republicans to unite, urging them to stop blocking legislation as a standoff continues over a proposal to require national voter ID. Speaker Johnson says the housing bill is being sent to the White House. WTOP's Mitchell Miller has more on that today on the Hill.
19: Speaker Johnson wants lawmakers to press for the SAVE Act and voter ID, but not at the expense of other legislation. Failure to make progress on the SAVE Act in the Senate led the president to cancel a signing ceremony for the housing bill. The chair of the House Freedom Caucus, Maryland's Andy Harris, says he's glad the president shook things up, arguing more needs to be done to push ahead for the voter bill.
20: Everybody agrees that American citizens should be the only ones voting in federal elections. That's all this does. And it says, oh, by the way, you should actually have to show a voter ID.
19: Supporters of the SAVE Act in the House are refusing to move forward on other legislation. But after meeting with the Speaker, the president released a statement urging Republicans to let other bills go ahead. On Capitol Hill, Mitchell Miller, WTOP News.
1: The Supreme Court says U.S. immigration can turn away some asylum seekers at the southern border. In a 6-3 ruling, the justices upheld what's known as the metering policy, allowing agents to limit how many migrants can request asylum at official crossings. In a separate decision by the high court, justices are giving the Trump administration the green light to end temporary protected status for more than a million immigrants in the U.S.
21: The Supreme Court has issued two major immigration opinions. In the first, the high court is clearing the way for the Trump administration to potentially renew a restrictive immigration policy once used to turn back migrants seeking asylum at the southern border. It's overturned a lower court ruling that blocked the practice of limiting the number of people who could seek asylum each day under both the Obama and first Trump administration. The justices are also letting the Trump administration end temporary protected status for migrants fleeing violence and natural disasters in Haiti and Syria, exposing hundreds of thousands more people to potential deportation. Sagar Meghani, Washington.
1: And the Supreme Court struck down a law in Hawaii that required gun owners to get permission before bringing firearms into most businesses that are open to the public.
22: The 6-3 decision strikes down Hawaii's law banning concealed carry on private property that's open to the public unless the property owner gives the permit holder express permission to carry. Writing for the court's conservative majority, Justice Samuel Alito said the state law violates the Second and 14th Amendment rights of gun owners by prohibiting them from carrying their weapons in places they go in daily life, such as gas stations, convenience stores, and restaurants. The court's three liberals dissented. Stephen Portnoy, ABC News, Washington.
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3: As we think about modernization planning, it takes funding. 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A lot of times what I've seen is customers will put modernization plan from a dollars perspective in place, and they think about licensing, and they think about the system integration cost. 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
1: 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Traffic and weather. Ian Crawford's in the traffic center.
13: And we've got a serious issue in Virginia, Nick. We're going to start there northbound on 395. You're pumping the brakes after King Street, and you're pumping them pretty hard, too, because we've got crash activity near Glebe Road, exit 7, taking up the left and right side of the roadway. All northbound traffic is being diverted onto exit 7A. That's the southbound ramp for Glebe Road. Follow police direction, and you're going to have to work your way around carefully. You want to get back onto the northbound lanes of 395 if able. Again, lots of delays northbound on 395 because of the crash near Glebe Road. All traffic diverted onto exit 7A. Elsewhere, new crash in Maryland being talked about is 95 southbound. It's said to be near Conterra Drive. No evidence of anything slowing the flow at the moment, but with caution as the first responders go rooting around for it. On the Capitol Beltway, inner loop work appears to be near River Road over on the right side. We may have one stopped in the roadway on the outer loop of the Capitol Beltway after Georgia Avenue. With caution there. And in the district, a bit of bright news, the work zone we had on the ramp from northbound 395 into the 3rd Street Tunnel, that has been cleared. Thank you. 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I'm Ian Crawford. Your next traffic report in 10 minutes.
1: 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Here's 7 News First Alert Chief Meteorologist Veronica Johnson.
26: Well, we've had higher temperatures, slightly higher humidity, and a slight chance that we could see maybe a shower or two or a rumble of thunder this evening as well as overnight. That's mainly for western Maryland and across the northernmost counties of Maryland. Temperatures 75 to 78 degrees this evening will drop to about 63 to 69 degrees overnight. Friday's high temperature 85 to 90 degrees. Look for a few stray showers in the morning between 9 and 11 p.m. and then after 4 to 5 p.m. more scattered showers and isolated thunderstorms. On Saturday, you're mostly cloudy with rain during the morning, some scattered showers and isolated thunderstorms for the afternoon. We'll see rain start to decrease in coverage after 3 p.m. High temperature 79 to 85 degrees. On Sunday, partly cloudy to mostly cloudy skies with your high temperature anywhere between 82 and 87 degrees. And on Sunday, still going to be dealing with some humidity. I'm 7 News Chief Meteorologist Veronica Johnson in the First Alert Weather Center.
1: Temperatures around 80 degrees tonight. It's 79 in Silver Spring, 78 at Fort Belvoir, and 79 degrees outside WTOP studios. Money news with John Wardock.
2: Inflation has hit its highest level in 3 years. The Personal Consumption Price Index, a gauge closely watched by the Federal Reserve, topped 4% last month, and this is going to renew talk about whether the Fed needs to hike interest rates to tame inflation. Beth Ann Bovino is chief economist at U.S. Bank.
6: I find it the number one concern right now, and I think it's the Fed's number one concern right now.
2: Meantime, McCormick is posting higher sales after its recent deal with Unilever's food division. The Maryland company says sales have jumped 23%, and it's seen growth in Mexico. On Wall Street Thursday, the Dow Jones Industrial Average up 71 points. The S&P 500 dipped a fraction, the NASDAQ losing 118 points. And on Friday, expect news on consumer sentiment for June. The University of Michigan report has been near a record low. John Wardock, WTOP News.
1: A federal judge has blocked key parts of President Trump's executive order aimed at limiting who can receive mail-in ballots in elections.
7: The ruling marks the third time in less than a week that a federal judge has stymied the Trump administration's attempt to increase federal oversight over elections. Judge Indira Talwani issued an injunction barring the Trump administration from creating a national list of approved voters eligible to receive a mail-in ballot from the Postal Service, as well as new regulations intended to increase the Postal Service's oversight of mail-in voting. Talwani writing, quote, "The Constitution does not grant the president any specific powers over elections." Peter Haralambos, ABC News.
14: When the unexpected happens.
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1: It's 9:43. I'm Nick Ainelli. Thanks for listening tonight. We appreciate it. To the latest on the World Cup, the U.S. men's national team has already clinched its group, but there is still history to be made, potentially, in this match that is about to get underway against Turkey. A win would give the team a perfect run through the group stage for the first time ever. Game is set to start at 10 o'clock in Los Angeles. CBS News correspondent Nicole Valdez is there.
8: Under the sunny skies of Southern California, America's World Cup dreams are sparkling. The U.S. men's national team, fresh off wins against Paraguay and Australia, are entering tonight's match knowing they're already through to the next round, but the job is far from over. Their opponent, Turkey, has already been eliminated. Still, the U.S. wants to keep the momentum going. And then there's the matter of Captain America's injured left calf. Christian Pulisic sat out the last match against Australia.
9: Everything is a lot easier when the team's winning, and it's just been fun to support. And now just to be back, feeling positive.
8: He returned to practice this week, hoping to play tonight.
9: That winning mentality feeling is just, it sticks with you, so you want it. You want it for sure. Going into the knockout rounds, we'll definitely feel better with a win.
8: Paul Tenorio is a senior soccer writer for The Athletic.
10: You need to get that rhythm back before the knockout, and you want to get some game minutes under those legs. I think it's really important to get Christian Pulisic minutes, and how long he plays, well, that we don't know, because we just don't know what the status of his calf is fully.
8: With the star forward hoping to keep the team's good vibes flowing in a match that means nothing and everything.
10: It's all about storylines, right? It's about the idea of what story are you telling the country.
8: Now, a win today would mark the first time ever the U.S. men have won all three group stage matches in a World Cup, period. So we're definitely looking forward to seeing that. It all kicks off at 10 o'clock Eastern.
1: That is CBS News correspondent Nicole Valdez. We'll keep you updated on how the team is doing tonight. New developments from the National Park Service here in Washington on damage to the reflecting pool by the Lincoln Memorial.
11: A top parks official says a sharp knife or razor was used to cut a liner along the pool's bottom, damaging the foam sealant installed during a $16 million rehabilitation project.
27: And they cut, and then they started ripping it up.
5: You know why? Because they're sick people.
21: President Trump's been blaming vandals for peeling paint and other problems at what's become one of his pet projects. The Park Service says about 70 fence post tops were also thrown into the pool. The statements came as part of a suit filed by a nonprofit group trying to stop work on a project plagued by an algae bloom, among other things. Sagar Meghani, Washington.
1: The Great American State Fair is now open on the National Mall. It's part of America's 250th birthday celebrations, featuring exhibits from all 50 states. And there is a 110-foot Ferris wheel there. WTOP's Jimmy Alexander went to check it out.
12: America, baby!
16: Manny from Baltimore is decked out in a giant Uncle Sam hat along with red, white, and blue overalls. And he said he had to be here for the opening of the 16-day fair.
17: What a better way to celebrate my birthday than celebrate the 250th anniversary of the country?
16: Now, along with the state pavilions and the Ferris wheel, the fair features a rodeo every single day. And one of those involved is Audra McNichols, who spoke to WTOP on horseback.
18: He is a Frisian, and we're here for the celebration of the 250 with Rodeo 250, bringing you the evolution of the American cowboy.
19: Despite the political climate in this country, I'm determined to celebrate the 250.
16: New Jersey's Keith Burkert admits he is not a fan of the current administration.
19: This is still a great, great event, so I just put the politics aside.
16: From the Great American State Fair, Jimmy Alexander, WTOP News.
1: A new report on the economy shows stronger than expected growth.
20: The Commerce Department says the U.S. economy expanded 2.1% in the first quarter of this year. That's something it didn't expect. GDP, or gross domestic product, is the nation's output of goods and services. And from January to March, it rebounded from a sluggish 0.5% in the last 3 months of 2025 during a federal government shutdown. Consumer spending in the first quarter did fall sharply from the fourth quarter of 2025, but business investment surged, likely an investment boom in artificial intelligence. Residential investment dropped 7.8% in the first quarter, weighed down by high interest rates. Donna Water, Washington.
1: Inflation went higher in May. The Federal Reserve's preferred measure of inflation rose at a 4.1% annual rate, up from 3.8% in April, and the highest level in more than 3 years. Core inflation, which actually strips out food and energy costs, was also up.
27: 4% is not 2%, the latter being the Fed's inflation target. The question is, how much does inflation moderate, if it does, in the future months, given the fact that there is a reasonable expectation that gasoline and crude oil prices do continue to fall? We have more than 70 million people taking to the roads for this upcoming 4th of July holiday weekend. Regulars running below $4 a gallon now. That's down about 60 cents from a month ago. It's not back where it was a year ago, where it was about $3.25. So people are still going to be absorbing this continuing inflation wave, and that inflames the problems that have been really talked about and weighing on the minds and pocketbooks of Americans for several years now, with inflation continuing to drive prices up. We're just talking about moderating the month to month and perhaps the year over year.
1: That is Mark Hamrick, who reports on the economy on Substack in the Hamrick Brief. It's 9:48. We've got traffic and weather on WTOP. Back to the traffic center and Ian Crawford.
13: And right back to Virginia. Sadly, it is status quo on northbound 395. If you're trying to get into the city of Washington, 395 is not your friend right now. Northbound traffic all being diverted at exit 7A for southbound Glebe Road. Because of the crash activity taking most of the roadway, lots of response still on scene. We've just seen one ambulance just take off, but again, lots of headaches right now. Northbound 395, again, all northbound traffic diverted onto exit 7A for southbound Glebe Road, trying to take four lanes and skinny them down into one skinny exit-only lane. No fun there. The other issue that's cropped up now is in Maryland, 95 southbound. The crash near Conterra Drive. Can't really tell if it's in the main lanes or if it's on the service road, but sizable delays now starting to crop up as you get near the ICC. On the Capitol Beltway, inner loop work is near River Road with the right side being blocked. And that issue on the outer loop after Georgia Avenue, going down the hill toward Connecticut Avenue. That is also a work zone, also blocking the right side. 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I'm Ian Crawford. Your next report in 10 minutes.
1: 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Chief Meteorologist Veronica Johnson. Veronica, we should be ready for some rain tomorrow.
0: Yes, indeed. We'll get a little tomorrow and then more on Saturday, especially during the morning going into the afternoon. But tomorrow we'll see a few spotty showers in the morning and scattered showers for the afternoon after any time past 4 o'clock. And then there could also be some isolated thunderstorms. Right now, it's not looking like we're going to have any severe weather for Friday. Saturday, we'll have to watch our far southern zones down around Fredericksburg and southern Maryland. Looking right now at getting about a half inch of needed rainfall. Still got some dryness out there, especially down through southern Maryland. Temperature-wise, 63 to 69 degrees overnight, and a high temperature range Friday of 85 to 90 degrees. We're cooler on Saturday with the clouds and more rain. 80, your forecast high temperature, and then about 83 to 85 on Sunday as clouds linger. Rain will be over, but it's looking now like we'll have a northeasterly wind and more cloud cover around for Sunday. 81 in D.C. currently. We're 79 in Poolsville, 79 in Leesburg, and 70 7 in Waldorf.
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3: ABC News, I'm Dave Packard. In a pair of 6-3 decisions today, the Supreme Court has allowed the Trump administration to end legal protection for Haitian and Syrian immigrants fleeing violence or disasters, and allowed the administration to possibly revive an immigration policy used to turn back migrants seeking asylum at the southern border. White House Deputy Chief of Staff Stephen Miller calling the rulings huge wins.
4: On humanitarian issues, the most humanitarian thing that we can do is, which is what we are doing and have done, is to end illegal immigration. That is the most humanitarian thing.
3: An urgent search and rescue operation underway after 2 earthquakes struck Venezuela. Venezuelan officials saying at least 188 people are dead. Thousands more are missing. Apple raising prices on several of its most popular products just weeks after the CEO Tim Cook told the Wall Street Journal that the move would be unavoidable because of surging memory and storage costs. Several MacBook and iPad models are now ringing up $100 to $300 more. This is ABC News.
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1: 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Frank Hanrahan, it's like every game that the Nationals have with the Phillies is a heartbreaker.
2: Same formula. The bullpen just can't get it done, Nick, as they blow a 5-0 lead. Nats lose to the Phillies tonight 10-5. So, yeah, 10 unanswered runs by the Phillies, including 5 runs in the ninth. It was 5-5. And then Bryce Harper came to the dish, and he hits out a 2-run homer, gives it 7-5. Then the Phillies added 3 more off Gus Varland, who gives up those 5 earned runs in the ninth inning. Cade Cavalli got the start, went 6 innings, struck out 6. But again, the bullpen faltering again. That's going to be a big question mark the rest of the season, right? They're now at 500. They've lost 3 straight to the Phillies. The series is over. Next up for the Nats, the Birds in Baltimore on Friday night. We're getting set for the World Cup. They're doing the national anthems right now. United States versus Turkey from Inglewood, California. It is pretty much a done deal that the United States will face off against Bosnia-Herzegovina in the round of 32. That's the knockout stage. This is the final match of group play. There are 9 changes in the starting lineup for the United States, so that shows you a lot of the backups are going to be playing tonight. Earlier, Ecuador upsetting Germany 2-1. Ecuador filled with joy as they get into the elimination round. Germany also in as the winner of that group. Japan, Sweden played to a gritty 1-1 tie. Netherlands over Tunisia. And some WNBA news tonight, Nick. Marina Mabry matched the scoring record, 53 points. As Toronto beats the LA Sparks 125-97. That's a lot of points. Frank Hanrahan, WTOP Sports.
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6: This is Bishop Michael Burbage of the Catholic Diocese of Arlington. This week, we celebrate Religious Freedom Week. Religious freedom allows us to live out our faith in public and to serve the good of all. Unfortunately, these freedoms recognized in the First Amendment of the United States Constitution often come under attack. We have witnessed violence against individuals and houses of worship, defacement of church property and buildings, and hatred on social media directed at those who proclaim their firmly held beliefs rooted in the gospel. We must stand strong and be unafraid to bring our faith into the public, but we must do so respectful of others, with compassion and courage, and without compromise. May our world leaders and all of us embrace and protect religious freedom and give thanks to all those who sacrifice so that this special gift may be ours.
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1: It's 9:58. Traffic and weather on WTOP. Ian Crawford's in the traffic center.
10: Better news from Virginia, Nick. Northbound 395, they've given us 2 right lanes back at Glebe Road. The crash activity still blocking the left side. They've made pretty quick work of some of this, but again, 2 left lanes blocked northbound 395 passing Glebe Road, but the diversion has been lifted. There had been evidence of a crash southbound 95 in Maryland near Conterra Drive, exit 32, with caution for what may be in the road. Caller finds a new crash on the outer loop through lanes coming off the Wilson Ridge. This will be before St. Barnabas Road, and it blocks a left lane. 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I'm Ian Crawford. 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
0: Well, we've had higher temperatures, slightly higher humidity, and a slight chance that we could see maybe a shower or two or a rumble of thunder this evening as well as overnight. That's mainly for western Maryland and across the northernmost counties of Maryland. Temperatures 75 to 78 degrees this evening will drop to about 63 to 69 degrees overnight. Friday's high temperature 85 to 90 degrees. degrees. Look for a few stray showers in the morning between 9 and 11 p.m. And then after 4 to 5 p.m., more scattered showers and isolated thunderstorms. On Saturday, you're mostly cloudy with rain during the morning, some scattered showers and isolated thunderstorms for the afternoon. We'll see rain start to decrease in coverage after 3 p.m. High temperature 79 to 85 degrees. On Sunday, partly cloudy to mostly cloudy skies with your high temperature anywhere between 82 and 87 degrees. And on Sunday, still going to be dealing with some humidity. I'm 7 News Chief Meteorologist Veronica Johnson in the First Alert Weather Center.
1: 75 degrees in Bowie, 79 in Leesburg. It's 79 degrees outside WTOP studios.
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1: Good evening, I'm Nick Iannelli. 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
3: From ABC News, I'm Dave Packer. The Trump administration is celebrating a pair of 6-3 Supreme Court decisions allowing the president to end legal protection for Haitian and Syrian immigrants fleeing violence or disasters, and allowing the administration to possibly revive an immigration policy used to turn back migrants seeking asylum at the southern border. White House Deputy Chief of Staff Stephen Miller.
4: On the asylum point, we've implemented international agreements all over the world to take in our asylum seekers. So America's doors are closed fully to asylum seekers. We've set up agreements where if you want asylum, then we will find a country elsewhere in the world to take you. It's very simple, very elegant, very complete solution.
3: But a setback for the administration in a lower court, a federal judge blocked part of President Trump's executive order that would mandate how states run mail-in voting operations. The number is expected to rise, but at this time we know there are at least 188 people dead and more than 1,000 injured after a pair of powerful quakes struck Venezuela. Rescue efforts at this hour to pull more survivors from the rubble. Aid groups and foreign governments are lining up food, water, medicines, and rescuers to help the country. ABC's Victor Oquendo has more from Doral, Florida, where some of those efforts are being staged.
13: With its battered infrastructure, Venezuela was already facing a national crisis, making this emergency response even tougher for acting President Delcy Rodriguez. It comes just months after the U.S. raid removed President Nicolas Maduro. The U.S. military and State Department now sending support.
3: Is the Strait of Hormuz open or isn't it? Hours after a confirmed Iranian drone attack on a ship in the Strait, President Trump tonight in the Rose Garden saying traffic through the waterway is moving again.
14: We knocked the hell out of them. And now we're negotiating from a position of pure strength, pure strength. They know that. And the strait's already open, and we're setting records in the strait.
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1: It's 10:02 on Thursday, June 25th, 79 degrees. Lows in the 60s tonight. Tomorrow, storms possible, with highs around 90. Good evening, I'm Nick Iannelli. A woman with five prior DUIs has been sentenced to 29 years in prison for a deadly Rock Creek Parkway crash that killed a rideshare driver and his passengers. Those developments from WTOP's Steve Karish.
15: Nikita Walker was pulled over near the Kennedy Center on March 15th of 2023. When the police found alcohol and marijuana in her car, she fled northbound on the Rock Creek Parkway. She crashed into another vehicle head-on at over 100 miles per hour, killing the three men inside, a Lyft driver and his passengers. Today, in the D.C. Superior Court, she was sentenced to 29 years for three counts of involuntary manslaughter. The defense presented letters and testimony saying that Ms. Walker had used her time in the D.C. jail until now to improve herself and that she deserved leniency, but the judge was not convinced. Citing her previous five DUI convictions and four driving without a license convictions, the judge gave her the maximum sentence of 29 years behind bars. At the D.C. Superior Court, Steve Karish, WTOP News.
1: We're following some new developments from the National Park Service related to damage to the reflecting pool near the Lincoln Memorial. In court papers, a top Park Service leader says the liner was cut earlier this month with what appears to be a sharp knife or razor, damaging the foam sealant installed during the recent paint work there. The Park Service says the damage was first reported June 9th. And the details surfaced as part of an ongoing lawsuit from a nonprofit trying to stop more work on the reflecting pool. President Trump says six people have been arrested and others cited for vandalism, but there hasn't been any more evidence of any sort of vandalism beyond the Park Service reports. The project had already reached a price tag of about $16 million before that damage.
12: The National Park Service said in a federal court filing that they're planning to drain the pool after July 4th celebrations to repair damage that has been caused to the lining of the pool, which President Trump has repeatedly said is the work of vandals. He said that someone took a very sharp knife or a razor and slashed the lining of the pool. But it's still kind of in dispute about what the causes of the damage are and if vandalism has actually occurred. So this is an interesting new development to this saga that doesn't seem to have an end.
1: That's Jenna Lee, reporter with Washingtonian Magazine. A judge in Virginia has temporarily blocked that state's new ban on assault-style weapons just days before it was supposed to take effect. That ruling puts the law on hold and prevents state police from enforcing it on July 1st. The measure signed by Governor Abigail Spanberger would prohibit the future sale and manufacture of certain assault-style firearms, and it would ban the sale of magazines capable of holding more than 15 rounds. Supporters say that law would improve public safety. Opponents say it targets law-abiding gun owners. The judge's decision comes as part of a legal challenge filed by the National Rifle Association. The state does plan to appeal. Two powerful earthquakes have devastated Venezuela. As WTOP Scott Gelman tells us, a Northern Virginia-based rescue team is going there to help.
16: Virginia Task Force 1 is bringing about 80 people and six dogs.
17: We will bring about 70,000 pounds of equipment for us. That includes our shelter, food, and water, along with the rescue equipment, medical equipment, communications equipment, computers.
16: Spokesman John Morrison tells us there's no plan for how long they'll stay.
17: We'll be there as long as we're needed and as long as there's hope that there are still maybe victims trapped in a collapsed building.
16: About a month ago, they simulated how to rescue people after a major earthquake in an urban area, but they've done it plenty of times before.
17: Whether it was Nepal in 2015, Haiti in 2010, our team has a significant amount of earthquake response experience.
16: The team specializes in rescues from collapsed concrete structures.
17: We hope to get to Venezuela as quickly as possible and then work with the local emergency management authorities to figure out where they need our capabilities and capacity the most.
16: Scott Gelman, WTOP News.
1: Election 2026 votes are still being counted in some parts of our region after Tuesday's primary in Maryland. WTOP's Kate Ryan talked with two local candidates who are playing the waiting game.
18: In the Democratic primary race for Montgomery County Executive, Will Juwando's lead with 40% has held up over Andrew Friedson. Juwando said he's waiting for updated figures from the Board of Elections.
19: We have staff at the count right now. The great folks at the Board of Elections are going through the remaining mail-in ballots.
18: Friedson said in a Wednesday night statement that, quote, the math ahead of us is undeniably difficult, but didn't outright concede. Evan Glass was the first of the three council members in that race to bow out, citing a large vote gap. County Executive Mark Elrich has been leading the Democrats seeking four at-large council seats.
20: I don't think there are enough votes to change the outcome of the election with anybody who's got a reasonable lead.
18: In Silver Spring, Kate Ryan, WTOP News.
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1: It's 10:08, traffic and weather on WTOP. Ian Crawford's in the traffic center.
10: And again, updating our situation in Virginia, Nick. Northbound 395 feeling much better now. The crash activity near Glebe Road in the northbound lanes still on the left side, but you do have two right lanes to get by. Delays have eased considerably. In Maryland, Capitol Beltway in the through lanes on the outer loop before St. Barnabas Road, between the Wilson Bridge and St. Barnabas Road, because you don't have a lot of exits there. In the through lanes, you have crash activity involving a tractor trailer over on the left side. On the Capitol Beltway in Maryland, in Montgomery County specifically, on the inner loop of the Capitol Beltway, delays now stretching back closer to the Clara Barton Parkway as we try to get through this work zone. Various lanes, but I believe mostly on the left side block. Once you get past exit 39 and make your way toward the 270 spur, you are back in the clear on the inner loop. But on the outer loop, you also have work. This is going to be outer loop work after Georgia Avenue, going down the hill toward Connecticut Avenue, and that should be blocking a right side. District travel, Key Bridge inbound with caution at M Street, one of the left turn lanes is blocked, so everyone's lining up single file to make that outbound turn toward Canal Road. Selling your car? Watch out for fake payments, unsafe meetups, endless haggling, or you could just sell to Fitzgerald and know exactly who you're dealing with. Go to FitzBuysCars.com today. I'm Ian Crawford. Your next report in 10 minutes.
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0: Well, we are going to be mainly dry this evening, but far to the west, around Hagerstown and Winchester Way, there could be some spotty showers from 7 to 11 p.m. That could come east and start falling apart, and overnight, a chance for stray showers, mainly the northernmost counties of Maryland. Our temperatures overnight and first thing Friday, anywhere between 63 and 69 degrees. For Friday, some partly sunny skies, humid, 85 to 90 degrees, with afternoon thunderstorms anytime after 4 to 5 p.m. I'm 7 News Chief Meteorologist Veronica Johnson in the First Alert Weather Center.
1: It is 76 degrees in Rockville, 80 in Ashburn, and 79 outside of our studios. 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
2: Apple is paying more for memory chips and storage these days, and it's passing along those costs to you and other consumers. Apple is raising prices for some MacBooks and iPads as much as $300. Not included in this round of price hikes, the iPhone. Investors giving thumbs down to the news. Apple stock dropped 6% Thursday, its worst day in over a year. On Wall Street, the blue chips scratched out a win Thursday. The Dow Jones Industrial Average rose 71 points. The S&P 500 dipped a fraction, the NASDAQ losing 118 points. And we got some better-than-expected news from the job front. Fewer Americans have filed for unemployment benefits. Jobless claims falling 12,000 last week to 215,000. John Wardock, WTOP News.
3: ABC News, I'm Dave Packer. The Supreme Court handed the Trump administration two wins in immigration cases today.
5: In a 6-3 decision, the court clearing the way for Trump to cancel the temporary protected status of hundreds of thousands of Haitians and Syrians who have been living and working legally in the U.S. Most will now need to leave the country or face deportation. In the other case, the justice is allowing the administration to turn away people seeking asylum at official ports of entry along the U.S.-Mexico border, meaning the U.S. can essentially shut the door to migrants fleeing violence and persecution.
3: ABC's Mary Bruce. But the president did have a court setback. A federal judge has blocked a portion of his executive order on mail-in voting. Devastation in Venezuela. A pair of powerful earthquakes leaving at least 188 people dead. Thousands more are missing. Rescuers still trying to recover people from the rubble of collapsed buildings. This is ABC News.
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1: It's 10:13. I'm Nick Iannelli. Thanks for being with us tonight. Florida's controversial immigration detention center in the Everglades, called Alligator Alcatraz, is now shutting down after about a year being open.
15: Florida Governor Ron DeSantis.
25: I don't think you would see us doing this again. This was temporary. This was an emergency measure.
15: At a Thursday news conference, he said federal Homeland Security did not have resources.
25: The funding they got last summer had not passed yet, and they were in a situation where they could not keep these people. They didn't know what to do with them. They didn't have the space.
15: Lawsuits alleged environmental violations, inhumane conditions for detainees, no working bathrooms, insects, and inedible food. Chuck Sievertson, ABC News.
1: A dangerous heat wave is gripping Paris and much of Europe, with record temperatures forcing closures at major landmarks. Across the continent, heat records are falling. France has seen its hottest day ever. Spain and the UK are reporting historic highs. The extreme heat has been deadly, with dozens of deaths linked to those conditions. In Paris, temperatures soared past 105 degrees.
26: Visitors flocked to Paris expecting the Eiffel Tower and the Louvre. Instead, extreme heat is closing their doors early. Europe is in the midst of its second heat wave this year, and summer's only just begun. But unlike the U.S., air conditioning is not ubiquitous. Here in France, only 25% of homes have it. At least 40 people have drowned trying to stay cool in lakes, rivers, and canals. The current heat wave isn't limited to France. In London, commuters are dreading blistering rides on the tube. In Rome, getting a glimpse of the Pope will cost you a sunburn. As heat waves become more frequent and more fierce, Europe must confront a new reality. Its most famous landmarks were built for a cooler world.
1: That is CBS News foreign correspondent Chris Livesay reporting from Paris.
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3: So I'm impressed by the whole thing. I think it's a great idea.
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3: Well, I've seen the Dalai Lama here, so you can see anything here.
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4: Musicians in local venues are sounding off as D.C. leaders consider changes to ticket resales. They say soaring resale prices have been pushing fans away. WTOP's Mike Murillo tells us how that debate now centers on whether to cap those markups.
5: During a rally for a bill that limits how resellers operate in D.C., and speaking by video, musician Andrew McMahon, known for groups like Something Corporate, says the resale market is pricing people out.
6: You do not need to pay as much as your mortgage to go see your favorite show.
5: The proposal would crack down on bots, ban the sale of tickets that don't exist yet, and add more transparency for buyers. D.C.-based musician Barty Strange says as things are now.
7: Resellers kind of create this world where only the rich can really afford to have a good time.
5: The D.C. Resale Act is moving forward without a 10% resale cap after that was removed in committee. But Councilmember Charles Allen says he'll introduce an amendment to restore it, arguing it's key to protecting the local economy.
8: Every dollar that you're having to waste buying a ticket on this market out there for egregious amounts, it's a dollar you're not spending at our local restaurants.
5: Pushing back in a statement, the Ticket Policy Forum, which represents several resellers, says the bill won't lower prices and could limit cheaper resale options. At the Lincoln Theater, Mike Murillo, WTOP News.
4: D.C. police are setting up a temporary juvenile curfew zone in the U Street corridor. Those zones are to help stop the so-called teen takeovers when large groups of young people gather together. It's going to be in effect Friday and Saturday from 8 p.m. to 11. During those hours, anyone under 18 years old is not allowed to gather in groups of nine or more. Police also remind families that there is a citywide juvenile curfew in effect every night from 11 p.m. through 6 a.m. Traffic and weather, over to Ian Crawford in the WTOP Traffic Center.
9: And we start with the work zones on the Capitol Beltway. Boy, there are a lot of them all of a sudden in Prince George's County. Interloop work is going to be after Allentown Road, closer to Branch Avenue, with two left lanes getting by. Montgomery County, your outer loop work is going to be after Georgia Avenue, heading down the hill toward Connecticut Avenue on the right side. Interloop work causing delays coming off the Legion Bridge, trying to get past River Road. Over the work zone is over on the left. We did have crash activity in Prince George's County through lanes, outer loop near St. Barnabas Road, but I think that is now done. In Virginia, so cleaning up our crash northbound 395 near Glebe Road. Two right lanes are getting by much more easily than even, say, 20 minutes ago when we had lanes still trying to untangle. We had a diversion there for a while, but it's now feeling much better. District Key Bridge inbound, it's going to be a single lane to make that left turn to go outbound onto Canal Road. 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All active duty, veterans, families, all eligible to join. They say our members are the mission. I'm Ian Crawford. Your next traffic report in 10 minutes.
4: Over to 7 News First Alert Chief Meteorologist Veronica Johnson.
10: Well, this evening we do have some partly cloudy skies, but there is a chance for a spotty shower from Hagerstown to Winchester. It could even be a thunderstorm firing up. Temperature is somewhere between 75 and 78 degrees. We'll drop to 63 to 69 degrees overnight. Maybe some stray showers across northern Maryland. And then it's wet weather for Friday afternoon in the form of some scattered thunderstorms. Expect a high temperature somewhere between 85 and 90 degrees. I'm 7 News Chief Meteorologist Veronica Johnson in the First Alert Weather Center.
4: It's 74 degrees in Manassas, 77 in Frederick, Maryland, and 79 degrees outside WTOP studios. 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With e-bikes and scooters becoming more and more popular, one town in Northern Virginia is cracking down with stricter rules. WTOP's Neil Augenstein has that story.
11: We're here on Washington Street, which runs through Haymarket. The town council here has unanimously passed a new ordinance. It bans electric vehicles on sidewalks, so e-bikes and e-scooters can only be operated on roads here. Riders under the age of 14 have to wear helmets, and they have to be under the direct supervision of someone who's 18 or older. It's now illegal to wear one

0: more earphones while riding an e-bike or scooter here. The speed limit is 25, the same as for cars on many of the town roads. The mayor has said walkability in this town of 1600 remains a top priority. In Haymarket, Neil Augenstein, WTOP News.
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12: Yes, we are. And it was a great start for Team USA, Nick. They scored in the 3rd minute, but then they allowed Turkey to equalize. So we're tied at 1-1. We've reached the hydration break.
11: That's important.
12: Midway through the first half in Eaglewood. It's a new thing, relatively new. Although they did it back in 1994 when it was in the United States because it was so hot. So it's a old new thing that they're doing this year. By the way, the stars are out for this game. Are you ready for who's there?
11: Oh, I can't wait.
12: Brad Pitt, Ed Norton,
11: nice.
12: Colin Farrell, and Ashton Kutcher.
11: Wow.
12: You know, it's a big game when those guys are there.
11: The bros are all there.
12: Rooting on Team USA. By the way, it is official. USA will play Bosnia-Herzegovina July 1st in Santa Clara, California, 8 o'clock in the round of 32. Other games of note earlier, Ecuador upsetting Germany 2-1. Ecuador gets into the elimination round. Germany also in as winner of that group. Ivory Coast topping Curacao 2-0, so Ivory Coast also into the round of 32. Japan, Sweden tied 1-1. Netherlands over Tunisia 3-1. Nationals had a 5-0 lead, but the Phillies storm back, scoring 10 unanswered, including 5 in the ninth. Beat the Nats 10-5 again at Nats Park. Bullpen an issue. Bryce Harper goes deep in the ninth, two-run homer that broke open the tie. The Nats have lost three straight, visit the Birds in Baltimore on Friday night. And in the WNBA, Marina Mabry matching the scoring record with 53 points as Toronto beat the LA Sparks 125-97. Again, Team USA and Turkey tied up 1-1, 26th minute out in California. Frank Hanrahan, WTOP Sports.
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11: It's 1028. Traffic and weather on WTOP to the traffic center in Ian Crawford.
13: Work zones aplenty on the Capitol Beltway in Montgomery County, Maryland. Interloop after River Road blocking the left side, trying to get toward the 270 spur. Outer loop coming down the hill from Georgia Avenue, the right side blocked by that work zone. On the Bay Bridge, they have shut down the eastbound span. All the traffic being carried on the westbound span, one lane in each direction in Virginia. So cleaning up our crash, 395 northbound, right at Glebe Road, blocking the left side. 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I'm Ian Crawford, your next report in 10 minutes.
11: Cloudy tonight, lows in the upper 60s. Tomorrow, showers and thunderstorms possible later in the day with highs around 90 degrees.
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11: Good evening. I'm Nick Ionelli. Juan Herrera is our producer. We continue following what's happening in Venezuela after two powerful earthquakes hit the country, killing at least 235 people now, injuring thousands. That death toll has been going up steadily, and it's expected to rise significantly. There is widespread damage. Dozens of buildings have collapsed. Rescue crews have fanned out looking for survivors. Airports, transit systems, and schools are shut down. CBS News correspondent Lilia Luciano.
16: There is a great deal of worry for the thousands of people who are still missing. The cell phone signal was impacted, so sometimes people can't get through to their loved ones. They're seeing the images of these collapsed buildings. People are very worried about their loved ones, about their country. So many people have written to me saying, we can't deal with anything else. Venezuela has gone through so much. There was already such dire need, even for food. Where are all of these people who now lost their homes but survived are going to go? The work that goes into recovery, search and rescue, and then search and recovery takes weeks and weeks. The U.S. is responding. Many countries have offered their help. It's very complicated because in Caracas, the airport has significant damage in the runway, in the airport. We have seen how catastrophic this is. So there's a great deal of concern for Venezuelans, of course, who are abroad. There's still so many Venezuelans in exile, so many people who have their families there and are growing desperate by the hour not hearing from them.
11: That's CBS News correspondent Lilia Luciano reporting. The Supreme Court says U.S. immigration can turn away some asylum seekers at the southern border. In a 6-3 ruling, the justices upheld what's known as the metering policy, allowing agents to limit how many migrants can request asylum. asylum at official crossings.
17: This was a decision over a policy from the first Trump administration known as metering or turn back. It was basically an effort to shut the door at ports of entry across the southern border to prevent migrants, immigrants, from even stepping foot on U.S. soil to file a claim for asylum. Federal law requires that anyone who arrives in the United States has to be given the chance to apply for asylum and in many cases then ultimately stay in the United States for a short time. But the Supreme Court said today, if you show up at the doorstep of these ports of entry, you have not arrived in the United States. And so effectively, the government can now close the door and prevent you from even having the opportunity to lodge that claim. It was a 6-3 decision, the three liberal justices dissenting. And while this policy is not technically in effect right now, because there are other immigration policies at play, this does clear the way for the Trump administration to have this in its toolkit should there be future surges of migrants along the southern border.
11: That's ABC News senior Washington reporter Devin Dwyer. In a separate decision, the court is giving the Trump administration the green light to end temporary protected status for more than a million immigrants in the U.S.
17: A major decision today involved President Trump's attempt to cancel temporary protected status for hundreds of thousands of Haitian immigrants and 3,000 Syrian immigrants. Federal law allows the Secretary of Homeland Security some discretion to protect people, allow them to live here and work here if the conditions in their home country are deemed unsafe from war, a natural disaster like an earthquake and the like. For both of these countries, Haiti and Syria, those policies had been renewed multiple times. Thousands of these immigrants have become integrated into our society. Many Haitians, for example, working in the healthcare sector as healthcare aides for senior citizens. But when the Trump administration came in, the secretary abruptly canceled those designations, said all of those immigrants must now return home. That was challenged in the Supreme Court today. In that conservative majority said that the courts cannot review the secretary's discretionary determination. It's up to her. And she was able to do that. Plaintiffs here had also claimed racial animus on the part of the president, who said things derogatory about those countries. And Justice Samuel Alito, in the majority opinion, said he did not see sufficient evidence of a racial animus in these decisions.
11: That's ABC News senior Washington reporter Devin Dwyer. House Speaker Mike Johnson met with President Trump at the White House today as the president pushes Republicans to unify. The meeting comes after a major bipartisan housing bill is just sitting on the president's desk because the president has so far refused to sign it. Under the law, the president has 10 days to act. If he doesn't act, the bill would still become law without his signature. WTOP's Mitchell Miller today on the Hill.
18: The president did the right thing this week.
19: Maryland Republican Andy Harris, chair of the House Freedom Caucus, whose members are glad the president didn't sign the housing bill because they think he needed to shake things up. Members of the caucus are again calling on the Senate to debate and approve a national voter ID bill known as the SAVE Act.
18: If you listen carefully to what the Democrats, Socialists of America say, they want everybody to vote. But the American people don't agree.
19: Legislative action in the House is at a standstill over the standoff related to the SAVE Act. And after meeting with the Speaker, the President released a statement urging Republicans to stop grandstanding and let other legislation move forward. On Capitol Hill, Mitchell Miller, WTOP News.
11: To the latest on the war with Iran, a United Nations agency had to pause efforts to move ships through the Strait of Hormuz after a vessel was struck by a projectile off the coast of Oman. That came hours after Iran warned ships not to use a UN-backed route without its permission. It adds new uncertainty as the U.S. and Iran continue their delicate talks over a broader deal. WTOP National Security Correspondent J.J. Green has more on the negotiations.
20: What began as an effort to halt fighting and address Iran's nuclear program has indeed expanded into a much broader regional negotiation. The talks now include sanctions relief, freedom of navigation in the Strait of Hormuz, and you just mentioned that regarding that shooting today at a ship, and we believe Iran did that. Maritime security is on the table. Iran's missile program, proxy groups like Hezbollah and the Houthis, and broader Gulf security are also involved in this. This makes the negotiations a lot more ambitious, but also a lot more fragile, because the more issues on the table, the more opportunities there are for the talks to break down. And the real challenge is determining whether negotiators can actually secure a limited agreement now while leaving the most difficult regional disputes for future talks. Negotiators have to decide what happens to Iran's enriched uranium stockpile, whether Tehran will be allowed to continue limited enrichment, how intrusive international inspections are going to be, and what sanctions relief will be offered in return. Both sides have said they want an agreement, but they continue to disagree over verification. So those technical details appear to be pretty delicate still, and they will ultimately determine whether this deal is durable or simply is going to delay another crisis. The greatest risk is that events outside of the negotiating room can still derail this process. Hezbollah attacks on Israel, a Houthi strike on a commercial shipping lane, an Iranian-backed militia attacking U.S. forces, or another incident in the Strait of Hormuz like today could quickly reignite tensions. Even if Washington and Tehran want diplomacy to succeed, regional actors get a vote in this. And an unexpected military incident could force both sides back into confrontation before a comprehensive agreement is reached. So that's it. It's the folks and the activities that are outside of the negotiating room that could be the biggest threat to these negotiations.
11: That's WTOP National Security Correspondent J.J. Green.
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11: It's 10:38, traffic and weather on WTOP to the Traffic Center and Ian Crawford.
13: Oh, what a tangled web of work zones we have woven. On the Capitol Beltway, our outer loop work that was near Georgia Avenue has trundled down the road a bit, now closer to exit 33 for Connecticut Avenue, and should be along the right side. Interloop, you're still kind of working your way through it from about the Clara all the way past River Road. The work is along the left side. It's a tangle getting past it, but once you're past it, you're fine. On the rest of the Maryland roadways, new crash that our intrepid Dave Dildine finds is going to be in North Bethesda. It's northbound 355, the portion that is Ronfield Pike, northbound at Strathmore Avenue, Route 547, single left, getting by with no help on the scene yet. Work on Georgia Avenue in Silver Spring is northbound near 16th Street as you try to make your way toward the Capitol Beltway, the left lane blocked there. In Virginia, still trying to work it out on 395 northbound, the crash activity and cleanup still along the left side near exit 7 southbound as you are fine. 395, and to check that, 95, no complaints right now, at least as far south as Fredericksburg. 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I'm Ian Crawford, your next report in 10 minutes.
11: 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Here's 7 News First Alert Chief Meteorologist Veronica Johnson.
21: Well, we've had higher temperatures, slightly higher humidity, and a slight chance that we could see maybe a shower or two or a rumble of thunder this evening as well as overnight. That's mainly for western Maryland and across the northernmost counties of Maryland. Temperatures 75 to 78 degrees this evening will drop to about 63 to 69 degrees overnight. Friday's high temperature 85 to 90 degrees. Look for a few stray showers in the morning between 9 and 11 p.m. and then after 4 to 5 p.m. more scattered showers and isolated thunderstorms. On Saturday, you're mostly cloudy with rain during the morning, some scattered showers and isolated thunderstorms for the afternoon. We'll see rain start to decrease in coverage after 3 p.m. High temperature 79 to 85 degrees. On Sunday, partly cloudy to mostly cloudy skies with your high temperature anywhere between 82 and 87 degrees. And on Sunday, still going to be dealing with some humidity. I'm 7 News Chief Meteorologist Veronica Johnson in the First Alert Weather Center.
11: Looking at temperatures in the 70s. It's 76 degrees in Herndon, 79 in Hyattsville, and 78 degrees outside WTOP studios. Money news with John Wardock.
1: Some consumers held off on buying televisions, appliances, and cars last month. Durable goods orders fell 4.5%. That drop was worse than expected. And Beth Ann Bovino, chief economist at U.S. Bank, thinks the soft real estate market may have had an impact on consumers and their spending.
2: If people aren't buying homes, well, they don't need stuff to put it in. So I'm a bit surprised at that. They may be taking a break from buying, but that is something to watch. And certainly the housing market itself is something to watch.
1: Meanwhile, the blue chips would notch a win on Thursday. The Dow Jones Industrial Average rose 71 points. The S&P 500 dipped a fraction, and the NASDAQ would surrender 118 points. And dating app Bumble is exploring a possible sale. Reuters is reporting the app is doing so due to a slowdown in the online dating sector. John Wardock, WTOP News.
22: 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Police are still on the scene of that incident in Arlington.
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11: It's 10:42. I'm Nick Iannelli. Thanks for being with us tonight. We're following some new details about how Defense Secretary Pete Hegseth has pushed out one of the Army's top commanders in Europe. General Christopher Donahue is expected to step down next month and retire later this summer. He's a longtime special operations leader with key roles in Iraq and Afghanistan, and his departure comes as Hegseth continues a broader shakeup of senior military leadership. CBS News Chief Foreign Affairs Correspondent Margaret Brennan.
23: This may be one of the most remarkable purges to date because of how exemplary this particular four-star general's career has been. According to one U.S. official, Hegseth himself told General Donahue he needs to retire by the end of the summer, and Donahue has, we've confirmed, handed in his retirement papers, even though there was this behind-the-scenes effort by some on Capitol Hill for more than a month now to try to salvage his career. The Pentagon explains it as a push to shrink the number of generals and admirals. But multiple sources told CBS this appears to be an effort to squeeze out officers in favor of political loyalists. And that is significant because the military is supposed to be apolitical. On the face of it, Donahue would appear to be the kind of warrior leader Hegseth says that he wants. And officials deny to us any personal clash or any conflict. They say the two men only ever met once. He was famously the last U.S. soldier to leave Afghanistan and one of the first to help in Ukraine. But Donahue's support role in that chaotic exit from Afghanistan back in 2021 may have made him a target. Hegseth is conducting his own new review of that withdrawal, and he's expected to take action, perhaps against senior officers who executed that pullout ordered by the last president. It's also happening as the administration reviews the size of America's military footprint in Europe, where Donahue is the top Army commander.
11: That is CBS News Chief Foreign Affairs Correspondent Margaret Brennan. Looking for something to do this weekend? There's a new one in theaters, Supergirl.
24: Here's the thing. My cousin and I have very different ideas about what it means to be a hero. He sees the good in everyone. And I see the truth.
11: DC Studios is hoping to repeat the success of Superman, which was a big hit last year, the latest Superman in the long franchise. We talked about Supergirl with film critic Christian Toto. He doesn't really like it.
25: That audio clip does set things up nicely. She is not like her cousin. She is rough around the edges, just finding her way, younger. She has a more troubled past, which you get to see a bit of in the new film. And she is a reluctant hero, and she's called into that particular duty when she meets a young woman whose family has been slaughtered by the villain in this film, a creep named Krim. And of course, now we've got to have Supergirl figure out herself, her life, and also, hey, it might be the right idea to be a hero after all. This is a film with the plot is really muddled. There's not a lot of really great motivation going on here. The dialogue is rough to hear. And I have to say the action sequences don't pop. We've seen so many great superhero films in recent years. This one just doesn't rise to that occasion. There is an appearance or three or four by Jason Momoa as Lobo. He's a bounty hunter from the comic books, and he's fun, but he just drops in, he drops out. You don't know why he's there. It's just part of this confusion. Reportedly, this film has been edited to death as they kind of prepared it for launch, and I think that shows in the storytelling. It's just a bit clunky. And Millie Alcock, I don't want to blame her. I think this is a tough role. I think the writing doesn't really help her. I don't think the arc here is worthwhile. I think she deserved a better movie.
3: Does Supergirl have the same powers that Superman has?
25: She's certainly not as powerful, certainly as we see here. And some of the scenes happen on planets without a yellow sun. And she's a bit more normal. Actually, she uses that to her advantage because she likes to imbibe a time or two. But when she's in a yellow sun, she is very powerful. But how powerful? We don't quite get a sense of that. But she can fly and she can shoot laser beams out of her eyes. So she's not one to be messed with, that's for sure.
3: We saw a little bit of her character in the past Superman movie. She had something of a cameo there along with her dog, right?
25: The dog plays an outsized role in this film, including the last Superman film. Crypto was really around a lot. And I have to say, I'm a dog lover. I understand dogs completely. This is a CGI dog like it was the last time. I think that's a terrible mistake. You just don't have that warm connection as a viewer to a fake dog. It just doesn't look real. It's one of many problems here.
3: So what do you think? If someone saw the past Superman movie last year and they really enjoyed it, will they like this or should they just skip this one?
25: I think it's skippable. I was not a huge Superman fan from last year, but I thought David Corenswet did a good job bringing the Man of Steel to life. I thought it had some good moments, some interesting ideas. This one is just bereft of that. It just doesn't work. I should have sent it back to the drawing board.
3: That's film critic Christian Toto, host of the Hollywood in Toto podcast.
5: ABC News, I'm Dave Packard. Southcom announcing tonight that two U.S. Navy ships and aircraft in the Caribbean have been assigned to support U.S. relief operations in Venezuela after powerful and deadly earthquakes. In Miami, Cynthia Hernandez is among those packaging aid supplies.
6: I'm trying to help whatever, with medicines, with canned food, whatever that they needed.
5: Hundreds of thousands of people now face deportation after the Supreme Court allowed today the Trump administration to end legal protections for migrants fleeing violence and natural disaster in Haiti and Syria. The high court also ruling that asylum seekers could be turned away at the border. A federal judge tonight ordering the Department of Justice to turn over unredacted versions of some of the Epstein files or explain why the materials were withheld. This is ABC News.
3: 10:48 traffic and weather. Over to Ian Crawford in the traffic center.
13: Work zone central on the Capitol Beltway. The outer loop work near Connecticut Avenue blocks the right side. Inner loop work in two spots. One in Montgomery County near River Road blocks the left side. The other is going to be in Prince George's County after Allentown Road, also blocking the right side. On the Virginia side, in the express lanes of the inner loop, watch for the work blocking the ramp to the Dulles Toll Road. Now, the main travel lanes, exit 45 is just fine. Thanks. You can use that to get to the airport or anywhere you need to. But if you're using the express lanes, no access to the Dulles Toll Road. On the rest of the area roadways, beginning in Maryland, crash activity in North Bethesda. It's going to be northbound on 355 near Strathmore Avenue. It's near Strathmore, the Strathmore Mansion, and it's a single left lane getting by at last report. On 15 in Frederick, the work was northbound after Rosemont Avenue on the left side. Inside the Beltway in Montgomery County, the work was on Georgia Avenue, northbound near 16th Street, blocks the left lane. In Virginia, slowly but surely clear. In fact, we just have cleared our crash on northbound 395 near Glebe Road, was on the left side, is no more. All travel lanes have been reopened. 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I'm Ian Crawford. Your next report in 10 minutes.
3: To 7 News First Alert, Chief Meteorologist Veronica Johnson.
21: Well, we've had higher temperatures, slightly higher humidity, and a slight chance that we could see maybe a shower or two or a rumble of thunder this evening as well as overnight. That's mainly for western Maryland and across the northernmost counties of Maryland. Temperatures 75 to 78 degrees this evening will drop to about 63 to 69 degrees overnight. Friday's high temperature 85 to 90 degrees. degrees. Look for a few stray showers in the morning between 9 and 11 p.m. And then after 4 to 5 p.m., more scattered showers and isolated thunderstorms. On Saturday, you're mostly cloudy with rain during the morning, some scattered showers and isolated thunderstorms for the afternoon. We'll see rain start to decrease in coverage after 3 p.m. High temperature 79 to 85 degrees. On Sunday, partly cloudy to mostly cloudy skies with your high temperature anywhere between 82 and 87 degrees. And on Sunday, still going to be dealing with some humidity. I'm 7 News Chief Meteorologist Veronica Johnson in the First Alert Weather Center.
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3: If you talk to a new college grad, they'll likely tell you how tough it is to find a job in the economy. 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
11: 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Frank Hanrahan, what you watching?
0: Well, we got the United States men's national team World Cup final match of group play. They've already won the group, so arguably you could say, well, there's not much to play for here. But Turkey has other ideas. United States was up one zip early after a third-minute goal, but then Turkey adding two goals. So at halftime, 2-1 from Inglewood, California. And I mentioned last half hour, the stars are out. I can add another star. You ready
11: okay,
0: for this
11: Let's do it.
0: Leo DiCaprio.
11: Oh, there. Another one of the bros. All the bros are out there.
0: You got Brad Pitt, you got Ed Norton, you got Colin Farrell, Ashton Kutcher, all the bros are out
11: that
0: there.
11: That is
0: man.
11: Quite a lineup of bros, man.
0: So let's see if they can bring some good mojo for the second half.
11: It's like Ocean's 11.
0: That's pretty good. We just need Don Cheadle.
11: Yeah.
0: Where is he? USA will play Bosnia-Herzegovina, by the way. It is official in the elimination round of 32, July 1st in Santa Clara, California. So that's next Wednesday at 8 o'clock. Earlier, Ecuador upset Germany 2-1. Ivory Coast over Curacao 2-0. So both those winners move on to the knockout round. Japan, Sweden 1-1 draw. Netherlands beating Tunisia 3-1. Nats had a 5-0 lead, let it slip away. Philly scored 10 unanswered, including a Bryce Harper 2-run jack in the ninth. Bullpen falters. Nats have lost 3 in a row. Visit the Birds in Baltimore on Friday night. Frank Hanrahan, WTOP Sports.
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11: 10:58, traffic and weather. Ian Crawford's in the traffic center.
13: And we're rolling through the work zones. Outer Loop Capitol Beltway in Montgomery County. The work zone has now progressed past Connecticut Avenue. Now taking over the center of the roadway with the mobile work. I believe it's going to be pothole patching. Inner Loop. Going to converge here pretty soon. The work after River Road or near River Road over on the left side. And in Prince George's County, the work is on the inner loop after Allentown Road with two left lanes getting by. Virginia on 395, the earlier crash near Glebe Road now completely gone. Capitol Beltway, the inner loop on the express lanes. The ramp to the Dulles Toll Road is blocked. That's on the express lanes. Main travel lanes are okay. 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I'm Ian Crawford. Robert Workman has your next report in 10 minutes.
11: And we've got the forecast with 7 News. First Alert Chief Meteorologist Veronica Johnson.
21: Expect partly cloudy skies this evening and a chance for a spotty shower or rumble of thunder. That could be around 7 to 11 p.m. where it could be moving into some of our counties close to D.C., like Fauquier County and Loudoun County. Temperatures between 75 and 78 degrees. Now, for tomorrow morning, we're mostly cloudy, 63 to 69 degrees, and a few stray showers across northern Maryland. You've got a better chance of rain coming your way for Friday afternoon in the form of scattered showers and thunderstorms. That'll be after 4 to 5 p.m. 85 to 90, your high temperature on Friday. Saturday, expect 79 to 85 degrees with your highest chance of wet weather, some showers in the morning, thunderstorms for the afternoon. I'm 7 News Chief Meteorologist Veronica Johnson in the the First Alert Weather Center.
11: Looking at the temperatures, they're in the 70s. 77 in Reston, 78 degrees in Bethesda, and 78 degrees outside WTOP studios.
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11: Good evening, I'm Nick Iannelli. Coming up, new details tonight on damage to the Lincoln Memorial Reflecting Pool. Turns out it will need to be drained again. We'll get the latest on that in just a moment as we talk with Washingtonian Magazine. We're following a development in a deadly crash on Rock Creek Parkway. The driver in that has been sentenced to nearly 30 years in prison.
4: How Fairfax County first responders are helping with rescue efforts in Venezuela. I'm Scott Gelman.
11: Millions of Americans do a great job saving for retirement, but many have no plan for how to turn that money into income when it's time to actually use it. We'll get some advice at 11:15 as we talk with USA Today. The Dow was down 71 points today. NASDAQ down 118. It's 11 o'clock.
5: From ABC News, I'm Dave Packer. Southcom announcing tonight that two U.S. Navy ships and aircraft in the Caribbean have been assigned to support U.S. relief operations in Venezuela after a pair of powerful and deadly earthquakes. The death toll at 235 so far.
6: Earthquake experts warn the death toll could top 10,000.
7: Jofran!
6: As families frantically search by flashlight for their loved ones. At least 25,000 are still unaccounted for. American tourist Jason Wang made it out alive. He was about to get into a cable car when the quake struck.
8: It started to shake, and then I felt the ground shaking a little bit, and then just mass panic. Like, everyone was just bolting the door.
6: So many in need. Patients evacuated from a damaged hospital lined up on the street.
5: ABC's Victor Akendo. Hundreds of thousands of people now face deportation after the Supreme Court today allowed the Trump administration to end legal protections for migrants fleeing violence and natural disaster in Haiti and Syria. Massachusetts Governor Maura Healey slamming the ruling today.
20: This Trump policy makes no sense for our families, our economy, our communities, our country. It allows President Trump to rip away protections from families and children, children who fled devastating earthquakes and violence in their own countries.
5: The High Court also ruling that asylum seekers could be turned away at the border. Another attack in the Strait of Hormuz.
22: Less than 24 hours after President Trump declared that the deal with Iran was going well.
23: Iran is being very nice. They're agreeing to everything that I want.
22: U.S. officials tell ABC News Iran attacked a cargo ship attempting to cross the Strait of Hormuz.
5: ABC's Jonathan Carl, Iranian-run Persian Gulf Strait Authority, warning against any vessel passing through the strait to remain inside routes designated or face consequences. 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
11: It's 11:03 on Thursday, June 25th, 78 degrees, cloudy tonight, lows in the 60s, tomorrow storms in the afternoon, highs around 90. Good evening, I'm Nick Iannelli.
24: There is new information on damage to the Lincoln Memorial Reflecting Pool. A National Park Service leader says liner at the bottom of the pool was cut earlier this month with what appeared to be a sharp knife or a razor, damaging foam sealant installed as part of that $16 million renovation from the Trump administration. The agency says the June 9th incident was reported to park police, and about 70 fence post tops were also thrown into the pool. The filing comes as questions continue about problems there, including peeling coating and an ongoing algae bloom. Jenna Lee, reporter with Washingtonian Magazine, is following the developments. She joined us to talk more.
25: The National Park Service said in a federal court filing that they're planning to drain the pool after July 4th celebrations to repair damage that has been caused to the lining of the pool, which President Trump has repeatedly said is the work of vandals. He said that someone took a very sharp knife or a razor and slashed the lining of the pool. But it's still kind of in dispute about what the causes of the damage are and if vandalism has actually occurred. So this is an interesting new development to this saga that doesn't seem to have an end.
11: We've heard President Trump over and over again say that there were vandals who literally cut this.
23: And they cut, and then they started ripping it up. You know why? Because they're sick people.
11: This is frustrating because we have not seen any clear evidence that that is true.
24: that there is a big cut or anything like that. Have we seen evidence or proof yet?
25: At least in the filing, there doesn't seem to be that much evidence presented by the Park Service specifically about the supposed vandalism. That's the big question mark. U.S. Park Police yesterday released surveillance footage of someone that was supposedly kneeling by the pool, asking for help identifying that person. There are supposedly been six people arrested, but there's very little information about what those actual charges are and what they're specifically being accused of doing. So I think that's the main thing that we're going to be looking out for.
24: All right. So as we await more answers to those questions, we will also be waiting for the National Park Service to once again drain the pool after the 4th of July celebrations. What is the plan? Is the plan just to drain the pool and then look for whatever problem there is, or do they already have a plan in place for what they're going to do?
25: They are going to drain it to conduct repairs, including assessing and repairing any damage to the lining. We don't know exactly what those repairs will look like. We don't know how much those will cost because the cost of this has already ballooned. So that's something to look out for as well, is how much this is going to drag on for and what those repairs are going to look like.
24: That's Jenna Lee, a reporter with Washingtonian Magazine. A judge in Virginia has temporarily blocked that state's new ban on assault-style weapons just days before it was supposed to take effect. That ruling puts the law on hold and prevents state police from enforcing it on July 1st. The measure signed by Governor Abigail Spanberger would prohibit the future sale and manufacture of certain assault-style firearms, and it would ban the sale of magazines capable of holding more than 15 rounds. Supporters say that law would improve public safety. Opponents say it targets law-abiding gun owners. The judge's decision comes as part of a legal challenge filed by the National Rifle Association. The state does plan to appeal. We're following developments in a tragic crash that happened in the D.C. area. Nikita Walker, convicted in the 2023 crash that left three people dead on Rock Creek Parkway, has been sentenced to 29 years in prison. WTOP's Steve Karish was in the courtroom.
0: It was an emotional day in D.C. Superior Court as the mother and brother of one victim personally addressed the judge before the sentence was handed down. The defense said that while in jail awaiting trial and sentencing, Nikita Walker used her time to improve her mental health and to take accountability for her actions. But it was those actions and decisions, along with her long history of convictions for driving under the influence, that the judge said was her reason for the maximum sentence of 29 years. The judge said that the deaths of three men could have been avoided had Ms. Walker decided not to drive while drunk. At the D.C. Superior Court, Steve Karish, WTOP News.
24: Devastation in Venezuela after two powerful earthquakes. Rescue crews are frantically looking for survivors. As WTOP Scott Gelman tells us, a Northern Virginia-based rescue team is going there to help.
4: It's a Fairfax County team that's bringing about 80 people, six dogs, and tens of thousands of pounds of equipment.
1: Our team specializes in rescuing the deeply entombed from collapsed reinforced concrete structures post-earthquake.
4: They've helped after earthquakes in Nepal and Haiti and are particularly prepared right now.
1: We just did a joint exercise a month ago with our counterparts from Los Angeles and an exercise here in Fairfax County where we simulated just this, a large earthquake in a urban center.
4: Once they get there, they'll focus on executing as many rescues as possible.
1: There's obviously the logistics of getting around post-disaster when a lot of the infrastructure has been damaged is challenging.
4: Spokesman John Morrison says it's unclear how long they'll stay.
1: It's as long as the host government needs us, really. They're the ones that would take a rescue phase and declare it a recovery phase.
4: Scott Gelman, WTOP News.
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24: Traffic and weather on WTOP. John Mons is in the traffic center.
10: Well, we've got plenty going on as we get started here on a Thursday evening. Let's start in Maryland. The inner loop past Allentown Road, right before Branch Avenue. Two left lanes are troubled through there. Move to the right to get through. The outer loop after Connecticut Avenue, it's a mobile construction project going on. The center lanes are blocked right now just past Connecticut Avenue. On the inner loop at River Road, left side, you're going to find some problems there with some lanes blocked. Let's move over to Virginia, where the express lane ramp to Dulles is blocked. Be careful as you head through there. Also, from the Key Bridge in Virginia into D.C., only one of the two left lanes, the one that's farther to the left, to to get onto Canal is open at this point. And in D.C., Georgia Avenue at 16th, the left lane is blocked as you make your way through there. 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I'm John Mons, back with another check of traffic in less than 10 minutes.
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21: Well, overall, we're going to be dry this evening, but there may be a shower or storm firing up around Hagerstown to Winchester. And then overnight, we'll watch northern Maryland. We do have a better chance of rain and a few storms after 4 p.m. on Friday. Expect temperatures Friday afternoon anywhere between 85 and 90 degrees. I'm 7 News Chief Meteorologist Veronica Johnson in the First Alert Weather Center.
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2: If you're looking to buy a home and need to take out a mortgage, some disappointing news for you. Mortgage rates have risen. Freddie Mac says the average 30-year fixed-rate mortgage is now 6.49%. That's a slight increase over the previous week. On Wall Street Thursday, the Dow Jones Industrial Average gained 71 points. The S&P 500 dipped a fraction. The NASDAQ would lose 118 points. Gold Bunny Donuts has lost its lease at the Westfield Montgomery Mall in Bethesda. Moco Show reports the donut shop will close July 9th as it looks for a new location. And Lynn Brown, the longtime publisher of the Washington Blade, is retiring from her daily duties. Blade co-owner Brian Pitts takes over next week. John Wardock, WTOP News.
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12: 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We'll play the voice of someone you've heard in the news this week on WTOP. 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A favorite with Wolf Trap audiences, Taylor marks his fifth appearance with more of his heartfelt classics. That's the Mystery Newsmaker this weekend only from Washington's top news, WTOP.
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11: 11:13, I'm Nick Iannelli. Thanks for listening. You've saved it. How do you spend it? Research shows millions of Americans know how to build a 401k, contributing regularly and getting company matches, but they don't have a plan to turn that money into retirement income. There are some basic rules people follow. Others say more personal factors like how healthy you are should guide your spending. We talked more about it with Medora Lee, personal finance reporter at USA Today.
15: Everybody is always telling people and warning people that they need to save for retirement. So we've been super educated about how to save in 401k plans and contributing regularly and securing company matches. But then once we retire, nobody really knows how we're supposed to spend it. No one's ever taught us or told us how we should spend our money. So this is a big problem, and a lot of people don't even think about it until they're retired.
11: So when the time comes for someone to start actually taking money out of their retirement and spending, what are the most common mistakes that people are making?
15: So they either become paralyzed and they don't spend because they're too fearful, when really they could probably solve that problem by just doing some math or thinking about what they spend. We have rules like the 4% rule. If you withdraw 4% of your total retirement portfolio the first year and adjust that for inflation every year, that it'll last you 30 years. But there are always all these little assumptions that the market's going to do okay, your returns are stable. People are just never really sure if they're spending too much or spending too little.
11: You mentioned that 4% rule. Why would that not be a reliable guide in today's economy? Is that outdated or antiquated these days?
15: I don't know if it's antiquated, because a lot of people still use it as a guideline, but it can be dicey because that really depends on a lot of different assumptions, that your portfolio is in stocks and bonds and gives steady returns, and that your expenses are going to be pretty predictable. The stock market's been booming lately, but that might be just for now. And then what if it takes a downturn? So there's no real hard and fast rule, and that makes people a little uncertain.
8: People are living a lot longer than they used to as well. How does that affect people's mindsets and how they plan for retirement?
15: Most surveys show that people underestimate how long they're going to live. So they might end up overspending. So longevity is important so that you don't overspend. But what some people say is even more important is how healthy you are. If you live till 90 and you're pretty healthy, you don't need a lot of nursing care or anything like that, you might be okay. But if you're predisposed to a lot of health issues or something like that, you might want to adjust and maybe save some more money for that, maybe not spend so much right away.
8: So there's so much uncertainty, and people might feel overwhelmed when they even begin to think about all of these things that we're talking about. So if you had a piece of advice for someone who asks, what's the easiest first step I can take to build a plan for my retirement, for how to use it later? Is there one simple step you can take, a first step to start that process and just get things moving or get things in order?
15: The first thing people need to make sure is that they have different buckets to draw from. A 401k, an IRA, a brokerage account, savings account, checking account, that type of thing. That'll help a lot when you start to consider taxes and Roth accounts and HSAs. The second thing is, if you really are uncertain about retirement, I spoke to a guy and he said he thought of this as like building a foundation. The first floor is Social Security. That's guaranteed income. And then you can try to layer that with another type of guaranteed income by converting some into lifetime income, into an annuity. And that is becoming very popular, and that'll guarantee you some income as well.

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1: On humanitarian issues, the most humanitarian thing that we can do is, which is what we are doing and have done, is to end illegal immigration. That is the most humanitarian thing.
2: An urgent search and rescue operation underway after two earthquakes struck Venezuela. Venezuelan officials saying at least 188 people are dead. Thousands more are missing. Apple raising prices on several of its most popular products just weeks after the CEO, Tim Cook, told the Wall Street Journal that the move would be unavoidable because of surging memory and storage costs. Several MacBook and iPad models now ringing up $100 to $300 more. This is ABC News.
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6: It's 11:18, traffic and weather on WTOP. We go over to John Mons in the traffic center.
7: All right, active roads already. Let's start on the Beltway. This is going to be right before Branch Avenue near Allentown Road on the inner loop. Two left lanes are blocked through there. On the outer loop, right after Connecticut Avenue right now, there's a mobile construction crew making its way around the Beltway. Right now, the center lanes are blocked just after Connecticut Avenue. On the inner loop near River Road, watch out on the left side. We've got some blockage of lanes there. Over in Virginia, the express lanes ramp to Dulles. Right now, they're blocked if you're heading through there. Coming out of Virginia on the Key Bridge into D.C., you're going to run across the inability to use both left lanes. In fact, if you're going to go on to Canal, make sure you're in the far left lane. That will get you through. And in D.C., Georgia Avenue at 16th Street, the left lane is blocked as you make your way through there. Heading across the Bay Bridge tonight, eastbound lanes are closed. Westbound lanes now, one in each direction as you make your decision where you're going, to the beach or away from the beach. 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I'm John Mons, back in less than 10 minutes with another check of traffic.
6: Over to 7 News First Alert Chief Meteorologist Veronica Johnson.
8: Partly cloudy skies this evening and temperatures between 75 and 79 degrees. I'll be keeping an eye on the radar. There may be a few spotty showers or storm or two blowing up in the mountains. Hagerstown moving toward Winchester and then across the northernmost counties of Maryland for the overnight. Temperatures somewhere dropping to 63 to 69 degrees and a high temperature Friday of 85 to 90 to 91 degrees with afternoon thunderstorms. I'm 7 News Chief Meteorologist Veronica Johnson in the First Alert Weather Center.
6: 76 degrees in Springfield, 73 in Laurel, 77 outside of our studios. 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
6: 11:20, the death toll continues to rise after two powerful earthquakes devastated parts of Venezuela. There is widespread damage. Here's ABC News correspondent Victor Oquendo.
11: Two massive back-to-back earthquakes struck Venezuela. The strongest to hit the country in a century. A magnitude 7.2, followed 39 seconds later by an even stronger 7.5. Buildings collapsing as panicked residents race for cover. Officials say at least 250 buildings have been damaged. This survivor saying it was like a horror movie. You can hear the fear from passengers on this plane on the tarmac in Caracas. Sections of the airport crumbling into a cloud of dust as travelers scramble to escape. Tonight there is a desperate race to find survivors underneath mountains of concrete and twisted metal. Venezuelan TV showing three children covered in dust pulled out alive from the rubble. At least 188 people have died, and hundreds more are believed to be trapped. Earthquake experts warn the death toll could top 10,000 as families frantically search by flashlight for their loved ones. At least 25,000 are still unaccounted for. American tourist Jason Wang made it out alive. He was about to get into a cable car when the quake struck.
12: It started to shake, and then I felt the ground shaking a little bit, and then just mad.

0: mass panic. Like, everyone's just bolting the door.
1: Tonight, so many in need. Patients evacuated from a damaged hospital lined up on the street. With its battered infrastructure, Venezuela was already facing a national crisis, making this emergency response even tougher for acting President Delcy Rodriguez. It comes just months after the U.S. raid removed President Nicolas Maduro. The U.S. military and State Department now sending support. And international search teams are now on the way.
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2: 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All right, Frank Hanrahan, what's going on with Team USA?
6: 2-2. They equalized early in the second half, so they had an early goal in the first half, an early goal in the second half, and they're trying to get another one. Christian Pulisic just checked in and almost scored here in the 62nd minute. 2-2, Team USA and Turkey in the final match of group play. Now, Team USA has already punched its ticket to the round of 32, the elimination knockout stage, whatever you want to call it. And it is official. United States will play Bosnia-Herzegovina July 1st, Santa Clara, California at 8 o'clock in that round of 32. Other games of note, Ecuador advances, upsetting Germany 2-1. Ivory Coast tops Curacao 2-0. Japan, Sweden 1-1. Netherlands beating Tunisia 3-1. The Nationals fan base going bonkers tonight because their bullpen just can't close anything. Nats had a 5-0
2: lead. It's been like that.
6: Yeah, it's been like that. There's no locks on the doors in the Nats bullpen as the Nats let that 5-0 lead slip away. Philly scoring 10 unanswered, including 5 in the ninth. Bryce Harper, a 2-run shot off Gus Varland. Varland gives up 5 earned runs in the ninth, and then he gets sent down to the minors. So tough night for Gus Varland. Nats lose 10-5. They've lost 3 in a row. Visit the Birds in Baltimore on Friday night. How about this? The Major League Baseball Players Association wants to pursue a ban on all MLB-related prop bets, aiming to combat harassment from disgruntled gamblers.
2: Wow. There are a lot of very disgruntled gamblers out there.
6: A lot of disgruntled gamblers and fans. So if someone comes to the plate and they don't come through, then they hear it from the guy saying, hey, I had money on you, you bum. So that's a good idea. I think it should be actually throughout all sports because it's getting a little out of control. Again, Team USA and Turkey 2-2 in the 64th minute from Inglewood, California at the World Cup. Frank Hanrahan, WTOP Sports.
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2: 1128 Traffic and Weather. John Mons is in the traffic center.
17: Well, we've got some more construction going on this evening, which will slow your way to get wherever you're heading. 395 northbound, the Beltway exit 170 and Little River Turnpike. We have two lanes blocked due to construction that probably will be going out till about 5 o'clock this morning. So get ready for that if you're making your way through there. An accident in Prince Williams County on Smoketown Road southbound at Prince William Parkway. Two lanes are blocked going through there. The inner loop of the Beltway in Maryland, right before Auth Road and right by Branch Avenue. They have a construction going on there, and the two left lanes and left shoulder are blocked. Inner loop at River Road, heavy traffic backed up to Cabin John Parkway. We have a mobile construction crew on the outer loop of the Beltway, most recently seen just past exit 33. Key Bridge into D.C., left lanes to Canal are blocked, usually one that's farthest to the left if you want to get through there. And in D.C., Georgia Avenue at 16th Street, left lane is blocked right through there. 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I'm John Mons, back with another check of traffic in less than 10 minutes.
2: Cloudy tonight, lows in the upper 60s. Tomorrow, showers and thunderstorms possible later in the day with highs around 90 degrees.
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2: Good evening. I'm Nick Iannelli. Juan Herrera is our producer. Two earthquakes devastated parts of Venezuela. At least 188 people are confirmed dead, but that number is expected to rise significantly because there is widespread damage. Dozens of buildings have collapsed. Rescue crews are looking for survivors. Airports, transit systems, and schools have been shut down. CBS News correspondent Jared Hill.
18: Parts of Venezuela are in ruins after powerful twin earthquakes rocked the South American country Wednesday evening. The first, a 7.2 magnitude. The second, less than a minute later, 7.5. Panic and widespread damage swept across the capital city of Caracas, where people fled buildings. The epicenter of the back-to-back quakes was about 100 miles west of Caracas. Dozens have been reported dead. Secretary of State Marco Rubio announced the U.S. is sending search and rescue teams, medical resources, and humanitarian assistance to Venezuela immediately.
19: It was like a minute and a half. The entire house shaking. And
18: after living through this disaster, Rafael Punceles says he's concerned about the long-term impacts on the country.
19: It worries me that with the economy as it is, this is going to be a big hit to our economy, because probably there will be a lot of damage.
18: Rescue crews are now combing through the rubble of collapsed buildings, searching for signs of life, sometimes finding moments to applaud in the midst of the devastation, all as families and neighbors wait for answers in a new, uncertain future.
2: That's CBS News correspondent Jared Hill. To the latest on the war with Iran, a United Nations agency paused efforts to move ships through the Strait of Hormuz today after a vessel was struck by a projectile off the coast of Oman. That came hours after Iran warned ships not to use a UN-backed route without its permission. It adds new uncertainty as the U.S. and Iran continue those delicate talks over a broader deal, including security in the strait.
12: Very tenuous situation, because over those 60 days that the United States and Iran are supposed to be negotiating further towards an eventual full agreement, there's a lot of instability about what could actually happen. So in previous instances, prior to that memo of understanding, what we did see is that the United States would sometimes carry out retaliatory strikes against some of the Iranian positions that would attack some of the shipping through the Strait of Hormuz. But it's unclear if that's something that we're likely to see now.
2: That is ABC News correspondent Luis Martinez. House Speaker Mike Johnson met with President Trump at the White House today after the president's decision to hold off on signing a major housing bill yesterday. After today's meeting, Trump called on Republicans to unite, urging them to stop blocking legislation as a standoff continues over a proposal to require national voter ID. Speaker Johnson says the housing bill is being sent to the White House. WTOP's Mitchell Miller has more on that today on the Hill.
13: Speaker Johnson wants lawmakers to press for the SAVE Act and voter ID, but not at the expense of other legislation. Failure to make progress on the SAVE Act in the Senate led the president to cancel a signing ceremony for the housing bill. The chair of the House Freedom Caucus, Maryland's Andy Harris, says he's glad the president shook things up, arguing more needs to be done to push ahead for the voter bill.
20: Everybody agrees that American citizens should be the only ones voting in federal elections. That's all this does. And it says, oh, by the way, you should actually have to show a voter ID.
13: Supporters of the SAVE Act in the House are refusing to move forward on other legislation. But after meeting with the Speaker, the president released a statement urging Republicans to let other bills go ahead. On Capitol Hill, Mitchell Miller, WTOP News.
2: The Supreme Court says U.S. immigration can turn away some asylum seekers at the southern border. In a 6-3 ruling, the justices upheld what's known as the metering policy, allowing agents to limit how many migrants can request asylum at official crossings. In a separate decision by the high court, justices are giving the Trump administration the green light to end temporary protected status for more than a million immigrants in the U.S.
21: The Supreme Court has issued two major immigration opinions. In the first, the high court is clearing the way for the Trump administration to potentially renew a restrictive immigration policy once used to turn back migrants seeking asylum at the southern border. It's overturned a lower court ruling that blocked the practice of limiting the number of people who could seek asylum each day under both the Obama and first Trump administrations. The justices are also letting the Trump administration end temporary protected status for migrants fleeing violence and natural disasters in Haiti and Syria, exposing hundreds of thousands more people to potential deportation. Sagar Meghani, Washington.
2: And the Supreme Court struck down a law in Hawaii that required gun owners to get permission before bringing firearms into most businesses that are open to the public.
22: The 6-3 decision strikes down Hawaii's law banning concealed carry on private property that's open to the public unless the property owner gives the permit holder express permission to carry. Writing for the court's conservative majority, Justice Samuel Alito said the state law violates the Second and 14th Amendment rights of gun owners by prohibiting them from carrying their weapons in places they go in daily life, such as gas stations, convenience stores, and restaurants. The court's three liberals dissented. Stephen Portnoy, ABC News, Washington.
23: ABC News, I'm Dave Packer. U.S. Navy ships and aircraft heading to support Venezuela after Wednesday's powerful earthquakes. Senior Vice President of International Programs for the International Rescue Committee, Kieran Donnelly, says it's going to be hard to get aid into areas of the country because of the damage.
24: Getting those routes open is going to be a major focus of certainly the Venezuelan government, but also their international partners.
23: The death toll has risen to at least 235, and some there believe that number will eventually reach the thousands, at least 25,000 people still unaccounted for. A federal judge blocked part of a Trump executive order that would mandate how states run mail-in voting operations.
0: reasons. Supreme Court conservative majorities today ruled that the government can keep asylum seekers from entering the U.S. and can cancel the temporary protected status granted to Haitians and Syrians. In Ohio, just south of Cleveland, a house explosion triggered by a gas leak, leaving one person injured and 15 houses severely damaged. This is ABC News.
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2: Traffic and weather to John Mons in the Traffic Center.
17: All right, let's talk about a couple of construction zones. We've had these for the last few nights, and they have caused some issues. So let's start over on 395 southbound between Glebe Road and King Street. Construction has the three right lanes blocked as you make your way through there. A little bit farther to the south on the northbound lanes from the Beltway to Duke Street, construction has two lanes blocked through there. Both of those construction sites will be underway and moving until about 5 this morning. In Maryland, on the inner loop of the Beltway before Branch Avenue, right around Allentown Road, you've got the left lane and the left shoulder blocked. And a couple of miles away from there near Auth Road, the left lane, left lane and two left lanes in the left shoulder are blocked as you make your way through there. Inner loop at River Road, heavy traffic. It's backed up to Cabin John Parkway at this point. And there is on the outer loop, a mobile construction crew. We recently saw it just past Connecticut Avenue. I'll keep you updated on that next time we see them. Right now, they are blocking the center lanes as they make their way around the Beltway. Traffic is brought to you by Navy Federal Credit Union. All active duty veterans and their families are eligible to join. Our members are the mission. I'm John Mons, back with another check of traffic in less than 10 minutes.
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29: Well, we've had higher temperatures, slightly higher humidity, and a slight chance that we could see maybe a shower or two or a rumble of thunder this evening as well as overnight. That's mainly for western Maryland and across the northernmost counties of Maryland. Temperatures 75 to 78 degrees this evening will drop to about 63 to 69 degrees overnight. Friday's high temperature 85 to 90 degrees. Look for a few stray showers in the morning between 9 and 11 p.m. and then after 4 to 5 p.m. more scattered showers and isolated thunderstorms. On Saturday, you're mostly cloudy with rain during the morning, some scattered showers and isolated thunderstorms for the afternoon. We'll see rain start to decrease in coverage after 3 p.m. High temperature 79 to 85 degrees. On Sunday, partly cloudy to mostly cloudy skies with your high temperature anywhere between 82 and 87 degrees. And on Sunday, still going to be dealing with some humidity. I'm 7 News Chief Meteorologist Veronica Johnson in the First Alert Weather Center.
2: It's 77 degrees in the nation's capital. Money news with John Wardock.
6: Inflation has hit its highest level in 3 years. The Personal Consumption Price Index, a gauge closely watched by the Federal Reserve, topped 4% last month. And this is going to renew talk about whether the Fed needs to hike interest rates to tame inflation. Beth Ann Bovino is chief economist at U.S. Bank.
7: I find it the number one concern right now, and I think it's the Fed's number one concern right now.
6: Meantime, McCormick is posting higher sales after its recent deal with Unilever's food division. The Maryland company says sales have jumped 23%, and it's seen growth in Mexico. On Wall Street Thursday, the Dow Jones Industrial Average up 71 points, the S&P 500 dipped a fraction, the NASDAQ losing 118 points. And on Friday, expect news on consumer sentiment for June. The University of Michigan report has been near a record low. John Wardock, WTOP News.
2: New developments from the National Park Service here in Washington on damage to the reflecting pool by the Lincoln Memorial.
8: A top parks official says a sharp knife or razor was used to cut a liner along the pool's bottom, damaging the foam sealant installed during a $16 million rehabilitation project.
10: And they cut, and then they started ripping it up. You know why? Because they're sick people.
8: President Trump's been blaming vandals for peeling paint and other problems at what's become one of his pet projects. The Park Service says about 70 fence post tops were also thrown into the pool. The statements came as part of a suit filed by a nonprofit group trying to stop work on a project plagued by an algae bloom, among other things. Sagar Meghani, Washington.
2: The Great American State Fair is now open on the National Mall. It's part of America's 250th birthday celebrations, featuring exhibits from all 50 states. And there is a 110-foot Ferris wheel there. WTOP's Jimmy Alexander went to check it out.
11: America, baby!
14: Manny from Baltimore is decked out in a giant Uncle Sam hat along with red, white, and blue overalls. And he said he had to be here for the opening of the 16-day fair.
15: What a better way to celebrate my birthday than celebrate the 250th anniversary of the country?
14: Now, along with the state pavilions and the Ferris wheel, the fair features a rodeo every single day. And one of those involved is Audra McNichols, who spoke to WTOP on horseback.
16: He is a Frisian, and we're here for the celebration of the 250 with Rodeo 250, bringing you the evolution of the American cowboy.
18: Despite the political climate in this country, I'm determined to celebrate the 250.
14: New Jersey's Keith Burkert admits he is not a fan of the current administration.
18: This is still a great, great event, so I just put the politics aside.
14: From the Great American State Fair, Jimmy Alexander, WTOP News.
2: A new report on the economy shows stronger than expected growth.
19: The Commerce Department says the U.S. economy expanded 2.1% in the first quarter of this year. That's something it didn't expect. GDP, or gross domestic product, is the nation's output of goods and services. And from January to March, it rebounded from a sluggish 0.5% in the last 3 months of 2025 during a federal government shutdown. Consumer spending in the first quarter did fall sharply from the fourth quarter of 2025, but business investment surged, likely an investment boom in artificial intelligence. Residential investment dropped 7.8% in the first quarter, weighed down by high interest rates. Donna Water, Washington.
2: Inflation went higher in May. The Federal Reserve's preferred measure of inflation rose at a 4.1% annual rate, up from 3.8% in April, and the highest level in more than 3 years. Core inflation, which actually strips out food and energy costs, was also up.
30: 4% is not 2%, the latter being the Fed's inflation target. The question is, how much does inflation moderate, if it does, in the future months, given the fact that there is a reasonable expectation that gasoline and crude oil prices do continue to fall. We have more than 70 million people taking to the roads for this upcoming 4th of July holiday weekend. Regulars running below $4 a gallon now. That's down about 60 cents from a month ago. It's not back where it was a year ago, where it was about $3.25. So people are still going to be absorbing this continuing inflation wave, and that inflames the problems that have been really talked about and weighing on the minds and pocketbooks of Americans for several years now, with inflation continuing to drive prices up. We're just talking about moderating the month-to-month and perhaps the year-over-year.
2: That is Mark Hamrick, who reports on the economy on Substack in the Hamrick Brief.
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2: 11:46. I'm Nick Iannelli. Thanks so much for being with us. President Trump had a tense closed-door meeting with Republican senators this past week, including a sharp exchange with Louisiana Senator Bill Cassidy. Sources say the president and Cassidy both raised their voices, arguing about the war with Iran. CBS News correspondent Ed O'Keefe talked with Cassidy tonight.
9: Louisiana Republican Senator Bill Cassidy got into a shouting match with President Trump in a private meeting Wednesday, telling him the administration hasn't been honest with the American people about the war with Iran.
11: If you're not telling me answers, I'm going to push for those answers.
9: This morning, Cassidy told Face the Nation moderator Margaret Brennan that Trump was upset that he and three other Republicans voted with Democrats to block any further U.S. military action against Iran without congressional approval.
11: So when the president was berating the four people that voted for the War Powers Act, frankly, I'm not there to be berated. And the president wasn't invited to dish out verbal abuse.
12: But that's what he did.
11: I raised my hand. I said, Mr. President, is that a rhetorical question that you're asking, why do we vote for it? Or are you really interested? He goes, I'm really interested. I stood up and I said, this is why. And I listed those objectives that I did not see being achieved and how the kind of endpoint of the war kept stretching out longer and longer. Mm-hmm. He began to speak over me. Unfortunately, I raised my volume to match his, and we spoke to each other like that, or shall we say, spoke at each other, not to each other. Now, I shouldn't have lost my temper, nor should he. But, you know, my wife will tell you, every now and then my Irish temper gets the best of me.
9: The schism frustrates other Republicans who were hoping to spend this week touting passage of a bipartisan bill to provide more affordable housing.
2: That's CBS's Ed O'Keefe. 11:48 traffic and weather. John Mons is in the traffic center.
17: Well, we've got some construction issues going on. Let's talk about those because they'll be going on for the rest of this evening all the way to early tomorrow morning. First off, 395 northbound between the Beltway and Duke Street. Two lanes are blocked through there due to construction. On the southbound side of 395 between Glebe Road and King Street, we've had this going on throughout the week. Three right lanes are blocked. Move to the left to get through there. We also have some construction going on the inner loop of the Beltway in Maryland. This is going to be before Branch Avenue. It looks like we're going to have a left lane and the left shoulder blocked right at Allentown Road. And near Auth Road, the left lane and the left shoulder, I should say, and the left lane blocked through there. Inner loop at River Road, very heavy traffic. The right lane is blocked. They're doing some work there. So you'll find yourself backed up to Cabin John Parkway. Move to the right to get through. There's a mobile construction crew moving around on the outer loop of the Beltway, most recently seen just past exit 33. Be on the lookout for that. It's the center lanes that the construction will be affecting. 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I'm John Mons, back in less than 10 minutes with another look at traffic.
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29: Well, we are going to be mainly dry this evening, but far to the west around Hagerstown and Winchester Way, there could be some spotty showers from 7 to 11 p.m. That could come east and start falling apart, and overnight a chance for stray showers, mainly the northernmost counties of Maryland. Our temperatures overnight and first thing Friday, anywhere between 63 and 69 degrees. For Friday, some partly sunny skies, humid 85 to 90 degrees with afternoon thunderstorms anytime after 4 to 5 p.m. I'm 7 News Chief Meteorologist Veronica Johnson in the First Alert Weather Center.
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2: D.C. police have announced another juvenile curfew zone. This one is in the U Street corridor. Those zones are to help stop the so-called teen takeovers when large groups of young people gather together and sometimes commit crimes. It's going to be in effect Friday and Saturday nights from 8 p.m. to 11 during those hours. Anyone under 18 is not allowed to gather in groups of 9 or more in public places in those zones. Police are also reminding families that every night a citywide juvenile curfew is in effect from 11 p.m. through 6 a.m. Election 2026. Votes are still being tallied up in some parts of the region after Tuesday's primary in Maryland. WTOP's Kate Ryan spoke with two local candidates who are now playing the waiting game.
24: In the Democratic primary race for Montgomery County Executive, Will Juwando's lead with 40% has held up over Andrew Friedson. Juwando said he's waiting for updated figures from the Board of Elections.
25: We have staff at the count right now. The great folks at the Board of Elections are going through the remaining mail-in ballots.
24: Friedson said in a Wednesday night statement that, quote, the math ahead of us is undeniably difficult, but didn't outright concede. Evan Glass was the first of the three council members in that race to bow out, citing a large vote gap. County Executive Mark Elrich has been leading the Democrats seeking 4 at-large council seats.
26: I don't think there are enough votes to change the outcome of the election with anybody who's got a reasonable lead.
24: In Silver Spring, Kate Ryan, WTOP News.
2: Sports on WTOP, powered by Maximus, moving people and technology forward. Frank Hanrahan's watching Team USA.
27: Yeah, 2-2 still, extra time now. We're into stoppage time. About 6 minutes or so left from Inglewood, California. Team USA and Turkey tied up 2-2. Group D final match play before Team USA goes on to the elimination round, and it is official. They're going to play Bosnia-Herzegovina July 1st in Santa Clara, California at 8 o'clock. And they just showed Leo DiCaprio again. He's out there.
2: Oh, nice.
27: You ready for the star list? We talked
2: it's
27: about it.
2: It's a long one.
27: We got Brad Pitt there. We got Ed Norton, Colin Farrell, Ashton Kutcher. I got a couple new names, too, for you.
2: Okay.
27: Will Ferrell. Uh-huh. And Owen Wilson.
2: Okay.
27: Yes.
2: Wow.
27: That's a lot of
2: it's
27: bros.
2: It's like three different movies altogether there.
27: The stars are out in Los Angeles or near Los Angeles. Again, Team USA 2-2, 93rd minute final play of a group stage for Team USA. Earlier, Ecuador was a winner, so was Ivory Coast. Japan, Sweden, 1-1 tie. Netherlands beat Tunisia 3-1. Nats blow a 5-0 lead, lose 10-5 at home to Philadelphia. Bullpen blows up again. Nats have lost 3 straight. Visit the Birds in Baltimore on Friday night. I'm Frank Hanrahan, WTOP Sports.
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2: 11:58, traffic and weather on WTOP. John Mons is in the traffic center.
8: Well, we already told you about the construction sites on 395, both northbound and southbound, and now the real problem is an accident with three lanes blocked and the left shoulder. This is going to be 395 northbound at Edsel. The problem there is that you got to move to the right. The right shoulder is the only way to get through this accident, which involves multiple vehicles. So move to the right, use the right shoulder, and make your way through there. There's also a road marking operation going on with the right lane closed, the Beltway inner loop between Kem and John Parkway and the 270 Spur. You'll notice when you get around River Road, it's causing traffic to back up pretty heavily through there. I mentioned the construction sites. Just to remind you, 395 northbound between the Beltway and Duke Street, and also the three right lanes are blocked on the southbound side between Glebe Road and King Street. The WTOP Traffic Center is presented by Window Nation. Right now, buy four windows, get four free. Visit windownation.com today. I'm John Mons, back in less than 10 minutes with another check of traffic.
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29: Well, we've had higher temperatures, slightly higher humidity, and a slight chance that we could see maybe a shower or two or a rumble of thunder this evening as well as overnight. That's mainly for western Maryland and across the northernmost counties of Maryland. Temperatures 75 to 78 degrees this evening will drop to about 63 to 69 degrees overnight.
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2: Good evening, I'm Nick Iannelli. Coming up, a woman has been sentenced to nearly 3 decades in prison for a deadly Rock Creek Parkway crash that left 3 people dead. We're learning new details on damage to the Lincoln Memorial reflecting pool. A court filing says the liner could have been cut with a sharp knife or a razor.
10: Virginia first responders are heading to Venezuela after deadly earthquakes there. I'm Scott Gelman.
2: The Dow was up 71 points today. NASDAQ was down 118. It's 12 midnight.
14: From ABC News, I'm Dave Packer. Rescue crews in Venezuela searching around the clock for survivors in the rubble left behind after Wednesday's twin earthquakes.
15: Officials say at least 250 buildings have been damaged. This survivor saying it was like a horror movie. You can hear the fear from passengers on this plane on the tarmac in Caracas. Sections of the airport crumbling into a cloud of dust as travelers scramble to escape.
14: ABC's Victor Oquendo, the death toll in Venezuela has risen to at least 235. Thousands are unaccounted for. The Supreme Court handing President Trump a pair of wins Thursday, ruling 6-3 that the administration can, on its own, end temporary protected status for hundreds of thousands of migrants from Syria and Haiti. In the second ruling, the High Court allowing the Trump administration to turn away asylum seekers at the border. White House Deputy Chief of Staff Stephen Miller calling the decision's huge wins.
16: America's doors are closed fully to asylum seekers. We've set up agreements where if you want asylum,
0: then we will find a country elsewhere in the world to take you. It's very simple, very elegant, very complete solution.
14: Meanwhile, a federal judge Thursday blocked part of President Trump's executive order on mail-in voting. It blocks the administration from imposing new regulations meant to increase the USPS oversight of mail-in voting. One of the most dangerous fire seasons in the state of Utah. That's how officials in the state describe what's happening, as four fires now have consumed more than 141,000 acres. State Forester Jamie Barnes.
1: Every county in Utah is in severe drought. 22 counties are in extreme drought. We came out of the lowest snowpack on record, and the forecast heading into Friday and Saturday includes very strong winds and extremely low humidity. In some places, we may see gusts up to 40 to 50 miles per hour and humidity in the single digits.
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2: WTOP at 1202. Good Friday morning, June 26th, 2026. Cloudy, might see a spotty shower towards daybreak, 67 to 75 for the low. Partly sunny with storms likely on Friday, 85 to 90. 77 right now. Good morning to you. I'm Dean Lane. We thank you for taking the midnight hour Friday morning ride with us. We begin locally this morning with a woman with five prior DUI convictions, sentenced to 29 years in prison for a deadly local Rock Creek Parkway crash that at the time killed a rideshare driver and his passengers. WTOP Steve Karish.
11: Nikita Walker was pulled over near the Kennedy Center on March 15th of 2023. When the police found alcohol and marijuana in her car, she fled northbound on the Rock Creek Parkway. She crashed into another vehicle head-on at over 100 miles per hour, killing the three men inside, a Lyft driver and his passengers. Today, in the D.C. Superior Court, she was sentenced to 29 years for three counts of involuntary manslaughter. The defense presented letters and testimony saying that Ms. Walker had used her time in the D.C. jail until now to improve herself and that she deserved leniency, but the judge was not convinced. Citing her previous five DUI convictions and four driving without a license convictions, the judge gave her the maximum sentence of 29 years behind bars. At the D.C. Superior Court, Steve Karish, WTOP News.
2: WTOP at 1203. Turning now to new developments this morning from the National Park Service on damage to that reflecting pool near the Lincoln Memorial. In court papers, a top Park Service leader says the liner was cut earlier this month, apparently, with what appeared to be a sharp knife or razor damaging the foam sealant installed during the recent paintwork. The Park Service says the damage was first reported June 9th, and the details surfaced as part of an ongoing lawsuit from a nonprofit trying to stop that renovation. President Trump says six people were arrested and all others cited for vandalism without offering proof of that beyond the Park Service report. That project had already reached a price tag of $16 million before the reported damage.
13: The National Park Service said in a federal court filing that they're planning to drain the pool after July 4th celebrations to repair damage that has been caused to the lining of the pool, which President Trump has repeatedly said is the work of vandals. He said that someone took a very sharp knife or a razor and slashed the lining of the pool. But it's still kind of in dispute about what the causes of the damage are and if vandalism has actually occurred. So this is an interesting new development to this saga that doesn't seem to have an end.
2: On WTOP earlier, Jenna Lee, reporter with the Washington Magazine. It's 1205 on WTOP. This week, a Virginia judge has temporarily blocked the state's new ban on assault-style weapons just days before it was actually set to take effect. That ruling puts the law on hold for now and prevents state police from enforcing it starting next month, July 1st. The measure, signed by Virginia Governor Abigail Spanberger, would prohibit future sale and manufacture of certain assault-style weapons and ban the sale of magazines as well, capable of holding more than 15 rounds. Supporters say the law would improve public safety, with opponents arguing it targets law-abiding gun owners. The judge's decision now comes as part of a legal challenge filed by the National Rifle Association. The state does plan to appeal. Stay tuned. 1205 on your Friday morning. Two powerful earthquakes, as we've been reporting, have devastated parts of Venezuela this week, killing at least 188 and injuring nearly 1,000 more. There is widespread damage in the region, with dozens of buildings collapsed. Rescue crews are working to search for survivors this morning. WTOP Scott Gelman tells us a Northern Virginia-based a rescue team is now being deployed to help out.
10: Virginia Task Force 1 is bringing about 80 people and 6 dogs.
4: We will bring about 70,000 pounds of equipment for us. That includes our shelter, food, and water, along with the rescue equipment, medical equipment, communications equipment, computers.
10: Spokesman John Morrison tells us there's no plan for how long they'll stay.
4: We'll be there as long as we're needed and as long as there's hope that there are still maybe victims trapped in a collapsed building.
10: About a month ago, they simulated how to rescue people after a major earthquake in an urban area, but they've done it plenty of times before.
4: Whether it was Nepal in 2015, Haiti in 2010, our team has a significant amount of earthquake response experience.
10: The team specializes in rescues from collapsed concrete structures.
4: We hope to get to Venezuela as quickly as possible and then work with the local emergency management authorities to figure out where they need our capabilities and capacity the most.
10: Scott Gelman, WTOP News.
2: WTOP at 12:07. Let's talk politics on WTOP. Election 2026 votes are still being counted right now in some parts of our region following Tuesday's big primary election in Maryland. WTOP's Kate Ryan speaks with two local candidates who are now playing the waiting game.
24: In the Democratic primary race for Montgomery County Executive, Will Juwando's lead with 40% has held up over Andrew Friedson. Juwando said he's waiting for updated figures from the Board of Elections.
25: We have staff at the count right now. The great folks at the Board of Elections are going through the remaining mail-in ballots.
24: Friedson said in a Wednesday night statement that, quote, the math ahead of us is undeniably difficult, but didn't outright concede. Evan Glass was the first of the three council members in that race to bow out, citing a large vote gap. County Executive Mark Elrich has been leading the Democrats seeking 4 at-large council seats.
26: I don't think there are enough votes to change the outcome of the election with anybody who's got a reasonable lead.
24: In Silver Spring, Kate Ryan, WTOP News.
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2: I'm thinking weather on the 8th and when it breaks. Good Friday morning to John Mons with us in the WTOP Traffic Center.
8: Thanks a lot, Dean. May I suggest that you avoid the 395 north or southbound? Doesn't matter. First off, we have construction zones between Glebe Road and King Street. You're going to find that southbound construction zone. 3 right lanes are blocked moving through there. On the northbound side, the Beltway to Duke Street, we've got 2 lanes blocked heading through there. And now an accident on 395 northbound at Etzel Road. 3 lanes are blocked. You have to move to the right and then go to the right shoulder to get through there. Therefore, hey, stay away from there if you can. On the Beltway inner loop between Cabin John Parkway and the 270 Spur, a road marking operation is going on. The right lane is closed as you make your way through there. Selling your car, watch out for fake payments, unsafe meetups, endless haggling, or just sell to Fitzgerald and know exactly who you're dealing with. Go to FitzBuysCars.com today. I'm John Mons with another check of traffic in less than 10 minutes.
2: Let's check that forecast now with Veronica as we head into this Friday morning together.
29: We've got a chance of some wet weather this morning, especially the northernmost counties of Maryland and out toward western Maryland. Again, mainly just some spotty showers. After about 4 to 5 p.m., we'll have some scattered showers and isolated thunderstorms. It'll continue through the afternoon and evening. And temperatures today will start out at 63 to 69 degrees with a high temperature range of 85 to 90 degrees. Saturday, mostly cloudy, very humid with scattered showers and some storms. Temperatures will top out around 80 degrees. 7 News Chief Meteorologist Veronica Johnson in the First Alert Weather Center.
2: Let's check the temps. Midnight hour at the airports. 77 at Reagan National this morning. 75 BWI Marshall. 76 Dulles. 77 and holding outside the WTOP studios. 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On WTOP, of course, we bring you money news at 10 and 40. Here's John.
16: Inflation has hit its highest level in 3 years. The Personal Consumption Price Index, a gauge closely watched by the Federal Reserve, topped 4% last month. And this is going to renew talk about whether the Fed needs to hike interest rates to tame inflation. Beth Ann Bovino is chief economist at U.S. Bank.
17: I find it the number one concern right now, and I think it's the Fed's number one concern right now.
16: Meantime, McCormick is posting higher sales after its recent deal with Unilever's food division. The Maryland company says sales have jumped 23%, and it's seeing growth in Mexico. On Wall Street Thursday, the Dow Jones Industrial Average up 71 points. The S&P 500 dipped a fraction, the NASDAQ losing 118 points. And on Friday, expect news on consumer sentiment for June. The University of Michigan report has been near a record low. John Werdock, WTOP News.
6: Overseas, our first midnight hour check of the stock markets in Asia. Down across the board this check in the midnight hour, Shanghai is off by almost 88 points. The Hang Seng is down 460, and the Nikkei is down by 3,000. 3,300. It just shifted 3,300 points. Good morning. Welcome in. Glad you're with us. 1212 on WTOP.
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2: 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Welcome in for the Midnight Hour Ride. Glad you're with us. I'm Dean Lane. It's 12:13 right now on WTOP.
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0: News happens here.
2: The Supreme Court says this week U.S. immigration can turn away some asylum seekers at the southern border. This week, in a 6-3 ruling, the justices upheld what's known as the metering policy. That allows agents to limit how many migrants can request asylum at official crossings. In a separate decision, the court is giving the Trump administration the green light to end temporary protected status for more than a million immigrants living in the U.S. Those are among several major rulings coming down from the court this week. Politico senior affairs reporter Josh Gerstein joining Ann and Sean earlier to discuss it all, starting with the case impacting people asking the U.S. for asylum and what the court's ruling changes for those asylum seekers arriving at the southern border.
4: At the moment, this doesn't have a direct impact, and that's because the policy that the Supreme Court was ruling on is one that actually dates back to the very tail end of the Obama administration in 2016. They started experimenting with a policy of basically blocking people from reaching the border. This literally involves having a CBP officer stand at the sort of marked white line on the bridges between Mexico and the U.S. and basically preventing people that don't have a visa from coming forward of that line and coming onto U.S. territory. Under prior circumstances, they could cross over, you know, get to the booth or window there and say, I don't have a visa, but I want to request asylum. Obviously, by being turned back into Mexico, they couldn't do that. The Trump administration seized on that policy after they came into office for Trump's first term and basically expanded it, effectively rejecting these sorts of asylum seekers at across the U.S.-Mexico border. And the Supreme Court said today that the U.S. law essentially allows this practice. So if it's something that any administration wants to return to in the future, under this ruling, it can do so. You know, since that time, other things have been used to limit asylum. Probably the biggest one was rules related to the pandemic that basically made it next to impossible to get asylum at the border.
5: Josh, if we turn our attention to temporary protected status, or TPS, this decision has to do with Haitians and Syrians who are trying to escape the violence in their countries. Tell us about this.
4: Well, and yeah, this decision on the immigration front probably has the biggest impact of any of the rulings that came out today from the Supreme Court. Immediately, it impacts hundreds of thousands of people, maybe not today, but within the next month or so, the administration will be able to end their status. That means they won't be able to work legally in the country anymore. Their work permits can be terminated, and they could be deported if they don't choose to leave the country themselves. This was a case where judges at a lower level had said that the Department of Homeland Security didn't comply with the law, didn't do the proper consultation to look at the conditions in these countries. Obviously, people who know anything about Haiti or Syria know that they've both been sort of plagued by violence. One of them had a civil war very recently, and the other has just had widespread unrest for a period of years. And the Supreme Court said that courts basically have no role in second-guessing those decisions. Congress said that wouldn't be reviewable by the courts. Another 6-3 decision that basically says the political branches will be the ones that have to sort this out. And already we're having calls from family members and the Haitian and Syrian communities themselves saying they want Congress to act here to, you know, legalize their status in the U.S.
6: The justices also struck down Hawaii's law that some call the vampire rule. It governs when people who have concealed carry permits, when and where they can carry these weapons. And this is a decision that also could affect Maryland as well. Explain what happened here.
4: Right. So this is a ruling on a law that essentially made the default rule that you could not go onto private property like, say, a business, like a shopping mall, a store, even a gas station with a concealed weapon unless you had affirmative advance consent from the business owner. Gun rights actors.

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1: 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Traffic and weather on WTOP.
2: In Virginia, big accident on 395 northbound at Edsel Road. Three lanes are blocked. Move to the right shoulder to get past that multi-vehicle accident. In Bethesda, yesterday we had some downed trees that led to some downed utility poles and wires on the roads. It's happening at Goldsboro Road eastbound between MacArthur Boulevard and Massachusetts Avenue. It also affects the westbound lanes. Avoid that if you can. We have a road marking operation with the right lane closed. This is on the Beltway Interloop between Cabin John Parkway and the 270 Spur. Traffic is getting through there a little better than it was an hour or so ago. 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I'm John Mons, back with another check of traffic in less than 10 minutes.
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3: Veronica, this morning in the midnight hour with a check of our weather forecast.
9: Wet weather is in the forecast for today and Saturday. Today, some spotty showers in the morning. Then for the afternoon and evening, a better chance for scattered showers and isolated storms. But probably our biggest chance of rain will be Saturday morning going through the early afternoon. Temperatures this morning anywhere between 63 and 69 degrees. We'll have an afternoon temperature range of 85 to 90 degrees, again with higher humidity. And at times we'll find our skies partly cloudy. I'm 7 News Chief Meteorologist Veronica Johnson in the First Alert Weather Center.
3: On this Friday morning, June 26th, midnight hour, we're at 76 degrees. This check for Belvoir this morning, 78 Foggy Bottom, 77 Silver Spring, 76 and holding outside the WTOP studios. Also coming up this half hour.
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3: 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Thanks for taking the midnight hour ride with us. 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
3: D.C. police are now setting up a temporary juvenile curfew zone in the U Street corridor. Those zones are to help stop the so-called teen takeovers that we've reported on here on WTOP, where huge groups of young people gather. It will be in effect, we understand, Friday and Saturday night from 8 p.m. to 11 p.m. During those hours, anyone under 18 is not allowed to gather in groups of nine or more in public places. Police are also this weekend reminding families that the citywide juvenile curfew remains in effect every night from 11 p.m. to 6 a.m. The nation's capital is now home to the Great American State Fair, a 16-day event.

0: event taking over the National Mall, all as part of the festivities surrounding America's 250th birthday. WTOP's Jimmy Alexander tells us Friday morning the longest line isn't for food or exhibits. It's for the 110-foot Ferris wheel.
1: Oh, it's excellent. You can see the city. You can see the monuments, a lot of them. You can see the Capitol. You can see the reflecting pool.
2: East Tennessee's Sharon Anderson agrees with Michael Goforth from Charlotte, North Carolina.
3: Everything's kind of tall in Washington, so, I mean, it's not like you can see over stuff, but it was really good up there.
2: Now, along with the Ferris wheel and the fair food, the free event features exhibits from all the states and territories.
4: Available for people to see what they have, what they brag about, what they think is great.
2: The governor of Ohio, Mike DeWine.
5: It means so much to have their governor there.
2: Patricia McCann lives in Middleburg, Virginia.
5: So I'm impressed by the whole thing. I think it's a great idea.
2: Did you ever think you'd see a rodeo in the National Mall?
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2: From the Great American State Fair, Jimmy Alexander, WTOP News.
0: With e-bikes and scooters becoming more and more popular these days, one Northern Virginia town is cracking down with stricter new rules. WTOP's Neil Augenstein has that story from Haymarket this morning.
6: We're here on Washington Street, which runs through Haymarket. The town council here has unanimously passed a new ordinance. It bans electric vehicles on sidewalks, so e-bikes and e-scooters can only be operated on roads here. Riders under the age of 14 have to wear helmets, and they have to be under the direct supervision of someone who's 18 or older. It's now illegal to wear one or more earphones while riding an e-bike or scooter here. The speed limit is 25, the same as for cars on many of the town roads. The mayor has said walkability in this town of 1,600 remains a top priority. In Haymarket, Neil Augenstein, WTOP.
0: Musicians and local venues alike are sounding off as D.C. leaders consider changes to ticket resales. They say soaring resale prices are pushing fans out. WTOP's Mike Murillo tells us Friday morning how that debate now centers on whether to cap those markups.
7: During a rally for a bill that limits how resellers operate in D.C., and speaking by video, musician Andrew McMahon, known for groups like Something Corporate, says the resale market is pricing people out.
8: You do not need to pay as much as your mortgage to go see your favorite show.
7: The proposal would crack down on bots, ban the sale of tickets that don't exist yet, and add more transparency for buyers. D.C.-based musician Bartee Strange says as things are now,
9: resellers kind of create this world where only the rich can really afford to have a good time.
7: The D.C. Resale Act is moving forward without a 10% resale cap after that was removed in committee. But Councilmember Charles Allen says he'll introduce an amendment to restore it, arguing it's key to protecting the local economy.
10: Every dollar that you're having to waste buying a ticket on this market out there for egregious amounts, it's a dollar you're not spending at our local restaurants.
7: Pushing back in a statement, the Ticket Policy Forum, which represents several resellers, says the bill won't lower prices and could limit cheaper resale options. At the Lincoln Theater, Mike Murillo, WTOP News.
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11: At the World Cup, United States loses 3-2 to Turkey, final group stage match, as they have won the group. Tough loss because it was a goal in stoppage time to lift Turkey to the victory. But now on to the round of 32. United States will face Bosnia-Herzegovina July 1st from Santa Clara, California. That kickoff will be at 8 o'clock. Other scores of note, Ecuador upsets Germany 2-1, so Ecuador gets into the elimination round as well. So does Germany, winning the group there. Ivory Coast topping Curacao 2-0, so Ivory Coast also moves on to the round of 32. Japan, Sweden 1-1 draw. Netherlands beating Tunisia 3-1. The Nats had a 5-0 lead, but the Phillies scored 10 unanswered, including 5 runs in the ninth inning, as the Phils beat the Nats 10-5 in Nats Park. Gus Varland gave up 5 earned runs in the ninth inning, including the go-ahead 2-run homer from former Nat Bryce Harper. Varland was optioned to the minors after the game. Nats have lost 3 in a row, visit the Birds in Baltimore on Friday night. WNBA, Marina Mabry matching the league scoring record, pumping in 53 points to help Toronto rout the LA Sparks 125-97. Again, the United States loses to Turkey 3-2, but now it's on to the elimination round as they'll face Bosnia-Herzegovina July 1st from Santa Clara, California at 8 o'clock. I'm Frank Hanrahan, WTOP Sports.
0: All right, thanks, Frankie. As always, coming up next half hour in the midnight hour on WTOP.
12: The House Speaker meets with President Trump. Can they get GOP priorities back on track? I'm Mitchell Miller, today on The Hill.
13: All right, everyone, do what you got to do. Then we're back on the road in 10.
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15: Still keeping an eye on the accident on 395 northbound at Edsel Road. Three lanes are blocked to the left. You have to get to the right shoulder to get past the accident. We also have a couple of other situations going on the inner loop at 495 before exit 38. That's Colesville Road. Debris in the road has the right shoulder and the right lane closed. In Prince George's County, police activity right before Route 414 at Monument Avenue. We'll keep an eye on that to find out exactly what's going on and let you know. Traffic is brought to you by Wolf Trap. Don't miss Star Wars Return of the Jedi live in concert with the National Symphony Orchestra on July 9th. 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I'm John Mons, back with another check of traffic in less than 10 minutes.
0: Over to Veronica now with a look at the weekend forecast starting out Friday. Wet.
16: What weather is in the forecast for this Friday and for Saturday, but it is not looking like it's going to be a washout. Currently, we've got some spotty showers this morning across the northernmost counties of Maryland, a chance, and then better chance of scattered showers after 4 to 5 p.m. today, and isolated thunderstorms. Not looking like anything severe, but we'll watch pockets of heavier rain. Temperatures this morning between 63 and 69 degrees. The afternoon, 85 to 90 degrees. I'm 7 News Chief Meteorologist Veronica Johnson in the First Alert Weather Center.
0: We are right now at 77 degrees College Park, 75 Fairfax, 78 on the National Mall, midnight hour, Friday morning, June 26th. We're at 76 and holding this check outside the WTOP studio.
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0: Good Friday morning, June 26th. We do indeed thank you for taking us along for the midnight hour ride. Glad you're with us here at WTOP. I'm Dean Lane. Juan Herrera is our producer. Our top stories. We begin the ride updating you now. A U.S. official confirms this week to ABC News that Iran apparently attacked a ship in the Strait of Hormuz with a drone. Now the Iranian-run Persian Gulf Strait Authority, it's what it's called, is warning against any vessel passing through the strait to remain inside the routes it has designated or face the consequences. ABC News Chief Washington correspondent Jonathan Carl with more Friday morning.
20: Secretary of State Marco Rubio said that if Iran interferes with shipping traffic, it would be a clear violation of the deal that President Trump signed last week.
21: If ships are moving as they should be moving, then that's what we're going to judge and that's what we're going to react to. If, on the other hand,
1: this rhetoric is backed up by actual ships being threatened and ships are not moving, that's a violation of the agreement, and we're going to have a problem with it.
20: Traffic through the strait had been increasing, reaching nearly the level it was before the war. But this attack, coupled with new warnings from the Iranians, is expected to reverse that progress.
0: ABC News correspondent, Chief Washington correspondent Jonathan Carl. WTOP at 12:32. Another big story of the morning, this midnight hour Friday, two powerful earthquakes have devastated parts of Venezuela this week, killing at least 235, injuring thousands. There is widespread damage that you can see with dozens of buildings having collapsed. Rescue crews are working to search for survivors as we speak. Airports, transit systems and schools have been shut down. The death toll is, of course, expected to rise with this disaster. Let's get more now from CBS News correspondent Lilia Luciano.
21: There's a great deal of worry for the thousands of people who are still missing. The cell phone signal was impacted, so sometimes people can't get through to their loved ones. They're seeing the images of these collapsed buildings. People are very worried about their loved ones, about their country. So many people have written to me saying, we can't deal with anything else. Venezuela has gone through so much. There was already such dire need, even for food. Where are all of these people who now lost their homes but survived are going to go? The work that goes into recovery, search and rescue, and then search and recovery takes weeks and weeks. The U.S. is responding. Many countries have offered their help. It's very complicated because in Caracas, the airport has significant damage in the runway, in the airport. We have seen how catastrophic this is. So there's a great deal of concern for Venezuelans, of course, who are abroad. There's still so many Venezuelans in exile, so many people who have their families there and are growing desperate by the hour not hearing from them.
0: That is CBS News correspondent Lilia Luciano. House Speaker Mike Johnson meeting with President Trump at the White House Thursday. As the president pushes Republicans to unify after a turbulent week at best, the meeting comes as a major bipartisan housing bill sits on the president's desk as we speak this morning. Mr. Trump has so far refused to sign it. Under the new law, the president now has 10 days to act. If he takes no action, the bill will still become law without his signature. WTOP Capitol Hill correspondent Mitchell Miller, Friday morning, today on the Hill.
22: The president did the right thing this week.
12: Maryland Republican Andy Harris, chair of the House Freedom Caucus, whose members are glad the president didn't sign the housing bill because they think he needed to shake things up. Members of the caucus are again calling on the Senate to debate and approve a national voter ID bill known as the SAVE Act.
22: If you listen carefully to what the Democrats, Socialists of America say, they want everybody to vote. But the American people don't agree.
12: Legislative action in the House is at a standstill over the standoff related to the SAVE Act. And after meeting with the Speaker, the President released a statement urging Republicans to stop grandstanding and let other legislation move forward. On Capitol Hill, Mitchell Miller, WTOP News.
0: WTOP Friday morning at 12:35. A federal judge has this week blocked key parts of President Donald Trump's executive order on mail voting, ruling the effort to intervene in state-run elections unconstitutional. That order called for creating federal lists of approved voters and then directing the Postal Service to deliver mail ballots only to those on the list. Experts had expected the order would be blocked, noting the Constitution gives states primary control over how elections are run.
23: The judge here really having some critical timing. It comes just days after the Postal Service proposed a new rule that would require states hand over these lists of approved voters. The judge in this ruling really unequivocal about the legality of that writing here, and I quote, "The Constitution does not grant the president any specific powers over election."
0: ABC's Peter Haralumbos. It's 12:36 on WTOP. Florida's controversial immigration detention center in the Everglades, known as Alligator Alcatraz, is shutting down after nearly a year.
24: Florida Governor Ron DeSantis.
25: I don't think you would see us doing this again. This was temporary. This was an emergency measure.
24: At a Thursday news conference, he said federal Homeland Security did not have resources.
25: The funding they got last summer had not passed yet, and they were in a situation where they could not keep these people. They didn't know what to do with them. They didn't have the space.
24: Lawsuits alleged environmental violations, inhumane conditions for detainees, no working bathrooms, insects, and inedible food. Chuck Sievertson, ABC News.
0: Good Friday morning, June 26th. Thanks for taking the Midnight Hour ride with us. Welcome in. It's 12:37, an update on traffic and weather for you just a minute away. Meantime, if you're just joining us, welcome in for the ride, a recap of some of the top stories we're following this morning on WTOP.
2: ABC News, I'm Dave Packer. Hours after it was confirmed that Iran attacked a ship in the Strait of Hormuz with a drone, President Trump Thursday night told American farmers and ranchers at a Rose Garden dinner that the strait remains open and traffic is flowing through.
3: Yesterday, they took out 19 million barrels of oil. That's the most in the history of the strait. And the oil prices are dropping like a rock. And you know, as goes oil, so goes everything else, including all of your products.
2: But oil prices jumped following news of that drone attack. Venezuelan officials say at least 235 people are confirmed dead and thousands more are missing after Wednesday's devastating back-to-back earthquakes. The Supreme Court handing President Trump a pair of wins, ruling that the administration can, on its own, end temporary protected status for hundreds of thousands of migrants from Syria and Haiti, and allowing the Trump administration to turn away asylum seekers at the border. A decision on birthright citizenship is expected next week. This is ABC News.
0: It's Friday, June 26th, 12:38 on WTOP. Traffic and weather on the 8th and when it breaks, 24-7. Good morning to John Mons with us in the WTOP Traffic Center this morning.
4: Good morning, Dean. We always want to try to give some good news when things are going on this time of the night. Cabin John, the Beltway Interloop between Cabin John Parkway and the 270 Spur. There's a road marking operation there. The right lane was closed, but traffic is getting through there with not much of a problem. We had an accident on 395 northbound at Edsel Road. We had the three lanes blocked, but it looks like the right shoulder and the right lane are now open. Traffic seems to be moving through freely. Construction zones, I-395 northbound between the Beltway and Duke Street, and also southbound lanes. Three right lanes are blocked. That's between Glebe Road and King Street. If you're on the inner loop of the Beltway before exit 38 Colesville Road, there's debris in the road, right shoulder, and the right lane are closed. I'm John Mons, back in less than 10 minutes with another check of traffic.
0: Now it's over to the P.J. 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Here now, 7 News First Alert Chief Meteorologist Veronica Johnson as we roll closer to the weekend, starting out with a wet Friday.
16: We've got a chance of some wet weather this morning, especially the northernmost counties of Maryland and out toward western Maryland. Again, mainly just some spotty showers. After about 4 to 5 p.m., we'll have some scattered showers and isolated thunderstorms. It'll continue through the afternoon and evening. And temperatures today will start out at 63 to 69 degrees with a high temperature range of 85 to 90 degrees. Saturday, mostly cloudy, very humid with scattered showers and some storms. Temperatures will top out around 80 degrees. 7 News Chief Meteorologist Veronica Johnson in the First Alert Weather Center.
0: 77 Georgetown this midnight hour. Friday morning, June 26, 73, this check Bowie, 75 Leesburg, 76, outside the WTOP studios. Where the time now on WTOP is 12:40. On WTOP, of course, we bring you money news at 10 and 40. Once again, over to John Wardock this morning.
5: Apple is paying more for memory chips and storage these days, and it's passing along those costs to you and other consumers. Apple is raising prices for some MacBooks and iPads as much as $300. Not included in this round of price hikes, the iPhone. Investors giving thumbs down to the news. Apple stock dropped 6% Thursday, its worst day in over a year. On Wall Street, the blue chips scratched out a win Thursday. The Dow Jones Industrial Average rose 71 points. The S&P 500 dipped a fraction, the NASDAQ losing 118 points. And we got some better-than-expected news from the job front. Fewer Americans have filed for unemployment benefits. Jobless claims falling 12,000 last week to 215,000. John Wardock, WTOP News.
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0: They're two of the National Zoo's newest fur babies, and in this episode of Matt About Town, WTOP's very own Matt Koufax gets a sneak peek to say hello to them before anybody else. Join him in meeting two of the more unique creatures now on display to the zoo-going public.
7: What is this thing?
8: Oh, is it a sloth? Is it a bear?
7: Good question.
8: The sound of a sloth bear breathing heavily in my face as it slurped down some delicious grapes totally miffed me as I tried to figure out exactly what I was looking at.
7: A Baloo from the Jungle Book? That's a sloth bear.
8: Oh, I didn't know that. Luckily, I had animal keeper Stacy Tavallario to make sense of it all for me.
9: Hi, guys.
7: So this is Molly on the left, Mom.
8: Meet Molly. That's Mama Bear and her two furball rascals, six-month-old twins Ozzy and Chumpa. Just 3 days ago, they were finally big enough to take their first steps outside in their enclosure, and not a moment too soon.
7: Sloth bears get the zoomies.
8: Hailing from Sri Lanka, and India, Stacy told me this species are actually pretty closely related to black bears you might be more familiar with. DNA-wise, they're 100% bear, but if you look at them, it's easy to see why the first people to discover them thought they might be some kind of hybrid.
7: We've got long claws, shaggy hair. You can see they climb very well.
9: Yeah.
7: And they actually have similar dentition to a sloth, so their teeth are the same as a sloth.
8: Ozzy and Chompa are kind of miracle babies. Sloth bears have around a 50% mortality rate with cubs, just generally speaking. But at 6 months, these two have passed the danger threshold and are on their way to living full lives, hopefully, into their 20s.
7: Yeah. They're thriving. They're doing great. Molly is the most amazing mother. She's very protective. She's a little bit of a helicopter mom, but that works for a bear.
8: If you come over to their bamboo enclosure in the next week or so, you could be among the first to see the outdoor adventures of this new happy family.
7: They're a little bit like an ape in a bear suit.
8: At the National Zoo, Matt Koufax, WTOP News.
0: Be sure and check out video of Matt's encounter with the sloth bears in all its glory. 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Search Matt Koufax. Google and the TSA are teaming up this week to make airport security a little easier for everybody, letting some travelers get through screening without actually showing a physical ID. It's called Touchless ID, and it uses facial recognition technology to verify a passenger's identity. The program is already available right now for some TSA pre-check travelers on certain select airlines and could expand to more airports in the future.
10: 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And when you show up to the airport, all you have to do is walk up to the camera, have your picture taken, and you'll be cleared to get on your flight.
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0: It's Friday, June 26th. 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
0: New at the movies this week, Supergirl.
26: Here's the thing. My cousin and I have very different ideas about what it means to be a hero. He sees the good in everyone. And I see the truth.
0: DC Studios hoping to repeat the success of Superman, which was a big hit last year, you may remember. This morning, film critic Christian Toto here to discuss the film and if fans of last year's Superman will like it.
27: That audio clip does set things up nicely. She is not like her cousin. She is rough around the edges, just finding her way, younger. She has a more troubled past, which you get to see a bit of in the new film. And she is a reluctant hero, and she's called into that particular duty when she meets a young woman whose family has been slaughtered by the villain in this film. A creep named Krim. And of course, now we've got to have Supergirl figure out herself, her life, and also, hey, it might be the right idea to be a hero after all. This is a film with the plot is really muddled. There's not a lot of really great motivation going on here. The dialogue is rough to hear. And I have to say, the action sequences don't pop. We've seen so many great superhero films in recent years. This one just doesn't rise to that occasion. There is an appearance or three or four by Jason Momoa as Lobo. He's a bounty hunter from the comic books, and he's fun, but he just drops in, he drops out. You don't know why he's there. It's just part of this confusion. Reportedly, this film has been edited to death as they kind of prepared it for launch, and I think that shows in the storytelling. It's just a bit clunky. And Millie Alcock, I don't want to blame her. I think this is a tough role. I think the writing doesn't really help her. I don't think the arc here is worthwhile. I think she deserved a better movie.
0: Does Supergirl have the same powers that Superman has?
27: She's certainly not as powerful, certainly as we see here. And some of the scenes happen on planets without a yellow sun. And she's a bit more normal. Actually, she uses that to her advantage because she likes to imbibe a time or two. But when she's in a yellow sun, she is very powerful. But how powerful? We don't quite get a sense of that. But she can fly and she can shoot laser beams out of her eyes. So she's not one to be messed with, that's for sure.
0: We saw a little bit of her character right in the past Superman movie. She had something of a cameo there along with her dog, right?
27: The dog plays an outsized role in this film, including the last Superman film. Crypto was really around a lot. And I have to say, I'm a dog lover. I understand dogs completely. This is a CGI dog like it was the last time. I think that's a terrible mistake. You just don't have that warm connection as a viewer to a fake dog. It just doesn't look real. It's one of many problems here.
0: So what do you think? If someone saw the past Superman movie last year and they really enjoyed it, will they like this one or should they just skip this one?
27: I think it's skippable. I was not a huge Superman fan from last year, but I thought David Corenswet did a good job bringing the Man of Steel to life. I thought it had some good moments, some interesting ideas. This one is just bereft of that. It just doesn't work. I should have sent it back to the drawing board.
0: Checking stuff for you to watch this weekend. That's film critic Christian Toto, host of the Hollywood in Toto podcast, talking movies with our Nick Iannelli. 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
4: In Prince George's County, police activity near Route 414 at Monument Avenue. It's affecting traffic in both directions, north and south. The Bay Bridge has the two eastbound lanes closed. One of the westbound lanes is now heading in the eastern direction. We still have construction issues going on. Two lanes are blocked. Northbound 395 between the Beltway and Duke Street. And in the southbound direction between Glebe Road and King Street. I'm John Mons, back in less than 10 minutes with another check of traffic.
0: Let's check that forecast with Veronica this morning to see what the weekend holds for us.
16: Wet weather is in the forecast for today and Saturday. Today, some spotty showers in the morning. Then for the afternoon and evening, a better chance for scattered showers and isolated storms. But probably our biggest chance of rain will be Saturday morning going through the early afternoon. Temperatures this morning anywhere between 63 and 69 degrees. We'll have an afternoon temperature range of 85 to 90 degrees, again with higher humidity. And at times we'll find our skies partly cloudy. I'm 7 News Chief Meteorologist Veronica Johnson in the First Alert Weather Center.
0: Low to mid 70s around the region, midnight hour Friday morning, June 26th. We're looking at 75 degrees this check in Rockville this morning, 76 Ashburn, 75 Fort Washington, 76 outside the WTOP studios. 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
0: 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Good morning. 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
0: Locally, Prince William County detectives have charged two people in the shooting death of an 18-year-old in Manassas. Investigators say Luis Angel Chavez was killed June 15th this month in the area of Pepper Tree and Pebble Lanes. Officers arrested at the time 18-year-old Marcus Medrano and a 16-year-old boy, both charged now this morning with second-degree murder and using a firearm in a felony. Medrano is being held without bond, and the juvenile is at the detention center. Police say this morning the shooting was not random, and the investigation is still active. Stay tuned. Lawmakers and whistleblowers alike continue to push for transparency on UFOs at Thursday's disclosure forum, exploring the ways it could change the country and people's lives. Let's turn now to News Nation's Hannah Brandt for more on that.
12: It was several hours long, this forum, and it was really all about the effort for more transparency around UAP files. And because it was held in the halls of Congress here, a lot of it was focused on what exactly lawmakers can do to push that forward. Now, the people that were at this event say they think a lot of progress has been made on this issue. They pointed to recent congressional hearings with whistleblowers. They pointed to the Pentagon recently releasing three different tranches of UAP files. But really, the main message was they believe the government has more information that it should release to the American public. And I talked to some lawmakers on what the next steps to do that look like. Take a listen to what they told me.
20: We are taking the information that we have received. We are handing it off. We are going to get them immunity and protection so that they can divulge that information, and let's see where it leads.
21: The people are very frustrated when they find that their government thinks that, they can should keep information from the people. And so that's why it's so important that we continue pressure, that that we continue to do everything we can to dig up the truth and disclose it to the American people.
12: So both Luna and Burleson say they have seen some obstruction, some stonewalling as they try and press on this issue. And Senator Mike Rounds told me part of the challenge here is national security, balancing that with the push for transparency. But they all believe that it's possible. And one of the forces driving their interest in this is polling that shows both Democrats and Republicans in overwhelming majorities care about this issue. If you take a look at this, this is a poll from the Disclosure Foundation. Now, I would note this was the organization that was hosting this forum today, so we should keep that in mind. But they say there is a lot of interest on both sides.
0: On WTOP this Friday morning, that's News Nation's Hannah Brandt. If you talk to a new college graduate, they'll likely tell you how tough it is right now these days to find a job in this economy. One major challenge right now, we understand, more companies are turning to AI, artificial intelligence, cutting back on entry-level roles and making it much harder for recent grads to get their foot in the door. WTOP's Luke Lukert speaks this Friday morning with one local Gen Zer who's responding by becoming his own boss.
9: Recent James Madison University graduate Andreas Karagounis started his business by flipping couches as a freshman.
22: Where you buy couches, you fix them up, sell them. We had a lot of open time.
9: Like any good businessman, he pivoted, eventually leading to Gen Z junk removal. Now a growing business across Northern Virginia, D.C., and Maryland. He's made it a point to just hire college students.
22: Jobs aren't paying very, very well, so I wanted to make it a point that the guys that are working for me come in, they get paid very well, but it's hard work.
9: Demolishing anything from hot tubs and sheds to emptying out houses.
22: I have my main crew of three guys that work the 40-hour week.
9: His advice for other Gen Z entrepreneurs?
22: One thing is just to start.
9: Luke Lukert, WTOP News.
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23: Not exactly the best feeling heading into the elimination round, but Team USA does win the group, but lose to Turkey 3-2. Extra time goal was the difference in this one. Defense, now again, they are backup players, not the sharpest for Team USA, who in fact had a 1-0 lead. Then Turkey took a 2-1 lead. USA equalized early in the second half, but then late going, in the final minute, in fact, Turkey scores the game-winning goal. So now on to the round of 32 for the United States men's national soccer team facing Bosnia and Herzegovina July 1st from Santa Clara, California. So this is it. You win, you advance, you lose, and obviously your tournament run is over. In baseball, the Nationals were up 5-0 against the Phillies in Nats Park, but then Philadelphia erupted, scored 10 unanswered runs, including 5 in the ninth inning. Lose 10-5 to those Phillies. Gus Varland giving up 5 earned runs in the ninth inning, including the go-ahead 2-run shot from Bryce Harper. Then after the game, Varland was optioned to the minors. Nats have lost 3 in a row. Visit the Birds in Baltimore on Friday night. Some WNBA history as Marina Mabry matching the scoring records, pumped in 53 points as Toronto beat the LA Sparks 125-97. Again, Team USA, tough loss, 3-2 to Turkey, but now on to the round of 32 and the knockout stage. I'm Frank Hanrahan, WTOP Sports.
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0: Friday morning, June 26th. Welcome in for the ride. 12:58 the time. Traffic and weather on the 8th. Traffic's first. Here's John Mons this morning.
6: In Maryland over Montgomery County, we had a road marking operation going on that had the right lane closed, but it appears that it has moved on and now all lanes are open. That's on the inner loop between Cabin John Parkway and the 270 Spur. Staying in Maryland, moving to Prince George's County, on the inner loop at Auth Road, construction has the two right lanes and the right shoulder closed. And a couple of miles away from there, Route 337 past Allentown Road, the right lane and right shoulder are closed. That is all due to construction in the area. Police activity on Oxon Hill Road, both north and southbound. That's at Monument Avenue. Police are directing you through there. Keep your eyes open. The WTOP Traffic Center is presented by Window Nation. Right now, buy 4 windows, get 4 free. Visit windownation.com today. I'm John Mons, back with another check of traffic in less than 10 minutes.
16: Expect a few showers, mainly across western Maryland here early this Friday morning. Better chance of some scattered showers and isolated storms after about 4 p.m., and it's going to be a much warmer day. 60s for temperatures this morning, about 85 to 90 this afternoon. I'm 7 News Chief Meteorologist Veronica Johnson in the First Alert Weather Center.
0: We are at 75 degrees in Washington at 12:59.
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0: Good Friday morning, June 26th, 2026. Welcome in. I'm Dean Lane. Coming up this 1 a.m. hour Friday, a development we turn to in a deadly crash on Rock Creek Parkway. New details on damage at the Lincoln Memorial Reflecting Pool. A Virginia judge temporarily blocks the state's new ban on assault-style weapons.
8: How Fairfax County first responders are helping with rescue efforts in Venezuela. I'm Scott Gelman.
10: A push in D.C. to rein in ticket resale prices.
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0: Wall Street mix, Dow up 71, NASDAQ down 118. Asian stocks lower across the board this morning. Good morning. Welcome in. 1 o'clock, the time now on WTOP.
25: From ABC News, I'm Dave Packer. The Supreme Court handed the Trump administration 2 wins in immigration cases Thursday.
28: In a 6-3 decision, the court clearing the way for Trump to cancel the temporary protected status of hundreds of thousands of Haitians and Syrians who've been living and working legally in the U.S. Most will now need to leave the country or face deportation. In the other case, the justice is allowing the administration to turn away people seeking asylum at official ports of entry along the U.S.-Mexico border, meaning the U.S. can essentially shut the door to migrants fleeing violence and persecution.
25: ABC's Mary Bruce. But the president did have a court setback, a federal judge blocking a portion of his executive order on mail-in voting. The order that was blocked would create a voter database from each state, and the U.S. Postal Service would go off that list to mail ballots to voters. Judges say that the states are the only ones who can oversee elections and call the rules unconstitutional. Devastation in Venezuela after a pair of powerful earthquakes. The death toll now at least 235. That's expected to go higher. Thousands more are missing. Rescuers trying to recover people from the rubble of collapsed buildings. ABC's Victor Oquendo.
29: It's extremely difficult right now, partly because they just don't have a lot of the equipment needed to get through everything that we're seeing on the ground there. There are so many people in need right now with its battered infrastructure, a deteriorating hospital system, to even food insecurity. Venezuela was already facing a national crisis before these two earthquakes.
25: In Los Angeles, the U.S. men's national team fell short to Turkey on Thursday night, 3-2, in their final match of the group stage of the 2026 FIFA World Cup, dashing their hopes for a historic third straight win. However, the U.S. men's team has already secured its spot in the round of 32 following back-to-back wins, including a 4-1 opener victory over Paraguay June 12th and a 2-0 win over Australia on June 19th in Seattle. 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
0: WTOP at 102. Good Friday morning, June 26, 2026. Cloudy, might see a spotty shower. Daybreak low, 65 to 70. Partly sunny, with storms likely, according to Veronica today, 85 to 90. We're at 75 right now. Good morning to you. I'm Dean Lane. We thank you for taking us along for the early 1 o'clock ride. Our top stories this half hour. We begin the ride this morning, Friday, with new details for you on the damage to the Lincoln Memorial Reflecting Pool. A National Park Service leader says the liner at the bottom of the pool was cut, apparently, earlier this month with what appeared to be a sharp knife or razor, damaging foam sealant installed all as part of a $16 million renovation from the Trump administration. The agency says the June 9th incident this month was reported to park police at about 70 fence posts. Tops were actually also apparently pulled up and thrown into the pool. Now, that filing comes as questions continue about problems at the site this morning, including peeling coating and an ongoing algae bloom. We turn now to Jenna Lee this morning, reporter with the Washington Magazine, following developments in this case.
1: The National Park Service said in a federal court filing that they're planning to drain the pool after July 4th celebrations to repair damage that has been caused to the lining of the pool, which President Trump has repeatedly said is the work of vandals. He said that someone took a very sharp knife or a razor and slashed the lining of the pool, but it's still kind of in dispute about what the causes of the damage are and if vandalism has actually occurred. So this is an interesting new development to this saga that doesn't seem to have an end.
4: We've heard President Trump over and over again say that there were vandals who literally cut this.
11: And they cut, and then they started ripping it up. You know why? Because they're sick people.
4: This is frustrating because we have not seen any clear evidence that that is true, that there is a big cut or anything like that. Have we seen evidence or proof yet?
1: At least in the filing, there doesn't seem to be that much evidence presented by the Park Service specifically about the supposed vandalism. That's a big question mark. U.S. Park Police yesterday released surveillance footage of someone that was supposedly kneeling by the pool, asking for help identifying that person. There are supposedly been six people arrested, but there's very little information about what those actual charges are and what they're specifically being accused of doing. So I think that's the main thing that we're going to be looking out for.
4: All right. So as we await more answers to those questions, we will also be waiting for the National Park Service to once again drain the pool after the 4th of July celebrations. What is the plan? Is the plan just to drain the pool and then look for whatever problem there is? Or do they already have a plan in place for what they're going to do?
1: They are going to drain it to conduct repairs, including assessing and repairing any damage to the lining. We don't know exactly what those repairs will look like. We don't know how much those will cost because the cost of this has already ballooned. So that's something to look out for as well, is how much this is going to drag on for and what those repairs are going to look like.
0: On WTOP this early Friday morning, that's reporter Jenna Lee with Washington Magazine talking with our Nick Iannelli. WTOP at 106. In other news, we're following a development now in a tragic crash in the D.C. area. Nikita Walker, convicted back in 2023 in a crash that killed three people on Rock Creek Parkway, has now been sentenced this week to 29 years.
13: It was an emotional day in D.C. Superior Court as the mother and brother of one victim personally addressed the judge before the sentence was handed down. The defense said that while in jail awaiting trial and sentencing, Nikita Walker used her time to improve her mental health and to take accountability for her actions. But it was those actions and decisions, along with her long history of convictions for driving under the influence, that the judge said was her reason for the maximum sentence of 29 years. The judge said that the deaths of three men could have been avoided had Ms. Walker decided not to drive while drunk. At the D.C. Superior Court, Steve Karish, WTOP News.
0: A Virginia judge temporarily blocking the state's new ban on assault-style weapons this week, just days before it was actually set to take effect. That ruling puts the law on hold for now and prevents state police from enforcing it starting next month, the 1st of July. The measure, signed by Virginia Governor Abigail Spanberger, would prohibit the future sale and manufacture of certain assault-style weapons, firearms, and ban the sale of magazines capable of holding more than 15 rounds. Supporters here say the law would improve public safety, while opponents argue it targets law-abiding gun owners. The judge's decision comes as part of a legal challenge filed by the National Rifle Association. The state plans to appeal. Stay tuned. It's 107 on WTOP. A man is dead this morning after being shot near the MGM National Harbor in Maryland. Happened last night, Thursday evening. Prince George's County Police, in this case, received a call, they say, about the shooting in the area of MGM National Avenue and Monument Avenue around 11:15 last night. When officers arrived on scene, they found a man, they say, inside a car suffering from a gunshot wound. He died at the scene. No word yet on arrest at this time. Two powerful earthquakes have devastated parts of Venezuela, killing at least 235, injuring thousands more. Widespread damage with dozens of buildings having collapsed. WTOP's Scott Gelman tells us about rescue crews from our area helping out.
8: It's a Fairfax County team that's bringing about 80 people, six dogs, and tens of thousands of pounds of equipment.
3: Our team specializes in rescuing the deeply entombed from collapsed reinforced concrete structures post-earthquake.
8: They've helped after earthquakes in Nepal and Haiti and are particularly prepared right now.
3: We just did a joint exercise a month ago with our counterparts from Los Angeles and an exercise here in Fairfax County where we simulated just this. A large earthquake in a urban center.
8: Once they get there, they'll focus on executing as many rescues as possible.
3: Obviously, the logistics of getting around post-disaster when a lot of the infrastructure has been damaged is challenging.
8: Spokesman John Morrison says it's unclear how long they'll stay.
3: It's as long as the host government needs us, really. They're the ones that would take a rescue phase and declare it a recovery phase.
8: Scott Gelman, WTOP News.
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0: Michael and Son. Friday morning, June 26th. Let's check traffic now this morning with John Mons.
6: All right, in Virginia, two construction zones to be aware of. I-395 northbound between the Beltway and Duke Street. The two left lanes are blocked at this moment, so move to the right. But this is a situation where the closed lanes are alternating, depending on what's going on. Also on the 395, this is between southbound between Glebe Road and King Street. Three right lanes are blocked. Move to the left to get through there. Other than that, 66 east and westbound, open without delay. Dulles Toll Road, you can get all the way to the airport with no problems. 95 north and southbound in Virginia, fine. In Maryland, the Baltimore-Washington Parkway is issue-free. 95 north and south, fine. And the 270, you'll find no problems to and from Frederick to the Beltway. 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I'm John Mons, back with another check of traffic in less than 10 minutes.
0: Monica's got a look at that weekend forecast for us this Friday morning.
16: What weather is in the forecast for this Friday and for Saturday, but it is not looking like it's going to be a washout. Currently, we've got some spotty showers this morning across the northernmost counties of Maryland. A chance, and then better chance of scattered showers after 4 to 5 p.m. today, and isolated thunderstorms. Not looking like anything severe, but we'll watch pockets of heavier rain. Temperatures this morning between 63 and 69 degrees. The afternoon, 85 to 90 degrees. I'm 7 News Chief Meteorologist Veronica Johnson in the First Alert Weather Center.
0: 75 degrees in our nation's capital, Friday morning at 1:10. 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
15: Some consumers held off on buying televisions, appliances, and cars last month. Durable goods orders fell 4.5%. That drop was worse than expected. And Beth Ann Bovino, Chief chief economist at U.S. Bank, thinks the soft real estate market may have had an impact on consumers and their spending.
9: If people aren't buying homes, well, they don't need stuff to put it in. So I'm a bit surprised at that. They may be taking a break from buying, but that is something to watch. And certainly the housing market itself is something to watch.
15: Meanwhile, the blue chips would notch a win on Thursday. The Dow Jones Industrial Average rose 71 points. The S&P 500 dipped a fraction, and the NASDAQ would surrender 118 points. And dating app Bumble is exploring a possible sale. Reuters is reporting the app is doing so due to a slowdown in the online dating sector. John Werdock, WTOP News.
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0: It's Friday, June 26th. Glad you're with us this morning. Welcome in. I'm Dean Lane. If you're just joining us, it's cloudy out there right now. You might be running into a spotty shower overnight, 67 to 75 for the daybreak low. Veronica says later today, we start out partly sunny, and then we'll have a mix of some spotty storms on and off throughout the day, the high 85 to 90. We're at 75 in Washington right now. Good morning. It's 114 on WTOP. Thanks for joining us.
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0: Well, you've saved it, but how do you spend it? A new survey out this week shows millions of Americans know how to build a 401k with contributions on a regular basis and getting company matches, but don't have a real plan on the table to turn that money into retirement income. There are some basic rules to look at. Others say that personal factors like, say, how healthy you are should guide your spending. We talked about all this with Bedora Lee, personal finance reporter at USA Today.
18: Everybody is always telling people and warning people that they need to save for retirement. So we've been super educated about how to save in 401k plans and contributing regularly and securing company matches. But then once we retire, nobody really knows how we're supposed to spend it. No one's ever taught us or told us how we should spend our money. So this is a big problem, and a lot of people don't even think about it until they're retired.
19: So when the time comes for someone to start actually taking money out of their retirement and spending, what are the most common mistakes that people are making?
18: So they either become paralyzed and they don't spend because they're too fearful, when really they could probably solve that problem by just doing some math or thinking about what they spend. We have rules like the 4% rule. If you withdraw 4% of your total retirement portfolio the first year and adjust that for inflation every year, that it'll last you 30 years. But there are always all these little assumptions that the market's going to do okay, your returns are stable. People are just never really sure if they're spending too much or spending too little.
19: You mentioned that 4% rule. Why would that not be a reliable guide in today's economy? Is that outdated or antiquated these days?
18: I don't know if it's antiquated, because a lot of people still use it as a guideline, but it can be dicey because that really depends on a lot of different assumptions, that your portfolio is in stocks and bonds and gives steady returns, and that your expenses are going to be pretty predictable. The stock market's been booming lately, but that might be just for now. And then what if it takes a downturn? So there's no real hard and fast rule, and that makes people a little uncertain.
4: People are living a lot longer than they used to as well. How does that affect people's mindsets and how they plan for retirement?
18: Most surveys show that people underestimate how long they're going to live. So they might end up overspending. So longevity is important so that you don't overspend. But what some people say is even more important is how healthy you are. If you live till 90 and you're pretty healthy, you don't need a lot of nursing care or anything like that, you might be okay. But if you're predisposed to a lot of health issues or something like that, you might want to adjust and maybe save some more money for that, maybe not spend so much right away.
19: So there's so much uncertainty, and people might feel overwhelmed when they even begin to think about all of these things that we're talking about. So if you had a piece of advice for someone who asks, what's the easiest first step I can take to build a plan for my retirement, for how to use it later? Is there one simple step you can take, a first step to start that process and just get things moving or get things in order?
18: The first thing people need to make sure is that they have different buckets to draw from: a 401k, an IRA, a brokerage account, savings account, checking account, that type of thing. That'll help a lot when you start to consider taxes, and Roth accounts and HSAs. The second thing is, if you really are uncertain about retirement, I spoke to a guy and he said he thought of this as like building a foundation. The first floor is Social Security. That's

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1: Over in Montgomery County, a reminder that in Bethesda on Goldsboro Road, east and westbound between MacArthur Boulevard and Massachusetts Avenue, it's shut down. That's due to a fallen tree, which took out some utility poles, and there are wires down, and also power outages in the area. On the National Mall, we, of course, have the Great American State Fair going on. It's happening, and there are some road closures you should know about. 4th Street, north and southbound, between Independence Avenue and Pennsylvania Avenue. 7th Street, north and southbound, between Independence Avenue and Constitution Avenue. And 12th Street, north and southbound, between Independence Avenue Southwest and Jefferson Drive Southwest. 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I'm John Mons, back with another check of traffic in less than 10 minutes.
2: Coming up right after traffic and weather this half hour on WTOP for you.
3: Candidates are still waiting for results in the primary election vote in Montgomery County. I'm Kate Ryan.
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6: We've got a chance of some wet weather this morning, especially the northernmost counties of Maryland and out toward western Maryland. Again, mainly just some spotty showers. After about 4 to 5 p.m., we'll have some scattered showers and isolated thunderstorms. It'll continue through the afternoon and evening. And temperatures today will start out at 63 to 69 degrees with a high temperature range of 85 to 90 degrees. Saturday, mostly cloudy, very humid, with scattered showers and some storms. Temperatures will top out around 80 degrees. 7 News Chief Meteorologist Veronica Johnson in the First Alert Weather Center.
2: Checking the temps in this 1 o'clock hour now that it is, Friday morning, June 26th. We are at 75 degrees in our nation's capital. And coming right up this half hour.
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2: 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It's June 26th. Glad you're with us. It's 121 on WTOP. 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
2: Here at home, D.C. police are setting up a temporary juvenile curfew zone in the U Street corridor, we've learned this morning. Those zones are, as you know, to help stop the so-called teen takeovers that we've reported about here on WTOP. That's where large groups of young people gather. It will be in effect Friday and Saturday night from 8 p.m. to 11 p.m. During those hours, anyone under 18 is not allowed to gather in groups of 9 or more in public places. Police are also reminding families this weekend that the citywide juvenile curfew remains in effect every night from 11 p.m. to 6 a.m. Man has been sentenced to 35 years for a deadly crash near the White House. A jury found him guilty of second-degree murder after crashing into 2 pedestrians in December of 2022. One victim was killed. The other had serious injuries. Evidence showed the driver had cocaine in his system at the time of that crash. Let's talk politics on WTOP Friday morning. Election 2026 on WTOP. Votes are still being counted this morning in some parts of our region following Tuesday's big primary election in Maryland. WTOP's Kate Ryan speaks with 2 local candidates who are now, well, playing the waiting game.
3: In the Democratic primary race for Montgomery County Executive, Will Juwando's lead with 40% has held up over Andrew Friedson. Juwando said he's waiting for updated figures from the Board of Elections.
11: We have staff at the count right now. The great folks at the Board of Elections are going through the remaining mail-in ballots.
3: Friedson said in a Wednesday night statement that, quote, the math ahead of us is undeniably difficult, but didn't outright concede. Evan Glass was the first of the 3 council members in that race to bow out, citing a large vote gap. County Executive Mark Elrich has been leading the Democrats seeking 4 at-large council seats.
12: I don't think they're

0: enough votes to change the outcome of the election with anybody who's got a reasonable lead.
1: In Silver Spring, Kate Ryan, WTOP News.
2: Going to a concert in D.C., are you? Well, you could soon see changes coming to how tickets are actually resold. But after a D.C. Council Committee vote, a key provision did not make it into the latest version of that bill, we understand this morning. Let's get more from WTOP's Mike Morello, who tells us Friday morning that the council member behind the effort is now pushing to restore that missing piece of the puzzle.
3: The D.C. Resale Act is moving forward, but without a 10% cap on resale prices after that was removed from a D.C. Council Committee. At a rally for the bill at Lincoln Theater, its author, Councilmember Charles Allen, says,
4: "It goes after the bots that are buying up these tickets before you ever get a shot to even get one yourself. But the price cap is really important."
3: Supporters believe without that 10% cap, prices can explode. David Cooper with Hamilton Live says it goes beyond that, citing a free performance they did to remember the Grateful Dead's Bob Weir.
5: "We gave out free tickets. These were listed for hundreds of dollars online in an attempt to be sold to a vigil."
3: But a group that represents many resellers, like StubHub, the Ticket Policy Forum, says in a statement that the legislation doesn't cap what Ticketmaster charges and only caps prices on Ticketmaster's resale competitors. Allen says he plans to introduce the amendment that brings the cap back next week before a full council vote. At the Lincoln Theater, Mike Morello, WTOP News.
2: Those e-bikes and e-scooters are becoming more common across the region these days, and now one Northern Virginia community is attempting to crack down. WTOP's Neil Augenstein has that story from Prince William County Friday morning.
6: Here in Haymarket, in this town of 1,600 people, the mayor has said walkability is a top priority. Now the town council has passed an ordinance that makes it illegal to ride e-bikes or e-scooters on the town sidewalks. They have to be ridden on the streets. Riders under the age of 14 have to wear helmets, and they have to have someone who's 18 or older with them. The ordinance also prohibits using one or more earphones while riding. The police chief says the new regulations will make things safer for riders, pedestrians, drivers, and the community. In Haymarket, Neil Augenstein, WTOP News.
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7: At the World Cup, United States loses 3-2 to Turkey, final group stage match, as they have won the group. Tough loss because it was a goal in stoppage time to lift Turkey to the victory. But now on to the round of 32. United States will face Bosnia-Herzegovina July 1st from Santa Clara, California. That kickoff will be at 8 o'clock. Other scores of note, Ecuador upsets Germany 2-1, so Ecuador gets into the elimination round as well. So does Germany, winning the group there. Ivory Coast topping Curacao 2-0, so Ivory Coast also moves on to the round of 32. Japan, Sweden 1-1 draw, Netherlands beating Tunisia 3-1. The Nats had a 5-0 lead, but the Phillies scored 10 unanswered, including 5 runs in the ninth inning, as the Phils beat the Nats 10-5 in Nats Park. Gus Varland gave up 5 earned runs in the ninth inning, including the go-ahead 2-run homer from former Nat Bryce Harper. Varland was optioned to the minors after the game. Nats have lost 3 in a row, visit the Birds in Baltimore on Friday night. WNBA, Marina Mabry matching the league scoring record, pumping in 53 points to help Toronto rout the LA Sparks 125-97. Again, the United States loses to Turkey 3-2, but now it's on to the elimination round as they'll face Bosnia-Herzegovina July 1st from Santa Clara, California at 8 o'clock. I'm Frank Hanrahan, WTOP Sports.
2: Alrighty, thanks, Frankie. As always, coming up next half hour in the 1 a.m. hour Friday morning for you here on WTOP.
8: The House Speaker meets with President Trump. Can they get GOP priorities back on track? I'm Mitchell Miller, today on The Hill.
2: Plus,
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7: In Virginia, just a reminder that the 395 has a couple of construction zones. Northbound between the Beltway, exit 170, and Little River Turnpike, Duke Street. And then in the southbound direction between Glebe Road and King Street, you have three right lanes blocked. Move to the left to get through there. In Maryland, over in the Oxon Hill area, police activity on Oxon Hill Road, both north and southbound at Monument Avenue. 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I'm John Mons, back with another check of traffic in less than 10 minutes.
2: Veronica's got a look at that forecast just ahead of the weekend for us this Friday morning.
13: Wet weather is in the forecast for today and Saturday. Today, some spotty showers in the morning. Then for the afternoon and evening, a better chance for scattered showers and isolated storms. But probably our biggest chance of rain will be Saturday morning going through that early afternoon. Temperatures this morning anywhere between 63 and 69 degrees. We'll have an afternoon temperature range of 85 to 90 degrees, again with higher humidity. And at times we'll find our skies partly cloudy. I'm 7 News Chief Meteorologist Veronica Johnson in the First Alert Weather Center.
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2: Good Friday morning, June 26, 2026. We do indeed thank you for taking us along for the 1 a.m. hour ride. Glad you're in. Welcome. I'm Dean Lane. Juan Herrera is our producer. Our top story this half hour, we begin with the latest now to update you this morning on the war with Iran and where we stand. A UN, United Nations agency, paused efforts to move ships through the Strait of Hormuz after a vessel this week was struck by a projectile, they say, off the coast of Oman. It came, apparently, just hours after Iran warned ships not to use a UN-backed route without its permission. Now, the move adds new uncertainty this morning as the U.S. and Iran continue delicate talks over a broader agreement on the table, including security, the security of the strait itself, as we hear now from ABC News correspondent Luis Martinez.
17: Very tenuous situation because over those 60 days that the United States and Iran are supposed to be negotiating further towards an eventual full agreement, there's a lot of instability about what could actually happen. So in previous instances, prior to that memo of understanding, what we did see is that the United States would sometimes carry out retaliatory strikes against some of the Iranian positions that would attack some of the shipping through the Strait of Hormuz. But it's unclear if that's something that we're likely to see now.
2: ABC News correspondent Luis Martinez this morning. 133 on WTOP. Now to the Hill, House Speaker Mike Johnson meeting with President Trump. Doing so at the White House on Thursday following the president's decision recently to hold off on signing a major housing bill that was a bipartisan measurement. After the meeting itself, Mr. Trump called on Republicans to unite, urging them to stop blocking legislation as a standoff continues over a proposal to require a national voter ID for voting. And Speaker Johnson says this morning the housing bill is being sent on to the White House. As we hear from WTOP Capitol Hill correspondent Mitchell Miller, Friday morning, today on the Hill.
8: Speaker Johnson wants lawmakers to press for the SAVE Act and voter ID, but not at the expense of other legislation. Failure to make progress on the SAVE Act in the Senate led the president to cancel a signing ceremony for the housing bill. The chair of the House Freedom Caucus, Maryland's Andy Harris, says he's glad the president shook things up, arguing more needs to be done to push ahead for the voter bill.
18: Everybody agrees that American citizens should be the only ones voting in federal elections. That's all this does. And it says, oh, by the way, you should actually have to show a voter ID.
8: Supporters of the SAVE Act in the House are refusing to move forward on other legislation. But after meeting with the Speaker, the President released a statement urging Republicans to let other bills go ahead. On Capitol Hill, Mitchell Miller, WTOP News.
2: WTOP at 1:34 on your Friday morning. Now to the nation's high court, Supreme Court saying this week that U.S. immigration can turn away some asylum seekers at that southern border. The vote in the end was 6-3, justices upholding what's known as the metering policy, allowing agents to limit how many migrants can request asylum at official crossings. In a separate decision, the court is giving the Trump administration the green light as well to end temporary protected status for more than a million immigrants living right now in the U.S.
19: The Supreme Court has issued two major immigration opinions. In the first, the high court is clearing the way for the Trump administration to potentially renew a restrictive immigration policy once used to turn back migrants seeking asylum at the southern border. It's overturned a lower court ruling that blocked the practice of limiting the number of people who could seek asylum each day under both the Obama and first Trump administrations. The justices are also letting the Trump administration end temporary protected status for migrants fleeing violence and natural disasters in Haiti and Syria, exposing hundreds of thousands more people to potential deportation. Sagar Meghani, Washington.
2: Meantime, the Supreme Court, in another move, has struck down a Hawaii law that was on the table that required gun owners to get permission before bringing firearms into most businesses open to the public.
20: The 6-3 decision strikes down Hawaii's law banning concealed carry on private property that's open to the public unless the property owner gives the permit holder express permission to carry. Writing for the court's conservative majority, Justice Samuel Alito said the state law violates the Second and Fourteenth Amendment rights of gun owners by prohibiting them from carrying their weapons in places they go in daily life, such as gas stations, convenience stores, and restaurants. The court's three liberals dissented. Stephen Portnoy, ABC News, Washington.
2: New questions emerging about former Director of National Intelligence Tulsi Gabbard. A new investigation on the table is now intersecting with reports of an unusual shakeup inside the nation's top intelligence office. The developments here are raising fresh concerns this weekend about her departure, what the investigation may have uncovered, and claims that the acting director is trying to push out key personnel. WTOP National Security Correspondent J.J. Green.
21: Washington spent most of last week obsessing about what Acting Director Bill Pulte was going to do with the agency, allegedly planning to cut perhaps hundreds of jobs. That may still happen, but at least a half dozen of those jobs, according to an intelligence source, have already been slashed. And surprisingly, they were people in Tulsi Gabbard's inner circle. It may not seem unusual, but what is a Washington Post investigation that reported on Sunday it reviewed hundreds of confidential documents alleging Gabbard received years of political and messaging guidance from individuals connected to a spiritual leader in Hawaii. WTOP has spoken with sources in Hawaii that confirm this. Gabbard has denied the Post's allegations. At the same time, several sources say there may have been efforts to get her out of the job early. The Post investigative piece and other investigations from years ago are now coming to light, and there may be a lot more to learn about what's going to eventually happen at the DNI.
22: ABC News, I'm Dave Packer. In a pair of 6-3 decisions Thursday, the Supreme Court allowing the Trump administration to end legal protection for Haitian and Syrian immigrants fleeing violence or disasters, and allowed the administration to possibly revive an immigration policy used to turn back migrants seeking asylum at the southern border. An urgent search and rescue operation underway right now after two earthquakes struck Venezuela. ABC's Victor Oquendo.
0: First, a 7.2 magnitude, followed just 39 seconds later by an even stronger 7.5. Seismologists call these back-to-back earthquakes doublets. In this case, they were utterly devastating, the worst to hit Venezuela in a century.
22: And Venezuelan officials saying the death toll has now risen to at least 235 people, thousands missing. The U.S. Navy mobilizing assets to the region to help. Oil prices jumped after a new Iranian drone attack on a ship in the Strait of Hormuz. This is ABC News.
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7: Well, earlier I was talking about the road from Virginia on the Key Bridge to Georgetown to get onto Canal Road. Now, the two left lanes to get you onto Canal Road. Of the two of them, it's best that you go to the one that's farthest to the left, because the one that's on the right side, a little delay getting through there if you can even use it at this point. We have construction zones going on, 395. Should be no problems getting through there on the southbound side, Glebe Road to King Street, three right lanes are blocked, move to the left. And on the northbound side between the Beltway and Duke Street, two lanes are blocked. They are alternating, I'll say at this point. Move to the right to get through. I'm John Mons, back with another check of traffic in less than 10 minutes.
2: 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Here now, with a look at that weekend forecast for us, we turn our sights on 7 News First Alert Chief Meteorologist Veronica Johnson.
13: Well, weather is in the forecast for this Friday and for Saturday, but it is not looking like it's going to be a washout. Currently, we've got some spotty showers this morning across the northernmost counties of Maryland, a chance, and then better chance of scattered showers after 4 to 5 p.m. today, and isolated thunderstorms. Not looking like anything severe, but we'll watch pockets of heavier rain. Temperatures this morning between 63 and 69 degrees. The afternoon, 85 to 90 degrees. I'm 7 News Chief Meteorologist Veronica Johnson in the First Alert Weather Center.
2: Right now, we're at 74 degrees Reston, 75 Bethesda, 76 on the National Mall, 75 outside the WTOP studios at 140. On WTOP, time for your money news now as we bring you 10 and 40 on the clock. Here's John Warthog.
1: Inflation has hit its highest level in 3 years. The Personal Consumption Price Index, a gauge closely watched by the Federal Reserve, topped 4% last month, and this is going to renew talk about whether the Fed needs to hike interest rates to tame inflation. Beth Ann Bovino is chief economist at U.S. Bank.
4: I find it the number one concern right now, and I think it's the Fed's number one concern right now.
1: Meantime, McCormick is posting higher sales after its recent deal with Unilever's food division. The Maryland company says sales have jumped 23%, and it's seen growth in Mexico. On Wall Street Thursday, the Dow Jones Industrial Average up 71 points. The S&P 500 dipped a fraction, the NASDAQ losing 118 points. And on Friday, expect news on consumer sentiment for June. The University of Michigan report has been near a record low. John Wardock, WTOP News.
2: Overseas this morning of our check, Asian stocks higher, lower across the board, that would be. The Shanghai down this check by almost 62 points. The Hang Seng is off by 358. The Nikkei is down by better than 3,000 points right now. 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
2: 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Glad you're with us this morning. Welcome.
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26: News happens here.
2: A federal judge is blocking key parts of President Donald Trump's executive order aimed at limiting who can receive those mail-in ballots.
3: The ruling marks the third time in less than a week that a federal judge has stymied the Trump administration's attempt to increase federal oversight over elections. Judge Indira Talwani issued an injunction barring the Trump administration from creating a national list of approved voters eligible to receive a mail-in ballot from the Postal Service, as well as new regulations intended to increase the Postal Service's oversight of mail-in voting. Talwani writing, quote, "The Constitution does not grant the president any specific powers over elections." Peter Haralambos, ABC News.
2: A new report this week on the economy is showing stronger than expected growth.
5: The Commerce Department says the U.S. economy expanded 2.1% in the first quarter of this year. That's something it didn't expect. GDP, or gross domestic product, is the nation's output of goods and services. And from January to March, it rebounded from a sluggish 0.5% in the last 3 months of 2025 during a federal government shutdown. Consumer spending in the first quarter did fall sharply from the fourth quarter of 2025, but business investment surged, likely an investment boom in artificial intelligence. Residential investment dropped 7.8% in the first quarter, weighed down by high interest rates. Donna Water, Washington.
2: Great American State Fair, now open on the National Mall this week. The event, of course, all part of America's 250th birthday celebrations, featuring exhibits from all 56 states and territories, along with a 110-foot Ferris wheel. Yeah, a Ferris wheel. WTOP's Jimmy Alexander tells us Friday morning both tourists and locals are heading there to check it out.
6: America, baby!
9: Manny from Baltimore is decked out in a giant Uncle Sam hat along with red, white, and blue overalls, and he said he had to be here for the opening of the 16-day fair.
6: What a better way to celebrate my birthday than celebrate the 250th anniversary of the country?
9: Now, along with the state pavilions and the Ferris wheel, the fair features a rodeo every single day, and one of those involved is Audra McNichols, who spoke to WTOP on horseback.
10: He is a Frisian, and we're here for the celebration of the 250 with rodeo. Rodeo 250, bringing you the evolution of the American cowboy.
11: Despite the political climate in this country, I'm determined to celebrate the 250.
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26: Here's a news flash for you. News happens here in a hurry.
25: And it's all over the map. So that's where WTOP reporters are. Beltsville to Burke.
26: Got it covered.
25: Georgetown to Gaithersburg.
26: Yep, there too.
25: 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News happens here.
2: Good morning. I'm Dean Lane. Welcome in for the ride. Glad you're with us. 1:46 the time now on WTOP this morning.
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26: 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News happens here.
2: President Trump met with House Speaker Mike Johnson at the White House on Thursday as lawmakers try to break that stalemate on Capitol Hill. The meeting comes after the president abruptly canceled a signing ceremony this week for bipartisan housing bills, urging Congress to first pass the Save America Act. That proposal would require voter ID and proof of citizenship, but it faces an uphill battle in the Senate, we understand this morning. In the House, divisions remain, with some Republicans blocking votes until action is taken on the bill. Johnson says this morning he's working with the president to move past all the gridlock. CBS News Chief Washington Correspondent Major Garrett and host of The Takeout, which is on the podcast of CBS News 24/7, streaming network, joining Sean and Ann earlier to discuss all this.
12: Well, the president put a notice on Truth Social urging House Republicans, conservative Freedom Caucus House Republicans, who thought they were aligned with the president this morning, telling them to back off and not stop rule votes from passing on the House floor. Remember, House Republicans control the House. They're the majority. And this stalemate that you referred to in the open is a GOP stalemate. It's Republicans fighting with each other. Those in the Freedom Caucus thought they were trying to advance the president's agenda. But on social media, about an hour ago, less than that, the president ordered them to back off on that voter access legislation known as the SAVE Act. All of this is in turmoil. The entire scope of legislative action in Washington in turmoil this week over the president's obsession with legislation that he believes will solve a problem that does not exist. Non-citizens do not vote in state and federal elections. They are not outcome determinative in any election in American history, and it's not close. That is not up for grabs. That is not a debatable proposition. That's why this bill has lukewarm support in the Senate, and that's putting it mildly. Yet the president's obsession over that has blocked the Senate from doing action on housing and lots of other things. In fact, the housing bill was passed. The president was getting ready to sign it, and he blew all that up too. So what did the Senate do? Again, run by Republicans, they left town for 2 weeks. The House has also left town because they don't know exactly what the president wants or how to get to him what he wants. The stalemate, historically in this town for years and years and years, partisan, Democrats and Republicans fighting. This is all about Republicans.
0: And what does this all say about Republicans ahead of the midterms? I mean, here's a housing bill that not just Democrats, but Republicans could run on in the midterms. They don't seem to have a lot to go on here as we go through the summer and fall.
12: To your point, the housing bill, its co-authors, Elizabeth Warren, yes, progressive Democrat, Massachusetts, but Tim Scott, conservative Republican, South Carolina, Maxine Waters, yes, liberal Democrat, California, but French Hill, conservative Republican, North Carolina. They stitched this together. It is the last big piece of legislation this Congress will pass that has a direct affordability angle to it. Increase housing stock, do regulatory reform, prevent big private equity firms from gobbling up single-family homes before anyone who is not a private equity firm can even get a chance to bid on them. All of those things will help on affordability. Republicans are begging the president, sign it so we can run on it. Please, yes, Democrats will run it, but give us a chance. The Republicans in Congress, essentially on bended knee of the president, help us out. We passed it. It's ready. Go for it. The president will probably do that sometime next week, but the intervening chaos and confusion deprives Republicans of something they can't afford to give up. Another week of decent, coherent messaging.
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8: We have a few construction zones, especially in Virginia, but neither of the two on 395 are causing any problems. Both should be over by about 5 this morning. Key Bridge, as you cross that and trying to get into Georgetown and onto Canal Road, make sure you stay to the farthest left of the two left lanes to get to Canal. Also, the Bay Bridge, two eastbound lanes are closed due to construction. On the westbound side, you get one lane heading west and one heading east to get you through there. I'm John Mons, back with another check of traffic in less than 10 minutes.
13: Expect a few showers, mainly across western Maryland here early this Friday morning. Better chance of some scattered showers and isolated storms after about 4 p.m., and it's going to be a much warmer day. 60s for temperatures this morning, about 85 to 90 this afternoon. I'm 7 News Chief Meteorologist Veronica Johnson in the First Alert Weather Center.
2: We're at 75 degrees in our nation's capital right now.
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2: Lawmakers and whistleblowers alike pushing for greater transparency on the issue of UFOs at a disclosure forum on Thursday, where panelists said the revealing evidence of extraterrestrial life would no longer trigger the economic panic that some fear.
1: It was several hours long, this forum, and it was really all about the effort for more transparency around UAP files. And because it was held in the halls of Congress here, a lot of it was focused on what exactly lawmakers can do to push that forward. Now, the people that were at this event say they think a lot of progress has been made on this issue. They pointed to recent congressional hearings with whistleblowers. They pointed to the Pentagon recently releasing three different tranches of UAP files.
2: That is News Nation correspondent Hannah Brandt Friday morning. A woman seen in a viral video taking a Knicks-themed trash can during the team's championship parade is now out of a job this morning. That moment was captured on video, as you may know by now, and quickly spread online. It wasn't good for her career.
4: It was during the euphoria over the Knicks NBA championship, New York City even painted the trash cans blue and orange. The woman decided she wanted one for a souvenir. On the day of the Knicks parade, the woman unceremoniously dumped an overflowing public waste basket onto the sidewalk, grabbed both ends, and walked off. Her employer, J.P. Morgan Chase, says she's no longer with the company. The bank did not say what her job was, but added she was not attending the parade in an official capacity. The sanitation department issued her two summonses, $75 for littering and $100 for impeding operations. The woman returned the trash can, and city sanitation posted a photo of it with the caption, "Home sweet home."
2: ABC News correspondent Aaron Katursky this morning. The job search getting tougher these days for many new college grads. With more companies turning to AI, artificial intelligence right now, some say it's making it even harder to find work. This morning, WTOP's Luke Lukard on Friday speaks with a local Gen Z entrepreneur who's carving out his own path.
7: I think in high school, I always just wanted to find a way to make money on my own.
18: What started as flipping couches at James Madison University turned into Gen Z junk removal. Andreas Karagunas has started the growing business across Northern Virginia, D.C., and Maryland.
7: I fell into junk removal, so I don't know. I don't know how that happened, but it did, and it's actually awesome. I love it.
18: Now at 21, he's hiring college students, paying them well, but there's a lot of hard work from emptying out houses to demolitions.
7: It was like 92 degrees. They were doing a hot tub demo for 2.5 hours. Those are rough.
18: He's also helping many of these young college students with real world skills.
7: They deal with clients every day. So they're getting very good at talking to people, which is, that's, in my opinion, might be the number one thing.
18: Luke Luker, WTOP News.
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19: Not exactly the best feeling heading into the elimination round, but Team USA does win the group, but lose to Turkey 3-2. Extra time goal was the difference in this one. Defense, now again, they are backup players, not the sharpest for Team USA, who in fact had a 1-0 lead. Then Turkey took a 2-1 lead. USA equalized early in the second half. But then late going in the final minute, in fact, Turkey scores the game-winning goal. So now on to the round of 32 for the United States men's national soccer team facing Bosnia and Herzegovina July 1st from Santa Clara, California. So this is it. You win, you advance, you lose, and obviously your tournament run is over. In baseball, the Nationals were up 5-0 against the Phillies in Nats Park, but then Philadelphia erupted, scored 10 unanswered runs, including 5 in the ninth inning. Lose 10-5 to those Phillies. Gus Varland giving up 5 earned runs in the ninth inning, including the go-ahead 2-run shot from Bryce Harper. Then after the game, Varland was optioned to the minors. Nats have lost 3 in a row. Visit the Birds in Baltimore on Friday night. Some WNBA history as Marina Mabry matching the scoring records, pumped in 53 points as Toronto beat the LA Sparks 125-97. Again, Team USA, tough loss, 3-2 to Turkey, but now on to the round of 32 and the knockout stage. I'm Frank Hanrahan, WTOP Sports.
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2: 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John Mons is in the WTOP Traffic Center.
8: Let's head over to Prince George's County near Beltsville, where on the Baltimore-Washington Parkway northbound before Powder Mill Road, we have an accident blocking the right lane, the right deceleration lane, and the shoulder. So move to the left to get through there in that one lane that is still available. We'll keep an eye on that. Emergency vehicles are on the scene of that. Also, we have police activity in Prince George's County, Oxon Hill Road, both north and southbound at Monument Avenue. Police will direct you through, but traffic seems to be very light in the area. The WTOP Traffic Center is presented by Window Nation. 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Visit windownation.com today. I'm John Mons, back with another check of traffic in less than 10 minutes.
13: Mostly cloudy skies here early this morning with some spotty showers, mainly across northern Maryland. We've got scattered showers coming our way after 4 p.m. and some isolated thunderstorms. In between, partly sunny skies. Temperatures will be topping out at 85 to 90 degrees. I'm 7 News Chief Meteorologist Veronica Johnson in the First Alert Weather Center.
2: 75 degrees in our nation's capital at 159.
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2: Friday morning, 19 Lane. Coming up this 2 a.m. hour, a woman has been sentenced to nearly three decades in prison for a deadly local crash. New details this morning on damage to the Lincoln Memorial Reflecting Pool. A Virginia judge temporarily blocks the state's new ban on assault-style weapons.
3: Virginia first responders are heading to Venezuela after deadly earthquakes there. I'm Scott Gelman.
5: Candidates are still waiting for results in the primary election vote in Montgomery County. I'm Kate Ryan.
2: Wall Street ended on a mixed note at the closing bell Thursday. The Dow picked up 71. NASDAQ was down 118. Asian stocks this morning lower across the board. Good morning. Welcome in for the ride. 2 o'clock on WTOP.
6: From ABC News, I'm Dave Packer. Rescue crews in Venezuela searching around the clock for survivors in the rubble left behind after Wednesday's twin earthquakes.
16: Officials say at least 250 buildings have been damaged. This survivor saying it was like a horror movie.
21: De película de terror.
16: You know, you can hear the fear from passengers on this plane on the tarmac in Caracas. Sections of the airport crumbling into a cloud of dust as travelers scramble to escape.
6: ABC's Victor Akendo, the death toll in Venezuela has risen to at least 235. Thousands are unaccounted for. The Supreme Court handing President Trump a pair of wins Thursday, ruling 6-3 that the administration can, on its own, end temporary protected status for hundreds of thousands of migrants from Syria and Haiti. In the second ruling, the High Court allowing the Trump administration to turn away asylum seekers at the border. White House Deputy Chief of Staff Stephen Miller calling the decision's huge wins.
22: America's doors are closed fully to asylum seekers. We've set up agreements where if you want asylum, then we will find a country elsewhere in the world to take you. It's very simple, very elegant, very complete solution.
6: Meanwhile, a federal judge Thursday blocked part of President Trump's executive order on mail-in voting. It blocks the administration from imposing new regulations meant to increase the USPS oversight of mail-in voting. One of the most dangerous fire seasons in the state of Utah. That's how officials in the state describe what's happening is four fires now have consumed more than 141,000 acres. State Forester Jamie Barnes.
23: Every county in Utah is in severe drought. 22 counties are in extreme drought. We came out of the lowest snowpack on record, and the forecast heading into Friday and Saturday includes very strong winds and extremely low humidity. In some places, we may see gusts up to 40 to 50 miles per hour and humidity in the single digits.
6: The largest, a cottonwood fire scorching more than 110 square miles. 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
2: WTOP at 203. The Friday morning, June 26, 2026. We are under a cloudy sky. Might see a spotty shower towards daybreak, 67 to 75. Veronica says we'll be the low. Partly sunny starting out Friday, then storms. The high later today, 85 to 90. We're at 75 in Washington right now. Good morning. I'm Dean Lane. We thank you for taking us along for the early 2 a.m. hour ride. Welcome in. Locally is where we begin with a woman that, with five prior DUI convictions actually, has been sentenced to 29 years in prison for a deadly Rock Creek Parkway crash that killed a rideshare driver and his passengers.
9: Nikita Walker was pulled over near the Kennedy Center on March 15th of 2023. When the police found alcohol and marijuana in her car, she fled northbound on the Rock Creek Parkway. She crashed into another vehicle head-on at over 100 miles per hour, killing the three men inside, a Lyft driver and his passengers. Today, in the D.C. Superior Court, she was sentenced to 29 years for three counts of involuntary manslaughter. The defense presented letters and testimonies saying that Ms. Walker had used her time in the D.C. jail until now to improve herself and that she deserved leniency, but the judge was not convinced. Citing her previous five DUI convictions and four driving without a license convictions, the judge gave her the maximum sentence of 29 years behind bars. At the D.C. Superior Court, Steve Karish, WTOP News.
2: WTOP at 204. A man is dead after being shot near the MGM National Harbor in Maryland. Happened on Thursday night. Prince George's County Police received a call about the shooting in the area of MGM National Avenue and Monument Avenue around 11:15 p.m. last night. They say when officers arrived on scene, they found a man inside a car suffering from a gunshot wound. He died at the scene. No word this morning on any arrest at this time. Two powerful earthquakes, as you may know by now, have this week devastated parts of Venezuela, killing at least 235 people and injuring thousands more. There is widespread damage with dozens of buildings collapsed. Rescue crews are working as we speak this morning, still trying to search for survivors. As WTOP Scott Gelman tells us, locally, a Northern Virginia-based rescue team is now being deployed to help out.
3: Virginia Task Force 1 is bringing about 80 people and six dogs.
10: We will bring about 70,000 pounds of equipment for us. That includes our shelter, food, and water, along with the rescue equipment, medical equipment, communications equipment, computers.
3: Spokesman John Morrison tells us there's no plan for how long they'll stay.
10: We'll be there as long as we're needed and as long as there's hope that there are so many victims trapped in a collapsed building.
3: About a month ago, they simulated how to rescue people after a major earthquake in an urban area, but they've done it plenty of times before.
10: Whether it was Nepal in 2015, Haiti in 2010, our team has a significant amount of earthquake response experience.
3: The team specializes in rescues from collapsed concrete structures.
10: We hope to get to Venezuela as quickly as possible and then work with the local emergency management authorities to figure out where they need our capabilities and capacity the most.
3: Scott Gelman, WTOP News.
2: WTOP at 2:06 Friday morning. Let's talk politics on WTOP, turning to election 2026 this morning. Votes are still being counted in some parts of our region as we get close to the weekend following Tuesday's big primary election in Maryland. WTOP's very own Kate Ryan speaks with two local candidates who are playing the waiting game.
5: In the Democratic primary race for Montgomery County Executive, Will Juwando's lead with 40% has held up over Andrew Friedson. Juwando said he's waiting for updated figures from the Board of Elections.
11: We have staff at the count right now. The great folks at the Board of Elections are going through the remaining mail-in ballots.
5: Friedson said in a Wednesday night statement that, quote, the math ahead of us is undeniably difficult, but didn't outright concede. Evan Glass was the first of the three council members in that race to bow out, citing a large vote gap. County Executive Mark Elrich has been leading the Democrats seeking four at-large council seats.
12: I don't
1: think there are enough votes to change the outcome of the election with anybody who's got a reasonable lead.
5: In Silver Spring, Kate Ryan, WTOP News.
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2: It's 2:08. Traffic and weather on the 8th. A good Friday morning to John Mons with us this early hour in the WTOP Traffic Center.
8: Thanks a lot, Dean. Accident on the Baltimore-Washington Parkway. That's in the northbound direction before Powder Mill Road. You have one lane. Move to the left and use that one lane to get through there, as all the other lanes are blocked through there. We also mentioned earlier in Oxon Hill police activity, apparently investigation of an earlier shooting. That's Oxon Hill Road, and both north and southbound lanes at Monument Avenue are blocked. If you are heading out on the Bay Bridge, eastbound lanes are closed, but you'll get an eastbound lane and a westbound lane on the other side to get wherever you're trying to get to. Traffic this time around, well, you're selling a car, watch out for fake payments, unsafe meetups, endless haggling, or just sell the Fitzgerald and know exactly who you're dealing with. Go to FitzBuysCars.com today. I'm John Mons, back with another check of traffic in less than 10 minutes.
2: And over to Veronica now, where she says we're starting out the weekend. If you call Friday part of your weekend, I do. And we're going to be a little wet today.
13: We've got a chance of some wet weather this morning, especially the northernmost counties of Maryland and out toward western Maryland. Again, mainly just some spotty showers. After about 4 to 5 p.m., we'll have some scattered showers and isolated thunderstorms. It'll continue through the afternoon and evening. And temperatures today will start out at 63 to 69 degrees with a high temperature range of 85 to 90 degrees. Saturday, mostly cloudy, very humid with scattered showers and some storms. Temperatures will top out around 80 degrees. 7 News Chief Meteorologist Veronica Johnson in the First Alert Weather Center.
2: We're at 74 Tyson, 72 this morning Waldorf, 76 La Femme Plaza, 75 this check outside the WTOP studios. Traffic and weather brought to you this early Friday morning, this time around by Long Fence. 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
24: Apple is paying more for memory chips and storage these days, and it's passing along those costs to you and other consumers. Apple is raising prices for some MacBooks and iPads as much as $300. Not included in this round of price hikes, the iPhone. Investors giving thumbs down to the news. Apple stock dropped 6% Thursday, its worst day in over a year. On Wall Street, the blue chips scratched out a win Thursday. The Dow Jones Industrial Average rose 71 points. The S&P 500 dipped a fraction, the NASDAQ losing 118 points. And we got some better-than-expected news from the job front. Fewer Americans have filed for unemployment benefits. Jobless claims falling 12,000 last week to 215,000. John Wardock, WTOP News.
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26: News happens here.
2: The Supreme Court says this week U.S. immigration can turn away some asylum seekers at the southern border. This week, in a 6-3 ruling, the justices upheld what's known as the metering policy. That allows agents to limit how many migrants can request asylum at official crossings. In a separate decision, the court is giving the Trump administration the green light to end temporary protected status for more than a million immigrants living in the U.S. Those are among several major rulings coming down from the court this week. Politico senior affairs reporter Josh Gerstein joining Ann and Sean earlier to discuss it all, starting with the case impacting people asking the U.S. for asylum and what the court's ruling changes for those asylum seekers arriving at the southern border.
6: At the moment, this doesn't have a direct impact, and that's because the policy that the Supreme Court was ruling on is one that actually dates back to the very tail end of the Obama administration in 2016. They started experimenting with a policy of basically blocking people from reaching the border. This literally involves having a CBP officer stand at the sort of marked white line on the bridges between Mexico and the U.S. and basically preventing people that don't have a visa from coming forward of that line and coming onto U.S. territory. Under prior circumstances, they could cross over, you know, get to the booth or window there and say, I don't have a visa, but I want to request asylum. Obviously, by being turned back into Mexico, they couldn't do that. The Trump administration seized on that policy after they came into office for Trump's first term and basically expanded it, effectively rejecting these sorts of asylum seekers at across the U.S.-Mexico border. And the Supreme Court said today that the U.S. law essentially allows this practice. So if it's something that any administration wants to return to in the future, under this ruling, it can do so. You know, since that time, other things have been used to limit asylum. Probably the biggest one was rules related to the pandemic that basically made it next to impossible to get asylum at the border.
16: Josh, if we turn our attention to temporary protected status, or TPS, this decision has to do with Haitians and Syrians who are trying to escape the violence in their countries. Tell us about this.
6: Well, and yeah, this decision on the immigration front probably has the biggest impact of any of the rulings that came out today from the Supreme Court. Immediately, it impacts hundreds of thousands of people, maybe not today, but within the next month or so, the administration will be able to end their status. That means they won't be able to work legally in the country anymore. Their work permits can be terminated, and they could be deported if they don't choose to leave the country themselves. This was a case where judges at a lower level had said that the Department of Homeland Security didn't comply with the law, didn't do the proper consultation to look at the conditions in these countries. Obviously, people who know anything about Haiti or Syria know that they've both been sort of plagued by violence. One of them had a civil war very recently, and the other has just had widespread unrest for a period of years. And the Supreme Court said that courts basically have no role in second-guessing those decisions. Congress said that wouldn't be reviewable by the courts. Another 6-3 decision that basically says the political branches will be the ones that have to sort this out. And already we're having calls from family members and the Haitian and Syrian communities themselves saying they want Congress to act here to, you know, legalize their status in the U.S.
17: The justices also struck down Hawaii's law that some call the vampire rule. It governs when people who have concealed carry permits, when and where they can carry these weapons. And this is a decision that also could affect Maryland as well. Explain what happened here.
6: Right. So this is a ruling on a law that essentially made the default rule that you could not go onto private property like, say, a business, like a shopping mall, a store, even a gas station with a concealed weapon unless you had affirmative advance consent from the business owner. Gun rights activists, gun owners in Hawaii said that that was going to create a very difficult situation for them in terms of being able to carry their weapons outside their homes. Some of them alleged that it was probably more than 90% of the land in Hawaii would be off limits to people that were carrying guns here. So it's sort of a decision about what the default is. Is the default that you can bring your gun, you know, if you haven't been told you can't, or is the default that you can't bring your gun until somebody says it's okay? And the Supreme Court, again, in a 6-3 ruling, said that this law was too burdensome on people's right to carry weapons, and that, you know, while people can ban these weapons from their private property, even a business, you can't make people request in advance before they come onto the property.
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8: Still keeping an eye on the Baltimore-Washington Parkway northbound before Powder Mill Road in Beltsville. An accident there has the right lane and the right deceleration lane blocked. Move.

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1: 69 degrees, the afternoon, 85 to 90 degrees. I'm 7 News Chief Meteorologist Veronica Johnson in the First Alert Weather Center.
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7: D.C. police are now setting up a temporary juvenile curfew zone in the U Street corridor. Those zones are to help stop the so-called teen takeovers that we've reported on here on WTOP, where huge groups of young people gather. It will be in effect, we understand, Friday and Saturday night from 8 p.m. to 11 p.m. During those hours, anyone under 18 is not allowed to gather in groups of nine or more in public places. Police are also this weekend reminding families that the citywide juvenile curfew remains in effect every night from 11 p.m. to 6 a.m. The nation's capital is now home to the Great American State Fair, a 16-day event taking over the National Mall, all as part of the festivities surrounding America's 250th birthday. WTOP's Jimmy Alexander tells us Friday morning the longest line isn't for food or exhibits. It's for the 110-foot Ferris wheel.
8: Oh, it's excellent. You can see the city. You can see the monuments, a lot of them. You can see the Capitol. You can see the reflecting pool.
9: East Tennessee's Sharon Anderson agrees with Michael Goforth from Charlotte, North Carolina.
10: Everything's kind of tall in Washington, so, I mean, it's not like you can see over stuff, but it was really good up there.
9: Now, along with the Ferris wheel and the fair food, the free event features exhibits from all the states and territories.
11: Available for people to see what they have, what they brag about, what they think is great.
9: The governor of Ohio, Mike DeWine.
12: It means so much to have their governor there.
9: Patricia McCann lives in Middleburg, Virginia.
12: So I'm impressed by the whole thing. I think it's a great idea.
9: Did you ever think you'd see a rodeo in the National Mall?
12: Well, I've seen the Dalai Lama here, so you can see anything here.
9: From the Great American State Fair, Jimmy Alexander, WTOP News.
7: With e-bikes and scooters becoming more and more popular these days, one Northern Virginia town is cracking down with stricter new rules. WTOP's Neil Augenstein has that story from Haymarket this morning.
13: We're here on Washington Street, which runs through Haymarket. The town council here has unanimously passed a new ordinance. It bans electric vehicles on sidewalks, so e-bikes and e-scooters can only be operated on roads here. Riders under the age of 14 have to wear helmets, and they have to be under the direct supervision of someone who's 18 or older. It's now illegal to wear one or more earphones while riding an e-bike or scooter here. The speed limit is 25, the same as for cars on many of the town roads. The mayor has said walkability in this town of 1,600 remains a top priority. In Haymarket, Neil Augenstein, WTOP.
7: Musicians and local venues alike are sounding off as D.C. leaders consider changes to ticket resales. They say soaring resale prices are pushing fans out. WTOP's Mike Murillo tells us Friday morning how that debate now centers on whether to cap those markups.
14: During a rally for a bill that limits how resellers operate in D.C., and speaking by video, musician Andrew McMahon, known for groups like Something Corporate, says the resale market is pricing people out.
15: You do not need to pay as much as your mortgage to go see your favorite show.
14: The proposal would crack down on bots, ban the sale of tickets that don't exist yet, and add more transparency for buyers. DC-based musician Bartie Strange says as things

0: are now.
1: Resellers kind of create this world where only the rich can really afford to have a good time.
2: The D.C. Resale Act is moving forward without a 10% resale cap after that was removed in committee. But Councilmember Charles Allen says he'll introduce an amendment to restore it, arguing it's key to protecting the local economy.
3: Every dollar that you're having to waste buying a ticket on this market out there for egregious amounts, it's a dollar you're not spending at our local restaurants.
2: Pushing back in a statement, the Ticket Policy Forum, which represents several resellers, says the bill won't lower prices and could limit cheaper resale options. At the Lincoln Theater, Mike Murillo, WTOP News.
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9: At the World Cup, United States loses 3-2 to Turkey, final group stage match, as they have won the group. Tough loss because it was a goal in stoppage time to lift Turkey to the victory. But now on to the round of 32. United States will face Bosnia-Herzegovina July 1st from Santa Clara, California. That kickoff will be at 8 o'clock. Other scores of note, Ecuador upsets Germany 2-1, so Ecuador gets into the elimination round as well. So does Germany, winning the group there. Ivory Coast topping Curacao 2-0, so Ivory Coast also moves on to the round of 32. Japan-Sweden 1-1 draw, Netherlands beating Tunisia 3-1. The Nats had a 5-0 lead, but the Phillies scored 10 unanswered, including 5 runs in the ninth inning, as the Phils beat the Nats 10-5 in Nats Park. Gus Varland gave up 5 earned runs in the ninth inning, including the go-ahead 2-run homer from former Nat Bryce Harper. Varland was optioned to the minors after the game. Nats have lost 3 in a row, visit the Birds in Baltimore on Friday night. WNBA Marina Mabry matching the league scoring record, pumping in 53 points to help Toronto rout the LA Sparks 125-97. Again, the United States loses to Turkey 3-2, but now it's on to the elimination round as they'll face Bosnia-Herzegovina July 1st from Santa Clara, California at 8 o'clock. I'm Frank Hanrahan, WTOP Sports.
4: All right, thanks, Frankie. 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
10: The House Speaker meets with President Trump. Can they get GOP priorities back on track? I'm Mitchell Miller, today on The Hill.
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4: 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Welcome into WTOP. Glad you're with us this early morning, where the time now is 2:28. Traffic and weather on WTOP.
15: Let's start with some good news by checking in over in Montgomery County in Bethesda. We're on Goldsboro Road eastbound and westbound between MacArthur Boulevard and Massachusetts Avenue. It's been closed down for over 24 hours, but the work is done. The incident is cleared. You can now resume your travel on Goldsboro Road in either direction. Got an accident with the right lane and the right shoulder block. That's on the Baltimore-Washington Parkway northbound before Powder Mill Road. Also, the construction zone with two lanes blocked, 395 northbound between the Beltway and Duke Street. All you have to do is move to the left to get through there. I'm John Mons. I've got another check of traffic coming up in less than 10 minutes.
4: Let's check that forecast as we get ever so close to the weekend this morning.
0: with Veronica.
16: Wet weather is in the forecast for today and Saturday. Today, some spotty showers in the morning. Then for the afternoon and evening, a better chance for scattered showers and isolated storms. But probably our biggest chance of rain will be Saturday morning going through the early afternoon. Temperatures this morning anywhere between 63 and 69 degrees. We'll have an afternoon temperature range of 85 to 90 degrees, again with higher humidity. And at times we'll find our skies partly cloudy. I'm 7 News Chief Meteorologist Veronica Johnson in the First Alert Weather Center.
0: 75 degrees DuPont Circle, 72 Germantown, 74 Annandale, 2 a.m. hour, Friday morning, June 26th. We're at 75 and holding outside the WTOP studios.
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0: Good Friday morning, June 26, 2026. Thanks for taking us along for the 2 a.m. hour ride. Glad you're in. Welcome. I'm Dean Lane. Pablo Rocco is our producer. Our top story this morning. Updating you now on the U.S. official confirms with ABC News that Iran attacked a ship this week at the Strait of Hormuz with a drone. Now, the Iranian-run Persian Gulf Strait Authority is warning this morning against any vessel passing through the strait to remain inside the routes it has already designated or face the consequences. ABC News Chief Washington Correspondent Jonathan Carl with more this morning.
19: Secretary of State Marco Rubio said that if Iran interferes with shipping traffic, it would be a clear violation of the deal that President Trump signed last week.
20: If ships are moving as they should be moving, then that's what we're going to judge and that's what we're going to react to. If, on the other hand, this rhetoric is backed up by actual ships being threatened and ships are not moving, that's a violation of the agreement, and we're going to have a problem with it.
19: Traffic through the strait had been increasing, reaching nearly the level it was before the war. But this attack, coupled with new warnings from the Iranians, is expected to reverse that progress.
0: WTOP at 2:32 Friday. Another big story this morning. We're following up on two powerful earthquakes have devastated parts of Venezuela this week, killing at least 235, injuring thousands, many missing. There is widespread damage with dozens of buildings collapsed. Rescue crews on scene are working to search for survivors. Airports, transit systems, and schools have all been shut down. The death toll expected to rise this morning as we hear from CBS News correspondent Lilia Luciano.
21: There is a great deal of worry for the thousands of people who are still missing. The cell phone signal was impacted, so sometimes people can't get through to their loved ones. They're seeing the images of these collapsed buildings. People are very worried about their loved ones, about their country. So many people have written to me saying, we can't deal with anything else. Venezuela has gone through so much. There was already such dire need, even for food. Where are all of these people who now lost their homes but survived are going to go? The work that goes into recovery, search and rescue, and then search and recovery takes weeks and weeks. The U.S. is responding. Many countries have offered their help. It's very complicated because in Caracas, the airport has significant damage in the runway, in the airport. We have seen how catastrophic this is. So there's a great deal of concern for Venezuelans, of course, who are abroad. There's still so many Venezuelans in exile, so many people who have their families there and are growing desperate by the hour not hearing from them.
0: Again, that's CBS News correspondent Lilia Luciano Friday morning, where the time now on WTOP is 2:34. House Speaker Mike Johnson meeting with President Trump at the White House this week, Thursday. as the president pushes Republicans to unify after a turbulent week at best. The meeting comes as a major bipartisan housing bill sets on the president's desk this morning. Mr. Trump has so far refused to sign it. Now, under the law, the president now has 10 days to act. If he takes no action, the bill will still become law without his signature, as we hear this morning from WTOP Capitol Hill correspondent Mitchell Miller, Friday morning, Today on the Hill.
1: The president did the right thing this week.
10: Maryland Republican Andy Harris, chair of the House Freedom Caucus, whose members are glad the president didn't sign the housing bill because they think he needed to shake things up. Members of the caucus are again calling on the Senate to debate and approve a national voter ID bill known as the SAVE Act.
1: If you listen carefully to what the Democrat Socialists of America say, they want everybody to vote. But the American people don't agree.
10: Legislative action in the House is at a standstill over the standoff related to the SAVE Act. And after meeting with the Speaker, the President released a statement urging Republicans to stop grandstanding and let other legislation move forward. On Capitol Hill, Mitchell Miller, WTOP News.
0: WTOP at 2:35 Friday morning. Federal judge blocking this week key parts of President Donald Trump's executive order on the issue of mail voting, ruling the effort on the table to intervene in state-run elections is unconstitutional. That order called for creating federal lists of approved voters and then directing the Postal Service, the U.S. Postal Service, to deliver mail ballots only to those on the list. Experts had expected the order would be blocked, noting the Constitution gives states primary control over how elections are run.
3: The judge here really having some critical timing. It comes just days after the Postal Service proposed a new rule that would require states hand over these lists of approved voters. The judge in this ruling really unequivocal about the legality of that, writing here, and I quote, "The Constitution does not grant the president any specific powers over elections."
0: That is ABC correspondent Peter Haralumbos on WTOP. Where the time now is 2:36, Florida's controversial immigration detention center in the Everglades, you know, the one known as Alligator Alcatraz, is apparently shutting down after nearly a year.
22: Florida Governor Ron DeSantis.
23: I don't think you would see us doing this again. This was temporary. This was an emergency measure.
22: At a Thursday news conference, he said federal Homeland Security did not have resources.
23: The funding they got last summer had not passed yet, and they were in a situation where they could not keep these people. They didn't know what to do with them. They didn't have the space.
22: Lawsuits alleged environmental violations, inhumane conditions for detainees, no working bathrooms, insects, and inedible food. Chuck Sievertson, ABC News.
0: It's Friday, June 26th. Thanks for taking us along for the early morning ride. Glad you're in. It's 2:37 now, an update on traffic and weather in just 1 minute. Meantime, if you are just joining us, glad you're with us this morning. A recap now of the top stories we're following this morning, Friday, on WTOP.
24: ABC News, I'm Dave Packer. Hours after it was confirmed that Iran attacked a ship in the Strait of Hormuz with a drone, President Trump Thursday night told American farmers and ranchers at a Rose Garden dinner that the strait remains open and traffic is flowing through.
25: Yesterday they took out 19 million barrels of oil. That's the most in the history of the strait. And the oil prices are dropping like a rock. And you know, as goes oil, so goes everything else, including all of your products.
24: But oil prices jumped following news of that drone attack. Venezuelan officials say at least 235 people are confirmed dead and thousands more are missing after Wednesday's devastating back-to-back earthquakes. The Supreme Court handing President Trump a pair of wins, ruling that the administration can, on its own, end temporary protected status for hundreds of thousands of migrants from Syria and Haiti, and allowing the Trump administration to turn away asylum seekers at the border. A decision on birthright citizenship is expected next week. This is ABC News.
0: It's Friday, June 26, 2026. Thanks for starting your early morning during this hour, 2 a.m. hour, with us. Glad you're in. 2:38 the time now on WTOP. Traffic and weather on the 8th and when it breaks, 24/7. Traffic's always first. For that, good morning to John Mons in the WTOP Traffic Center.
15: In Prince George's County in the Beltsville area, it looks like that accident on the Baltimore-Washington Parkway just before Powder Mill Road northbound is beginning to be cleared up. Right now, just the right lane is blocked, so move to the left to get through and you'll be just fine. In Montgomery County, a road marking operation has the right lane closed. That's on the Beltway Interloop between Cabin John Parkway and the 270 Spur. Construction zones still are going till about 5 this morning, 395 southbound between Glebe Road and King Street, and the other northbound on the 395 between the Beltway and Duke Street. I'm John Mons, coming back with another check of traffic in less than 10 minutes.
0: And I'll take you over to the P.J. Fitzpatrick Home Improvement Weather Desk this very early Friday morning for your home's windows, siding, doors, and bath. Trust PJ.com. With a look at that weekend forecast, we turned down to 7 News First Alert Chief Meteorologist Veronica Johnson, who says you need your umbrella or raincoat today.
16: What weather is in the forecast for this Friday and for Saturday, but it is not looking like it's going to be a washout. Currently, we've got some spotty showers this morning across the northernmost counties of Maryland. A chance, and then better chance of scattered showers after 4 to 5 p.m. today, and isolated thunderstorms. Not looking like anything severe, but we'll watch pockets of heavier rain. Temperatures this morning between 63 and 69 degrees. The afternoon, 85 to 90 degrees. I'm 7 News Chief Meteorologist Veronica Johnson in the First Alert Weather Center.
0: We're at 73 degrees in Alexandria, 76 Penn Quarter, 72 Columbia, 75 and holding outside the WTLP studios at 2:40 on your Friday morning. On WTLP, we bring you money news at 10 and 40. Here's John Vorda.
2: If you're looking to buy a home and need to take out a mortgage, some disappointing news for you. Mortgage rates have risen. Freddie Mac says the average 30-year fixed-rate mortgage is now 6.49%. That's a slight increase over the previous week. On Wall Street Thursday, the Dow Jones Industrial Average gained 71 points. The S&P 500 dipped a fraction. The NASDAQ would lose 118 points. Gold Bunny Donuts has lost its lease at the Westfield Montgomery Mall in Bethesda. Moco Show reports the donut shop closed July 9th as it looks for a new location. And Lynn Brown, the longtime publisher of the Washington Blade, is retiring from her daily duties. Blade co-owner Brian Pitts takes over next week. John Werdock, WTOP News.
5: Hey, everybody, this is Bill Maher, and you're on with Dean Lane. 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
0: They're two of the National Zoo's newest fur babies, and in this episode of Mad About Town, WTOP's very own Matt Koufax gets a sneak peek to say hello to them before anybody else. Join him in meeting two of the more unique creatures now on display to the zoo-going public.
6: What is this thing?
7: Oh, is it a sloth? Is it a bear?
6: Good question.
7: The sound of a sloth bear breathing heavily in my face as it slurped down some delicious grapes totally miffed me as I tried to figure out exactly what I was looking at.
6: A Baloo from the Jungle Book? That's a sloth bear.
7: Oh, I didn't know that. Luckily, I had animal keeper Stacy Tavallario to make sense of it all for me.
8: Hi, guys.
6: So this is Molly on the left, Mom.
7: Meet Molly. That's Mama Bear and her two furball rascals, six-month-old twins Ozzy and Champa. Just 3 days ago, they were finally big enough to take their first steps outside in their enclosure, and not a moment too soon.
6: Sloth bears get the zoomies.
7: Hailing from Sri Lanka and India, Stacy told me this species are actually pretty closely related to black bears you might be more familiar with. DNA-wise, they're 100% bear, but if you look at them, it's easy to see why the first people to discover them thought they might be some kind of hybrid.
6: We've got long claws, shaggy hair. You can see they climb very well.
8: Yeah.
6: And they actually have similar dentition to a sloth, so their teeth are the same as a sloth.
7: Ozzy and Champa are kind of miracle babies. Sloth bears have around a 50% mortality rate with cubs, just generally speaking. But at 6 months, these two have passed the danger threshold and are on their way to living full lives, hopefully, into their 20s.
6: They're thriving. They're doing great. Molly is the most amazing mother. She's very protective. She's a little bit of a helicopter mom, but that works for a bear.
7: If you come over to their bamboo enclosure in the next week or so, you could be among the first to see the outdoor adventures of this new happy family.
6: They're a little bit like an ape in a bear suit.
7: At the National Zoo, Matt Koufax, WTOP News.
0: Be sure and check out video of Matt's encounter with the sloth bears in all its glory. 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Search Matt Koufax. Google and the TSA are teaming up this week to make airport security a little easier for everybody, letting some travelers get through screening without actually showing a physical ID. It's called Touchless ID, and it uses facial recognition technology to verify a passenger's identity. The program is already available right now for some TSA pre-check travelers on certain select airlines and could expand to more airports in the future.
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0: New at the movies this week, Supergirl.
35: Here's the thing. My cousin and I have very different ideas about what it means to be a hero. He sees the good in everyone. And I see the truth.
0: DC Studios hoping to repeat the success of Superman, which was a big hit last year, you may remember. This morning, film critic Christian Toto here to discuss the film and if fans of last year's Superman will like it.
36: That audio clip does set things up nicely. She is not like her cousin. She is rough around the edges, just finding her way, younger. She has a more troubled past, which you get to see a bit of in the new film. And she is a reluctant hero, and she's called into that particular duty when she meets a young woman whose family has been slaughtered by the villain in this film, a creep named Krim. And of course, now we've got to have Supergirl figure out herself, her life, and also, hey, it might be the right idea to be a hero after all. This is a film with the plot is really muddled. There's not a lot of really great motivation going on here. The dialogue is rough to hear. And I have to say, the action sequences don't pop. We've seen so many great superhero films in recent years. This one just doesn't rise to that occasion. There is an appearance or three or four by Jason Momoa as Lobo. He's a bounty hunter from the comic books, and he's fun, but he just drops in, he drops out. You don't know why he's there. It's just part of this confusion. Reportedly, this film has been edited to death as they kind of prepared it for launch, and I think that shows in the storytelling. It's just a bit clunky. And Millie Alcock, I don't want to blame her. I think this is a tough role. I think the writing doesn't really help her. I don't think the arc here is worthwhile. I think she deserved a better movie.
0: Does Supergirl have the same powers that Superman has?
36: She's certainly not as powerful, certainly as we see here. And some of the scenes happen on planets without a yellow sun. And she's a bit more normal. Actually, she uses that to her advantage because she likes to imbibe a time or two. But when she's in a yellow sun, she is very powerful. But how powerful? We don't quite get a sense of that. But she can fly and she can shoot laser beams out of her eyes. So she's not one to be messed with, that's for sure.
0: We saw a little bit of her character right in the past Superman movie. She had something of a cameo there along with her dog, right?
36: The dog plays an outsized role in this film, including the last Superman film. Krypto was really around a lot. And I have to say, I'm a dog lover. I understand dogs completely. This is a CGI dog like it was the last time. I think that's a terrible mistake. You just don't have that warm connection as a viewer to a fake dog. It just doesn't look real. It's one of many problems here.
1: So what do you think? If someone saw the past Superman movie last year and they really enjoyed it, will they like this one or should they just skip this one?
36: I think it's skippable. I was not a huge Superman fan from last year, but I thought David Corenswet did a good job bringing the Man of Steel to life. I thought it had some good moments, some interesting ideas. This one is just bereft of that. It just doesn't work. I should have sent it back to the drawing board.
0: Checking stuff for you to watch this weekend. 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
3: Over in Prince George's County, the Baltimore-Washington Parkway northbound accident before Powder Mill Road is winding down. The right lane is blocked. You can get through on the left. We have the construction zones on the 395 northbound between the Beltway and Duke Street. That should be ending around 5 this morning. The same for the southbound where construction is going on. Three right lanes are blocked. That's between Glebe Road and King Street. Police activity still ongoing on Oxon Hill Road, both north and southbound at Monument Avenue. I'm John Mons, coming back with another check of traffic in less than 10 minutes.
9: Spotty rain showers this morning, scattered rain showers for your Friday afternoon, and an isolated storm or two. Not going to be severe, and it's not going to be a washout. Our highest chance of rain is going to be Saturday through the morning and early afternoon before that rain starts to ease. Temperature-wise, with more humidity today, we're at 63 to 69 degrees. The afternoon between 85 and 90 degrees on this Friday. Temperatures on Saturday around 80. I'm 7 News Chief Meteorologist Veronica Johnson in the First Alert Weather Center.
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0: Locally, Prince William County detectives have charged two people in the shooting death of an 18-year-old in Manassas. Investigators say Luis Angel Chavez was killed June 15th this month in the area of Pepper Tree and Pebble Lanes. Officers arrested at the time 18-year-old Marcus Medrano and a 16-year-old boy, both charged now this morning with second-degree murder and using a firearm in a felony. Medrano is being held without bond and the juvenile is at the detention center. Police say this morning the shooting was not random and the investigation is still active. Stay tuned. Lawmakers and whistleblowers alike continue to push for transparency on UFOs at Thursday's Disclosure Forum, exploring the ways it could change the country and people's lives. Let's turn now to News Nation's Hannah Brandt for more on that.
16: It was several hours long, this forum, and it was really all about the effort for more transparency around UAP files. And because it was held in the halls of Congress here, a lot of it was focused on what exactly lawmakers can do to push that forward. Now, the people that were at this event say they think a lot of progress has been made on this issue. They pointed to recent congressional hearings with whistleblowers. They pointed to the Pentagon recently releasing three different tranches of UAP files. But really, the main message was they believe the government has more information that it should release to the American public. And I talked to some lawmakers on what the next steps to do that look like. Take a listen to what they told me.
17: We are taking the information that we have received. We are handing it off. We are going to get them immunity and protection so that they can divulge that information. And let's see where it leads.
2: The people are very frustrated when they find that their government thinks that, they can should keep information from the people. And so that's why it's so important that we continue pressure, that that we continue to do everything we can to dig up the truth and disclose it to the American people.
16: So both Luna and Burleson say they have seen some obstruction, some stonewalling as they try and press on this issue. And Senator Mike Rounds told me part of the challenge here is national security, balancing that with the push for transparency. But they all believe that it's possible. And one of the forces driving their interest in this is polling that shows both Democrats and Republicans in overwhelming majorities care about this issue. If you take a look at this, this is a poll from the Disclosure Foundation. Now, I would note this was the organization that was hosting this forum today, so we should keep that in mind. But they say there is a lot of interest on both sides.
0: On WTLP this Friday morning, that's News Nation's Hannah Brandt. If you talk to a new college graduate, they'll likely tell you how tough it is right now these days to find a job in this economy. One major challenge right now, we understand, more companies are turning to AI, artificial intelligence, cutting back on entry-level roles and making it much harder for recent grads to get their foot in the door. WTLP's Luke Lukert speaks this Friday morning with one local Gen Zer who's responding by becoming his own boss.
4: Recent James Madison University graduate Andreas Karagounis started his business by flipping couches as a freshman.
5: Where you buy couches, you fix them up, sell them. We had a lot of open time.
4: Like any good businessman, he pivoted, eventually leading to Gen Z Junk Removal. Now a growing business across Northern Virginia, D.C., and Maryland. He's made it a point to just hire college students.
5: Jobs aren't paying very, very well, so I wanted to make it a point that the guys that are working for me come in, they get paid very well, but it's hard work.
4: Demolishing anything from hot tubs and sheds to emptying out houses.
5: I have my main crew of three guys that work the 40-hour week.
4: His advice for other Gen Z entrepreneurs?
5: One thing is just to start.
4: Luke Lukert, WTOP News.
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6: Not exactly the best feeling heading into the elimination round, but Team USA does win the group, but lose to Turkey 3-2. Extra time goal was the difference in this one. Defense, now again, they are backup players, not the sharpest for Team USA, who in fact had a one-zip lead. Then Turkey took a 2-1 lead. USA equalized early in the second half. But then late going in the final minute, in fact, Turkey scores the game-winning goal. So now on to the round of 32 for the United States men's national soccer team facing Bosnia and Herzegovina July 1st from Santa Clara, California. So this is it. You win, you advance, you lose, and obviously your tournament run is over. In baseball, the Nationals were up 5-0 against the Phillies in Nats Park, but then Philadelphia erupted, scored 10 unanswered runs, including 5 in the ninth inning. Lose 10-5 to those Phillies. Gus Varland giving up 5 earned runs in the ninth inning, including the go-ahead 2-run shot from Bryce Harper. Then after the game, Varland was optioned to the minors. Nats have lost 3 in a row. Visit the Birds in Baltimore on Friday night. Some WNBA history as Marina Mabry matching the scoring records, pumped in 53 points as Toronto beat the LA Sparks 125-97. Again, Team USA, tough loss, 3-2 to Turkey, but now on to the round of 32 and the knockout stage. I'm Frank Hanrahan, WTOP Sports.
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3: Dean, the earlier accident on the Baltimore-Washington Parkway has been clear. That was at Powder Mill Road, so now all lanes are open and moving without issue. We still have the road marking operation going on. Now, you want to move to the right to get by. It's on the inner loop, and it's between Cabin John and the 270, so move to the right lane, and you can get through there. Also, on the Bay Bridge, two eastbound lanes are closed. Now, the eastbound is going to be sharing with the west side, the westbound lane, so you have the east and the west on the same side as you make your way through there. The WTOP Traffic Center is presented by Window Nation. 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I'm John Mons, back with another check of traffic in less than 10 minutes.
0: Now let's check that forecast with Veronica this morning.
9: Expect a few showers, mainly across western Maryland here early this Friday morning. Better chance of some scattered showers and isolated storms after about 4 p.m. And it's going to be a much warmer day. 60s for temperature this morning, about 85 to 90 this afternoon. I'm 7 News Chief Meteorologist Veronica Johnson in the First Alert Weather Center.
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0: Good Friday morning, June 26th. Dean Lane. Coming up this early 3 a.m. hour on WTOP, a development to bring you in a deadly crash locally on Rock Creek Parkway. New details on damage to the Lincoln Memorial reflecting pool. Virginia judge temporarily blocks the state's new ban on assault-style weapons.
13: How Fairfax County first responders are helping with rescue efforts in Venezuela. I'm Scott Gelman.
18: A push in D.C. to rein in ticket resale prices.
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0: On Wall Street at the closing bell on Thursday, ending mixed with the Dow up 71, the Nasdaq down 118. Asian stocks have been lower all morning. Good morning. Welcome in. 3 o'clock on WTOP.
20: From ABC News, I'm Dave Packer. Southcom announcing tonight that two U.S. Navy ships and aircraft in the Caribbean have been assigned to support U.S. relief operations in Venezuela after a pair of powerful and deadly earthquakes. The death toll at 235 so far.
21: Earthquake experts warn the death toll could top 10,000.
22: Jofran!
21: As families frantically search by flashlight for their loved ones. At least 25,000 are still unaccounted for. American tourist Jason Wang made it out alive. He was about to get into a cable car when the quake struck.
23: It started to shake, and then I felt the ground shaking a little bit, and then just mass panic. Like, everyone was just bolting the door.
21: So many in need. Patients evacuated from a damaged hospital lined up on the street.
20: ABC's Victor Akendo. Hundreds of thousands of people now face deportation after the Supreme Court today allowed the Trump administration to end legal protections for migrants fleeing violence and natural disaster in Haiti and Syria. Massachusetts Governor Maura Healey slamming the ruling today.
24: This Trump policy makes no sense for our families, our economy, our communities, our country. It allows President Trump to rip away protections from families and children, children who fled devastating earthquakes and violence in their own countries.
20: The High Court also ruling that asylum seekers could be turned away at the border. Another attack in the Strait of Hormuz.
25: Less than 24 hours after President Trump declared that the deal with Iran was going well.
26: Iran is being very nice. They're agreeing to everything that I want.
25: U.S. officials tell ABC News Iran attacked a cargo ship attempting to cross the Strait of Hormuz.
20: ABC's Jonathan Carl, Iranian-run Persian Gulf Strait Authority, warning against any vessel passing through the strait to remain inside routes designated or face consequences. 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
0: WTOP at 3:02. Friday morning, June 26, 2026. Cloudy, might see a spotty shower towards daybreak. The low 67 to 75, Veronica says. We start out partly sunny later this Friday with storms on the way, 85 to 90. We're at 74 in Washington right now. Good morning to you. I'm Dean Lane. Thanks for taking us along for the 3 a.m. hour ride. Stories topping the news this morning. begin the ride with new details on the damage to the Lincoln Memorial Reflecting Pool. A National Park Service leader says this morning the liner at the bottom of that pool was cut apparently earlier this month with what appeared to be at the time a sharp knife or razor, damaging then the foam sealant installed, all as part of that $16 million renovation from the Trump administration. The agency says this morning the June 9th incident was reported to park police, and about 70 fence posts, the post tops actually, were also apparently thrown into that pool. The filling comes as questions continue right now, the filing itself, about problems at that site, including peeling coating and an ongoing algae bloom. This morning, Jenna Lee, reporter with the Washington Magazine, is following developments for us.
1: The National Park Service said in a federal court filing that they're planning to drain the pool after July 4th celebrations to repair damage that has been caused to the lining of the pool, which President Trump has repeatedly said is the work of vandals. He said that someone took a very sharp knife or a razor and slashed the lining of the pool. But it's still kind of in dispute about what the causes of the damage are and if vandalism has actually occurred. So this is an interesting new development to this saga that doesn't seem to have an end.
2: We've heard President Trump over and over again say that there were vandals who literally cut this.
26: And they cut, and then they started ripping it up. You know why? Because they're sick people.
2: This is frustrating because we have not seen any clear evidence that that is true, that there is a big cut or anything like that. Have we seen evidence or proof yet?
1: At least in the filing, there doesn't seem to be that much evidence presented by the Park Service specifically about the supposed vandalism. That's the big question mark. U.S. Park Police yesterday released surveillance footage of someone that was supposedly kneeling by the pool, asking for help identifying that person. There are supposedly been six people arrested, but there's very little information about what those actual charges are and what they're specifically being accused of doing. So I think that's the main thing that we're going to be looking out for.
2: All right. So as we await more answers to those questions, we will also be waiting for the National Park Service to once again drain the pool after the 4th of July celebrations. What is the plan? Is the plan just to drain the pool and then look for whatever problem there is? Or do they already have a plan in place for what they're going to do?
1: They are going to drain it to conduct repairs, including assessing and repairing any damage to the lining. We don't know exactly what those repairs will look like. We don't know how much those will cost because the cost of this has already ballooned. So that's something to look out for as well, is how much this is going to drag on for and what those repairs are going to look like.
0: On WTLP this Friday morning, that's Jenna Lee, reporter with the Washington Magazine, in a conversation with our Nick Iannelli. 3:06 the time, Friday, on WTOP. We are following a development now in a tragic crash in the D.C. area to update you this morning. Nikita Walker, convicted in the 2023 crash that killed three people on Rock Creek Parkway, has been sentenced to 29 years.
10: It was an emotional day in D.C. Superior Court as the mother and brother of one victim personally addressed the judge before the sentence was handed down. The defense said that while in jail awaiting trial and sentencing, Nikita Walker used her time to improve her mental health and to take accountability for her actions. But it was those actions and decisions, along with her long history of convictions for driving under the influence, that the judge said was her reason for the maximum sentence of 29 years. The judge said that the deaths of three men could have been avoided had Ms. Walker decided not to drive while drunk. At the D.C. Superior Court, Steve Karish, WTOP News.
0: It's 3:07 on WTOP. Two powerful earthquakes have devastated parts of Venezuela this week, killing at least 235, injuring thousands more, and many more missing. There is a widespread situation with damage there, with dozens of buildings collapsed. Rescue crews are working to search for survivors as we speak. WTOP Scott Gelman here at home telling us a Northern Virginia-based rescue team is now being deployed to help out.
13: It's a Fairfax County team that's bringing about 80 people, six dogs, and tens of thousands of pounds of equipment.
11: Our team specializes in rescuing the deeply entombed from collapsed reinforced concrete structures post-earthquake.
13: They've helped after earthquakes in Nepal and Haiti and are particularly prepared right now.
11: We just did a joint exercise a month ago with our counterpart yards from Los Angeles and an exercise here in Fairfax County where we simulated just this, a large earthquake in a urban center.
13: Once they get there, they'll focus on executing as many rescues as possible.
11: Obviously, the logistics of getting around post-disaster when a lot of the infrastructure has been damaged is challenging.
13: Spokesman John Morrison says it's unclear how long they'll stay.
11: It's as long as the host government needs us, really. They're the ones that would take a rescue phase and declare it a recovery phase.
13: Scott Gelman, WTOP News.
0: It's Friday, June 26th. Thanks for taking the ride with us. It's 3 a.m. hour.
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7: Michael and Son.
0: Have the good weather on the 8th. So we're to John Mons this morning, Friday, in the WTOP Traffic Center this hour.
3: Well, if you plan on taking in any of the Great American State Fair that's going on, there are lots of closings, so let me help you out here. 4th Street northbound between Independence Avenue Southwest and Pennsylvania Avenue. The same for the southbound direction. 7th Street north and southbound between Independence Avenue Southwest and Constitution Avenue Northwest. You're also going to have no parking on Constitution Avenue east and westbound between 14th Street Northwest and 3rd Street. And Independence Avenue east and westbound between 14th Street Southwest and 3rd Street Southwest. 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I'm John Mon with another check of traffic in less than 10 minutes.
0: Now to Veronica with an advanced look at the weekend forecast. Grab that umbrella.
9: We've got a chance of some wet weather this morning, especially the northernmost counties of Maryland and out toward western Maryland. Again, mainly just some spotty showers. After about 4 to 5 p.m., we'll have some scattered showers and isolated thunderstorms. It'll continue through the afternoon and evening. And temperatures today will start out at 63 to 69 degrees with a high temperature range of 85 to 90 degrees. Saturday, mostly cloudy, very humid with scattered showers and some storms. Temperatures will top out around 80 degrees. 7 News, Chief Meteorologist Veronica Johnson in the First Alert Weather Center.
0: Low to mid-70s around the region, 3 a.m. hour, Friday morning, June 26th. This check, 75 degrees right now. College Park this morning, 73 Fairfax, 76 on the National Mall. Down a degree to 74 outside our WTOP studios. Traffic and weather brought to you Friday morning in the 3 a.m. hour by Long Fence. 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It's 3:10 on WTOP. Where, of course, we bring you money news at 10 and 40. Here's John.
12: Inflation has hit its highest level in 3 years. The Personal Consumption Price Index, a gauge closely watched by the Federal Reserve, topped 4% last month. And this is going to renew talk about whether the Fed needs to hike interest rates to tame inflation. Beth Ann Bovino is chief economist at U.S. Bank.
15: I find it the number one concern right now, and I think it's the Fed's number one concern right now.
12: Meantime, McCormick is posting higher sales after its recent deal with Unilever's food division. The Maryland company says sales have jumped 23%, and it's seen growth in Mexico. On Wall Street Thursday, the Dow Jones Industrial Average up 71 points. The S&P 500 dipped a fraction, the NASDAQ losing 118 points. And on Friday, expect news on consumer sentiment for June. The University of Michigan report has been near a record low. John Werdock, WTOP News.
0: Overseas, this 3 a.m. hour check. Asian stocks remain as they have been all this overnight early morning, down across the board. This check, the Shanghai, is down by 93 points. The Hang Seng is off by 408 points. The Nikkei is down by 3,000 points. Wow. It's 3:12 on WTOP. Thanks for taking the ride with us.
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0: Well, you've saved it. But how do you spend it? A new survey out this week shows millions of Americans know how to build a 401k with contributions on a regular basis and getting company matches, but don't have a real plan on the table to turn that money into retirement income. There are some basic rules to look at. Others say that personal factors like, say, how healthy you are should guide your spending. We talked about all this with Bedora Lee, personal finance reporter at USA Today.
16: Everybody is always telling people and warning people that they need to save for retirement. So we've been super educated about how to save in 401k plans and contributing regularly and securing company matches. But then once we retire, nobody really knows how we're supposed to spend it. No one's ever taught us or told us how we should spend our money. So this is a big problem, and a lot of people don't even think about it until they're retired.
2: So when the time comes for someone to start actually taking money out of their retirement and spending, what are the most common mistakes that people are making?
16: So they either become paralyzed and they don't spend because they're too fearful, when really they could probably solve that problem by just doing some math or thinking about what they spend. We have rules like the 4% rule. If you withdraw 4% of your total retirement portfolio the first year and adjust that for inflation every year, that it'll last you 30 years. But there are always all these little assumptions that the market's going to do okay, your returns are stable. People are just never really sure if they're spending too much or spending too little.
2: You mentioned that 4% rule. Why would that not be a reliable guide in today's economy? Is that outdated or antiquated these days?
16: I don't know if it's antiquated because a lot of people still use it as a guideline, but it can be dicey because that really depends on a lot of different assumptions, that your portfolio is in stocks and bonds and gives steady returns and that your expenses are going to be pretty predictable. And the stock market's been booming lately, but that might be just for now. And then what if it takes a downturn? So there's no real hard and fast rule, and that makes people a little uncertain.
2: People are living a lot longer than they used to as well. How does that affect people's mindsets and how they plan for retirement?
16: Most surveys show that people underestimate how long they're going to live. So they might end up overspending. So longevity is important so that you don't overspend. But what some people say is even more important is how healthy you are. If you live till 90 and you're pretty healthy, you don't need a lot of nursing care or anything like that. You might be okay. But if you're predisposed to a lot of health issues or something like that, you might want to adjust and maybe save some more money for that. Maybe not spend so much right away.
2: So there's so much uncertainty and people might feel overwhelmed when they even begin to think about all of these things that we're talking about. So if you had a piece of advice for someone who asks, what's the easiest first step I can take to build a plan for my retirement, for how to use it later? Is there one simple step you can take, a first step to start that process and just get things moving or get things in order?
16: The first thing people need to make sure is that they have different buckets to draw from: a 401k, an IRA, a brokerage account, savings account, checking account, that type of thing. That'll help a lot when you start to consider taxes, and Roth accounts and HSAs. The second thing is, if you really are uncertain about retirement, I spoke to a guy and he said he thought of this as like building a foundation. The first floor is Social Security. That's guaranteed income. And then you can try to layer that with another type of guaranteed income by converting some into lifetime income, into an annuity. And that is becoming very popular, and that'll guarantee you some income as well. And that'll make it easier because you don't have to keep redoing the math every year and considering all these things, because you know that you always get that money. And then from there, you can feel a little bit more comfortable and then spend as you go from your 401k. Always keep some in the market to keep growing, and then spend from your various accounts. You always have that floor and that mattress, that cushion.
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1: To get by. I'm John Mons with another check of traffic on the way in less than 10 minutes.
2: Coming up this 3 a.m. hour on WTOP early morning after traffic and weather.
3: Candidates are still waiting for results in the primary election vote in Montgomery County. I'm Kate Ryan.
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6: Wet weather is in the forecast for today and Saturday. Today, some spotty showers in the morning, and then for the afternoon and evening, a better chance for scattered showers and isolated storms. But probably our biggest chance of rain will be Saturday morning going through the early afternoon. Temperatures this morning anywhere between 63 and 69 degrees. We'll have an afternoon temperature range of 85 to 90 degrees, again with higher humidity. And at times we'll find our skies partly cloudy. I'm 7 News Chief Meteorologist Veronica Johnson in the First Alert Weather Center.
2: Low to mid-70s around the region. You're waking up this very early morning with us here at WTOP to 75 degrees in Georgetown. It's 73 both in Bowie and Leesburg, 74 outside the WTOP studios this morning. Also ahead,
7: cracking down on e-bikes and scooters here in this Northern Virginia town. I'm Neil Augenstein.
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2: Here at home, D.C. police are setting up a temporary juvenile curfew zone in the U Street corridor, we've learned this morning. Those zones are, as you know, to help stop the so-called teen takeovers that we've reported about here on WTOP. That's where large groups of young people gather. It will be in effect Friday and Saturday night from 8 p.m. to 11 p.m. During those hours, anyone under 18 is not allowed to gather in groups of nine or more in public places. Police are also reminding families this weekend that the citywide juvenile curfew remains in effect every night from 11 p.m. to 6 a.m. Man has been sentenced to 35 years for a deadly crash near the White House. A jury found him guilty of second-degree murder after crashing into two pedestrians in December of 2022. One victim was killed. The other had serious injuries. Evidence showed the driver had cocaine in his system at the time of that crash. Let's talk politics on WTOP Friday morning. Election 2026 on WTOP. Votes are still being counted this morning in some parts of our region following Tuesday's big primary election in Maryland. WTOP's Kate Ryan speaks with two local candidates who are now, well, playing the waiting game.
3: In the Democratic primary race for Montgomery County Executive, Will Juwando's lead with 40% has held up over Andrew Friedson. Juwando said he's waiting for updated figures from the Board of Elections.
14: We have staff at the count right now. The great folks at the Board of Elections are going through the remaining mail-in ballots.
3: Friedson said in a Wednesday night statement that, quote, the math ahead of us is undeniably difficult, but didn't outright concede. Evan Glass was the first of the three council members in that race to bow out, citing a large vote gap. County Executive Mark Elrich has been leading the Democrats seeking four at-large council seats.
15: I don't think there are enough votes to change the outcome of the election with anybody who's got a reasonable lead.
3: In Silver Spring, Kate Ryan, WTOP News.
2: Going to a concert in D.C., are you? Well, you could soon see changes coming to how tickets are actually resold. But after a D.C. Council Committee vote, a key provision did not make it into the latest version of that bill, we understand this morning. Let's get more from WTOP's Mike Morello, who tells us Friday morning that the council member behind the effort is now pushing to restore that missing piece of the puzzle.
4: The D.C. Resale Act is moving forward, but without a 10% cap on resale prices after that was removed from a D.C. Council Committee. At a rally for the bill at Lincoln Theater, its author, Councilmember Charles Allen, says
16: it goes after the bots that are buying at these

0: tickets before you ever get a shot to even get one yourself. But the price cap is really important.
1: Supporters believe without that 10% cap, prices can explode. David Cooper with Hamilton Live says it goes beyond that, citing a free performance they did to remember the Grateful Dead's Bob Weir.
2: We gave out free tickets. These were listed for hundreds of dollars online in an attempt to be sold to a vigil.
1: But a group that represents many resellers like StubHub, the Ticket Policy Forum, says in a statement that the legislation doesn't cap what Ticketmaster charges and only caps prices on Ticketmaster's resale competitors. Allen says he plans to introduce the amendment that brings the cap back next week before a full council vote. At the Lincoln Theater, Mike Murillo, WTOP News.
3: Those e-bikes and e-scooters are becoming more common across the region these days, and now one Northern Virginia community is attempting to crack down. WTOP's Neil Augenstein has that story from Prince William County Friday morning.
4: Here in Haymarket, in this town of 1,600 people, the mayor has said walkability is a top priority. Now the town council has passed an ordinance that makes it illegal to ride e-bikes or e-scooters on the town sidewalks. They have to be ridden on the streets. Riders under the age of 14 have to wear helmets, and they have to have someone who's 18 or older with them. The ordinance also prohibits using one or more earphones while riding. The police chief says the new regulations will make things safer for riders, pedestrians, drivers, and the community. In Haymarket, Neil Augenstein, WTOP News.
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5: At the World Cup, United States loses 3-2 to Turkey, final group stage match, as they have won the group. Tough loss because it was a goal in stoppage time to lift Turkey to the victory. But now on to the round of 32. United States will face Bosnia-Herzegovina July 1st from Santa Clara, California. That kickoff will be at 8 o'clock. Other scores of note, Ecuador upsets Germany 2-1, so Ecuador gets into the elimination round as well. So does Germany, winning the group there. Ivory Coast topping Curacao 2-0, so Ivory Coast also moves on to the round of 32. Japan, Sweden 1-1 draw. Netherlands beating Tunisia 3-1. The Nats had a 5-0 lead, but the Phillies scored 10 unanswered, including 5 runs in the ninth inning, as the Phils beat the Nats 10-5 in Nats Park. Gus Varland gave up 5 earned runs in the ninth inning, including the go-ahead 2-run homer from former Nat Bryce Harper. Varland was optioned to the minors after the game. Nats have lost 3 in a row, visit the Birds in Baltimore on Friday night. WNBA, Marina Mabry matching the league scoring record, pumping in 53 points to help Toronto rout the LA Sparks 125-97. Again, the United States loses to Turkey 3-2, but now it's on to the elimination round as they'll face Bosnia-Herzegovina July 1st from Santa Clara, California at 8 o'clock. I'm Frank Hanrahan, WTOP Sports.
3: All right, thanks, Frankie. As always, coming up next half hour in the 3 a.m. hour for you right here on WTOP this morning.
6: The House Speaker meets with President Trump. Can they get GOP priorities back on track? I'm Mitchell Miller, today on The Hill.
3: Plus,
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9: 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I'm Jimmy Alexander.
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12: I don't want to jinx anything this early morning, but as I look around all the roads in the DMV, Virginia, Maryland, D.C., not really seeing any big issues, anything that can stop traffic or have you delayed from where you're going. In fact, in the construction zones on the 395, traffic is moving just fine. Over on the Beltway Interloop at Cabin John Parkway, traffic is getting through without issue. So there's lots of good news for you as we get you started this early morning. I'm John Mons. Hopefully back with more good news when we check traffic again in less than 10 minutes.
3: And let's take you over to Veronica with a look at that weekend forecast for us.
13: Well, weather is in the forecast for this Friday and for Saturday, but it is not looking like it's going to be a washout. Currently, we've got some spotty showers this morning across the northernmost counties of Maryland. A chance, and then better chance of scattered showers after 4 to 5. 5 p.m. today, and isolated thunderstorms. Not looking like anything severe, but we'll watch pockets of heavier rain. Temperatures this morning between 63 and 69 degrees. The afternoon, 85 to 90 degrees. I'm 7 News Chief Meteorologist Veronica Johnson in the First Alert Weather Center.
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3: Good Friday morning, June 26, 2026. Thanks for taking us along for the 3 a.m. hour ride. Glad you're in. Welcome. I'm Dean Lane. Pablo Rocco is our producer. Our top stories this morning on WTOP Friday. We begin with the latest now on the war with Iran to update you this morning. A United Nations agency paused efforts to move ships through the Strait of Hormuz after a vessel was apparently struck by a projectile off the coast of Oman. Now, it came, we're told, just hours after Iran had warned ships not to use a UN-backed route without its permission first. That move adds new uncertainty this morning as the U.S. and Iran continue delicate talks over a broader agreement, including security for the Strait. CBS or ABC news correspondent, that would be Luis Martinez this morning.
15: Very tenuous situation because over those 60 days that the United States and Iran are supposed to be negotiating further towards an eventual full agreement, there's a lot of instability about what could actually happen. So in previous instances, prior to that memo of understanding, what we did see is that the United States would sometimes carry out retaliatory strikes against some of the Iranian positions that would attack some of the shipping through the Strait of Hormuz. But it's unclear if that's something that we're likely to see now.
3: WTOP at 3:32. In other news, House Speaker Mike Johnson meeting with President Trump this week at the White House Thursday, following the president's decision this week to hold off on signing a major housing bill that was a bipartisan piece of legislation. After that meeting, Mr. Trump called on Republicans to unite, urging them to stop blocking legislation as a standoff continues over the proposal itself to require a national voter ID. And Speaker Johnson says the housing bill is being sent to the White House. WTOP Capitol Hill correspondent Mitchell Miller, Friday morning, today on the Hill.
6: Speaker Johnson wants lawmakers to press for the SAVE Act and voter ID, but not at the expense of other legislation. Failure to make progress on the SAVE Act in the Senate led the president to cancel a signing ceremony for the housing bill. The chair of the House Freedom Caucus, Maryland's Andy Harris, says he's glad the president shook things up, arguing more needs to be done to push ahead for the voter bill.
16: Everybody agrees that American citizens should be the only ones voting in federal elections. That's all this does. And it says, oh, by the way, you should actually have to show a voter ID.
6: Supporters of the SAVE Act in the House are refusing to move forward on other legislation. But after meeting with the Speaker, the President released a statement urging Republicans to let other bills go ahead. On Capitol Hill, Mitchell Miller, WTOP News.
3: WTOP at 3:33 on your Friday morning. Turning now to the Supreme Court, the nation's high court saying that U.S. immigration can turn away some asylum seekers at that southern border. In the end, the vote this week was 6-3 in the ruling. The justices upholding what's known as the metering policy, allowing agents to limit how many migrants can request asylum at official crossings. In a separate decision this week, the court is giving the Trump administration the green light as well to end temporary protected status for more than a million immigrants living in the U.S.
17: The Supreme Court has issued two major immigration opinions. In the first, the High Court is clearing the way for the Trump administration to potentially renew a restrictive immigration policy once used to turn back migrants seeking asylum at the southern border. It's overturned a lower court ruling that blocked the practice of limiting the number of people who could seek asylum each day under both the Obama and first Trump administration. regulations. The justices are also letting the Trump administration end temporary protected status for migrants fleeing violence and natural disasters in Haiti and Syria, exposing hundreds of thousands more people to potential deportation. Sagar Meghani, Washington.
3: Meantime, the Supreme Court has also struck down a Hawaii law that had required gun owners to get permission before bringing firearms into most businesses open to the public.
18: The 6-3 decision strikes down Hawaii's law banning concealed carry on private property that's open to the public unless the property owner gives the permit holder express permission to carry. Writing for the court's conservative majority, Justice Samuel Alito said the state law violates the Second and Fourteenth Amendment rights of gun owners by prohibiting them from carrying their weapons in places they go in daily life, such as gas stations, convenience stores, and restaurants. The court's three liberals dissented. Stephen Portnoy, ABC News, Washington.
3: WTOP Friday morning at 3:35. Turning now to new questions emerging this week about former Director of National Intelligence Tulsi Gabbard. A new investigation apparently is now intersecting with reports of an unusual shakeup inside the nation's top intelligence office. The developments are raising fresh concerns this morning about her departure overall, what the investigation may have uncovered, and claims that the acting director is trying to push out key personnel. WTOP National Security Correspondent J.J. Green bringing us up to date.
19: Washington spent most of last week obsessing about what Acting Director Bill Pulte was going to do with the agency, allegedly planning to cut perhaps hundreds of jobs. That may still happen, but at least a half dozen of those jobs, according to an intelligence source, have already been slashed. And surprisingly, they were people in Tulsi Gabbard's inner circle. It may not seem unusual, but what is a Washington Post investigation that reported on Sunday it reviewed hundreds of confidential documents alleging Gabbard received years of political and messaging guidance from individuals connected to a spiritual leader in Hawaii. WTOP has spoken with sources in Hawaii that confirm this. Gabbard has denied the Post's allegations. At the same time, several sources say there may have been efforts to get her out of the job early. The Post investigative piece and other investigations from years ago are now coming to light, and there may be a lot more to learn about what's going to eventually happen at the DNI.
3: WTOP National Security Correspondent J.J. Green this morning.
8: Americans have always debated, discussed, and sometimes disagreed for 250 years.
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14: 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News happens here.
3: Good Friday morning, June 26th. Thanks for taking the ride with us this morning. Welcome in. Time now is 3:37. An update on traffic and weather for you a minute away. Meantime, if you are just joining us for the ride, welcome in this morning. Glad you're with us. A recap now of the top stories we're following on WTOP.
20: ABC News, I'm Dave Packer. U.S. Navy ships and aircraft heading to support Venezuela after Wednesday's powerful earthquakes. Senior Vice President of International Programs for the International Rescue Committee, Kieran Donnelly, says it's going to be hard to get aid into areas of the country because of the damage.
21: Getting those routes open is going to be a major focus of certainly the Venezuelan government, but also their international partners.
20: The death toll has risen to at least 235, and some there believe that number will eventually reach the thousands, at least 25,000 people still unaccounted for. A federal judge blocked part of President Trump's executive order that would mandate how states run mail-in voting operations. Supreme Court conservative majorities today ruled that the government can keep asylum seekers from entering the U.S. and can cancel the temporary protected status granted to Haitians and Syrians. In Ohio, just south of Cleveland, a house explosion triggered by a gas leak, leaving one person injured and 15 houses severely damaged. This is ABC News.
3: It's Friday, June 26th. Time now on WTOP 338. Traffic and weather on the 8th, and when it breaks, good morning once again this Friday to John Mons in the WTOP Traffic Center with us.
12: Thanks a lot, Dean. Most of our construction areas are going to clear up probably around 5 this morning, but let me just take a look and see how they're doing. In Springfield, on the 395 northbound between the Beltway and Duke Street, traffic is getting by. There are two lanes blocked there, but just move to the left. You'll be fine. Also on the 395 southbound between Glebe Road and King Street, still have three lanes blocked. Move to the left to get through there. We have police activity still on Oxon Hill Road, both north and southbound at Monument Avenue. You'll get through there. Just follow the police. They'll direct you in the exact right direction. We're also looking over in Prince George's County, the inner loop at Auth Road, two right lanes and the shoulder were closed. That's due to construction. And Route 337 past Allentown Road, the right lane is closed also due to construction. I'm John Mons, checking back in less than 10 minutes with the latest traffic.
3: I'll be taking you this morning, Friday, over to the P.J. 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Here now, 7 News First Alert Chief Meteorologist Veronica Johnson with a look at that weekend forecast this morning. Word that on this Friday, to kick off the weekend, you need an umbrella.
13: We've got a chance of some wet weather this morning, especially the northernmost counties of Maryland and out toward western Maryland. Again, mainly just some spotty showers. After about 4 to 5 p.m., we'll have some scattered showers and isolated thunderstorms. It'll continue through the afternoon and evening. And temperatures today will start out at 63 to 69 degrees with a high temperature range of 85 to 90 degrees. Saturday, mostly cloudy, very humid with scattered showers and some storms. Temperatures will top out around 80 degrees. 7 News Chief Meteorologist Veronica Johnson in the First Alert Weather Center.
3: 70 straight up Manassas, 75 this morning Metro Center. You're waking up this early morning with us to 73 degrees in Frederick, 74 in Holding outside the WTOP studios, where the time now is 3:40. On WTOP, of course, we bring you money news at 10 and 40.
0: Apple is paying more for memory chips and storage these days, and it's passing along those costs to you and other consumers. Apple is raising prices for some MacBooks and iPads as much as $300. Not included in this round of price hikes, the iPhone. Investors giving thumbs down to the news. Apple stock dropped 6% Thursday, its worst day in over a year. On Wall Street, the blue chips scratched out a win Thursday. The Dow Jones Industrial Average rose 71 points. The S&P 500 dipped a fraction, the NASDAQ losing 118 points. And we got some better-than-expected news from the job front. Fewer Americans have filed for unemployment benefits. Jobless claims falling 12,000 last week to 215,000. John Wardock, WTOP News.
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3: A federal judge is blocking key parts of President Donald Trump's executive order aimed at limiting who can receive those mail-in ballots.
23: The ruling marks the third time in less than a week that a federal judge has stymied the Trump administration's attempt to increase federal oversight over elections. Judge Indira Talwani issued an injunction barring the Trump administration from creating a national list of approved voters eligible to receive a mail-in ballot from the Postal Service, as well as new regulations intended to increase the Postal Service's oversight of mail-in voting. Talwani writing, quote, "The Constitution does not grant the president any specific powers over elections." Peter Haralambos, ABC News.
3: A new report this week on the economy is showing stronger than expected growth.
24: The Commerce Department says the U.S. economy expanded 2.1% in the first quarter of this year. That's something it didn't expect. GDP, or gross domestic product, is the nation's output of goods and services. And from January to March, it rebounded from a sluggish 0.5% in the last 3 months of 2025 during a federal government shutdown. Consumer spending in the first quarter did fall sharply from the fourth quarter of 2025, but business investment surged, likely an investment boom in artificial intelligence. Residential investment dropped 7.8% in the first quarter, weighed down by high interest rates. Donna Water, Washington.
3: Great American State Fair, now open on the National Mall this week. The event, of course, all part of America's 250th birthday celebrations, featuring exhibits from all 56 states and territories, along with a 110-foot Ferris wheel. Yeah, a Ferris wheel. WTOP's Jimmy Alexander tells us Friday morning both tourists and locals are heading there to check it out.
25: America, baby!
26: Manny from Baltimore is decked out in a giant Uncle Sam hat along with red, white, and blue overalls, and he said he had to be here for the opening of the 16-day fair.
25: What a better way to celebrate my birthday than celebrate the 250th anniversary of the country.
26: Now, along with the state pavilions and the Ferris wheel, the fair features a rodeo every single day, and one of those involved is Audra McNichols, who spoke to WTOP on horseback.
27: He is a Frisian, and we're here for the celebration of the 250 with rodeo
1: Rodeo 250, bringing you the evolution of the American cowboy.
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3: President Trump met with House Speaker Mike Johnson at the White House on Thursday as lawmakers try to break that stalemate on Capitol Hill. The meeting comes after the president abruptly canceled a signing ceremony this week for bipartisan housing bills, urging Congress to first pass the Save America Act. That proposal would require voter ID and proof of citizenship, but it faces an uphill battle in the Senate, we understand this morning. In the House, divisions remain, with some Republicans blocking votes until action is taken on the bill. Johnson says this morning he's working with the president to move past all the gridlock. CBS News Chief Washington Correspondent Major Garrett and host of The Takeout, which is on the podcast of CBS News 24/7, streaming network, joining Sean and Ann earlier to discuss all this.
27: Well, the president put a notice on Truth Social urging House Republicans, conservative Freedom Caucus House Republicans, who thought they were aligned with the president this morning, telling them to back off and not stop rule votes from passing on the House floor. Remember, House Republicans control the House. They're the majority. And this stalemate that you referred to in the open is a GOP stalemate. It's Republicans fighting with each other. Those in the Freedom Caucus thought they were trying to advance the president's agenda. But on social media, about an hour ago, less than that, the president ordered them to back off on that voter access legislation known as the SAVE Act. All of this is in turmoil. The entire scope of legislative action in Washington in turmoil this week over the president's obsession with legislation that he believes will solve a problem that does not exist. Non-citizens do not vote in state and federal elections. They are not outcome determinative in any election in American history, and it's not close. That is not up for grabs. That is not a debatable proposition. That's why this bill has lukewarm support in the Senate, and that's putting it mildly. Yet the president's obsession over that has blocked the Senate from doing action on housing and lots of other things. In fact, the housing bill was passed. The president was getting ready to sign it, and he blew all that up too. So what did the Senate do? Again, run by Republicans, they left town for 2 weeks. The House has also left town because they don't know exactly what the president wants or how to get to him what he wants. The stalemate, historically in this town for years and years and years, partisan, Democrats and Republicans fighting. This is all about Republicans.
28: And what does this all say about Republicans ahead of the midterms? I mean, here's a housing bill that not just Democrats, but Republicans could run on in the midterms. They don't seem to have a lot to go on here as we go through the summer and fall.
27: To your point, the housing bill, its co-authors, Elizabeth Warren, yes, progressive Democrat, Massachusetts, but Tim Scott, conservative Republican, South Carolina. Maxine Waters, yes, liberal Democrat, California. But French Hill, conservative Republican, North Carolina, they stitched this together. It is the last big piece of legislation this Congress will pass that has a direct affordability angle to it. Increase housing stock, do regulatory reform, prevent big private equity firms from gobbling up single family homes before anyone who is not a private equity firm can even get a chance to bid on them. All of those things will help on affordability. Republicans are begging the president, sign it so we can run on it. Please, yes, Democrats will run it, but give us a chance. The Republicans in Congress, essentially on bended knee of the president, help us out. We passed it. It's ready. Go for it. The president will probably do that sometime next week, but the intervening chaos and confusion deprives Republicans of something they can't afford to give up. another week of decent, coherent messaging.
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12: Taking a look around the DMV, you'll be happy to know that if you have to drive somewhere this morning, you'll be doing it with ease. No real problems on the Beltway, Inner Loop, or Outer Loop in Maryland and Virginia. 95 north and south through Virginia and into Maryland. No problems there. East and westbound, 66 in Virginia. No problems. The 270 is rolling right along. US 50, east and west. No problems. It's a very early morning, and things are sounding very good for those who are trying to get someplace. I'm John Mons with another traffic report, less than 10 minutes away.
13: We've got a chance of some wet weather this morning, especially the northernmost counties of Maryland and out toward western Maryland. Again, mainly just some spotty showers. After about 4 to 5 p.m., we'll have some scattered showers and isolated thunderstorms. It'll continue through the afternoon and evening. And temperatures today will start out at 63 to 69 degrees with a high temperature range of 85 to 90 degrees. Saturday, mostly cloudy, very humid with scattered showers and some storms. Temperatures will top out around 80 degrees. 7 News, Chief Meteorologist Veronica Johnson in the First Alert Weather Center.
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3: Lawmakers and whistleblowers alike pushing for greater transparency on the issue of UFOs at a disclosure forum on Thursday, where panelists said the revealing evidence of extraterrestrial life would no longer trigger the economic panic that some fear.
10: It was several hours long, this forum, and it was really all about the effort for more transparency around UAP files. And because it was held in the halls of Congress here, a lot of it was focused on what exactly lawmakers can do to push that forward. Now, the people that were at this event say they think a lot of progress has been made on this issue. They pointed to recent congressional hearings with whistleblowers. They pointed to the Pentagon recently releasing 3 different tranches of UAP files.
3: That is News Nation correspondent Hannah Brandt Friday morning. A woman seen in a viral video taking a Knicks-themed trash can during the team's championship parade is now out of a job this morning. That moment was captured on video, as you may know by now, and quickly spread online. It wasn't good for her career.
15: It was during the euphoria over the Knicks NBA championship, New York City even painted the trash cans blue and orange. The woman decided she wanted one for a souvenir. On the day of the Knicks parade, the woman unceremoniously dumped an overflowing public waste basket onto the sidewalk, grabbed both ends, and walked off. Her employer, J.P. Morgan Chase, says she's no longer with the company. The bank did not say what her job was, but added she was not attending the parade in an official capacity. The sanitation department issued her 2 summonses, $75 for littering and $100 for impeding operations. The woman returned the trash can, and city sanitation posted a photo of it with the caption, "Home sweet home."
3: ABC News correspondent Aaron Katursky this morning. The job search getting tougher these days for many new college grads. With more companies turning to AI, artificial intelligence right now, some say it's making it even harder to find work. This morning, WTOP's Luke Lukard on Friday speaks with a local Gen Z entrepreneur who's carving out his own path.
16: I think in high school,
0: I always just wanted to find a way to make money on my own.
14: What started as flipping couches at James Madison University turned into Gen Z junk removal. Andreas Karagunas has started the growing business across Northern Virginia, D.C., and Maryland.
0: I fell into junk removal, so I don't know. I don't know how that happened, but it did, and it's actually awesome. I love it.
14: Now at 21, he's hiring college students, paying them well, but there's a lot of hard work from emptying out houses to demolitions.
0: It was like 92 degrees. They were doing a hot tub demo for 2.5 hours. Those are rough.
14: He's also helping many of these young college students with real world skills.
0: They deal with clients every day. So they're getting very good at talking to people, which is, that's, in my opinion, might be the number one thing.
14: Luke Lukert, WTOP News.
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16: Not exactly the best feeling heading into the elimination round, but Team USA does win the group, but lose to Turkey 3-2. Extra time goal was the difference in this one. Defense, now again, they are backup players, not the sharpest for Team USA, who in fact had a 1-0 lead. Then Turkey took a 2-1 lead. USA equalized early in the second half. But then late going in the final minute, in fact, Turkey scores the game-winning goal. So now on to the round of 32 for the United States men's national soccer team facing Bosnia and Herzegovina July 1st from Santa Clara, California. So this is it. You win, you advance, you lose, and obviously your tournament run is over. In baseball, the Nationals were up 5-0 against the Phillies in Nats Park, but then Philadelphia erupted, scored 10 unanswered runs, including 5 in the ninth inning. Lose 10-5 to those Phillies. Gus Varland giving up 5 earned runs in the ninth inning, including the go-ahead 2-run shot from Bryce Harper. Then after the game, Varland was optioned to the minors. Nats have lost 3 in a row. Visit the Birds in Baltimore on Friday night. Some WNBA history as Marina Mabry matching the scoring records, pumped in 53 points as Toronto beat the LA Sparks 125-97. Again, Team USA, tough loss, 3-2 to Turkey, but now on to the round of 32 and the knockout stage. I'm Frank Hanrahan, WTOP Sports.
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3: Friday morning, June 26th at 3:58. Traffic and weather on the 8th. Over to John Mons in the WTOP Traffic Center with us this morning.
12: Dean, we're just getting details of this. It's very early on, but in Northwest D.C. at Canal and Arizona Avenue, a multi-vehicle accident. Two of them are blocking the southbound side of the Clara Barton and Canal intersection there. So if you're heading in that direction, be very careful. We're also getting a word of a motor coach partially blocking the intersection of Glen Road at South Glen Road. If you know that area, it's kind of woodsy through there, so maybe the motor coach is there to pick up a load of deer. I don't know. 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I'm John Mons, back with another check of traffic in less than 10 minutes.
13: Expect a few showers, mainly across western Maryland here early this Friday morning. Better chance of some scattered showers and isolated storms after about 4 p.m., and it's going to be a much warmer day. 60s for temperatures this morning, about 85 to 90 this afternoon. I'm 7 News Chief Meteorologist Veronica Johnson in the First Alert Weather Center.
3: 74 degrees in our nation's capital at 359.
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3: Friday morning, June 26th. Welcome. I'm Dean Lane. Coming up this 4 a.m. hour on TOP Friday, a woman has been sentenced to nearly three decades for a deadly local car crash. New details this morning on the damage to the Lincoln Memorial Reflecting Pool. A Virginia judge temporarily blocks the state's new ban on assault-style weapons.
1: Virginia first responders are heading to Venezuela after deadly earthquakes there. I'm Scott Gelman.
3: Plus,
4: candidates are still waiting for results in the primary election vote in Montgomery County. I'm Kate Ryan.
3: Money news on Wall Street. Closing bell Thursday, Wall Street ended mixed with the Dow up 71, the Nasdaq down 118. Asian stocks have been trading lower all morning. Good morning. Welcome in. 4 o'clock on WTOP.
5: From ABC News, I'm Dave Packer. Rescue crews in Venezuela searching around the clock for survivors in the rubble left behind after Wednesday's twin earthquakes.
7: Officials say at least 250 buildings have been damaged. This survivor saying it was like a horror movie.
22: De película de terror.
7: You can hear the fear from passengers on this plane on the tarmac in Caracas. Sections of the airport crumbling into a cloud of dust as travelers scramble to escape.
5: ABC's Victor Oquendo, the death toll in Venezuela has risen to at least 235. Thousands are unaccounted for. The Supreme Court handing President Trump a pair of wins Thursday, ruling 6-3 that the administration can, on its own, end temporary protected status for hundreds of thousands of migrants from Syria and Haiti. In the second ruling, the High Court allowing the Trump administration to turn away asylum seekers at the border. White House Deputy Chief of Staff Stephen Miller calling the decision's huge wins.
23: America's doors are closed fully to asylum seekers. We've set up agreements where if you want asylum, then we will find a country elsewhere in the world to take you. It's very simple, very elegant, very complete solution.
5: Meanwhile, a federal judge Thursday blocked part of President Trump's executive order on mail-in voting. It blocks the administration from imposing new regulations meant to increase the USPS oversight of mail-in voting. One of the most dangerous fire seasons in the state of Utah. That's how officials in the state describe what's happening as four fires now have consumed more than 141,000 acres. State Forester Jamie Barnes.
24: Every county in Utah is in severe drought. 22 counties are in extreme drought. We came out of the lowest snowpack on record, and the forecast heading into Friday and Saturday includes very strong winds and extremely low humidity. In some places, we may see gusts up to 40 to 50 miles per hour and humidity in the single digits.
5: The largest, the Cottonwood Fire, scorching more than 110 square miles. 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
3: Hot Summer Days, WTOP at 4:02. Good Friday morning, June 26, 2026. Cloudy, might see a spotty shower by daybreak, 67 to 75 the low. Partly sunny, says Veronica. Early part of the day with possible storms. Grab that umbrella. High later on, 85 to 90. We're at 74 right now. Good morning to you. I'm Dean Lane. Thanks for taking us along for the 4 a.m. hour ride. We begin locally this morning with a woman with five prior DUI convictions, we understand, sentenced now to 29 years for a deadly Rock Creek Park crash that at the time killed a rideshare driver and his passengers.
25: Nikita Walker was pulled over near the Kennedy Center on March 15th of 2023. When the police found alcohol and marijuana in her car, she fled northbound on the Rock Creek Parkway. She crashed into another vehicle head-on at over 100 miles per hour, killing the three men inside, a Lyft driver and his passengers. Today, in the D.C. Superior Court, she was sentenced to 29 years for three counts of involuntary manslaughter. The defense presented letters and testimony saying that Ms. Walker had used her time in the D.C. jail until now to improve herself and that she deserved leniency, but the judge was not convinced. Citing her previous five DUI convictions and four driving without a license convictions, the judge gave her the maximum sentence of 29 years behind bars. At the D.C. Superior Court, Steve Karish, WTOP News.
3: WTOP at 4:04. Turning now to new developments Friday morning from the National Park Service on the damage to the reflecting pool near the Lincoln Memorial to update you. In court papers, a top Park Service leader says this morning the liner was apparently cut earlier this month with what appeared, they say, to be a sharp knife or razor damaging the foam sealant installed during the recent paintwork. The Park Service says the damage was first reported June 9th, and the details surfaced as part of an ongoing lawsuit from a nonprofit trying to stop the renovation. President Trump says six people were arrested, with others cited for vandalism, without offering proof beyond that of the Park Service report that mentions this. That project had already reached a price tag of $16 million before the reported damage. Jenna Lee, reporter with Washington Magazine this morning.
0: The National Park Service said in a federal court filing that they're planning to drain the pool after July 4th celebrations to repair damage that has been caused to the lining of the pool, which President Trump has repeatedly said is the work of vandals. He said that someone took a very sharp knife or a razor and slashed the lining of the pool. But it's still kind of in dispute about what the causes of the damage are and if vandalism has actually occurred. So this is an interesting new development to this saga that doesn't seem to have an end.
3: Again, Jenna Lee, reporter with the Washington Magazine. WTOP News Time, now 4:05. A Virginia judge has this week temporarily blocked the state's new ban on assault-style weapons, just days, actually, before it was set to take effect. Now, this ruling puts the law on hold and prevents state police from enforcing it starting next month, July 1st. The measure signed by Virginia Governor Abigail Spanberger would prohibit the future sale and manufacture of certain assault-style firearms and ban the sale of magazines capable of holding more than 15 rounds. Supporters on this measure say the law would improve public safety, while opponents argue it targets law-abiding gun owners. The judge's decision here comes as part of a legal challenge filed by the National Rifle Association. The state plans an appeal. Stay tuned. It's 4:06 on WTLP Friday. A man is dead after being shot near the MGM National Harbor in Maryland. Happened last night, Thursday night. Prince George's County Police received a call, they say, about the shooting in the area of MGM National Avenue and Monument Avenue around 11:15 last night. When officers arrived on scene, they say they found a man inside a car suffering from a gunshot wound. He died at the scene. No word on any arrest at this time. We'll keep you updated. 4:06 on your Friday morning. The powerful earthquakes, two devastating parts of Venezuela this week, killing at least 235 and injuring thousands more, and a lot of people still missing this morning. There is widespread damage through the region, with dozens of buildings having collapsed. Rescue crews are working to search for survivors. This morning, Friday, WTOP Scott Gelman tells us, locally a Northern Virginia-based rescue team is now being deployed to help out.
1: Virginia Task Force 1 is bringing about 80 people and 6 dogs.
6: We will bring about 70,000 pounds of equipment for us. That includes our shelter, food and water, along with the rescue equipment, medical equipment, communications equipment, computers.
1: Spokesman John Morrison tells us there's no plan for how long they'll stay.
6: We'll be there as long as we're needed and as long as there's hope that there are so many of the victims trapped in a collapsed building.
1: About a month ago, they simulated how to rescue people after a major earthquake in an urban area, but they've done it plenty of times before.
6: Whether it was Nepal in 2015, Haiti in 2010, our team has a significant amount of earthquake response experience.
1: The team specializes in rescues from collapsed concrete structures.
6: We hope to get to Venezuela as quickly as possible and then work with the local emergency management authorities to figure out where they need our capabilities and capacity the most.
1: Scott Gelman, WTOP News.
3: Now let's talk politics. Election 2026 votes are still being counted in some parts of our region following Tuesday's primary election in Maryland. WTOP's Kate Ryan speaking to two local candidates this morning who are now playing the waiting game.
4: In the Democratic primary race for Montgomery County Executive, Will Juwando's lead with 40% has held up over Andrew Friedson. Juwando said he's waiting for updated figures from the Board of Elections.
8: We have staff at the count right now. The great folks at the Board of Elections are going through the remaining mail-in ballots.
4: Friedson said in a Wednesday night statement that, quote, the math ahead of us is undeniably difficult, but didn't outright concede. Evan Glass was the first of the three three council members in that race to bow out, citing a large vote gap. County Executive Mark Elrich has been leading the Democrats seeking four at-large council seats.
9: I don't think there are enough votes to change the outcome of the election with anybody who's got a reasonable lead.
4: In Silver Spring, Kate Ryan, WTOP News.
3: A Friday morning, June 26th, over to John Mons to check traffic scene this early morning.
12: I just want to mention to those who have been affected by what was happening in Bethesda by Goldsboro Road, the east and westbound lanes are now open. They have finished the project. They've corrected all the problems involving the down tree and the down utility poles. So make your way through there with ease this morning. We do have a new accident to report. This is in Northwest D.C. at Canal and Arizona Avenue, multi-vehicle accident. Two of them are blocking the intersection of the Claire Barton Parkway and Canal on the southbound side, from what I understand. We have some zones of construction. They should all be finishing up sometime here in the next 45 minutes. Selling your car, watch out for fake payments, unsafe meetups, endless haggling, or you could just sell to Fitzgerald and know exactly who you're dealing with. 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I'm John Mons, back with another check of traffic in less than 10 minutes.
13: Wet weather is in the forecast for today and Saturday. Today, some spotty showers in the morning, then for the afternoon and evening, a better chance for scattered showers and isolated storms. But probably our biggest chance of rain will be Saturday morning going through the early afternoon. Temperatures this morning anywhere between 63 and 69 degrees. We'll have an afternoon temperature range of 85 to 90 degrees, again with higher humidity. And at times we'll find our skies partly cloudy. I'm 7 News Chief Meteorologist Veronica Johnson in the First Alert Weather Center.
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3: We're in the low to mid-70s around the region this morning. Friday, 73 Gaithersburg this check, 73 Arlington, 74 in Lanham. We're down another degree to 73 outside the WTLP studios. This check of traffic and weather on Friday morning brought to you on WTLP this morning by Long Fence. 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
15: If you're looking to buy a home and need to take out a mortgage, some disappointing news for you. Mortgage rates have risen. Freddie Mac says the average 30-year fixed-rate mortgage is now 6.49%. That's a slight increase over the previous week. On Wall Street Thursday, the Dow Jones Industrial Average gained 71 points. The S&P 500 dipped a fraction. The NASDAQ would lose 118 points. Gold Bunny Donuts has lost its lease at the Westfield Montgomery Mall in Bethesda. Moco Show reports the donut shop will close July 9th as it looks for a new location. And Lynn Brown, the longtime publisher of the Washington Blade, is retiring from her daily duties. Blade co-owner Brian Pitts takes over next week. John Werdock, WTOP News.
3: Overseas, checking now, Asian stock markets in this 4 a.m. hour. Down across the board as they have been all this overnight early morning.
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3: The Supreme Court says this week U.S. immigration can turn away some asylum seekers at the southern border. This week, in a 6-3 ruling, the justices upheld what's known as the metering policy. That allows agents to limit how many migrants can request asylum at official crossings. In a separate decision, the court is giving the Trump administration the green light to end temporary protected status for more than a million immigrants living in the U.S. Those are among several major rulings coming down from the court this week. Politico senior affairs reporter Josh Gerstein joining Ann and Sean earlier to discuss it all, starting with the case impacting people asking the U.S. for asylum and what the court's ruling changes for those asylum seekers arriving at the southern border.
7: At the moment, this doesn't have a direct impact, and that's because the policy that the Supreme Court was ruling on is one that actually dates back to the very tail end of the Obama administration in 2016. They started experimenting with a policy of basically blocking people from reaching the border. This literally involves having a CBP officer stand at the sort of marked white line on the bridges between Mexico and the U.S. and basically preventing people that don't have a visa from coming forward of that line and coming onto U.S. territory. Under prior circumstances, they could cross over, you know, get to the booth or window there and say, I don't have a visa, but I want to request asylum. Obviously, by being turned back into Mexico, they couldn't do that. The Trump administration seized on that policy after they came into office for Trump's first term and basically expanded it, effectively rejecting these sorts of asylum seekers at across the U.S.-Mexico border. And the Supreme Court said today that the U.S. law essentially allows this practice. So if it's something that any administration wants to return to in the future, under this ruling, it can do so. You know, since that time, other things have been used to limit asylum. Probably the biggest one was rules related to the pandemic that basically made it next to impossible to get asylum at the border.
11: Josh, if we turn our attention to temporary protected status, or TPS, this decision has to do with Haitians and Syrians who are trying to escape the violence in their countries. Tell us about this.
7: Well, and yeah, this decision on the immigration front probably has the biggest impact of any of the rulings that came out today from the Supreme Court. Immediately, it impacts hundreds of thousands of people, maybe not today, but within the next month or so, the administration will be able to end their status. That means they won't be able to work legally in the country anymore. Their work permits can be terminated, and they could be deported if they don't choose to leave the country themselves. This was a case where judges at a lower level had said that the Department of Homeland Security didn't comply with the law, didn't do the proper consultation to look at the conditions in these countries. Obviously, people who know anything about Haiti or Syria know that they've both been sort of plagued by violence. One of them had a civil war very recently, and the other has just had widespread unrest for a period of years. And the Supreme Court said that courts basically have no role in second-guessing those decisions. Congress said that wouldn't be reviewable by the courts. Another 6-3 decision that basically says the political branches will be the ones that have to sort this out. And already we're having calls from family members and the Haitian and Syrian communities themselves saying they want Congress to act here to, you know, legalize their status in the U.S.
14: The justices also struck down Hawaii's law that some call the vampire rule. It governs when people who have concealed carry permits, when and where they can carry these weapons. And this is a decision that also could affect Maryland as well. Explain what happened here.
7: Right. So this is a ruling on a law that essentially made the default rule that you could not go onto private property like, say, a business, like a shopping mall, a store, even a gas station with a concealed weapon unless you had affirmative advance consent from the business owner. Gun rights activists, gun owners in Hawaii said that was going to create a very difficult situation for them in terms of being able to carry their weapons outside their homes. Some of them alleged that it was probably more than 90% of the land in Hawaii would be off limits to people that were carrying guns here. So it's sort of a decision about what the default is. Is the default that you can bring your gun, you know, if you haven't been told you can't, or is the default that you can't bring your gun until somebody says it's okay? And the Supreme Court, again, in a 6-3 ruling, said that this law was too burdensome on people's right to carry weapons, and that, you know, while people can ban these weapons from their private property, even a business, you can't make people request in advance before they come onto the property.
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12: In the next 15 to 45 minutes, all of our construction zones overnight are going to be moving out. That includes I-395 northbound between the Beltway and Duke Street. That also includes the three right lanes of 395 southbound between Glebe Road and King Street. We also had that road marking operation.

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1: Skies partly cloudy. I'm 7 News Chief Meteorologist Veronica Johnson in the First Alert Weather Center.
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8: D.C. police are now setting up a temporary juvenile curfew zone in the U Street corridor. Those zones are to help stop the so-called teen takeovers that we've reported on here on WTOP, where huge groups of young people gather. It will be in effect, we understand, Friday and Saturday night from 8 p.m. to 11 p.m. During those hours, anyone under 18 is not allowed to gather in groups of nine or more in public places. Police are also this weekend reminding families that the citywide juvenile curfew remains in effect every night from 11 p.m. to 6 a.m. The nation's capital is now home to the Great American State Fair, a 16-day event taking over the National Mall, all as part of the festivities surrounding America's 250th birthday. WTOP's Jimmy Alexander tells us Friday morning the longest line isn't for food or exhibits. It's for the 110-foot Ferris wheel.
9: Oh, it's excellent. You can see the city, you can see the monuments, a lot of them. You can see the Capitol, you can see the reflecting pool.
10: East Tennessee's Sharon Anderson agrees with Michael Goforth from Charlotte, North Carolina.
11: Everything's kind of tall in Washington, so I mean, it's not like you can see over stuff, but it was really good up there.
10: Now, along with the Ferris wheel and the fair food, the free event features exhibits from all the states and territories.
12: Available for people to see what they have, what they brag about, what they think is great.
10: The governor of Ohio, Mike DeWine.
13: Means so much to have their governor there.
10: Patricia McCann lives in Middleburg, Virginia.
13: So I'm impressed by the whole thing. I think it's a great idea.
10: Did you ever think you'd see a rodeo in the National Mall?
13: Well, I've seen the Dalai Lama here, so you can see anything here.
10: From the Great American State Fair, Jimmy Alexander, WTOP News.
8: With e-bikes and scooters becoming more and more popular these days, one Northern Virginia town is cracking down with stricter new rules. WTOP's Neil Augenstein has that story from Haymarket this morning.
14: We're here on Washington Street, which runs through Haymarket. The town council here has unanimously passed a new ordinance. It bans electric vehicles on sidewalks, so e-bikes and e-scooters can only be operated on roads here. Riders under the age of 14 have to wear helmets, and they have to be under the direct supervision of someone who's 18 or older. It's now illegal to wear one or more earphones while riding an e-bike or scooter here. The speed limit is 25, the same as for cars on many of the town roads. The mayor has said walkability in this town of 1,600 remains a top priority. In Haymarket, Neil Augenstein, WTOP.
8: Musicians and local venues alike are sounding off as D.C. leaders consider changes to ticket resales. They say soaring resale prices are pushing fans out. WTOP's Mike Murillo tells us Friday morning how that debate now centers on whether to cap those markups.
15: During a rally for a bill that limits how resellers operate in D.C., and speaking by video, musician Andrew McMahon, known for groups like Something Corporate, says the resale market is pricing people out.
16: You do not need to pay as much as your mortgage to go see your favorite show.
15: The proposal would crack down on bots, ban the sale of tickets that don't exist yet, and add more transparency for buyers. D.C.-based musician Barty Strange says as things are now,
17: resellers kind of create this world where only the rich can really afford to have a good time.
15: The D.C. Resale Act is

0: moving forward without a 10% resale cap after that was removed in committee. But Councilmember Charles Allen says he'll introduce an amendment to restore it, arguing it's key to protecting the local economy.
1: Every dollar that you're having to waste buying a ticket on this market out there for egregious amounts, it's a dollar you're not spending at our local restaurants.
0: Pushing back in a statement, the Ticket Policy Forum, which represents several resellers, says the bill won't lower prices and could limit cheaper resale options. At the Lincoln Theater, Mike Murillo, WTOP News.
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3: At the World Cup, United States loses 3-2 to Turkey, final group stage match, as they have won the group. Tough loss because it was a goal in stoppage time to lift Turkey to the victory. But now on to the round of 32. United States will face Bosnia-Herzegovina July 1st from Santa Clara, California. That kickoff will be at 8 o'clock. Other scores of note, Ecuador upsets Germany 2-1, so Ecuador gets into the elimination round as well. So does Germany, winning the group there. Ivory Coast topping Curacao 2-0, so Ivory Coast also moves on to the round of 32. Japan-Sweden 1-1 draw, Netherlands beating Tunisia 3-1. The Nats had a 5-0 lead, but the Phillies scored 10 unanswered, including 5 runs in the ninth inning, as the Phils beat the Nats 10-5 in Nats Park. Gus Varland gave up 5 earned runs in the ninth inning, including the go-ahead 2-run homer from former Nat Bryce Harper. Varland was optioned to the minors after the game. Nats have lost 3 in a row, visit the Birds in Baltimore on Friday night. WNBA, Marina Mabry matching the league scoring record, pumping in 53 points to help Toronto rout the LA Sparks 125-97. Again, the United States loses to Turkey 3-2, but now it's on to the elimination round as they'll face Bosnia-Herzegovina July 1st from Santa Clara, California at 8 o'clock. I'm Frank Hanrahan, WTOP Sports.
2: 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As always, 427 on WTOP, traffic and weather a minute away, and coming right up next half hour for you.
4: 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Can they get GOP priorities back on track? I'm Mitchell Miller, today on The Hill.
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2: Traffic and weather on WTOP.
10: In Northwest D.C., some early morning road construction has the roadway reduced to one lane. This is going to be M Street east and westbound between the Whitehurst Freeway and the Key Bridge. A separate lane will take you to the Key Bridge if you are heading in the westbound direction, so keep that all in mind. Still haven't cleared that police activity in Prince George's County on Oxon Hill Road, both north and southbound at Monument Avenue. Police activity still continuing through there. 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I'm John Mons with another check of traffic in less than 10 minutes.
2: Over to Veronica this early Friday morning with a look at the weekend forecast, and you need some rain gear.
11: What weather is in the forecast for this Friday and for Saturday, but it is not looking like it's going to be a washout. Currently, we've got some spotty showers this morning across the northernmost counties of Maryland, a chance, and then better chance of scattered showers after 4 to 5 p.m. today, and isolated thunderstorms. Not looking like anything severe, but we'll watch pockets of heavier rain. Temperatures this morning between 63 and 69 degrees. The afternoon, 85 to 90 degrees. I'm 7 News Chief Meteorologist Veronica Johnson in the First Alert Weather Center.
2: Right now, you're waking up to 75 degrees, the wharf in D.C., 75 Oxon Hill, 74 Sterling, 73 outside the WTOP studios. 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
2: Good Friday morning, June 26, 2026. Welcome in for the 4 a.m. hour ride. Glad you're with us. I'm Dean Lane. Pablo Rocco is our producer. Our top stories this morning. Begin the ride this hour with an update concerning the war. A U.S. official confirms this morning to ABC News that Iran attacked a ship in the Strait of Hormuz with a drone. Now the Iranian-run Persian Gulf Strait Authority is warning this morning against any vessel passing through the strait to remain inside the routes it has designated or face the consequences. Let's get more from ABC News Chief Washington Correspondent Jonathan Carl.
13: Secretary of State Marco Rubio said that if Iran interferes with shipping traffic, it would be a clear violation of the deal that President Trump signed last week.
14: If ships are moving as they should be moving, then that's what we're going to judge and that's what we're going to react to. If, on the other hand, this rhetoric is backed up by actual ships being threatened and ships are not moving, that's a violation of the agreement and we're going to have a problem with it.
13: Traffic through the strait had been increasing, reaching nearly the level it was before the war. But this attack, coupled with new warnings from the Iranians, is expected to reverse that progress.
2: ABC's Jonathan Carl, Friday morning at 4:31 on WTOP. Another big story we're following at TOP for you this morning, updating you. Two powerful earthquakes have this week devastated parts of Venezuela, killing at least 235, injuring thousands, many more missing. There is widespread damage, we're told, with dozens of buildings having collapsed. Rescue crews are working to search for survivors as we speak. Airports, transit systems, and schools have all been shut down. The death toll likely expected to rise. Let's get more from CBS News correspondent Lilia Luciano.
15: There is a great deal of worry for the thousands of people who are still missing. The cell phone signal was impacted, so sometimes people can't get through to their loved ones. They're seeing the images of these collapsed buildings. People are very worried about their loved ones, about their country. So many people have written to me saying, we can't deal with anything else. Venezuela has gone through so much. There was already such dire need, even for food. Where are all of these people who now lost their homes but survived are going to go? The work that goes into recovery, search and rescue, and then search and recovery takes weeks and weeks. The U.S. is responding. Many countries have offered their help. It's very complicated because in Caracas, the airport has significant damage in the runway, in the airport. We have seen how catastrophic this is. So there's a great deal of concern for Venezuelans, of course, who are abroad. There's still so many Venezuelans in exile, so many people who have their families there and are growing desperate by the hour not hearing from them.
2: Again, that's CBS News correspondent Lilia Luciano, Friday morning on WTOP, where the time now is 4:33. In other news, House Speaker Mike Johnson meeting with President Donald Trump at the White House Thursday as the president pushes Republicans to unify after a turbulent week at best. The meeting, this one, comes as major bipartisan housing bill is sitting on the president's desk this morning, we understand. Mr. Trump has so far refused to sign it. Under the law, the president now has 10 days to act. If he takes no action, the bill will still become law without his signature, as we hear this morning from WTOP Capitol Hill correspondent Mitchell Miller. Friday morning, Today on the Hill.
16: The president did the right thing this week.
4: Maryland Republican Andy Harris, chair of the House Freedom Caucus, whose members are glad the president didn't sign the housing bill because they think he needed to shake things up. Members of the caucus are again calling on the Senate to debate and approve a national voter ID bill known as the SAVE Act.
16: If you listen carefully to what the Democrats, Socialists of America say, they want everybody to vote, but the American people don't agree.
4: Legislative action in the House is at a standstill over the standoff related to the SAVE Act. And after meeting with the Speaker, the president released a statement urging Republicans to stop grandstanding and let other legislation move forward. On Capitol Hill, Mitchell Miller, WTOP News.
2: WTOP News time, 4:34. A federal judge blocking key parts of President Trump's executive order on mail voting, ruling that effort to intervene in state-run elections is unconstitutional. The order calls for creating federal lists of approved voters, then directing the Postal Service to deliver mail ballots only to those on the list. Experts had expected the order would be blocked, noting the Constitution gives states primary control over how elections are run.
17: The judge here really having some critical timing. It comes just days after the Postal Service proposed a new rule that would require states hand over these lists of approved voters. The judge in this ruling really unequivocal about the legality of that, writing here, and I quote, "The Constitution does not grant the president any specific powers over elections."
2: That is ABC correspondent Peter Harrell-Limbos on WTLP this morning. Federal judge in D.C. ordering the Justice Department to unseal more records tied to convicted sex offender Jeffrey Epstein. According to The Hill, the ruling comes in a lawsuit filed by an attorney and journalist, Katie Fang, who argued the government kept key details hidden. Now, the judge says the department must release additional pages, including emails linked to Epstein involving alleged abuse and records from interviews with an accuser who made claims against President Trump. The court rejected the Justice Department's arguments for keeping those records redacted. Some materials in here have already been released, but dozens of pages tied to witness interviews are still missing. Stay tuned. 4:36 on WTOP. Florida's ever controversial immigration detention center in the Everglades, known as Alligator Alcatraz. Remember that? Well, it is shutting down after nearly a year.
18: Florida Governor Ron DeSantis.
19: I don't think you would see us doing this again. This was temporary. This was an emergency measure.
18: At a Thursday news conference, he said federal Homeland Security did not have resources.
19: The funding they got last summer had not passed yet, and they were in a situation where they could not keep these people. They didn't know what to do with them. They didn't have the space.
18: Lawsuits alleged environmental violations, inhumane conditions for detainees, no working bathrooms, insects, and inedible food. Chuck Sievertson, ABC News.
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2: It's Friday, June 26, 2026. Thanks for taking the ride with us this morning. Welcome in. 4:37, an update on traffic and weather for you in just 1 minute. Meantime, if you are, in fact, just joining us, glad you're with us this morning. A recap now of the top stories this morning as you rise with us. We're following on WTOP.
20: ABC News, I'm Dave Packer. Hours after it was confirmed that Iran attacked a ship in the Strait of Hormuz with a drone, President Trump Thursday night told American farmers and ranchers at a Rose Garden dinner that the strait remains open and traffic is flowing through.
21: Yesterday they took out 19 million barrels of oil. That's the most in the history of the strait. And the oil prices are dropping like a rock. And you know, as goes oil, so goes everything else, including all of your products.
20: But oil prices jumped following news of that drone attack. Venezuelan officials say at least 235 people are confirmed dead and thousands more are missing after Wednesday's devastating back-to-back earthquakes. The Supreme Court handing President Trump a pair of wins, ruling that the administration can, on its own, end temporary protected status for hundreds of thousands of migrants from Syria and Haiti, and allowing the Trump administration to turn away asylum seekers at the border. A decision on birthright citizenship is expected next week. This is ABC News.
2: Good Friday morning, June 26th. Thanks for taking the ride with us this morning. Time now is 4:38. I'm thinking weather on the 8th, and good morning to John Mons in the WTOP Traffic Center.
10: Thanks a lot, Dean. All of our construction from overnight are wrapping up as we approach 5 a.m. And now I'm seeing we have another accident. This one's going to be on the John Hanson Highway westbound before the Beltway exit 7. Don't have a lot of information on that, but we'll keep an eye on that and let you know in just a few minutes. Something to make sure that you are familiar with, new traffic pattern for our long-term work zone. This is going to be on the Dulles Connector Road eastbound at Route 123. There's a lane split that is now going to be in effect. So if you're making your way through there, just pay attention. I'm John Mons, back with another check of traffic in less than 10 minutes.
2: Now we take you over to the P.J. 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Here now, 7 News First Alert Chief Meteorologist Veronica Johnson with a look at that weekend forecast. You might need an umbrella.
11: We've got a chance of some wet weather this morning, especially the northernmost counties of Maryland and out toward western Maryland. Again, mainly just some spotty showers. After about 4 to 5 p.m., we'll have some scattered showers and isolated thunderstorms. It'll continue through the afternoon and evening. And temperatures today will start out at 63 to 69 degrees with a high temperature range of 85 to 90 degrees. Saturday, mostly cloudy, very humid with scattered showers and some storms. Temperatures will top out around 80 degrees. 7 News Chief Meteorologist Veronica Johnson in the First Alert Weather Center.
2: Low 70s around the region this morning. This 4 a.m. hour, we're at 71 degrees. This check Springfield, 73 both Farragut Square and Laurel. We're at 73 as well and holding outside the WTOP studios where the time now is 4:40. Of course, on WTOP, we bring you money news at 10 and 40. Here's Don Wardock.
0: Inflation has hit its highest level in 3 years. The Personal Consumption Price Index, a gauge closely watched by the Federal Reserve, topped 4% last month, and this is going to renew talk about whether the Fed needs to hike interest rates to tame inflation. Beth Ann Bovino is chief economist at U.S. Bank.
1: I find it the number one concern right now, and I think it's the Fed's number one concern right now.
0: Meantime, McCormick is posting higher sales after its recent deal with Unilever's food division. The Maryland company says sales have jumped 23%, and it's seen growth in Mexico. On Wall Street Thursday, the Dow Jones Industrial Average up 71 points. The S&P 500 dipped a fraction, the NASDAQ losing 118 points. And on Friday, expect news on consumer sentiment for June. The University of Michigan report has been near a record low. John Werdock, WTOP News.
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2: There are two of the National Zoo's newest fur babies, and in this episode of Matt About Town, WTOP's very own Matt Koufax gets a sneak peek to say hello to them before anybody else. Join him in meeting two of the more unique creatures now on display to the zoo-going public.
23: What is this thing?
24: Oh, is it a sloth? Is it a bear?
23: Good question.
24: The sound of a sloth bear breathing heavily in my face as it slurped down some delicious grapes totally miffed me as I tried to figure out exactly what I was looking at.
23: A Baloo from the Jungle Book? That's a sloth bear.
24: Oh, I didn't know that. Luckily, I had animal keeper Stacy Tavallario to make sense of it all for me.
25: Hi, guys.
23: So this is Molly on the left, Mom.
24: Meet Molly. That's Mama Bear and her two furball rascals, six-month-old twins Ozzy and Chompa. Just 3 days ago, they were finally big enough to take their first steps outside in their enclosure, and not a moment too soon.
23: Sloth bears get the zoomies.
24: Hailing from Sri Lanka and India, Stacy told me this species are actually pretty closely related to black bears you might be more familiar with. DNA-wise, they're 100% bear, but if you look at them, it's easy to see why the first people to discover them thought they might be some kind of hybrid.
23: We've got long claws, shaggy hair. You can see they climb very well.
24: Yeah.
23: And they actually have similar dentition to a sloth, so their teeth are the same as a sloth.
24: Ozzy and Chompa are kind of miracle babies. Sloth bears have around a 50% mortality rate with cubs, just generally speaking. But at 6 months, these two have passed the danger threshold and are on their way to living full lives, hopefully, into their 20s.
23: Yeah. They're thriving. They're doing great. Molly is the most amazing mother. She's very protective. She's a little bit of a helicopter mom, but that works for a bear.
24: If you come over to their bamboo enclosure in the next week or so, you could be among the first to see the outdoor adventures of this new happy family.
23: They're a little bit like an ape in a bear suit.
24: At the National Zoo, Matt Koufax, WTOP News.
2: 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Google and the TSA are teaming up this week to make airport security a little easier for everybody, letting some travelers get through screening without actually showing a physical ID. It's called Touchless ID, and it uses facial recognition technology to verify a passenger's identity. The program is already available right now for some TSA pre-check travelers on certain select airlines and could expand to more airports in the future.
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2: New at the movies this week, Supergirl.
7: Here's the thing. My cousin and I have very different ideas about what it means to be a hero. He sees the good in everyone. The truth.
2: DC Studios hoping to repeat the success of Superman, which was a big hit last year, you may remember. This morning, film critic Christian Toto here to discuss the film and if fans of last year's Superman will like it.
8: That audio clip does set things up nicely. She is not like her cousin. She is rough around the edges, just finding her way, younger. She has a more troubled past, which you get to see a bit of in the new film. And she is a reluctant hero, and she's called into that particular duty when she meets a young woman whose family has been slaughtered by the villain in this film, a creep named Krim. And of course, now we've got to have Supergirl figure out her life, and also, hey, it might be the right idea to be a hero after all. This is a film with the plot is really muddled. There's not a lot of really great motivation going on here. The dialogue is rough to hear. And I have to say, the action sequences don't pop. We've seen so many great superhero films in recent years. This one just doesn't rise to that occasion. There is an appearance or three or four by Jason Momoa as Lobo. He's a bounty hunter from the comic books, and he's fun, but he just drops in, he drops out. You don't know why he's there. It's just part of this confusion. Reportedly, this film has been edited to death as they kind of prepared it for launch, and I think that shows in the storytelling. It's just a bit clunky. And Millie Alcock, I don't want to blame her. I think this is a tough role. I think the writing doesn't really help her. I don't think the arc here is worthwhile. I think she deserved a better movie.
2: Does Supergirl have the same powers that Superman has?
8: She's certainly not as powerful, certainly as we see here. And some of the scenes happen on planets without a yellow sun. And she's a bit more normal. Actually, she uses that to her advantage because she likes to imbibe a time or two. But when she's in the yellow sun, she is very powerful. But how powerful? We don't quite get a sense of that. But she can fly and she can shoot laser beams out of her eyes. So she's not one to be messed with, that's for sure.
2: We saw a little bit of her character right in the past Superman movie. She had something of a cameo there along with her dog, right?
8: The dog plays an outsized role in this film, including the last Superman film. Crypto was really around a lot. And I have to say, I'm a dog lover. I understand dogs completely. This is a CGI dog like it was the last time. I think that's a terrible mistake. You just don't have that warm connection as a viewer to a fake dog. It just doesn't look real. It's one of many problems here.
2: So what do you think? If someone saw the past Superman movie last year and they really enjoyed it, will they like this one or should they just skip this one?
8: I think it's skippable. I was not a huge Superman fan from last year, but I thought David Corenswet did a good job bringing the Man of Steel to life. I thought it had some good moments, some interesting ideas. This one is just bereft of that. It just doesn't work. I should have sent it back to the drawing board.
2: Checking stuff for you to watch this weekend. That's film critic Christian Toto, host of the Hollywood and Toto podcast, talking movies with our Nick Iannelli. 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Traffic and weather on WTOP.
10: Our overnight traffic operations are wrapping up as we approach 5 a.m. We also have an accident going on. This is on the John Hanson Highway westbound before the Beltway. At this point, no lanes are blocked, but be aware as you head through there. You may need to move left or right depending on the accident situation as you make it through there. The National Mall, of course, has road closures for the Great American State Fair. If you're heading down there, keep listening. We will give you some updates on areas you need to avoid. 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I'm John Mons, back with another check of traffic in less than 10 minutes.
2: Now a check of the weekend forecast with Veronica Johnson, who says you need some rain gear, at least to start out with this weekend.
11: Expect a few showers, mainly across western Maryland here early this Friday morning. Better chance of some scattered showers and isolated storms after about 4 p.m., and it's going to be a much warmer day. 60s for temperatures this morning, about 85 to 90 this afternoon. I'm 7 News Chief Meteorologist Veronica Johnson in the First Alert Weather Center.
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2: Locally, Prince William County detectives have charged 2 people in the shooting death of an 18-year-old in Manassas. Investigators say Luis Angel Chavez was killed June 15th this month in the area of Pepper Tree and Pebble Lanes. Officers arrested at the time 18-year-old Marcus Medrano and a 16-year-old boy, both charged now this morning with second-degree murder and using a firearm in a felony. Medrano is being held without bond, and the juvenile is at the detention center. Police say this morning the shooting was not random, and the investigation is still active. Stay tuned. Lawmakers and whistleblowers alike continue to push for transparency on UFOs at Thursday's Disclosure Forum, exploring the ways it could change the country and people's lives. Let's turn now to News Nation's Hannah Brandt for more on that.
17: It was several hours long, this forum, and it was really all about the effort for more transparency around UAP files. And because it was held in the halls of Congress here, a lot of it was focused on what exactly lawmakers can do to push that forward. Now, the people that were at this event say they think a lot of progress has been made on this issue. They pointed to recent congressional hearings with whistleblowers. They pointed to the Pentagon recently releasing 3 different tranches of UAP files. But really, the main message was they believe the government has more information that it should release to the American public. And I talked to some lawmakers on what the next steps to do that look like. Take a listen to what they told me.
19: We are taking the information that we have received. We are handing it off. We are going to get them immunity and protection so that they can divulge that information, and let's see where it leads.
25: The people are very frustrated when they find that their government thinks that they can should keep information from the people. And so that's why it's so important that we continue pressure, that that we continue to do everything we can to dig up the truth and disclose it to the American people.
17: So both Luna and Burleson say they have seen some obstruction, some stonewalling as they try and press on this issue. And Senator Mike Rounds told me part of the challenge here is national security, balancing that with the push for transparency. But they all believe that it's possible. And one of the forces driving their interest in this is polling that shows both Democrats and Republicans in overwhelming majorities care about this issue. If you take a look at this, this is a poll from the Disclosure Foundation. Now, I would note this was the organization that was hosting this forum today, so we should keep that in mind. But they say there is a lot of interest on both sides.
2: On WTLP this Friday morning, that's News Nation's Hannah Brandt. If you talk to a new college graduate, they'll likely tell you how tough it is right now these days to find a job in this economy. One major challenge right now, we understand, more companies are turning to AI, artificial intelligence, cutting back on entry-level roles and making it much harder for recent grads to get their foot in the door. WTLP's Luke Lukert speaks this Friday morning with one local Gen Zer who's responding by becoming his own boss.
4: Recent James Madison University graduate Andreas Karagounis started his business by flipping couches as a freshman.
28: You buy couches, you fix them up, sell them. We had a lot of open time.
4: Like any good businessman, he pivoted, eventually leading to Gen Z Junk Removal, now a growing business across Northern Virginia, D.C., and Maryland. He's made it a point to just hire college students.
28: The jobs aren't paying very, very well, so I wanted to make it a point that the guys that are working for me come in, they get paid very well, but it's hard work.
4: Demolishing anything from hot tubs and sheds to emptying out houses.
28: I have my main crew of three guys that work the 40-hour week.
4: His advice for other Gen Z entrepreneurs?
28: One thing is just to start.
4: Luke Luker, WTOP News.
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10: Not exactly the best feeling heading into the elimination round, but Team USA does win the group, but lose to Turkey 3-2. Extra time goal was the difference in this one. Defense, now again, they are backup players, not the sharpest for Team USA, who in fact had a one-zip lead. Then Turkey took a 2-1 lead. USA equalized early in the second half, but then late going in the final minute, in fact, Turkey scores the game-winning goal. So now on to the round of 32 for the United States men's national soccer team facing Bosnia and Herzegovina July 1st from Santa Clara, California. So this is it. You win, you advance, you lose, and obviously your tournament run is over. In baseball, the Nationals were up 5-0 against the Phillies in Nats Park, but then Philadelphia erupted, scored 10 unanswered runs, including 5 in the ninth inning. Lose 10-5 to those Phillies. Gus Varland giving up 5 earned runs in the ninth inning, including the go-ahead 2-run shot from Bryce Harper. Then after the game, Varland was optioned to the minors. Nats have lost 3 in a row. Visit the Birds in Baltimore on Friday night. Some WNBA history as Marina Mabry, matching the scoring records, pumped in 53 points as Toronto beat the LA Sparks 125-97. Again, Team USA, tough loss, 3-2 to Turkey, but now on to the round of 32 and the knockout stage. I'm Frank Hanrahan, WTOP Sports.
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2: Friday morning, 4:58. Over to John Mons in the WTOP Traffic Center this early morning.
10: Well, let's let those who are just waking up know that in Bethesda, that stoppage of traffic on Goldsboro Road has been cleared. Everything's repaired, so you can get back through there as you like. New accident, actually talked about this a little earlier, but the accident on the Canal Road southbound at Arizona Avenue Northwest is slowing traffic from the Chain Bridge. There is a new traffic pattern on the Dulles Connector eastbound at Route 123. Be aware of that as you make your way through there. This is going to be a long-term work zone, so you want to know exactly where you're going. 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Visit windownation.com today. I'm John Mons. There's another check of traffic coming up in less than 10 minutes.
11: Mostly cloudy skies here early this morning with some spotty showers, mainly across northern Maryland. We've got scattered showers coming our way after 4 p.m. and some isolated thunderstorms. In between, partly sunny skies. Temperatures will be topping out at 85 to 90 degrees. I'm 7 News Chief Meteorologist Veronica Johnson in the First Alert Weather Center.
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2: Friday morning, June 26th. I'm Dean Lane. Coming up this 5 a.m. hour.
12: What does the future hold for the old Six Flags site in Prince George's County? I'm Steve Karish.
18: 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I'm Scott Gelman.
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6: From ABC News, I'm Sherry Preston. The U.S. military is sending two Navy ships and two planes to assist with relief efforts in Venezuela, the country rocked by back-to-back earthquakes this week. The death toll at least 235, but tens of thousands of people are still unaccounted for. Damage to airports there could be slow, and shipments could be as well.
7: It's extremely difficult right now, partly because they just don't have a lot of the equipment needed to get through everything that we're seeing on the ground there. There are so many people in need right now with its battered infrastructure, a deteriorating hospital system, to even food insecurity. Venezuela was already facing a national crisis before these two earthquakes.
6: ABC's Victor Oquendo. More Supreme Court rulings are coming Monday, possibly including whether President Trump can use an executive order to end birthright citizenship, which automatically grants U.S. citizenship to babies born on American soil. White House Deputy Chief of Staff Stephen Miller.
18: One way or another, this nation has to end birthright citizenship.
6: Thursday, the justices ruled that the Trump administration can end temporary protected status for immigrants from Haiti and Syria fleeing violence or disasters. Massachusetts Governor Maura Healey slamming the 6-3 decision.
20: The Supreme Court and Donald Trump are attacking legal immigrants who've done everything right to be a part of this country for more than a decade.
6: Legal experts say the ruling could pave the way for canceling TPS protections for immigrants from other nations as well. The court also ruling the White House can turn back asylum seekers at the southern border. New concern over the flow of traffic in the Strait of Hormuz after Iran attacked a cargo ship with a drone. However, President Trump last night claiming Iran is seeking peace.
21: They want to make a deal with us very badly, and we probably will. I think we will, but the Strait is open.
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12: 5:02 on Friday, June 26th. We are at 73 degrees. So a slight chance of rain this afternoon, going up to the low 90s. Good morning, I'm John Aaron.
23: Hi there, I'm Kristen Diaz. Thanks for joining us. The top local stories we're following at this hour. A Virginia judge has temporarily blocked the state's new ban on assault-style weapons just days before it was set to take effect. The ruling puts the law on hold and prevents state police from enforcing it starting July 1st. The measure, signed by Governor Abigail Spanberger, would prohibit the future sale and manufacture of certain assault-style firearms and ban the sale of magazines capable of holding more than 15 rounds. Supporters say the law would improve public safety, while opponents argue it targets law-abiding gun owners. The judge's decision comes as part of a legal challenge filed by the National Rifle Association. The state plans to appeal.
12: What to do with the old Six Flags property in Prince George's County? That was the question asked of a town hall meeting hosted by County Executive Aisha Braveboy last night. WTOP's Steve Karras shares some of the ideas for the over 500 acres of land.
24: The redevelopment will seek to make Prince George's County a regional and national destination.
26: Where people will come near and far to enjoy what Prince George's County has to offer instead of us going to enjoy what they have to offer.
24: That's County Executive Aisha Braveboy. Early possibilities include high-end restaurants, a hotel and convention center, as well as year-round entertainment and recreation options. One of the companies in the joint venture selected to redevelop the land was co-founded by NBA star and Prince George's County native Kevin Durant. His mother, Wanda Durant, spoke on the company's behalf.
29: When Kevin became an NBA player, one of his desires was to give back to his community.
24: No word yet on when construction might begin. Steve Karras, WTOP News.
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8: I mean, a lot of it was confusing to try to find information from DC government without being good at search.
4: Stephen Miller is the city's chief technology officer.
8: When you get to this site, it's going to show you, here's popular services today based on being a resident, based on being a new resident, based on being a job seeker.
4: They're planning to roll the new site out later this year. And yes, parts of it will eventually be using AI.
8: I'd love to get to a point where it's, you know, hey, Siri, update my driver, renew my driver's license. And we've laid out the foundation for something like that to happen in the future.
4: In Navy Yard, Scott Gelman, WTOP News.
13: Listen up, if you're planning to go to the National Mall for the 4th of July for the first time, Homeland Security has deemed this a national special security event, like a presidential inauguration. WTOP's Jimmy Alexander reports that without a government-issued ID, you won't get past security.
15: Fencing will surround the National Mall this July 4th because President Donald Trump has turned this year's celebration into a rally with a speech, meaning people will have to go through airport-style screenings to enter the mall. And this year, there's less room. The central lawn, the stretch between the Smithsonian Museums, is fenced off for the Great American State Fair and the FIFA Fan Zone, plus the Lincoln Memorial will be closed all day. Those closures wipe out two of the biggest viewing areas people have used for decades, so the Washington Monument Grounds becomes the main place to spread out those beach blankets. And there's more banned items this year. Freedom 250 says chairs, backpacks, coolers, balls, and frisbees are all no-goes. And the fireworks are different, too. Billed as the largest in U.S. history, they won't start till about 10:30 at night and are expected to run about 40 minutes. Jimmy Alexander, WTOP News.
13: D.C. police are setting up a temporary juvenile curfew zone in the U Street corridor. The zones are to help what have been dubbed teen takeovers, where large groups of young people gather. This will be in effect Friday and Saturday nights from 8 p.m. to 11. During those hours, anyone under 18 is not allowed to gather in groups of 9 or more in public places. Police are also reminding families that the citywide juvenile curfew remains in effect every night from 11 p.m. through 6 a.m.
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16: 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I'm John Werdock.
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23: Traffic and weather on WTOP. Here's Rita Kessler. Good morning.
31: Good morning, and not too much going on in the area right now, so that's the good news for now, of course. Not too much going on if you're on the Beltway. Any overnight work zone should be picked up at this point. Westbound 50 after the Church Road overpass, there's a crash there on the right shoulder. Some flashing lights might draw some attention, as well as people just moving out of that right lane, but not really seeing much of a delay as you make your way toward the Beltway. Inside the Beltway, 50 in the BW Parkway at speed, trying to get onto New York Avenue or DC 295. If you're in Virginia, the crash is on northbound 95 before the Thornburg exit along the left side of the roadway. After that, it looks good all the way across the Occoquan into Springfield, onto 395, to and across the 14th Street Bridge. Eastbound and westbound 66 running well. No delays reported in and around the district. We do, of course, have the closures that will remain through July 10th for the Great American State Fair. Portions of 4th Street, 7th Street, Madison Drive, Jefferson Drive. These are basically just closures around the mall for all of the happenings going on. And in Virginia, we have a new traffic pattern. It's a long-term work zone on the Dulles Connector Road eastbound at 123. The lane split, so you get by to the left and right. Might be a little weird the first time you do it, but after a while, you'll get used to it. No delays right now. 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I'm Rita Kessler, your next traffic report in about 10 minutes.
13: And here is 7 News First Alert meteorologist Eileen Whalen.
0: Rounding out this last week of June with clouds and higher humidity today, we're also tracking a chance for rain and storms, especially this afternoon and early this evening, ahead of a cold front that'll drop temperatures for the weekend. Temperatures today near 90 degrees, and then we'll be in the upper 70s to lower 80s for the weekend. But it is going to be very humid, not the prettiest tomorrow, cloudy, rain likely in the morning and afternoon, a little drier tomorrow evening, and cloudy in the lower 80s with a passing shower chance Sunday. I'm 7 News meteorologist Eileen Whalen in the First Alert Weather Center.
23: Thank you very much. 73 degrees in DuPont Circle, 69 in Germantown, 72 degrees in Annandale. 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
13: Money News, IBM says it may have made a major breakthrough that could make future computer chips faster and more energy efficient. The company unveiled a new chip technology that it says could boost performance by up to 50% while using much less power. IBM says the design packs far more tiny electronic switches called transistors into a chip about the size of a fingernail. The tech is still years away from reaching consumers, but the company says it could eventually lead to faster phones and laptops, smarter AI tools, and lower energy use in data centers.
23: Okay, well, two major donut chains are rolling out special items for America's big birthday celebration. WTOP's John Wardock explains.
16: Dunkin' is selling some new patriotic donuts, including the Rocket Pop, the Stars and Stripes, and Stars and Stripes Munchkins. Dunkin' is also selling a limited edition Eagle Cup. Not to be outdone, Krispy Kreme is offering the USA Donut, the Firework Donut, and the Freedom Ring Donut. John Wardock, WTOP News.
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13: It's 512.
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23: Well, welcome back. It's 5:14. I'm Kristen Diaz.
13: I'm John Aaron. A Maryland man has been sentenced to 35 years in prison for a deadly crash near the White House. A jury found Spiro Stafalatos guilty of second-degree murder after a crash that involved two people on the side of the road in December of 2022. One victim was killed. The other has serious injuries. Evidence showed that Stafalatos had cocaine in his system at the time of the crash.
23: Well, a man is dead after being shot near the MGM National Harbor in Maryland last night. Prince George's County Police received a call about the shooting in the area of MGM National Avenue and Monument Avenue around 11:15. When the officers arrived, they found a man inside a car suffering from a gunshot wound. He died. No word on any arrest at this time.
13: She was an activist and a bridge builder. Now, a Montgomery County woman's contributions to Silver Spring communities are part of a physical bridge between two communities that were once separated by racial segregation. WTOP's Kate Ryan reports.
21: We were allowed to come across the bridge to work in the houses over here.
3: But Myra Caulfield explains that the black residents of Silver Spring's Littonsville community faced barriers when crossing the Talbot Avenue Bridge to the then white communities of Silver Spring.
21: But we weren't allowed to own property or to, you know, buy homes over here or to live over here at all.
3: Now, Myra Caulfield's mother, Charlotte, who died in 2024, is being remembered for her work to preserve the culture and history of the African-American community in Montgomery County. A plaque honoring Charlotte Caulfield will be embedded on the Talbot Avenue Bridge. Montgomery County Executive Mark Elrich was among those attending the unveiling.
22: Three, two, one.
2: I knew Charlotte for a long time. She was kind of the epitome of good trouble.
3: Kate Ryan, WTOP News.
23: NBA athletes are finding lucrative brand deals overseas.
24: This is the Bloomberg Business of Entertainment report. Another high-profile American basketball player is partnering with a Chinese brand.
26: This is bigger than a shoe deal, bigger than the signature series. This is the partnership of a lifetime.
24: In a social media post, Golden State Warrior star Steph Curry announced an endorsement deal with Chinese sportswear giant Li Ning. The partnership will start with basketball and golf products and then extend into broader consumer lifestyle sports categories. Li Ning has worked with retired NBA star Dwayne Wade, while its local rival Anta Sports has signed deals with the Dallas Mavericks' Kyrie Irving and Klay Thompson. Both companies are trying to compete with Western peers like Nike and Adidas for endorsement deals with the world's top players. The move highlights the improving ties between the National Basketball Association and China, its largest and most important overseas market. Lisa Mateo, Bloomberg Radio.
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31: And we're still pretty quiet throughout the area right now. We did have one report of a crash on westbound 50 in Maryland after the Church Road overpass before Enterprise Road along the right shoulder. Now, there's flashing lights, so it could draw some attention, but it's not really causing a delay. We're not seeing much delay-wise throughout the area at all. A little bit of volume in the district on southbound DC 295. from Benning Road toward East Capitol Street. Then it looks good to the 11th Street Bridge. If you're in Virginia, northbound 95 before the Thornburg exit, the left side of the roadway was blocked with that crash. Eastbound 66 looks good out of Manassas to the Beltway. In Maryland on 270, no worries in either direction between Frederick and Rockville. Inside the Beltway, 50 in the BW Parkway looking good heading into the district. If you're on northbound I-295, that's a good trip out of Maryland from the Beltway headed into the district to the 11th Street Bridge. The Crohn's and Colitis Foundation has been at the forefront of inflammatory bowel disease research and care for over 50 years. 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I'm Rita Kessler. Your next traffic report in about 10 minutes.
0: Thank you very much. 7 News First Alert meteorologist Eileen Whalen.
1: This last Friday of June, starting off warmer and more humid. Most of us are dry here in the D.C. metro area, but there is some rain farther north, closer to the Maryland-Pennsylvania state line. We'll see highs today between 86 and 92 with light winds and more humid conditions. We'll see scattered shower and thunderstorm chances develop between 3 p.m. and 8 p.m. as a cold front approaches the area. The Storm Prediction Center now has us in a level 1 risk, so damaging wind gusts and locally heavy rain are possible.

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7: 523.
1: Welcome back in. New developments now from the National Park Service on damage to the reflecting pool near the Lincoln Memorial. Now, in court papers, a top Park Service leader says the liner was cut earlier this month with what appeared to be a sharp knife or a razor, damaging the foam sealant installed during the recent paintwork. Now, the Park Service says the damage was first reported June 9th, and details have surfaced as part of an ongoing lawsuit from a nonprofit trying to stop the renovation.
7: Now, President Trump says six people have been arrested. This project had already reached a price tag of about $16 million before the reported damage.
8: The National Park Service said in a federal court filing that they're planning to drain the pool after July 4th celebrations to repair damage that has been caused to the lining of the pool, which President Trump has repeatedly said is the work of vandals. He said that someone took a very sharp knife or a razor and slashed the lining of the pool, but it's still kind of in dispute about what the causes of the damage are and if vandalism has actually occurred. So this is an interesting new development to this saga that doesn't seem to have an end.
7: That's Jenna Lee, a reporter with Washingtonian Magazine.
1: 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All right, Steve Dresner, welcome back in.
9: Thank you. Excuse me, I'm all choked up. Good morning.
1: We get
9: for
1: it.
9: For the third straight game, yes, it happened again. Final game of a four-game series between the Nats and Phillies, and last night we're tied at five in the top of the ninth with an old familiar face at bat.
10: Marlin deals. Harper hits one to left field deep. On the run is Lyle. Way back to the wall. He leaps. It's gone. Opposite field, two-run homer, Bryce Harper. And the Phillies in the ninth inning strike again, and they lead it 7-5.
9: Dave Jagler with a call on 1500 AM. Bryce Harper, two-run home run. That gave Philly the lead. Off an Nats pitcher, Gus Varland, he gave up five in the ninth. Philly down the Nats 10-5. Nats take one a game of this four-game series. They move on to Baltimore tonight for a weekend series against Orioles. World Cup soccer last night, Team USA winger Christian Pulisic got into the game at the 58th minute. Most of the starters on the bench, hopefully not everyone's panicking.

0: Here, Team USA fell to Turkey 3-2 to conclude Group D play. So it's on to the knockout round of 32 next Wednesday in Santa Clara as Team USA will meet Bosnia-Herzegovina. WNBA action, Mystics will take on the Sun tonight. That'll be a 7:30 tip. Last night, Toronto's Marina Mabry matched the league's scoring record, 53 points, to lead the Tampa over Los Angeles 125-97. Mabry wasn't even aware of she was nearing the scoring record late in the game until her sister was yelling at her at the sidelines, telling her she was 3 points from the record. And coming up next half hour, why the Capitals had one of the most productive weeks in over a decade. Steve Dresner, WTOP Sports.
1: All right, coming up, confusion after Iran attacks a cargo ship in the Strait of Hormuz, 527.
2: WTOP celebrates 250 years of the technologies that shape the nation. Presented by Knox Systems.
3: Innovation has shaped America for 250 years. Knox Systems is proud to sponsor this look at the technologies driving progress. Knox Systems, FedRAMP in 90 days for 90% less.
1: The U.S. military's focus on cybersecurity has been decades in the making. According to U.S. Cyber Command, recognition of the need for strong computer defense dates back to 1972 as officials worked to reduce system vulnerabilities and protect sensitive information. Through the 1980s and 90s, hacking, cyber espionage, equipment failures, and even pop culture helped highlight growing risks. By 1995, Defense Department leaders publicly acknowledged that military networks were vulnerable to remote attacks, while foreign actors were already probing U.S. systems with the potential to disrupt operations. Those concerns intensified during a landmark exercise known as Eligible Receiver 97. Cyber Command says the drill exposed major network weaknesses. The NSA says its so-called Red Team, using basic tools, successfully infiltrated critical infrastructure and defense networks, showing the ability to degrade military command and control. The exercise simulated coordinated cyber and physical attacks by hostile nations, revealing how cyber threats could impact national security. The results shocked decision makers and directly influenced major changes in U.S. cyber strategy. I'm John Aaron.
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5: 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Let's check in with Rita Kessler.
6: And the top things we're watching right now isn't much. We don't have a whole lot going on in the area. We do have a delay on southbound DC 295. From Burroughs Avenue headed past East Capitol Street, your lanes are available to you. The crash was westbound 50 in Maryland after the Church Road overpass over on the right shoulder. You may see some flashing lights, might cause a teeny bit of a distraction, but not really seeing a delay. And northbound 95 before the Thornburg exit, the left side had been blocked with that wreck. The Crohn's and Colitis Foundation has been at the forefront of inflammatory bowel disease research and care for over 50 years. 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I'm Rita Kessler. Your next traffic report in about 10 minutes.
1: Higher humidity, a seasonably hot afternoon with highs near 90 degrees and a chance for rain and storms. Thunderstorm chances increase late in the day. A few storms may become strong, capable of producing damaging wind gusts and frequent lightning. Right now it's 73 degrees at Reagan National.
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5: Well, good morning, everyone. I'm Kristen Diaz.
1: I'm John Aaron. Pablo Rocco is our producer.
5: And the top local stories we're following for you today. There's new tension in the Middle East after a cargo ship was attacked in the Strait of Hormuz. The vessel was reportedly hit and damaged by an Iranian drone.
9: What we saw was Iran making warnings throughout the day, essentially saying that they were only going to allow passage through the Strait of Hormuz if it went through authorized lanes. Well, the authorized lane that they're talking about are essentially the waters off of Iran. And they don't like that the UN agency that was responsible for maritime shipping, that they were advocating for a southern route off the coast of Oman.
5: That is ABC's Louis Martinez on the Start Here podcast.
1: New this morning, Russia is reporting one of the biggest Ukrainian drone attacks on its soil and on Crimea. The Russian Defense Ministry says it intercepted nearly 700 Ukrainian drones overnight over Russia and over the illegally annexed Crimean Peninsula. In recent months, Ukraine has stepped up its aerial campaign against Russian military installations and energy facilities. The campaign's success has caused fuel shortages and disrupted army supply lines, stalling Russia's war efforts.
5: Now, people in Venezuela are helping each other dig through the rubble following those back-to-back earthquakes.
10: It's extremely difficult right now, partly because they just don't have a lot of the equipment needed to get through everything that we're seeing on the ground there. There are so many people in need right now with its battered infrastructure, a deteriorating hospital system, to even food insecurity. Venezuela was already facing a national crisis before these two earthquakes.
5: Now, that is ABC's Victor Oquendo reporting. The death toll from the quakes now stands at 235. Search and rescue team from Fairfax County is among those being deployed to Venezuela.
1: President Trump's effort to limit who can receive a mail ballot has been dealt a setback by a judge.
11: The ruling marks the third time in less than a week that a federal judge has stymied the Trump administration's attempt to increase federal oversight over elections. Judge Indira Talwani issued an injunction barring the Trump administration from creating a national list of approved voters eligible to receive a mail-in ballot from the Postal Service, as well as new regulations intended to increase the Postal Service's oversight of mail-in voting. Talwani writing, quote, "The Constitution does not grant the president any specific powers over elections." Peter Haralambos, ABC News.
1: D.C., Maryland, and Virginia are all a part of this lawsuit challenging Trump's executive order.
5: Meanwhile, Trump is refusing to sign a bipartisan bill aimed at lowering the cost of housing. He wants Congress to first pass legislation that would require proof of citizenship for all voters. Trump yesterday met with House Speaker Mike Johnson.
12: Very productive meeting. We're on exactly the same page. He wants to ensure that we stop any blockade in the House. Congress has work to do, and that's what we're going to do. And so we'll be moving forward on all of that. We're transmitting the housing bill to the White House.
5: Now, the sit-down came a day after Trump suddenly canceled the signing ceremony for the housing legislation.
1: What is happening to the kids of people who get deported? WTOP's Mitchell Miller has more on that hot-button issue today on the Hill.
13: The ranking Democrat on the House Appropriations Committee, Rosa DeLauro, got into a heated exchange with DHS Secretary Mark Wayne Mullen during a subcommittee hearing.
14: 3,900 children were separated from their families.
15: 450,000 kids were lost during the Biden administration.
14: Secretary,
15: you didn't say a word
14: Mr.
15: About
14: Secretary,
15: it.
14: Do not interrupt.
15: Don't you point your finger at me. Don't
14: I
15: be
14: will
15: a hypocrite.
14: Point my finger
15: Don't you
14: at
15: be a hypocrite
14: you.
15: Then.
13: The Republican chair of the panel eventually intervened. Mullen, a former senator, often throws political counterpunches when his agency comes under attack. He blames the Biden administration for a lax immigration policy that failed to adequately vet families and sponsors of children whose parents came into the country illegally. On Capitol Hill, Mitchell Miller, WTOP News.
5: Well, the man accused of killing a healthcare CEO on a Manhattan street could be close to making a deal.
16: As Luigi Mangione heads back to court on Monday, we're learning that his lawyers were in talks for a possible plea deal. Sources say the defense and federal prosecutors in Manhattan discussed the possibility of Mangione pleading guilty to killing United Healthcare CEO Brian Thompson. It's not clear how close they may have come to an agreement. Mangione has pleaded not guilty. His state trial begins in September, and his federal trial is set for next year.
1: That is ABC's Sophie Flay.
5: Efforts to strengthen housing protections for military families are gaining steam. Federal News Network's Anastasia Obis has more.
17: If passed, the bill would require private military housing companies to pay for required third-party inspections, maintenance, mold remediation, and all relocation expenses for military families who are forced to move out of unlivable units. The Senate bill also seeks to improve the complaint database for privatized military housing and prohibit landlords from requiring current or prospective tenants to sign non-disclosure agreements. The National Military Family Association said the measure is approaching a critical moment in Congress and encouraged military families to speak out in support of the legislation. Anastasia Obis, Federal News Network.
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18: 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I'm John Werdock.
1: 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It's 5:36.
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1: Traffic and weather. Let's check in this morning with Rita.
6: And as is pretty typical for a Friday morning, not too much going on in the area. The only delay I'm looking at right now is on southbound DC 295 coming from Burroughs Avenue past East Capitol Street. Lanes are open. No reports of any incidents. I-295 looks good from the Beltway to the 11th Street Bridge, and no problems on the Suitland Parkway out of Maryland near Silver Hill Road trying to head into the district and across the Douglas Bridge on to South Capitol Street. Northbound 5, a little heavy after the split with Brandywine, headed toward Earnshaw, but nothing major. Getting across the Bay Bridge, two lanes eastbound, three lanes westbound, no delays getting there, but westbound 50 after the Church Road overpass. Keep an eye out on the right side. There's still some flashing lights there for an earlier wreck. A delay starting to build on the northbound Baltimore-Washington Parkway passing 197, so keep an eye out for anything there. And in Virginia, northbound 95 before the Thornburg exit, the wreck was on the left side, and then just volume from Dale City into Woodbridge. For victims of drunk and drug driving, your grief is unique, but you are not alone. 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I'm Rita Kessler, your next traffic report in about 10 minutes.
22: 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And now to the P.J. 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Here's 7 News First Alert meteorologist Eileen Whalen.
23: Well, tracking more clouds and higher humidity today through the weekend. Afternoon highs today in the upper 80s to lower 90s. Cooler this weekend, 78 tomorrow, 84 Sunday, but super humid tomorrow. And tomorrow, rain and storms likely, especially through the morning and afternoon. So make sure to track live radar while you're out and about this weekend. I'm 7 News meteorologist Eileen Whalen in the First Alert Weather Center.
1: Still some rain near Hagerstown, moderate in spots. It is 71 at Fort Belvoir, 72 in Silver Spring, and 74 in Foggy Bottom.
22: Money news on WTOP. An automaker is exiting the U.S. market under pressure from the Trump administration. Volvo's electric offshoot Polestar
6: says that the administration is forcing it to stop selling their vehicles in the U.S. beginning in the 2027 model year. And this comes after the U.S. ramps up its crackdown on the Chinese vehicles. Volvo and Polestar are owned by a Chinese company, and many Polestars are made in that country as well. The administration's action is now tied to a rule which restricts the import and sale of cars with connected vehicle technology linked to China.
1: Bad news for gamers, WTOP business reporter John Wardock explains.
18: Microsoft is raising the price of its popular Xbox game console. The increase, as much as $150 for the 1 terabyte version, will kick in August 1st. According to a company blog, Microsoft says it's paying more for memory storage and must hike prices. Apple has made a similar announcement about price hikes for Macs and iPads. John Wardock, WTOP News.
6: Coming up, it's going to get loud on the streets of D.C. next month. We're going to talk to the organizers of the city's Grand Prix race. Good morning. Thanks for joining us. 541.
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1: 544, I'm John Aaron.
6: Hi, I'm Kristen Diaz. Thank you so much for waking up with us. Auto racing is coming to D.C. big time. We knew there would be an IndyCar race. Well, now we're learning another series, the IROC, will come to the city as well. This is going to be in August, and both races will feature some huge names.
1: Yeah, we were joined in studio by Freedom 250 Grand Prix Chairman Bud Denker and IROC co-principal Ray Evernham.
27: It's unbelievable to be bringing the IROC series back here or to here in Washington, D.C. to be part of the Freedom 250. Also on Saturday, before the IndyCar race and in between practices, you will see legendary race drivers like Jeff Gordon, Bobby Labonte, Kurt Busch, Bill Elliott, Rusty Wallace, along with Dario Franchitti, Elio Castroneves, and Tony Kanaan competing in legitimate, authentic IROC cars equally prepared. So we're putting some great legendary drivers behind the wheel of identical cars to find out, hey, Kay, who's still got it? And to do that here on the streets of D.C. on the 250th anniversary of America is the most incredible way we could think of to celebrate motorsports in America.
6: When you talk about these greats, how
7: long does it take for them to prepare? I mean, this is just already running through their veins. Do they have to get their crews together? What is the prep like?
27: Well, the neat thing about IROC is we supply all the cars and we supply the crew. So they've got to come with their game face and their helmets and fire suits. And that gives them time to relax. Our paddock's going to be open. The fans can come in, get up close to the cars. The drivers are actually going to put on an autograph session free to the fans on Saturday. So if you want to meet some of those legends, just come on by. But I'll tell you, even though that most of these guys don't compete on a full-time basis, they're still pretty competitive. So I'm a little bit worried about having to replace some fenders in between races.
1: That's awesome. Well, you might have to replace some suspension parts with our DC streets. Is that a concern for you guys? You're going to have all that ironed out?
27: Not really. They're doing a good, you know, and I'll let Bud pick up on that, but they're really doing a fantastic job laying this course out. It's going to be very interesting. You're going to see some high speeds, lots of shifting, lots of braking, and everything that I've looked at, they're doing a great job putting it together.
8: Well, and actually, the D.C. streets here are not bad in comparison to other streets around the country where we race. They're really not. And we're going to race, of course, down Pennsylvania Avenue, Constitution Avenue, Independence Avenue, 7th Street down the National Mall. Probably speeds of about 180 miles an hour on Pennsylvania Avenue. It would be pretty epic.
1: Whoa.
8: And in front of these amazing buildings and monuments we have in D.C. too. So the IndyCar Series is so pleased to come to this city. It was my dream to do this about 10 months ago. It's coming now to reality. 59 days away here, August 22nd, 23rd. It is going to be the most amazing celebration our country can imagine that weekend.
7: Gentlemen, forgive my childlike imagination here, but the extent of my racing was on the Texas highways, going about a little bit over speed limit or in an arcade game, looking at, you know, the screen. And as you mentioned, the landscape here, I'm looking, you know, through my imagination of, you know, oh, where do you want to race? Do you want to go to Malibu? Do you want to go to so-and-so? And so coming to D.C., the landscape is so cool. How is that not only just a thrill for the riders and the crew, but yeah, also all of the spectators?
8: Well, you know, it's being mentioned spectators. First of all, we had 288,000 ticket requests for this race. That meant almost 300,000 people wanted to come to the race.
7: That's awesome.
8: We couldn't honor all of that, but about 130,000 people a day will come down and watch this event on Saturday and Sunday. It is totally sold out. It's amazing what's happened here. A lot of sponsorship, a lot of great interest in it as well. But the idea to come here was all about the country's anniversary. And when I came here and designed this racetrack just a few months ago in January, so we haven't had much time to prepare, it was an amazing layout. We're going to have a pit lane where the drivers change the tires and put the fuel in on Pennsylvania Avenue. 40 feet away, cars going by 140, 180 miles an hour. So it's all encompassed in this 1.7-mile racetrack around our National Mall, the capital of our country. Imagine in front of the Air and Space Museum, race in front of there. The National Archives were surrounding that entire building with the racetrack. So you can go to freedomgp250.com and see their track layout, see what's going on, see the schedule for that weekend. It's going to be an incredible, marvelous spectacle. Probably never happen again in our country's history.
1: Wow. So are tickets all spoken for, and how can people enjoy it if they don't have tickets yet?
8: Well, all of our races are on Fox, right? Fox broadcasts all of our races on Fox Network, and they're going to be able to watch it there live on TV, obviously, for that two-hour period of time from 1 o'clock to 3 o'clock on August 23rd. Practice and qualifying will be on FS1 the previous day. You can come around and see peripheral parts of it, but you can imagine our security will be very tight.
1: That is Freedom 250 Grand Prix Chairman Bud Denker, as well as IROC co-principal Ray Evernham.
7: 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Traffic and weather on WTOP. Here's Rita Kessler.
6: And right now, callers just reporting eastbound on the Bay Bridge. The right lane of 2 is blocked with a broken down tractor trailer, possibly a tire issue with this tractor trailer. They just put the flares out or the cones out around it, so stick to the left to get by. Follow the overhead lane signals to avoid any issues. Westbound looking good. Lanes are open as you make your way toward the Beltway. On the Beltway itself, no reported issues. Inner and outer loop running well. Outer looped a little heavy headed toward Georgia Avenue. Inner loop starting to see more of you making your way toward 295 and the Woodrow Wilson Bridge. In Virginia, it is northbound 95 before the Thornburg exit, before exit 118. The left side of the roadway is blocked with the wreck. Some people just know you could save money on car insurance by checking Allstate first. So what are you waiting for? Check Allstate first for a quote today. You're in good hands with Allstate. I'm Rita Kessler, your next traffic report in about 10 minutes.
1: And here is 7 News First Alert meteorologist Eileen Whalen.
23: Tracking some changes for the end of the week as we'll have higher humidity, more clouds, seasonable afternoon highs today in the upper 80s. Now, we do have a chance for showers this morning, especially closer to the Maryland-Pennsylvania state line, but scattered showers and storms between 3 p.m. and 8 p.m. Some locally heavy rain and damaging wind gusts not out of the question. Now, it is going to be cooler this weekend in the upper 70s to lower 80s, but very humid, and rain and storms are likely, especially Saturday. I'm 7 News meteorologist Eileen Whalen in the First Alert Weather Center.
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22: Welcome back, 552.
1: A big event in D.C. aimed to put pressure on the government to release more information on UFOs.
14: It was several hours long, this forum, and it was really all about the effort for more transparency around UAP files. And because it was held in the halls of Congress here, a lot of it was focused on what exactly lawmakers can do to push that forward. Now, the people that were at this event say they think a lot of progress has been made on this issue. They pointed to recent congressional hearings with whistleblowers. They pointed to the Pentagon recently releasing 3 different tranches of UAP files.
1: That is News Nation correspondent Hannah Brandt.
22: Well, would you turn out to watch people ride bikes on a floating obstacle course in the district?
1: Yeah, when you put it that way.
22: That's exactly what is happening thanks to Red Bull. The drink maker says 2-person teams will race tandem bicycles across a floating 300-foot obstacle course in the Washington Channel at the Wharf. It's expected to be a lot of fun. A lot of people watching, too.
1: Who thinks that up, by the way?
22: Yeah.
1: Someone's like, you know what? We need a bicycle on a floating thing on the water.
22: It's all...
1: Not a 1-person bicycle, a 2-person bicycle.
22: Right. Competitors are judged on their speed, their creativity of their outlandish bike designs, and their overall showmanship. Think Red Bull gives you wings.
1: Yes.
22: So you're trying to fly on this thing. The event starts at 11 a.m. tomorrow, and thousands of spectators are expected. Just look it up. You'll see all the videos, all the fun stuff on social media.
1: Yeah.
22: And it really is creative.
1: Not while driving. Don't look it up while driving.
22: No.
1: Riding your tandem bicycle on a floating platform. Hey, we have your Friday freebies for you.
22: Yeah, that's right. Okay, so for anyone who's trying to beat the heat, today is your last day to grab a free Frazzle Slush. 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And from beating the heat to feeling it, the World Market is actually giving out an exclusive offer right now just for you. 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
1: And now we've got sports powered by Maximus, moving people and technology forward. Here is Steve.
15: Last night, it did happen again. Nats and Phils were tied at 5. Nats reliever Gus Verlaine gave up a pair of home runs, 5 runs he gave up in the 9th inning. The Phils come from 10 runs behind. Yes, you heard it right, 10 runs behind. They beat the Nats 10-5. World Cup soccer action, Team USA fell to Turkey 3-2. They still won Group D. They move on to the knockout round of 32 next Wednesday in Santa Clara. That's when they'll meet Bosnia-Herzegovina. Caps had one of their most productive weeks in over a decade, wheeling and dealing. They picked up 2 of the most sought-after players in Alex Tuch from the Sabres, Jordan Kyrou from the Blues. Here's head coach Spencer Carberry.
16: Chris Patrick and Brian McCullen identified as trying to bolster, let's call it, our offensive forward group of being a little bit more creative, a little bit quicker, a little bit more dynamic when it comes to being able to break teams down defensively. And, you know, Jordan Kyrou the day before and Alex Tuch fit exactly what we were looking for.
15: Incidentally, the NFL. Wow, what do I have?
1: Different one.
15: Telling you,
1: that's the one with the
15: football.
1: Football throwing and the running
15: 4
1: and the
15: weeks
1: kicking.
15: Away.
1: Yeah.
7: Runs our life.
15: NHL. It does run our life. NHL draft begins tonight from Buffalo. Will get underway at 7:00. Steve Dresner, WTOP Sports.
1: Still ahead, we're on the lookout for storms today and tomorrow. It's 5:57.
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7: Traffic and weather on WTOP. Here's Maria Kessler.
6: And the top things we're watching right now, the unusual delay growing on the eastbound span of the Bay Bridge around mid-span. The right lane is blocked with a broken down tractor trailer. Everybody coming to a stop behind it. So again, that delay continues to grow until they can get it out of the way. Outer loop topside, a little heavy from University Boulevard around toward Georgia Avenue. Southbound DC 295, delays from Burroughs toward East Capitol Street. And in Virginia, northbound 95 before the Thornburg exit, the left side had been blocked with that wreck. The WTOP Traffic Center is presented by Window Nation. Right now, buy 4 windows, get 4 free. Visit windownation.com today. I'm Rita Kessler, your next traffic report in about 10 minutes.
1: Here is 7 News First Alert meteorologist Eileen Whalen.
23: A chance for rain this morning closer to the Maryland-Pennsylvania state line. Otherwise, the rest of us will see scattered showers and storms, possibly impacting the late afternoon and early evening commutes. Locally, heavy rain and some damaging wind gusts not out of the question. Highs today in the upper 80s with higher humidity. Cooler this weekend, upper 70s tomorrow with thick humidity, and rain is likely on your Saturday. Sunday will be drier. We'll still have clouds and high humidity in the 80s, and we're tracking triple-digit heat as we head into the month of July. I'm 7 News meteorologist Eileen Whalen in the First Alert Weather Center.
7: Thank you very much. It is 70 degrees in Leesburg, 71 degrees in Bowie, 73 degrees in Georgetown. We've got some passing showers and storms that are just very far north of the listening area. This is going to be just north of Martinsburg and continuing over Hagerstown at this time.
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1: Good morning. I'm John Aaron.
7: Hi there. I'm Kristen Diaz. Thanks for joining us.
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7: From ABC News.
0: I'm Sherry Preston. The search goes on in Venezuela to find people still trapped in the rubble of buildings following back-to-back earthquakes on Wednesday.
2: One survivor described it as a horror movie. A section of the Caracas airport that collapsed into a cloud of dust. We saw travelers scrambling to escape. Parts of the terminal were left looking like a war zone. Of course, that airport is now closed.
0: ABC's Victor Oquendo, death toll this morning, more than 260 people, but that number is expected to go up as thousands are still missing. President Trump still insists Iran wants to make a deal badly to end the war. However, there was another spark of violence overnight as a cargo ship traveling through the Strait of Hormuz was hit by an Iranian drone. Here's ABC's Louis Martinez.
3: Effectively, what you're doing is shutting down the strait. One attack just sends the message that Iran is capable of striking whenever it wants. We're literally in uncharted territory right now because we don't know how the Trump administration is going to react, whether they want to look the other way because they recognize that this is Iran trying to assert itself because they want ships to travel through their own shipping lane up to the north, or whether they're going to look or whether they're going to retaliate just to make the point.
0: At least 660 drone attacks on Russian regions overnight by Ukraine as well. Fear spreading through Haitian and Syrian communities following the Supreme Court 6-3 decision ending protected status for those from those countries. Villis Dorsonville is a Haitian community leader in Ohio.
4: The decision creates the type of panic in a sense of that people in our community are wondering what the best action to do now.
0: The decision affects hundreds of thousands of people, many of whom have been living in the U.S. for years. Another court ruling could revive a policy turning asylum seekers away at the southern border. 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
6: 6:02, it's now Friday, June 26th. Currently 72 degrees with a high temperature today in the lower 90s and a chance for rain. Good morning, everyone. I'm Kristen Diaz.
1: I'm John Aaron. The top local story we're following: Virginia's boosting unemployment benefits starting the week of July 5th. Governor Abigail Spanberger signed legislation raising the maximum weekly benefit from $430 to $478. The minimum benefit also goes up from $112 to $160. The higher amounts only apply to new claims filed on or after July 5th and cannot be backdated.
6: Now, what would you do with 515 acres of prime real estate in Prince George's County? That was a question put to the public at a town hall meeting last night hosted by County Executive Aisha Braveboy. WTOP's Steve Karish has the details.
5: The land in question is the site of the old Six Flags amusement park, but the park was only about 25% of the land that Six Flags owns. Adam Rashid represents one of the developers buying the land.
8: It's hard to find 500 acres this close in a major metro area.
5: County Executive Aisha Braveboy says the site's location makes it an excellent business opportunity as well as an opportunity for county residents to have top-tier amenities and attractions.
9: We want and we can get additional higher-end retail and restaurants and other venues here in this county. And that is what I am fighting for.
5: Possibilities discussed include a chef-driven food hall, healthcare facilities, hotels and conference center, as well as housing at various price points, including workforce housing and senior housing. Steve Karish, WTOP News.
1: D.C. is overhauling its government website for the first time in a decade. WTOP's Scott Gelman tells us the change aims to help you find exactly what you're looking for.
10: The goal is simple, preventing you from having to learn that DPW picks up trash and OSSI oversees schools.
24: It's really going to eliminate the alphabet soup that you have to remember every day.
10: The new DC.gov is just in the beta phase for now, and the city is seeking your input. Stephen Miller is DC's chief technology officer.
24: We're setting this up so that you can just go in, say, my trash was missed, and it's going to tell you exactly how to fix that problem.
10: It's a $500,000 makeover that's all about convenience.
24: If we know that a service is more popular this week based on the analytics that we have behind the scenes, we're going to highlight that service up front.
10: The full version is expected later this year and will be using some AI.
24: We're trying to clean up our content because what we want to make sure is when we put AI into this site, it's giving you the right information.
10: In Southeast, Scott Gelman, WTOP News.
7: Well, the push for new congressional maps is heating up in Maryland. Governor Westmore tells WTOP the state Senate needs to act now, warning that a special session may be unavoidable if lawmakers don't come together on redistricting.
11: While we are watching our democracy being not just challenged, but being robbed in broad daylight, that we cannot just sit on our hands while we're being punched in the face, that Maryland needs to respond if other states in the country are being asked to respond.
7: Moore says less than 10% of all congressional seats nationwide are truly competitive. Now, he argues that's a problem for democracy beyond Maryland's borders.
1: This 4th of July on the National Mall will be like no other. With President Trump planning a rally and speech, the Department of Homeland Security has elevated the celebration for the first time to a national special security event. It brings inauguration-level lockdown measures to the mall. WTOP's Jimmy Alexander tells you what you need to know before you go.
12: Okay, to get on the National Mall, you must have your government-issued ID because you'll be going through airport-style screening, and fencing will surround much of the mall this year. But for longtime 4th of July mall goers, I hate to break it to you, but you can leave the chairs, coolers, balls, and frisbees at home. Oh, and your vapes and lighters. Now, visitors are primarily restricted to clear plastic bags, small purses, or diaper bags. Another change this year, there won't be as much room. The Lincoln Memorial will be closed, and the Great American State Fair and FIFA Fan Zone have taken up the space between the Smithsonian Museums. So that means we'll all be squeezing onto the Washington Monument grounds for what is being billed as the largest fireworks display in U.S. history. Jimmy Alexander, WTOP News.
7: Coming up on WTOP, the White House is putting the brakes on a new AI model. Good morning, 606.
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1: Traffic and weather. How is Friday treating us, Rita Kessler?
6: Well, I mean, it was treating us pretty well. Fridays are usually typically pretty light, especially in the summertime. But the problem now is the eastbound span of the Bay Bridge. So if you thought you were being kind of smart and trying to get out of town a little early, you're going to find yourself stopped eastbound on the Bay Bridge. There is a broken down tractor trailer in the right lane. Then police got in that left lane. Looks like they just got that left lane moving again. Follow the overhead lane signals with everything going on. But again, everybody has been stopped for quite some time. Delays are almost back at the beginning of the bridge trying to get across. Now, the westbound span of the Bay Bridge is completely open and running well. If you're on the Beltway, no reported issues, just volume on the top side from New Hampshire around toward Georgia. Southbound DC 295 is slow from Burroughs headed past East Capitol Street. And in Virginia, northbound 95, the problem that we had is before the Thornburg exit, near mile marker 117, that wreck remains along the left side. Selling your car, watch out for fake payments, unsafe meetups, endless haggling, or you could just sell to Fitzgerald and know exactly who you're dealing with. Go to FitzBuysCars.com today. I'm Rita Kessler, your next traffic report in about 10 minutes.
7: Thank you very much. The 7 News First Alert meteorologist Eileen Whalen.
23: Seasonable highs today in the upper 80s, 10 degrees cooler tomorrow in the upper 70s, but very humid. And we're around 84 on Sunday before triple digit heat arrives by Wednesday of next week. Today, though, a seasonable summer day with that chance for afternoon and early evening storms. I'm 7 News meteorologist Eileen Whalen in the First Alert Weather Center.
1: We are seeing some rain just west of Thurmont near Hagerstown. 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
7: Money News on WTOP. Well, OpenAI is restricting who can access its newest AI model, and at the request of the White House, the administration asked to limit GPT 5.6 to government-approved partners because of its advanced capabilities and security concerns. A source tells CNN both the White House and OpenAI view the model as among the most powerful ever built. CEO Sam Altman confirms the government is approving access customer by customer. Trump signed an executive order this month asking AI companies to submit advanced models for review 30 days before release. But experts say no real regulatory framework exists yet, and that uncertainty is creating confusion across the industry.
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7: 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I'm Kristen Diaz.
8: I'm John Aaron. She was in the last Superman movie for only a moment.
9: I'm worried you're not going to find your people.
10: Yeah, well, that's the thing, Clark. I have no people.
8: But now Supergirl has a film all to herself.
7: Okay, Kuya P, host of Nerds Rule the World, joins us with his review.
11: Starring Millie Alcock as our Supergirl, a.k.a. Kara Zor-El. We have a solo adventure. We saw her at the end where she gets her dog Crypto back from Superman. And now she's on a bit of a bar popper haul in the universe to just kind of down the times of losing the rest of her world like Superman did. But she's going on a bar crawl. This time around, we have her, you know, as she's doing this, encountering a young girl who lost her whole family, needs her help to kind of get revenge. And something also happens to Crypto. I don't want to say anything about that, but that pushes her a little bit more to assist her and save Crypto. And thus begins our story. Great epic adventure. It's very Guardians of the Galaxy-esque, John, because James Gunn, who produced those films and directed those films, is the big executive producer behind these projects. It's a fun ride. There's a lot of great moments. Again, Millie Alcock is wonderful as Supergirl, but I got left disappointed a little bit, John. I wanted a big kind of an epic, a little bit of a change, but it felt very by the numbers compared to the other superhero films. And so, you know, it's the kind of film that if it's so cookie cutter, you get kind of exhausted with superhero films. But there is a lot to like. Again, she's fantastic. But just for me, the story wasn't as solid as I would like to have been. Oh, and want to give a shout out to Jason Momoa. He plays Lobo that is being introduced into this universe. He's a great character. He's not in there too long, but it's the superhero role that Jason Momoa was always meant to play outside of Aquaman.
7: You also have Lucky Strike that is going to be hitting theaters. Tell us about that one.
11: Starring Scott Eastwood, we're getting a tale of him as a soldier that is behind enemy lines during the Battle of the Bulge. A lot of violent action that I was kind of surprised of. And we just kind of follow this adventure and his real attention to detail as he's encountering some of these people, because a lot of these bad guys are disguising themselves, trying to fake like they're American soldiers in order to take him down. And he's wise to that. But it's a very interesting story. My biggest complaint about this film, I have to say, is I wish it had a bigger budget because it's trying to do a lot. And it would have been great if they could have had a little bit more bigger set feels and some other scenes to make it even more profound and epic. But overall, great action, fun time. And if you're into history, this will make you want to dive into those history books and learn a little bit more about the Battle of the Bulge.
8: Finally, Angelina Jolie is back on the big screen. Tell us about Couture.
11: It's a very interesting tale. It's trying to do a lot, I have to say. So it kind of left me disappointed. We have Angelina Jolie returning as one of 3 different stories within this film. She's a fashion film director who's there for Fashion Week in Paris. But while she's prepping for this big shoot, she gets a medical diagnosis, which kind of throws her off her entire game and maybe leads to a halt of her production that she has planned for this. And, you know, when you receive something like that, it can hit you hard. And it's very beautiful. The cinematography is great. It's cast well. Just the screenplay doesn't give enough time to everybody to have their story fleshed out. But if you're into fashion, you're going to notice a lot of amazing brands that participated and gave of their spaces. So it's a very fun film for that if you're into fashion. But overall, I just wish the story could have been tighter, but a great performance. I have to say, standout by Angelina Jolie. A lot of what she goes through in regards to her character, she actually went through in real life. And so that struck me and was very profound there as well.
7: That is Kuya P, the host of Nerds Rule the World, which previews the latest in film, TV, and streaming.
8: Here are the top stories we're working on at WTOP.
7: Iran retaliates after ships move through what it claims is the wrong water route through the Strait of Hormuz.
8: A new lawsuit is aimed at President Trump's effort to limit who can get a mail-in ballot.
7: Russia says it's been targeted by a massive wave of Ukrainian drones.
8: Keep it here. We'll have full details on these stories coming up in the minutes ahead.
7: Traffic and weather on WTOP. Rita Kessler.
5: And let's update the situation on the eastbound span of the Bay Bridge. They got, I think it was a tire issue on that tractor trailer that was sitting in the right lane on the eastbound span of the Bay Bridge. So they must have fixed whatever was going on there. And it was very, very slowly moving its way off of the bridge, with traffic getting by in that left lane. Now, delays seem to be easing back a bit, so they may have reopened the lanes. They may have gotten it off the bridge. Just follow the overhead lane signals to figure out exactly what it is you're supposed to be doing. Eastbound 50, your delays are back near Whitehall Road and almost back near Cape St. Clair, trying to get onto the eastbound span of the bridge. But again, the tractor trailer moved itself off. You're also fine in Virginia on northbound 95 before the Thornburg exit. Not really much of a delay, but the left side of the roadway was blocked with a crash. Outer loop of the Beltway, delays from New Hampshire Avenue headed toward 29 Colesville Road. Volume continuing toward Georgia Avenue. Southbound DC 295 does have the slowdown from Burroughs past East Capitol Street, but your lanes are available to you. For victims of drunk and drug driving, your grief is unique, but you are not alone. 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I'm Rita Kessler. Your next traffic report in about 10 minutes.
8: Here's your forecast from 7 News First Alert meteorologist Eileen Whalen.
12: This last Friday of June, starting off warmer and more humid. Most of us are dry here in the D.C. metro area, but there is some rain farther north, closer to the Maryland-Pennsylvania state line. We'll see highs today between 86 and 92 with light winds and more humid conditions. We'll see scattered shower and thunderstorm chances develop between 3 p.m. and 8 p.m. as a cold front approaches the area. The Storm Prediction Center now has us in a level 1 risk, so damaging wind gusts and locally heavy rain are possible. We have a chance for showers. Overnight, it'll be humid with patchy fog. Lows 66 to 75. Tomorrow, it'll be cloudy. Highs in the upper 70s, and it'll be very humid. Dew points in the lower 70s. Rain through the morning and afternoon will taper off for the evening hours. Patchy fog Sunday morning. Sunday, late in the day, we may see a little sun. It'll be humid with highs between 82 and 87. And then heading into the 4th of July holiday, we're tracking triple-digit heat. So a major heat wave on the way, but until then, we'll be tracking at least some much-needed rain chances over the next 2 days. I'm 7 News meteorologist Eileen Whalen in the First Alert Weather Center.
7: And currently, it's 67 degrees in Manassas, 73 at Metro Center, 71 degrees in Frederick. 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
13: 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I'm Kate Ryan.

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6: She was born on Juneteenth and worked to preserve Montgomery County's African-American culture and history, all while building bridges. And her legacy includes preserving a bridge between black and white communities. That story from WTOP's Kate Ryan.
7: For her tireless advocacy for justice and equality and her leadership in bringing our community together.
8: That's how Charlotte Caulfield, who grew up in the historically black neighborhood of Littonsville, is being remembered. A plaque with her image will be embedded on the Talbot Avenue Bridge that links two communities once separated under racial segregation. Her daughter, Myra Caulfield.
9: It means more to me and my family than I can easily say.
8: At the unveiling of the plaque, Maryland State Delegate Jared Solomon and County Councilmember Will Juwando spoke.
7: This bridge, instead of becoming a symbol of segregation, became a symbol of uniting communities.
10: And it's really fitting that she spent the rest of her lifetime creating bridges for other people to cross, both figuratively and literally.
8: The original 100-year-old wooden and steel bridge is being preserved and will be part of a park near the Purple Line's Littonsville stop. Myra Caulfield remembers her mother's last birthday. She planned an outing.
9: We could drive wherever she wanted to go. There's no surprise where she chose. She wanted to come here. We drove around the neighborhood and we crossed this bridge back and forth and back and forth.
8: Over the new bridge that links communities her mother loved so much. Kate Ryan, WTOP News.
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11: 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It sounds robotic, and that's the problem. 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
6: 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What's going on with hockey?
12: John, the Caps have one of their most productive weeks in over a decade. Plenty of wheeling and dealing. To say the least, two of the league's most sought-after goal scorers are now coming to Washington. Alex Tuch from the Sabres, Jordan Kyrou from the Blues. All the signing and trading and wheeling and dealing certainly paid off, well, for management and ownership. And it did take many by surprise, including Monumental Sports Network hockey insider Tarik El-Bashir.
13: They feel like they missed out last year, and I think they were determined to not allow that to happen again this year. But going out and getting two of the top players, two top six wingers who can really transform your team, I did not see that coming.
12: Now, there's even a bigger picture here about this week's additions and commitments that were shown by management and ownership.

0: Wonder how that could influence Alex Ovechkin's decision to return for another season. Here's head coach Spencer Carberry.
1: He was very, very impressed with the moves and very positive, very happy for the organization. So he's vacationing with his family right now and taking his time to really make sure he makes the best decision possible for him and his family. And when that time comes, hopefully sooner than later, but we respect the fact that, you know, give him his space and let him make the best decision he can possible.
0: And tonight it's the NHL draft beginning at 7 o'clock from Buffalo. Steve Dresner, WTOP Sports.
2: Thank you very much, Steve. And coming up here after traffic and weather, can a U.S.-Iran ceasefire hold after a drone attack in the Strait of Hormuz? We're glad you're with us. It's 627.
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4: Innovation has shaped America for 250 years. 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
5: The U.S. military's focus on cybersecurity has been decades in the making. According to U.S. Cyber Command, recognition of the need for strong computer defense dates back to 1972 as officials worked to reduce system vulnerabilities and protect sensitive information. Through the 1980s and 90s, hacking, cyber espionage, equipment failures, and even pop culture helped highlight growing risks. By 1995, Defense Department leaders publicly acknowledged that military networks were vulnerable to remote attacks, while foreign actors were already probing U.S. systems with the potential to disrupt operations. Those concerns intensified during a landmark exercise known as Eligible Receiver 97. Cyber Command says the drill exposed major network weaknesses. The NSA says its so-called red team, using basic tools, successfully infiltrated critical infrastructure and defense networks, showing the ability to degrade military command and control. The exercise simulated coordinated cyber and physical attacks by hostile nations, revealing how cyber threats could impact national security. The results shocked decision makers and directly influenced major changes in U.S. cyber strategy. I'm John Aaron.
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6: Test your newsmaker knowledge this Saturday and Sunday morning in the 8 o'clock hour with the Mystery Newsmaker Contest. We'll play the voice of someone you've heard in the news this week on WTOP. Guess the newsmaker for your chance to win a pair of tickets to James Taylor at Wolf Trap on September 2nd. A favorite with Wolf Trap audiences, Taylor marks his fifth appearance with more of his heartfelt classics. That's the Mystery Newsmaker this weekend only from Washington's top news, WTOP.
5: Traffic and weather. Let's go to Rita.
7: Well, it looks like this tractor trailer is still an issue on the Bay Bridge. It had been slowly moving off the bridge in the right lane where it had been sitting for quite a bit. But then it is now at the very end, like right when you're coming off the bridge, the tractor trailer is there on the right side. Looks like they were trying to get it over to the right shoulder, but now it is still just in that right lane. Single file left continues to get by it. But we do have two stretches of delays. There is a delay that goes from Cape St. Clair headed to Sandy Point, then a brief break, then it slows again across the bridge as you stick to the left. Follow the overhead lane signals to get through. The crash on northbound 95 in Virginia is before the Thornburg exit, remaining along the left side with little to no delay. 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I'm Rita Kessler. Your next traffic report in about 10 minutes.
2: Thank you, Rita. And we are still seeing some rain just north of the listening area. Let's take a look at our temperatures right now. We haven't seen much change. We're still in the lower 70s, 71 degrees in Woodbridge, 72 degrees at WTOP.
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5: Good morning. I'm John Aaron.
2: And I'm Kristen Diaz. Good morning, everyone. Pablo Arauco is our producer.
5: The top story we're following, new tensions in the Middle East. A U.S. official now confirms Iran did attack a ship in the Strait of Hormuz with a drone. Now the Iranian-run Persian Gulf Strait Authority is warning against any vessel passing through the strait to remain inside the routes it has designated or face consequences. So how is the U.S. responding?
10: Secretary of State Marco Rubio said that if Iran interferes with shipping traffic, it would be a clear violation of the deal that President Trump signed last week.
11: If ships are moving as they should be moving, then that's what we're going to judge and that's what we're going to react to. If, on the other hand, this rhetoric is backed up by actual ships being threatened and ships are not moving, that's a violation of the agreement and we're going to have a problem with it.
10: Traffic through the strait had been increasing, reaching nearly the level it was before the war. But this attack, coupled with new warnings from the Iranians, is expected to reverse that progress.
5: That is ABC News Chief Washington Correspondent Jonathan Carl.
2: Now to the war in Ukraine. The Russian Defense Ministry says it intercepted more than 600 Ukrainian drones overnight above 12 Russian regions, as well as the illegally annexed Crimea. This appears to be one of the biggest drone attacks on Russia and Crimea since the start of the war in 2022. In recent months, Ukraine has stepped up its aerial campaign against Russian military installations and energy facilities. Ukraine's success has caused fuel shortages and disrupted army supply lines, stalling Moscow's war efforts after more than 4 years of fighting. Now, the most recent attack came hours after Ukrainian President Volodymyr Zelensky posted on social media that he had ordered a 40-day influence operation, which is believed to mean an escalation of attacks aimed at ending the war.
5: A federal judge has blocked key parts of President Trump's executive order on mail voting, ruling the effort to intervene in state-run elections is unconstitutional. The order called for creating federal lists of approved voters and directing the Postal Service to deliver mail ballots only to those on the lists. Experts had expected the order to be blocked, noting the Constitution gives states primary control over how elections are run.
12: The judge here really having some critical timing. It comes just days after the Postal Service proposed a new rule that would require states hand over these lists of approved voters. The judge in this ruling really unequivocal about the legality of that writing here, and I quote, "The Constitution does not grant the president any specific powers over elections."
5: That is ABC's Peter Harlan.
2: Now, yesterday's flurry of Supreme Court rulings have created new worries for more than a million people living in the U.S.
13: This morning, a Supreme Court decision is sending shockwaves through immigrant communities after the justices cleared the way for the Trump administration to strip legal protections from hundreds of thousands of Haitians and Syrians in the U.S. The 6-3 ruling ends what's called temporary protected status, or TPS, for roughly 350,000 Haitians, many of whom have lived and worked here legally for years.
2: And that is ABC's Karen Hua reporting.
5: Meantime, Homeland Security Secretary Mark Wayne Mullen is defending his agency's handling of children whose parents came into the country illegally. Democrats say the agency is failing families. Details from WTOP's Mitchell Miller today on the Hill.
14: Answer my question.
15: I did.
16: The ranking Democrat on the House Appropriations Committee, Rosa DeLauro, got into a heated argument during a subcommittee hearing with the DHS secretary as they addressed the issue of who was responsible for children getting separated from parents who came into the country illegally. The Republican chair of the panel, Nevada's Mark Amadei, intervened.
17: 450,000 kids were lost during the Biden administration.
14: Mr. Secretary, years. I sympathize with the
18: 400,000. We are going to have something resembling order here.
14: Do not accuse me of lying. Do not.
16: Mullen criticized Democrats for allowing a partial government shutdown, which he said undermined the work of ICE and Border Patrol agents. On Capitol Hill, Mitchell Miller, WTOP News.
2: Florida's controversial immigration detention center in the Everglades, known as Alligator Alcatraz, is shutting down after nearly a year.
19: Florida Governor Ron DeSantis.
20: I don't think you would see us doing this again. This was temporary. This was an emergency measure.
19: At a Thursday news conference, he said federal Homeland Security did not have resources.
20: The funding they got last summer had not passed yet, and they were in a situation where they could not keep these people. They didn't know what to do with them. They didn't have the space.
19: Lawsuits alleged environmental violations, inhumane conditions for detainees, no working bathrooms, insects, and inedible food. Chuck Sievertson, ABC News.
5: Some unusual claims by a FEMA official may have cost him his job.
15: Greg Phillips, a high-ranking official at the Federal Emergency Management Agency, has reportedly been put on leave after drawing controversy for his past remarks, including claims that he once teleported to a Waffle House restaurant. Phillips also claimed without evidence that millions of people voted illegally in the 2016 election, posting on social media at the time, number of non-citizen votes exceeds 3 million.
5: That is ABC's Perry Russum.
2: Coming up after traffic and weather.
21: Celebrating America's big birthday with donuts. I'm John Werdunk.
2: And then a judge weighs in on releasing more of the Epstein files. It's 6:37.
22: 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The short answer is yes. The long answer is oh yes. 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Scaled for the enterprise. 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
5: And weather, let's check in with Rita.
7: And let's update the situation on the eastbound span of the Bay Bridge. Looks like they finally got that slow-moving tractor trailer off the bridge completely and out of the roadway. So it looks like those lanes may have been reopened. However, with this delay and them getting it out of the roadway, the overhead lane signals may still have the red X over it. So just watch the lane signals. Follow whatever the lane signals are telling you. Your delay is back at Cape St. Clair, headed to about mid-span on the bridge, and then it begins to move a lot better as you try to get off the Bay Bridge. Westbound span of the bridge running well. All of your lanes are open. No delay on westbound 50 all the way to the Beltway. If you're inside the Beltway, inbound New York Avenue slows from South Dakota to Bladensburg. DC 295 southbound heavy from Burroughs toward East Capitol Street. Inbound Suitland Parkway heavy from Alabama Avenue to Stanton Road. And northbound I-295, the delay from the Suitland Parkway to the 11th Street Bridge. In Virginia, northbound 95 before the Thornburg exit. The wreck remains on the left side, but not causing much of a delay. Some volume passing the Prince William Parkway. And in Lorton, eastbound 66, maybe some volume getting into Centerville, but not a bad trip really out of Manassas to the Beltway. 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I'm Rita Kessler, your next traffic report in about 10 minutes.
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25: Well, tracking more clouds and higher humidity today through the weekend. Afternoon highs today in the upper 80s to lower 90s. Cooler this weekend, 78 tomorrow, 84 Sunday, but super humid tomorrow. And tomorrow, rain and storms likely, especially through the morning and afternoon. So make sure to track live radar while you're out and about this weekend. I'm 7 News meteorologist Eileen Whalen in the First Alert Weather Center.
5: Some rain right now in the northwest part of the listening area near Thurmond and Tawnytown. It is 72 in Hyattsville, 74 in Foggy Bottom, 70 right now in Herndon.
2: Money news on WTOP. IBM says it may have a major breakthrough that could make future computer chips faster and more energy efficient. The company unveiled a new chip technology, and it says it could boost performance by up to 50% while using much less power. IBM says the design packs far more tiny electronic switches called transistors into a chip about the size of a fingernail. The tech is still years away from reaching consumers, but the company says it could eventually lead to faster phones and laptops, smarter AI tools, and lower energy use in data centers.
5: Two donut chains are rolling out special items for America's birthday celebration. Here's WTOP's John Wardock.
21: Dunkin' is selling some new patriotic donuts, including the Rocket Pop, the Stars and Stripes, and Stars and Stripes Munchkins. Dunkin' is also selling a limited edition Eagle Cup. Not to be outdone, Krispy Kreme is offering the USA Donut, the Firework Donut, and the Freedom Ring Donut. John Wardock, WTOP News.
2: Deliberations will continue this morning in the arson trial of Jonathan Rinderknecht, accused of setting the California blaze known as the Palisades Fire last year. The jury in the case sent a note to the judge yesterday saying that they were deadlocked. ABC's Melissa Adan has more.
0: He was arrested near his current home in Melbourne, Florida. And among the evidence, police say they recovered an image of a city on fire that authorities say the suspect created using ChatGPT. Well, investigators say the evidence also points to just a suspect obsessed with fire. At this point, he is facing a minimum of 5 years and a maximum of 45 years in prison if he is found guilty.
2: 642.
5: A judge has sided with an independent journalist seeking the release of withheld portions of the Epstein files.
1: A federal judge is ordering the Justice Department to turn over unredacted versions of some of the Epstein files. Judge Emmett Sullivan ruling that the Trump administration may have violated a transparency law by withholding parts of the documents. The judge gave the Justice Department until July 2nd to release some records with fewer redactions, including information about certain emails and names connected to a draft indictment. The department must also provide a log explaining why other information remains hidden. Dave Packer, ABC News.
2: Coming up on WTOP, DC sports teams get some hometown love from the West Coast. Good morning at 6:43.
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2: Hi there, I'm Kristen Diaz. Thanks for being with us. In D.C., an investigation continues into an apparent mass overdose involving as many as 8 people. D.C. police officers say that they were called to H Street Northeast just before 2 p.m. yesterday for a report of multiple unconscious people. Seven of them were taken to the hospital for suspected overdoses, and an eighth person was found unresponsive and pronounced dead at the scene. It is unclear what substance may have been involved.
5: For some D.C. sports fans, moving away doesn't always mean moving on. WTOP's Rob Woodfork introduces us to a diehard fan who is nearly 3,000 miles from home.
9: Came out of the womb. My dad said we root for D.C. sports. I said, you got it. That was it. No discussion, no debate.
10: You may recognize Danny Jolas from his stand-up comedy or TV shows like Hacks and Crazy Ex-Girlfriend. And even after more than a decade in L.A., he continues to pledge his undying loyalty to every D.C. team. And no, that does not include the Orioles.
9: Disgusting behavior. I don't think we need to have a rivalry, but we're not Baltimore. Love Baltimore. Enjoy Baltimore. Great place, but different sports town.
10: On that, we agree. We also agree on his choice for the greatest D.C. sports moment since Washington's last Super Bowl.
9: 2018 Capitals, amazing. A wonderful experience. 2019 Washington Nationals is the greatest run ever. That season was a magical ride.
10: Which Jolas has enjoyed doing stand-up, but there's one thing that could pull him away from the stage.
9: I do comedy and acting, and I'm always like, if that all can lead to me doing stuff with D.C. sports, that'd be the peak of my career.
10: Well, in that case, with our new West Coast correspondent, maybe, Rob Woodfork, WTOP Sports.
5: You can read more at WTOP.com.
2: Okay, and Red Lobster's $20 Ultimate Endless Shrimp promotion is described as a disaster in a new lawsuit. A restaurant chain filed for bankruptcy last year, and not even last year, 2024, and exited Chapter 11 later that year.
11: Customers loved it, but $20 Ultimate Endless Shrimp helped to drive Red Lobster into bankruptcy. Now some creditors are suing the former controlling shareholder, Thai Union, saying that seafood producer demanded their promotion remain in place because it benefited from it. In its filing, the creditors called the endless shrimp deal a car crash.
2: ABC's Jim Ryan.
5: Out of the top stories we're working on at WTOP.
2: Virginia's new ban on assault-style weapons runs into legal trouble.
5: New plans are in the works for the site of the former Six Flags in Prince George's County.
2: Keep it here. 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
5: 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Out of traffic and weather, starting off with Rita.
7: Well, it's a tough trip right now trying to get to the eastbound span of the Bay Bridge. The delays on eastbound 50 are before Cape St. Clair, headed to Sandy Point, trying to get onto the bridge. There were points where it looked like the broken down tractor trailer had been cleared out of the roadway, then it popped back up. Then it was there, and then it wasn't, and now it looks like everybody has moved on, moving him further down Route 50 at least to try and take care of whatever is going on. So not a bad trip as you go across the bridge. Watch those overhead lane signals in case they do still have that red X over the right lane. It was single file left that was getting you by, but boy, that backup on eastbound 50 is going to need some time to get through as you try to approach the bridge. Other than that, we're just seeing some delays forming in the area. Outer loop topside from New Hampshire toward 29. Inner loop slows from before 210 to the Woodrow Wilson Bridge. Southbound DC 295, the delay before Burroughs toward East Capitol Street. Northbound I-295 slows from the Suitland Parkway to the 11th Street Bridge. And inbound on the Suitland Parkway, that delay is near Alabama Avenue to Stanton Road with your lanes open. This report brought to you by Wolf Trap. 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Tickets on sale now at wolftrap.org. I'm Rita Kessler, your next traffic report in about 10 minutes.
2: 7 News First Alert meteorologist Eileen Whalen.
25: Rounding out this last week of June with clouds and higher humidity today, we're also tracking a chance for rain and storms, especially this afternoon and early this evening ahead of a cold front that'll drop temperatures for the weekend. Temperatures today near 90 degrees, and then we'll be in the upper 70s to lower 80s for the weekend. But it is going to be very humid, not the prettiest tomorrow, cloudy, rain likely in the morning and afternoon, a little drier tomorrow evening, and cloudy in the lower 80s with a passing shower chance Sunday. I'm 7 News meteorologist Eileen Whalen in the First Alert Weather Center.
5: Got some rain near Tawny Town right now, but that is about it for now. 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
2: It's been an attraction in Old Town Alexandria since 2019, but as of today, Tall Ship Providence is closed to the public. WTOP's Neil Augenstein is down at Waterfront Park.
13: Here on the banks of the Potomac River, Tall Ship Providence, a replica of the original USS Providence used in the Revolutionary War, has called Alexandria its home since 2019. But as of today, the Tall Ship has suspended its education and tour programs. But it could become part of a just proposed National Maritime Museum. A foundation that was started 2 years ago hopes to build the first of its kind national museum to America's maritime heritage. The nonprofit reportedly has a contract on property on Prince Street, adjacent to Waterfront Park, where people continue to jog and walk along the Potomac within sight of the Woodrow Wilson Bridge. The United States Maritime Foundation says it hopes to raise the money and support for the museum here. They say that Alexandria is the right place to tell the story to all Americans. In Old Town, Neil Augenstein, WTOP News.
5: Sports powered by Maximus, moving people and technology forward. Are we unfortunately talking Nationals, Steve Dresner?
17: You got to try to remain optimistic.
5: Another implosion?
17: Well, for the third straight implosion, if you will, last night it happened again. The final of a four-game series between the Nats and Phillies. The Nats at one point were up 5-0. It was tied at 5 in the top of the ninth. Bryce Harper hit a two-run home run to put the Phillies ahead for good. Another two-run home run followed. The bottom line, Nats falling to the Phils 10-5. After the game, manager Blake Butera, I'm just moving on now.
18: We have another game tomorrow. Like it's my job, it's our job as a staff to be ready to go tomorrow, prepare as best we can to face Baltimore and continue to put our guys in positions to have success the best we can. If we're going to sit here tomorrow and think about today or yesterday, the day before that, we're not doing the best job we can. We got to be ready to play tomorrow.
17: I get it, John, about moving on, but yes. Three straight times?
5: That's the key. You got to put those things behind you immediately, right? Otherwise, it's just going to dog you.
17: Absolutely. They're traveling up 95 for the weekend for a series against Baltimore that will start this evening at Camden Yards. World Cup soccer from last night, Team USA fell to Turkey 3-2. They still take Group D. They're back to action for the knockout series, the final team, 32 teams. Next Wednesday, they will take on Bosnia-Herzegovina at Levi's Stadium in Northern California. WNBA action tonight, the 8-8 Mystics on the road. We'll take on the Connecticut Sun at 7:30. Tip from Connecticut. Last night, Toronto's Marina Mabry, well, she tied the record-scoring title with 53 points, leading Toronto over Los Angeles 125-97. Her sister was screaming from the sidelines late in the fourth quarter that she was only 3 points away from tying the record. Well, Marina didn't know she was close to breaking that record. Her sister had a reminder.
0: Family members are four, right?
17: Not bad. Steve Dresner, WTOP Sports.
2: Thank you very much, Steve. We appreciate it. And coming up on WTOP, growing concerns about the damage and death toll in Venezuela following back-to-back earthquakes. It's 6:57.
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5: Traffic now with Rita.
7: And updating the situation on the Bay Bridge or after the Bay Bridge on eastbound 50. The broken down tractor trailer cleared out of the roadway. Overhead lane signals are now all green. So follow those overhead lane signals to get across the eastbound span of the bridge. However, the delay lingers on eastbound 50. Delays are after Baydale Drive, before Cape St. Clair, headed all the way to Sandy Point. Then it looks better headed across the Bay Bridge. Now, if you're on the Beltway, your outer loop delay is still from New Hampshire Avenue, then off and on volume around toward Georgia Avenue. And the inner loop delay is from St. Barnabas Road trying to get on to the Woodrow Wilson Bridge. The WTOP Traffic Center is presented by Window Nation. Right now, buy four windows, get four free. 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I'm Rita Kessler, your next traffic report in about 10 minutes.
2: 7 News First Alert meteorologist Eileen Whalen.
6: Seasonable highs today in the upper 80s, 10 degrees cooler tomorrow in the upper 70s, but very humid. And we're around 84 on Sunday before triple digit heat arrives by Wednesday of next week. Today, though, a seasonable summer day with that chance for afternoon and early evening storms. I'm 7 News meteorologist Eileen Whalen in the First Alert Weather Center.
5: 74 degrees on the National Mall.
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2: Good morning. I'm Kristen Diaz.
5: And I'm John Aaron. Coming up,
2: a judge temporarily blocks Virginia's new ban on assault weapons.
19: What does the future hold for the old Six Flags site in Prince George's County? I'm Steve Karish.
5: Governor Wes Moore is fighting for new congressional maps in Maryland.
20: 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I'm Scott Gelman.
2: Good morning. Thank you for joining us. It is now 7 a.m.
21: From ABC News, I'm Sherry Preston. The number of people killed in the Venezuela earthquakes now stands at 265. However, many more still believe trapped in the rubble. U.S. rescue teams on the way to help search for survivors, says ABC's Victor Oquendo.
22: Earthquake experts warn the death toll could top 10,000. As families frantically search by flashlight for their loved ones. At least 25,000 are still unaccounted for. American tourist Jason Wang made it out alive. He was about to get into a cable car when the quake struck.
23: It started to shake, and then I felt the ground shaking a little bit, and then just mass panic. Like, everyone was just bolting the door.
22: So many in need
0: Patients evacuated from a damaged hospital lined up on the street.
21: A Supreme Court decision that could have dire consequences for tens of thousands of refugees from Haiti and Syria. Here's ABC's Karen Waugh.
4: The 6-3 ruling ends what's called temporary protected status, or TPS, for roughly 350,000 Haitians, many of whom have lived and worked here legally for years after fleeing violence in Haiti or natural disasters like the 2010 Haiti earthquake. Most will now have to leave the U.S. or face deportation.
21: This is White House Deputy Chief of Staff Stephen Miller.
8: On humanitarian issues, the most humanitarian thing that we can do is, which is what we are doing and have done, is to end illegal immigration. That is the most humanitarian thing.
21: Industry groups warn the decision could have serious consequences on the nation's elder care workforce, which employs tens of thousands of Haitians. Russian air defenses intercepted 660 Ukrainian drones in a major nighttime attack on 12 Russian regions. President Trump insists Iran is begging for a peace deal.
9: They want to make a deal with us very badly, and we probably will. I think we will, but the strait is open.
21: But last night, an Iranian drone hit a ship crossing through the strait. 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
5: 7:02 on Friday, June 26th. We are at 71 degrees. Could see some rain and storms this afternoon, going up to the low 90s. Good morning. I'm John Aaron.
2: And I'm Kristen Diaz. The top local stories we're following this hour. A Virginia judge has temporarily blocked the state's new ban on assault-style weapons just days before it was set to take effect. The ruling puts the July 1st law on hold and prevents state police from enforcing it. The measure, signed by Governor Abigail Spanberger, would prohibit the future sale and manufacture of certain assault-style firearms and ban the sale of magazines capable of holding more than 15 rounds. Now, supporters say the law would improve public safety, while opponents argue it targets law-abiding gun owners. The judge's decision comes as part of a legal challenge filed by the National Rifle Association. The state plans to appeal.
5: What should we be done with the Six Flags property in Prince George's County? That was a question asked at a town hall last night. WTOP's Steve Karras shares some of the ideas for the over 500 acres of land.
19: The redevelopment will seek to make Prince George's County a regional and national destination.
10: Where people will come near and far to enjoy what Prince George's County has to offer instead of us going to enjoy what they have to offer.
19: That's County Executive Aisha Braveboy. Early possibilities include high-end restaurants, a hotel and convention center, as well as year-round entertainment and recreation options. One of the companies in the joint venture selected to redevelop the land was co-founded by NBA star and Prince George's County native Kevin Durant. His mother, Wanda Durant, spoke on the company's behalf.
11: When Kevin became an NBA player, one of his desires was to give back to his community.
19: No word yet on when construction might begin. Steve Karras, WTOP News.
2: With the primary behind him, Maryland Governor Wes Moore is now making redistricting a central issue. He's pushing the state Senate to act on new congressional maps, saying that the House has already voted and now both chambers need to get on the same page.
24: When we are watching the greatest form of political redlining taking place in our nation's history, when we're watching black voter representation being denied by this federal administration, when I'm thinking about how hard people who came before us had to work in order for us to have the right to vote, and now I'm just simply asking, now what are we willing to do to keep it?
2: Moore tells WTOP he's not backing down from his fight, and a special session could be on the horizon if the Senate doesn't move.
5: Whether it's bulk pickup or help with snow removal, a new DC website aims to help you find exactly what you're looking for when it comes to city services. WTOP's Scott Gelman tells us this is the city's first website upgrade in about a decade.
25: Right now, the new DC.gov is in the beta phase. The goal is getting you what you need without knowing what every city agency does.
26: Do you need to know that it's DPW that's picking up your trash, or you just need to know that it's DC.gov?
25: It's a $500,000 makeover with changes largely based on feedback.
26: I mean, a lot of it was confusing to try to find information from DC government without being good at search.
25: Stephen Miller is the city's chief technology officer.
26: When you get to this site, it's going to show you, here's popular services today based on being a resident. resident, based on being a new resident, based on being a job seeker.
25: They're planning to roll the new site out later this year. And yes, parts of it will eventually be using AI.
26: I'd love to get to a point where it's, you know, hey, Siri, update my driver, renew my driver's license. And we've laid out the foundation for something like that to happen in the future.
25: In Navy Yard, Scott Gelman, WTOP News.
2: If you are planning to go to the National Mall this 4th of July, then you need to listen up, because for the first time, the Department of Homeland Security has deemed it a national special security event, just like a presidential inauguration. So what does that mean? WTOP's Jimmy Alexander reports that without a government-issued ID, you're not going to get past security.
1: Fencing will surround the National Mall this July 4th because President Donald Trump has turned this year's celebration into a rally with a speech, meaning people will have to go through airport-style screenings to enter the mall. And this year, there's less room. The central lawn, the stretch between the Smithsonian Museums, is fenced off for the Great American State Fair and the FIFA Fan Zone, plus the Lincoln Memorial will be closed all day. Those closures wipe out two of the biggest viewing areas people have used for decades, so the Washington Monument Grounds becomes the main place to spread out those beach blankets. And there's more banned items this year. Freedom 250 says chairs, backpacks, coolers, balls, and frisbees are all no-goes. And the fireworks are different, too. Billed as the largest in U.S. history, they won't start till about 10:30 at night and are expected to run about 40 minutes. Jimmy Alexander, WTOP News.
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15: Michael and Son.
5: Traffic and weather got a little busy this morning, Rita.
7: We definitely were, and it seems like things are coming back to normal headed to the Bay Bridge. Now, you do still see a delay on eastbound 50 from Cape St. Clair headed towards Sandy Point. Then it looks good crossing the bridge. Both of your lanes are open. All three lanes are open westbound as you try to get back on to 50 from the bridge and head all the way to the Beltway. Southbound DC 295 slows from Burroughs past East Capitol Street. Northbound I-295 a little heavy approaching the 11th Street Bridge. While on the Beltway, your inner loop delay is from St. Barnabas Road headed toward 295 and the Woodrow Wilson Bridge. But it is the outer loop of the Beltway in the local lanes, on the bridge, the left lane reportedly blocked with a broken down vehicle. Outer loop top side of the Beltway slows from New Hampshire Avenue around toward 29 Colesville Road. Southbound 29 is slow after Lockwood Drive, trying to make your way toward University Boulevard and the Beltway. And on 270 southbound, not a bad trip this morning. Things look good out of Frederick all the way to the lane divide onto either loop of the Beltway. 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I'm Rita Kessler. Your next traffic report in about 10 minutes.
2: Thank you very much. 7 News First Alert meteorologist Eileen Whalen.
6: Tracking some changes for the end of the week as we'll have higher humidity, more clouds, seasonable afternoon highs today in the upper 80s. Now, we do have a chance for showers this morning, especially closer to the Maryland-Pennsylvania state line, but scattered showers and storms between 3 p.m. and 8 p.m. Some locally heavy rain and damaging wind gusts, not out of the question. Now, it is going to be cooler this weekend in the upper 70s to lower 80s, but very humid, and rain and storms are likely, especially Saturday. I'm 7 News meteorologist Eileen Whalen in the First Alert Weather Center.
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2: Money news on WTOP. An automaker is exiting the U.S. market under pressure from the Trump administration. Volvo's electric offshoot Polestar says that the administration is forcing it to stop selling their vehicles in the U.S. beginning in the 2027 model. This comes as the U.S. ramps up its crackdown on Chinese vehicles. Volvo and Polestar are now owned by a Chinese company, and many Polestars are actually made in that country. The administration's action is tied to a rule which restricts the import and sale of cars with connected vehicle technology linked to China.
5: Some bad news for gamers. WTOP business reporter John Wardock explains.
3: Microsoft is raising the price of its popular Xbox game console. The increase, as much as $150 for the 1 terabyte version, will kick in August 1st. According to a company blog, Microsoft says it's paying more for memory storage and must hike prices. Apple has made a similar announcement about price hikes for Macs and iPads. John Wardock, WTOP News.
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2: 7:14. Good morning, everyone.
5: A man is dead after being shot near MGM National Harbor last night. Prince George's County Police got the call about a shooting in the area of MGM National Avenue and Monument Avenue around 11:15 p.m. When officers arrived, they found the victim inside a car with a gunshot wound. That person died at the scene. No word on any arrests at this time.
2: She was an activist and a bridge builder, and now Montgomery County Woman's contributions to Silver Spring communities are part of a physical bridge between two areas long divided by racial segregation. WTOP's Kate Ryan reports.
0: We were allowed to come across the bridge to work in the houses over here.
17: But Myra Caulfield explains that the black residents of Silver Spring's Littonsville community faced barriers when crossing the Talbot Avenue Bridge to the then white communities of Silver Spring.
0: But we weren't allowed to own property or to, you know, buy homes over here or to live over here at all.
17: Now, Myra Caulfield's mother, Charlotte, who died in 2024, is being remembered for her work to preserve the culture and history of the African-American community in Montgomery County. A plaque honoring Charlotte Caulfield will be embedded on the Talbot Avenue Bridge. Montgomery County Executive Mark Elrich was among those attending the unveiling.
4: Three, two, one.
16: I knew Charlotte for a long time. She was kind of the epitome of good trouble.
17: Kate Ryan, WTOP News.
5: It's often referred to as the Temple of Science in today's Matt About Town adventure. Our Matt Koufax takes us inside the National Academy of Sciences, which is called a hidden gem in D.C.
8: NAS hides a whole world of exploration that many DMV residents don't realize is right at their fingertips if they simply schedule a tour online.
9: This institution was founded in 1863 by a charter of Congress to advise the nation on matters of science and technology.
8: Docent guide William Sullivan took me through a maze of secret hallways, archive rooms, even a great hall space with ornate art, scientific artifacts, and more fun exhibits on the walls.
9: Wow.
8: Simply put, the purpose of NAS, which is technically called the National Academy of Sciences, Engineering, and Medicine, a non-governmental institution, is to help U.S. leaders in times of technological advancements and scientific discovery.
9: Through science, how do we navigate the world around us, build a civil society? How do we tackle the great challenges of illness, engineering, agriculture?
8: NAS helped negotiate the Treaty of Antarctica right within these walls, assisted NASA, monitored oil spill cleanups, and even commissioned studies about living on Mars, just to name a few things. President Abraham Lincoln himself signed the charter for this institution, which was established during the Civil War.
9: It was homeless from around the 1860s to the early 1900s. The Smithsonian predates the National Academy of Sciences, and so they would often have their meetings just down the street at the Smithsonian Castle.
8: This building was opened in 1924 after the Academy was repeatedly called on in times of industrial growth and global conflict. And after just one short tour, I understood why people refer to this place as the, quote, Temple of Science, and why D.C.'s Einstein Memorial, one of NAS's central landmarks, sits on the front lawn.
10: Can you confirm whether or not intelligence rubs off on people who rub his nose?
9: We're not sure about that, but we can definitely do a consensus study and get back to you in 18 months.
8: In the district, Matt Koufax, WTOP News.
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7: And right now, if you're traveling in the district, we may have a new problem. After you come off of the inbound 11th Street Bridge on westbound 695, looks like there may be a wreck. Delays are growing quickly on northbound I-295 before the Suitland Parkway. Southbound DC 295, the delay is after Pennsylvania Avenue. But before that, you're in a delay before Burroughs headed past East Capitol Street with your lanes open. Now, northbound in the 3rd Street Tunnel starting to slow approaching New York Avenue. No major backups on New York Avenue. A little heavy approaching Florida Avenue and approaching the 3rd Street Tunnel. If you're on the inner loop of the Beltway trying to get across the Woodrow Wilson Bridge, delays from St. Barnabas Road to 295. Then about mid-span on the bridge headed through Alexandria. The problem had been reported as the outer loop local lanes on the Wilson Bridge. Along the left side of the roadway, it was reported as a broken down vehicle. If you're wondering about the trip on eastbound 50 in Maryland, you are still seeing a delay from Cape St. Clair headed toward Whitehall Road, but then it looks a lot better getting onto the eastbound span of the bridge with both of your lanes open. 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It's not too late. 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I'm Rita Kessler. Your next traffic report in about 10 minutes.
2: 7 News First Alert meteorologist Eileen Whalen.
6: A chance for rain this morning closer to the Maryland-Pennsylvania state line. Otherwise, the rest of us will see scattered showers and storms, possibly impacting the late afternoon and early evening commutes. Locally, heavy rain and some damaging wind gusts not out of the question. Highs today in the upper 80s with higher humidity. Cooler this weekend, upper 70s tomorrow with thick humidity, and rain is likely on your Saturday. Sunday will be drier. We'll still have clouds and high humidity in the 80s, and we're tracking triple-digit heat as we head into the month of July. I'm 7 News meteorologist Eileen Whalen in the First Alert Weather Center.
5: 73 degrees in Springfield, 73 in Laurel, 73 at Farragut Square. 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
2: Coming up on WTOP, Rob Woodfork ends a longstanding debate between Washington and Baltimore sports. 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It's 7:20.
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5: As the Nationals head up I-95 to face the Orioles in the latest battle of the beltways, WTOP's Rob Woodfork uses today's DC Sports Filtered to settle a long-running local debate.
6: Every time the Nats and O's play, or even the Commanders and Ravens, I hear the same lazy shorthand that Washington and Baltimore belong together under the DMV umbrella. I have two words for that. Stop it. Here's the truth. There's definitely an overlap of the two markets, but they are absolutely not interchangeable. Yes, a generation of DC fans grew up on the Orioles because the Nationals didn't exist until 2005. But the reverse was true when Baltimore was without NFL football during the glory years for the Burgundy and Gold. How many Washington football fans do you see in Charm City? Furthermore, while these cities are linked by proximity, that doesn't make them identical. These are two distinct sports identities, different fan bases, different civic personalities, different relationships with their teams. Thus, when our media reflexively treats Baltimore coverage as automatically local to Washington, it does a disservice to two unique markets that deserve to be understood on their own terms. So, respect the overlap, but don't erase the line. I'm Rob Woodfork. And that's DC Sports Filtered.
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5: 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Steve Dresner.
9: Let's talk some hockey. Caps have one of their most productive weeks in over a decade. An amazing week of wheeling and dealing. And in the end, they signed two of the most sought-after players in the league. And now let's talk from the Sabres and Jordan and Kyrou from the Blues. Here's head coach Spencer Carberry.
10: Chris Patrick and Brian McCullen identified as trying to bolster, let's call it, our offensive forward group of being a little bit more creative, a little bit quicker, a little bit more dynamic when it comes to being able to break teams down defensively. And, you know, Jordan Kyrou the day before and Alex Tuch fit exactly what we were looking for.
9: The Caps trade certainly got plenty of attention from around the league. Shocked many, including Monumental Sports Network hockey insider Tarik El-Bashir.
11: They feel like they missed out last year, and I think they were determined to not allow that to happen again this year. But going out and getting two of the top players, two top six wingers who can really transform your team, I did not see that coming.
9: Maybe helping build a stronger offense could influence Ovi to come back for another season. NHL draft coming up tonight from Buffalo. There'll be a 7 o'clock start. Steve Dresner, WTOP Sports.
4: All right, Steve, coming up, an Iranian drone attacks a cargo ship going through the Strait of Hormuz. It's 7:27.
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0: U.S. military's focus on cybersecurity has been decades in the making. According to U.S. Cyber Command, recognition of the need for strong computer defense dates back to 1972 as officials worked to reduce system vulnerabilities and protect sensitive information. Through the 1980s and 90s, hacking, cyber espionage, equipment failures, and even pop culture helped highlight growing risks. By 1995, Defense Department leaders publicly acknowledged that military networks were vulnerable to remote attacks, while foreign actors were already probing U.S. systems with the potential to disrupt operations. Those concerns intensified during a landmark exercise known as Eligible Receiver 97. Cyber Command says the drill exposed major network weaknesses. The NSA says its so-called red team, using basic tools, successfully infiltrated critical infrastructure and defense networks, showing the ability to degrade military command and control. The exercise simulated coordinated cyber and physical attacks by hostile nations, revealing how cyber threats could impact national security. The results shocked decision makers and directly influenced major changes in U.S. cyber strategy. I'm John Aaron.
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0: Traffic and weather over to Rita.
4: And right now, if you're trying to get into the district across the 11th Street Bridge, that's where our problem seems to be. Westbound 695, just as you get off the 11th Street Bridge, it's a single lane getting you by the crash. Delays on southbound DC 295 now connect from Burroughs to the bridge. And northbound I-295, delays before the Suitland Parkway trying to get to the bridge. Eastbound 50, those delays continue to ease, but you're still heavy from Cape St. Clair to Sandy Point. Then it looks good across the eastbound span of the bridge. That earlier broken down tractor trailer long gone. 95, your biggest delay is southbound across the Occoquan toward 123. 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I'm Rita Kessler. Your next traffic report in about 10 minutes.
0: Higher humidity, highs near 90 degrees, and a chance for rain and storms today. The storm chances increase later in the day. A few storms could become strong, capable of producing damaging wind gusts and frequent lightning. Right now it's 71 in Tysons, 73 in Waldorf, 75 at L'Enfant Plaza.
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0: Good morning, I'm John Aaron, along with Kristen Diaz. Pablo Rocco is our producer. Our top story, a cargo ship has been attacked in the Strait of Hormuz. It was reportedly hit and damaged by an Iranian drone.
7: What we saw was Iran making warnings throughout the day, essentially saying that they were only going to allow passage through the Strait of Hormuz if it went through authorized lanes. Well, the authorized lane that they're talking about are essentially the waters off of Iran. And they don't like that the UN agency that was responsible for maritime shipping, that they were advocating for a southern route off the coast of Oman.
0: That's ABC's Louis Martinez on the Start Here podcast.
8: Well, new this morning, Russia is reporting one of the biggest Ukrainian drone attacks on its soil and on Crimea. The Russian Defense Ministry says it intercepted nearly 700 Ukrainian drones overnight over Russia and over the illegally annexed Crimean Peninsula. Now, in recent months, Ukraine has stepped up its aerial campaign against Russian military installations and energy facilities. The campaign's success has caused fuel shortages and disrupted army supplies and stalling Russia's war efforts.
0: In Venezuela, people are helping each other dig through the rubble following those devastating back-to-back earthquakes.
9: It's extremely difficult right now, partly because they just don't have a lot of the equipment needed to get through everything that we're seeing on the ground there. There are so many people in need right now with its battered infrastructure, a deteriorating hospital system, to even food insecurity. Venezuela was already facing a national crisis before these two earthquakes.
0: That's ABC's Victor Akendo. The death toll from the quakes now stands at 235. A search and rescue team from Fairfax County is among those being deployed to Venezuela.
8: A judge dealt a setback to President Trump's effort to limit who can receive a mail ballot.
10: The ruling marks the third time in less than a week that a federal judge has stymied the Trump administration's attempt to increase federal oversight over elections. Judge Indira Talwani issued an injunction barring the Trump administration from creating a national list of approved voters eligible to receive a mail-in ballot from the Postal Service, as well as new regulations intended to increase the Postal Service's oversight of mail-in voting. Talwani writing, quote, "The Constitution does not grant the president any specific powers over elections." Peter Haralambos, ABC News.
8: Now, D.C., Maryland, and Virginia, they are all part of this lawsuit challenging Trump's executive order.
0: There are new concerns for immigrants who have been living in the U.S. under TPS status. The increasing concerns come after a decision yesterday from the Supreme Court.
11: The 6-3 ruling ends what's called temporary protected status, or TPS, for roughly 350,000 Haitians, many of whom have lived and worked here legally for years after fleeing violence in Haiti or natural disasters like the 2010 Haiti earthquake. Most will now have to leave the U.S. or face deportation.
0: That is ABC's Karen Hua.
8: President Trump is still refusing to sign a bipartisan bill aimed at lowering the cost of housing. He wants Congress to first pass legislation that would require proof of citizenship for all voters. Trump yesterday met with House Speaker Mike Johnson, who discussed his chat with the president.
12: Very productive meeting. We're on exactly the same page. He wants to ensure that we stop any blockade in the House. Congress has work to do, and that's what we're going to do. And so we'll be moving forward on all of that. We're transmitting the housing bill to the White House.
8: On Wednesday, Trump suddenly canceled the bill's signing ceremony for the housing legislation.
0: What is happening to the kids of people who get deported? WTOP's Mitchell Miller has more on that hot-button issue today on The Hill.
13: The ranking Democrat on the House Appropriations Committee, Rosa DeLauro, got into a heated exchange with DHS Secretary Mark Wayne Mullen during a subcommittee hearing.
14: 3,900 children were separated from their families.
15: 450,000 kids were lost during the Biden administration.
14: Mr. Secretary, do not interrupt.
15: Don't you point your finger at me. Don't
14: I
15: be
14: will
15: a hypocrite.
14: Point my finger
15: Don't you be
14: at
15: a hypocrite
14: you.
15: Then.
13: The Republican chair of the panel eventually intervened. Mullen, a former senator, often throws political counterpunches when his agency comes under attack. He blames the Biden administration for a lax immigration policy that failed to adequately vet families and sponsors of children whose parents came into the country illegally. On Capitol Hill, Mitchell Miller, WTOP News.
8: The man accused of killing a healthcare CEO on a Manhattan street could be close to making a deal.
16: As Luigi Mangione heads back to court on Monday, we're learning that his lawyers were in talks for a possible plea deal. Sources say the defense and federal prosecutors in Manhattan discussed the possibility of Mangione pleading guilty to killing UnitedHealthcare CEO Brian Thompson. It's not clear how close they may have come to an agreement. Mangione has pleaded not guilty. His state trial begins in September, and his federal trial is set for next year.
8: Sophie Flay reporting.
0: Still ahead here, the White House puts the brakes on a new AI model over national security concerns. Also, we're looking at storm chances later today. We'll have the details. It's 7:36.
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8: Time for traffic and weather together. We start with Rita Kessler.
4: And it looks like the biggest problem that we have going on right now is going to be the crash we have in the district inbound at the end of the 11th Street Bridge. Single lane should be getting by the crash. Your delays begin on northbound I-295 before the Suitland Parkway and on southbound DC-295 near Burroughs. A brief break after you head toward Pennsylvania Avenue and then a delay getting on to the 11th Street Bridge. Now, if you're on the Beltway, your inner loop delay from 210 to the Woodrow Wilson Bridge and then out of Springfield headed past Braddock Road. Outer loop delays in Prince George's County are approaching 450. And then on the top side from 95, actually from New Hampshire Avenue headed toward Georgia Avenue. If you're wondering about the trip to the Bay Bridge, eastbound 50, still tapping the brakes from Cape St. Clair toward Whitehall Road, then it looks good trying to get to and across the bridge with your lanes open. Westbound span completely open with no delay. Southbound 270, a little heavy passing 109, but basically a good trip all the way to the lane divide onto either loop of the Beltway. 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I'm Rita Kessler, your next traffic report in about 10 minutes.
0: 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Here's 7 News First Alert meteorologist Eileen Whalen.
22: Tracking a cold front that'll sweep through later this evening. Highs today in the upper 80s, but temperatures cooler for the weekend. 78 tomorrow, 84 Sunday. More clouds than sun over the next few days with scattered thunderstorms later this afternoon and this evening. And rain is likely tomorrow, especially through the morning and afternoon. I'm 7 News meteorologist Eileen Whalen in the First Alert Weather Center.
8: Thank you, Eileen. 59. Make that 69 in Germantown, 73 degrees in Annandale, and 73 degrees in DuPont Circle.
0: Money news, China's oil imports are at a nearly decade low. Preliminary numbers show the country's seaborne crude purchases will average about 6.4 million barrels a day in June. That is the lowest level since October 2016. The drop traces back to the Iran war, which broke out in late February and triggered a cut of roughly 4 million barrels a day from China's usual buying levels. Analysts say a sluggish economy and a fast-growing electric vehicle market could mean China's oil demand stays weak for months to come.
8: OpenAI is restricting who can access its newest AI model at the request of the White House. The administration asked to limit GPT 5.6 to government-approved partners because of its advanced capabilities and security concerns. A source tells CNN both the White House and OpenAI view the model as among the most powerful ever built. And CEO Sam Altman confirms the government is approving access customer by customer. And Trump signed an executive order this month asking AI companies to submit advanced models for review 30 days before release. But experts say no real regulatory framework exists and that uncertainty is creating confusion across the industry.
23: Today's Federal Headlines report is brought to you by WEPA. See why more than 50,000 feds and their families choose WEPA.
24: I'm Michelle Sandiford, and here are your top headlines from Federal News Network. The National Archives will close 3 of its facilities over the next few years. An email obtained by Federal News Network shows the agency plans to shutter locations in Chicago, San Francisco, and Seattle. NARA says the reorganization will cut costs and reduce its real estate portfolio. And the Army has a new branch. The service announced Thursday it's officially established the Space Operations Branch, formalizing the career paths of the Army's growing cadre of space professionals. The new branch brings together Army Space Operations officers and enlisted tactical space operations specialists. For more on these stories, visit federalnewsnetwork.com.
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0: Now 7:45. New developments from the National Park Service on damage to the reflecting pool near the Lincoln Memorial. In court papers, a top Park Service leader says the liner was cut earlier this month with what appeared to be a sharp knife or razor, damaging the foam sealant installed during the recent paintwork. The Park Service says the damage was first reported June 9th, and the details surfaced as part of an ongoing lawsuit from a nonprofit trying to stop the renovation.
8: President Trump says six people have been arrested. He hasn't proven anything beyond the Park Service report, however. The project already reached a price tag of about $16 million before the reported damage.
28: The National Park Service said in a federal court filing that they're planning to drain the pool after July 4th celebrations to repair damage that has been caused to the lining of the pool, which President Trump has repeatedly said is the work of vandals. He said that someone took a very sharp knife or a razor and slashed the lining of the pool. But it's still kind of in dispute about what the causes of the damage are and if vandalism has actually occurred. So this is an interesting new development to this saga that doesn't seem to have an end.
8: That is Jenna Lee, reporter with the Washingtonian magazine.
0: This is a tough housing market, especially for first-time buyers. One realtor tells our Mike Murillo, parents are pitching in.
29: The challenge that young buyers are facing right now is affordability.
30: And Eldad Mararu with Compass Real Estate says saving enough is also tough.
29: For younger buyers, it's accumulating a down payment.
30: One way you've seen parents help when their kids are staying at home before getting into a new home.
29: You know, one thing parents can do is actually charge them rent as if they were renting somewhere and then put that money into an account and let that accumulate and build up.
30: Then give it to them for their first home. Others are helping them by giving them inheritance money early.
29: Front them some of that money that they will probably get someday anyway in the form of a down payment.
30: But there are pitfalls to avoid.
29: I think sometimes parents project their own lifestyles on the kids, and I think you got to really scale that back.
30: Mike Murillo, WTOP News.
8: Retirement that you've spent years saving for, but do you actually know how to spend it once with what you've saved?
9: So we've been super educated about how to save in 401k plans and contributing regularly and securing company matches. But then once we retire, nobody really knows how we're supposed to spend it. No one's ever taught us or told us how we should spend our money.
8: USA Today personal finance reporter Madora Lee tells WTOP doing nothing at all is a common mistake. People become so scared of running out of money that they freeze up and they don't spend it when they can. She recommends building what she calls a foundation, a floor to stand on so that you can spend from other accounts with more confidence, starting with Social Security as guaranteed income and then layering in other sources like annuities so that you're not constantly recalculating every year.
0: Here are the top stories we're working on at WTOP.
8: What should happen to the site of the former Six Flags in Prince George's County?
0: If you regularly attend July 4th celebrations on the National Mall, there are a whole lot of changes to know about this year.
8: Keep it here. Full details on these stories in the minutes ahead.
0: 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Traffic and weather now. Let's see if things are calming down with Rita.
4: And we don't really have too much going on right now, John. A lot of the earlier problems are easing. Looks like the wreck that was inbound on the 11th Street Bridge at the end of the bridge has cleared based on the delay. But watch out for something that could be there on DC 295 near Pennsylvania Avenue. Not sure if it's northbound or southbound, as we are seeing some delays in both directions. But southbound goes from Eastern Avenue all the way to Pennsylvania Avenue. The delays on I-295 have pretty much cleared out from the Beltway all the way to the 11th Street Bridge. And the inbound Suitland Parkway has the delay from Martin Luther King Jr. Avenue around that traffic circle and across the Douglas Bridge onto South Capitol Street. Trying to head toward the freeway, maybe in response to when there was that wreck on the 11th Street Bridge. Northbound 395 delays after the Pentagon, headed across the 14th Street Bridge. Your lanes are open. You'll also find on the Beltway, outer loop topside slow. New Hampshire, headed around past 29 Colesville Road. Inner loop delays from 210 off and on across the Woodrow Wilson Bridge into Alexandria with nothing reported, and then a delay out of Springfield toward 236. 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I'm Rita Kessler, your next traffic report in about 10 minutes.
8: 7 News First Alert meteorologist Eileen Whalen.
10: This last Friday of June, starting off warmer and more humid. Most of us are dry here in the D.C. metro area, but there is some rain farther north, closer to the Maryland-Pennsylvania state line. We'll see highs today between 86 and 92 with light winds and more humid conditions. We'll see scattered shower and thunderstorm chances develop between 3 p.m. and 8 p.m. as a cold front approaches the area. The Storm Prediction Center now has us in a level 1 risk, so damaging wind gusts and locally heavy rain are possible. We have a chance for showers. Overnight, it'll be humid with patchy fog, lows 66 to 75. Tomorrow, it'll be cloudy, highs in the upper 70s, and it'll be very humid, dew points in the lower 70s. Rain through the morning and afternoon will taper off for the evening hours. Patchy fog Sunday morning. Sunday, late in the day, we may see a little sun. It'll be humid with highs between 82 and 87. And then heading into the 4th of July holiday, we're tracking triple-digit heat, so a major heat wave on the way. But until then, we'll be tracking at least some much-needed rain chances over the next 2 days. I'm 7 News meteorologist Eileen Whalen in the First Alert Weather Center.
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11: 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I'm Neil Augenstein.
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8: A flashback to the Revolutionary War has been docked in Old Town Alexandria since 2019. But as of today, Tall Ship Providence has shut down its tours. WTOP's Neil Augenstein reports from Old Town.
11: Here along the Potomac River, you can see Tall Ship Providence docked at Waterfront Park. And today, people are jogging by, walking their dogs. But the foundation that runs the educational tours says that it's suspending them as of today. But it's hoping to merge with and become part of a just-proposed museum here. The National Maritime Museum Foundation, which was started a couple of years ago, wants to build a museum to honor America's maritime heritage. The nonprofit reportedly has a contract on property on Prince Street, which overlooks the ship and Waterfront Park. The hope is to raise the money and support to build the museum. As a former working port, they say Alexandria's waterfront is the place to share the maritime history with the nation. In Old Town, Neil Augenstein, WTOP News.
8: If you're still trying to see some tall ships, vessels from around the world, they are in Baltimore to celebrate America's 250th anniversary.
0: Sports Now powered by Maximus, moving people and technology forward. Here is Steve Dresner.
18: Well, let's start with baseball, and for the third straight game, yes, it happened again. Final game of a four-game series between the Nats and Phillies. Last night, we're tied at five, top of the ninth, with an old familiar face at bat.
19: Marlin deals. Harper hits one to left field deep. On the run is Lyle. Way back to the wall. He leaps. It's gone. Opposite field, two-run homer, Bryce Harper. And the Phillies in the ninth inning strike again, and they lead it 7-5.
18: Bryce Harper with a two-run home run. Another one followed. Philly took the lead. Pitcher Gus Verlund gave up five runs in the ninth, later got demoted, sent down to Rochester for his efforts. The bottom line is Nationals fell to the Phillies the final 10-5 after the game. Well, Nats skipper Blake Butera, I'm trying to remain positive.
20: This group keeps coming out ready to play the next day. The last two or three innings have not gone our way, as we've seen the last few days and a lot of recent games, same thing. But it seems like every night they turn the page and they come out ready to go.
18: And a great stat following the game, you know, thanks to Jaden on her desk, Phillies are the first team in MLB history to hit a go-ahead home run in the ninth inning of three consecutive games.
0: Ugh.
18: I don't know. Maybe Nats can turn it around. They head north up the BW Parkway, depending on which way you go, or 95 to begin a weekend series against the Orioles. Maybe they can turn it around. If you stayed up late last night, Team USA advanced in World Cup soccer, even though They were beaten by Turkey 3-2. They take Group D. They do advance to the knockout round of 32. Next Wednesday, they will face Bosnia-Herzegovina at Levi's Stadium in Santa Clara, California. Steve Dresner, WTOP Sports.
8: Thank you very much. We've got traffic and weather next.
2: Is it getting a little drafty in here? Hi, this is Dave Preston. 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
0: Traffic and weather, starting with Rita.
4: And let's look at the delays in the district right now. We have delays both directions of 395 headed toward Main Avenue with nothing reported. Northbound DC 295 slows toward Pennsylvania Avenue. Watch for any crash activity. The southbound delay is just before Burroughs toward East Capitol Street with the lanes open. On the Beltway, inner loop slow before 210. Headed onto the Woodrow Wilson Bridge, still some volume coming off the bridge in through Alexandria, headed toward the Eisenhower Avenue connector, and again out of Springfield, headed into Annandale with the lanes open. The WTOP Traffic Center is presented by Window Nation. Right now, buy four windows, get four free. Visit windownation.com today. I'm Rita Kessler, your next traffic report in about 10 minutes.
8: Now to 7 News First Alert meteorologist Eileen Whalen.
10: We're tracking more clouds and higher humidity today through the weekend. Afternoon highs today in the upper 80s to lower 90s. Cooler this weekend, 78 tomorrow, 84 Sunday, but super humid tomorrow. And tomorrow, rain and storms likely, especially through the morning and afternoon. So make sure to track live radar while you're out and about this weekend. I'm 7 News meteorologist Eileen Whalen in the First Alert Weather Center.
0: 76 degrees in Penn Quarter.
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8: Well, good morning. I'm Kristen Diaz.
0: I'm John Aaron. Coming up,
7: Six Flags may be gone, but county leaders hope the good times didn't end when the park closed. I'm Steve Karras.
21: Making it easier to find what you need from DC agencies. I'm Scott Gelman.
0: Governor Wes Moore says the redistricting battle is not over in Maryland.
22: From ABC News, I'm Sherry Preston. As the search for victims trapped in the rubble goes on, those living in Venezuela who survived this week's earthquake say they aren't sure what to do now.
23: Even in my own building, there are many, many cracks in some of the apartments. In my own apartment, there's a lot of cracks in the walls.
22: Alex de Riviere, an American living in Caracas, ABC's Victor Oquendo has more.
24: It's extremely difficult right now, partly because they just don't have a lot of the equipment needed to get through everything that we're seeing on the ground there. There are so many people in need right now with its battered infrastructure, a deteriorating hospital system, to even food insecurity. Venezuela was already facing a national crisis before these two earthquakes.
22: New concerns about immigrants in the United States now that the Supreme Court has ruled 6-3 to end a temporary protected status for those from Syria and Haiti who have fled wars and natural disasters in their home countries. ABC's Karen Hua with more on the decision's impact.
25: The court's decision reaches far beyond any one community. Industry groups warn it could have serious consequences on the nation's elder care workforce, where tens of thousands of Haitians work as nurses and home health aides.
22: There will be a big firefighting effort underway in the state of Utah this weekend.
26: South of Salt Lake City, the Iron Fire has consumed more than 40,000 acres near the town of Eureka.
31: That fire just started raging over the top of that mountain.
26: Charles Davis knew it was time to leave his home quickly.
31: That was probably one of the most scary experiences I've ever had in my life, other than the time that I spent in Iraq.
26: The Iron Fire is now 26% contained. Farther south, the much larger Cottonwood Fire is at 0% containment. Jim Ryan, ABC News.
22: The European heat wave is spreading east, headed for places like Switzerland, Germany, Austria, and Luxembourg. Dozens of people have drowned trying to cool off in the hot temperatures. 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
0: .870 8:02 Friday, June 26th. We're at 73 degrees, going up to the low 90s later. Good morning, I'm John Aaron.
4: Hi there, I'm Kristen Diaz. What would you do with 500 acres of prime real estate in Prince George's County? That was the question put to the public at a town hall meeting last night. WTOP's Steve Koresh has the details.
7: The land in question is the site of the old Six Flags amusement park, but the park was only about 25% of the land that Six Flags owns. Adam Rashid represents one of the developers buying the land.
9: It's hard to find 500 acres this close in a major metro area.
7: County Executive Aisha Braveboy says the site's location makes it an excellent business opportunity, as well as an opportunity for county residents to have top-tier amenities and attractions.
12: We want and we can get additional higher-end retail and restaurants and other venues here in this county. And that is what I am fighting for.
7: Possibilities discussed include a chef-driven food hall, healthcare facilities, hotels and conference center, as well as housing at various price points, including workforce housing and senior housing. Steve Karish, WTOP News.
0: D.C. is overhauling its government website for the first time in a decade. WTOP's Scott Gelman says the change aims to help you find exactly what you're looking for.
13: The goal is simple, preventing you from having to learn that DPW picks up trash and Aussie oversees schools.
14: It's really going to eliminate the alphabet soup that you have to remember every day.
13: The new DC.gov is just in the beta phase for now, and the city is seeking your input. Stephen Miller is DC's chief technology officer.
14: We're setting this up so that you can just go in, say, my trash was missed, and it's going to tell you exactly how to fix that problem.
13: It's a $500,000 makeover that's all about convenience.
14: If we know that a service is more popular this week based on the analytics that we have behind the scenes, we're going to highlight that service up front.
13: The full version is expected later this year and will be using some AI.
14: We're trying to clean up our content because what we want to make sure is when we put AI into this site, it's giving you the right information.
13: In Southeast, Scott Gelman, WTOP News.
4: The push for new congressional maps is heating up in Maryland. Governor Westmore tells WTOP the state Senate needs to act now, warning that a special session may be unavoidable if lawmakers don't come together on redistricting.
15: While we are watching our democracy being not just challenged, but being robbed in broad daylight, that we cannot just sit on our hands while we're being punched in the face, that Maryland needs to respond if other states in the country are being asked to respond.
4: Moore says less than 10% of all congressional seats nationwide are truly competitive. He argues that it's a problem for democracy beyond Maryland's borders.
0: This 4th of July on the National Mall will be like no other. With President Trump planning a rally and a speech, the Department of Homeland Security has elevated the celebration for the first time ever to a national special security event, bringing inauguration-level lockdown measures to the mall. WTOP's Jimmy Alexander has what you need to know.
16: Okay, to get on the National Mall, you must have your government-issued ID because you'll be going through airport-style screening and fencing will surround much of the mall this year. But for long-time 4th of July mall goers, I hate to break it to you, but you can leave the chairs, coolers, balls, and frisbees at home. Oh, and your vapes and lighters. Now, visitors are primarily restricted to clear plastic bags, small purses, or diaper bags. Another change this year, there won't be as much room. The Lincoln Memorial will be closed and the Great American State Fair and FIFA Fan Zone have taken up the space between the Smithsonian Museums. So that means we'll all be squeezing onto the Washington Monument grounds for what is being billed as the largest fireworks display in U.S. history. Jimmy Alexander, WTOP News.
8: Virginia is boosting unemployment benefits starting the week of July 5th. Governor Abigail Spanberger signed legislation raising the maximum weekly benefit from $430 to $478. The minimum benefit goes also up from $112 to $160. The higher amounts only apply to new claims filed on or after July 5th and cannot be backdated.
0: Coming up,
2: celebrating America's big birthday with donuts. I'm John Werdock.
0: 807.
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8: Traffic and weather on WTOP. Here's Rita Kessler.
4: And it's really not a bad trip in the area. Sure, we are seeing some delays. Looks like we do have a crash on southbound 95, making your way past 175 toward the Patuxent River, from 216 actually, toward the Patuxent River. So watch out for anything there on the Patuxent River Bridge. That may be a crash, but then it looks good all the way to the Beltway. Southbound Baltimore-Washington Parkway, just the volume from 197 past Powder Mill Road, and then good to the Beltway. Inside the Beltway, some DC delays from southbound DC 295 from Burroughs to East Capitol Street. Northbound slows passing Pennsylvania Avenue. Westbound 695 slows before the 3rd Street Tunnel onto southbound 395 toward Main Avenue. The northbound delay to the same point is pretty much from the Pentagon. If you're on the Beltway, your inner loop delay, 210 to the Woodrow Wilson Bridge. Outer loop is starting to slow, passing 295 coming off the bridge as well. So watch for anything on the outer loop side, because that delay is slightly unusual. Then the inner loop delay in Virginia out of Springfield, off and on into Annandale with your lanes open. Selling your car, watch out for fake payments, unsafe meetups, endless haggling, or you could just sell to Fitzgerald and know exactly who you're dealing with. Go to FitzBuysCars.com today. I'm Rita Kessler, your next traffic report in about 10 minutes.
8: Thank you very much, Rita. Now to 7 News First Alert meteorologist Eileen Whalen.
19: Rounding out this last week of June with clouds and higher humidity today, we're also tracking a chance for rain and storms, especially this afternoon and early this evening, ahead of a cold front that'll drop temperatures for the weekend. Temperatures today near 90 degrees, and then we'll be in the upper 70s to lower 80s for the weekend. But it is going to be very humid, not the prettiest tomorrow, cloudy. Rain likely in the morning and afternoon, a little drier tomorrow evening, and cloudy in the lower 80s with a passing shower chance Sunday. I'm 7 News meteorologist Eileen Whalen in the First Alert Weather Center.
8: Currently 75 degrees at Reagan National, 73 degrees at BWI Marshall, and 73 degrees at Dulles. 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Monday news on WTOP. IBM says it may have a major breakthrough that could make future computer chips faster and more energy efficient. The company unveiled a new chip technology that it says could boost performance by up to 50% while using much less power. IBM also says the design packs for far more tiny electronic switches called transistors into a chip about the size of a fingernail. The tech is still years away from reaching consumers, but the company says it could eventually lead to faster phones and laptops, smarter AI tools, and lower energy use in data centers. Two major donut chains are rolling out special items for America's birthday celebration. WTOP's John Wardock has the deets.
2: Dunkin' is selling some new patriotic donuts, including the Rocket Pop, the Stars and Stripes, and Stars and Stripes Munchkins. Dunkin' is also selling a limited edition Eagle Cup. Not to be outdone, Krispy Kreme is offering the USA Donut, the Firework Donut, and the Freedom Ring Donut. John Werdock, WTOP News.
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8: Now, coming up on WTOP, it's going to get loud on the streets of D.C. next month. We're going to talk to the organizers of the city's Grand Prix race. Good morning. Thank you for joining us today. It's 8:11.
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24: Within the past year, several D.C. restaurants have closed their doors for good. Some owners are pointing to Initiative 82 as a big financial strain.
25: WTOP News happens here.
8: It's 8:14. I'm Kristen Diaz. Thanks for being with us. Auto racing is coming to D.C. in a big way. We knew there would be an IndyCar race, but now we're learning another series. The IROC will be in the district as well in August, and both races will feature some huge names. Freedom 250 Grand Prix Chairman Bud Denker and IROC co-principal Ray Everham gave WTOP's John a preview.
27: It's unbelievable to be bringing the IROC series to here in Washington, D.C. to be part of the Freedom 250. Also on Saturday, before the IndyCar race and in between practices, you will see legendary race drivers like Jeff Gordon, Bobby Labonte, Kurt Busch, Bill Elliott, Rusty Wallace, along with Dario Franchitti, Elio Castroneves, and Tony Kanaan competing in legitimate, authentic IROC cars equally prepared. So we're putting some great legendary drivers behind the wheel of identical cars to find out, hey, Kay, who's still got it? And to do that here on the streets of D.C. on the 250th anniversary of America is the most incredible way we could think of to celebrate motorsports in America.
8: How long does it take for them to prepare? I mean, this is just already running through their veins. What is the prep like?
27: We supply all the cars and we supply the crew. So they've got to come with their game face and their helmets and fire suits. And that gives them time to relax. Our paddock's going to be open. The fans can come in, get up close to the cars. The drivers are actually going to put on an autograph session free to the fans on Saturday. So if you want to meet some of those legends, just come on by. But I'll tell you, even though that most of these guys don't compete on a full-time basis, they're still pretty competitive, so I'm a little bit worried about having to replace some fenders in between races.
28: That's awesome. You might have to replace some suspension parts with our DC streets. Is that a concern for you guys? You're going to have all that ironed out.
27: I'll let Bud pick up on that, but they're really doing a fantastic job laying this course out. It's going to be very interesting. You're going to see some high speeds, lots of shifting, lots of braking, and everything that I've looked at, they're doing a great job.
29: The DC streets are not bad in comparison to other streets around the country where we race. They're really not, and we're going to race, of course, down Pennsylvania Avenue, Constitution Avenue, Independence Avenue, 7th Street down the National Mall. probably speeds of about 180 miles an hour on Pennsylvania Avenue. It would be pretty epic.
28: Whoa.
29: And in front of these amazing buildings and monuments we have in D.C. too. So the IndyCar Series is so pleased to come to this city. August 22nd, 23rd, it is going to be the most amazing celebration our country can imagine that weekend.
8: And as you mentioned the landscape here, I'm looking through my imagination of, oh, where do you want to race? Do you want to go to Malibu? Do you want to go to so-and-so? And so coming to D.C., the landscape is so cool. How is that not only just a thrill for the riders and the crews, but also all of the spectators?
29: About 130,000 people a day will come down and watch this event on Saturday and Sunday. It is totally sold out. It's amazing what's happened here. A lot of sponsorship, a lot of great interest in it as well. But the idea to come here was all about the country's anniversary. And we're going to have a pit lane where the drivers change the tires and put the fuel in on Pennsylvania Avenue. 40 feet away, cars going by 140, 180 miles an hour. So it's all encompassed in this 1.7-mile racetrack around our National Mall. You can go to freedomgp250.com and see their track layout, see what's going on, see the schedule for that weekend. It's going to be an incredible, marvelous spectacle. Probably never happen again in our country's history.
28: Wow. So are tickets all spoken for, and how can people enjoy it if they don't have tickets yet?
29: Well, all of our races are on Fox Network, and they're going to be able to watch it there live on TV, obviously, for that two-hour period of time from 1 o'clock to 3 o'clock on August 23rd. Practice and qualifying will be on FS1 the previous day. You can come around and see peripheral parts of it, but you can imagine our security will be very tight.
8: That's Freedom 250 Grand Prix Chairman Bud Denker and IROC Co-Principal Ray Evernham.
28: Here are the top stories we're working on at WTOP.
8: Iran retaliates after ships move through what it claims is the wrong water route through the Strait of Hormuz.
28: A new lawsuit is aimed at President Trump's effort to limit who can receive a ballot by mail.
8: Russia says it's been targeted by a massive wave of Ukrainian drones.
28: Full details on these stories coming up in the minutes ahead.
8: 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Here's Rita Kessler.
4: And the delay that we're seeing grow right now is on southbound 95 in Maryland after 32, headed past 216 near the Patuxent River. That is the scene of a crash. And then once you get past it, it looks good all the way to the Beltway. Southbound on the Baltimore-Washington Parkway, that delay is approaching and passing 197. And then it looks good to the Beltway. On the Beltway, outer loop topside, heavy New Hampshire around past Georgia, inner loop from 210 to the Woodrow Wilson Bridge, and then in Virginia after Springfield, headed into Annandale with your lanes available to you. 66, not a bad trip outside the Beltway this morning. It is southbound 95 where we're seeing the delay out of Lorton across the Occoquan toward 123. That work usually there along the right side. Southbound on 270, no major backups, a little heavy passing 85. There is a report of a wreck after 109, but it's not causing a major backup. Then it looks good all the way to the lane divide onto either loop of the Beltway. 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I'm Rita Kessler, your next traffic report in about 10 minutes.
28: And here is 7 News First Alert meteorologist Eileen Whalen.
1: Tracking some changes for the end of the week as we'll have higher humidity, more clouds, seasonable afternoon highs today in the upper 80s. Now, we do have a chance for showers this morning, especially closer to the Maryland-Pennsylvania state line, but scattered showers and storms between 3 p.m. and 8 p.m. Some locally heavy rain and damaging wind gusts not out of the question. Now, it is going to be cooler this weekend in the upper 70s to lower 80s, but very humid, and rain and storms are likely, especially Saturday. I'm 7 News meteorologist Eileen Whalen in the First Alert Weather Center.
8: 75 degrees at Fort Belvoir, 75 at Foggy Bottom, and 74 degrees at Silver Spring, brought to you by Sonesta Awnings by Lednor Home Solutions. 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
7: 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The legacy of a Montgomery County activist. I'm Kate Ryan.
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2: Thank you very much. All right. So she was born on Juneteenth, and the legacy of Charlotte Cofield includes preserving a bridge between black and white communities. WTOP's Kate Ryan reports.
3: For her tireless advocacy for justice and equality and her leadership in bringing our community together.
4: That's how Charlotte Cofield, who grew up in the historically black neighborhood of Littonsville, is being remembered. A plaque with her image will be embedded on the Talbot Avenue Bridge that links two communities once separated under racial segregation. Her daughter, Myra Cofield.
5: It means more to me and my family than I can easily say.
4: At the unveiling of the plaque, Maryland State Delegate Jared Solomon and County Council Member Will Juwando spoke.
3: This bridge, instead of becoming a symbol of segregation, became a symbol of uniting communities.
6: And it's really fitting that she spent the rest of her lifetime creating bridges for other people to cross, both figuratively and literally.
4: The original 100-year-old wooden and steel bridge is being preserved and will be part of a park near the Purple Line's Littonsville stop. Myra Cofield remembers her mother's last birthday. She planned an outing.
5: We could drive wherever she wanted to go. There's no surprise where she chose. She wanted to come here. We drove around the neighborhood and we crossed this bridge back and forth and back and forth.
4: Over the new bridge that links communities her mother loved so much. Kate Ryan, WTOP News.
7: 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What are we talking, Steve Dresner?
8: We're talking Nats baseball. Third straight game. They lost one in the ninth inning. The Phillies came from 10 runs down, beat the Nats yesterday 10-5. Bryce Harper with the go-ahead two-run home run in the ninth. And Nats reliever Gus Varland, after the game, sent down to Triple-A Rochester. And the Nats now move north, begin a weekend series against the Orioles. WNBA action tonight. The 8-8 Mystics are on the road to take on the Connecticut Sun. They'll tip that one off at 7:30. Also in the WNBA, the league has suspended Alyssa Thomas of the Phoenix Mercury for one game. Fined her $1,000. To her vicious hit to Indiana's Caitlin Clark on Wednesday night. The incident was, there was not even a foul called on the incident. USA Today columnist and best-selling author Christine Brennan on how the league has dealt with this incident so far.
9: The WNBA has handled this just horribly. It's a one-game suspension of Alyssa Thomas. It should be 10 games to get her attention and everyone else's attention. The fine that she received is $1,000. $1,000. She makes a base salary of $1.2 million per year. And there is no mention of punishment for the officials who were overseeing the incident and did absolutely nothing.
8: And this matter will continue. Some of these games in the past 2 weeks have been really physical. So more from the league office. Christine is the author of On Her Game, a book about Caitlin Clark. Steve Dresner, WTOP Sports.
2: Thank you very much. Coming up after traffic and weather, can the U.S.-Iran ceasefire hold after a drone attack in the Strait of Hormuz? It's 8:26.
10: WTOP celebrates 250 years of the technologies that shape the nation. Presented by Knox Systems.
11: Innovation has shaped America for 250 years. Knox Systems is proud to sponsor this look at the technologies driving progress. Knox Systems, FedRAMP in 90 days for 90% less.
12: The U.S. military's focus on cybersecurity has been decades in the making. According to U.S. Cyber Command, recognition of the need for strong computer defense dates back to 1972 as officials worked to reduce system vulnerabilities and protect sensitive information. Through the 1980s and 90s, hacking, cyber espionage, equipment failures, and even pop culture helped highlight growing risks. By 1995, Defense Department leaders publicly acknowledged that military networks were vulnerable to remote attacks, while foreign actors were already probing U.S. systems with the potential to disrupt operations. Those concerns

0: intensified during a landmark exercise known as Eligible Receiver 97. Cyber Command says the drill exposed major network weaknesses. The NSA says its so-called red team, using basic tools, successfully infiltrated critical infrastructure and defense networks, showing the ability to degrade military command and control. The exercise simulated coordinated cyber and physical attacks by hostile nations, revealing how cyber threats could impact national security. The results shocked decision makers and directly influenced major changes in U.S. cyber strategy. I'm John Aaron.
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1: Traffic and weather on WTOP. Rita Kessler.
5: And right now, the latest crash that we have is in the district, southbound 395 after the 3rd Street Tunnel. The left side crowded, the center lane blocked with the crash. No response on the scene yet. Delays are already back to the 11th Street Bridge. Northbound DC 295 slows passing Pennsylvania Avenue. Southbound slows from Benning Road past East Capitol Street. In Maryland, along I-70 eastbound after 29 in Ellicott City, that is a report of a wreck. Southbound 95 after 216, that earlier wreck looks to have cleared, but you have a lingering delay from 32 to 216. Your lane should be open. 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I'm Rita Kessler, your next traffic report in about 10 minutes.
0: And today we are going to be humid and hot, highs near 90 degrees on either side of it, and a chance for rain and storms. Storm chances increase later in the day. A few could become strong, capable of producing damaging wind gusts and frequent lightning. Right now, 76 degrees on the National Mall.
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1: Good morning, everyone. I'm Kristen Diaz.
0: I'm John Aaron. Pablo Rocco is our producer.
1: The top stories we're following. There are new tensions in the Middle East. A U.S. official confirms that Iran attacked a ship in the Strait of Hormuz with a drone. And now the Iranian-run Persian Gulf Strait Authority is warning that any vessel passing through the strait must remain inside the routes it has designated or face consequences. That notion is challenging claims by the Trump administration that the Strait of Hormuz is free and open to vessels. So how is the U.S. responding?
7: Secretary of State Marco Rubio said that if Iran interferes with shipping traffic, it would be a clear violation of the deal that President Trump signed last week.
8: If ships are moving as they should be moving, then that's what we're going to judge and that's what we're going to react to. If, on the other hand, this rhetoric is backed up by actual ships being threatened and ships are not moving, that's a violation of the agreement, and we're going to have a problem with it.
7: Traffic through the strait had been increasing, reaching nearly the level it was before the war. But this attack, coupled with new warnings from the Iranians, is expected to reverse that progress.
1: That is ABC News Chief Washington Correspondent Jonathan Carl. The first attack has prompted an uptick in global oil prices.
0: To the war in Ukraine, the Russian Defense Ministry says it intercepted more than 600 Ukrainian drones overnight above 12 Russian regions, as well as the illegally annexed Crimean Peninsula. This appears to be one of the biggest drone attacks on Russia and Crimea since the start of the all-out war in 2022. In recent months, Ukraine has stepped up its aerial campaign against Russian military installations and energy facilities. Ukraine's success has caused fuel shortages and disrupted army supply lines, stalling Moscow's war efforts after more than 4 years of fighting. The most recent attack came hours after Ukrainian President Volodymyr Zelensky posted on social media that he had ordered a 40-day influence operation, which is believed to mean an escalation of attacks aimed at ending the war.
1: A federal judge has blocked key parts of President Trump's executive order on mail voting, ruling the effort to intervene in state-run elections is unconstitutional. The order called for creating federal list of approved voters and directing the Postal Service to deliver mail ballots only to those on the list. Experts had expected that order to be blocked, noting the Constitution gives states primary control over how elections are run.
9: The judge here really having some critical timing. It comes just days after the Postal Service proposed a new rule that would require states hand over these list of approved voters. The judge in this ruling really unequivocal about the legality of that, writing here, and I quote, "The Constitution does not grant the president any specific powers over elections."
1: That is Peter Haralambos from ABC reporting.
0: Yesterday's flurry of Supreme Court rulings have created new worries for more than a million people living in the U.S.
10: This morning, a Supreme Court decision is sending shockwaves through immigrant communities after the justices cleared the way for the Trump administration to strip legal protections from hundreds of thousands of Haitians and Syrians in the U.S. The 6-3 ruling ends what's called temporary protected status, or TPS, for roughly 350,000 Haitians, many of whom have lived and worked here legally for years.
0: That's ABC's Karen Hua.
1: Meantime, Homeland Security Secretary Mark Wayne Mullen is defending his agency's handling of children whose parents came into the country illegally. But Democrats charge the agency is now failing families. Details from WTOP's Mitchell Miller today on the Hill.
11: Answer my question.
12: The ranking Democrat on the House Appropriations Committee, Rosa DeLauro, got into a heated argument during a subcommittee hearing with the DHS secretary as they addressed the issue of who was responsible for children getting separated from parents who came into the country illegally. The Republican chair of the panel, Nevada's Mark Amadei, intervened.
13: 450,000 kids were lost during the Biden administration.
14: Mr. Secretary, I sympathize with the 400.
15: We are going to have something resembling order here.
14: Do not accuse me of lying. Do not.
12: Mullen criticized Democrats for allowing a partial government shutdown, which he said undermined the work of ICE and Border Patrol agents. On Capitol Hill, Mitchell Miller, WTOP News.
0: Florida's controversial immigration detention center in the Everglades, dubbed Alligator Alcatraz, is shutting down after nearly a year.
16: Florida Governor Ron DeSantis.
17: I don't think you would see us doing this again. This was temporary. This was an emergency measure.
16: At a Thursday news conference, he said federal Homeland Security did not have resources.
17: The funding they got last summer had not passed yet, and they were in a situation where they could not keep these people. They didn't know what to do with them. They didn't have the space.
16: Lawsuits alleged environmental violations, inhumane conditions for detainees, no working bathrooms, insects, and inedible food. Chuck Seaver, ABC News.
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18: 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I'm John Werdock.
1: 836.
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20: Defense policymakers are mulling the possibility of creating a new military service dedicated to cyber warfare, even as the Pentagon builds a new workforce model called Cyber Command 2.0.
21: And we've been very careful as we've built that model that it's agnostic to the organizational model and that it would support both the current model as well as other organizational models such as the establishment of a cyber force.
20: Catherine Sutton, the Assistant Secretary of Defense for Cyber Policy. If a sixth DoD service does come into being, it would be the third time in the past century, following the Air Force in 1947 and the Space Force in 2019. In those cases, as in the prospective cyber force, backers argued they were needed to confront new and emerging warfare domains. Jared Serbe, Federal News Network.
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0: Traffic and weather, let's go over to Rita.
5: Well, the latest thing that we're watching is the crash in the district on southbound 395 after the 3rd Street Tunnel along the left side and in the center of the roadway. Looks like response may have shown up on the scene. Everything may be concentrated on that left side, but your delay is already back to the 11th Street Bridge. Southbound DC 295 is slow from Benning toward East Capitol Street. Delays have eased on southbound 95 headed past 32 toward 216. Now that that wreck is gone, back in the district, southbound North Capitol Street near Harewood Road, the lanes are blocked with a broken down truck. Now, according to callers, the truck driver is out of the car trying to direct traffic. I don't really know how safe that is, but just be careful in that area trying to get around this activity. In Virginia, northbound 95, not really seeing a delay. It is southbound, maybe people getting a start on their weekend plans. Slow out of Lorton and across the Occoquan, out of Dale City, headed into Dumfries, off and on, making your way into Triangle, but your lane should be open. 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It's not too late. There are thousands of kids waiting over a year for a sponsor. End their wait today. 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I'm Rita Kessler, your next traffic report in about 10 minutes.
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23: A chance for rain this morning closer to the Maryland-Pennsylvania state line. Otherwise, the rest of us will see scattered showers and storms, possibly impacting the late afternoon and early evening commutes. Locally, heavy rain and some damaging wind gusts not out of the question. Highs today in the upper 80s with higher humidity. Cooler this weekend, upper 70s tomorrow with thick humidity, and rain is likely on your Saturday. Sunday will be drier. We'll still have clouds and high humidity in the 80s, and we're tracking triple-digit heat as we head into the month of July. I'm 7 News meteorologist Eileen Whalen in the First Alert Weather Center.
0: 73 degrees in Leesburg, 76 in Bowie, and 76 now in Georgetown.
1: Money news on WTOP. An automaker is exiting the U.S. market under pressure from the Trump administration. Volvo's electric offshoot, Polestar, says the administration is forcing it to stop selling Polestar vehicles in the U.S. beginning with the 2027 model year. This comes as the U.S. ramps its crackdown on Chinese vehicles. Volvo and Polestar are owned by a Chinese company, and many Polestars are made in that country. The administration's action is tied to a rule which restricts the import and sale of cars with connected vehicle technology linked to China.
0: Bad news for gamers, WTOP business reporter John Wardock explains.
18: Microsoft is raising the price of its popular Xbox game console. The increase, as much as $150 for the 1 terabyte version, will kick in August 1st. According to a company blog, Microsoft says it's paying more for memory storage and must hike prices. Apple has made a similar announcement about price hikes for Macs and iPads. John Wardock, WTOP News.
24: 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We'll look at what happens when known problems go unresolved and why fixing them has proven so difficult, even when the warning signs are clear. Then we'll turn to what that means for people trying to decide when to claim their benefits. 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
0: 8:42, deliberations are set to continue this morning in the arson trial of a man accused of setting the California blaze known as the Palisades fire last year. The jury in the case sent a note to the judge yesterday saying they were deadlocked in the case of Jonathan Rindernecht. ABC's Melissa Adan has more.
3: He was arrested near his current home in Melbourne, Florida. And among the evidence, police say they recovered an image of a city on fire that authorities say the suspect created using ChatGPT. Well, investigators say the evidence also points to just a suspect obsessed with fire. At this point, he is facing a minimum of 5 years and a maximum of 45 years in prison if he is found guilty.
0: The Palisades fire was the most destructive in Los Angeles' history.
1: A judge has sided with an independent journalist seeking the release of withheld portions of the Epstein files.
6: A federal judge is ordering the Justice Department to turn over unredacted versions of some of the Epstein files. Judge Emmett Sullivan ruling that the Trump administration may have violated a transparency law by withholding parts of the documents. The judge gave the Justice Department until July 2nd to release some records with fewer redactions, including information about certain emails and names connected to a draft indictment. The department must also provide a log explaining why other information remains hidden. Dave Packer, ABC News.
0: Coming up, a shocking number of apparent drug overdoses in one spot locally. It's 844.
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0: 846, I'm John Aaron.
1: Hi there, I'm Kristen Diaz. Thanks for being with us. In D.C., an investigation continues into an apparent mass overdose involving as many as 8 people. D.C. police say officers were called to 8th Street Northeast just before 2 p.m. yesterday for a report of multiple unconscious people. 7 people were taken to the hospital for suspected overdoses, and an 8th person was found unresponsive and pronounced dead at the scene. It is unclear what substance may have been involved.
0: For some D.C. sports fans, moving away doesn't mean moving on. WTOP's Rob Woodfork introduces us to a diehard who is nearly 3,000 miles away.
35: Came out of the womb. My dad said, we root for D.C. sports. I said, you got it. That was it. No discussion, no debate.
36: You may recognize Danny Jolas from his stand-up comedy or TV shows like Hacks and Crazy Ex-Girlfriend. And even after more than a decade in L.A., he continues to pledge his undying loyalty to every D.C. team. And no, that does not include the Orioles.
35: Disgusting behavior. I don't think we need to have a rivalry, but we're not Baltimore. Love Baltimore. Enjoy Baltimore. Great place. But different sports town.
36: On that, we agree. We also agree on his choice for the greatest D.C. sports moment since Washington's last Super Bowl.
35: 2018 Capitals, amazing. A wonderful experience. 2019 Washington Nationals is the greatest run ever. That season was a magical ride.
36: Which Jollis has enjoyed doing stand-up, but there's one thing that could pull him away from the stage.
35: I do comedy and acting, and I'm always like, if that all can lead to me doing stuff with D.C. sports, that'd be the peak of my career.
36: Well, in that case, with our new West Coast correspondent, maybe, Rob Woodfork, WTOP Sports.
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0: 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Traffic and weather, let's go to Rita.
2: And right now, let's update the situation in the district on 395 southbound after the 3rd Street Tunnel. Looks like they've contained everything over to the left side. So the left shoulder, left lane, possibly that second left lane, may be blocked off for this crash. Keep an eye out in case, no, the broken down vehicle that was in the center of the roadway or the other vehicle involved in the crash should be one of the vehicles that is now off to the left side. Delays begin off the 11th Street Bridge. Southbound DC 295 is also slow from Benning Road toward East Capitol Street. Inner loop of the Beltway has a delay before Braddock Road headed past 236 in Annandale. The outer loop topside remains slow from New Hampshire Avenue around toward Georgia Avenue with the lanes open. Eastbound I-70 after 29 in Ellicott City was a report of a wreck. Southbound 3 after I-97, a report of a crash. And back in the district, southbound North Capitol Street at Harewood Road, you were being redirected due to a broken down truck. 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I'm Rita Kessler, your next traffic report in about 10 minutes.
1: 7 News First Alert meteorologist Eileen Whalen.
4: Well, tracking more clouds and higher humidity today through the weekend. Afternoon highs today in the upper 80s to lower 90s. Cooler this weekend, 78 tomorrow, 84 Sunday, but super humid tomorrow. And tomorrow, rain and storms likely, especially through the morning and afternoon. So make sure to track live radar while you're out and about this weekend. I'm 7 News meteorologist Eileen Whalen in the First Alert Weather Center.
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9: The percentage of Americans who are now smoking cigarettes has never been lower. The number of people smoking now is only a fraction of what it was decades ago. But Dr. Brian Urkola with PMI International US says there's also been a drop-off in public health education and messaging aimed at those who are still lighting up.
10: It's fallen off people's radar. It remains the leading preventable cause of death in the United States.
9: Close to 25 million people still smoke, and the cost remains staggering, over $250 million a year. Dr. Tom Price, who served as Secretary of Health and Human Services during the first Trump administration, says not everyone can quit cold turkey.
12: If you can't quit, then you ought to switch to something that's more healthful for you.
9: He says the Food and Drug Administration should be open to alternatives.
12: There are other products and things that can be used, and then educate health personnel, medical personnel, and public policy.
9: For more on this discussion, go to WTOP.com and search keyword Healthcare Horizons.
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1: It's been an attraction in Old Town Alexandria since 2019, but as of today, one tall ship is closed to the public. WTOP's Neil Augenstein is down at the waterfront park.
3: Here on the banks of the Potomac River, tall ship Providence, a replica of the original USS Providence used in the Revolutionary War, has called Alexandria its home since 2019. But as of today, the tall ship has suspended its education and tour programs. But it could become part of a just-proposed National Maritime Museum. A foundation that was started 2 years ago hopes to build the first-of-its-kind national museum to America's maritime heritage. The nonprofit reportedly has a contract on property on Prince Street, adjacent to Waterfront Park, where people continue to jog and walk along the Potomac within sight of the Woodrow Wilson Bridge. The United States Maritime Foundation says it hopes to raise the money and support for the museum here. They say that Alexandria is the right place to tell the story to all Americans. In Old Town, Neil Augenstein, WTOP News.
1: And you can still see tall ships in our area. 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
0: 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Here's WTOP's Mike Murillo.
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6: If you get to 20% down, now you don't have mortgage insurance, which changes the monthly payments.
8: He's also seen some parents giving their kids time to prepare by letting them live at home and charging them rent. That money is then collected and later given to the kid for that first home.
6: You've taught them to build a nest egg, but also to start getting used to the idea of taking some of their paycheck and putting it towards a housing payment, which for kids right out of college is a new concept.
8: But he says there appears to be a balance to strike.
6: You got to keep a good balance of giving advice, but also kind of not overstepping.
8: Mike Murillo, WTOP News.
1: Taylor Swift and Travis Kelce are reportedly planning an intimate wedding gathering before their Madison Square Garden celebration.
7: Taylor Swift and Travis Kelce's wedding is shaping up to be a multi-day event. According to the New York Times, the couple will reportedly hold an intimate celebration at Madison Square Garden on July 2nd with an estimated 100 loved ones in attendance. The following day, Swift and the Kansas City Chiefs star will allegedly host roughly 1,000 guests at a larger party, potentially including onstage performances. Page Six also reports some of Kelce's Chiefs teammates have reservations at the Marriott Marquis in Midtown around the wedding date. Swift and Kelce have been together since the summer of 2023 and got engaged last August. Michelle Polino, Fox News.
0: Sports powered by Maximus, moving people and technology forward. Here is Steve.
11: What a week of wheeling and dealing by the Caps. They acquired two of the most sought-after players in the league in Alex Stuck from the Sabres and Jordan Kyrou from the Blues. Here's head coach Spencer Carberry on filling some important needs.
16: Because they're two players that now make us a little bit more dynamic. Power play comes into play. Controlled entries, two of the best rush players in the National Hockey League, which is an area that we want to get better in offensively. So those two players and Alex specifically check a lot of those boxes that we were looking for in our forward group.
11: Tonight is the NHL draft from Buffalo. That'll be a 7 o'clock start. Now, after this week's trades, the Caps don't have a pick until the fourth round, and that will be the 112th overall selection in tonight's draft. Steve Dresner, WTOP Sports.
1: 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We've got traffic and weather next.
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0: Traffic and weather. Here is Rita.
2: Well, updating the situation in the district, they just temporarily stopped traffic and moved all the vehicles out of the roadway, towed everything off on southbound 395 after the 3rd Street Tunnel. Those delays are easing rather quickly. You're just a little slow coming off the 11th Street Bridge, and then it's just volume headed toward the Case Bridge. Northbound taps the brakes approaching the 14th Street Bridge, and then just volume across the bridge. You'll also find North Capitol Street southbound near Harewood Road. You may be under police direction for that broken down truck. The WTOP Traffic Center is presented by Window Nation. Right now, buy four windows, get four free. Visit windownation.com today. I'm Rita Kessler, your next traffic report in about 10 minutes.
1: Thank you very much. Now to 7 News First Alert meteorologist Eileen Whalen.
4: Rounding out this last week of June with clouds and higher humidity today, we're also tracking a chance for rain and storms, especially this afternoon and early this evening ahead of a cold front that'll drop temperatures for the weekend. Temperatures today near 90 degrees, and then we'll be in the upper 70s to lower 80s for the weekend. But it is going to be very humid, not the prettiest tomorrow, cloudy, rain likely in the morning and afternoon, a little drier tomorrow evening, and cloudy in the lower 80s with a passing shower chance Sunday. I'm 7 News meteorologist Eileen Whalen in the First Alert Weather Center.
0: 77 degrees at Metro Center, 74 in Frederick, Maryland, 74 in Manassas.
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1: Good morning, I'm Kristen Diaz.
0: I'm John Aaron. Coming up,
19: a Virginia judge blocks an assault weapons ban days before it was to take effect. I'm Alan Etter.
1: Governor Wes Moore continues to fight for new congressional maps in Maryland.
20: 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I'm Scott Gelman.
21: 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I'm Jimmy Alexander.
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22: From ABC News, I'm Sherry Preston. Aid is on the way from the United States to Venezuela as crews continue searching through collapsed buildings, looking for any survivors from the devastating twin earthquakes this week.
23: Emergency crews digging through mountains of concrete and twisted metal. Crowds cheering as people are freed from the rubble. Four-year-old Adrian carried to safety. Venezuelan TV showing three more children covered in dust pulled out alive. This woman saying she held onto a door frame during the quake and watched her friend disappear.
22: ABC's Victor Oquendo, at least 589 people have been confirmed killed and more than 4,000 injured. Tens of thousands believed still trapped. Iran striking a ship passing through the Strait of Hormuz, even though President Trump said just last night the strait was fully open. ABC's Rachel Scott's at the White House.
24: This is a clear escalation, and it's unclear this morning how this is going to impact the ongoing negotiations on making a longer-term deal to end this war. We are told that Iranian forces launched a drone strike on a cargo ship that was passing in the Strait of Hormuz. The strike stopped traffic in the strait. Oil prices jumping after the attack, but have fallen below $70 a barrel this morning. All of it, though, contradicting the president, who just hours earlier and later claimed that the strait was open as he praised the talks.
22: In a 6-3 ruling yesterday, the Supreme Court paved the way for the deportation of thousands of Haitian and Syrian immigrants as it ends their temporary protected status. The court has not ruled on birthright citizenship, which President Trump signed an executive order to end. His Deputy Chief of Staff Stephen Miller saying,
25: obviously the right and correct way to end birthright citizenship is for the Supreme Court to rule what the 14th Amendment clearly and correctly means. But
3: one way or another, this nation has to end birthright citizenship.
22: President Trump's former national security advisor John Bolton expected to appear in federal court today, pleading guilty to mishandling classified information. This is ABC News.
0: 9:02 on Friday, June 26th. We're at 76 degrees. Could see rain and storms this afternoon. Highs in the low 90s. Good morning. I'm John Aaron.
1: And I'm Kristen Diaz. The top local stories we're following this hour. A judge in Virginia's Northern Neck has sided with gun rights activists, barring state police from enforcing an assault weapons ban set to take effect next Wednesday. The story from WTOP's Alan Etter.
5: Lancaster County Circuit Judge John Martin granted a preliminary injunction in favor of Gun Owners of America, the Virginia Citizens Defense League, and a state resident, finding the Commonwealth unlikely to succeed in its claim that the pending law does not violate the state constitution. Martin rejected the Commonwealth's effort to distinguish the state court's analysis from the framework the Supreme Court requires federal courts to apply. The Commonwealth contended that the firearms covered by the ban are comparable to especially dangerous military weapons. Martin questioned why. If that were the case, the ban does not extend to all military-style firearms, which remain legal. The injunction will remain in place until December 31st. The state has signaled it will appeal. Alan Etter, WTOP News.
0: A man is dead after being shot near MGM National Harbor. Prince George's County Police got a call about a shooting in the area of MGM National Avenue and Monument Avenue around 11:15 last night. Officers found the victim inside a car with the gunshot wound. He died at the scene. There's no word on any arrests yet.
1: Well, with the primary behind him, Maryland Governor Wes Moore is making redistricting a central issue. He's pushing the state Senate to act on new congressional maps, saying the House has already voted, and both chambers need to get on the same page.
9: When we are watching the greatest form of political redlining taking place in our nation's history, when we're watching black voter representation being denied by this federal administration, when I'm thinking about how hard people who came before us had to work in order for us to have the right to vote. And now I'm just simply asking, now what are we willing to do to keep it?
1: Moore tells WTOP he is not backing down from this fight. And a special session could be on the horizon if the Senate does not move.
0: 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WTOP's Scott Gelman tells us this is the city's first website upgrade in about a decade.
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12: I mean, a lot of it was confusing to try to find information from DC government without being good at search.
10: Stephen Miller is the city's chief technology officer.
12: When you get to this site, it's going to show you, here's popular services today based on being a resident, based on being a new resident, based on being a job seeker.
10: They're planning to roll the new site out later this year. And yes, parts of it will eventually be using AI.
12: I'd love to get to a point where it's, you know, hey, Siri, update my driver, renew my driver's license. And we've laid out the foundation for something like that to happen in the future.
10: In Navy Yard, Scott Gelman, WTOP News.
1: If you are planning to go to the National Mall this 4th of July, listen up. For the first time, the Department of Homeland Security has deemed it a national special security event, kind of like a presidential inauguration. WTOP's Jimmy Alexander shares why you will need that government-issued ID to get through security.
13: Fencing will surround the National Mall this July 4th because President Donald Trump has turned this year's celebration into a rally with a speech, meaning people will have to go through airport-style screenings to enter the mall. And this year, there's less room. The central lawn, the stretch between the Smithsonian Museums, is fenced off for the Great American State Fair and the FIFA Fan Zone, plus the Lincoln Memorial will be closed all day. Those closures wipe out two of the biggest viewing areas people have used for decades, so the Washington Monument Grounds becomes the main place to spread out those beach blankets. And there's more banned items this year. Freedom 250 says chairs, backpacks, coolers, balls, and frisbees are all no-goes. And the fireworks are different, too. Billed as the largest in U.S. history, they won't start till about 10:30 at night and are expected to run about 40 minutes. Jimmy Alexander, WTOP News.
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6: 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I'm John Werdock.
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1: For traffic and weather on WTOP, here's Rita Kessler.
2: Well, we're still enjoying a light volume of traffic throughout the area. We do have more spots that have some volume and maybe some delays through the area, but a lot of our earlier problems have pretty much cleared, like no delay anymore on southbound 395 or westbound 695 coming off the 11th Street Bridge. Headed toward the 3rd Street Tunnel, that crash cleared and the delay disappeared. Now, if you're traveling toward the Bay Bridge, everything looks good eastbound for now on Route 50. Headed across the Seven River Bridge to and across the Bay Bridge. Two lanes eastbound, three lanes westbound for now. If you're in the district, it is southbound North Capitol Street near Harewood Road. Follow the redirection around the broken down truck in the roadway. In Maryland, southbound Route 3 after I-97 near Stevenson Road. That was a report of a crash. Outer loop top side of the beltway, the volume is from New Hampshire Avenue around toward Georgia. Inner loop a little heavy passing Connecticut Avenue, and then a little bit of volume on the inner in Virginia. Headed past 236 in Annandale with the lanes open. 66 looks good outside the beltway. 95, the delay is southbound, crossing the Occoquan, and then out of Dale City into Dumfries with your lanes available to you. 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I'm Rita Kessler, your next traffic report in about 10 minutes.
1: Thank you, Rita. 7 News First Alert meteorologist Steve Rudin.
15: Rain and storm chances are on the rise this afternoon. Stay weather alert with temperatures in the upper 80s to lower 90s. May find some heavier downpours. Showers continue on and off overnight with another round of storms tomorrow. Some of those storms may become strong to severe with gusty winds and heavy downpours. Saturday's daytime highs range from the upper 70s to middle 80s. A few lingering showers with midday sunshine on Sunday, 80 to 85, and a heat wave next week. I'm 7 News meteorologist Steve Rudin in the First Alert Weather Center.
1: 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Money news on WTOP. Here's John Wardock. Good morning.
6: Oh, good morning. Higher fuel prices appear to be putting a dent in sales at a major RV maker. Winnebago says it's facing declining sales, and therefore it's lowering its revenue forecast for the year. Fiscal Note has a new CEO. Key Compton is taking over the district-based software company. He will face some uphill challenges. Fiscal Note lost almost $44 million in the first quarter, and the stock has been delisted from the New York Stock Exchange. And are shoppers feeling better these days? They certainly have been gloomy. According to the Consumer Sentiment Report from the University of Michigan, we get an update from that widely watched report coming up next hour. Dow futures, they have been down some 89 points. S&P futures have been falling some 39 points. And once again, we're going to watch the NASDAQ today. NASDAQ futures slipping some 396 points. That is more than a 1% drop right now. John Werdock, WTOP News.
1: Thank you, John. Coming up on WTOP, another superhero movie hits the big screen this weekend. It's 9/11.
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5: 914, I'm John Aaron.
6: Hi there. Thanks for being with us. I'm Kristen Diaz. She was in the last Superman movie for a brief moment.
7: I'm worried you're not going to find your people.
8: Yeah, well, that's the thing, Clark. I have no people.
6: Oh. Well, there's that. And now Supergirl has a film all to herself because she has no people.
5: Yes. We talked about it with Kuya P, the host of Nerds Rule the World.
9: Starring Millie Alcock as our Supergirl, a.k.a. Kara Zor-El. We have a solo adventure. We saw her at the end where she gets her dog Crypto back from Superman. And now she's on a bit of a bar popper haul in the universe to just kind of down the times of losing the rest of her world like Superman did. But she's going on a bar crawl. This time around, we have her, you know, as she's doing this, encountering a young girl who lost her whole family, needs her help to kind of get revenge. And something also happens to Crypto. I don't want to say anything about that, but that pushes her a little bit more to assist her and save Crypto. And thus begins our story. Great epic adventure. It's very Guardians of the Galaxy-esque, John, because James Gunn, who produced those films and directed those films, is the big executive producer behind these projects. It's a fun ride. There's a lot of great moments. Again, Millie Alcock is wonderful as Supergirl, but I got left disappointed a little bit, John. I wanted a big kind of an epic, a little bit of a change, but it felt very by the numbers compared to the other superhero films. And so, you know, it's the kind of film that if it's so cookie cutter, you get kind of exhausted with superhero films. But there is a lot to like. Again, she's fantastic. But just for me, the story wasn't as solid as I would like to have been. Oh, and want to give a shout out to Jason Momoa. He plays Lobo that is being introduced into this universe. He's a great character. He's not in there too long, but it's the superhero role that Jason Momoa was always meant to play outside of Aquaman.
6: You also have Lucky Strike that is going to be hitting theaters. Tell us about that one.
9: Starring Scott Eastwood, we're getting a tale of him as a soldier that is behind enemy lines during the Battle of the Bulge. A lot of violent action that I was kind of surprised of. And we just kind of follow this adventure and his real attention to detail as he's encountering some of these people, because a lot of these bad guys are disguising themselves, trying to fake like they're American soldiers in order to take him down. And he's wise to that. But it's a very interesting story. My biggest complaint about this film, I have to say, is I wish it had a bigger budget because it's trying to do a lot. And it would have been great if they could have had a little bit more bigger set feels and some other scenes to make it even more profound and epic. But overall, great action, fun time. And if you're into history, this will make you want to dive into those history books and learn a little bit more about the Battle of the Bulge.
5: Finally, Angelina Jolie is back on the big screen. Tell us about Couture.
9: It's a very interesting tale. It's trying to do a lot, I have to say. So it kind of left me disappointed. We have Angelina Jolie returning as one of 3 different stories within this film. She's a fashion film director who's there for Fashion Week in Paris. But while she's prepping for this big shoot, she gets a medical diagnosis, which kind of throws her off her entire game and maybe leads to a halt of her production that she has planned for this. And, you know, when you receive something like that, it can hit you hard. And it's very beautiful. The cinematography is great. It's cast well. Just the screenplay doesn't give enough time to everybody to have their story fleshed out. But if you're into fashion, you're going to notice a lot of amazing brands that participated and gave of their spaces. So it's a very fun film for that if you're into fashion. But overall, I just wish the story could have been tighter, but a great performance. I have to say, standout by Angelina Jolie. A lot of what she goes through in regards to her character, she actually went through in real life. And so that struck me and was very profound there as well.
6: Kuya P is the host of Nerds Rule the World.
5: Here are the top stories we're working on at WTOP.
6: Iran retaliates after ships move through what they claim is the wrong water route through the Strait of Hormuz.
5: Ukraine unleashes one of its heaviest drone bombardments on Russia.
6: A new lawsuit takes aim at President Trump's efforts to limit who can receive a ballot by mail.
5: Keep it here. We'll have full details on these stories coming up in the minutes ahead.
6: Brought to you by JRC. 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Let's check traffic and weather on WTOP. Rita Kessler.
10: Well, most of our earlier problems have cleared out, and I guess we're just kind of waiting for the weekend getaway to get started. At least that's what they're doing on the Bay Bridge. There is more volume. There's not a delay just yet, just a lot more of you trying to head to and across the eastbound span of the bridge. So they have a truck in that left lane on the westbound span of the bridge. That's going to be two-way traffic prep for now. Two lanes in each direction across the Bay Bridge, but it shouldn't be long before they implement the two-way traffic to get ahead of any delays. Now, we do have both directions of 295 starting to slow again across the 11th Street Bridge. This time, it may be a work zone. We also have a delay building on the northbound George Washington Parkway trying to head toward the Roosevelt Bridge. Watch for any work there that may have popped up. You'll also find in Maryland southbound Route 3 after I-97. That was a report of a wreck. Going with the getaway theme is the delay on southbound 95 in Virginia across the Occoquan to 123. Watch for work usually on the right side. Then you're going to find a delay from Dale City into Dumfries, and then not a bad trip into Fredericksburg. Looks like we have a new problem in the district. This would be northbound 395 at the 3rd Street Tunnel. Watch for the crash now taking the right side. 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I'm Rita Kessler, your next traffic report in about 10 minutes.
5: 7 News First Alert meteorologist Steve Rudin joins us now. And Steve, do we have to watch out for storms later today?
11: Yes, a few thunderstorms and some may produce some gustier winds, some heavier downpours, and that trend is going to continue through tomorrow evening. So be sure to have the wet weather gear ready to go and the First Alert weather app ready to go also should you find yourself outside, because there's a lot going on outside over the coming days. Highs today, upper 80s to lower 90s with those storm chances later this afternoon through the evening. We have patchy fog overnight with showers, and then tomorrow a very humid day, a little bit cooler, upper 70s to middle 80s, and most of the wet weather in terms of the storm should draw to a close by tomorrow evening with lingering showers into the first part of the day on Sunday. Then our skies will begin to clear on out. The big story after that is going to be extreme heat. Monday we'll see temperatures around 85 to 90, lower 90s on Tuesday, and at or above 100 degrees. Come Wednesday, Thursday, and Friday, I do expect to see numerous heat alerts from the National Weather Service, and a very important time period to use extra caution. 74 in Fairfax, 77 downtown, 75 in Potomac.
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1: Between two areas long divided by racial segregation, WTOP's Kate Ryan reports.
2: We were allowed to come across the bridge to work in the houses over here.
3: But Myra Caulfield explains that the black residents of Silver Springs' Littonsville community faced barriers when crossing the Talbot Avenue Bridge to the then white communities of Silver Spring.
2: But we weren't allowed to own property or to, you know, buy homes over here or to live over here at all.
3: Now, Myra Caulfield's mother, Charlotte, who died in 2024, is being remembered for her work to preserve the culture and history of the African-American community in Montgomery County. A plaque honoring Charlotte Caulfield will be embedded on the Talbot Avenue Bridge. Montgomery County Executive Mark Elrich was among those attending the unveiling.
4: Three, two, one.
5: I knew Charlotte for a long time. She was kind of the epitome of good trouble.
3: Kate Ryan, WTOP News.
6: 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Steve Dresner, good morning. We're talking
7: baseball. For the third straight time, yes, it happened again. Final game of a four-game series between the Nats and Phillies last night. We're tied at five, top of the ninth, and an old familiar face at bat.
8: Marlin deals. Harper hits one to left field deep. On the run is Lyle. Way back to the wall. He leaps. It's gone. Opposite field, two-run homer, Bryce Harper. And the Phillies in the ninth inning strike again, and they lead it 7-5.
7: Dave Chagler on 1500 AM, Bryce Harper, two-run home run. Social media got a picture of Bryce Harper telling the fans they're number one. Two-run home run. The Nats gave up five runs in that ninth inning. Philly down the Nats 10-5 after the game. Manager Blake Butera on just trying to move past some bad late-inning losses.
9: We have another game tomorrow. Like it's my job, it's our job as a staff to be ready to go tomorrow, prepare as best we can to face Baltimore and continue to put our guys in positions to have success the best we can. If we're going to sit here tomorrow and think about today or yesterday, the day before that, we're not doing the best job we can. Ready to play tomorrow.
7: Also after the game, reliever Gus Verlin was sent down to AAA Rochester. Nats head north for a weekend series against Orioles. Andrew Alvarez gets a start against the O's. Trevor Rogers on the mound for Baltimore. There'll be a 7:05 start over on 1500 AM. World Cup soccer action from last night. Team USA winger Christian Pulisic was a substitute at the 58th minute. Hope folks aren't panicking, but Team USA was beaten by Turkey 3-2. That does conclude Group D play, and Team USA moves on to the round of 32 next Wednesday. They will take on Bosnia-Herzegovina at Levi's Stadium in Santa Clara, California. Steve Dresner, WTOP Sports.
1: Coming up, Russia says Ukraine has launched a massive drone attack. It's 9:27.
10: WTOP celebrates 250 years of the technologies that shape the nation. Presented by Knox Systems.
11: Innovation has shaped America for 250 years. Knox Systems is proud to sponsor this look at the technologies driving progress. Knox Systems, FedRAMP in 90 days for 90% less.
1: The U.S. military's focus on cybersecurity has been decades in the making. According to U.S. Cyber Command, recognition of the need for strong computer defense dates back to 1972 as officials worked to reduce system vulnerabilities and protect sensitive information. Through the 1980s and 90s, hacking, cyber espionage, equipment failures, and even pop culture helped highlight growing risks. By 1995, Defense Department leaders publicly acknowledged that military networks were vulnerable to remote attacks, while foreign actors were already probing U.S. systems with the potential to disrupt operations. Those concerns intensified during a landmark exercise known as Eligible Receiver 97. Cyber Command says the drill exposed major network weaknesses. The NSA says its so-called red team, using basic tools, successfully infiltrated critical infrastructure and defense networks, showing the ability to degrade military command and control. The exercise simulated coordinated cyber and physical attacks by hostile nations, revealing how cyber threats could impact national security. The results shocked decision makers and directly influenced major changes in U.S. cyber strategy. I'm John Aaron.
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2: Traffic and weather on WTOP. Rita Kessler.
3: Well, the top things that we're watching right now include the wreck on northbound 395 at the 3rd Street Tunnel along the right side. Delays are already back before the 14th Street Bridge. I-295, DC-295, still solid, headed across the 11th Street Bridge. It may just be a single lane getting by the work. Southbound 95 at 123, the work in the right lane with delays out of Lorton. And on the trip across the Bay Bridge, they are now running two-way traffic on the westbound span of the bridge. So three lanes eastbound, two lanes westbound. For now, no delay getting there. 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I'm Rita Kessler, your next traffic report in about 10 minutes.
4: Higher humidity, afternoon highs near 90 degrees or just above it, and a chance for rain and storms. Storm chances increase late in the day. A few storms may become strong, with damaging wind gusts and frequent lightning possible. Right now it's 79 in Lanham, 77 in Arlington, and 76 in Gaithersburg.
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2: Well, good morning, everyone. I'm Kristen Diaz.
4: I'm John Aaron. Pablo Rocco is our producer.
2: And the top local stories we are following for you today. Well, a cargo ship has been attacked in the Strait of Hormuz, and it was reportedly hit and damaged by an Iranian drone.
7: What we saw was Iran making warnings throughout the day, essentially saying that they were only going to allow passage through the Strait of Hormuz if it went through authorized lanes. Well, the authorized lane that they're talking about are essentially the waters off of Iran. And they don't like that the UN agency that was responsible for maritime shipping, that they were advocating for a southern route off the coast of Oman.
2: That is ABC's Louis Martinez on the Start Here podcast. Authorities in the United Arab Emirates have sounded an incoming missile alert for Dubai. It was not immediately clear what sparked the warning just after 5:15 p.m. local on Friday.
4: New this morning, Russia is reporting one of the biggest Ukrainian drone attacks on its soil and on Crimea. The Russian Defense Ministry says it intercepted nearly 700 Ukrainian drones overnight over Russia and over the illegally annexed Crimean Peninsula. In recent months, Ukraine has stepped up its aerial campaign against Russian military installations and energy facilities. The campaign's success has caused fuel shortages and disrupted army supply lines, stalling Russia's war efforts.
2: Well, in Venezuela, people are helping each other dig through the rubble following the devastating back-to-back earthquakes.
8: It's extremely difficult right now, partly because they just don't have a lot of the equipment needed to get through everything that we're seeing on the ground there. There are so many people in need right now with its battered infrastructure, a deteriorating hospital system, to even food insecurity. Venezuela was already facing a national crisis before these two earthquakes.
2: That is ABC's Victor Oquendo reporting. The death toll now stands at 589 people and is expected to rise significantly. Search and rescue teams from Fairfax County are among those being deployed to Venezuela.
4: There are new concerns for immigrants who have been living in the U.S. under a protected status. This comes after yesterday's decision from the Supreme Court.
9: The 6-3 ruling ends what's called temporary protected status, or TPS, for roughly 350,000 Haitians, many of whom have lived and worked here legally for years. after fleeing violence in Haiti or natural disasters like the 2010 Haiti earthquake. Most will now have to leave the U.S. or face deportation.
4: That is ABC's Karen Hua.
2: Now, President Trump is still refusing to sign a bipartisan bill aimed at lowering the cost of housing. He wants Congress to first pass legislation that would require proof of citizenship for all voters. Trump yesterday met with House Speaker Mike Johnson, who discussed his chat with the president.
10: Very productive meeting. We're on exactly the same page. He wants to ensure that we stop any blockade in the House. Congress has work to do, and that's what we're going to do. And so we'll be moving forward on all of that. We're transmitting the housing bill to the White House.
2: On Wednesday, Trump suddenly canceled the bill signing ceremony for the housing legislation.
4: What's happening to the kids of people who get deported? WTOP's Mitchell Miller has more on that hot-button issue today on the Hill.
11: The ranking Democrat on the House Appropriations Committee, Rosa DeLauro, got into a heated exchange with DHS Secretary Mark Wayne Mullen during a subcommittee hearing.
12: 3,900 children were separated from their families.
13: 450,000 kids were lost during the Biden administration.
12: Secretary,
13: you didn't say a word
12: Mr.
13: about
12: Secretary,
13: it.
12: Mr. Secretary, do not interrupt.
13: Don't you point your finger at me. Don't
12: I
13: be
12: will
13: a hypocrite.
12: Point my finger at you.
13: Don't you be a hypocrite
12: you.
13: Then.
11: The Republican chair of the panel eventually intervened. Mullen, a former senator, often throws political counterpunches when his agency comes under attack. He blames the Biden administration for a lax immigration policy that failed to adequately vet families and sponsors of children whose parents came into the country illegally. On Capitol Hill, Mitchell Miller, WTOP News.
2: President Trump is assuring the nation's farmers that relief is coming and is urging Congress to pass an $11 billion package to assist agricultural producers. But as News Nation's Libby Dean reports, it's still at a minimum weeks away from approval.
14: There are debates over what's in it, what's been left out, specifically what's been left out. But President Trump is promising that relief is coming for those farmers. And the president also signed an executive order on Thursday directing federal agencies to speed up agricultural innovations. Meanwhile, we're seeing the president repeat his claims that the U.S. will buy wheat, soybeans, corn, all of that bought from American farmers using Iranian money that was frozen under those sanctions. Iran has denied that claim, actually saying the U.S. will not dictate where the funds are spent. Farmers in limbo here in the meantime.
2: Trump also signed an executive order aimed at speeding up agricultural innovation.
4: Coming up in Money News.
15: 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I'm John Werdock.
4: We're also tracking storm chances for later today. It's 9:36.
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2: Time for traffic and weather on WTOP. Rita Kessler.
3: And right now, if you're in the district, northbound 395. 95 near the 3rd Street Tunnel. The right side is blocked with that crash. It is not the lanes that go into the 3rd Street Tunnel. It is the actual freeway itself that has the crash, and the delay is near the Pentagon trying to head in that direction. Once you get past it, it looks good trying to make your way toward the 11th Street Bridge. But from the other direction, I-295 and DC-295 are slow trying to get onto the bridge. Across the bridge, there looks like there could be a work zone. In the past, it's been a single lane getting by. The delay on the northbound George Washington Parkway, headed around up toward the Roosevelt Bridge. And then after that, it looks good all the way to the Beltway. Southbound 95 is where we're seeing delays in Virginia. First out of Lorton and across the Occoquan near 123, the right side blocked with the work. Then your delays out of Dale City into Dumfries trying to head into Triangle with your lanes open. If your AC is making funny noises, just needs a once-over, or your home isn't as cool as it used to be, visit meflow.com. MEflow. I'm Rita Kessler. Your next traffic report in about 10 minutes.
4: 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Your 7 News First Alert meteorologist Steve Rudin.
0: Very warm and humid today with highs ranging from the upper 80s to lower 90s. Shower and thunderstorm chances are also on the rise, moving into the afternoon and evening. Showers will linger into the overnight with patchy fog early tomorrow morning. Tomorrow, we're looking at another round of showers and thunderstorms. Some could be on the stronger side with gusty winds and heavy downpours, 78 to 85 degrees. A few lingering showers early Sunday, 80 to 85 by afternoon. Sunshine and added heat next week. I'm 7 News meteorologist Steve Rudin in the First Alert Weather Center.
2: Currently 78 degrees in Reston and also in Bethesda and also at the National Mall.
4: Time for Money News. Let's check in early on in our trading day with John Wardock.
15: Oh, good morning, John and Kristen. The major stock averages are dipping at the opening bell. In fact, the Dow Jones Industrial Average is down 210 points right now. The S&P 500 has been falling as well. It is currently down some 47 points. And the NASDAQ is giving back just about 1% right now. It is off some 260 points. A lot of major tech stocks have been under pressure these days. We get an update on consumer sentiment this morning. How are you feeling, folks? Sentiment has been near a record low, according to the University of Michigan. So are shoppers feeling any better? We will find out in just about 20 minutes. And remember those coupons from Bed Bath & Beyond? They seem to arrive every day in the mail. Now the retailer is bringing back those coupons, and guess what? You can download them off the website. And according to Store Reporter, Bed Bath & Beyond is welcoming those old coupons. So they're probably in a drawer somewhere.
4: I knew saving them would pay off.
15: If you have one, John, bring it to the store, like the one in Rockville, and you can enter a raffle. How about that?
2: Okay.
15: Oh, who makes this stuff up? John Wardock, WTOP News.
2: I love shopping, so any reason to do so sounds good to me. Thanks, John. In other news today, a coalition of attorneys general claims President Trump engineered a fake lawsuit to give himself immunity and nearly $2 billion in taxpayer money. Virginia AG Jay Jones and others argue the case that Trump versus the IRS was never a real legal dispute. The court had already questioned if it had jurisdiction before Trump dropped the case and entered into a settlement with his own Justice Department. The coalition is now urging the court to reopen the case on grounds of fraud.
4: A jury is stuck in the trial of a man accused of starting the deadly Palisades fire in Los Angeles last year.
1: That jury sent a note to the judge saying a verdict was reached only about 30 minutes later, to then send the judge another note saying, actually, there's a deadlock. For 2 days now, this jury has been deliberating. Before that, they were really presented with a ton of circumstantial evidence from prosecutors.
4: That's ABC's Kevin Ozebeck. That fire killed 12 people and destroyed more than 6,800 homes and businesses.
2: This is a tough housing market, especially for first-time home buyers. And one realtor tells our Mike Murillo, parents are now pitching in.
22: The challenge that young buyers are facing right now is affordability.
23: And Eldad Muraru with Compass Real Estate says saving enough is also tough.
22: For younger buyers, it's accumulating a down payment.
23: One way you've seen parents help when their kids are staying at home before getting into a new home.
22: You know, one thing parents can do is actually charge them rent as if they were renting somewhere, and then put that money into an account and let that accumulate and build up.
23: Then give it to them for their first home. Others are helping them by giving them inheritance money early.
22: Front them some of that money that they will probably get someday anyway in the form of a down payment.
23: But there are pitfalls to avoid.
22: I think sometimes parents project their own lifestyles on the kids, and I think you got to really scale that back.
23: Mike Murillo, WTOP News.
4: Coming up.
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2: 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It's 9:45. I'm Kristen Diaz.
4: I'm John Aaron. This is often referred to as the Temple of Science. In today's Mad About Town adventure, our Matt Koufax takes us inside the National Academy of Sciences, which is considered a hidden gem here.
26: NAS hides a whole world of exploration that many DMV residents don't realize is right at their fingertips if they simply schedule a tour online.
27: This institution was founded in 1863 by a charter of Congress to advise the nation on matters of science and technology.
26: Docent guide William Sullivan took me through a maze of secret hallways, archive rooms, even a great hall space with ornate art, scientific artifacts, and more fun exhibits on the walls.
28: Wow.
26: Simply put, the purpose of NAS, which is technically called the National Academy of Sciences, Engineering, and Medicine, a non-governmental institution, is to help U.S. leaders in times of technological advancements and scientific discovery.
27: Through science, how do we navigate the world around us, build a civil society? How do we tackle the great challenges of illness, engineering, agriculture?
26: NAS helped negotiate the Treaty of Antarctica right within these walls, assisted NASA, monitored oil spill cleanups, and even commissioned studies about living on Mars, just to name a few things. President Abraham Lincoln himself signed the charter for this institution, which was established during the Civil War.
27: It was homeless from around the 1860s to the early 1900s. The Smithsonian predates the National Academy of Sciences, and so they would often have their meetings just down the street at the Smithsonian Castle.
26: This building was opened in 1924 after the Academy was repeatedly called on in times of industrial growth and global conflict. And after just one short tour, I understood why people refer to this place as the, quote, Temple of Science, and why D.C.'s Einstein Memorial, one of NAS's central landmarks, sits on the front lawn.
29: Can you confirm whether or not intelligence rubs off on people who rub his nose?
27: We're not sure about that, but we can definitely do a consensus study and get back to you in 18 months.
26: In the district
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2: Now to the top stories we're working on at WTOP. Virginia's new ban on assault-style weapons runs into legal trouble.
4: If you're thinking about going to July 4th celebrations on the National Mall, there are a lot of changes to know about this year.
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4: Traffic and weather, let's go over to Rita.
3: And we have one crash to talk about in the area. This would be northbound 395 at the 3rd Street Tunnel. Not the lanes that go into the tunnel, but at the tunnel, the right side of the roadway is still blocked with that crash. Your delays begin on northbound 395 back near the Pentagon. Trying to get to the 11th Street Bridge, both I-295 and DC-295 are backed up trying to do so. There may be a work zone on the 11th Street Bridge with a single lane getting you by. It is southbound North Capitol Street near Harewood Road. The lanes remain blocked and under police direction. There is a broken down tractor trailer across the entire roadway. It looks like it's carrying gravel, but there are police there on the scene with it, so watch the redirection. If you're in Virginia, it is southbound 95 solid out of Lorton and across the Occoquan to work near 123 is on the right side. We still have volume, although not as heavy as it was, trying to get into Dumfries and Triangle with your lanes open, and then you're seeing some volume getting into Stafford and then good into Fredericksburg. 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I'm Rita Kessler, your next traffic report in about 10 minutes.
2: Thank you very much, Rita. Now to 7 News First Alert meteorologist Steve Rudin. Good morning and happy Friday.
0: Happy Friday. And we're looking at showers and storms later on this afternoon. So if you're about to head out the door, you're already out the door, be sure to have your wet weather gear ready to go, especially for the evening rush hour commute. And then through this evening, if you have outdoor dining plans, might want to make alternate plans that are indoors. As we head into the overnight, a few showers, a little bit of patchy fog, temperatures upper 60s to middle 70s. Tomorrow, it's going to be a very humid day with showers and storms. Now, most of the storms will draw to a close late afternoon, early evening, with lingering showers Saturday night into early Sunday morning. Highs on Sunday around 80 to 85 with added sunshine during the afternoon. The big story next week, a heat wave and a significant heat wave for the mid-Atlantic. Looking at daytime highs by Wednesday, Thursday, and Friday at or above 100, and some guidance in terms of heat index or feels-like temperatures could be anywhere between 107 and 112. Watching it closely for you over the coming days. 75 Leesburg, 77 downtown, 76 in Waldorf.
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10: 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I'm Neil Augenstein.
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2: A flashback to the Revolutionary War has been docked in Old Town Alexandria since 2019. But as of today, Tall Ship Providence has shut down its tours. WTOP's Neil Augenstein reports from Old Town.
10: Here along the Potomac River, you can see Tall Ship Providence docked at Waterfront Park. And today, people are jogging by, walking their dogs. But the foundation that runs the educational tours says that it's suspending them as of today. But it's hoping to merge with and become part of a just proposed museum here. The National Maritime Museum Foundation, which was started a couple of years ago, wants to build a museum to honor America's maritime heritage. The nonprofit reportedly has a contract on property on Prince Street, which overlooks the ship and Waterfront Park. The hope is to raise the money and support to build the museum. As a former working port, they say Alexandria's waterfront is the place to share the maritime history with the nation. In Old Town, Neil Augenstein, WTOP News.
4: Now, if you still want to see some tall ships, vessels from around the world are in Baltimore right now to celebrate America 250.
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2: 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Just open the EV Go app, enter the promo code. New users will need to set up an account first. That promo code will be on our website later this afternoon. Just kidding. Let's go to
4: sports. Sure. Powered by Maximus.
16: Moving people. Do I need to talk about 395? No, it's all.
4: No. It's powered by Maximus, moving people and technology forward. Steve Dresner has some breaking baseball news.
16: We do. According to ESPN, the New York Mets have fired their manager, Carlos Mendoza. Mets 34-47. They currently have the second worst record in the National League, just ahead of Colorado, who's currently 32-49. Nats hit the road for the weekend. They don't have to go very far. We'll begin a weekend series against the Orioles tonight. Andrew Alvarez gets a start for the Nets, opposing the O's Trevor Rogers. That'll be a 7:05 start over on 1500 AM. NHL draft getting underway tonight from Buffalo. Quite an aggressive week of trades for the Capitals. They will have to wait until the fourth round tonight for their pick, which will be 112th overall this week. The Caps added some strength up front with Alex Tuch from the Sabres and Jordan Kyrou from the Blues. Coming up next hour, we're going to hear from head coach Spencer Carberry on the move in his recent conversation with Alex Ovechkin. And could these trades mean a little bit more, maybe pushing Alex to maybe make a decision about next season? Steve Dresner, WTOP Sports.
2: 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We've got traffic and weather next.
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4: Traffic and weather. Here is Rita.
3: Well, the top things we're watching right now include the new delay on the interloop in Prince George's County after 202 headed toward Ritchie Marlboro Road. That's a report of a work zone. Work on the inbound 11th Street Bridge has delays off of both directions of 295, while northbound 395 is slow from the Pentagon across the 14th and the Case headed toward the 3rd Street Tunnel, where the right side is blocked with the crash. Southbound 95 solid out of Lorton and across the Occoquan near 123, the work in the right lane. The WTOP Traffic Center is presented by Window Nation. 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Visit windownation.com today. I'm Rita Kessler, your next traffic report with Rob Stallworth in about 10 minutes.
2: Thank you very much, Rita. Happy Friday to you and 7 News First Alert meteorologist Steve Rudin.
0: Grab the wet weather gear. You'll definitely need it later this afternoon and into the evening with temperatures upper 80s to lower 90s. Showers overnight with patchy fog early tomorrow morning. Tomorrow, another unsettled day with showers and storms in the forecast. Upper 70s to middle 80s, cranking up the heat next week. I'm 7 News meteorologist Steve Rudin in the First Alert Weather Center.
4: 79 degrees at Farragut Square.
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2: Good morning, I'm Kristen Diaz.
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8: 6 days before it was to take effect, a Virginia assault weapons ban is blocked temporarily. I'm Alan Etter.
22: Making it easier to find what you need from DC agencies. I'm Scott Gelman.
2: Governor Wes Moore says redistricting battle is not over in Maryland.
4: 10 o'clock.
23: From ABC News, I'm Sherry Preston. An international aid effort has been mobilized trying to get more help to Venezuela. The death toll has risen to 589 people at least following this week's double earthquakes. ABC's Victor Oquendo says thousands have been injured and thousands more still missing.
24: As many as 25,000 still unaccounted for, as experts warn the death toll could ultimately top 10,000. New aerial footage capturing the extent of the devastation. High rises leveled, blocks upon blocks reduced to debris.
23: Acting Venezuelan President Delcy Rodriguez says rescue crews are working tirelessly to try to get those who are still trapped. The earthquakes were among the strongest to hit Venezuela in over a century. President Trump's former National Security Advisor John Bolton is in a federal court in Maryland right now. He is expected to be pleading guilty to mishandling classified information. There are more than three dozen wildfires burning in one dozen states, including Utah, where every county is experiencing drought.
25: In Utah, the Cottonwood Fire has scorched more than 70,000 acres, prompting evacuations for hundreds of people and burning down a popular ski lodge, the Eagle Point. Now, local, state, and federal agencies are all on hand trying to keep it from threatening neighborhoods. And the Iron Fire has also burnt more than 40,000 acres.
23: That's ABC's Trevor Ault. The cost of electronics, including laptops from Apple and Microsoft and video game consoles from Nintendo and Xbox, going up. The reason? The AI chips needed to run them.
28: Computer chips are in pretty much every device we use every day. Think TVs, speakers, smartwatches, appliances, even cars. So far, iPhone prices are not going up, but one analyst tells me that if this shortage of components does not improve, this is really just the tip of the iceberg for other price hikes later this year.
23: ABC's Elizabeth Schulze, AAA, thinks 72 million Americans will be on the roads over the 4th of July holiday. 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
29: Crashes, car fires, closures. If it's urgent, call the WTOP Traffic Center at 866-304-WTOP. What's happening when it's happening? WTOP Traffic Updates every 10 minutes.
30: 10:02 on WTOP. Yes, it is Friday, June 26th. Sunny and 78 now. We could see some storms later. Temperatures heading up around 90. Good morning. I'm Mark Lewis with the top local stories we're following this hour. Virginia's Attorney General says the Commonwealth will appeal an assault weapons ban that's been blocked by a judge. WTOP's Alan Etter reports.
31: In a statement issued last evening, Attorney General Jay Jones called the ruling disappointing and vowed to,
25: quote, urgently file a motion to stay this ruling and appeal this temporary injunction. The law would have barred the manufacture, sale, and transfer of certain semi-automatic firearms and large capacity magazines starting July 1st. It didn't require current lawful owners of covered firearms to give them up, and it exempted manually operated firearms, including bolt, pump, lever, and slide action models, as well as antique and permanently inoperable firearms. Proponents of the ban said it would reduce gun violence in Virginia by removing weapons of war from the streets. Opponents of the ban said it would punish lawful gun owners, not criminals. The injunction remains in effect until December 31st or until a permanent ruling is reached. Alan Etter, WTOP News.
30: A man is dead after being shot near MGM National Harbor last night. Prince George's County Police say they received a call just after 11 o'clock to the area of MGM National Avenue and Monument Avenue, which runs alongside the casino. When officers arrived, they found the victim inside a car with a gunshot wound. The man died at the scene. We're working to get more information on the police investigation into the shooting death. D.C. is overhauling its government website. It's the first time that's happened in a decade. WTOP's Scott Gelman tells us the change aims to help you find exactly what you're looking for.
1: The goal is simple, preventing you from having to learn that DPW picks up trash and OSSI oversees schools.
5: It's really going to eliminate the alphabet soup that you have to remember every day.
1: The new DC.gov is just in the beta phase for now, and the city is seeking your input. Stephen Miller is DC's chief technology officer.
5: We're setting this up so that you can just go in, say, my trash was missed, and it's going to tell you exactly how to fix that problem.
1: It's a $500,000 makeover that's all about convenience.
5: If we know that a service is more popular this week based on the analytics that we have behind the scenes, we're going to highlight that service up front.
1: The full version is expected later this year and will be using some AI.
5: We're trying to clean up our content because what we want to make sure is when we put AI into this site, it's giving you the right information.
1: In Southeast, Scott Gelman, WTOP News.
30: It looks like the push for new congressional maps is heating up again in Maryland. Governor Wes Moore telling WTOP the state Senate needs to act now. He warns that a special legislative session may be unavoidable if lawmakers don't come together on redistricting.
9: While we're watching our democracy being not just challenged, but being robbed in broad daylight, that we cannot just sit on our hands while we're being punched in the face, that Maryland needs to respond if other states in the country are being asked to respond.
30: The governor says fewer than 10% of all congressional seats across the country are truly competitive. He argues that's a problem for democracy beyond Maryland's borders. This 4th of July on the National Mall will be like no other. With President Trump planning a rally and speech, the Department of Homeland Security has elevated the celebration for the first time to a national special security event, bringing inauguration-level lockdown measures to the National Mall on the 4th. WTOP's Jimmy Alexander tells us what you need to know before you plan to go.
10: Okay, to get on the National Mall, you must have your government-issued ID because you'll be going through airport-style screening and fencing will surround much of the mall this year. But for longtime 4th of July mall goers, I hate to break it to you, but you gotta leave the chairs, coolers, balls, and frisbees at home. Oh, and your vapes and lighters. Now, visitors are primarily restricted to clear plastic bags, small purses, or diaper bags. Another change this year, there won't be as much room. The Lincoln Memorial will be closed and the Great American State Fair and FIFA Fan Zone have taken up the space between the Smithsonian Museums. So that means we'll all be squeezing onto the Washington Monument grounds for what is being billed as the largest fireworks display in U.S. history. Jimmy Alexander, WTOP News.
30: Starting next month, Virginia is boosting unemployment benefits. Governor Abigail Spanberger signed legislation which raises the maximum weekly benefit from $430 up to $478. The minimum benefit also goes up from $112 to $160. The higher amounts only apply to new claims that are filed on or after July 5th, and they cannot be backdated. Coming up on WTOP in Money News.
11: 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I'm John Werdock.
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30: Now, traffic and weather on WTOP. We have Rob Stallworth in the WTOP Traffic Center.
15: Thanks, Mark. Welcome into the midday, folks, and happy Friday to everybody out there. Traveling on the Beltway so far in Prince George's County, the biggest delays are leaving, of course, Landover headed toward Forestville. On the Interloop, as you come past 214 Central Avenue headed toward, at this point, down toward Route 4 Pennsylvania Avenue, the right lane is blocked for the emergency work zone there, so watch out for the delays. Approaching 214, headed down toward Ritchie Marlboro Road. Outer loop slows, leaving I-95, head around toward New Hampshire Avenue, which is slow as you head toward Colesville Road, but your travel lanes are open and available. No problems on 270. I-95 is clear. BW Parkway is pretty smooth right now. Route 50 now, with two-way operations going across the Bay Bridge with three lanes east and two lanes west. Running without any kind of delay so far, so if you need to get to the Eastern Shore, you might want to go now. In Virginia, southbound I-95 on the brakes, leaving, of course, Lorton headed down toward 123, where the long-term work zone takes up the right lane. Westbound 66 after 29 in Centerville, headed toward, of course, the Manassas rest area, may have one stop in the roadway there. Northbound 395 remains solid, approaching Boundary Channel Drive, headed across the 14th Street Bridge onto the eastbound freeway. The good news is the crash at the 3rd Street Tunnel completely cleared and gone. Your travel lanes reopen. 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I'm Rob Stallworth, your next traffic report in about 10 minutes.
30: Let's get the Friday forecast as we head into the weekend with 7 News First Alert meteorologist Steve Rudin.
0: Mostly cloudy skies today with showers and thunderstorms this afternoon and into the evening. Highs range from the upper 80s to lower 90s. Showers and storm chances return tomorrow. We could be looking at some stronger thunderstorms with gusty winds and heavy downpours around 80 to 85 degrees inside the Beltway. Lingering showers early Sunday, lower to middle 80s. We're around 90 on Monday, and then a heat wave arrives beginning Tuesday. Could see temperatures at or above 100 by Wednesday, Thursday, and Friday. I'm 7 News meteorologist Steve Rudin in the First Alert Weather Center.
30: Partly sunny skies and 79 degrees in Tysons and Waldorf, where it's 79 in Northwest Washington. 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Money news on a Friday morning with John Wardock.
11: Consumers are feeling better about the economy, at least compared to earlier this year, helped by a recent drop in gas prices. But a report from the University of Michigan also finds that more than half of consumers say high prices are hurting their personal finances. That's the third straight month consumers have said that. With America's big birthday coming up, two major donut chains have new items. Dunkin' is selling some patriotic donuts, including the Rocket Pop and the Stars and Stripes. Dunkin' is also selling a limited edition Eagle Cup. And Krispy Kreme is offering the USA Donut, the Firework Donut, and the Freedom Ring Donut. And FiscalNote has a new CEO. Key Compton is taking over the financially troubled D.C. company. On Wall Street, the Dow Jones Industrial Average is down 7 points, the S&P 500 dropping 26, the NASDAQ is slipping 72. John Wardock, WTOP News.
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30: 10:15 on WTOP. Thank goodness it is Friday. Nice to have you with us. I'm Mark Lewis. Well, there's a new superhero movie in theaters, and it's Superman's cousin getting her own space adventure in Supergirl.
19: You know, I'm just worried that you're not going to find your stride here if you keep going off-world all the time, Kara. I'm worried you're not going to find your people.
20: Yeah, well, that's the thing, Clark. I have no people.
30: Supergirl's outlook is quite a bit different from her cousin Clark Kent, and we see that play out in this new movie, Supergirl. Joining us live with her review is critic Jen Chaney. Jen, I'm hearing some good things about the lead actress in this movie, but I'm seeing a lot of mixed reviews about the movie overall. Curious to hear what you thought.
21: That's kind of where my head is at with this, too. Kara Jor-El, who's the main character, aka Supergirl, is played by Millie Alcock, who you may remember from the first season of House of the Dragon. She's fantastic in this. You know, she's spunky, she's sarcastic, she's a wonderful lead who is in desperate need of a better movie. The plot of this is that she is trying to track down this bad guy who has the antidote that she needs to save her adorable dog, Crypto, from poison. And she joins forces with this other young girl who's trying to avenge the death of her family. And so they're both trying to track down the same bad guy. And it's really kind of a look at, you know, when is it worth it to seek vengeance? How do you prevent yourself from kind of leaning into the darker sides of your nature? But visually, it just is not, it's not a good looking movie. That has been my problem with a lot of these DC Comics films. And they kind of felt like they were course correcting with Superman last year. But this just looks really kind of muddy and overly CGI'd. And again, I wish Millie Alcock had a better film to do such a good performance in.
30: On that note, I'm wondering, have you heard if there are other plans for this character in future movies?
21: Of course there are, Mark. Who do you think you're dealing with here? Yes, she's supposed to be in future films. David Cornsweet, who plays Superman, he does show up in this, albeit only briefly. So yes, the character will continue. And again, the character is great. I just think they need to do a better job of you know, writing a good movie for that character.
30: All right, we'll keep our fingers crossed for the next vehicle. Meantime, on the smaller screen, The Bear is back for its final season. As I recall, you are a big fan of the series.
21: I am a big fan of this series, and they do something a little different in this final season where really everything almost happens in real time. It's very focused on the lead up to this big dinner service that they have to do with almost no money left, almost no food, and the possibility of someone from Michelin coming to evaluate whether they deserve a star or not. So there's a lot of buildup, and I got a little bit frustrated because it is a little bit slow, but the last couple of episodes just pay off so beautifully. The finale is fantastic. It's funny. It's touching. I really, really loved it.
30: Glad it's going out on a good note. All right, I'll need to catch up on this. Jen, maybe I'll use the weekend to do that. Jen, thank you so much. Enjoy your weekend.
21: Thanks. You too, Mark.
30: That's critic Jen Chaney joining us each Friday morning on WTOP. 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It's 10:18. That means traffic and weather on WTOP. Back to the traffic center and Rob Stallworth.
2: Thanks, Mark. Top side of the Beltway on the outer loop, leaving New Hampshire Avenue, headed toward University Boulevard. May have a work zone set up in blocking a lane. Then delays on the outer loop after River Road, headed toward the American Legion Bridge. Travel lanes are reported to be open. No problems on 270, I-95, or the BW Parkway between the two beltways on the inner loop after 214. That's where we have the work zone taking up the right lane as you head down toward Ritchie Marlboro Road. No other problems on the Beltway in Prince George's County. Southbound on the BW Parkway as you head inside the Beltway near the Good Luck Road overpass, may have one stop in the roadway there. In the district, westbound I-695 on the inbounding 11th Street Bridge headed toward M Street. That's where we may have a work zone set up and only a single lane getting by with delays. Northbound on I-295 after the Suitland Parkway and southbound on DC-295 after Pennsylvania Avenue. No problems on the freeway for now. You guys are pretty cool. If you're traveling northbound on 395, your slowdown's approaching Boundary Channel Drive and across the 14th Street Bridge. Southbound I-95 at 123 with the right lane blocked for the work. The problem now is in Delaplain. Whether, I believe it's westbound 66 after, of course, after Marshall exit 28, where the left lane is blocked for the tractor-trailer involved crash. Eastbound has the left and right shoulders blocked as a result of the activity there in the eastbound direction. So essentially delays eastbound and westbound on 66 between Delaplain and Marshall for the tractor-trailer involved crash. For victims of drunk and drug driving, your grief is unique, but you're not alone. 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I'm Rob Stallworth, your next traffic report in about 10 minutes.
30: The Friday forecast now. 7 News First Alert meteorologist Steve Rudin is with us. Steve, we're going to notice the humidity creeping up today.
0: Yes, already very noticeable if you haven't been outside yet, and you become more humid as we head through the late morning and then definitely into the afternoon. Now, for this afternoon, showers and a few thunderstorms. Some may contain some brief pockets of moderate to heavy rain. Could slow things down for the Friday evening rush hour commute. High temperatures 87 to 92 degrees. Now, showers continue on and off overnight. Some patchy fog. Tomorrow, another humid day with showers and thunderstorms. Most of the storms should draw to a close by tomorrow afternoon into early evening with lingering showers into Sunday morning, and then our skies will brighten up on Sunday. High Saturday, 78 to 85, will be around 80 to 85 on Sunday. Monday, we're near 90, and then the heat wave begins. Lower to middle 90s on Tuesday, near 100, even hotter than that possibly. Wednesday, Thursday, and Friday, with heat index values around 105 to 110. Worth watching closely over the coming days. 78 Alexandria, 77 Capitol Hill, 77 in Bethesda.
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2: That's how Charlotte Caulfield, who grew up in the historically black neighborhood of Littonsville, is being remembered. A plaque with her image will be embedded on the Talbot Avenue Bridge that links two communities once separated under racial segregation. Her daughter, Myra Caulfield.
3: It means more to me and my family than I can easily say.
2: At the unveiling of the plaque, Maryland State Delegate Jared Solomon and County Councilmember Will Juwando spoke.
4: This bridge, instead of becoming a symbol of segregation, became a symbol of uniting communities.
5: And it's really fitting that she spent the rest of her lifetime creating bridges for other people to cross, both figuratively and literally.
2: The original 100-year-old wooden and steel bridge is being preserved and will be part of a park near the Purple Line's Littonsville stop. Myra Caulfield remembers her mother's last birthday. She planned an outing.
3: We could drive wherever she wanted to go. There's no surprise where she chose. She wanted to come here. We drove around the neighborhood and we crossed this bridge back and forth and back and forth.
2: Over the new bridge that links communities her mother loved so much. Kate Ryan, WTOP News.
6: 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What's going on?
7: Let's get right to the baseball HR matters. According to ESPN, the Mets have fired their manager, Carlos Mendoza. They do have the second worst record in the National League. Mets named assistant Andy Green is their interim manager for the rest of the season. Nats hitting the road this weekend. They don't have to go far, just up north to Camden Yards. They'll begin a weekend series against the O's tonight. Andrew Alvarez gets a start for the Nats. He'll be opposed by the O's' Trevor Rogers. 7:05 start over on 1500 AM. NHL, the draft gets underway tonight for Buffalo because of some of the trades this week. Caps will have a fourth round pick or 112th overall. That'll be their first pick. They picked up some great offensive strength. Alex Tuck from the Sabres, Jordan Kyrou from the Blues. Some aggressive moves by the Caps that took some by surprise, and that included Monumental Sports Network hockey insider Tarik El-Bashir.
8: They feel like they missed out last year, and I think they were determined to not allow that to happen again this year. But going out and getting two of the top players, two top six wingers who can really transform your team, I did not see that coming.
7: And coming up next hour, head coach Spencer Carberry talking to Alex Ovechkin about coming back. Steve Dresner, WTOP Sports.
6: 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Traffic and weather next.
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10: Innovation has shaped America for 250 years. 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
11: The U.S. military's focus on cybersecurity has been decades in the making. According to U.S. Cyber Command, recognition of the need for strong computer defense dates back to 1972 as officials worked to reduce system vulnerabilities and protect sensitive information. Through the 1980s and 90s, hacking, cyber espionage, equipment failures, and even pop culture helped highlight growing risks. By 1995, Defense Department leaders publicly acknowledged that military networks were vulnerable to remote attacks, while foreign actors were already probing U.S. systems with the potential to disrupt operations. Those concerns intensified during a landmark exercise known as Eligible Receiver 97. Cyber Command says the drill exposed major network weaknesses. The NSA says its so-called Red Team, using basic tools, successfully infiltrated critical infrastructure and defense networks, showing the ability to degrade military command and control. The exercise simulated coordinated cyber and physical attacks by hostile nations, revealing how cyber threats could impact national security. The results shocked decision makers and directly influenced major changes in U.S. cyber strategy. I'm John Aaron.
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2: WTOP's traffic and weather now with Rob Stallworth.
3: Top trouble spots we're falling for you right now. Northbound 395 at the GW Parkway, the left lane and left off ramp blocked for the work zone as you come up to and across the 14th Street Bridge. The problem remains on 66 between Delaplane and Marshall. Eastbound after Delaplane, all lanes are reported to be stopped as a result of the tractor trailer involved crash. Westbound, as you come past Marshall, that's where the left lane's also blocked as a result of the crash as well. So watch out for those delays on 66. Between Delaplane and Marshall. Southbound I-95 at 123, still with the right lane block for the work zone. Delays leaving, of course, Newington headed down toward 123. For victims of drunk and drug driving, your grief is unique, but you're not alone. You always have a place in MAD. 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I'm Rob Stallworth, your next traffic report in about 10 minutes.
2: The 7 News First Alert forecast from Steve Rudin.
4: Shower and storm chances are on the rise this afternoon with daytime highs upper 80s to lower 90s. Showers and thunderstorms return again tomorrow, 78 to 85 degrees. The intensity of the storms will diminish Saturday evening with lingering showers into early Sunday. Highs Sunday around 80 to 85. I'm 7 News meteorologist Steve Rudin in the First Alert Weather Center.
2: Partly sunny skies and 79 degrees.
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2: Good morning. I'm Mark Lewis. Mike Chikaitis is our producer. The top stories we're following: new tensions in the Middle East, a U.S. official confirming that Iran attacked a ship in the Strait of Hormuz with a drone. And now the Iranian-run Persian Gulf Strait Authority is warning that any vessel passing through the strait must remain inside the routes it has designated or face consequences. That notion is challenging claims by the Trump administration that the Strait of Hormuz is free and open to vessels. So how is the U.S. responding so far?
7: Secretary of State Marco Rubio said that if Iran interferes with shipping traffic, it would be a clear violation of the deal that President Trump signed last week.
8: If ships are moving as they should be moving, then that's what we're going to judge and that's what we're going to react to. If, on the other hand, this rhetoric is backed up by actual ships being threatened and ships are not moving, that's a violation of the agreement and we're going to have a problem with it.
7: Traffic through the strait had been increasing, reaching nearly the level it was before the war. But this attack, coupled with new warnings from the Iranians, is expected to reverse that progress.
2: That is ABC's chief Washington correspondent, Jonathan Carl. To the war in Ukraine, the Russian Defense Ministry says it has intercepted more than 600 Ukrainian drones overnight above 12 Russian regions, as well as the illegally annexed Crimea. This appears to be one of the biggest drone attacks on Russia and Crimea since the start of the war in 2022. In recent months, Ukraine has stepped up its aerial campaign against Russian military installations and Russian energy facilities. Ukraine's success has caused fuel shortages and disrupted army supply lines, stalling Moscow's war efforts after more than 4 years of fighting. The most recent attack comes hours after Ukraine's President Volodymyr Zelensky posted on social media that he had ordered a 40-day so-called influence operation. That's believed to mean an escalation of attacks that are aimed at ending the war. Stories of survival and loss are emerging now from Venezuela after those deadly back-to-back earthquakes.
9: Emergency crews digging through mountains of concrete and twisted metal. Crowds cheering as people are freed from the rubble. 4-year-old Adrian carried to safety, Venezuelan TV showing three more children covered in dust pulled out alive. This woman saying she held onto a doorframe during the quake and watched her friend disappear.
2: That's ABC's Victor Oquendo. The death toll now in Venezuela has risen to 589 people, with more than 2,900 injured. A search and rescue team from Fairfax County, among those from the U.S., being deployed to assist in Venezuela. Yesterday's flurry of rulings from the U.S. Supreme Court have created new worries for more than a million people living in the U.S.
10: This morning, a Supreme Court decision is sending shockwaves through immigrant communities after the justices cleared the way for the Trump administration to strip legal protections from hundreds of thousands of Haitians and Syrians in the U.S. The 6-3 ruling ends what's called temporary protected status, or TPS, for roughly 350,000 Haitians, many of whom have lived and worked here legally for years.
2: ABC's Karen Wong. Meantime, Homeland Security Secretary Mark Wayne Mullen is defending his agency's handling of children whose parents have come into the country illegally. But Democrats say the agency is failing those families. More now from WTOP's Mitchell Miller, today on the Hill.
11: Answer my question. I did.
12: The ranking Democrat on the House Appropriations Committee, Rosa DeLauro, got into a heated argument during a subcommittee hearing with the DHS secretary as they addressed the issue of who was responsible for children getting separated from parents who came into the country illegally. The Republican chair of the panel, Nevada's Mark Amaday, intervened.
13: 450,000 kids were lost during the Biden administration.
14: Mr. Secretary, I sympathize with the 400,000.
15: We are going to have something resembling order here.
14: Do not accuse me of lying. Do not.
12: Mullen criticized Democrats for allowing a partial government shutdown, which he said undermined the work of ICE and Border Patrol agents. On Capitol Hill, Mitchell Miller, WTOP News.
2: Some unusual claims by a FEMA official may have now cost him his job.
16: Greg Phillips, a high-ranking official at the Federal Emergency Management Agency, has reportedly been put on leave after drawing controversy for his past remarks, including claims that he once teleported to a Waffle House restaurant. Phillips also claimed without evidence that millions of people voted illegally in the 2016 election, posting on social media at the time, number of non-citizen votes exceeds 3 million.
2: That's ABC's Perry Russum. Sources tell the Washington Post Phillips was asked to step away from his role at FEMA because of concerns of how he's being perceived by the public. Coming up on WTOP in Money News.
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2: It's 10:36.
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3: We got a truck crash on 66 hampering things between Delaplane and Marshall. Eastbound, the tractor trailer involved crash has only the right shoulder squeezing by. Westbound after Marshall, Only the right lane gets you through the scene there between Marshall and Delaplane on 66. Further eastbound on 66, leaving the Manassas rest area headed toward Bull Run. Watch for anything stopping the roadway there. No problems on the inner loop as you leave Alexandria headed toward McLean. Just some brief slowdowns as you come across the American Legion Bridge on the inner loop side. Traveling on the Beltway in Prince George's County, the inner loop as you come past Central Avenue headed toward Ritchie Marlboro Road. That's where the right lane is blocked for the work zone. Delay stretching back to this point, 214. Outer loop slows coming past the lane divide and Medical Center Drive near 202. Of course, the outer loop, as you come past New Hampshire Avenue headed toward Georgia Avenue, that's where the mobile work crew was last seen along the left side of the roadway. I-95 is decent. BW Parkway is pretty cool. Route 50 coming across the Bay Bridge. Two-way operations in play, giving you three lanes east and two lanes west. Very minimal delays right now. I-95 southbound in Virginia at 123, still with the right lane blocked for the work zone, so watch out for that with delays leaving Newington. For victims of drunk and drug driving, your grief is unique, but you're not alone. 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I'm Rob Stallworth, your next traffic report in about 10 minutes.
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4: Clouds went over sunshine today with shower and storm chances on the rise this afternoon and into the evening. May find some pockets of moderate to heavy rainfall with highs in the upper 80s to lower 90s. Showers and patchy fog overnight, upper 60s to middle 70s by early tomorrow morning. Tomorrow, cloudy skies, a very humid day with shower and storm chances. Any storm that does develop during the afternoon and early evening may have the potential to become strong to severe with gusty winds and heavy downpours, 78 to 85 degrees. A few lingering showers early Sunday with skies brightening during the midday, 80 to 85 degrees. But the big story, temperatures next week. We have a prolonged heat wave on the way. 85 to 90 degrees on Monday. By Tuesday, we're in the lower 90s. And Wednesday, Thursday, and Friday, many locations may top 100 degrees for actual air temperatures with heat index values around 105 to 110. Worth watching closely over the coming days. I'm 7 News meteorologist Steve Rudin of the First Alert Weather Center.
2: Clouds and 80 degrees in Columbia, Maryland, 81 in Alexandria, and we're at 80 in Northwest. 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
17: Given America's big birthday coming up, the company behind Clyde's and Old Ebbitt Grill is getting into the patriotic spirit. Clyde's Restaurant Group is now selling special merch, including T-shirts and hats. The shirts feature elephants and donkeys celebrating with beverages while wearing red, white, and blue hats. Higher fuel prices are putting a dent in sales at a major RV maker. Winnebago says it's facing declining sales and it's lowering its revenue forecast for the year. And Microsoft is raising the price of its popular Xbox game console. The increase, as much as $150 for the 1 terabyte model, is going to kick in August 1st. On Wall Street, the Dow Jones Industrial Average is down a fraction. The S&P 500 is up 5. The NASDAQ is slipping 65. John Wardock, WTOP News.
2: Just in to WTOP, former Trump administration national security advisor John Bolton has pleaded guilty today to a single count of illegally retaining classified information. His plea agreement with the Justice Department may enable him to avoid time behind bars, but a judge will ultimately decide his punishment. Bolton was charged last October with 18 counts of either retaining or disseminating classified information, including diary-like notes that he shared with relatives as he wrote a memoir about his career in government. Bolton, who became an outspoken critic of President Trump after serving in the first Trump administration, is scheduled to be sentenced October 28th. That will happen in Greenbelt, Maryland. A judge has sided with an independent journalist seeking the release of more information regarding Jeffrey Epstein.
0: A federal judge is ordering the Justice Department to turn over unredacted versions of some of the Epstein files. Judge Emmett Sullivan ruling that the Trump administration may have violated a transparency law by withholding parts of the documents. The judge gave the Justice Department until July 2nd to release some records with fewer redactions, including information about certain emails and names connected to a draft indictment. The department must also provide a log explaining why other information remains hidden. Dave Packer, ABC News.
2: Straight ahead, a closer look at a tension-filled week on Capitol Hill. It's 10:43.
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2: At 10:45, good morning. I'm Mark Lewis. Tensions have certainly been high this week on Capitol Hill for several reasons. We've talked about that bipartisan frustration after President Trump abruptly canceled plans to sign a popular housing bill, unless the Senate passes the Save America Act. That bill would require documented proof of citizenship to register to vote and a photo ID at the polls. Well, now efforts are intensifying among Republican leaders to find a way forward on the SAVE Act. Joining us live now is Alexander Bolton, senior staff writer with The Hill. Alex, good to talk to you again. The votes have not been there in the Senate for the SAVE Act. Talk about some of the problems that lawmakers from both parties have with it.
29: Well, this is a battle that has been going on between President Trump and Republican senators for months now over the Save America Act. And President Trump, in what was a heated meeting on Capitol Hill on Wednesday, told them bluntly, find a way to get it done. Now, what he wants is his preferred version of the Save America Act that would not only require a documented proof of citizenship when registering and photo ID when voting. He also wants to really restrict mail-in balloting, which is popular here in the district. He also wants to ban transgender athletes in women's sports and prohibit gender reassignment surgery for minors. And those are the elements he wants in this bill. Told Republican leader John Thune at Wednesday's meeting, get it done, and didn't really provide a roadmap for doing so. This has been a point of contention between the leadership and the president because there just aren't the votes to do it. And when this was voted on as an amendment offered to the budget reconciliation package earlier this month, four Republicans voted against it. Susan Collins, Lisa Murkowski, Mitch McConnell, and Tom Tillis. So it's not clear that this even has the votes to pass, but Trump is really tightening the screws on the leadership. And Speaker Mike Johnson on Wednesday said he is going to move forward with another budget reconciliation package because Democrats are dead set against this. This won't get a single Democratic vote. Chuck Schumer, the Senate Democratic leader, calls this Jim Crow 2.0. Republicans say that's a big exaggeration, but Schumer says this is more of a voter suppression bill than a voting reform bill.
2: So what else can Senate Republicans do to try to get this thing through? The Senate parliamentarian has not cooperated.
29: Well, and that's another point of contention. The president wants Thune to fire the Senate parliamentarian, and that's not going to happen. Thune is pushed back on that, and that's why the relations are so bad right now. They've come to a head in the last 2 weeks because the president basically held up his nominee to serve as Director of National Intelligence, Jay Clayton. That has delayed the FISA, the Foreign Intelligence Surveillance Act reauthorization. That was a high priority of Thune. It's not moving anywhere. The program is going to continue to be dark through the two-week recess. And then another bombshell dropped when the president announced on Wednesday morning that he would not sign a housing affordability bill that Thune said was, you know, one of his top priorities and which would be a major accomplishment to talk about in the election. And why did Trump say he wasn't going to sign it? Because he's angry about the SAVE Act. So, you know, this is really a point of exasperation for senators because they say, look, there aren't the votes here. Trump isn't taking that as a reason. He's just putting more and more pressure on. And the question is, you know, what does this mean for the future of the Republican leadership? That's probably where the story goes next.
2: Wow. So what does this mean next for the housing bill?
29: Well, the question right now is Republican leaders are deciding when do they send it to the president, because the way it works is if the president doesn't sign it after a period of 10 days, it becomes law automatically. So they're just now trying to figure out, you know, when do they want to send that bill to the president. They're hoping he won't veto it. If he does veto it, there is overwhelming support in both chambers to override a veto. Now, whether Republicans would want to defy Trump like that, we don't know. But this bill right now, you know, would become law automatically 10 days after being sent to the president, unless the president vetoes it, or unless the Congress would be adjourned within that 10-day period. And so that is something that's not anticipated. While Congress is on recess, there are pro forma sessions, so it is technically not adjourned.
2: Oh, boy. Gridlock reigns. All right, Alex, thank you so much. We appreciate it.
29: Thank you for having me.
2: Alexander Bolton is the senior staff writer with The Hill. 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Back to Rob Stallworth in the traffic center.
3: Thanks, Mark. On the outer loop after Georgia Avenue, mobile work crew on the move, blocking the right lane with delays stretching back to New Hampshire Avenue. Inner loop, as you come past 214 Central Avenue, headed toward Ritchie Marlboro Road, that's where we understand that right lane's also blocked for the work zone as well. Traveling on Route 50, coming across the Bay Bridge, two-way operations in play, giving you three lanes east and two lanes west. The westbound side bearing the brunt of the delays at the start of the Chesapeake Bay Bridge. No problems on I-95. BW Parkway is pretty cool. In the district, westbound I-695 on the inbound 11th Street Bridge, still with a single lane getting you by the work zone into the central delays of southbound and northbound on 295 toward the inbound 11th Street Bridge. On the Beltway in Virginia, pretty decent right now between Alexandria and McLean. Southbound I-95 remains the sticking point as you leave Newington, headed toward 123, where the right lane is blocked for the work zone. Northbound I-95 has some brief delays, leaving Dale City headed toward 123, then again in Lorton toward Newington. But once you get to the Springfield interchange, you're in better shape getting on the 395. Once on 395 northbound, you are solid. Approaching the Pentagon up to and across the 14th Street Bridge, that's where the left lane and left exit for the GW Parkway is blocked as a result of the work zone, so watch out for that. Questions about youth or high school sports? 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I'm Rob Stallworth, the next traffic report in about 10 minutes.
2: Meteorologist Steve Rudin is here as we check the 7 News First Alert forecast. Heading into the weekend, how are things shaping up?
4: It's looking not so great, at least for this afternoon, this evening, and then most of the day for tomorrow. But things will begin to improve toward the end of the upcoming weekend, and then it's going to get really, really hot around here. Clouds are winning out over sunshine right now. Temperatures already pushing the upper 70s to lower 80s. We'll be well into the upper 80s to lower 90s this afternoon with increasing chances for showers and thunderstorms as we head into the late afternoon and through the evening. Now, showers will continue on and off overnight. We'll drop to the upper 60s to middle 70s with some patchy fog early tomorrow morning. Tomorrow it's cloudy and humid, showers and thunderstorms. Most of the storms should draw to a close before sunset tomorrow evening, with showers lingering into early Sunday morning. Now Sunday, we're looking at highs around 80 to 85, added sunshine during the afternoon, and then the heat wave. It will begin on Tuesday with the hottest temperatures Wednesday, Thursday, and Friday of next week. Could be pushing 100 degrees for actual air temperatures and heat index values upwards of 105 to 110. 78 Dulles, 79 Reagan National, 79 BWI Marshall.
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3: We'll start with some baseball news. New York Mets have fired their manager, Carlos Mendoza. Mets 34-47 with the second worst record in the National League. They named assistant Andy Green interim manager for the rest of the year. Nats on the road. They don't have to go far, just up 95 North. They'll start a weekend series against the Orioles tonight. Andrew Alvarez gets a start for the Nats. And the O's will send Trevor Rogers to the mound. 7:05 start over on 1500 AM. WNBA news tonight. 8-8 Mystics will be on the road to take on the Connecticut Sun. That'll be a 7:30 tip. Now, yesterday, the league suspended Alyssa Thomas of the Phoenix Mercury for one game, fined her $1,000 for her hit to Indiana's Caitlin Clark back on Wednesday night. It's an incident that didn't receive a foul by the refs, and USA Today columnist and best-selling author Christine Brennan has a pretty good take on how the league has dealt with things thus far.
10: The WNBA has handled this just horribly. It's a one-game suspension of Alyssa Thomas. It should be 10 games to get her attention and everyone else's attention. The fine that she received is $1,000. $1,000. She makes a base salary of $1.2 million per year. And there is no mention of punishment for the officials who were overseeing the incident and did absolutely nothing.
3: Christine's the author of On Her Game, a book about Caitlin Clark. Steve Dresner, WTOP Sports.
2: Up ahead on WTOP, former National Security Advisor John Bolton pleading guilty today to illegally retaining classified information. We'll have the story next.
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2: Traffic and weather on WTOP with Rob Stallworth.
3: Top trouble spots we're following for you. Eastbound 66 between Delaplane and Marshall. May only have a single right shoulder getting you by the tractor trailer involved crash. Northbound 395 at the left exit for the GW Parkway. The left lane and the left exit ramp for the GW Parkway is blocked as a result of the work zones. You head across the 14th Street Bridge. Southbound I-95 at 123 still with the right lane blocked for the work zone and delay stretching back to Newington. 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I'm Rob Stallworth. Your next traffic report in about 10 minutes.
2: The 7 News First Alert forecast with Steve Rudin.
4: Very warm and humid today with highs ranging from the upper 80s to lower 90s. Shower and thunderstorm chances are also on the rise, moving into the afternoon and evening. Showers will linger into the overnight with patchy fog early tomorrow morning. Tomorrow, we're looking at another round of showers and thunderstorms. Some could be on the stronger side with gusty winds and heavy downpours, 78 to 85 degrees. A few lingering showers early Sunday, 80 to 85 by afternoon. Sunshine and added heat next week. I'm 7 News meteorologist Steve Rudin in the First Alert Weather Center.
2: Increasing clouds and 80 degrees.
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2: Good Friday morning. I'm Mark Lewis. Coming up, breaking news, former National Security Advisor John Bolton pleading guilty to illegally retaining classified information.
13: A Virginia judge blocks an assault weapons ban days before it was to take effect. I'm Alan Etter.
14: 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I'm Scott Gelman.
2: On Wall Street, the Dow is down 25 points, 11 o'clock.
15: From ABC News, I'm Sherry Preston. Former National Security Advisor John Bolton has pleaded guilty to retaining classified documents. He was in a federal court today, says ABC National Correspondent Stephen Portnoy.
16: Asked by the judge whether he was in fact guilty of illegally retaining national security information, the former National Security Advisor said, "I am, Your Honor. I'm sorry for it." John Bolton had faced 18 counts, but he reached a deal with prosecutors to plead guilty to just one, related to emails he sent his wife and daughter containing top secret information. As part of the agreement, prosecutors have pledged not to seek more than a 5-year prison sentence. Maryland-based federal judge Theodore Chuang will decide in late October.
15: President Trump insists the Strait of Hormuz is back open. An Iranian drone, however, struck a vessel in the waterway overnight. ABC News contributor and former senior Pentagon official Mick Mulroy saying,
17: "The strait is not open. If Iran controls it, it's closed. And essentially, eventually, they will start charging some kind of fee, whether they'll call it a toll or environmental fee. It is the same, and that should be unacceptable."
15: The earthquake in Venezuela, leaving nearly 600 people dead and many more believed trapped.
18: A race against time in Venezuela as the death toll rises from those devastating back-to-back earthquakes. Hundreds still believed to be trapped. Emergency crews digging through mountains of concrete and twisted metal.
15: ABC's Victor Okendo. A record number of travelers are expected this 4th of July holiday. Here's ABC transportation correspondent Gio Benitez.
20: The airports have been busy. The roads already busy as well. 4th of July travel, it is well underway, and it's expected to break records both in the air and on the ground. Major airlines, they're anticipating more passengers than ever before. So American is gearing up for 8 million flyers. More than that, between yesterday and July 6th, United saying 6 million will be flying the friendly skies.
15: Checking the markets, the Dow is up 32 points and the S&P is up 2. 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
2: 11:02 on WTOP. It's Friday, June 26. A few clouds and 80 degrees in Washington. An increase in humidity today and temperatures heading up around 90. Good morning. I'm Mark Lewis with the top local stories we're following this hour. A judge in Virginia's Northern Neck has sided with gun rights activists, barring state police from enforcing an assault weapons ban that is set to take effect next Wednesday. The story from WTOP's Alan Enner.
0: Lancaster County Circuit Judge John Martin granted a preliminary injunction in favor of Gun Owners of America, the Virginia Citizens Defense League, and a state resident, finding the Commonwealth unlikely to succeed in its claim that the pending law does not violate the state constitution. Martin rejected the Commonwealth's effort to distinguish the state court's analysis from the framework the Supreme Court requires federal courts to apply. The Commonwealth contended that the firearms covered by the ban are comparable to especially dangerous military weapons. Martin questioned why, if that were the case, the ban does not extend to all military-style firearms, which remain legal. The injunction will remain in place until December 31st. The state has signaled it will appeal. Alan Etter, WTOP News.
2: Now, the primary behind him, Maryland Governor Wes Moore, is making redistricting a central issue. He's pushing the state Senate to act on new congressional maps, saying the House has already voted. And now both chambers need to get on the same page.
1: When we are watching the greatest form of political redlining taking place in our nation's history, when we're watching black voter representation being denied by this federal administration, when I'm thinking about how hard people who came before us had to work in order for us to have the right to vote, and now I'm just simply asking, now what are we willing to do to keep it?
2: Moore tells WTOP he is not backing down from the fight, and a special session on the issue could be on the horizon if the Senate doesn't act. Whether it's bulk pickup or help with snow removal, a new DC website is aiming to help you find exactly what you're looking for when it comes to city services. WTOP's Scott Gelman tells us it is the city's first website upgrade in about a decade.
5: Right now, the new DC.gov is in the beta phase. The goal is getting you what you need without knowing what every city agency does.
11: Do you need to know that it's DPW that's picking up your trash, or you just need to know that it's DC.gov?
5: It's a $500,000 makeover with changes largely based on feedback.
11: I mean, a lot of it was confusing to try to find information from DC government without being good at search.
5: Stephen Miller is the city's chief technology officer.
11: When you get to this site, it's going to show you, here's popular services today based on being a resident, based on being a new resident, based on being a job seeker.
5: They're planning to roll the new site out later this year. And yes, parts of it will eventually be using AI.
11: I'd love to get to a point where it's, you know, hey, Siri, update my driver, renew my driver's license. And we've laid out the foundation for something like that to happen in the future.
5: In Navy Yard, Scott Gelman, WTOP News.
2: If you have plans to go to the National Mall for the 4th of July, you need to listen up. For the first time, the Department of Homeland Security has deemed the July 4th festivities a national special security event, just like a presidential inauguration. WTOP's Jimmy Alexander reports, without a government-issued ID, you won't get past security.
19: Fencing will surround the National Mall this July 4th because President Donald Trump has turned this year's celebration into a rally with a speech, meaning people will have to go through airport-style screenings to enter the mall. And this year, there's less room. The central lawn, the stretch between the Smithsonian Museums, is fenced off for the Great American State Fair and the FIFA Fan Zone, plus the Lincoln Memorial will be closed all day. Those closures wipe out two of the biggest viewing areas people have used for decades, so the Washington Monument Grounds becomes the main place to spread out those beach blankets. And there's more banned items this year. Freedom 250 says chairs, backpacks, coolers, balls, and frisbees are all no-goes. And the fireworks are different, too. Billed as the largest in U.S. history, they won't start till about 10:30 at night and are expected to run about 40 minutes. Jimmy Alexander, WTOP News.
2: With the Nationals heading up 95 to face the Orioles in the latest Battle of the Beltways, WTOP's Rob Woodfork is using today's D.C. Sports Filtered to settle a long-running local debate.
21: Every time the Nats and O's play, or even the Commanders and Ravens, I hear the same lazy shorthand, that Washington and Baltimore belong together under the DMV umbrella. I have two words for that. Stop it. Here's the truth. There's definitely an overlap of the two markets, but they are absolutely not interchangeable. Yes, a generation of DC fans grew up on the Orioles because the Nationals didn't exist until 2005. But the reverse was true when Baltimore was without NFL football during the glory years for the Burgundy and Gold. How many Washington football fans do you see in Charm City? Furthermore, while these cities are linked by proximity, that doesn't make them identical. These are two distinct sports identities, different fan bases, different civic personalities, different relationships with their teams. Thus, when our media reflexively treats Baltimore coverage as automatically local to Washington, it does a disservice to two unique markets that deserve to be understood on their own terms. So, respect the overlap, but don't erase the line. I'm Rob Woodfork, and that's DC Sports Filtered.
2: Coming up in Money News.
6: Consumers are feeling a little better these days. I'm John Wardock.
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2: Now, traffic and weather on WTOP with Rob Stallworth in the WTOP Traffic Center.
3: Thanks, Mark. Starting to see some slowdowns on the interloop as you approach Braddock Road, headed up the hill toward 236 for Little River Turnpike, but nothing reported as blocking. Brief slowdowns as you come past the Georgetown Pike headed across the American Legion Bridge. That's on the interloop side. Outer loop looks pretty good as you leave McLean headed toward Alexandria. Traffic on 395 northbound still delays approaching and passing Boundary Channel Drive. The work zone just before the 14th Street Bridge takes up the left lane and the left off ramp remains blocked as a result of that work zone. If you're on 95 southbound delays leaving Newington headed toward 123, that's where the right lane is blocked for the work zone at 123. Northbound slows leaving Dale City headed toward 123, then off and on between Lorton and Newington. Your travel lanes are open and available. 66 eastbound as you leave Delaplane headed toward Marshall. Still a single right shoulder squeezing by the tractor trail involved crash. Traveling on the Beltway in Montgomery County. The outer loop after Georgia Avenue had the mobile work crew headed toward Connecticut Avenue in the right lane. Of course, delays stretching back to New Hampshire Avenue. No problems on I-95. Inner loop as you come past Central Avenue headed toward Ritchie Marlboro Road. That's where the right lane's also blocked for the work zone as well. 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I'm Rob Stallworth, your next traffic report in about 10 minutes.
2: Let's get the 7 News First Alert forecast from Steve Rudin.
4: Unsettled weather continues moving through the afternoon and into the evening with showers and a few thunderstorms. Temperatures upper 80s to lower 90s. Tomorrow, showers and storms return, 78 to 85 degrees. Most of the storms should be out of here by sunset tomorrow evening. Now, a few lingering showers after that into early Sunday. Brighter skies Sunday afternoon, 80 to 85, near 90 on Monday. And then the heat wave begins by Wednesday, Thursday, and Friday. High temperatures could approach or exceed 100 degrees. I'm 7 News meteorologist Steve Rudin in the First Alert Weather Center.
2: 82 in Fairfax. It's 84 degrees in College Park. And 82 right now on the National Mall with partly sunny skies. 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Here's John Wardock.
6: Consumer sentiment has improved this month as shoppers feel a little better about the economy thanks to a recent drop in gas prices. The report from the University of Michigan also finds that more than half of consumers say high prices are hurting their personal finances. That's the third straight month consumers have said that. There's a new CEO in town. Fiscal Note has named Key Compton to run the struggling district-based software company. He will face some uphill challenges. Fiscal Note has lost $44 million in the first quarter. and the stock has been delisted from the New York Stock Exchange. Stocks are limping along on this Friday. The Dow Jones Industrial Average is up some 3 points. The S&P 500 is down 2. The NASDAQ is slumping 75 points. John Werdock, WTOP News.
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2: It's 11:15 on a Friday morning. Thanks for joining us. I'm Mark Lewis. A man is dead after being shot near the MGM National Harbor last night. Prince George's County Police received a call about the shooting near the casino around 11:15. As officers arrived, they found the victim inside a car with a gunshot wound, and he died shortly after at the scene. Still no word on any arrests at this time. What should happen with the old Six Flags property in Prince George's County? That was the major question last night at a town hall. WTOP's Steve Karish shares some of the ideas about what to do next.
30: The redevelopment will seek to make Prince George's County a regional and national destination.
31: Where people will come near and far to enjoy what Prince George's County has to offer instead of us going to enjoy what they have to offer.
30: That's County Executive Aisha Braveboy. Early possibilities include high-end restaurants, a hotel and convention center, as well as year-round entertainment and recreation options. One of the companies in the joint venture selected to redevelop the land was co-founded by NBA star and Prince George's County native Kevin Durant. His mother, Wanda Durant, spoke on the company's behalf.
32: When Kevin became an NBA player, one of his desires was to give back to his community.
30: No word yet on when construction might begin. Steve Karish, WTOP News.
2: Efforts to strengthen housing protections for military families are gaining steam. The story from Federal News Network's Anastasia Obis.
0: If passed, the bill would require private military housing companies to pay for required third-party inspections, maintenance, mold remediation, and all relocation expenses for military families who are forced to move out of unlivable units. The Senate bill also seeks to improve the complaint database for privatized military housing and prohibit landlords from requiring current or prospective tenants to sign non-disclosure agreements. The National Military Family Association said the measure is approaching a critical moment in Congress and encouraged military families to speak out in support of the legislation. Anastasia Obis, Federal News Network.
2: Here's a quick look at the top stories we're working on. Former Trump National Security Advisor John Bolton has pleaded guilty in federal court in Greenbelt to illegally retaining classified information. Iran retaliates after ships move through what they claim is the wrong water route through the Strait of Hormuz. Keep it here. We'll have full details on these stories in the minutes ahead. It's 11:18. Traffic and weather on WTOP. Back to the traffic center and Rob Stallworth.
3: Some work zones slowing you down on the Beltway in Maryland. First, through Prince George's County on the inner loop after Central Avenue, headed toward Ritchie Marlboro Road. That's where the right lane is blocked for the work crew there. Outer loop after Georgia Avenue. That work also along the right side of the roadway as you come past Georgia Avenue toward Connecticut Avenue. But the delays, yep, they remain back to New Hampshire Avenue on the outer loop in Montgomery County. No problems on 270. I-95 is decent. BW Parkway southbound a little sluggish, approaching 197, headed down toward Powder Mill Road. Traveling in Virginia, 66 eastbound, coming past Marshall. As you head toward Delaplane, leaving Delaplane, headed toward Marshall, it's the right shoulder only at last report, still getting by the tractor trail involved crash. Southbound I-95 on the brakes. As you leave Springfield, headed down toward Woodbridge, at the work zone at 123 continues to block the right lane. That's a usual choke point anyway, as your lanes go from 4 to 3 along the right side. They're even shorter now, with delays, of course, leaving Newington headed toward 123. Northbound I-95 off and on the brakes, leaving Quantico headed toward Triangle. Once you get past that, you're in better shape toward the Prince William Parkway. Still northbound I-95 off and on the brakes between Lorton and Newington as you continue toward 395. 395 looking good coming across the 14th Street Bridge. The earlier work at the left exit for the GW Parkway and that on-ramp reopened. No problems being reported on the freeway westbound as you leave the 3rd Street Tunnel. Just volume headed past Main Avenue out toward the Case Bridge. Southbound DC 295 is on the brakes approaching Burroughs Avenue toward East Capitol Street. 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I'm Rob Stallworth. Your next traffic report in about 10 minutes.
2: Meteorologist Steve Rudin is with us as we check the 7 News First Alert forecast, and we're feeling a bit more humidity today.
4: Yes, definitely feeling it, and just wait until next week. My goodness, we have a significant prolonged heat wave that's on the way. This afternoon, looking at highs anywhere from the upper 80s to lower 90s, a few showers and thunderstorms moving closer to the evening rush hour commute. We'll keep the wet weather in the forecast this evening with showers overnight along with some patchy fog. And tomorrow, we're looking at showers, embedded thunderstorms, and any thunderstorm that does develop could be on the stronger side come tomorrow afternoon, 78 to 85 degrees. Now, the latest forecast trends have Sunday now lingering a little bit wetter, or now staying a little bit wetter longer through the midday. We'll see perhaps a little bit of clearing by afternoon with highs upper 70s to middle 80s. Monday, we are dry, 85 to 90, well into the 90s on Tuesday. And Wednesday, Thursday, and Friday of next week at or above 100 degrees with heat index values that may be closer to 105 to 110. It's 81 degrees right now in Fairfax, 80 Capitol Hill, and 83 in Wheaton.
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4: And let's start with baseball. Mets firing their manager, Carlos Mendoza. Their assistant, Andy Green, will take over as interim manager for the rest of the year. Mets beginning a road trip, a pretty short road trip, just north in Baltimore. Tonight, it will be Andrew Alvarez on the mound against the O's, Trevor Rogers, 7:05 over on 1500 AM. What a week it's been for the Caps. They certainly added some power up front with Jordan Kyrou from the Blues, along with adding Buffalo's Alex Tuch, a right winger who's posted over 30 goals the past two seasons, and he does bring plenty to the Caps roster.
5: There's a lot of really good players to be able to play with, and I think that I can bring in a little bit of PK help. I think I can help on the power play as well, and just kind of be kind of a utility belt guy. And as much as they need me, I'll be ready for.
4: WNBA action tonight. The 8-8 Mystics on the road. They will take on the Connecticut Sun, and they'll tip that one off at 7:30. Steve Dresner, WTOP Sports.
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6: WTOP celebrates 250 years of the technologies that shape the nation. 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
7: Innovation has shaped America for 250 years. 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
8: The U.S. military's focus on cybersecurity has been decades in the making. According to U.S. Cyber Command, recognition of the need for strong computer defense dates back to 1972 as officials worked to reduce system vulnerabilities and protect sensitive information. Through the 1980s and 90s, hacking, cyber espionage, equipment failures, and even pop culture helped highlight growing risks. By 1995, Defense Department leaders publicly acknowledged that military networks were vulnerable to remote attacks, while foreign actors were already probing U.S. systems with the potential to disrupt operations. Those concerns intensified during a landmark exercise known as Eligible Receiver 97. Cyber Command says the drill exposed major network weaknesses. The NSA says its so-called Red Team, using basic tools, successfully infiltrated critical infrastructure and defense networks, showing the ability to degrade military command and control. The exercise simulated coordinated cyber and physical attacks by hostile nations, revealing how cyber threats could impact national security. The results shocked decision makers and directly influenced major changes in U.S. cyber strategy. I'm John Aaron.
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3: WTOP's traffic and weather, an update from Rob Stallworth.
10: Top trouble spots we're following for you right now in Stafford County, northbound I-95 near the Centerport Parkway. Crash was in the left lane and now on the left shoulder, drawing those rubbernecking delays, northbound on I-95. Eastbound 66 as you come past Delaplane. The crash just before Marshall is along the right, the left side, actually only the right shoulder, still squeezing by the tractor trailer involved crash. No problems being reported on I-95. If you're traveling

0: in the district. Westbound I-695 on the inbound 11th Street Bridge may have a single lane getting by the work zone there. Then the outer loop as you come past Georgia Avenue toward Connecticut Avenue. That's where the right side is blocked for the work zone. 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It's not too late. There are thousands of kids waiting over a year for a sponsor. End their wait today. 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I'm Rob Stallworth. Your next traffic report in about 10 minutes.
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2: Tracking showers and a few thunderstorms this afternoon and into the evening. Some may contain some brief gusty winds along with pockets of moderate to heavy rain. High temperatures, 87 to 92 degrees. Showers and a little bit of fog overnight. Tomorrow, showers and storms return, upper 70s to middle 80s. We'll clear things out midday Sunday with highs around 80 to 85. I'm 7 News meteorologist Steve Rudin in the First Alert Weather Center.
1: We have 81 degrees with clouds in the nation's capital.
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1: Good morning, I'm Mark Lewis. Mike Jakaitis is our producer. We're following breaking news from the federal courthouse in Greenbelt, where former National Security Advisor John Bolton has pleaded guilty to illegally retaining classified information. The guilty plea amounts to a single count of retaining classified information. It's a plea deal with federal prosecutors that may help him avoid prison time. Bolton has been a critic of President Trump after serving in the first administration. And joining us live now as we go a bit deeper on these developments is Stephen Portnoy, ABC News national correspondent. Stephen, John Bolton was originally facing up to 18 counts, but this is just one guilty count.
5: It is a plea agreement that has prosecutors committing that they will not seek more than a five-year prison sentence for the former National Security Advisor who served in Donald Trump's first term in office. He stood before a federal judge in Greenbelt today and told the judge that he is guilty. And he's sorry for it. A humbling moment for the former National Security Advisor who admitted in court today that he did illegally retain national security information. Prosecutors had accused John Bolton of 18 separate crimes related to his retention of classified information as high as the top secret level that he allegedly shared in emails with his wife and daughter as part of his work on a book. These were notes he took, and the trouble for Bolton is, in addition to wrongly sharing his information in an unsecured way such as that, it was also susceptible to hacking. And prosecutors say that a hacker believed to be associated with Iran successfully got into John Bolton's email account. Maryland's U.S. Attorney Kelly Hayes told reporters today that John Bolton, quote, put our national security at grave risk in violation of the law. He admitted his guilt today to that single count as part of this plea deal, and his sentencing will be at the end of October.
1: Now, numerous other advisors, government officials with this president and others have been have faced charges of similar nature. It doesn't appear in this case that Bolton mounted much of a vigorous defense.
5: Well, I think it's also important to point out that this was a case that was initiated and ultimately pursued by career officials in the Justice Department. And certainly John Bolton has been a critic of Donald Trump. Urged the country not to re-elect Donald Trump to be president. Nevertheless, this was a case that prosecutors felt was worthy of pursuing. And as you heard Kelly Hayes, the U.S. Attorney for Maryland, put it today, national security was put at grave risk because of the way that John Bolton, you know, recklessly handled national security information, taking copious notes and emailing those notes related to covert activities and sensitive sources, putting it in his email, sending it to his wife and daughter so he could write a book. Part of the plea agreement has Bolton paying a $2.2 million fine. That's some of the proceeds from the sales of his book.
1: Mm. Now, sentencing in this case is set for later this year. Is there any expectation that the judge will venture away from the agreement?
5: Hard to know at this stage. Judge Theodore Chuang will decide October 28th what the sentencing should be. The count that Bolton pleaded guilty to carries a maximum sentence of 10 years, but prosecutors say as part of the deal, they won't seek any more than 5 years. It'll be up to the judge to decide whether John Bolton spends any time at all in prison.
1: All right, Stephen, thank you so much. That's ABC national correspondent Stephen Portnoy. A cargo ship has been attacked in the Strait of Hormuz, and it was reportedly hit and damaged by an Iranian drone.
6: What we saw was Iran making warnings throughout the day, essentially saying that they were only going to allow passage through the Strait of Hormuz if it went through authorized lanes. Well, the authorized lane that they're talking about are essentially the waters off of Iran. And they don't like that the UN agency that was responsible for maritime shipping, that they were advocating for a southern route off the coast of Oman.
1: That's ABC's Louis Martinez on the Start Here podcast. Meantime, authorities in the United Arab Emirates have sounded an incoming missile alert for Dubai. It's not clear what sparked that warning. To the war in Ukraine, Russia is reporting one of the biggest Ukrainian drone attacks on its soil and on Crimea. The Russian Defense Ministry says it intercepted nearly 700 Ukrainian drones overnight over Russia and over the illegally annexed Crimea Peninsula. In recent months, Ukraine has stepped up its aerial campaign against Russian military installations and energy facilities. The campaign's success has caused fuel shortages and disrupted army supply lines, stalling Russia's war efforts. Coming up on WTOP in Money News.
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1: Friday morning on WTOP at 11:38. Traffic and weather. Let's get the latest on the roads from Rob Stallworth.
0: Taking you to Virginia on 66 eastbound as you leave Marshall headed toward Delaplaine. Still a single right shoulder getting you by the tractor-trailer involved crash. Westbound lanes coming past Marshall toward Delaplaine. Your travel lanes reopen. Southbound I-95 on the brakes approaching Route 1 in Woodbridge headed down toward 123 where the right lane is blocked for the work zone. Northbound I-95 after the Centerport Parkway, the crash cleared to the left shoulder. But further northbound, watch for delays. As you leave Quantico headed toward Triangle, your travel lanes reported to be open and available. Northbound 395 looks pretty decent going up to and across the 14th Street Bridge. If you're traveling at this point on the inner loop of the Beltway, some slowdowns approaching the Georgetown Pike headed across the American Legion Bridge, but that's just volume. Outer loop after Georgia Avenue headed toward Connecticut Avenue, the mobile work crew last seen blocking the right lane with delays stretching back to University Boulevard. Inner loop south of 214 headed toward Ritchie Marlboro Road, so with that work zone blocking the right lane. Traveling on the outer loop, slowdowns, of course, leaving 202 headed toward Route 50 and the John Hanson Highway. On Route 50 itself, If you're coming across the Bay Bridge, there are three lanes east and two lanes west. Some slowdowns on the eastbound side and minor delays on the westbound side, but you're looking pretty good coming across the Bay Bridge with no other issues being reported to us right now. In the district, southbound DC 295 is on the brakes, approaching Benning Road, headed toward East Capitol Street. The Crohn's and Colitis Foundation has been at the forefront of inflammatory bowel disease research and care for over 50 years. Learn more about research, education, and support at Crohn'sColitisFoundation.org. I'm Rob Stallworth, your next traffic report in about 10 minutes.
1: All right, Rob, thank you. Let's get the 7 News First Alert forecast from the P.J. 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Here's meteorologist Steve Rudin.
2: Showers and a few embedded thunderstorms as we head through the afternoon and into the evening. Any storm that does develop will have the potential to bring pockets of moderate to heavy rain. High temperatures, upper 80s to lower 90s. We're in the 70s overnight with patchy fog and showers. Tomorrow, showers return with thunderstorms, 78 to 85 degrees. A few showers early in the day on Sunday with afternoon clearing, highs lower to middle 80s. And then the heat wave next week, temperatures around 100 on Wednesday, Thursday, and Friday. I'm 7 News meteorologist Steve Rudin in the First Alert Weather Center.
1: 81 in Frederick, Maryland. Manassas also at 81 degrees. We have 82 at Metro Center in D.C. 11:40 on WTOP, a check of money news now with John Wardock.
7: Mark, modest gains for stocks at this hour. The Dow Jones Industrial Average is up 171 points. The S&P 500 is advancing 11, and the NASDAQ is positive today. Yes, positive. It's up some 93 points right now. It's been a rough week for the NASDAQ, Mark. The NASDAQ has been down about 4% so far this week. So green for the NASDAQ today. Hooray.
1: All right. Well, it looks like some changes are coming to the candy aisle. Mars is making some changes to M&M's. What's happening?
7: Yeah, big time news here. Mars is updating some of its candies, and it's working to remove synthetic dyes. And that means for M&M's, the colors brown and blue are going to disappear for the time being from some new bags that feature candies with all-natural colors. Now, USA Today does report you are still going to be able to get traditional bags with all the colors at stores and online, but the company is working toward being totally dye-free by 2028, Mark.
1: All right. Thank you, John. It's 11:42. So what is happening to the kids of people who get deported from the U.S.? WTOP's Mitchell Miller has more on that hot-button issue today on the Hill.
11: The ranking Democrat on the House Appropriations Committee, Rosa DeLauro, got into a heated exchange with DHS Secretary Mark Wayne Mullen during a subcommittee hearing.
12: 3,900 children were separated from their families.
13: 450,000 kids were lost during the Biden administration.
12: Secretary,
13: you didn't say a word
12: Mr.
13: about
12: Secretary,
13: it.
12: Do not interrupt.
13: Don't you point your finger at me. Don't
12: I
13: be
12: will
13: a hypocrite.
12: Point my finger
13: Don't you
12: at
13: be a hypocrite
12: you.
13: Then.
11: The Republican chair of the panel eventually intervened. Mullen, a former senator, often throws political counterpunches when his agency comes under attack. He blames the Biden administration for a lax immigration policy that failed to adequately vet families and sponsors of children whose parents came into the country illegally. On Capitol Hill, Mitchell Miller, WTOP News.
1: It's 11:43.
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1: At 11:45, good morning, I'm Mark Lewis. It is often referred to as the Temple of Science. In today's Mad About Town adventure, WTOP's Matt Koufax takes us inside the National Academy of Sciences, a hidden gem in D.C.
22: NAS hides a whole world of exploration that many DMV residents don't realize is right at their fingertips if they simply schedule a tour online.
23: This institution was founded in 1863 by a charter of Congress to advise the nation on matters of science and technology.
22: Docent guide William Sullivan took me through a maze of secret hallways, archive rooms, even a great hall space with ornate art, scientific artifacts, and more fun exhibits on the walls.
24: Wow.
22: Simply put, the purpose of NAS, which is technically called the National Academy of Sciences, Engineering, and Medicine, a non-governmental institution, is to help U.S. leaders in times of technological advancements and scientific discovery.
23: Through science, how do we navigate the world around us, build a civil society? How do we tackle the great challenges of illness, engineering, agriculture?
22: NAS helped negotiate the Treaty of Antarctica right within these walls, assisted NASA, monitored oil spill cleanups, and even commissioned studies about living on Mars, just to name a few things. President Abraham Lincoln himself signed the charter for this institution, which was established during the Civil War.
23: It was homeless from around the 1860s to the early 1900s. The Smithsonian predates the National Academy of Sciences, and so they would often have their meetings just down the street at the Smithsonian Castle.
22: This building was opened in 1924 after the Academy was repeatedly called on in times of industrial growth and global conflict. And after just one short tour, I understood why people refer to this place as the, quote, Temple of Science, and why D.C.'s Einstein Memorial, one of NAS's central landmarks, sits on the front lawn.
25: Can you confirm whether or not intelligence rubs off on people who rub his nose?
23: We're not sure about that, but we can definitely do a consensus study and get back to you in 18 months.
22: In the district, Matt Koufax, WTOP News.
1: If you missed Matt at the Einstein Memorial, you can watch it along with his tour at WTOP.com. Search Matt Koufax. The current housing market can present some real obstacles for first-time buyers. One realtor tells WTOP's Mike Murillo, parents are helping out.
26: The challenge that young buyers are facing right now is affordability.
27: And Eldad Mararu with Compass Real Estate says saving enough is also tough.
26: For younger buyers, it's accumulating a down payment.
27: One way he's seen parents help when their kids are staying at home before getting into a new home.
26: You know, one thing parents can do is actually charge them rent as if they were renting somewhere, and then put that money into an account and let that accumulate and build up.
27: Then give it to them for their first home. Others are helping them by giving them inheritance money early.
26: Front them some of that money that they will probably get someday anyway in the form of a down payment.
27: But there are pitfalls to avoid.
26: I think sometimes parents project their own lifestyles on the kids, and I think you got to really scale that back.
27: Mike Murillo, WTOP News.
1: Coming up in our top stories, breaking news as former National Security Advisor John Bolton has pleaded guilty today to illegally retaining classified information. Virginia's new ban on assault-style weapons running into legal trouble. 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WTOP's traffic and weather, starting with Rob Stallworth.
0: Mobile work on the outer loop between Silver Spring and Bethesda now coming past Connecticut Avenue in the right lane. Inner loop after 214, work near Ritchie Marlboro Road blocks the right lane as well. They have a crash on the BW Parkway northbound between Greenbelt Road and Powder Mill Road, so watch out for that. Eastbound 50 slowdowns coming across the Severn River Bridge, but in decent shape as you head on to the Bay Bridge with three lanes east and two lanes in the westbound direction. In Virginia, no troubles on the Beltway for now, but slowdowns on the inner loop approaching the Georgetown Pike and across the American Legion Bridge. Eastbound 66 after Marshall, still the right shoulder only squeezing by the tractor trailer involved crash. Southbound I-95 delays between Newington and Woodbridge. The work zone at 123 continues to block the right lane. Northbound I-95 near Lorton, crash was in the left lane and moved to the left shoulder. All your travel lanes reopen as you continue toward the Springfield interchange. No problems on 395, just some slowdowns going up to and across the 14th Street Bridge. In the district, westbound on I-695 or the inbound 11th Street Bridge headed toward M Street may have a single lane getting by the work zone, so watch out for that, with delays posting northbound on I-295 after the Suitland Parkway and southbound on DC-295 beyond Pennsylvania Avenue. The Crohn's and Colitis Foundation has been at the forefront of inflammatory bowel disease research and care for over 50 years. 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I'm Rob Stallworth, your next traffic report in about 10 minutes.
1: 7 News First Alert meteorologist Steve Rudin is with us as we take a look at our storm chances later today.
2: Yes, and we are going to see showers and thunderstorms as we head through the afternoon and into the evening rush hour commute. Anything that does develop will have the potential to bring some brief gustier winds, even some heavier downpours, so be on the lookout for that. Temperatures are already well into the lower to middle 80s, highs today 87 to 92 degrees. Showers overnight along with some patchy fog and wet weather on and off tomorrow with embedded thunderstorms during the late morning through the afternoon. And even into early evening, lingering showers after that. Upper 70s to middle 80s on Saturday, around 80 to 85 on Sunday, and then dangerous heat, let's call it extreme heat, is on the way Wednesday, Thursday, and Friday of next week. Highs each day could surpass 100 degrees with heat index values. Are you ready for this? Around 105 to 110. Ooh. I do suspect we'll see heat advisories, if not extreme heat warnings, for at least parts of the area. 84 Tysons, 84 Anacostia, 82 Silver Spring.
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3: As of today, this piece of American history in Old Town is shutting down. I'm Neil Augenstein.
1: It's 11:52.
4: The percentage of Americans who are now smoking cigarettes has never been lower. The number of people smoking now is only a fraction of what it was decades ago. But Dr. Brian Urkola with PMI International US says there's also been a drop-off in public health education and messaging aimed at those who are still lighting up.
5: It's fallen off people's radar. It remains the leading preventable cause of death in the United States.
4: Close to 25 million people still smoke, and the costs remain staggering, over $250 million a year. Dr. Tom Price, who served as Secretary of Health and Human Services during the first Trump administration, says not everyone can quit cold turkey.
6: If you can't quit, then you ought to switch to something that's more healthful for you.
4: He says the Food and Drug Administration should be open to alternatives.
6: There are other products and things that can be used, and then educate health personnel, medical personnel, and public policy.
4: For more on this discussion, go to WTOP.com and search keyword Healthcare Horizons.
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1: Here. 1154. A flashback to the Revolutionary War has been docked in Old Town Alexandria since 2019. But today, Tall Ship Providence has shut down its tours. We find out more from WTOP's Neil Augenstein.
3: Here along the Potomac River, you can see Tall Ship Providence docked at Waterfront Park. And today, people are jogging by, walking their dogs. But the foundation that runs the educational tours says that it's suspending them as of today. But it's hoping to merge with and become part of a just-proposed museum here. The National Maritime Museum Foundation, which was started a couple of years ago, wants to build a museum to honor America's maritime heritage. The nonprofit reportedly has a contract on property on Prince Street, which overlooks the ship in Waterfront Park. The hope is to raise the money and support to build the museum. As a former working port, they say Alexandria's waterfront is the place to share the maritime history with the nation. In Old Town, Neil Augenstein, WTOP News.
1: 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Let's go to Steve Dresner.
10: Let's start off with some baseball news. New York Mets have fired their manager, Carlos Mendoza. Mets had the second worst record in the National League. And they named assistant Andy Green as interim for the rest of the year. Nats on the road tonight up at Camden Yards. Andrew Alvarez getting the start on the mound. Oh, sending Trevor Rogers. 7:05 start over on 1500 AM. This week was probably the most aggressive the Caps have been in over a decade. Wheeling and dealing, they picked up Jordan Kyrou from the Blues, along with adding Buffalo right winger Alex Tuch. Now, some heavy offensive power now up front certainly shows that ownership is serious about turning things around. Yesterday, head coach Spencer Carberry was asked if this week's wheeling and dealing could mean one more year for Ovi.
11: He was very, very impressed with the moves and very positive, very happy for the organization. So he's vacationing with his family right now and taking his time to really make sure he makes the best decision possible for him and his family. And when that time comes, hopefully sooner than later, but we respect the fact that, you know, give him his space and let him make the best decision he can possible.
10: I still think he's coming back, Mark. NHL draft getting underway tonight from Buffalo. That'll be a 7:00 start. Caps will not be picking until the fourth round. Steve Dresner, WTOP Sports.
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1: Traffic and weather now with Rob Stallworth.
0: Your trip to the Eastern Shore just hit a snag. Eastbound 50 on the Severn River Bridge, we see the crash where two left lanes are blocked and two right lanes are squeezing by. Eastbound 66 in Fauquier County after Delaplane, the single right shoulder gets by the truck-involved crash toward Marshall. Getaway on 95 southbound between Springfield right now and Woodbridge, exit 123. That's where the right lane is blocked for the long-term work zone and your delay stretching back to, of course, the Fairfax County Parkway. The WTOP Traffic Center is presented by Window Nation. 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I'm Rob Stallworth, your next traffic report in about 10 minutes.
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2: Tracking showers and a few thunderstorms this afternoon and into the evening, may contain some brief heavier downpours. Temperatures upper 80s to lower 90s. Tomorrow, showers and storms return, 78 to 85 degrees. Lingering showers early Sunday with highs in the lower to middle 80s. A heat wave on the way next week. I'm 7 News meteorologist Steve Rudin in the First Alert Weather Center.
1: We have some clouds in the area and 83 degrees.
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1: Good day. I'm Mark Lewis. Coming up, breaking news, former National Security Advisor John Bolton pleading guilty today to illegally retaining classified information.
4: Lawmakers demand the White House haul away debris from the ballroom demolition now sitting on a golf course. I'm Mitchell Miller, today on The Hill.
16: 6 days before it was to take effect, a Virginia assault weapons ban is blocked temporarily. I'm Alan Etter.
1: Wall Street, the Dow is up 176 points. It's 12 noon.
17: From ABC News, I'm Mike Dubusky. Former Trump National Security Advisor John Bolton has pleaded guilty today to illegally retaining national security information. Bolton entering his plea to a single felony count before District Judge Theodore Chuang.
18: As he stood before a federal judge, the former National Security Advisor admitted his guilt and said he's sorry for it. John Bolton acknowledged he illegally shared classified information in emails with his wife and daughter. Maryland U.S. Attorney Kelly Hayes says a hacker, believed to be associated with Iran, successfully got into Bolton's account.
19: He put our national security at grave risk in violation of the law.
18: As part of the plea deal, prosecutors have agreed not to seek more than a five-year prison sentence. Bolton's sentencing is set for October 28th. Stephen Portnoy, ABC News, Washington.
17: The death toll in Venezuela is mounting, with now nearly 600 people confirmed dead following this week's severe earthquakes. 25,000 people are still unaccounted for.
20: Emergency crews digging through mountains of concrete and twisted metal. Crowds cheering as people are freed from the rubble. Four-year-old Adrian carried to safety. Venezuelan TV showing three more children covered in dust pulled out alive. This woman saying she held onto a doorframe during the quake and watched her friend disappear.
17: ABC's Victor Akendo reporting from Florida. An international aid effort is mobilizing, but the main airport in Caracas remains closed for now. New violence in the Middle East as Iran fires a drone at a cargo ship sailing through the Strait of Hormuz, hitting and damaging that ship's bridge. The ship was traveling through the southern part of the strait near the coast of Oman. President Trump maintains the strait remains open despite the violence. There are more than three dozen wildfires burning in a dozen states in the West. In Arizona, a car explosion sparked a fire, forcing Highway 87 outside Phoenix to shut down for a time. 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
1: 12:02 on WTOP. Yes, we've made it to Friday. It's June 26. Clouds in 83 now as we push near 90. And we could see some storms moving in a bit later. Good afternoon. I'm Mark Lewis with the top local stories we're following this hour. Some local members of Congress are calling for the Trump administration to remove a huge pile of debris from East Potomac Park. It was dumped on the golf course there following the demolition of the east wing of the White House. The story from WTOP's Mitchell Miller, today on The Hill.
4: The Democratic lawmakers have written to Interior Secretary Doug Burgum, demanding that the administration take steps to safely remove more than 35,000 cubic yards of debris. They say it could include toxins, presenting a potential health risk. The administration has said testing of the material indicates there is no health issue. The large pile of debris was deposited there after the East Wing demolition to make way for a new White House ballroom. Among those who have signed the letter to Interior are Maryland Representatives Jamie Raskin and Glenn Ivey, D.C. Delegate Eleanor Holmes Norton, and Virginia Congressman Don Beyer. On Capitol Hill, Mitchell Miller, WTOP News.
1: It is one of Maryland's most closely watched races, and now one of the Democrats in the primary for county executive is declaring himself the nominee. WTOP's Kate Ryan just spoke with Will Jawando. Kate?
5: That's right. While the results in the Maryland primary races are still unofficial, Will Jawando, Montgomery County Council member who's been leading in the Democratic primary for county executive, says he's confident of a win based on the latest vote count at the local Board of Elections on Thursday. Now, WTOP reached out to the Democrat closest behind him in that race, and that's Councilmember Andrew Friedson, for comment. We have not yet heard back, but earlier this week, Friedson issued a statement acknowledging the challenge in making up the gap. Jawando has about 40% of the vote compared to Friedson's 33%. On the Republican side, CPA Esther Wells claimed the nomination with 40% of the vote over attorney Shelley Skolnick. In Silver Spring, Kate Ryan, WTOP News.
1: Thank you, Kate. 1204, Virginia's attorney general says the state will appeal a judge's decision blocking Virginia's new assault weapons ban. The story from WTOP's Alan Etter.
16: In a statement issued last evening, Attorney General Jay Jones called the ruling disappointing and vowed to, quote, urgently file a motion to stay this ruling and appeal this temporary injunction. The law would have barred the manufacture, sale, and transfer of certain semi-automatic firearms and large capacity magazines starting July 1st. It didn't require current lawful owners of covered firearms to give them up, and it exempted manually operated firearms, including bolt, pump, lever, and slide action models, as well as antique and permanently inoperable firearms. Proponents of the ban said it would reduce gun violence in Virginia by removing weapons of war from the streets. Opponents of the ban said it would punish lawful gun owners, not criminals. The injunction remains in effect until December 31st or until a permanent ruling is reached. Alan Etter, WTOP News.
1: This 4th of July on the National Mall will not be like the others. President Trump is planning a rally and speech, and the Department of Homeland Security has elevated the celebration for the first time to a national special security event. That brings inauguration-level lockdown measures to the National Mall. WTOP's Jimmy Alexander tells us what you need to know before you plan to go.
21: Okay, to get on the National Mall, you must have your government-issued ID because you'll be going through airport-style screening, and fencing will surround much of the mall this year. But for longtime 4th of July mall goers, I hate to break it to you, but you can leave the chairs, coolers, balls, and frisbees at home. Oh, and your vapes and lighters. Now, visitors are primarily restricted to clear plastic bags, small purses, or diaper bags. Another change this year, there won't be as much room. The Lincoln Memorial will be closed, and the Great American State Fair and FIFA Fan Zone have taken up the space between the Smithsonian Museums. So that means we'll all be squeezing onto the Washington Monument grounds for what is being billed as the largest fireworks display in U.S. history. Jimmy Alexander, WTOP News.
1: Some of the district's best-known streets will soon be part of a raceway. Freedom 250 Grand Prix Chairman Bud Danker told WTOP about the course's layout.
22: We're going to have a pit lane where the drivers change the tires and put the fuel in on Pennsylvania Avenue. 40 feet away, cars going by 140, 180 miles an hour. So it's all encompassed in this 1.7-mile racetrack around our National Mall, the capital of our country. Imagine in front of the Air and Space Museum, race in front of there. The National Archives were surrounding that entire building with the racetracks.
1: A number of legendary drivers will be racing, including four-time NASCAR Cup champion Jeff Gordon. The Freedom 250 Grand Prix is set for August 22nd and 23rd. Much more to come this hour on WTOP. Keep it here. Up ahead in Money News.
23: 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I'm John Werdock.
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1: Now, traffic and weather on WTOP. Rob Stallworth in the WTOP Traffic Center.
0: Thanks, Mark. Eastbound 50 on the Severn River Bridge. Two right lanes get you by the crash cleanup with the Lay's building as you approach 665 Aris T. Allen Boulevard headed toward the Severn River Bridge. Once you get to the Bay Bridge, you're in better shape with three lanes east and two lanes in the westbound direction and delays on the westbound side, not the eastbound side, which is a good thing if you're leaving, of course, the Severn River Bridge. Northbound Baltimore-Washington Parkway past Greenbelt Road headed toward Powder Mill Road. We had the earlier crash that cleared to the shoulder. In a loop after 214 headed toward, of course, Ritchie Marlboro Road. Right side remains blocked for the work zone there. Northbound Route 4 Pennsylvania Avenue after Dower House Road may have a lane blocked as a result of the work zone. Traveling on the outer loop in Montgomery County, the mobile work crew that was coming past Connecticut Avenue should be clear from the roadway. Your travel lanes reopen. Some slowdowns on the inner loop in Virginia approaching and passing the Georgetown Pike up to and across the American Legion Bridge. The problem is on 66 still. Now eastbound and westbound 66 between Delaplane and Marshall reporting that all lanes are temporarily stopped for the tractor trail involved crash. Southbound I-95 on the brakes as you leave Springfield, head down toward 123 in Woodbridge where the right lane is blocked for the long-term work zone. Also coupled with the getaway volume there, expect the express lanes to be sized as well if you're southbound on I-95. Northbound I-95 off and on the brakes between Quantico and Dumfries, but your travel lanes are open as you continue toward the Springfield interchange. No problems on 395 up to and across the 14th Street Bridge. In the district, still westbound I-695 on the inbound 11th Street Bridge has a single lane getting you by the work zone, so keep that in mind. Selling your car? Watch out for fake payments, unsafe meetups, endless haggling, or you could just sell to Fitzgerald and know exactly who you're dealing with. Go to FitzBuysCars.com today. I'm Rob Stallworth. Your next traffic report in about 10 minutes.
1: Let's check the 7 News First Alert forecast from Steve Rudin.
2: High temperatures today range from the upper 80s to lower 90s with scattered showers and a few thunderstorms. Any thunderstorm that does develop will have the potential to bring some brief heavier downpours along with gustier winds. A few showers overnight with some patchy fog. Tomorrow showers and storms return 78 to 85 degrees. Lingering showers into very early Sunday with brighter skies by afternoon, lower to middle 80s. And next week, it is going to be very hot around here. Temperatures around 100 Wednesday, Thursday, and Friday. I'm 7 News meteorologist Steve Rudin in the First Alert Weather Center.
1: 81 in Gaithersburg, Arlington, up to 86 degrees. And we have clouds and 82 in Northwest Washington. 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
23: Consumers are feeling better about the economy, at least compared to earlier this year, helped by a recent drop in gas prices. But a report from the University of Michigan also finds that more than half of consumers say high prices are hurting their personal finances. That's the third straight month consumers have said that. With America's big birthday coming up, two major donut chains have new items. Dunkin' is selling some patriotic donuts, including the Rocket Pop and the Stars and Stripes. Dunkin' is also selling a limited edition Eagle Cup. And Krispy Kreme is offering the USA Donut, the Firework Donut, and the Freedom Ring Donut. And Fiscal Note has a new CEO. Key Compton is taking over the financially troubled D.C. company. John Wardock, WTOP News.
1: Right now, arrows are up on Wall Street with the Dow ahead 58, NASDAQ up 6, and the S&P up 12.
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1: Just ahead, we'll check out a new superhero movie in theaters this weekend. 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
1: At 12:15, great to have you with us on a Friday. I'm Mark Lewis. A new superhero movie is in theaters this weekend. And it's Superman's cousin getting her own space adventure in Supergirl.
29: You know, I'm just worried that you're not going to find your stride here if you keep going off-world all the time, Kara. I'm worried you're not going to find your people.
30: Yeah, well, that's the thing, Clark. I have no people.
1: Supergirl's outlook is quite a bit different from her cousin Clark Kent, and we see that play out in this new movie. We got a review from film critic Jen Chaney.
31: Kara Jor-El, who's the main character, aka Supergirl, is played by Millie Alcock, who you may remember from the first season of House of the Dragon. She's fantastic in this. You know, she's spunky, she's sarcastic, she's a wonderful lead who is in desperate need of a better movie. The plot of this is that she is trying to track down this bad guy who has the antidote that she needs to save her adorable dog, Krypto, from poison. And she joins forces with this other young girl who's trying to avenge the death of her family. And so they're both trying to track down the same bad guy. And it's really a look at, you know, when is it worth it to seek vengeance? How do you prevent yourself from kind of leaning into the darker sides of your nature? Visually, it just is not a good looking movie. That has been my problem with a lot of these DC Comics films. And they kind of felt like they were course correcting with Superman last year. But this just looks really kind of muddy and overly CGI'd. And again, I wish Millie Alcock had a better film to do such a good performance in.
1: On that note, I'm wondering, have you heard if there are other plans for this character in future movies?
31: Of course there are, Mark. Who do you think you're dealing with here? Yes, she's supposed to be in future films. David Cornsweet, who plays Superman, he does show up in this, albeit only briefly. So yes, the character will continue. And again, the character is great. I just think they need to do a better job, you know, writing a good movie for that character.
1: All right, we'll keep our fingers crossed for the next vehicle. Meantime, on the smaller screen, The Bear is back for its final season. As I recall, you are a big fan of the series.
31: I am a big fan of this series, and they do something a little different in this final season where really everything almost happens in real time. It's very focused on the lead up to this big dinner service that they have to do with almost no money left, almost no food, and the possibility of someone from Michelin coming to evaluate whether they deserve a star or not. So there's a lot of buildup, and I got a little bit frustrated because it is a little bit slow, but the last couple of episodes just pay off so beautifully. The finale is fantastic. It's funny. It's touching. I really, really loved it.
1: I see it's going out on a good note. That is critic Jen Chaney with her reviews for the weekend. 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
0: We're going to start in Virginia, Mark. 66 eastbound and westbound in Fauquier County between Delaplane and Marshall. All lanes still temporarily stopped for the truck-involved crash. I see some eastbound drivers out of their vehicle dancing. Yes, dancing outside of their vehicles. Of course, what else are you going to do if you have no place to go? If you're traveling on the Beltway itself, between, at this point, Alexandria and McLean, just brief slowdowns on the inner loop as you come past the toll road toward the American Legion Bridge. That's volume still. I-95 southbound on the brakes, leaving Lorton, headed down to and across the Purple Heart Bridge toward 123, where the right lane is blocked for the work. Northbound I-95 after Lorton, that crash activity on the left shoulder completely wrapped up and gone, but still seeing some rubbernecking delays as you continue toward the Springfield Interchange. No problems really on 395. You're pretty decent. Southbound on the GW Parkway past the Roosevelt Bridge toward the Memorial Bridge. A single lane gets you by the work zone. No problems on the Beltway in Montgomery County right now between Silver Spring and Bethesda. In loop coming past 214 Central Avenue headed toward Ritchie Marlboro Road. Still with the right lane blocked for the work zone. In eastbound 50 still coming across the Severn River Bridge and staying two lanes to the right in order to get by that crash with response on scene. No problems being reported as you come across the Bay Bridge. We do see the westbound delays approaching Route 8 in Stevensville as you head toward the westbound span. 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I'm Rob Stallworth. Your next traffic report in less than 10 minutes.
1: Let's get the 7 News First Alert forecast from Steve Rudin.
2: Heat and humidity continues to build this afternoon. We're tracking showers and a few thunderstorms. Keep in mind, any storm that does develop will have the potential to bring pockets of moderate to heavy rain, along with some brief gustier winds. High temperatures will be in the upper 80s to lower 90s. Lingering showers this evening and into the overnight with some patchy fog, upper 60s to middle 70s by early tomorrow morning. Tomorrow, keep the wet weather gear ready to go. Showers return along with thunderstorms. Most of the storms out of here by sunset tomorrow evening with high temperatures in the upper 70s to middle 80s. Lingering showers Saturday night into very early Sunday, and then our skies begin to brighten midday. Highs on Sunday around 80 to 85, near 90 on Monday, lower 90s on Tuesday. And then the really big story next week, it's going to be the heat wave. Wednesday, Thursday, and Friday, we're calling for daytime high temperatures at or above 100 degrees and heat index values around 105 to 110. Watch it very closely for you over the coming days. I'm 7 News meteorologist Steve Rudin in the First Alert Weather Center.
1: 85 in Bethesda, Reston at 86 degrees. Clouds at 83 right now in Northwest. 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
1: 12:23. We have an update now on a story we've been following for you today. A man has died after being shot near MGM National Harbor and what police say may have started as a road rage incident. Prince George's County Police received a call last night after 11 o'clock near the MGM National Avenue and Monument Avenue, which runs along the casino. When officers arrived, they found the victim inside a car with a gunshot wound, and he died at the scene. Investigators say an altercation started in the garage before it moved outside, and a male suspect is now in custody related to the shooting. The victim has not yet been identified. We are still trying to get more details. The district is overhauling its government website for the first time in a decade. As WTOP's Scott Gelman reports, the change aims to help you find exactly what you're looking for.
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6: It's really going to eliminate the alphabet soup that you have to remember every day.
4: The new DC.gov is just in the beta phase for now.

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1: There are no doubt about it. 34 and 47, and they just coming off of a sweep at the hands of the Chicago Cubs. Well, the Mets are firing manager Carlos Mendoza today, the team announcing it in the middle of a six-game losing streak. Nothing has gone right for the New York Mets this year, especially with all that money that they're spending. So it'll be Andy Green taking over on an interim basis for the remainder of the season. It takes a little bit of attention away from your Nationals, who again blew a 5-0 lead last night.
2: I can't believe it's happened three times in a row.
1: You can't make it up.
2: Ugh.
1: You really cannot make up what's happening.
2: And the Phillies, no less.
1: Uh-huh. Then Bryce Harper gave a nice little salute to the fans as he was rounding the bases. See that last night? People not happy about that.
2: I didn't see that.
1: Nationals will head now back at 500, and they will head to Baltimore this weekend to begin a series with the Orioles this evening. Tough ending for the United States last night. 98th minute, a goal. Should have been over by that time. It says 7 minutes stoppage time.
2: Uh-huh.
1: And they go in the 98th minute. Heck of an effort, though. Christian Pulisic did come in, 58th minute. He subbed in. It was immediate sparks. Now you get Bosnia-Herzegovina Wednesday in the knockout round in Santa Clara.
2: See, I was all excited. They scored early.
1: Yeah, you went to bed.
2: I was watching, and then I went to bed.
1: And then you hear what happened.
2: Well, you know, in good shape.
1: Wasn't great. But it's got to put it behind you quickly, and now the fun begins on Wednesday. So that's fun.
2: Yeah.
1: Okay.
2: Well, this is it, right? You know.
1: This is it.
2: You got to win these.
1: Yeah, you can't lose.
2: Okay.
1: If you lose, it's over.
2: Oof.
1: George Wallace, WTOP Sports.
2: All right, George, thank you. 1227.
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5: The U.S. military's focus on cybersecurity has been decades in the making. According to U.S. Cyber Command, recognition of the need for strong computer defense dates back to 1972 as officials worked to reduce system vulnerabilities and protect sensitive information. Through the 1980s and 90s, hacking, cyber espionage, equipment failures, and even pop culture helped highlight growing risks. By 1995, Defense Department leaders publicly acknowledged that military networks were vulnerable to remote attacks, while foreign actors were already probing U.S. systems with the potential to disrupt operations. Those concerns intensified during a landmark exercise known as Eligible Receiver 97. Cyber Command says the drill exposed major network weaknesses. The NSA says its so-called Red Team, using basic tools, successfully infiltrated critical infrastructure and defense networks, showing the ability to degrade military command and control. The exercise simulated coordinated cyber and physical attacks by hostile nations, revealing how cyber threats could impact national security. The results shocked decision-makers and directly influenced major changes in U.S. cyber strategy. I'm John Aaron.
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6: 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We'll play the voice of someone you've heard in the news this week on WTOP. Guess the newsmaker for your chance to win a pair of tickets to James Taylor at Wolf Trap on September 2nd. A favorite with Wolf Trap audiences, Taylor marks his fifth appearance with more of his heartfelt classics. That's the Mystery Newsmaker this weekend only from Washington's top news, WTOP.
2: WTOP's traffic and weather. Well, it's usually traffic and weather, but these days it's been traffic and twerking. Rob Stolworth, what's going on?
7: Well, the good news, Mark, is the twerking on 66 between Delaplane and Marshall is now over. Listen to updates. All lanes are reopened on the eastbound side after Delaplane. The westbound side still has a single right lane squeezing by underneath the overpass for 17 and Marshall. Still eastbound 50 on the Seven River Bridge. Two right lanes get you by the crash cleanup there with delays approaching. Approaching now I-97. No problems coming across the Bay Bridge. Three lanes are east and two lanes west. Delays on the westbound side are approaching Stevensville if you're westbound on the Chesapeake.

0: 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I'm Rob Stallworth. Your next traffic report, probably in about 10 minutes.
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1: Goodness gracious. Let's check the 7 News First Alert forecast from Steve Rudin.
2: Tracking showers and a few thunderstorms this afternoon and into the evening. Some may contain some brief gusty winds along with pockets of moderate to heavy rain. High temperatures, 87 to 92 degrees. Showers and a little bit of fog overnight. Tomorrow, showers and storms return, upper 70s to middle 80s. We'll clear things out midday Sunday with highs around 80 to 85. I'm 7 News meteorologist Steve Rudin in the First Alert Weather Center.
1: We have clouds, a little bit of sunshine, and 83 degrees.
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1: Good afternoon. I'm Mark Lewis. Mike Chikaitis is our producer. We're following breaking developments on WTOP. Former Trump National Security Advisor John Bolton today pleaded guilty to a single count of illegally retaining classified national security information. The plea came as part of an agreement with federal prosecutors. He has agreed to pay a fine of more than $2 million, and he will give up his federal pension. And U.S. Attorney for the District of Maryland, Kelly Hayes, says Bolton could spend time behind bars.
5: Mr. Bolton faces a maximum sentence of up to 5 years in prison, followed by a term of up to 3 years of supervised release.
1: Bolton was originally charged with 18 counts after prosecutors say he shared via email with his wife and daughter more than 1,000 pages of notes taken from his time serving in the first Trump administration. He was writing a memoir at the time. There is no evidence that they shared that information with anyone else. But prosecutors say some of his email exchanges with them were hacked by Iran. Bolton became a leading critic of President Trump after he was fired by the president in 2019. To Capitol Hill now, dozens of Democratic lawmakers are issuing a new demand to the Trump administration, calling for the removal of a massive pile of debris that was dumped on a D.C. golf course. The mound is made up of crushed materials from the demolition of the east wing of the White House, which was carried out to create a new ballroom. Let's get the story from WTOP's Mitchell Miller, today on the Hill.
6: Mark, many of the lawmakers who have signed a letter sent to Interior Secretary Doug Burgum are from the Washington area. The lawmakers argue that the White House knew there was a high likelihood there would be toxins in the debris from the White House and still chose to dump it at the East Potomac Golf Course. There's now a huge mound of dirt next to the course, and the lawmakers are demanding that it be removed. For its part, the administration has denied there's a health issue related to the debris. But the lawmakers say the administration has failed to release test results for potential asbestos content. The letter includes signatures from Maryland Representatives Steny Hoyer, Glenn Ivey, and Jamie Raskin, as well as Virginia Congressman Don Beyer and D.C. Delegate Eleanor Holmes Norton. Mark?
1: Mitchell, the lawmakers' action today comes after legal action related to the dumping at the public golf course, as well as its future.
6: Yeah, there's been a lot of things going on related to this golf course. After the debris from the East Wing was dumped on it, the D.C. Preservation League and some local residents filed a legal challenge to the administration's planned takeover of East Potomac Park and the golf course. That suit argued that dumping was illegal and possibly hazardous. It was also tied to efforts to try to prevent the administration from moving ahead with plans to take over the golf course. The administration has extensive plans that would renovate the course and potentially prepare it for possible tournament play, but it remains to be seen if that will happen. Mark?
1: Elsewhere, Mitchell, a key witness is testifying today before the House Oversight Committee. This is in connection with their investigation of Jeffrey Epstein.
6: That's right. The witness is billionaire investor Leon Black, who had a long association with Jeffrey Epstein. Some lawmakers believe it could be that he could be the most important witness to testify before lawmakers to date. Virginia Congressman Suha Subramaniam shares that view.
7: He had to have known about Jeffrey Epstein's crimes, given how close he was to Jeffrey Epstein. Many survivors have also pointed to Leon Black as someone they were afraid of, as someone who was engaged in some of the sexual crimes.
6: But in his opening statement, Black said he did not have knowledge of Epstein's illegal sexual activities involving young girls. He did, however, say he was aware of Epstein's conviction of sex charges in 2008. He says Epstein told him it was an isolated incident. Meanwhile, House Oversight Chair James Comer has announced he is issuing two subpoenas to Leon Black. These are in connection with non-disclosure agreements that he reportedly had with potentially some of the victims of Epstein, a major development in this so far. By the way, Black paid millions of dollars over the years for tax and investment workers to work to Epstein. He is the latest among a string of high-profile witnesses who have testified in the Epstein investigation. Mark?
1: All right, Mitchell, thank you. WTOP's Mitchell Miller from Capitol Hill. To the war in Iran, President Trump today is blaming Iran for a drone strike on a cargo ship in the Strait of Hormuz. He calls it a foolish violation of the ceasefire agreement with the U.S. He did not provide specifics, but the British military says the ship was hit off the coast of Oman. ABC contributor and former senior Pentagon official Mick Mulroy says Iranians seem intent on keeping the Strait of Hormuz closed.
8: What they're trying to do is force ships to go in the route that goes through Iranian territorial waters, not through Omani territorial waters, or the passage that ships used to go through all the time.
1: The U.S. and Iran continue to try to reach a full agreement on a permanent end to the war. Coming up in Money News.
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1: Traffic and weather time on WTOP. I'm afraid to check in with Rob Stallworth. He's in the WTOP Traffic Center. How are the roads looking?
0: Well, the roads are looking much better, thankfully, on the Beltway, especially, Mark. You're pretty cool right now. But I want to talk to you about the Severn River Bridge. Eastbound 50 delays approaching 450 in Parole as you head toward the Severn River Bridge. The crash was blocking the two left lanes, two right lanes were getting by. But now everything's cleared to the Gore area near Route 2. your travel lanes reopen, but of course delays remain back to 450 as you make your way toward the Severn River Bridge. No problems coming across the Bay Bridge with three lanes east and two lanes in the westbound direction. Westbound delays are approaching, of course, Route 8 in Stevensville. Traveling at this point on the Beltway, the inner loop slows approaching 214, headed down toward Ritchie Marlboro Road, where the right lane remains blocked for the work zone. Northbound on the Baltimore-Washington Parkway on the brakes, leaving Greenbelt Road toward Powder Mill Road. No problems on the Beltway in Montgomery County. Slowdowns, though, on the A-loop. At this point, between 355 and Georgia Avenue, outer loop slows coming across the big curve above the 270 spur headed toward the American Legion Bridge, but their travel lanes are open. Inner loop slows in Virginia approaching to Georgetown, piking it up to and across the American Legion Bridge. It is truly a getaway day today. Eastbound and westbound 66 between Delaplane and Marshall. All travel lanes reopen from the earlier tractor trail involved crash. Delays are easing nicely, especially in the westbound direction. I-95 southbound on the brakes. As you approach 123, still with the work block in the right lane, northbound now off and on the brakes anywhere between Triangle and Springfield as you head toward the Springfield interchange, but your travel lanes are open. It's just volume related and folks trying to get into the district, probably to come into the district for the Great American State Fair. Keep in mind downtown, 4th Street as well as 7th Street, Madison Drive as well as Jefferson Drive, all closed on the mall through July 10th for the Great American State Fair. Westbound I-695 on the inbound 11th Street Bridge may still have a single lane getting you by the work zone, so watch out for that, with delays coming southbound on DC 295 after Pennsylvania Avenue. 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It's not too late. 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End their wait today. Sponsor a child with compassion. 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I'm Rob Stallworth, no longer twerking in the WTOP Traffic Center.
1: 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Steve Rudin has our forecast.
2: Mostly cloudy skies this afternoon with showers and a few thunderstorms. High temperatures, upper 80s to lower 90s. Tomorrow, not the prettiest of days, although it's not going to be a total washout. We are going to be looking at another round of showers and storms drawing to a close during the evening. Upper 70s to middle 80s, drier on Sunday. I'm 7 News meteorologist Steve Rudin in the First Alert Weather Center.
1: 85 in Laurel, and it's 85 right now in Springfield. Money news on WTOP to John Wardock.
9: Given America's big birthday coming up, the company behind Clyde's and Old Ebbitt Grill is getting into the patriotic spirit. Clyde's Restaurant Group is now selling special merch, including T-shirts and hats. The shirts feature elephants and donkeys celebrating with beverages while wearing red, white, and blue hats. Higher fuel prices are putting a dent in sales at a major RV maker. Winnebago says it's facing declining sales and it's lowering its revenue forecast for the year. And Microsoft is raising the price of its popular Xbox game console to increase as much as $150 for the 1 terabyte model. It's going to kick in August 1st. John Wardock, WTOP News.
1: Right now on Wall Street, the Dow is up 21 points, NASDAQ ahead 51, and the S&P is up 15. A Virginia therapist has won a court case involving the regulation of mental health professionals. As WTOP's Alan Etter reports, it revolves around the First Amendment.
12: It came out of the blue after 6 years, so I was really excited.
17: Elizabeth Brokamp uses talk therapy to help her clients feel better. Before the COVID-19 pandemic, her D.C. clients could drive to Burke, Virginia to see her in person. During the pandemic, her sessions moved online, and D.C., to some degree, relaxed a stipulation that only D.C. licensed therapists can provide services in D.C.
18: But the problem is, D.C. got rid of its pandemic waiver.
17: Robert McNamara with the Institute for Justice is Brokamp's attorney.
18: If they drove across the Key Bridge and called her, she was perfectly free to talk to them about their emotional problems. But since they were sitting in D.C., her conversations became a crime.
17: Thus, the court challenge on a First Amendment basis, holding it doesn't matter where you are allowed to have conversations. It is unclear whether the city will appeal. Alan Etter, WTOP News.
1: It's 12:44.
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1: Just into WTOP, word of a mistrial in the arson case against the man accused of sparking last year's deadly Palisades fire in Los Angeles. The jury says it was deadlocked on three charges against 29-year-old Jonathan Rindernecht. He was on trial for arson and three other related crimes. The federal judge says 10 jurors were set on a not guilty verdict and two others were determined to convict. Rindernecht pleaded not guilty to starting what became one of the most destructive wildfires in California history. It is unclear right now if federal prosecutors will retry him. We've been telling you about drought watches in effect for much of our region, including Northern Virginia. Now WTOP's Neil Augenstein reports leaders in Fairfax County want to make sure there's enough water to go around if Virginia moves to put in place a drought emergency.
30: This is the Potomac River. The Fairfax County Board of Supervisors has sent a letter to Governor Abigail Spanberger. It asks that the Potomac River be excluded from any Virginia drought-specific declaration because of our area's dependency on the Potomac River for drinking water. It says a declaration from Richmond could jeopardize the regional coordination between Fairfax Water, WSSC Water, and the Washington Aqueduct. Our area's planning includes upriver water backups that could be released if needed. It's rare for Virginia to declare a statewide drought emergency. The last time was in 2002 by then-Governor Mark Warner. Along the Potomac, Neil Augenstein, WTOP News.
1: 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At 12:48, traffic and weather on WTOP, starting with Rob Stallworth.
0: Thanks, Mark. Interloop congestion between Tyson and McLean as you head across the American Legion Bridge. Out of loop after the Georgetown Pike, we had a stalled vehicle in the right lane, which quickly cleared to the right shoulder, with folks rubbernecking on the outer loop as you come past the Georgetown Pike. Westbound 66 near Nutley Street was the report of a crash. I-95 southbound on the brakes, leaving Lorton headed toward 123, where the long-term work continues to take up the right lane. Northbound I-95, biggest delays are off and on between Dale City and Springfield as you continue past the Fairfax County Parkway. No problems really on 395 except slowdowns approaching Boundary Channel Drive headed across the 14th Street Bridge. Southbound on the GW Parkway, leaving the Roosevelt Bridge toward the Memorial Bridge. A single lane gets you through the work zone. In the district, westbound I-695 on the inbound 11th Street Bridge, a single lane gets you through the work zone there. In the delays, a southbound on DC 295 as you leave Eastern Avenue, now headed toward Burroughs Avenue, may have one stopped in the roadway, so keep that in mind if you're southbound on DC 295. Hot sleeper, the Temper Breeze collection fills up to 10 degrees cooler all night long with advanced cooling technology. Save $500 now during Ashley's Stars and Stripes sale. I'm Rob Stallworth, your next traffic report in about 10 minutes.
1: Let's get the 7 News First Alert forecast from Steve Rudin.
2: Clouds definitely winning out over sunshine this afternoon. Shower and thunderstorms will begin to move across the area as we head into the dinner time, the rush hour commute. Daytime high temperatures around 87 to 92 degrees. That's pretty much on target for this time of year. Showers will linger this evening and into the overnight, upper 60s to middle 70s. Tomorrow be prepared for a wet day, but not a washout. Daytime highs will range anywhere from the upper 70s to middle 80s, and we will see showers and thunderstorms midday through the early evening before tapering off to showers overnight. A few of those showers very well could linger into part of the day on Sunday. Sunday's high temperature with brighter skies during the afternoon around 80 to 85 degrees. Monday and Tuesday, we're looking at mid to upper 80s to lower 90s, and the real headlines next week will come Wednesday, Thursday, and Friday. Each of those days forecast highs at least 100 degrees, and that's not even taking into account heat index values or what it's going to feel like out there, anywhere between 105 to 110. I'm 7 News meteorologist Steve Rudin in the First Alert Weather Center.
1: Oh, it's going to be steamy next week. 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
4: 12:54, parents are finding different ways to help their kids break into this tough housing market. 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
7: One of the biggest pressures for younger buyers are getting together borrowing costs with higher interest rates.
8: Anytime an interest rate drops, you just have more buying power, right?
7: And Eldad Mararu with Compass Real Estate says that's why some parents are stepping in to help with upfront costs, sometimes with inheritance money, now.
8: If you get to 20% down, now you don't have mortgage insurance, which changes the monthly payments.
7: He's also seen some parents giving their kids time to prepare by letting them live at home and charging them rent. That money is then collected and later given to the kid for that first home.
8: You've taught them to build a nest egg, but also to start getting used to the idea of taking some of their paycheck and putting it towards a housing payment, which for kids that are right out of college is a new concept.
7: But he says there appears to be a balance to strike.
8: You got to keep a good balance of giving advice, but also kind of not overstepping.
7: Mike Murillo, WTOP News.
4: Sports on WTOP, powered by Maximus, moving people and technology forward. Let's go to George Wallace.
9: All right, Mark, tough start to the year for the Mets, and they fired their manager today, Carlos Mendoza, after a 34-47 start, six-game losing streak, just swept by the Cubs, and they're 13 games under 500. All that's usually not a good thing. Andy Green will take over on an interim basis for the Mets. Nationals do it again, but not in the good way. They blew a 5-0 lead last night. Phillies homer in the ninth to win it yet again. Bryce Harper with the home run last night as the Nationals fall to 500. They are in Baltimore to face the Orioles this weekend. Capitals, plenty of moves this week to make the team stronger and better. Alex Tuch coming over as well, one of the most sought-after free agents this offseason, and so far, so good.
10: I'm really excited for my next chapter, and I've already talked to, I think almost over half the team already has reached out with Washington, and that meant a lot to my family and I, and my wife's already talking to some of the other wives and girlfriends, and they're helping us out, and just a really exciting time for us.
9: And Spencer Carberry has said that Alex Ovechkin has liked the moves that this team has made so far. We don't know Ovi's decision for next year just yet. He's on vacation with his family, and we'll find out hopefully this summer. Tough ending for the United States last night in the 98th minute. Turkey with a goal as the end group stage with a loss. Christian Pulisic, though, the good news, did come in as a sub, provided a good spark for the United States. They get Bosnia-Herzegovina on Wednesday in the knockout round. That will take place in Santa Clara. Mystics in Connecticut tonight. George Wallace, WTOP Sports.
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4: With traffic and weather, Rob Stallworth.
14: Top trouble spots we're following right now. In Annapolis, eastbound 50 delays approaching 450 in Parole and across the Seven River Bridge from the earlier crash on the bridge is clear. Beyond that, no problems going across the Bay Bridge, the eastbound span at least. Southbound I-95 in Virginia, volume delays leaving Lorton toward 123. The work zone at 123 should be cleared from the right travel lane. Southbound 395 list reports at the ramp to Shirlington. The left lane of the off-ramp is blocked for the crash. WTOP Traffic Center is presented by Window Nation. 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I'm Rob Stallworth. Your next traffic report in about 10 minutes.
4: 7 News First Alert forecast from Steve Rudin.
15: Unsettled weather continues moving through the afternoon and into the evening with showers and a few thunderstorms. Temperatures upper 80s to lower 90s. Tomorrow, showers and storms return, 78 to 85 degrees. Most of the storms should be out of here by sunset tomorrow evening. Now, a few lingering showers after that into early Sunday. Brighter skies Sunday afternoon, 80 to 85, near 90 on Monday. And then the heat wave begins by Wednesday, Thursday, and Friday. High temperatures could approach or exceed 100 degrees. I'm 7 News meteorologist Steve Rudin of the First Alert Weather Center.
4: We have 84 degrees in the nation's capital.
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4: Good afternoon. I'm Mark Lewis. Coming up, former Trump advisor John Bolton pleading guilty to mishandling classified information. A suspect is in custody now after a deadly road rage incident near MGM National Harbor.
16: Lawmakers call for the Trump administration to haul away debris from the White House demolition left on a D.C. golf course. I'm Mitchell Miller, today on The Hill.
17: From ABC News, I'm Mike Dubusky. A judge in California has declared a mistrial in the case of Jonathan Rendernecht, the man accused of setting the devastating Palisades wildfire last year. Jurors deadlocked, with 10 saying he's not guilty, 2 opting for guilty.
18: Hearing that 10 of the jurors said not guilty, I think would give an air of confidence to the defense to say, if you choose to retry this case, why does it make sense? Why move forward? Because for any case, a prosecutor must show that they believe they can get a guilty verdict. With an outcome like this, I think it's a very difficult conversation for the prosecution to move forward. So interesting to see what happens next.
17: ABC News legal contributor Brian Buckmeyer, U.S. Attorney Bill Assayley says he fully intends to retry the case. On Capitol Hill today, billionaire Leon Black walking out of a closed-door interview about his ties to Jeffrey Epstein, with his attorney saying the interview was nothing more than a planned political stunt. Ahead of the interview, House Oversight Committee Chairman James Comer said Black's testimony had the potential to be the most groundbreaking.
19: There's a lot of concerning things in the documents. There are a lot of statements from the survivors that are very concerning as well with respect to Mr. Black.
17: Comer now says he's issued 2 subpoenas to Black after he apparently refused to answer questions from the Oversight Committee. According to his opening remarks obtained by ABC News, Black argued the more than $150 million he paid Epstein was for legitimate services. Former National Security Advisor John Bolton pleading guilty to illegally holding on to classified material after serving in the first Trump administration. He faces up to 5 years in prison. And no relief yet from the heat wave in Europe. In France, 55 people have now drowned while trying to cool off in the water. And in the UK, several prominent London landmarks are now closed. 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
4: 102 on WTOP. It's Friday, June 26. 84 degrees, and it could be stormy later. Good afternoon, I'm Mark Lewis with the top local stories we're following this hour. A new demand coming from members of Congress for the Trump administration to remove a massive mound of debris from the East Potomac Golf Course. It was trucked over there earlier this year after the demolition of part of the White House to make way for the president's new ballroom. Story now from WTOP's Mitchell Miller, today on the Hill.
16: The lawmakers say it's time for the mound of 35,000 cubic yards of dirt to go. In a letter to Interior Secretary Doug Burgum, they argue that the White House knew there was a high likelihood there would be toxins in the debris from the east wing of the White House and still chose to dump it on the golf course. They raise potential health concerns to the public, but the administration has denied there's a health issue related to the debris. The lawmakers still say the administration needs to develop a plan to safely remove what they call toxic debris. Among those signing the letter to Burgum, D.C. Delegate Eleanor Holmes Norton, Virginia Congressman Don Beyer, and Maryland Representatives Jamie Raskin and Glenn Ivey. On Capitol Hill, Mitchell Miller, WTOP News.
4: An apparent road rage incident near MGM National Harbor has taken the life of a man, and now a suspect is in custody. Prince George's County Police say it all started after 11 o'clock last night inside a parking garage before spilling outside to the roadway. Officers found the victim shot inside a car. He died at the scene. And afterwards, a male suspect turned himself in to police. The victim has not yet been identified. We are awaiting more details on the situation. A judge in Virginia's Northern Neck has sided with gun rights activists, barring state police from enforcing an assault weapons ban that was set to take effect next week. More from WTOP's Alan Etter.
20: Lancaster County Circuit Judge John Martin granted a preliminary injunction in favor of Gun Owners of America, the Virginia Citizens Defense League, and a state resident, finding the Commonwealth unlikely to succeed in its claim that the pending law does not violate the state constitution. Martin rejected the Commonwealth's effort to distinguish the state court's analysis from the framework the Supreme Court requires federal courts to apply. The Commonwealth contended that the firearms covered by the ban are comparable to especially dangerous military weapons. Martin questioned why, if that were the case, the ban does not extend to all military-style firearms, which remain legal. The injunction will remain in place until December 31st. The state has signaled it will appeal. Alan Etter, WTOP News.
4: Election 2026 on WTOP. One of Maryland's most closely watched races is the contest for the county executive in Montgomery County. And WTOP's Kate Ryan spoke to one of the Democrats in the race, who is now declaring himself the nominee.
21: While the results in the Maryland primary races are still unofficial, Will Juwondo, a Montgomery County council member who's been leading in the Democratic primary for county executive, says he's confident of a win based on the latest vote count
22: at the local board of elections on Thursday.
23: Our team was in there yesterday watching the process, and we thank all the hundreds of volunteers that are doing that. They're going to start canvassing again on Saturday. But no, I think we are the Democratic and will be the Democratic nominee for county executive.
21: WTOP reached out to another Democratic candidate in that race, Andrew Friedson, for comment. Earlier this week, Friedson issued a statement acknowledging the challenge of making up the gap. Juwondo has 40% of the vote to Friedson's 33%. On the Republican side, CPA Esther Wells claimed the nomination over attorney Shelley Skolnick. In Silver Spring, Kate Ryan, WTOP News.
4: With the Nationals heading up to face the Orioles in the latest battle of the beltways, WTOP's Rob Woodfork is using today's DC Sports Filtered to settle a long-running local debate.
24: Every time the Nats and O's play, or even the Commanders and Ravens, I hear the same lazy shorthand that Washington and Baltimore belong together under the DMV umbrella. I have two words for that. Stop it. Here's the truth. There's definitely an overlap of the two markets, but they are absolutely not interchangeable. Yes, a generation of DC fans grew up on the Orioles because the Nationals didn't exist until 2005. But the reverse was true when Baltimore was without NFL football during the glory years for the Burgundy and Gold. How many Washington football fans do you see in Charm City? Furthermore, while these cities are linked by proximity, that doesn't make them identical. These are two distinct sports identities, different fan bases, different civic personalities, different relationships with their teams. Thus, when our media reflexively treats Baltimore coverage as automatically local to Washington, it does a disservice to two unique markets that deserve to be understood on their own terms. So, respect the overlap, but don't erase the line. I'm Rob Woodfork, and that's DC Sports Filtered.
4: Up ahead on WTOP in Money News.
0: 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I'm John Werdock.
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4: Now, traffic and weather on WTOP. Rob Stallworth in the WTOP Traffic Center.
14: Thanks, Mark. Leaving Manassas, headed toward the Prince William Parkway. Stay alert along the right side. Apparently, a dump truck crashed and went off the road and up into the woods. State troopers are waiting for response to get to the scene. Westbound 66 after Bull Run, headed toward 234 and the Prince William Parkway. If you're traveling at this point on 95 southbound, you're on the brakes leaving Lorton, headed down toward 123. Northbound off and on the brakes anywhere between Dale City and Newington as you head toward the Springfield Interchange. Northbound 395 slows, approaching Boundary Channel Drive and across the 14th Street Bridge. Southbound on the GW Parkway inside the Beltway near the Roosevelt Bridge. A single lane gets you by toward the Memorial Bridge for the work zone. Northbound on the GW Parkway slows after 123. May have a work zone set up as you head toward Turkey Run, so watch out for that. Possibly a single lane getting you by. Inner loop between Tysons and McLean delays across the American Legion Bridge into Bethesda. Traveling on the outer loop in Montgomery County, slowdowns leaving New Hampshire Avenue off and on toward Georgia Avenue. Then again, approaching the big curve, headed south toward the American Legion Bridge, but your travel lanes are open. I-95 is pretty decent. BW Parkway is pretty cool. If you're traveling eastbound Route 50, still delays, leaving, of course, 450 and Parole, headed across the Severn River Bridge from the earlier crash that's cleared to the Gore area. Then, as you come across the westbound span of the Bay Bridge, your delays westbound are approaching, of course, Route 8 in Stephensville across the westbound span. Of course, three lanes are east and two lanes in the westbound direction, taking you to the district. I-695 westbound on the inbound 11th Street Bridge. That's where we had a single lane getting you by the work zone. Traveling at this point, northbound on DC 295, you're on the brakes approaching Pennsylvania Avenue, but your travel lanes are open. 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I'm Rob Stallworth, your next traffic report in about 10 minutes.
4: 7 News First Alert forecast as we head into the weekend. Here's meteorologist Steve Rudin.
15: High temperatures today range from the upper 80s to lower 90s with scattered showers and a few thunderstorms. Any thunderstorm that does develop will have the potential to bring some brief heavier downpours along with gustier winds. A few showers overnight with some patchy fog. Tomorrow showers and storms return, 78 to 85 degrees. Lingering showers into very early Sunday with brighter skies by afternoon, lower to middle 80s. And next week, it is going to be very hot around here. Temperatures around 100 Wednesday, Thursday, and Friday. I'm 7 News meteorologist Steve Rudin in the First Alert Weather Center.
4: Let's see, it's 83 degrees in Germantown. Annandale at 86. 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
0: 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Remember those? You used to get them in the mail all the time. If you have one, bring it into a store like the one in Rockville, and you will be entered into a raffle. Shoppers are feeling better about the economy, helped by a recent drop in gas prices. A report from the University of Michigan finds consumer sentiment has improved this month. The report also found that more than half of consumers say high prices are hurting their personal finances. That is the third straight month consumers have said that. Modest gains for the major stock averages on this Friday afternoon in late June. The Dow Jones Industrial Average is up 114 points. The S&P is advancing 14, and the NASDAQ is up 86. John Werdock, WTLP News.
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4: At 1:15, I'm Mark Lewis. Tensions have been running high this week on Capitol Hill for several reasons. We've talked about bipartisan frustration after President Trump abruptly canceled plans to sign a popular housing bill unless the Senate passes the Save America Act. That bill would require documented proof of citizenship to register to vote and a photo ID at the polls. Well, now efforts are intensifying among Republican leaders to find a way forward on that SAVE Act. We spoke earlier with Alexander Bolton, senior staff writer with The Hill, about some of the challenges that members of both parties have with the SAVE Act.
30: This is a battle that has been going on between President Trump and Republican senators for months now over the Save America Act. And President Trump, in what was a heated meeting on Capitol Hill on Wednesday, told them bluntly, find a way to get it done. Now, what he wants is his preferred version of the Save America Act that would not only require a documented proof of citizenship when registering and photo ID when voting, he also wants to really restrict mail-in balloting, which is popular popular here in the district. He also wants to ban transgender athletes in women's sports and prohibit gender reassignment surgery for minors. And those are the elements he wants in this bill. Told Republican leader John Thune at Wednesday's meeting, get it done, and didn't really provide a roadmap for doing so. This has been a point of contention between the leadership and the president because there just aren't the votes to do it. And when this was voted on as an amendment offered to the budget reconciliation package earlier this month, four Republicans voted against it. Susan Collins, Lisa Murkowski, Mitch McConnell, and Tom Tillis. So it's not clear that this even has the votes to pass, but Trump is really tightening the screws on the leadership. And Speaker Mike Johnson on Wednesday said he is going to move forward with another budget reconciliation package because Democrats are dead set against this. This won't get a single Democratic vote. Chuck Schumer, the Senate Democratic leader, calls this Jim Crow 2.0. Republicans say that's a big exaggeration, but Schumer says this is more of a voter suppression bill than a voting reform bill.
4: So what else can Senate Republicans do to try to get this thing through? The Senate parliamentarian has not cooperated.
30: Well, and that's another point of contention. The president wants Thune to fire the Senate parliamentarian, and that's not going to happen. Thune is pushed back on that, and that's why the relations are so bad right now. They've come to a head in the last 2 weeks because the president basically held up his nominee to serve as Director of National Intelligence, Jay Clayton. That has delayed the FISA, Foreign Intelligence Surveillance Act, reauthorization. That was a high priority of Thune. It's not moving anywhere. The program is going to continue to be dark through the two-week recess. And then another bombshell dropped when the president announced on Wednesday morning that he would not sign a housing affordability bill that Thune said was, you know, one of his top priorities and which would be a major accomplishment to talk about in the election. And why did Trump say he wasn't going to sign it? Because he's angry about the SAVE Act. So this is really a point of exasperation for senators because they say, look, there aren't the votes here. Trump isn't taking that as a reason. He's just putting more and more pressure on. And the question is, you know, what does this mean for the future of the Republican leadership? That's probably where the story goes next.
4: Wow. So what does this mean next for the housing bill?
30: Well, the question right now is Republican leaders are deciding when do they send it to the president? Because the way it works is if the president doesn't sign it after a period of 10 days, it becomes law automatically. So they're just now trying to figure out, you know, when do they want to send that bill to the president? They're hoping he won't veto it. If he does veto it, there is overwhelming support in both chambers to override a veto. Now, whether Republicans would want to defy Trump like that, we don't know. But this bill right now, you know, would become law automatically 10 days after being sent to the president, unless the president vetoes it, or unless the Congress would be adjourned within that 10-day period. And so that is something that's not anticipated. While Congress is on recess, there are pro forma sessions, so it is technically not adjourned.
4: That's Alexander Bolton, senior staff writer with The Hill. 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WTOP's traffic and weather with Rob Stallworth.
14: We're going to actually start in the district. Inbound New York Avenue at North Capitol Street, it appears we have a crash involving two tractor trailers with only a single right lane squeezing by. We see in camera causing delays inbound on New York Avenue back to the Brentwood Parkway. Delays on North Capitol Street are southbound approaching Florida Avenue. Outbound New York Avenue, listener reports after South Dakota Avenue, headed toward the Anacostia River, the left lane block for the work zone as well. Traveling on the inner loop of the Beltway in Maryland as you come past Central Avenue headed toward Ritchie Marlboro Road. That's where we had the right lane block for the work zone. Outer loop slows coming past the lane divide toward 202 and Medical Center Drive. Northbound BW Parkway, sluggish delays leaving Greenbelt Road toward Powder Mill Road. The same for I-95 northbound as you head past 198 toward 216. Traveling on 270 looks pretty smooth. No problems really on the Beltway through Montgomery County, at least the outer loop side as you leave Old Georgetown Road headed toward River Road and the American Legion Bridge. Inner loop slows in Tysons headed toward McLean and across the American Legion Bridge. Your delays are back to 123 right now on the inner loop side. Outer loop slows leaving Route 7 Leesburg Pike headed down toward 50 and Arlington Boulevard. Outer loop slows in the local and through lanes as you head toward the Wilson Bridge. Southbound I-95 in decent shape.
5: Right now, going across the Purple Heart Bridge down to and past 123 is northbound I-95 right now with slowdowns leaving Lorton toward Newington. Your travel lanes are open. Westbound 66 coming past Manassas and Sudley Road, headed toward the Prince William Parkway. Stay alert along the right side for the dump truck crash that's off the road along the right side and up the hill. 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It's not too late. 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I'm Rob Stallworth. Your next traffic report in about 10 minutes.
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15: Heat and humidity continues to build this afternoon. We're tracking showers and a few thunderstorms. Keep in mind, any storm that does develop will have the potential to bring pockets of moderate to heavy rain, along with some brief gustier winds. High temperatures will be in the upper 80s to lower 90s. Lingering showers this evening and into the overnight with some patchy fog, upper 60s to middle 70s by early tomorrow morning. Tomorrow, keep the wet weather gear ready to go. Showers return along with thunderstorms. Most of the storms out of here by sunset tomorrow evening with high temperatures in the upper 70s to middle 80s. Lingering showers Saturday night into very early Sunday, and then our skies begin to brighten midday. Highs on Sunday around 80 to 85, near 90 on Monday, lower 90s on Tuesday. And then the really big story next week, it's going to be the heat wave. Wednesday, Thursday, and Friday, we're calling for daytime high temperatures at or above 100 degrees and heat index values around 105 to 110. Watch it very closely for you over the coming days. I'm 7 News meteorologist Steve Rudin in the First Alert Weather Center.
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1: I don't know what to say about those Mets, though.
2: Not many people know what to say about
1: the Mets. Nothing we can share on the air.
2: That's right. That's right. The Mets get the Phils this weekend.
1: I'm getting texts from my Mets fans.
2: About this?
1: Yeah. Well,
2: are they happy about it?
1: In general. It's hard to tell.
2: Okay.
1: I'm trying to sort through the language.
2: They're just not happy about anything right now.
1: No, they're not.
2: That's right. He was in his third season as the manager for the, for the Mets. United States will move on to face Bosnia-Herzegovina next Wednesday in Santa Clara. Knockout round gets underway for the United States after a really tough loss last night as Turkey scores in the 98th minute to last kick of the game. This afternoon, there are six contests for you, beginning with Norway and France, coming up at 3 o'clock. George Wallace, WTOP Sports.
1: 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We'll check traffic and weather next.
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4: Innovation has shaped America for 250 years. 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
5: The U.S. military's focus on cybersecurity has been decades in the making. According to U.S. Cyber Command, recognition of the need for strong computer defense dates back to 1972 as officials worked to reduce system vulnerabilities and protect sensitive information. Through the 1980s and 90s, hacking, cyber espionage, equipment failures, and even pop culture helped highlight growing risks. By 1995, Defense Department leaders publicly acknowledged that military networks were vulnerable to remote attacks, while foreign actors were already probing U.S. systems with the potential to disrupt operations. Those concerns intensified during a landmark exercise known as Eligible Receiver 97. Cyber Command says the drill exposed major network weaknesses. The NSA says its so-called Red Team, using basic tools, successfully infiltrated critical infrastructure and defense networks, showing the ability to degrade military command and control. The exercise simulated coordinated cyber and physical attacks by hostile nations, revealing how cyber threats could impact national security. The results shocked decision makers and directly influenced major changes in U.S. cyber strategy. I'm John Aaron.
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7: Top trouble spots we're following for you right now. Leaving Frederick, southbound 270 after 85 Buckeystown Pike. A single left lane gets you by the crash with the response on scene. Inbound New York Avenue at North Capitol Street. A single right lane gets you by under police direction for the two trucks hanging out together. In a loop between Landover and Forestville, the right lane blocked for the work zone at Ritchie Marlboro Road. And on the inner loop in Virginia, delays between Tyson and McLean as you head across the American Legion Bridge. That's just volume, so keep that in mind if you're traveling between Tysons and McLean. Need better rest? 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I'm Rob Stallworth. Your next traffic report in about 10 minutes.
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8: Showers and a few embedded thunderstorms as we head through the afternoon and into the evening. Any storm that does develop will have the potential to bring pockets of moderate to heavy rain. High temperatures, upper 80s to lower 90s. We're in the 70s overnight with patchy fog and showers. Tomorrow, showers return with thunderstorms, 78 to 85 degrees. A few showers early in the day on Sunday with afternoon clearing, highs lower to middle 80s, and then the heat wave next week. Temperatures around 100 on Wednesday, Thursday, and Friday. I'm 7 News meteorologist Steve Rudin in the First Alert Weather Center.
1: A little more sunshine breaking through the clouds, 84 degrees.
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2: Good afternoon, I'm Mark Lewis. Mike Chikaitis is our producer. The top stories we're following. Breaking developments out of federal court in Greenbelt today, where former National Security Advisor John Bolton today pleaded guilty to a single count of illegally retaining classified information. It came in a plea deal with federal prosecutors, and it involves notes that he shared with his family from his time in the first Trump administration. Bolton became a vocal critic of the president after Trump ousted him from the White House in 2019. ABC National correspondent Stephen Portnoy joined us earlier to talk more about today's guilty plea.
3: It is a plea agreement that has prosecutors committing that they will not seek more than a five-year prison sentence for the former National Security Advisor who served in Donald Trump's first term in office. He stood before a federal judge in Greenbelt today and told the judge that he is guilty and he's sorry for it. A humbling moment for the former National Security Advisor who admitted in court today that he did illegally retain national security information. Prosecutors had accused John Bolton of 18 separate crimes related to his retention of classified information as high as the top secret level that he allegedly shared in emails with his wife and daughter as part of his work on a book. These were notes he took, and trouble for Bolton is, in addition to wrongly sharing his information in an unsecured way such as that, it was also susceptible to hacking. And prosecutors say that a hacker believed to be associated with Iran successfully got into John Bolton's email account. Maryland's U.S. Attorney Kelly Hayes told reporters today that John Bolton, quote, put our national security at grave risk in violation of the law. He admitted his guilt today to that single count as part of this plea deal, and his sentencing will be at the end of October.
2: Now, numerous other advisors, government officials with this president and others have faced charges of similar nature. It doesn't appear in this case that Bolton mounted much of a vigorous defense.
3: Well, I think it's also important to point out that this was a case that was initiated and ultimately pursued by career officials in the Justice Department. And certainly John Bolton has been a critic of Donald Trump and urged the country not to reelect Donald Trump to be president. Nevertheless, this was a case that prosecutors felt was worthy of pursuing. And as you heard Kelly Hayes, the U.S. Attorney for Maryland, put it today, national security was put at grave risk because of the way that John Bolton recklessly handled national security information, taking copious notes and emailing those notes related to covert activities and sensitive sources, putting it in his email, sending it to his wife and daughter so he could write a book. Part of the plea agreement has Bolton paying a $2.2 million fine. That's some of the proceeds from the sales of his book.
2: Now, sentencing in this case is set for later this year. Is there any expectation that the judge will venture away from the agreement?
3: Hard to know at this stage. Judge Theodore Chuang will decide October 28th what the sentencing should be. The count that Bolton pleaded guilty to carries a maximum sentence of 10 years, but prosecutors say as part of the deal, they won't seek any more than 5 years. It'll be up to the judge to decide whether John Bolton spends any time at all in prison.
2: That's ABC News national correspondent Stephen Portnoy. On Capitol Hill, billionaire investor Leon Black testified today before a House panel, then walked out of the proceeding as he was pressed for information related to convicted sex offender Jeffrey Epstein. The story from WTOP's Mitchell Miller, today on the Hill.
4: Virginia Congressman Suha Subramaniam says there are plenty of reasons why lawmakers wanted to speak to Leon Black, given his association with Jeffrey Epstein.
5: We know some of the stuff that's publicly out there about him having mistresses, about him having these NDAs, about people being afraid of him.
4: But Black refused to discuss the NDAs or non-disclosure agreements and eventually walked out of the proceeding with lawmakers. House Oversight Committee Chair James Comer says he's issued two subpoenas to Black for the NDAs and to provide a deposition next month.
6: We believe that information is vital to our investigation.
4: In his opening statement, Black denied knowing about Epstein's crimes before Epstein was convicted on a sex charge in 2008. On Capitol Hill, Mitchell Miller, WTOP News.
2: It's been a dry spring and summer, so dry that Northern Virginia is under a drought watch. And leaders in Fairfax County want to make sure that if Virginia declares a drought emergency, that there's enough drinking water in the area. More from WTOP's Neil Augenstein.
7: This is the Potomac River. Our entire area is dependent on the Potomac for drinking water, since it's the main and in some cases only source for Fairfax Water, WSSC Water, and the Washington Aqueduct. Now the Fairfax County Board of Supervisors has sent a letter to Governor Abigail Spanberger. It asks that the Potomac River be excluded from any Virginia drought-specific declaration. The letter says that a declaration from Richmond could interfere with the regional coordination that our area has, including upriver reservoirs that could be released if needed. The last time Virginia declared a statewide drought emergency was in 2002 by then Governor Mark Warner. Along the Potomac, Neil Augenstein, WTOP News.
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2: WTOP's traffic and weather. Let's check out the roads with Rob Stallworth.
13: Friday afternoon, for some, the bell has rung, which means more people on the road and the potential for more problems. Case in point right now, southbound I-95 in the express lanes near Lorton. Listener checks up, broken down truck blocking the right lane, so watch out for that. If you're in the express lane, southbound on I-95 headed toward Lorton, going across the Purple Heart Bridge down toward 123, that's just volume. Northbound I-95 off and on brakes anywhere now between Dale City and Newington as you continue toward the Springfield Interchange. That's a volume as well. Southbound 395, the ramp to Sherlington Circle had the left lane blocked as a result of the crash. Outer loop slows as you come past Telegraph Road, headed to the local and through lanes toward the Wilson Bridge. Inner loop slows coming past the Dulles Toll Road toward the American Legion Bridge. Your travel lanes are open. No problems being reported on the Beltway in Maryland through Montgomery County on the interloop. As you come past Central Avenue, headed toward Ritchie Marlboro Road, still with the right lane blocked for the work zone and delays leaving Route 50 to John Hanson Highway. On 50 itself, eastbound, good luck to you. Delays starting before 450 in Parole, headed across the Severn River Bridge and starting to touch the Chesapeake Bay Bridge with three lanes east and two lanes in the westbound direction coming across the Chesapeake Bay. No problems being reported on I-95 in the district. Westbound I-695 on the inbound 11th Street Bridge. Earlier work zone still in play. So right now, still a single lane getting by westbound on I-695 toward M Street and the Navy Yard with delays. Southbound on DC-295 approaching Pennsylvania Avenue. Northbound I-295 approaching the Suitland Parkway. Westbound on the freeway itself leaving Main Avenue. Watch for delays headed toward the outbound 14th Street Bridge, but your travel lanes are open as well. It's Friday, and the Crohn's and Colitis Foundation has been at the forefront of inflammatory bowel disease research and care for over 50 years. 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I'm Rob Stallworth, your next traffic report in about 10 minutes.
2: 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Steve Rudin has the 7 News First Alert forecast.
14: Tracking showers and a few thunderstorms this afternoon and into the evening. Some may contain some brief gusty winds along with pockets of moderate to heavy rain. High temperatures 87 to 92 degrees. Showers and a little bit of fog overnight. Tomorrow showers and storms return upper 70s to middle 80s. We'll clear things out midday Sunday with highs around 80 to 85. I'm 7 News meteorologist Steve Rudin in the First Alert Weather Center.
2: 88 degrees in Reagan National. It's 87 at Dulles and 87 at BWI Marshall. Money news on WTOP. Let's see what's happening with John Wardock.
8: Mark, with America's big birthday coming up, the company behind Clyde's and Old Ebbitt Grill is getting into the patriotic spirit. Clyde's Restaurant Group is now selling special limited edition merchandise, including T-shirts. The shirts feature elephants and donkeys celebrating with beverages while wearing red, white, and blue hats. Bad news for gamers. Microsoft is raising the price of its popular Xbox game console. The increase is going to take effect August 1st. If you have the 1 terabyte version or you want to buy that, that's going to cost you $150 more now. On Wall Street, the Dow Jones Industrial Average is up some 26 points. The S&P 500 is up 15. The NASDAQ is also positive. It is up some 24 points. John Wardock, WTOP News.
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15: 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Everyone has a work hard, play harder mentality. It sounds robotic, and that's the problem. I'm Kim Komando for The Current. 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
2: Thanks for joining us on a Friday. I'm Mark Lewis. It's often referred to as the Temple of Science. In today's Mad About Town adventure, our Matt Koufax takes us inside the National Academy of Sciences, a hidden gem in D.C.
26: NAS hides a whole world of exploration that many DMV residents don't realize is right at their fingertips if they simply schedule a tour online.
27: This institution was founded in 1863 by a charter of Congress to advise the nation on matters of science and technology.
26: Docent guide William Sullivan took me through a maze of secret hallways, archive rooms, even a great hall space with ornate art, scientific artifacts, and more fun exhibits on the walls.
28: Wow.
26: Simply put, the purpose of NAS, which is technically called the National Academy of Sciences, Engineering, and Medicine, a non-governmental institution, is to help U.S. leaders in times of technological advancements and scientific discovery.
27: Through science, how do we navigate the world around us, build a civil society? How do we tackle the great challenges of illness, engineering, agriculture?
26: NAS helped negotiate the Treaty of Antarctica right within these walls, assisted NASA, monitored oil spill cleanups, and even commissioned studies about living on Mars, just to name a few things. President Abraham Lincoln himself signed the charter for this institution, which was established during the Civil War.
27: It was homeless from around the 1860s to the early 1900s. The Smithsonian predates the National Academy of Sciences, and so they would often have their meetings just down the street at the Smithsonian Castle.
26: This building was opened in 1924 after the Academy was repeatedly called on in times of industrial growth and global conflict. And after just one short tour, I understood why people refer to this place as the, quote, Temple of Science, and why D.C.'s Einstein Memorial, one of NAS's central landmarks, sits on the front lawn.
29: Can you confirm whether or not intelligence rubs off on people who rub his nose?
27: We're not sure about that, but we can definitely do a consensus study and get back to you in 18 months.
26: In the district, Matt Koufax, WTOP News.
2: 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WTOP's traffic and weather. Let's check on the Friday getaway with Rob Stallworth.
13: I don't know why they did it, but they did it. No two-way operations at the Bay Bridge, giving you about a nine-mile backup on the eastbound side as you come past I-97 headed toward the Chesapeake Bay Bridge. Westbound delays are approaching at this point maybe about 4 miles, so you guys should be okay on the westbound side. But the eastbound is the biggest story. 9 mile backup toward the Bay Bridge as a result of the discontinuation of the two-way operations. Not to scare you, but just to tell you the truth. Inner loop coming past Central Avenue, headed toward Richie Marlboro Road, still at the work zone, taking up the right lane. Southbound BW Parkway at 197, broken down tire change in the left lane as you head toward 197. Your delays are approaching at this point 32. No problems really on the Beltway through Montgomery County, just congestion delays between Silver Spring and Bethesda. Northbound 270 near Montrose Road in the main lanes, the left lane is blocked for the crash with response on scene. Inner loop in Virginia slows, approaching the Georgetown Turnpike headed up to and across the American Legion Bridge. Out of loop volume delays leaving 66 headed toward Route 50 and Arlington Boulevard. Westbound 66 leaving Sudley Road headed toward the Prince William Parkway. The right side is blocked for the heavy duty wrecker trying to get the dump truck out of the woods. I-95 southbound on the brakes approaching 123. Then further southbound delays leaving Falmouth and the Rappahannock River as you head toward Fredericksburg. But your travel lanes are reported to be open and available there. Outbound New York Avenue coming past South Dakota Avenue headed toward the Anacostia River. That's where the left lane is blocked for the work. In inbound New York Avenue, tractor trailer is clear, but the right lane blocked again once you come past North Capitol Street. That's police activity. The Crohn's and Colitis Foundation has been at the forefront of inflammatory bowel disease research and care for over 50 years. 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I'm Rob Stallworth, your next traffic report in about 10 minutes.
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14: Clouds definitely winning out over sunshine this afternoon. Shower and thunderstorms will begin to move across the area as we head into the dinner time, the rush hour commute. Daytime high temperatures around 87 to 92 degrees. That's pretty much on target for this time of year. Showers will linger this evening and into the overnight, upper 60s to middle 70s. Tomorrow be prepared for a wet day, but not a washout. Daytime highs will range anywhere from the upper 70s to middle 80s, and we will see showers and thunderstorms midday through the early evening before tapering off to showers overnight. A few of those showers very well could linger into part of the day on Sunday. Sunday's high temperature with brighter skies during the afternoon around 80 to 85 degrees. Monday and Tuesday, we're looking at mid to upper 80s to lower 90s. And the real headlines next week will come Wednesday, Thursday, and Friday. Each of those days forecast highs at least 100 degrees. And that's not even taking into account heat index values or what it's going to feel like out there, anywhere between 105 to 110. I'm 7 News meteorologist Steve Rudin in the First Alert Weather Center.
2: 87 degrees right now. 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
25: News happens here.
2: 154, there's a settlement in a case that's connected to the deployment of the National Guard here in D.C. as part of President Trump's declared crime emergency. The ACLU of Washington says the district has agreed to pay protester Sam O'Hara to settle the lawsuit he brought after he was handcuffed for playing the Imperial March from Star Wars while walking behind those troops last fall. That's some of the Imperial March right there. This incident in particular happened on September 11th near the intersection of 14th and Q Streets in Northwest. The organization says one of the National Guard sergeants summoned D.C. police to handle him. O'Hara was handcuffed and detained for about 20 minutes. The ACLU says the right to free speech grants people the freedom to criticize the government. There is still legal action from O'Hara and the ACLU against the Ohio National Guard member. Sports time on WTOP, powered by Maximus, moving people and technology forward. All right, George Wallace, what do you have?
6: Well, we're talking baseball. Managerial change in the NL East as the Mets have fired Carlos Mendoza today after a 34-47 start to the season, a season worst 13 games under 500. They've lost six straight. Anything that could go wrong has gone wrong for the Mets this year. He's in his third season as the manager with a club option for next year that was not exercised, and now he is out of a job. Nationals, well, they want to forget the last 3 days against the Phillies, a series that they basically had swept, but then in the ninth inning, the Phillies take the lead each of the last three nights. First time in Major League Baseball history that has happened, and they get swept by the Phils, and now they'll head to Baltimore this weekend, face the Orioles.
2: Mm-hmm.
6: What do you think?
2: I haven't recovered.
6: No words.
2: The last three games.
6: No words from it. You just can't. You can't make it up. It's just unreal to think of that happened three straight nights.
2: Mm-hmm.
6: You know.
2: All right. So, see what happens in Baltimore.
6: Right. They're back at the 500 mark now as they face the Orioles this weekend. United States men's national team will face Bosnia Herzegovina Wednesday knockout stage of the World Cup. That game will be in Santa Clara. The good news, Christian Pulisic returned last night as a sub and provided a boost to the team for sure. Almost actually scored a goal as well. Norway and France will kick things off this afternoon at 3. George Wallace, WTOP Sports.
2: Hi, thank you, sir. We'll check the weekend weather forecast along with traffic next.
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2: WTOP's traffic and weather. Friday traffic now from Rob Stallworth.
9: Top trouble spots we're following right now. Eastbound 50 across the Bay Bridge, they discontinued two-way operations, so you had about a 9-mile backup across the Bay Bridge. Southbound on the BW Parkway at 197, tire changes was last seen blocking the left lane. Northbound 270 near Montrose Road, we had the crash in the left lane, delays starting to ease, so that may now be clear. Southbound 395, the ramp to Shirlington Circle, that was a left side block for the crash. We believe that's actually wrapped up and gone. 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I'm Rob Stallworth, your next traffic report with Dave Dildine in about 10 minutes.
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14: Unsettled weather continues moving through the afternoon and into the evening with showers and a few thunderstorms. Temperatures upper 80s to lower 90s. Tomorrow, showers and storms return, 78 to 85 degrees. Most of the storms should be out of here by sunset tomorrow evening. Now, a few lingering showers after that into early Sunday. Brighter skies Sunday afternoon, 80 to 85, near 90 on Monday. And then the heat wave begins by Wednesday, Thursday, and Friday. High temperatures could approach or exceed 100 degrees. I'm 7 News meteorologist Steve Rudin of the First Alert Weather Center.
2: Right now in Washington, a little more sunshine, 86 degrees.
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2: Good afternoon. I'm Mark Lewis. Coming up, John Bolton, the former National Security Advisor during the first Trump administration, will be sentenced this fall after pleading guilty to mishandling classified information.
10: Lawmakers demand the White House haul away debris from the ballroom demolition now sitting on a golf course. I'm Mitchell Miller, today on The Hill.
11: 6 days before it was to take effect, a Virginia assault weapons ban is blocked temporarily. I'm Alan Etter.
2: On Wall Street, the Dow has turned down 11 points. It's 2 o'clock.
29: From ABC News, I'm Mike Dubusky. More than a year after those devastating wildfires in California, the case against the man accused of sparking the Palisades blaze has ended in a mistrial, with a jury deadlocked over the federal arson charges filed against 29-year-old Jonathan Rindernex.
12: His defense team was really saying, hey, look, there is no evidence that his client actually did this, and then that fire led in from the Lockman fire to the Palisades fire, that connection should then go back to his client, and that he's responsible for what ultimately happened.
29: ABC's Alex Stone in Los Angeles. Prosecutors say they'll request a retrial. After private equity billionaire Leon Black walked out of a closed-door interview on Capitol Hill today, apparently refusing to answer lawmakers' questions about his ties to Jeffrey Epstein, House Oversight Committee Chairman James Comer now says,
15: I have just issued two subpoenas to Mr. Black, one for all the NDAs that he is party to, and second for a deposition.
29: Black's lawyer called today's interview a political stunt. President Trump is now accusing Iran of violating the ceasefire agreement after Iran attacked an oil tanker in the Strait of Hormuz yesterday. More from ABC News White House correspondent Karen Travers.
16: We heard Secretary of State Marco Rubio say this week that if Iran threatens commercial shipping in the Strait of Hormuz, that would be a violation of the agreement between the U.S. and Iran. Rubio had said this week, quote, we're going to have a problem with it. But the president last night was expressing optimism about the state of negotiations. He said Iran wants to make a deal very badly, and he said we probably will, and again insisted that the strait was open.
29: Meanwhile, a source tells ABC News representatives from Israel and Lebanon are expected to sign a framework peace agreement tonight. 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
17: 202 on WTOP on this Friday, June 26th, 2026. Cloudy skies right now. We're at 88 in D.C. Good afternoon. I'm Sean Anderson.
18: And I'm Ann Kramer. Our top story this hour involves demands from some members of Congress to get the Trump administration to get rid of the huge pile of debris from East Potomac Park. It was dumped on the golf course there, and after President Trump ordered the demolition of the East Wing of the White House to make room for his ballroom, WTOP's Mitchell Miller has Today on the Hill.
10: The Democratic lawmakers have written to Interior Secretary Doug Burgum, demanding that the administration take steps to safely remove more than 35,000 cubic yards of debris. They say it could include toxins, presenting a potential health risk. The administration has said testing of the material indicates there is no health issue. The large pile of debris was deposited there after the East Wing demolition to make way for a new White House ballroom. Among those who have signed the letter to Interior are Maryland Representatives Jamie Raskin and Glenn Ivey, D.C. Delegate Eleanor Holmes Norton, and Virginia Congressman Don Beyer. On Capitol Hill, Mitchell Miller, WTOP News.
17: A man is in custody after a deadly shooting last night near the exit of the parking garage at MGM National Harbor. Prince George's County Police say 36-year-old Tyrell Hairston of Accokeek got into an argument of some sort with the victim around 11 last night as they were each leaving the garage. Now, Hairston is accused of getting out of his car, going up to the victim, who was in a slingshot auto cycle, and shooting him numerous times. Now, a slingshot auto cycle is that three-wheeled cycle that you might see on a road that looks like a combination sports car and motorcycle. The victim is identified as 33-year-old Christopher Austin Jr. of Alexandria. Austin then crashed in the area of Monument Avenue and MGM National and died. Police say the suspect called 911 right after the shooting and turned himself in.
18: 204 now to Virginia, where the attorney general says he will appeal a judge's decision blocking the Commonwealth's new assault weapons ban. The story from WTOP's Alan Etter.
19: In a statement issued last evening, Attorney General Jay Jones called the ruling disappointing and vowed to, quote, urgently file a motion to stay this ruling and appeal this temporary injunction. The law would have barred the manufacture, sale, and transfer of certain semi-automatic firearms and large-capacity magazines starting July 1st. It didn't require current lawful owners of covered firearms to give them up, and it exempted manually operated firearms, including bolt, pump, lever, and slide-action models, as well as antique and permanently inoperable firearms. Proponents of the ban said it would reduce gun violence in Virginia by removing weapons of war from the streets. Opponents of the ban said it would punish lawful gun owners, not criminals. The injunction remains in effect until December 31st or until a permanent ruling is reached. Alan Etter, WTOP News.
17: Election 2026 on WTOP. Days after the primary election in Maryland, the leader of the Montgomery County Executive Democratic primary has declared himself the winner. The winner, that is, WTOP's Kate Ryan, tells us his declaration comes despite the primary results remaining unofficial.
1: Will Jawando, the county council member who has 40% of the vote in the Democratic primary for Montgomery County Executive, says he's confident the numbers will continue to trend his way. And while he says he takes nothing for granted,
13: 157 days from today, I will get sworn in on December 1st, and we're going to need to make sure we hit the ground running.
1: Speaking to reporters at the Silver Spring Civic Center, where campaign signs still dot the grounds, Jawando said he'd focus on schools.
13: That's why people come here. It's a big return on investment. We need to make housing more affordable, and that means building more near transit, but also not doing developer giveaways for luxury housing.
1: Another priority?
13: And then growing our economy from the bottom up, middle out.
1: Among Republicans, CPA Esther Wells has 60% of the vote over her challenger, Shelley Skolnick. In Silver Spring, Kate Ryan, WTOP News.
17: Now, WTOP reached out to Councilmember Andrew Friedson, who is Jawando's closest competitor in the primary. We have not yet heard back.
18: 206, we've been telling you about all the activities leading up to next week's huge celebration on the National Mall to mark America's 250th birthday next Saturday for the 4th. And this afternoon, we're learning there will be presidential inauguration-level lockdown security measures along the mall as a result. First time the 4th of July has been made into a national special security event. WTOP's Jimmy Alexander tells us what you need to know before you head down there.
20: Okay, to get on the National Mall, you must have your government-issued ID because you'll be going through airport-style screening, and fencing will surround much of the mall this year. But for longtime 4th of July mall goers, I hate to break it to you, but you gotta leave the chairs, coolers, balls, and frisbees at home. Oh, and your vapes and lighters. Now, visitors are primarily restricted to clear plastic bags, small purses, or diaper bags. Another change this year, there won't be as much room. The Lincoln Memorial will be closed, and the Great American State Fair and FIFA Fan Zone have taken up the space between the Smithsonian Museums. So that means we'll all be squeezing onto the Washington Monument grounds for what is being billed as the largest fireworks display in U.S. history. Jimmy Alexander, WTOP News.
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21: 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I'm John Wardon.
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18: Time for traffic and weather on WTOP. Time to say hello to Dave Dildine. He's in the traffic center.
3: Afternoon, a frenetic start to Friday. Lots of traffic, lots of mishaps. Montgomery County, I-270, northbound. MDOT taking the crashed cars out of the left lane, dragging them across the lanes from left to right, and putting them on the shoulder near Montrose Road. Lanes are open. Delays easing off the spur. Southbound leaving Frederick, steadier. One crash from last hour near Urbana cleared. Bay Bridge, this time of the year, it's always heavy, especially Fridays and weekends. Five total lanes, of course. Fifth lane is always a compromise when it's equal demand. Right now, it's devoted to westbound traffic. Westbound delays on Kent Island gradually fading, but that's at the expense of eastbound capacity. Eastbound, you'll be on the brakes in Annapolis at a point before Round Boulevard. Limited to two for now. 301 northbound near Trade Zone, single file and slow past a work zone. Beltway, Interloop, a slow roll. Coming out of Largo, past Ritchie Station, had the right lane coned off. MDOT may have cleared that work zone. Volume delays in the Baltimore-Washington Parkway. Virginia Beltway, volume delays near the big bridges. 95 again Friday, so southbound traffic will be slow at the Occoquan, but much slower at the Rappahannock. 66, congestion without incident. Selling your car, watch out for fake payments, unsafe meetups, endless haggling, or you could just sell to Fitzgerald and know exactly who you're dealing with. Go to FitzBuysCars.com. Dave Dildine, next traffic report in 10 minutes.
17: Let's go to Steve Rudin in the 7 News First Alert Weather Center.
4: Tracking showers and a few thunderstorms this afternoon and into the evening, may contain some brief heavier downpours. Temperatures upper 80s to lower 90s. Tomorrow, showers and storms return, 78 to 85 degrees. Lingering showers early Sunday with highs in the lower to middle 80s. A heat wave on the way next week. I'm 7 News meteorologist Steve Rudin in the First Alert Weather Center.
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21: Good afternoon, Sean and Ann. Consumers are feeling better about the economy. A report from the University of Michigan finds consumer sentiment has improved this month thanks to a recent drop in gas prices. The report also finds more than half of consumers say high prices are hurting their personal finances. That is the third straight month consumers have said that. Two major donut chains are celebrating America's big birthday. Dunkin' is selling patriotic red, white, and blue donuts, including the Rocket Pop and the Stars and Stripes. And Krispy Kreme is offering its own patriotic offerings, including the USA donut, the Firework donut, and the Freedom Ring donut. Modest gains for the major averages. No fireworks on Wall Street. The Dow Jones Industrial Average is up 11 points. The S&P 500 is up 5, and the NASDAQ is advancing 20. John Wardock, WTOP News.
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18: 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We're going to talk about that development with WTOP's Scott Gelman next. 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
17: 2:14, I'm Sean Anderson.
18: I'm Ann Kramer. Thanks for being with us.
17: Data centers continue to be a hot political topic as we move into the midterm elections, and more concerns are raised by citizens of where they're built and how much demand on electricity and water these centers take up. For example, Northern Virginia is home to about 200 data centers. In Loudoun County, there's a battle brewing over a transmission line project that would give more energy to data centers. The Dominion Energy proposal is called the Golden to Mars Transmission Line. And the concerns being raised come as the power line would run near two schools in the county.
18: WTOP Scott Gelman's been looking into details of this proposal and the opposition and joins us now live. Scott, where do things stand now on this proposal?
0: There are numerous projects being talked about in Northern Virginia right now as it relates to finding new ways to power the growing data center infrastructure, as you just described. And so this particular project is actually, as of today, this afternoon, in court, because the Loudoun County School Board had been lobbying for more time to be able to weigh in and figure out where to go on this. And there was state approval, and there are all of these layers of bureaucracy. And the school board is asking for a 6-week extension to be able to weigh in and figure out possibly an alternative. Because as you mentioned, this is a transmission line that would run near the shared campus of Rock Ridge High School and Rosalie Carter Elementary School. All of this is not necessarily in limbo as it relates to whether this project by Dominion Energy is going to get done. But what is in limbo is whether the school board is going to get the time to be able to weigh in.
17: So how do people who live around there feel about all this?
0: So this, Sean, this is not only the school aspect and school concerns about this. There are many folks in the community, homeowners associations there in Loudoun County that say this should just be underground. This should be an underground project. And Dominion has said that that's not possible in this position. And so now there's this controversy over how all of this moves forward and where this moves forward, because again, that school impact is so significant.
18: You said the school board is trying to give itself more time in this process. So what have they been saying so far?
0: So they issued earlier this week a very lengthy statement, and at the crux of it is wanting to have a public meeting after the deadline they were given to decide how to act here. They want a public meeting on July 29th. They say it will have supervisors, community members, school board representatives. But just to describe how significant this battle has become, the school board actually accepted land from a homeowners association in Loudoun County that essentially, as we understand it, would block the proposed route that would run through those school campuses. That's a really significant step for a local school board to try to navigate the bureaucracy and continue to push back on this project. And so now we're at this moment where the school board says, late July, we want to have more public input at the state level, at the Dominion Energy level. That doesn't fit the timeline that those respective agencies have.
17: All right, Scott, thanks much.
0: Thank you.
17: WTOP Scott Gelman.
18: This just into the WTOP newsroom. Secretary of State Marco Rubio, along with Israel and Lebanon's ambassadors, have announced a framework agreement today. It's being described as a first step toward peace following months of conflict between Israel and the Lebanese militant group Hezbollah. There's no details being shared on the agreement so far. Again, it was signed by the Israeli ambassador to the U.S. and the ambassador of Lebanon to the United States.
17: We're brought to you by Northwest Federal Credit Union. 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It's traffic and weather here on WTOP with the Friday Roads and Dave Dildine in the Traffic Center.
3: Heading westbound on I-66, if you're going to the mountains for the weekend. In Virginia, slowest westbound traffic's not in Fairfax, but in Prince William County in Manassas. But the crash near Prince William Parkway was moved from left to right and put on the right shoulder at the top of the hour, so the lanes remain open there with no current blocking incidents. Friday, volume delays in the Beltway toward the big Beltway bridges. And on 95, southbound slowest traffic on summer Fridays is going to be Falmouth to Fredericksburg, a lot of out-of-state plates. In Maryland, 270, northbound near Montrose Road, the crash out of the way on the shoulder. Lanes are open. Heaviest traffic is going to be in Frederick County near Urbana and 109. At the Bay Bridge, it is three lanes westbound and two lanes eastbound. And with shorebound drivers limited to the eastbound span, traffic has effectively backed up into Annapolis. You'll be on the brakes near the Fitzgerald out of Parole. And Baltimore-Washington Parkway, lots of congestion, especially near Laurel and Greenbelt. Interloop of the Beltway, the pace was further slowed in Prince George's County by a work zone beyond Central Avenue near exit 13 on the right. 301 northbound near Trade Zone Avenue, slow and single file. Past some cones, American Military University can help transform military skills into success with special rates and grants available to you and your family. 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Dave Dildine, next traffic report in 10 minutes.
18: Thank you, Dave. Let's get a check on our weekend forecast over to 7 News First Alert meteorologist Steve Rudin.
4: Clouds definitely winning out over sunshine this afternoon. Shower and thunderstorms will begin to move across the area as we head into the dinner time, the rush hour commute. Daytime high temperatures around 87 to 92 degrees. That's pretty much on target for this time of year. Showers will linger this evening and into the overnight, upper 60s to middle 70s. Tomorrow, be prepared for a wet day, but not a washout. Daytime highs will range anywhere from the upper 70s to middle 80s, and we will see showers and thunderstorms midday through the early evening before tapering off to showers overnight. A few of those showers very well could linger into part of the day on Sunday. Sunday's high temperature with brighter skies during the afternoon, around 80 to 85 degrees. Monday and Tuesday, we're looking at mid to upper 80s to lower 90s, and the real headlines next week will come Wednesday, Thursday, and Friday. Each of those days, forecast highs at least 100 degrees, and that's not even taking into account heat index values or what it's going to feel like out there, anywhere between 105 to 110. I'm 7 News meteorologist Steve Rudin in the First Alert Weather Center.
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17: It's 2:23.
18: The Imperial March music from Star Wars is what a protester in D.C. was playing last fall while walking behind National Guard troops that were deployed to the district as part of President Trump's crime emergency declaration. And that landed Sam O'Hara in D.C. Police Department handcuffs. He then sued the district. And today, the ACLU says the district has settled with O'Hara. National Guard troops started patrolling last summer again as part of that crime emergency. Now, the incident in particular happened on September 11th near the intersection of 14th and Q Streets in Northwest when O'Hara says he was walking behind a National Guard sergeant from Ohio. The organization, the ACLU, says one of the National Guard sergeants summoned D.C. police to, quote, handle him, meaning handle O'Hara. ACLU went on to say the right to free speech grants people the freedom to criticize the government. There is legal action from O'Hara and the ACLU still against the Ohio National Guard member.
17: We are getting some details this afternoon about which streets in the district will be turned into a raceway this August for the Trump administration's Freedom 250 Grand Prix. Grand Prix Chairman Bud Denker joined us earlier on WTOP to describe the course layout.
1: We're going to have a pit lane where the drivers change the tires and put the fuel in on Pennsylvania Avenue. 40 feet away, cars going by 140, 180 miles an hour. So it's all encompassed in this 1.7-mile racetrack around our National Mall, the capital of our country. Imagine in front of the Air and Space Museum, race in front of there. The National Archives were surrounding that entire building with the racetrack.
17: A number of legendary drivers will be racing, including four-time NASCAR Cup champion Jeff Gordon. The Freedom 250 Grand Prix is set for August 22nd and 23rd.
18: Time for sports on WTOP, brought to you by Amentum, delivering advanced solutions for space and defense. George Wallace, it's going to be a good game, hopefully.
13: What's that going to
18: be? The Nationals and the Orioles.
13: Yeah, they're going to play this weekend. You hear that?
17: Yeah.
13: Camden Yards. Well, the Nationals would probably like to get out of D.C. after the last three nights.
17: maybe further away than they're going to be.
13: Than they're going to be, yeah, that's right. Not going to be too far. But yeah, tough last three nights for the Nationals. Same script all three nights. Lose the lead in the ninth inning. Phillies win, and they've now lost three straight. And at the 500 mark, as they head to Baltimore to face the Orioles this weekend, beginning this evening. Other NL East news: the Mets have fired manager Carlos Mendoza. After a 34-47 start to this season, they're a season-worst 13 games under 500. They've lost six straight.

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1: Guilty today to mishandling classified information. We will get more on his guilty plea next. It's 2:27.
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4: The U.S. military's focus on cybersecurity has been decades in the making. According to U.S. Cyber Command, recognition of the need for strong computer defense dates back to 1972 as officials worked to reduce system vulnerabilities and protect sensitive information. Through the 1980s and 90s, hacking, cyber espionage, equipment failures, and even pop culture helped highlight growing risks. By 1995, Defense Department leaders publicly acknowledged that military networks were vulnerable to remote attacks, while foreign actors were already probing U.S. systems with the potential to disrupt operations. Those concerns intensified during a landmark exercise known as Eligible Receiver 97. Cyber Command says the drill exposed major network weaknesses. The NSA says its so-called Red Team, using basic tools, successfully infiltrated critical infrastructure and defense networks, showing the ability to degrade military command and control. The exercise simulated coordinated cyber and physical attacks by hostile nations, revealing how cyber threats could impact national security. The results shocked decision makers and directly influenced major changes in U.S. cyber strategy. I'm John Aaron.
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6: Traffic and weather on WTOP. We kick it off with Dave. He's in the traffic center.
7: Here are the top traffic incidents in Virginia on I-66 between Manassas and Front Royal. Two crashes. Crash number one, westbound is at Prince William Parkway. Rightmost lane re-blocked to tow. In the foothills, another westbound slowdown between Markham and Linden. VDOT has a crash there in the left lane. In Maryland, top traffic trouble spot is going to be, it's arguably, the Bay Bridge. With only two lanes open eastbound, it's going to be slow out of Annapolis. That's not an incident. The top incident is on the Baltimore-Washington Parkway, causing a long southbound backup in Laurel at 197. Broken down SUV stalling in the left travel lane. GAC Services makes upgrading easy with free installation estimates, flexible financing, low monthly payments, and 0% financing available for qualified buyers. 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Dave Dildine, next traffic report in 10 minutes.
1: The WTOP forecast, mostly cloudy the rest of the way today. We have a pretty good chance of some rain, even some storms. And as we look at our radar, we see a pretty good system brewing on the very western edge of the WTOP listening area, moving east of the I-81 corridor. Might hit 90 two before it's over. Then tonight, another chance of showers. It'll be humid, patchy fog, lows in the 70s. Tomorrow, once again, cloudy, very humid, and a chance of thunderstorms. We'll be up to 85 for a high. Right now, we're at 89 in the nation's capital.
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1: Good afternoon. I'm Sean Anderson.
6: I'm Ann Kramer. Mike Chukaitis is our producer.
1: We start with today's guilty plea by former National Security Advisor John Bolton to a single count of illegally retaining classified national security information. It's part of a plea deal with federal prosecutors where he has agreed to pay a fine of more than $2 million and give up his federal pension. And U.S. Attorney for the District of Maryland, Kelly Hayes,

0: as Bolton could spend time behind bars.
1: Mr. Bolton faces a maximum sentence of up to 5 years in prison, followed by a term of up to 3 years of supervised release.
0: Sentencing is set for late October. Bolton was originally charged with 18 counts after prosecutors say he shared via email with his wife and daughter more than 1,000 pages of notes taken from his time serving in the first Trump administration. He was writing a memoir at the time. Prosecutors say some of his email exchanges with them were hacked by Iran. Bolton became a leading critic of President Trump after he was fired by the president in 2019. Coming up at 2:45, we will go into more detail about today's plea deal with legal reporter Zach Jonfeld of The Hill.
2: Through 2:32, a key witness in the congressional investigation of convicted sex offender Jeffrey Epstein abruptly walked out on lawmakers today as they pressed him for information. Now, billionaire investor Leon Black faces two new subpoenas. WTOP's Mitchell Miller has today on The Hill.
3: Leon Black, in his opening statement, denied he had any knowledge of Jeffrey Epstein's illegal activities until Epstein pleaded guilty to a sex charge in 2008. Black spoke to members of the House Oversight Committee, but then ended the interview when he was pressed on non-disclosure agreements, or NDAs, with women. That led the panel's chair, James Comer, to issue the subpoenas.
4: One for all the NDAs that he is party to. And second, for a deposition on July 16th.
3: Democrats on the committee say they support Comer's decision. Lawmakers believe Black could potentially provide some of the most valuable information linked to their investigation. On Capitol Hill, Mitchell Miller, WTOP News.
0: There is a mistrial in the arson case against the man accused of sparking last year's deadly Palisades fire in Los Angeles. The jury says it was deadlocked on the three charges against 29-year-old Jonathan Rinderknecht. He was on trial for arson and other related crimes. Federal judge overseeing the case says 10 jurors were set on a not guilty verdict. Two others wanted to convict. Rinderknecht pleaded not guilty to starting what became one of the most destructive wildfires in California history. 12 people died. Thousands of buildings and homes burned to the ground. Federal prosecutors haven't said yet if they will retry him.
2: We are following some breaking news this afternoon. It has to do with an announced framework agreement today being described as a first step toward peace following months of conflict between Israel and Hezbollah in Lebanon. Secretary of State Marco Rubio, along with Israel and Lebanon's ambassadors, made the announcement today. The ambassador of Lebanon calls the framework a first step on the road to restoring Lebanese sovereignty and territorial integrity. Israel's ambassador says the final destination of the framework is peace between the two countries, or both countries will live in security.
0: Well, also in the war in Iran, President Trump is blaming Iran for the latest drone strike on a cargo ship in the Strait of Hormuz. He calls it a foolish violation of the ceasefire agreement with the U.S. Trump didn't give specifics, but the British military says the ship was hit off the coast of Oman. ABC News contributor and former senior Pentagon official Mick Mulroy says Iranians seem intent on keeping the strait closed.
5: What they're trying to do is force ships to go in the route that goes through Iranian territorial waters, not through Omani territorial waters, or the passage that ships used to go through all the time.
0: The new development comes as the U.S. and Iran try to reach agreements on a permanent end to the war.
2: A Virginia therapist has won a court case involving the regulation of mental health professionals, and it revolves around the First Amendment. More from WTOP's Alan Etter.
6: It came out of the blue after 6 years, so I was really excited.
7: Elizabeth Brokamp uses talk therapy to help her clients feel better. Before the COVID-19 pandemic, her D.C. clients could drive to Burke, Virginia to see her in person. During the pandemic, her sessions moved online, and D.C., to some degree, relaxed a stipulation that only D.C. licensed therapists can provide services in D.C.
8: But the problem is, D.C. got rid of its pandemic waiver.
7: Robert McNamara with the Institute for Justice is Brokamp's attorney.
8: If they drove across the Key Bridge and called her, she was perfectly free to talk to them about their emotional problems. But since they were sitting in D.C., her conversations became a crime.
7: Thus, the court challenge on a First Amendment basis, holding it doesn't matter where you are allowed to have conversations. It is unclear whether the city will appeal. Alan Etter, WTOP News.
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12: Defense policymakers are mulling the possibility of creating a new military service dedicated to cyber warfare, even as the Pentagon builds a new workforce model called Cyber Command 2.0.
13: And we've been very careful as we've built that model that it's agnostic to the organizational model and that it would support both the current model as well as other organizational models, such as the establishment of a cyber force.
12: Catherine Sutton, the Assistant Secretary of Defense for Cyber Policy. If a sixth DoD service does come into being, it would be the third time in the past century, following the Air Force in 1947 and the Space Force in 2019. In those cases, as in the prospective cyber force, backers argued they were needed to confront new and emerging warfare domains. Jared Serbu, Federal News Network.
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0: 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Time for traffic and weather with Dave Dildine in the WTOP Traffic Center.
15: Through Virginia, I-66 westbound from Manassas to Front Royal. Two slowdowns, two crashes. At 234 Prince William Parkway in Manassas, right lane is blocked to tow a damaged dump truck. There's still a pickup sitting on the right shoulder as well that needs attention. And westbound between Markham and Linden, slowdown number two is through the foothills. Past that abandoned rest area near milepost 15, drivers are getting by a crash to the right, single file, westbound there on 66. 95, summertime slowing, southbound at the Occoquan, but worse off across the Rappahannock, past Central Park and Fredericksburg. Some northbound waves of heavy traffic, mostly in Prince William County. Beltway traffic is scrunching up through Alexandria, McLean, and Cabin John, but it's slowest over in Prince George's County, Maryland, on the Interloop from Landover toward Ritchie Station and past exit 13. A work zone had blocked the right lane there on the Interloop. Route 50 eastbound, you expect to hit the brakes in Parole, and you'll be riding those brakes right out of Annapolis across Broad Neck and onto the eastbound Bay Bridge span. Still no signs of any contraflow on the westbound span, but westbound traffic congestion has cleared off Kent Island, so it shouldn't take too long to reverse the reversible lane. Baltimore-Washington Parkway, the broken-down SUV in Laurel, stalled in the left lane, but it limped southbound into the grass, and it's mostly out of the way now. Lanes are passable near 197. 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Dave Dildine, next traffic report in 10 minutes.
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16: Tracking showers and a few thunderstorms this afternoon and into the evening. Some may contain some brief gusty winds along with pockets of moderate to heavy rain. High temperatures, 87 to 92 degrees. Showers and a little bit of fog overnight. Tomorrow, showers and storms return, upper 70s to middle 80s. We'll clear things out midday Sunday with highs around 80 to 85. I'm 7 News meteorologist Steve Rudin in the First Alert Weather Center.
0: A pretty strong storm system forming in the western edge of the WTOP listening area. The leading edge east of Front Royal heading down the I-66 corridor. It stretches to the south toward Luray. All of that, again, heading toward places like Fauquier and Culpeper counties. We'll keep an eye on it for you. 87 in Hyattsville, 90 degrees in Foggy Bottom.
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9: Hi there, Sean and Ann. If you thought about buying an RV this summer but then decided to hold off, you're not alone. Higher fuel prices are hurting sales at a major RV maker. Winnebago says it's facing declining sales and it's lowering its revenue forecast for the year. Consumer sentiment improved this month, according to a report from the University of Michigan. And Metro has opened a pop-up shop on 7th Street Southwest to celebrate its 50th anniversary and sell special merch. The shop is going to stay open through July 10th. On Wall Street, the Dow Jones Industrial Average is down. It's seeing red. It's off 30 points right now. The S&P 500 is the bright spot. It's up 3. The NASDAQ is slumping 49. John Werdock, WTOP News.
0: All right. Thanks so much, John. It's 2:42. For some D.C. sports fans, moving away doesn't mean moving on. WTOP's Rob Woodfork introduces us to a diehard fan carrying the DMV flag nearly 3,000 miles from home.
17: Came out of the womb. My dad said, we root for D.C. sports. I said, you got it. That was it. No discussion, no debate.
18: You may recognize Danny Jolas from his stand-up comedy or TV shows like Hacks and Crazy Ex-Girlfriend. And even after more than a decade in L.A., he continues to pledge his undying loyalty to every D.C. team. And no, that does not include the Orioles.
17: Disgusting behavior. I don't think we need to have a rivalry, but we're not Baltimore. Love Baltimore. Enjoy Baltimore. Great place, but different sports town.
18: On that, we agree. We also agree on his choice for the greatest D.C. sports moment since Washington's last Super Bowl.
17: 2018 Capitals, amazing. A wonderful experience. 2019 Washington Nationals is the greatest run ever. That season was a magical ride.
18: Which Jolas has enjoyed doing stand-up, but there's one thing that could pull him away from the stage.
17: I do comedy and acting, and I'm always like, if that all can lead to me doing stuff with D.C. sports, that'd be the peak of my career.
18: Well, in that case, with our new West Coast correspondents, maybe. Rob Woodfork, WTOP Sports.
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2: Coming up on WTOP, we'll get into today's guilty plea from former National Security Advisor John Bolton. We'll talk live with the courts and legal reporter for The Hill, Zach Schoenfeld. It is 2:43.
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0: 2:45. I'm Sean Anderson.
2: And I'm Ann Kramer. Thanks for joining us.
0: We continue to follow the latest on today's guilty plea by former National Security Advisor John Bolton to one count of mishandling classified material. He admitted in federal court in Greenbelt today to sharing notes with family members about his tenure as a close aide to President Trump during his first administration. Bolton was ousted by Trump in 2019, then became a leading critic of the president afterward.
2: Well, joining us live to talk about today's plea is Zach Schoenfeld. Zach covers legal issues for The Hill. Thanks for coming on with us again, Zach. Let's elaborate, if you would, for us, please, on what happened in court today with John Bolton.
1: John Bolton today pleading guilty to one of the original 18 counts that he was charged in. That indictment included basically two buckets of accusations. The first accusation was that after he left President Trump's White House in his first term, that he unlawfully retained national defense information in a series of diary-like entries. And then the second batch of accusations was that he transmitted some of those materials to two relatives as he was working on a potential book. What he did today was plead guilty to one of the counts in that first bucket, the retention bucket. So he essentially has now admitted that after he left the White House during President Trump's first term, that he did improperly at his Maryland home keep some of those sensitive materials.
0: Now, often a plea deal of this sort is struck to keep the defendant out of jail. Will Bolton avoid prison time here?
1: Prison time is on the table, even though it is just one count that he is pleading guilty to. It is a felony. So as part of the terms of this deal, the government is going to recommend no more than 5 years in prison. However, it still very much is an open question as to whether John Bolton is going to face prison time at all. There is a chance here that he doesn't face prison time and that his punishment would be limited to a roughly $2 million fine, which he has agreed to as part of this deal. We're not going to get our answer on all of this until October. That is when the judge has set the sentencing for October 28th.
2: Zach, was this actually a case of the Justice Department going after perceived enemies of President Trump here, or were charges deeper than pure politics against Bolton?
1: Well, John Bolton is, of course, one of several prominent political foes of the president that we have seen his Justice Department criminally charge over the last year and a half. But this is now a very different outcome from where we have seen some of those other cases go. For example, you think about the case against New York Attorney General Letitia James, the earlier case against James Comey, where they ran into some of those issues with the prosecutors in Virginia. But this was a prosecution over in Maryland, where there were actually a lot of career prosecutors behind it. So it had always been seen as a bit of a stronger case by many experts as compared to some of the others. And now here you have what is probably the first conviction of one of President Trump's prominent political foes in one of these cases.
0: Zach, always good to talk to you. Thanks for your help today.
1: Thanks so much for having me.
0: Zach Schoenfeld covers legal issues for The Hill.
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3: Friday demand at the Chesapeake Bay Bridge. A lot of summertime travel happening, but the reversible lane is now X'd out. Westbound traffic congestion flushed off Kent Island. Westbound drivers in the contra flow lane stepping onto the western shore. So within the half hour, we should have three lanes open eastbound, and we need it because you're on the brakes deep in Annapolis, closer to Parole. It's a long trip out of Annapolis to the eastern shore. Hopefully we can get that lane open before any interference from the weather. That looks promising, at least for right now. But it's going to be stop and go across Broad Neck in the near term. On the Beltway through Maryland and Virginia, on 270 northbound through Gaithersburg, southbound passing Urbana, up and down the Baltimore-Washington Parkway. Friday, traffic congestion, but no blocking incidents. Interloop after exit 13 Ritchie, the work zone should be clear, still sluggish, lanes open. Worst of it in Virginia is on I-66, westbound, heavy and slow from Centerville through Manassas. The crash near Prince William Parkway was put on the right shoulder, but the medium-duty wrecker is working on a big truck and blocking the right lane as they connect to the thing and prepare to tow it. So westbound at 234 Manassas, only two left lanes are getting by the recovery. And then slow westbound over the foothills. A car crash before Linden after the abandoned rest area along the left side at last report. 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Dave Dildine, next traffic report in less than 10 minutes.
0: Weekend forecast, 7 News First Alert meteorologist Steve Rudin.
4: High temperatures today range from the upper 80s
16: 80s to lower 90s with scattered showers and a few thunderstorms. Any thunderstorm that does develop will have the potential to bring some brief heavier downpours along with gustier winds. A few showers overnight with some patchy fog. Tomorrow, showers and storms return, 78 to 85 degrees. Lingering showers into very early Sunday with brighter skies by afternoon, lower to middle 80s. And next week, it is going to be very hot around here. Temperatures around 100 Wednesday, Thursday, and Friday. I'm 7 News meteorologist Steve Rudin in the First Alert Weather Center.
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2: 2:53.
0: So imagine earning a college bachelor's degree in 3 years instead of four. WTOP's Matt Small has more on what local education leaders are doing to make it happen.
10: The State Council of Higher Education for Virginia says colleges are exploring 90 credit programs as part of the Scaling College in Three initiative, a push toward creating a national model for faster, lower-cost degrees, allowing college to become more affordable and preparing students for the workforce while maintaining academic standards. Participants, including officials from Ohio, will meet with experts to discuss accreditation, curriculum, and design over the next year. Each participating school is expected to propose a pair of new 90-credit programs by 2028. Matt Small, WTOP News.
2: You hear all the talk these days about how hard it is for Gen Zers and millennials to buy a home. Now, parents are finding different ways to help their kids break into the tough housing market. The story from WTOP's Mike Murillo.
12: One of the biggest pressures for younger buyers are getting together borrowing costs with higher interest rates.
13: Now, anytime an interest rate drops, you just have more buying power, right?
12: And Eldad Mararu with Compass Real Estate says that's why some parents are stepping in to help with upfront costs, sometimes with inheritance money, now.
13: If you get to 20% down, now you don't have mortgage insurance, which changes the monthly payments.
12: He's also seen some parents giving their kids time to prepare by letting them live at home and charging them rent. That money is then collected and later given to the kid for that first home.
13: You've taught them to build a nest egg, but also to start getting used to the idea of taking some of their paycheck and putting it towards a housing payment, which for kids that are right out of college is a new concept.
12: But he says there appears to be a balance to strike.
13: You got to keep a good balance of giving advice, but also kind of not overstepping.
12: Mike Murillo, WTOP News.
0: Sports on WTOP, powered by Maximus, moving people and technology forward. The rivalry renews tonight, the Nationals and the Orioles.
28: That's right, Sean. Yeah, and the Nats need to do something, because the last three nights have not been great. Well, maybe the way they get better is going to face the Orioles. Who knows?
0: Could be.
28: Being away from home.
0: And you know, the Orioles lost in similar fashion in their last game against the Angels on Wednesday.
28: That's right. They lose the last two games of that series.
0: Yeah, of course. We're referring to blowing the game after having a lead in the ninth inning, except the Nats did it three straight nights.
28: Yes, that's what we're referring to.
0: Yeah.
28: The Orioles coming off of a day off, coming back from the West Coast, and they're 38-44. Nats now at 41-41 at .500, having lost three straight tonight, all three to the Phillies. Elsewhere in the NL East, the Mets have fired manager Carlos Mendoza today after a 34-47 start to the year, a season worst 13 games under 500. They were just swept by the Cubs. They've lost six straight. He was in his third season as manager. The option for next year did not get picked up, so now he's out of a job. Andy Green will be the interim skipper in New York for the Mets. Begin a series with the Phillies this weekend. United States, tough ending last night in the final match of the group stage, but now it's on to face Bosnia-Herzegovina Wednesday in Santa Clara in the knockout stage. Norway-France getting underway and in minutes, and we'll see there's some reports. This is in Foxborough, reports that Erling Haaland's not going to start. Both teams have already advanced. Mm-hmm. We'll see if Mbappe, how much he plays, if he plays today, this afternoon, or not, but this is the final games of the group stage. George Wallace, WTOP Sports.
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0: 2:58. Dave Dildine in the traffic center.
3: The top traffic challenge in Maryland is the Long Bay Bridge backup. Eastbound delays on this Friday afternoon from Annapolis to the Chesapeake. But preparation for two-way traffic on the westbound span is well underway. In Virginia, westbound on I-66, heavy and slow from Centerville to Manassas. The top traffic incident in Virginia is the crash involving the dump truck at exit 44, Prince William Parkway. The right lane of three blocked in the general purpose lanes. Very slow westbound in the backup. A secondary crash reported near Business 234, Sudley Road. WTOP Traffic Center presented by Window Nation. Right now, buy four windows, get four free. Visit windownation.com. Dave Dildine, next traffic report in 10 minutes.
2: Steve Rudin, weekend forecast.
16: Tracking showers and a few thunderstorms this afternoon and into the evening. May contain some brief heavier downpours. Temperatures upper 80s to lower 90s. Tomorrow, showers and storms return, 78 to 85 degrees. Lingering showers early Sunday with highs in the lower to middle 80s. A heat wave on the way next week. I'm 7 News meteorologist Steve Rudin in the First Alert Weather Center.
0: And right now, we have some storm systems moving down the 66 corridor from Front Royal. We're at 90 in the nation's capital.
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0: Good afternoon. I'm Sean Anderson.
2: I'm Ann Kramer. Coming up.
0: Breaking news out of the Middle East. Israel and Lebanon have signed a framework agreement with the U.S. described as a first step toward peace following months of conflict.
2: Former National Security Advisor John Bolton will be sentenced this fall after pleading guilty to mishandling classified information.
0: A man is in custody after a deadly shooting outside the parking garage at MGM National Harbor.
15: Lawmakers call for the Trump administration to haul away debris from the White House demolition left on a D.C. golf course. I'm Mitchell Miller, today on The Hill.
2: On Wall Street, Dow's down 81.
0: At 3 o'clock.
17: From ABC News, I'm Mike Dubusky. A judge in California has ordered Jonathan Rindernecht, the man accused of sparking the Palisades fire last year, detained until his retrial in October. The case against the 29-year-old ended with the jury deadlocked today, with two jurors saying he's guilty and 10 saying he's not. Juror number 4 was in the second camp.
18: There's just not enough proof. It was just happened so late in time, and I just felt like a lot of holes, yeah.
17: More than 900 people are now confirmed dead in Venezuela after this week's powerful back-to-back earthquakes.
19: Experts warn the death toll could ultimately top 10,000. New aerial footage capturing the extent of the devastation. High-rises leveled. blocks upon blocks reduced to debris.
17: ABC's Victor Akendo. Tensions are mounting in the Middle East again. President Trump now accusing Iran of violating the ceasefire agreement after Iran attacked an oil tanker in the Strait of Hormuz yesterday. Iran launching four attack drones, three of which were knocked down by the U.S., according to the president. ABC's Britt Clenett reports from the region.
1: Iranian state media, they have reported that three foreign oil tankers were turned back in the Strait of Hormuz. That's after encountering warnings from Iran after that cargo ship that we've been reporting on was struck off the coast of Oman while traveling along the Omani-approved route. That's according to the British military.
17: The president himself is at a Faith and Freedom conference in Washington today and weighing in on Tuesday's primary results, which saw a number of socialist Democrat wins.
4: With the communists elected in New York City recently, they're communists, they're not social Democrats. They want to completely destroy the traditional American way of life.
17: And Secretary of State Marco Rubio has announced a framework peace agreement between Israel and Lebanon, though it's unclear whether Hezbollah will abide by the terms of the deal. 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
2: It is 3:02 on Friday, June the 26th. We have clouds, the potential for some storms coming in. Temperatures holding in the 90s. 90 on the National Mall right now. Good afternoon. I'm Ann Kramer.
0: And I'm Sean Anderson. Top story we're following for you this hour here on WTOP comes out of Prince George's County as a man is now in custody after a deadly shooting just outside the parking garage at MGM National Harbor. This happened late last night. Prince George's County investigators say 36-year-old Tyrell Hairston of Accokeek got into some kind of argument with the victim around 11 o'clock as both were getting out of the garage. Detectives say Harrison stepped out of his car, walked up to the victim, who was sitting in a Slingshot auto cycle, and then opened fire several times. Now, Slingshot auto cycle, you've probably seen them. It's a three-wheeled vehicle, but it looks like a combination sports car and motorcycle. The victim is 33-year-old Christopher Austin Jr. Alexandria. He crashed near Monument Avenue in MGM National after the shooting and died at the scene. Police say the suspect called 911 right after the shooting and turned himself in. They want to hear from anyone who may have information about the incident.
2: 3:03, a Virginia judge has sided with gun rights activists in banning state police from enforcing an assault weapons ban set to take effect next week. The update now from WTOP's Alan Etter.
5: Lancaster County Circuit Judge John Martin granted a preliminary injunction in favor of Gun Owners of America, the Virginia Citizens Defense League, and a state resident, finding the Commonwealth unlikely to succeed in its claim that the pending law does not violate the state constitution. Martin rejected the Commonwealth's effort to distinguish the state court's analysis from the framework the Supreme Court requires federal courts to apply. The Commonwealth contended that the firearms covered by the ban are comparable to especially dangerous military weapons. Martin questioned why, if that were the case, the ban does not extend to all military-style firearms, which remain legal. The injunction will remain in place until December 31st. The state has signaled it will appeal. Alan Etter, WTOP News.
0: Election 2026 here on WTOP. One of Maryland's most closely watched races is the contest for Montgomery County Executive. WTOP's Kate Ryan talked to one of the Democrats in the race who is now declaring himself the nominee.
6: While the results in the Maryland primary races are still unofficial, Will Juwando, a Montgomery County council member who's been leading in the Democratic primary for county executive, says he's confident of a win based on the latest vote count
7: at the local board of elections on Thursday.
8: Our team was in there yesterday watching the process, and we thank all the hundreds of volunteers that are doing that. They're going to start canvassing again on Saturday. But no, I think we are the Democratic and will be the Democratic nominee for county executive.
6: WTOP reached out to another Democratic candidate in that race, Andrew Friedson, for comment. Earlier this week, Friedson issued a statement acknowledging the challenge of making up the gap. Juwando has 40% of the vote to Friedson's 33%. On the Republican side, CPA Esther Wells claimed the nomination over attorney Shelley Skolnick. In Silver Spring, Kate Ryan, WTOP News.
2: 3:05, a new demand from members of Congress for the Trump administration to get rid of that massive mound of debris from the East Potomac golf course. It was struck there earlier this year after the demolition part of the east wing of the White House to make room for President Trump's new ballroom. WTOP's Mitchell Miller has details today on the Hill.
15: The lawmakers say it's time for the mound of 35,000 cubic yards of dirt to go. In a letter to Interior Secretary Doug Burgum, they argue that the White House knew there was a high likelihood there would be toxins in the debris from the east wing of the White House and still chose to dump it on the golf course. They raise potential health concerns to the public, but the administration has denied there's a health issue related to the debris. The lawmakers still say the administration needs to immediately develop a plan to safely remove what they call toxic debris. Among those signing the letter to Burgum, D.C. Delegate Eleanor Holmes Norton, Virginia Congressman Don Beyer, and Maryland Representatives Jamie Raskin and Glenn Ivey. On Capitol Hill, Mitchell Miller, WTOP News.
0: 306, the streets you take for your commute downtown will soon be taken over by race cars. Freedom 250 Grand Prix is part of the celebration put on by the Trump administration for the nation's 250th anniversary. Grand Prix Chairman Bud Denker describes the track that will take shape next month.
9: We're going to race, of course, down Pennsylvania Avenue, Constitution Avenue, Independence Avenue, 7th Street down the National Mall. Probably speeds of about 180 miles an hour on Pennsylvania Avenue. It would be pretty epic.
10: Whoa.
9: And in front of these amazing buildings and monuments we have in D.C. too. So the IndyCar Series is so pleased to come to this city.
0: And the Freedom 250 Grand Prix is set for August 22nd and 23rd. If you weren't able to get some tickets, that racing will be shown live on Fox on the 23rd.
2: Well, would you turn out to watch people ride bikes on a floating obstacle course in the district? It's happening this weekend. Thanks to Red Bull, the drink maker says two-person teams will race tandem bicycles across a floating 300-foot obstacle course in the Washington Channel at the Wharf. Competitors are judged on speed, creativity, and overall showmanship. The event starts at 11 a.m. tomorrow.
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12: Gauging how consumers are feeling these days. I'm John Wardock.
0: And traffic and weather is next.
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2: 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Traffic and weather on WTOP. Time to kick it off with Dave Dildine in the traffic center.
3: In Virginia, I-66, the westbound trip from Centerville to Manassas, disappointingly slow, but about 2 minutes ago, the damaged dump truck at Prince William Parkway was towed away. VDOT's picking up the cones and reopening that right lane right now. 95 southbound, slow in Lorton, slower in Fredericksburg. That's typical of summer Fridays. Northbound congestion's thickest near Quantico. Virginia to Maryland on the Beltway, outer loop delays. Springfield to the Wilson Bridge, inner loop stacks 123, riding the brakes up to Cabin John. In Bethesda, inner loop's ramp to go southbound on Wisconsin Avenue 355 blocked for a medical response. Inner loop traffic is just plain slow into Silver Spring and very slow on the inner coming from Landover past Largo toward Ritchie Station. On Route 50, eastbound, stop-and-go traffic from Parole and Annapolis across the Severn River. But a few minutes ago, three lanes open to eastbound drivers. The reversible lane in play. The weather's holding. Two-way in effect on the westbound Bay Bridge span. Volume delays on 270-95 in the Baltimore-Washington Parkway north of town. 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Dave Dildine, next traffic report in 10 minutes.
0: A look at your weekend forecast. 7 News First Alert meteorologist Steve Rudin.
16: Tracking showers and a few thunderstorms this afternoon and into the evening. Some may contain some brief gusty winds along with pockets of moderate to heavy rain. High temperatures, 87 to 92 degrees. Showers and a little bit of fog overnight. Tomorrow, showers and storms return, upper 70s to middle 80s. We'll clear things out midday Sunday with highs around 80 to 85. I'm 7 News meteorologist Steve Rudin in the First Alert Weather Center.
2: Looks like the weather system system right now is in Front Royal and Culpeper and making its way towards us at some point, at least in our direction. Otherwise, outside the WTOP studios, lots of sunshine, clouds, 90 at the wharf in D.C. 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
12: Sean and Ann, shoppers are feeling better about the U.S. economy. A report from the University of Michigan finds consumer sentiment has improved this month, and those who conducted the survey say a recent drop in gas prices is putting consumers in a better mood. There's a new CEO in town. Fiscal Note has tapped Key Compton to run the struggling district software company. He will face some uphill challenges. Fiscal Note lost almost $44 million in the first quarter, and its stock has been delisted from the New York Stock Exchange. Stocks are seeing red in the final hour of this trading week. The Dow Jones Industrial Average down some 81 points. The S&P 500 is slipping 10. The NASDAQ is giving back some 58 points. John Wardock, WTOP News.
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25: 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We'll play the voice of someone you've heard in the news this week on WTOP. 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A favorite with Wolf Trap audiences, Taylor marks his fifth appearance with more of his heartfelt classics. 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
0: It's 314. I'm Sean Anderson.
2: And I'm Ann Kramer. Thanks for being with us.
0: Data centers continue to be a hot political topic as we move into the midterm elections. And in Loudoun County, there is a battle brewing over a transmission line project that would give more energy to data centers. The Dominion Energy proposal is called the Golden to Mars Transmission Line. This power line would run near two schools in the county. And WTOP Scott Gelman has more on the proposed project.
33: This particular project is actually in court because the Loudoun County School Board
1: had been lobbying for more time to be able to weigh in and figure out where to go on this. And there was state approval and there are all of these layers of bureaucracy. And the school board is asking for a 6-week extension to be able to weigh in and figure out possibly an alternative. And this is a transmission line that would run near the shared campus of Rock Ridge High School and Rosalie Carter Elementary School. All of this is not necessarily in limbo as it relates to whether this project by Dominion Energy is going to get done. But what is in limbo is whether the school board is going to get the time to be able to weigh in.
0: Yeah, the school board has requested a public meeting at the end of next month to get more public input on the data project. Northern Virginia is already home to about 200 data centers.
2: It is often referred to as the Temple of Science. In today's Mad About Town adventure, WTOP's Matt Koufax takes us inside the National Academy of Sciences. He calls it a hidden gem in D.C.
11: NAS hides a whole world of exploration that many DMV residents don't realize is right at their fingertips if they simply schedule a tour online.
4: This institution was founded in 1863 by a charter of Congress to advise the nation on matters of science and technology.
11: Docent guide William Sullivan took me through a maze of secret hallways, archive rooms, even a great hall space with ornate art, scientific artifacts, and more fun exhibits on the walls.
5: Wow.
11: Simply put, the purpose of NAS, which is technically called the National Academy of Sciences, Engineering, and Medicine, a non-governmental institution, is to help U.S. leaders in times of technological advancements and scientific discovery.
4: Through science, how do we navigate the world around us, build a civil society? How do we tackle the great challenges of illness, engineering, agriculture?
11: NAS helped negotiate the Treaty of Antarctica right within these walls, assisted NASA, monitored oil spill cleanups, and even commissioned studies about living on Mars, just to name a few things. President Abraham Lincoln himself signed the charter for this institution, which was established during the Civil War.
4: It was homeless from around the 1860s to the early 1900s. The Smithsonian predates the National Academy of Sciences, and so they would often have their meetings just down the street at the Smithsonian Castle.
5: This building was opened in 1924 after the Academy was repeatedly called on in times of industrial growth and global conflict.
11: And after just one short tour, I understood why people refer to this place as the, quote, Temple of Science, and why D.C.'s Einstein Memorial, one of NAS's central landmarks, sits on the front lawn.
6: Can you confirm whether or not intelligence rubs off on people who rub his nose?
4: We're not sure about that, but we can definitely do a consensus study and get back to you in 18 months.
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0: At 3:18, traffic and weather here on WTOP. Let's head on over to Dave Dildine in the WTOP Traffic Center.
3: Heading out of Anne Arundel County toward the Eastern Shore, summertime slow on 50 eastbound from Parole and Annapolis. It gets a little more manageable beyond Cape St. Clair and Anglers with three lanes open at the Bay Bridge. Contra flow in effect at the top of the hour, so we get three lanes toward our weekend in Kent Island. But you got to work through the backup, which is slowly but surely easing. And thankfully, there's a big wide weather window. The storms are well west, so we should be able to get a move on here and get most of the traffic out of Annapolis, at least at a better clip over the next 30 minutes or so. On the Beltway, a lot of congestion, no major incidents. Interloop in Bethesda, the ramp to 355 back open. Also inside the Beltway on Route 50, westbound, a crash reported near 202. That might cost you some time if you're heading into town on Route 50 inside the Beltway. In Virginia on I-66, westbound traffic still bogging down in Centerville. A little more running room in Manassas. The crash at Prince William Parkway is clear. All westbound lanes are back in business. 95 and 395 volume delays between Washington and Fredericksburg, but no major blocking incidents reported. At American Military University, military families may qualify for reduced tuition, affordable higher education. 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Dave Dildine, next traffic report in 10 minutes.
2: Thank you, Dave. Let's get a check of our forecast. Here is 7 News First Alert meteorologist Steve Rudin.
16: Unsettled weather continues moving through the afternoon and into the evening with showers and a few thunderstorms. Temperatures upper 80s to lower 90s. Tomorrow, showers and storms return, 78 to 85 degrees. Most of the storms should be out of here by sunset tomorrow evening. Now, a few lingering showers after that into early Sunday. Brighter skies Sunday afternoon, 80 to 85, near 90 on Monday, and then the heat wave begins by Wednesday, Thursday, and Friday. High temperatures could approach or exceed 100 degrees. I'm 7 News meteorologist Steve Rudin of the First Alert Weather Center.
0: All right, we have some heavy weather moving in from the west. Significant rain, and the leading edge of this is just about to hit Warrenton. We will keep an eye on it as we go through the afternoon. Nothing rated severe as of yet. Stay with us here on WTOP for the latest. Meantime, temperatures are hovering around 90. We've hit 90 at Farragut Square. It's 89 in Springfield. We have 89 degrees in Laurel, brought to you by Len the Plumber Heating and Air. 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
0: 3:23.
2: It's been a dry spring and summer, so dry that Northern Virginia is under a drought watch. And leaders in Fairfax County want to make sure that if Virginia declares a drought emergency, there's enough drinking water for our area. WTOP's Neil Augenstein has details.
7: This is the Potomac River. Our entire area is dependent on the Potomac for drinking water, since it's the main and in some cases only source for Fairfax Water, WSSC Water, and the Washington Aqueduct. Now the Fairfax County Board of Supervisors has sent a letter to Governor Abigail Spanberger. It asks that the Potomac River be excluded from any Virginia drought-specific declaration. The letter says that a declaration from Richmond could interfere with the regional coordination that our area has, including upriver reservoirs that could be released if needed. The last time Virginia declared a statewide drought emergency was in 2002 by then Governor Mark Warner. Along the Potomac, Neil Augenstein, WTOP News.
0: After only a few seconds on screen in last year's Superman movie, Supergirl now has a film all to herself.
12: Yeah, well, that's the thing, Clark. I have no people.
0: Well, critic Jen Chaney tells us that actress Millie Alcock turned in a great performance as Supergirl. The rest of the movie, not so much.
13: Visually, it just is not a good-looking movie. That has been my problem with a lot of these DC Comics films, and they kind of felt like they were course-correcting with Superman last year, but this just looks really kind of muddy and overly CGI'd, and again, I wish Millie Alcock had a better film to do such a good performance in.
0: Chaney says the DC film franchise does plan to use Supergirl again in future works.
2: Time for sports on WTOP, brought to you by Amentum, delivering advanced solutions for space and defense. George Wallace is back with us. as we're talking baseball with two teams that are, let's just say, struggling. It's at the end of these games for these guys.
14: You can
2: just
14: say that.
2: I don't know what is happening.
14: That is accurate. You can say that and be correct.
2: Look great, and then the bottom falls out, and boom, it's over. And it's an L.
14: And it's an out.
2: That's an L.
14: Oh, an L.
2: Yeah.
14: An L.
0: That's precise analysis.
14: I can't say it any better.
0: Nope.
14: Okay.
2: Moving
14: on. Nats and O's tonight and this weekend. We'll see if if these things kind of hold up the way the Nats have been going the last three nights. Losing the game in the last at bat all three times. It's really, you think about it, okay, once it happens twice. No way it's going to happen a third time. And it did. And last night they were up 5-0.
0: And I got to tell you the story real quick. Got in the car. 5-0. Nats are up.
14: Yep.
0: I drive to the grocery store. I do my grocery shopping. I come out. It's 5-5 on the way home. Phil score 5 in the ninth.
14: In the ninth.
0: 10-5.
14: Yep. There you go. That's it. See, what's the moral of the story here? You can't go grocery shopping? I don't know. Is that it?
0: Tell my wife that.
14: So the Nats and O's begin their weekend series tonight at Baltimore at Camden Yards. Elsewhere on the NL East, the Mets have fired Carlos Mendoza. 34-47, second worst in the league. And they've lost six straight. Their season worst, 13 games under 500. Nothing's gone right for the Mets. Andy Green takes over on an interim basis. At the World Cup, France leading Norway 2-1 in the 23rd minute of their match. It's underway.

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1: Aching. According to U.S. Cyber Command, recognition of the need for strong computer defense dates back to 1972 as officials worked to reduce system vulnerabilities and protect sensitive information. Through the 1980s and 90s, hacking, cyber espionage, equipment failures, and even pop culture helped highlight growing risks. By 1995, Defense Department leaders publicly acknowledged that military networks were vulnerable to remote attacks, while foreign actors were already probing U.S. systems with the potential to disrupt operations. Those concerns intensified during a landmark exercise known as Eligible Receiver 97. Cyber Command says the drill exposed major network weaknesses. The NSA says its so-called red team, using basic tools, successfully infiltrated critical infrastructure and defense networks, showing the ability to degrade military command and control. The exercise simulated coordinated cyber and physical attacks by hostile nations, revealing how cyber threats could impact national security. The results shocked decision makers and directly influenced major changes in U.S. cyber strategy. I'm John Aaron.
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8: The top traffic challenges in Maryland, I-95, southbound near 175, crash on the left. Near Landover on 50, westbound a medical response on the right. Near 202, you stay left. Eastbound volume delays in Annapolis to the Bay Bridge. Three lanes open eastbound. May the force be with you. In Virginia, 395 southbound at the Beltway, a crash reported in the lanes that connect with I-95. VDOT spinning the camera. Not going to have time to look at that because in Centerville, a crash on Route 28 south of I-66. Fire rescue units are on the scene. And if you've got questions about youth or high school sports, Positive Coaching Alliance can help. 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Dave Dildine, next traffic report in 10 minutes.
9: All right, the WTOP forecast. We do have cloudy skies and a good chance of storms this afternoon. In fact, we've got a pretty good storm system moving in from the west right now. It is hitting Fauquier County almost to Warrenton at this point. Then, after we drop down from the 90s, we'll be in the 70s tonight with a chance of showers and some fog. Tomorrow, cloudy, very humid, and another chance of showers and thunderstorms with a high of 85. Right now, we're at 90 in the nation's capital.
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9: Good afternoon. I'm Sean Anderson.
7: I'm Ann Kramer. Mike Chakaitis is our producer.
9: We continue to follow the latest on today's guilty plea by former National Security Advisor John Bolton to one count of mishandling classified material. He admitted in federal court in Greenbelt today to sharing notes with family members about his tenure as a close aide to President Trump in his first administration. Zach Schoenfeld covers legal issues for The Hill. He has more on what could be prison time that Bolton faces.
12: Prison time is on the table. Even though it is just one count that he is pleading guilty to, it is a felony. So as part of the terms of this deal, the government is going to recommend no more than 5 years in prison. However, it still very much is an open question as to whether John Bolton is going to face prison time at all. There is a chance here that he doesn't face prison time and that his punishment would be limited to a roughly $2 million fine.

0: which he has agreed to as part of this deal. We're not going to get our answer on all of this until October. That is when the judge has set the sentencing for October 28th.
1: Bolton was ousted by President Trump back in 2019. He then became a leading critic of the president afterward.
2: To Capitol Hill now, where billionaire investor Leon Black testified today before a House panel, then walked out of the proceeding as he was pressed for information related to convicted sex offender Jeffrey Epstein. WTOP's Mitchell Miller has Today on the Hill.
3: Virginia Congressman Suhas Subramaniam says there are plenty of reasons why lawmakers wanted to speak to Leon Black, given his association with Jeffrey Epstein.
4: We know some of the stuff that's publicly out there about him having mistresses, about him having these NDAs, about people being afraid of him.
3: But Black refused to discuss the NDAs or non-disclosure agreements and eventually walked out of the proceeding with lawmakers. House Oversight Committee Chair James Comer says he's issued two subpoenas to Black for the NDAs and to provide a deposition next month.
5: We believe that information is vital to our investigation.
3: In his opening statement, Black denied knowing about Epstein's crimes before Epstein was convicted on a sex charge in 2008. On Capitol Hill, Mitchell Miller, WTOP News.
1: 3:33 now to the U.S. war with Iran. Negotiations are continuing to try to end it, but there have been more hiccups today as Iran has fired on another ship in the Strait of Hormuz. President Trump calls the move foolish. WTOP National Security Correspondent J.J. Green joins us live with more. J.J.
6: Yeah, there are new incidents at sea threatening to undermine the fragile U.S.-Iran negotiations. The latest attack on a vessel near Oman has reignited concerns that Tehran is using maritime pressure to gain leverage in the ongoing negotiations. Iran insists that ships transit through routes approved by Tehran, while the U.S. and its allies continue pushing for unrestricted freedom of navigation through one of the world's most important energy corridors. Nearly a fifth of global oil passes through the Strait of Hormuz, meaning even isolated attacks could rattle energy markets and raise fears of a broader regional confrontation. Trump says the agreement is working, but warned Iran would be making a serious mistake if it continues targeting commercial shipping. Reporting live, J.J. Green. Back to you, Sean and Ann.
2: J.J., in the last hour, we have learned that the Secretary of State and the Ambassador to Israel and Lebanon have talked about a framework agreement there between those two sides. What kind of impact do you think that will have on what's happening to try and bring the U.S. and Iran to the table, or at least get something more concrete on negotiations there?
6: Well, it's a first step towards following, I guess, up on interest and efforts to try to bring the conflict between Israel and the Lebanese military group Hezbollah to an end. So that's where that stands. And it doesn't hurt the negotiations between the U.S. and Iran. The officials involved in this deal here between Lebanon and Israel today, they didn't share the agreements, the details of the agreement, but it was signed by Israel's ambassador to the U.S. and Lebanon's ambassador to the U.S. as well. And the Lebanese ambassador, Nada Hamadei, said the framework is a step on the road to restoring Lebanese sovereignty and territorial integrity and securing permanent and final cessation of hostilities. All of this is pretty much what we have said before about what's going on with the Iranian negotiations. They're all tentative, they're all first steps, they're all fragile. And we will probably have to wait and see if it goes anywhere from here, because each time a step is taken, two are taken backwards, it seems.
1: JJ, thanks.
6: You're welcome.
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9: Defense policymakers are mulling the possibility of creating a new military service dedicated to cyber warfare, even as the Pentagon builds a new workforce model called Cyber Command 2.0.
10: And we've been very careful as we've built that model that it's agnostic to the organizational model, and that it would support both the current model as well as other organizational models, such as the establishment of a cyber force.
9: Catherine Sutton, the Assistant Secretary of Defense for Cyber Policy. If a sixth DoD service does come into being, it would be the third time in the past century, following the Air Force in 1947 and the Space Force in 2019. In those cases, as in the prospective cyber force, backers argued they were needed to confront new and emerging warfare domains. Jared Serbu, Federal News Network.
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1: It's 3:38. Traffic and weather here on WTOP. We get back to Dave Dildine in the traffic center.
13: Getting from Landmark to Springfield on I-395. Southbound delays down to the Capitol Beltway. After the ramps to the inner loop and outer loop in the set of lanes that send southbound drivers on 95. Exit 1A, the cluster of crashed cars in the left lane. They might be getting them out of that lane and putting them on the right shoulder. We'll see. Farther south, we've got summer traffic. It's heavy, as it often is on Fridays, in Woodbridge, Dumfries, and Fredericksburg. I-66 westbound still packed in near Centerville. More running room in Manassas. No recent crashes. South of the interstate, a crash on Route 28 between 66 and 29. Fairfax County Police along the right side protecting that. Volume delays in the Beltway. Outer loop from Springfield to the Wilson Bridge. Both loops toward the American Legion Bridge and then some. In Maryland on 50 westbound at 202, medical response cleared. Eastbound traffic is still very slow from Parole out of Annapolis. A little more spacing between vehicles on Broad Neck. Three lanes remain open at the Bay Bridge to eastbound drivers. I-95 southbound, delays through Elk Ridge toward Jessup. Before 175, the crash on the left side. At American Military University, military families may qualify for reduced tuition, affordable higher education. 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Dave Dildine, next traffic report in 10 minutes.
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14: Tracking showers and a few thunderstorms this afternoon and into the evening. May contain some brief heavier downpours. Temperatures upper 80s to lower 90s. Tomorrow showers and storms return, 78 to 85 degrees. Lingering showers early Sunday with highs in the lower to middle 80s. A heat wave on the way next week. I'm 7 News meteorologist Steve Rudin in the First Alert Weather Center.
1: We continue to monitor what's coming in from the west. Pretty strong rain system now hitting Fauquier County. And the leading edge already in Warrenton and coming down the I-66 corridor. Nothing severe at this moment. We'll keep an eye on it for you. 89 in DuPont Circle. It's 88 degrees in Annandale.
2: Money news time on WTOP. And we say hello to John Wardock.
7: Hi there, Sean and Ann. Mars is working to remove synthetic dyes from M&Ms. And that means the colors blue and brown are going to disappear for the time being, at least in some new bags that have candies with all natural colors. USA Today reports you'll still be able to get traditional bags with all the colors at stores and online. But Mars is working toward being totally dye-free by 2028. And this was a big week for Lockheed Martin. The Bethesda defense giant landed more than $40 billion in contracts for missile projects. Stocks are limping toward the closing bell. The Dow Jones Industrial Average is down 127 points. The S&P 500 dropping 8, and the NASDAQ is off 46. John Wardock, WTOP News.
1: Thank you, John. 3:41, an update on the devastating earthquakes that rattled Venezuela this week. We told you that the State Department sent a Northern Virginia rescue team there to help. Now we're learning those workers have arrived in Venezuela. The Fairfax County team includes about 80 people, six dogs, and tens of thousands of pounds of equipment. Their priorities include establishing a base of operations and working with Venezuelan authorities to to help in the rescue effort.
2: Well, Venezuelans aren't taking the search for their missing loved ones. They are taking the search for their missing loved ones in their own hands now. In the aftermath of those back-to-back earthquakes, many of them have been complaining they haven't seen state rescue teams, despite officials projecting an image of a robust government response. The devastating 7.2 and 7.5 quakes that hit late Wednesday have killed more than 900 people and left thousands injured. The numbers continue expected to climb as thousands of people have been reported missing.
1: 342, should it take fewer credits to earn a college bachelor's degree? Higher education leaders in Virginia are working to shorten the time frame. The story from WTOP's Matt Small.
15: CHEV, the State College of Higher Education for Virginia, says colleges are exploring 90 credit programs that could be completed in 3 years instead of four. The effort is part of the Scaling College in Three initiative, which aims to create a national model for faster, lower-cost degrees, making college more affordable while maintaining academic rigor and preparing students for the workforce. Over the next year, participants, including officials from Ohio, will meet with experts to discuss accreditation, curriculum, and design. Schools are expected to propose two new 90-credit programs by 2028. Matt Small, WTOP News.
2: Coming up, new developments on the Maryland man accused of killing UnitedHealthcare's CEO. We're learning there was a plea deal reportedly discussed. We're going to talk about it with ABC News legal analyst Royal Oaks next, 3:43.
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1: 3:45. I'm Sean Anderson.
2: I'm Ann Kramer. Thanks for joining us.
1: We are learning of the Maryland man accused of killing UnitedHealthcare CEO Brian Thompson recently discussed the possibility of a plea deal in his federal case. Multiple reports say attorneys for Luigi Mangione talked with prosecutors, but nothing came of it. This comes after Mangione's legal team last week withdrew its intention to invoke a psychiatric defense in the state trial. Now, he is due back in federal court Monday. The 28-year-old Mangione has pleaded not guilty to all charges, including two federal stalking counts tied to the December 2024 killing.
2: Joining us live to talk about these developments is ABC News legal analyst Royal Oaks. Royal, always good to have your insight into this. What does this tell you about some apparent plea deal discussion on the table here at the federal level in that case?
22: Well, it tells us that both sides may have an interest in resolving this matter short of the uncertainties of a jury trial. Remember, the state court trial for a murder is going to go first, but the federal trial is scheduled several months later. And there's no federal law regarding murder unless it happens on federal grounds. Instead, it's interstate stalking that resulted in death. Now, both sides know a lot more about the case. The mental health defense has been waived. The prosecution may think, well, we've really got the goods on this guy, but you never know what a jury might do. A lot of jurors hate insurance companies, so it might be in the interest of prosecutors to cut a deal.
1: What leverage does each side have right now, prosecutors versus the defense, heading into Monday's hearing here?
22: Well, the prosecution, of course, can convince the defense that a life sentence is very possible if this jury is convinced that this man did the execution. And so to the extent the prosecution is willing to wheel and deal and say, okay, we won't try to put you away forever, it'll be X years, well, then it's just a matter of negotiation. If the defense is very concerned about what they might say at trial, since now they're no longer going to say it was an extreme emotional disturbance, a mental health defense, and if there really isn't any solid argument against the fact that he was the person that on the streets of Manhattan with a silencer executed a health insurance executive, the defense can't count on a bunch of jurors who hate insurance companies. So it's in everybody's interest to buy some certainty and cut a deal.
2: Yeah, I was going to ask you, Royal, from your years of watching this and being a part of this legal world, is how unusual is it that this is happening? And does it speak to anything else potentially going on with prosecutors? I mean, I know you just mentioned about possibly the jurors not landing on the side they want, but anything else could be in the works here?
22: Yeah, I mean, the prosecution knows that there's a decent chance that he'll get a lengthy sentence from the state court proceedings. So why should the federal system be burdened? If they win on the federal count for interstate stalking, there'll be an automatic appeal, and that'll drag on for years. There may be many witnesses that the prosecution would just as soon spare them having the experience. And there's just no guarantee of a conviction. All you need is one juror in a criminal case to say, I'm just not going along with it, and it's a mistrial, it's a hung jury, and you have to do it all over again. So the federal prosecutors may be thinking to themselves, we can save ourselves and the taxpayers a lot of time and money, and if he wants to continue duking it out with the state prosecutors, that's his business.
1: Royal, always good to talk to you. Thanks much.
22: You bet, thanks.
1: Mm-hmm. ABC News legal analyst Royal Oaks.
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13: In Columbia, Maryland, on Route 29, northbound delays from Broken Land Parkway past Merriweather up to a point before 175. Fire rescue response to a crash there on 29 on I-95, southbound near 175. The rescue response to a crash on the interstate cleared. It cleared everything to the left shoulder. Still slow, though, southbound past Elkridge with the lanes open on 95 until the next one. A lot of demand for the Bay Bridge on Fridays this time of the year. Eastbound congestion on 50 is stubborn in Annapolis, even though three lanes have been open to eastbound drivers at the bridge for about an hour now. Travel times are a little better, but it's still packed near the Severn River and east of there. It's more of a slow rolling delay across Broad Neck. Lots of congestion to cope with on the Capitol Beltway, especially near Bethesda and McLean. And in Virginia, inside the Beltway on I-395, southbound, heavy and slow from King Street down to the Springfield Interchange. The crash in the set of lanes that connects you with I-95, and you lose one of the three lanes. You stay center and right to get by southbound, leaving 395 at the Beltway. 95, all the Friday company we're used to. 66 westbound, still slow through Centerville, but in other spots as well. 28 southbound beyond 66, it's a crash along the far right side. 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Dave Dildine, next traffic report in less than 10 minutes.
1: Let's go to 7 News First Alert meteorologist Steve Rudin. Steve, we see a little storm action on your radar. Where do things stand right now?
0: Over toward Warrenton. And you know the wet weather is eventually going to make its way over to the metro area as we head through the next hour or two. And not everyone is going to see it. I need to keep that in mind. But we could find some brief heavier downpours. We'll hear some rumbles of thunder. And then we'll get scattered showers in the forecast, or keep scattered showers in the forecast overnight. And then tomorrow we're going to do it all over again, although it is going to be a little bit cooler outside. Temperatures right now, any anywhere from the mid-80s to lower 90s. Tomorrow's high temperatures upper 70s to lower to middle 80s. And we'll get the wet weather finally out of here totally by Sunday afternoon. Temperatures at that point around 80 to 85 degrees. And then the big story will shift to the heat. I mean, extreme heat on the way. Wednesday, Thursday, and Friday of next week on our 7-day, we have high temperatures at or above 100 degrees with heat index values anywhere between about 105 to 110. I expect heat advisories, if not extreme heat warnings, for at least parts of the DMV moving into 4th of July weekend. At this hour, 91 in Crystal City. It's 88 degrees in Bethesda and 88 degrees in College Park.
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2: 3:54.
1: Breaking this afternoon, Texas public schools will now require students to read Bible stories under a reading list approved by the state's Republican-controlled Education Board. Under the mandate, more than 5 million public school students in Texas must read traditional literary works such as E.B. White's Charlotte's Web and Charles Dickens' Great Expectations, but they will also be required to read Bible stories, including passages from the New Testament and excerpts from the Book of Job. Now, critics argue the titles lack diversity, blurs the separation of church and state. Supporters say Judeo-Christian traditions were fundamental to the nation's founding and should be reflected in the curriculum. And it remains to be seen how this will be challenged legally.
2: Sports on WTOP, powered by Maximus. Moving people and technology forward. George back with us as we're talking about baseball.
26: Baseball tonight at Camden Yards as the Nationals will head to Baltimore. You know, the Nationals are, I saw the stat. We like stats.
1: Mm-hmm.
26: Baseball stats.
1: Yes.
26: 9-3-1 in their last 13 series.
1: That's pretty good.
26: Tough. Right.
1: Yeah.
26: Despite the last 3 days. Despite the last 3 days. Yeah. But yeah. Nats and Orioles this weekend. Nationals lose three straight games the same exact way to the Phillies. First time in baseball history that has happened. Phillies hit a go-ahead run and home run in the ninth inning to win it. And then, and then you add a little fuel to the fire. More fun with Bryce Harper yesterday.
1: Uh-huh.
26: He didn't like what the fans were booing and chanting at him, so he saluted them as he rounded the bases.
2: Oh, boy. I missed that part.
26: Yeah, he said it was the ring finger.
2: Ring
26: though.
2: Finger?
26: Yeah.
2: What kind of salute is that?
26: Well.
2: See my diamond?
26: Correct, yes. Okay. Yeah, that's the one. The Mets have fight because it's fun, right? It's fun. Mets have fired Carlos Mendoza today, 34-47, second worst record in the league. They've lost six straight. They were swept by the Cubs. Andy Green takes over on an interim basis for the remainder of the year. At the World Cup, France leading Norway 3-1. That one is at the half. Senegal leading Iraq 1-0. That's heading towards the half. The United States will take on Bosnia-Herzegovina Wednesday in Santa Clara as they begin the knockout stage. Tough ending last night, but the good news, Christian Pulisic came in the game as a sub, provided kind of a pretty quickly an immediate spark. Now, we get this from the CFL today, you know, the Brendan Sorsby situation, as there's not going to be a supplemental draft.
1: Mm-hmm.
26: But now the CFL said that he will not be allowed to join any of its teams for the upcoming season.
1: Uh-huh.
26: So another door closing for Brendan Sorsby.
1: Okay.
26: George Wallace, WTOP Sports.
1: Thank you, George. It's 3:57.
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2: Where it is 3:58. Time for traffic, time for Dave.
13: The top traffic incident in Virginia is the crash in Springfield on 395. Southbound delays from Seminary Road and Duke Street lead past Tetzel Road down to the Beltway. In the lanes that continue southbound on 95, the left lane of 3 remains blocked by the crash response. Top traffic incident in Maryland is in Columbia, a crash on Route 29. Northbound between Broken Land Parkway and 175. At one point, only one lane was able to get by. Route 50 eastbound still congested in Indianapolis. More of a rolling back. Back up closer to the Chesapeake Bay Bridge. WTOP Traffic Center is presented by Window Nation. 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Dave Dildine, next traffic report in 10 minutes.
1: Let's get that forecast now updated from Steve Rudin.
0: Tracking a few showers and thunderstorms moving through the evening and into the overnight. Temperatures will settle to the upper 60s to middle 70s by early tomorrow morning. Also a little bit of patchy fog. Tomorrow showers and a few thunderstorms, upper 70s to lower to middle 80s. Lingering showers draw to a close on Sunday with brighter skies by afternoon. I'm 7 News meteorologist Steve Rudin in the First Alert Weather Center.
2: Clouds are rolling in, rain moving into Reston and Sterling right now. A 91 degrees in Penn Quarter.
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2: Good afternoon. I'm Ann Kramer.
1: And I'm Sean Anderson. Coming up,
2: sentencing this fall for former Trump National Security Advisor John Bolton after he pleaded guilty to mishandling classified information.
1: Breaking news out of the Middle East, Israel and Lebanon have signed a framework agreement with the U.S. described as a first step toward peace.
10: Lawmakers demand the White House haul away debris from the ballroom demolition now sitting on a golf course. I'm Mitchell Miller, today on The Hill.
2: And new information after a deadly shooting in the parking garage at MGM Casino.
1: It's 4 o'clock.
11: From ABC News, I'm Mike Dubusky. On Capitol Hill today, private equity billionaire Leon Black abruptly walked out of an interview about his dealings with Jeffrey Epstein.
12: Going into the interview, House Oversight Chair James Comer said of all the people he's brought in,
14: this one has the potential to be the most groundbreaking.
12: But 2 hours later, Comer said billionaire Leon Black refused to answer questions about non-disclosure agreements. Comer said his committee has now subpoenaed Black for his testimony and for the NDAs. The private equity magnate told the panel he had no knowledge of Epstein's heinous conduct. But top committee Democrat Robert Garcia says this.
27: Jeffrey Epstein would not have been able to commit the horrific crimes without the support of Mr. Black.
12: Stephen Portnoy, ABC News, Washington.
11: Secretary of State Marco Rubio announced a framework peace agreement between Israel and Lebanon today.
28: We're happy to announce a framework agreement between the sovereign government of Lebanon
7: and of course the government of Israel, with a mediation and support of the United States of America that begins to put in place a framework for lasting peace and security.
11: However, Hezbollah's cooperation remains a major question mark. President Trump speaking at a Faith and Freedom event in D.C. today, marking his first trip back to the Washington Hilton since the assassination attempt on his life during the White House Correspondents' Dinner this past April. A mistrial in the arson case against 29-year-old Jonathan Rinderknecht, accused of sparking the Palisades fire last year. Jurors were deadlocked between two guilty verdicts and 10 not guilty. Here's one of the jurors.
15: I was not guilty, and I felt like I was going to be singled out and having to stand my ground and state my story, so I was kind of like a little relieved that I was on the more majority side instead of being that person who wouldn't budge.
11: And the CDC has now classified the Ebola outbreak as a level 1, its highest designation. 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
1: It's 4:02 here on WTOP on this Friday, June 26th, 2026. Clouds and rain moving in from the west. We're back to DC. I'm Sean Anderson.
2: And I'm Ann Kramer. Our top story this hour is new information from detectives in Prince George's County about a deadly shooting that happened late last night at MGM National Harbor. Investigators say 36-year-old Terrell Harrison of Ackakee got into some kind of argument with the victim around 11 o'clock as both were leaving the parking garage there. Police say Harrison stepped out of his slingshot vehicle, auto cycle, walked up to the victim and then opened fire several times. And actually, the victim was in the slingshot auto cycle. That's a three-wheeled vehicle that looks like a combination sports car and motorcycle. 33-year-old Christopher Austin Jr. of Alexandria was killed. Police have identified him and then crashed near Monument Avenue in MGM National. Police say the suspect called 911 after the shooting, turned himself in, but detectives still want to know if you have any information to please contact them.
1: Now to Virginia, where the Attorney General says he will appeal a judge's decision blocking the Commonwealth's new assault weapons ban. Here's WTOP's Alan Etter.
16: In a statement issued last evening, Attorney General Jay Jones called the ruling disappointing and vowed to, quote, urgently file a motion to stay this ruling and appeal this temporary injunction. The law would have barred the manufacture, sale, and transfer of certain semi-automatic firearms and large-capacity magazines starting July 1st. It didn't require current lawful owners of covered firearms to give them up, and it exempted manually operated firearms, including bolt, pump, lever, and slide-action models, as well as antique and permanently inoperable firearms. Proponents of the ban said it would reduce gun violence in Virginia by removing weapons of war from the streets. Opponents of the ban said it would punish lawful gun owners, not criminals. The injunction remains in effect until December 31st or until a permanent ruling is reached. Alan Etter, WTOP News.
1: It's 4:04. Some members of Congress are demanding the Trump administration to get rid of the huge pile of debris from East Potomac Park. It was dumped on the golf course after President Trump ordered the demolition of the east wing of the White House to make room for his ballroom. WTOP's Mitchell Miller has Today on the Hill.
10: The Democratic lawmakers have written to Interior Secretary Doug Burgum, demanding that the administration take steps to safely remove more than 35,000 cubic yards of debris. They say it could include toxins, presenting a potential health risk. The administration has said testing of the material indicates there is no health issue. The large pile of debris was deposited there after the East Wing demolition to make way for a new White House ballroom. Among those who have signed the letter to Interior are Maryland Representatives Jamie Raskin and Glenn Ivey, D.C. Delegate Eleanor Holmes Norton, and Virginia Congressman Don Beyer. On Capitol Hill, Mitchell Miller, WTOP News.
1: Election 2026 here on WTOP, days after the primary election in Maryland. The leader in the Montgomery County Executive Democratic primary has declared himself the winner. WTOP's Kay Ryan tells us his declaration comes despite primary results still being unofficial.
17: Will Juwando, the county council member who has 40% of the vote in the Democratic primary for Montgomery County Executive, says he's confident the numbers will continue to trend his way. And while he says he takes nothing for granted,
18: 157 days from today, I will get sworn in on December 1st, and we're going to need to make sure we hit the ground running.
17: Speaking to reporters at the Silver Spring Civic Center, where campaign signs still dot the grounds, Juwando said he'd focus on schools.
18: That's why people come here. It's a big return on investment. We need to make housing more affordable, and that means building more near transit, but also not doing developer giveaways for luxury housing.
17: Another priority?
18: And then growing our economy from the bottom up, middle out.
17: Among Republicans, CPA Esther Wells has 60% of the vote over her challenger, Shelley Skolnick. In Silver Spring, Kate Ryan, WTOP News.
2: WTOP reached out to Councilmember Andrew Friedson, Juwando's closest competitor in the Democratic primary for county executive. We continue to not hear back from him so far.
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2: Traffic and weather on WTOP. We start in the traffic center. Here's Dave.
26: In Virginia, I-395 southbound, heavy and slow from King Street past Duke Street down to the Beltway. But the crash at the Beltway just cleared. Well, it's in the left lane, but it's seconds from clearing right now. By the time you get there, you'll have all lanes open. And so all that southbound traffic bottled up inside the Beltway on 395 is filtering through the Springfield Interchange, downstream in Lorton, ebb and flow out of Woodbridge, and congestion in Fredericksburg remains as well. And that's the case on many portions of Interstate around the metro area. Certainly packed in at the Beltway near the state line, and on 66 westbound through Centerville. A little wet west of Manassas. Western suburbs, some of them getting some storms. But the weather's cutting Maryland's Bay Bridge some slack this afternoon. No interference from this weather, and eastbound traffic on 50 is now flowing a little better out of Annapolis. It's still congested, but it's moving a lot better than it was earlier in the afternoon when we were limited to two lanes. We've got all three open. Reversible lane stays open as long as the weather holds. 95 southbound near 175, the crash is on the shoulder. 29 northbound before 175, the crash might still be blocking a travel lane on the U.S. highway. If you're selling your car, watch out for fake payments, unsafe meetups, endless haggling, or you can just sell to Fitzgerald and know exactly who you're dealing with. 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I'm Dave Dildine. Next traffic report in 10 minutes.
1: All right, let's get that forecast now from Steve Rudin in the 7 News First Alert Weather Center.
24: A few showers and thunderstorms moving through the evening, but not everyone will see them. Temperatures will fall through the 80s, eventually settling to the upper 60s to middle 70s by early tomorrow morning. Tomorrow it's cloudy, it's humid, showers, and a few thunderstorms, upper 70s to middle 80s. Brighter skies return Sunday afternoon. Then the big story will be the heat and humidity moving into next week. Record challenging heat with temperatures at or above 100 degrees by Wednesday, Thursday, and Friday. I'm 7 News meteorologist Steve Rudin in the First Alert Weather Center.
1: Pretty large rain system moving in from the west that we're watching for you this afternoon. Now, the heaviest stuff is just about to hit Noakesville, but the leading edge is already into Fairfax County around Centerville, and that area. We'll keep an eye on it for you. 89 at Reagan National, 89 at BWI Marshall, Dulles now at 86. 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
3: The major stock averages are limping into the weekend. The Dow Jones Industrial Average lost 44 points Friday. The S&P 500 was down 3, and the NASDAQ was off 60 points. The S&P 500 and NASDAQ now have a 5-day losing streak. Microsoft stock rose almost 6% Friday after saying it's raising prices. Microsoft is raising the price of its popular Xbox game console. Look for that increase to happen in early August. And shoppers are feeling better about the economy, at least a little bit. A report from the University of Michigan found consumer sentiment improved this month thanks to a recent drop in gas prices. John Wardock, WTOP News.
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1: Coming up here on WTOP, this is how it started with another witness before the House committee looking into the Epstein files.
14: This one has the potential to be the most groundbreaking.
1: Well, it ended with the witness walking out of a hearing. We'll talk about what happened with WTOP's Capitol Hill correspondent Mitchell Miller next. Or 12.
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2: 414, I'm Ann Kramer.
1: And I'm Sean Anderson. Thanks for being with us.
2: To Capitol Hill now, where there was a big surprise turn during a congressional investigation into the late convicted sex offender Jeffrey Epstein. And it involved billionaire investor Leon Black, who talked for a brief period with lawmakers, then abruptly walked out on them after they started asking questions he didn't like.
1: Well, joining us live from Capitol Hill, WTOP's Mitchell Miller. Mitch, so what was it that caused Black to end this proceeding? He's now facing two subpoenas as a result of this decision to walk out.
28: Right. Well, Leon Black knew Jeffrey Epstein for many years, and lawmakers believe he could be one of the most valuable witnesses they've questioned. But after speaking to them for about an hour, he apparently got upset when they were pressing him about non-disclosure agreements with women that he entered into. Critics of NDA say they're often used as legal power moves with various people. They say that they are used by the wealthy and powerful to try to squelch information from coming out. Whatever is in these NDAs, House Oversight Committee Chair James Comer wants to know. So he ordered these two subpoenas, one for the NDAs, another requiring Black to provide a deposition, on July 16th, he had come to today's proceeding voluntarily. His attorney calls the subpoenas a political stunt.
2: Mitch, Leon Black paid Jeffrey Epstein tens of millions of dollars over the years. What does he have to say about those payments?
28: You know, that's really interesting, Ann. Leon Black, first of all, says he never knew of any of Epstein's illegal activities and that Black himself never took part in any illegal activities with underage girls. He also says he was never blackmailed by Epstein. He says the tens of millions of dollars he gave to Epstein were legitimate payments for tax and investment advice. But he must have valued Epstein's work a lot, at least for several years, because records indicate he paid him $170 million in just a five-year period. Now, Black claims that Epstein duped him, and as we've heard before, he said that he had a Dr. Jekyll and Mr. Hyde personality.
1: On another topic here, you have been reporting on a new congressional effort to get what's left of the White House East Wing, which is now a huge pile of debris, removed from the East Potomac golf course. So any chance that'll happen?
28: Well, I think in the short run, it's doubtful. That debris from the East Wing, destroyed to make way for the ballroom, has been piled high on that golf course since last fall when part of the White House came down. But Democratic leaders today clearly wanted to remind people of what's happened. Writing a letter to the Interior Secretary Doug Burgum, they contend that the Trump administration has put the public's health at risk by dumping all that material with little regard for what's in it. Now, the administration has said there is no risk to the public, but there's no mistaking that mound at the golf course, which some golfers call Mount Trump. It can easily be seen while golfers are getting around.
2: Well, Mitch, in addition to that action from Congress, there's been a lot of legal action related to the golf course. Where do things stand?
28: Right. A lot of drama related to this public golf course. Soon after the debris was brought by the truckload to East Potomac, a lawsuit was filed that cited the haphazard way it was brought to the golf course, but also taking an early swing at trying to prevent the Trump administration from taking over the course. The Interior Department last year canceled a lease with what's called the National Links Trust, a nonprofit that had been operating East Potomac and two other public courses in D.C. The trust still has a role, but Interior Secretary Burgum last month released new plans for the East Potomac course, depicting it as a course that could potentially host a pro tournament. We'll see if that ever happens, but for now, local golfers say they'd like to see some improvements to the course, but they also don't want to be priced out of playing at their local links. By the way, I checked on the prices today. For 18 holes, you can play for $48, and if you're in the military, it's $31.
1: Wow, that's a bargain.
28: Not bad, huh?
1: All right, let's get our tee time. Thanks, Mitch.
28: You bet.
1: WTOP Capitol Hill correspondent Mitchell Miller.
2: 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We're going to move over to the traffic center. And Dave.
7: Driving the Beltway, it'll be volume delays in Fairfax and Montgomery County. In Prince George's County on the Interloop, the heavy traffic further slowed near Landover and Largo by a crash at Central Avenue, exit 15. It's lined up on a narrow left shoulder of the Interloop. 50 eastbound, still sluggish in Annapolis, but better compared to earlier today. Three lanes remaining available eastbound toward the shore, thanks in part to the storms remaining in Virginia for now. Eastbound drivers on 50, keeping that third lane for as long as it stays dry. But in Virginia, it's wetter on I-66. I'm from Fairfax and Centerville into Manassas and really all the way out to Front Royal. No spinouts, thankfully. The wiper action, though, westbound traffic is a bit slower now through Centerville. And 395 southbound, although it's still sluggish inside the Beltway near Landmark, all the lanes are open in the Springfield Interchange. 95 crowded as always in Woodbridge near Quantico and southbound through Fredericksburg. Northbound also pretty heavy getting into the Springfield Interchange. Hot weather means your home works harder to stay cool. 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Dave Deldine, next traffic report, 10 minutes.
1: Let's go to 7 News First Alert Chief Meteorologist Veronica Johnson. Veronica, we got this rain system moving in from the west. What do you see right now?
10: Right now, the potential for some gusty winds, some very heavy rain, frequent lightning, and even chance for some small hail. Those winds could get up to about 50 miles per hour and very high rainfall rates. So it is just pouring right now in Culpeper County and central and southern Fauquier County. Eventually, that's going to push into Prince William even more. So hitting spots like Burke by about 450, West Springfield by about 502. Even Alexandria could get some of the rain and thunder by 520. 23 right now. Nothing has been warned on. Not out of the question that we might get an isolated severe storm, but by far we're just looking at some stronger storms moving through with that heavy rain. 72 to 78 degrees this evening overnight. About 66 to 72 our temperatures will drop. There is a pretty good chance that we're going to have some showers around the area in the morning. Keep that in mind for any events that you got planned for the morning. The afternoon will feature some more scattered showers and isolated thunderstorms. High temperature Saturday, 75 to 82 degrees. By far Sunday, the better day. Still mostly cloudy with a stray shower or two at 72 to 78 degrees. We're still looking at a heat wave, folks, for next week. 90 degrees on Monday. By Friday, we're up to 102. That heat expected to peak with triple digit afternoon temperatures Wednesday through Friday could feel like 105 to 110. So plan now for the heat wave next week. We're 88 degrees right now in D.C., 82 in Gainesville, 84 in Rockville.
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2: 423.
1: We've been telling you about drought watches in effect for much of our region, including in Northern Virginia. Well, now WTOP's Neil Augenstein tells us leaders in Fairfax County want to make sure there's enough water to go around if Virginia moves to put in place a drought emergency.
4: This is the Potomac River. The Fairfax County Board of Supervisors has sent a letter to Governor Abigail Spanberger. It asks that the Potomac River be excluded from any Virginia drought-specific declaration because of our area's dependency on the Potomac River for drinking water. It says a declaration from Richmond could jeopardize the regional coordination between Fairfax Water, WSSC Water, and the Washington Aqueduct. Our area's planning includes upriver water backups that could be released if needed. It's rare for Virginia to declare a statewide drought emergency. The last time was in 2002 by then-Governor Mark Warner. Along the Potomac, Neil Augenstein, WTOP News.
2: Time for sports on WTOP, brought to you by Amentum, delivering advanced solutions for space and defense. George Wallace watching what's happening at the World Cup.
26: Yes, the France-Norway match, pretty impressive, as Ousmane Dembele has a hat trick in the first 32 minutes. That's three goals and hat trick, three goals.
1: Mm.
2: That's awesome.
26: Isn't that all?
1: Yeah.
26: That's the so main intention.
1: Matching Messi from earlier.
26: That's right. Yes. Mm-hmm. He's like, everybody's got a Messi sets the bar and you got pretty high. France leads this one 3-1 there in the 61st minute. Senegal leading Iraq 1-0 there in the 56th minute in the other match. Still four other matches to come today. United States is going to take on Bosnia-Herzegovina on Wednesday in Santa Clara as they get to the knockout stage. The Nationals and Orioles tonight from Camden Yards, first of three. Nats 9-3-1 in their last 13 series since May 12th. Lost three straight leads this past three nights, though, and they lose three straight to the Phillies. They'll try and bounce back against the Orioles. Mets firing Carlos Mendoza after a 34-47 start to the year. That's the second worst in the league. They've lost six straight and 13 games under 500. That's a season worst. Andy Green takes over on an interim basis. Talked a lot about the Caps these last few days and the wheeling and dealing they have done. And the latest, Alex Tuck, one of the most sought-after free agents, is coming to town. So Spencer Carberry, the head coach, was still waiting on number eight, Alex Ovechkin. And what's he said about the recent moves?
0: He was very, very impressed with the moves and very positive, very happy for the organization. So he's vacationing with his family right now and taking his time to really make sure he makes the best decision possible for him and his family. And when that time comes, hopefully sooner than later, but we respect the fact that, you know, give him his space and let him make the best decision he can possible.
26: That's right. You don't want to rush Ovi.
1: No.
26: He's taking his time.
1: Mm-hmm.
26: I think he's going to come back. What do you think?
1: One more year?
26: Yeah. All right. Well, there you go. We made a decision for him. George Wallace, WTOP Sports.
1: Thank you, George. It's 4:27.
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6: The top traffic incident in Virginia is near Garrisonville on I-95. Storms are still a few minutes away, but that did not stop a tractor trailer from wiping out. Southbound near mile marker 146, right side blocked by the rescue response on 95. Coming out of Quantico, look for delays. In the rain in Manassas, a crash on Route 28 at Pennsylvania Avenue. And in Maryland, the Baltimore-Washington Parkway, it's dry, but it's slow northbound toward where a crash just cleared at 450. Slow stretches farther north into Greenbelt as well. Need better rest? 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They make sleep easy. Dave Dildine, next traffic report, 10 minutes.
7: The WTOP forecast, we continue to monitor the big storm system moving in from the west. Nothing severe yet. However, we've got some very heavy rain going on just to the west of Burke and also around the Noakesville area heading on east. We'll keep an eye on it for you. Otherwise, we will have showers tonight and some patchy fog available to us with a low in the 70s. And then tomorrow, cloudy, very humid, thunderstorms likely, and a high of 85. Right now, it's 88 in the nation's capital.
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7: Good afternoon. I'm Sean Anderson.
5: I'm Ann Kramer. Mike Chakaitis is our producer.
7: We start with today's guilty plea by former National Security Advisor John Bolton to a single count of illegally retaining classified national security information. It's part of a plea deal with federal prosecutors where he has agreed to pay a fine of more than $2 million and give up his federal pension. U.S. Attorney for the District of Maryland, Kelly Hayes, says Bolton still could spend some time behind bars.
10: Mr. Bolton faces a maximum sentence of up to 5 years in prison, followed by a term of up to 3 years of supervised release.
7: Sentencing is set for late October in federal court in Greenbelt. Bolton was originally charged with 18 counts after prosecutors say he shared via email with his wife and daughter more than 1,000 pages of notes taken from his time serving in the first Trump administration. He was writing a memoir at that time. Prosecutors say some of the email exchanges with him were hacked by Iran. Bolton became a leading critic of President Trump after he was fired by the president in 2019.
5: 4:32, now to the U.S. war with Iran. Iran has fired on another ship in the Strait of Hormuz, creating concerns that the fragile peace negotiations could all fall apart. WTOP National Security Correspondent J.J. Green's been tracking developments and joins us live. J.J.
11: And the ceasefire between the U.S. and Iran is facing one of its first major tests, not in the air, but at sea, following reports of another attack on a commercial shipping vessel near Oman. President Trump called any Iranian attacks on merchant vessels foolish, using his words, warning they

0: would jeopardize progress made in recent negotiations. Intelligence sources say Tehran appears to be shifting pressure from military confrontation to economic leverage by asserting greater control over the shipping through the Strait of Hormuz. Rather than closing the waterway outright, Iran is shipping that signaling that it wants to regulate, rather, who passes through and under what conditions. That strategy keeps the pressure, it seems, on Washington while avoiding a direct military clash. But it also risks disrupting global energy markets if these attacks continue. Reporting live, J.J. Green. Back to you, Sean and Ann.
1: J.J., the State Department is also making a big deal today out of a framework agreement brokered between Israel and Lebanon to try to stop fighting there. But I don't see the word Hezbollah involved in this announcement. What's going on here?
0: That's interesting you mentioned that, because the Israeli ambassador to the U.S. said the final destination of this framework is peace between the two countries. And the words that that ambassador said are these: real peace where both countries will live in security, where Israel and Lebanon's sovereignty will be respected, honored, protected. And the ambassador went on to say, in this performance-based trilateral agreement, Iran is out, Hezbollah is out, and the road to peace is between Israel and Lebanon. So this seems to suggest that they're essentially not seeing Hezbollah in this agreement or in anything they're doing right now.
2: JJ, thank you.
0: You're welcome.
2: WTOP National Security Correspondent JJ Green. To Capitol Hill now, a key witness in the congressional investigation of convicted sex offender Jeffrey Epstein abruptly walked out on lawmakers today as they were pressing him for information. And now billionaire investor Leon Black faces two new subpoenas. WTOP's Mitchell Miller has Today on the Hill.
3: Leon Black, in his opening statement, denied he had any knowledge of Jeffrey Epstein's illegal activities until Epstein pleaded guilty to a sex charge in 2008. Black spoke to members of the House Oversight Committee, but then ended the interview when he was pressed on non-disclosure agreements, or NDAs, with women. That led the panel's chair, James Comer, to issue the subpoenas.
4: One for all the NDAs that he is party to, and second for a deposition on July 16th.
3: Democrats on the committee say they support Comer's decision. Lawmakers believe Black could potentially provide some of the most valuable information linked to their investigation. On Capitol Hill, Mitchell Miller, WTOP News.
1: The latest on the devastating earthquakes that hit Venezuela this week. The State Department has sent a Northern Virginia rescue team there to help. Now we're learning the workers have arrived in Venezuela. This Fairfax County team includes about 80 people, along with dogs and thousands of pounds of equipment. Priorities include creating a base of operations and also working with authorities to help in rescue efforts.
2: Well, there are at least 920 people killed in those double quakes so far, thousands injured, and thousands of people reported missing. And that has led to Venezuelans taking the search for their missing loved ones into their own hands in the aftermath of those quakes from Wednesday. Many of them continue to criticize the state rescue team, saying they have not seen any help. The devastating 7.2 and 7.5 magnitude quakes hit late Wednesday.
1: Coming up in Money News after traffic and weather.
5: There's a new CEO in town. I'm John Wardon.
2: And then the latest after a mistrial declared in the arson case against the man accused of setting the deadly Palisades fire. It's 4:36.
3: The percentage of Americans who are now smoking cigarettes has never been lower. The number of people smoking now is only a fraction of what it was decades ago. But Dr. Brian Urkola with PMI International US says there's also been a drop-off in public health education and messaging aimed at those who are still lighting up.
6: It's fallen off people's radar. It remains the leading preventable cause of death in the United States.
3: Close to 25 million people still smoke, and the cost remains staggering, over $250 million a year. Dr. Tom Price, who served as Secretary of Health and Human Services during the first Trump administration, says not everyone can quit cold turkey.
7: If you can't quit, then you ought to switch to something that's more healthful for you.
3: He says the Food and Drug Administration should be open to alternatives.
7: There are other products and things that can be used, and then educate health personnel, medical personnel, and public policy.
3: For more on this discussion, go to WTOP.com and search keyword healthcare horizons.
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1: It's 4:38. It's time for traffic and weather with Dave Dildine in the WTOP Traffic Center.
10: Through Virginia, it's a wet drive down I-66 from the Beltway toward Front Royal. Soggy and slow westbound through Oakton and Centerville. Still dry on 95 between Springfield and Fredericksburg, but that's not going to last long. Southbound volume delays in the meantime, Newington to Woodbridge, and southbound crash delays from Dumfries past Marine Corps Base Quantico. Down near milepost 146, tractor trailer off the main line. The response along the right side. You get by in the main lanes, two lanes to the left. On the Beltway, volume delays, outer loop from Van Dorn to the Wilson Bridge, both loops between 123 and the spur toward the Legion. In Greenbelt, volume delays in the Baltimore-Washington Parkway, a distraction near the Good Luck Road overpass. The crash northbound near 450 cleared. On Route 50 eastbound, slow but steady across Broadneck toward the Bay Bridge. Much, much better compared to earlier in the afternoon. Westbound, bogging down before Stevensville, limited to two lanes in the westbound direction. Route 29 northbound beyond Broken Land Parkway in Columbia, on alert for the last of a crash that happened earlier this afternoon. 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Dave Dildine, next traffic report, 10 minutes.
2: 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Here's 7 News First Alert meteorologist Steve Rudin.
11: We continue to track showers and a few embedded thunderstorms this evening and into the first part of the overnight. Temperatures will settle to the upper 60s to middle 70s by early tomorrow morning. Tomorrow, more clouds than sun, scattered showers and storms, upper 70s to lower to middle 80s. Brighter skies return Sunday afternoon and a heat wave next week. I'm 7 News meteorologist Steve Rudin in the First Alert Weather Center.
1: All right, the strong storm system into Fairfax and Prince William counties now. Strongest stuff just to the west of Dale City. We are at 87 in Bowie. It's 88 in Georgetown and 83 in Leesburg.
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5: The financially struggling software company Fiscal Note has a new boss. The district company has named Key Compton as CEO. He will face some serious challenges in the weeks ahead. Fiscal Note lost almost $44 million in the first quarter, and its stock has been delisted from the New York Stock Exchange. Two major donut chains are celebrating America's big birthday. Dunkin' is selling red, white, and blue donuts, including the Rocket Pop. And Krispy Kreme is offering its own patriotic offerings, including the USA Donut and the Firework Donut. The major stock averages notched modest losses on Friday. The Dow Jones Industrial Average giving back 44 points. The S&P 500 dipped 3. The NASDAQ surrendered 60. John Wardock, WTOP News.
1: All right, thanks, John. It's 4:41 here on WTOP. Los Angeles prosecutors say they will retry the man accused of starting the Palisades fire last year after a judge declared a mistrial in the case earlier today. The jurors told the judge they were unable to reach a verdict. 29-year-old Jonathan Rindernecht faces federal arson charges.
12: The argument was that on New Year's Eve that he was distraught, he was angry, he was driving an Uber, went up, started that fire, and then the L.A. Fire Department came and put it out. But his defense team saying that he was being used as a scapegoat for the L.A. Fire Department's mistakes.
1: And that's ABC's Alex Stone.
2: Up ahead on WTOP, as the Lincoln Memorial Reflecting Pool stays in the spotlight and under scrutiny, there's another reflecting pool nearby that apparently is quietly thriving. We're going to talk about it with Politico's congressional reporter. It's 4:42.
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1: It's 4:45. I'm Sean Anderson.
2: I'm Ann Kramer. Thanks for joining us.
1: Well, now to the tale of two reflecting pools on the National Mall and why only one of them is making national headlines. You, of course, have heard the story of the Lincoln Memorial reflecting pool. The Trump administration is scrambling to fix the algae-plagued pool after coating it in American flag blue. Now we're learning more about the quieter, lesser-known counterpart near Capitol Hill, which has stayed clear and clean and mostly out of the spotlight.
2: Well, joining us live to talk about it is Catherine Tully McManus, a congressional reporter at Politico and Politico Pro, focused on budget and appropriations. Catherine, good to have you on with us this afternoon. So how did you make the connection and distinction here about the two pools? What drew your attention to it?
20: Well, I'm on Capitol Hill every day. And so honestly, just walking past it and talking about it, with my colleagues, my editor, that, you know, the reflecting pool on Capitol Hill, it is smaller. It's much less famous, of course. But it does have its own challenges, as any, you know, standing body of water does. But it just has not been, in the news recently, but also like back in 2012, 2011, when the Lincoln reflecting pool is also having major problems, the one on Capitol Hill just does not seem to have year after year, these kind of headlines about algae, water leakage, etc.
1: So what did you learn about how the Capitol reflecting pool is maintained compared to what they do at the Lincoln Memorial reflecting pool?
20: Yeah, the number one thing is it's run by a different organization. No disrespect to the National Park Service, but the architect of the Capitol, which is the team that oversees every building and every tree and every blade of grass on the Capitol Hill campus, is who takes care of this. And they have much less need for contractors because they have concrete masons, plumbers, grounds crew, etc., on staff, because they are taking care of many, many other water fixtures, groundskeeping, and the historical buildings on Capitol Hill. So that team took over the reflecting pool in 2011 from the National Park Service, and it does seem like they just have more time and resources to give constant attention to this, as opposed to the National Park Service has to weigh the Lincoln Memorial, whether it's repairs or maintenance, against every Park Service property across the country. You know, is there a big repair that's needed at the Grand Canyon or Yosemite? That's all, you know, flowing from the same Department of Interior and National Parks budget, whereas the Architect of the Capitol just is concerned with Capitol Hill.
2: Catherine, you would think with them being a stone's throw from each other that maybe the Architect of the Capitol, who I know you talked to for this article, would be called upon for some expertise or advice by the White House. Did that seem to be the case at all, or by the National Park Service?
20: I did not hear from the National Park Service or Interior. They did not get back to me. And the Architect of the Capitol did not want to, commentate on kind of someone with a similar task down the street over at the Lincoln Memorial. But from what I can tell, there has not been collaboration at this point, which to me was especially interesting given that the National Park Service used to maintain this reflecting pool on Capitol Hill. So I assume that there, you know, would have been conversations about maintenance during that transfer back in 2011, 2012. But at this point, it does not seem like it. And the Architect of the Capitol did stress that they were built like nearly 100 years apart and that they were designed differently. So it is definitely not an apples to apples comparison in terms of keeping it clean. The reflecting pool on Capitol Hill was built in the 70s. The one at Lincoln is the early 1900s. Mm-hmm. That is a big difference there. And as they also mentioned, it's about 2 acres smaller.
1: Catherine, interesting story. Thanks for sharing it with us.
20: Absolutely. Thanks for having me.
1: Mm-hmm. Catherine Tully McManus, congressional reporter at Politico.
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10: Through Alexandria, out-of-loop traffic, as always, not fun. Weekday delays from Van Dorn to the Wilson Bridge. Both Beltway loops full, heading for the American Legion Bridge. Also getting spritzed on this part of the Beltway as well. It's wetter and slower west of the Beltway on I-66 through Fairfax County. Wipers are on, headlights are on. I-95 dry for now, not for long. And southbound, our slowest traffic on 95 extends from Dumfries past Quantico at mile marker 146. The response to a truck off the road now confined to the right shoulder. Gave you all of your lanes back. The recovery might eventually reblock the right lane, but a little relief for now. In Maryland, I-270, north and southbound traffic equally heavy in Frederick County on Friday afternoons. Just volume delays. The Bay Bridge backups less intense this hour. The weather was in our favor. We kept the reversible lane devoted to eastbound drivers. No one crashed. No one broke down on the bridge spans this afternoon. So it's about as good as it gets for a summer Friday so far. 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Dave Dildine, next traffic report in less than 10 minutes.
1: Let's go to 7 News First Alert Chief Meteorologist Veronica Johnson. Veronica, are rain systems spreading out here?
0: Yeah, indeed. Yeah, all the way now north and east up into Prince George's County, Capitol Heights to Kettering, Melwood 2, and then west of D.C., as mentioned, that's where we're seeing some of the heavier rain and even some lightning there around Burke and Newington and Triangle and Culpeper. That'll be heading towards Stafford and Fredericksburg. So wet weather for us here this evening. Temperatures will be around 72 to 78 degrees. Then overnight, we've got some fog and still a chance for some rain showers around the area. Saturday morning is looking like it is going to be wet for many of us. Now, we could see a little bit of a lull, some dry hours from about 1 to 2 p.m. up until about 5 p.m. There'll be another wave of rain coming in for Saturday after that morning rain. It'll have also with it some thunderstorms. High temperature Saturday at 75 to 82 degrees. Sunday cooler, 72 to 78, with mostly cloudy skies and a chance of a stray shower. And you might want to enjoy, take in some of the cooler weather and use it to prepare for next week's heat wave. We're 90 degrees on Monday, 102 on Friday, with a heat peaking. Wednesday, Thursday, Friday time period will be into the triple digits then, with also a hot 4th of July. Right now it's 87 degrees in D.C., 86 in Annandale and Silver Spring.
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1: Coming up here on WTOP, we have breaking news out of the Middle East as the U.S. has conducted new strikes against Iran. We will go live to WTOP national security correspondent J.J. Green next. 452.
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2: It has to do with the U.S. war in Iran. The American military has just launched another round of strikes. WTOP national security correspondent J.J. Green joins us live. J.J.
24: And we often hear the term, what's past is prologue, which means that history sets the stage for the future. Everything that's already happened is just an introduction to what comes next, and that is exactly what happened today. The U.S. Central Command has put out a statement saying its forces conducted strikes against Iran as a powerful response to yesterday's attack on a commercial ship that was transiting the Strait of Hormuz. They say U.S. aircraft struck Iranian missile and drone storage locations and coastal radar sites after Iran hit a ship earlier today and one yesterday with drones. The Singapore-flagged ship from yesterday was exiting the Strait of Hormuz along the Omani coast at the time of the attack. CENTCOM says the unwanted aggression against commercial shipping by Iranian forces clearly violated the ceasefire, and they say furthermore, Iran's dangerous behavior undermined freedom of navigation as commerce increasingly flows through the vital international corridor. Reporting live, J.J. Green, back to you.
1: J.J., quickly, I guess we need to know whether this is going to affect the peace negotiations between U.S. and Iran that have been fragile to start with.
24: You can bet anything you own on this and win, because this is exactly what they have been warning about. The experts and the intelligence and security sources I've been talking to have said essentially this is a part of Iran's game to get the U.S. thinking they're into this process of peace talks and going the route of peace, but quietly using their leverage over the Strait of Hormuz, which they firmly have now to their advantage, using it as leverage. So we most likely will see more of this.
1: J.J., thanks.
24: You're welcome.
1: WTOP national security correspondent J.J. Green Moore as we go through the afternoon here on WTOP.
2: Sports on WTOP, powered by Maximus, moving people and technology forward. George Wallace watching this match between Norway and France.
25: Yes, with stoppage time now about 5 minutes. France with a 3-1 lead over Norway. If this result holds, France wins the group. Norway finishes second. But the story here, guys, Ousmane Dembélé, a hat trick in the first half. In the first 32 minutes, he scored 3 goals. First time a player has scored a first half hat trick since 1994.
1: Ooh, wow.
25: The World Cup. Pretty impressive. Senegal leads Iraq 5-0 that game in the 88th minute. United States going to take on Bosnia-Herzegovina Wednesday in Santa Clara. Nats O's tonight from Camden Yards. Nationals coming off 3 straight brutal losses to the Phillies. The Orioles had a day off after a loss to the Angels. Mets fire manager Carlos Mendoza today after a 34-47 start to the season. Travelers Championship, Scottie Scheffler left a birdie putt just to the right of the hole for a 59.
1: Oh.
25: He shot a 60. He leads by 2, but he missed it by that much. You can't see it, but I'm holding it up. It's that much. He just missed a 59. George Wallace, WTOP Sports.
1: All right, George, thanks. We're following breaking news as the U.S. has struck Iran in response to this drone attack on a ship that Iran pulled off. President Trump says it violated the ceasefire. We'll have the latest ahead at 4:57.
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2: 458 to the traffic center today.
10: The top traffic incident, Virginia, 95 southbound near milepost 146 in Stafford. Truck off the road on the right. The lanes are open for now, but slow getting by. The advancement of a batch of rain from west to east will be dampening the congestion and perhaps making things a little slower on the Beltway and beyond. Our traffic center presented by Window Nation. Buy four, get four, windownation.com. Dave Dildine, next traffic report, 10 minutes.
1: Let's get that forecast from Steve Rudin.
7: Tracking a few showers and thunderstorms moving through the evening and into the overnight. Temperatures will settle to the upper 60s to middle 70s by early tomorrow morning. Also a little bit of patchy fog. Tomorrow showers and a few thunderstorms, upper 70s to lower to middle 80s. Lingering showers draw to a close on Sunday with brighter skies by afternoon. I'm 7 News meteorologist Steve Rudin in the First Alert Weather Center.
2: Some of the heaviest rain moving into Prince George's County, greater upper Marlboro right now, and Kettering. Temperature-wise, 72 Manassas, 87 still at Metro Center.
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2: Good afternoon. I'm Ann Kramer.
1: And I'm Sean Anderson. Coming up,
2: breaking news. The U.S. has launched new strikes in Iran, taking out drone storage locations and coastal radar facilities.
1: And it comes just hours after Israel and Lebanon announced a new framework for a peace deal.
2: And there's been an arrest and a deadly shooting near the MGM parking garage at National Harbor.
1: On Wall Street, the Dow loses 44.
8: From ABC News, I'm Mike Dubusky. U.S. Central Command now says it's carried out strikes on Iranian missile and drone storage locations and coastal radar sites. It comes after President Trump said Iran violated the ceasefire agreement with the U.S. by striking a ship in the Strait of Hormuz yesterday.
9: I don't like the fact that they took a shot yesterday. Actually, four. We knocked down three at a ship. Not an allied ship, but a ship, a very expensive ship. And it was fine, but it took a little beating. They shouldn't be doing that.
8: Meanwhile, Secretary of State Marco Rubio announcing a framework peace agreement between Israel and Lebanon today, though it's uncertain whether Hezbollah will comply with that agreement. A judge in California has declared a mistrial after a jury found itself deadlocked in the Palisades fire case. ABC News legal contributor Brian Buckmeyer says two jurors thought Jonathan Rinderknecht was guilty of sparking the blaze, and 10 thought he was not guilty.
11: Hearing that 10 of the jurors said not guilty, I think would give an air of confidence to the defense to say, if you choose to retry this case, why does it make sense? Why move forward? Because for any case, a prosecutor must show that they believe they can get a guilty verdict. With an outcome like this, I think it's a very difficult conversation for the prosecution to move forward. So interesting to see what happens next.
8: Prosecution says they will declare a retrial. The first plane packed with American aid arrived in Venezuela today, intended to help with the ongoing relief efforts from this week's devastating earthquakes.
27: There's just not enough people or equipment to get that done as quickly as it is needed. So a short while ago, we learned that a U.S. plane carrying some of those equipment landed in Venezuela. We also know that there are personnel and aid coming in from around the globe, including right here in the U.S., to help save as many lives as possible.
8: ABC's Faith Abube, you're listening to ABC News.
2: It is 5:02 on Friday, June the 26th. We have showers, the chance for storms rolling into our area, and temperatures falling after the rain has gone through. Manassas down to 72. We've still got 87 at Metro Center. Good afternoon. I'm Ann Kramer.
1: And I'm Sean Anderson. Top story this hour here on WTOP. A man is now in custody after a deadly shooting just outside the parking garage at MGM National Harbor. It happened late last night. Prince George's County Police investigators say 36-year-old Tyrell Hairston of Accokeek got into some kind of argument with the victim around 11 o'clock as both were leaving the garage. Detectives say Hairston stepped out of his car, walked up to the victim, who was sitting in a specialty vehicle. It's known as a slingshot auto cycle, and opened fire several times. Now, if you've seen one of these, what they are is a three-wheeled vehicle that looks like a combination sports car and motorcycle. The victim is 33-year-old Christopher Austin Jr. of Alexandria. He then crashed near Monument Avenue and MGM National and died at the scene. Police say the suspect called 911 right after the shooting and turned himself in. They want to hear from anyone who may have information about the incident.
2: 503, there's a new demand from members of Congress this afternoon for the Trump administration to remove that massive mound of debris from the East Potomac Golf Course. It was trucked there earlier this year after the demolition of part of the White House. We're talking about the East Wing there to make room for President Trump's new ballroom. WTOP's Mitchell Miller has Today on the Hill.
12: The lawmakers say it's time for the mound of 35,000 cubic yards of dirt to go. In a letter to Interior Secretary Doug Burgum, they argue that the White House knew there was a high likelihood there would be toxins in the debris from the East Wing of the White House and still chose to dump it on the golf course. They raise potential health concerns to the public, but the administration has denied there's a health issue related to the debris. The lawmakers still say the administration needs to immediately develop a plan to safely remove what they call toxic debris. Among those signing the letter to Burgum, D.C. Delegate Eleanor Holmes Norton, Virginia Congressman Don Beyer, and Maryland Representatives Jamie Raskin and Glenn Ivey. On Capitol Hill, Mitchell Miller, WTOP News.
1: 504, it has been a dry spring and summer, so dry, Northern Virginia is under a drought watch. Leaders in Fairfax County want to make sure that if Virginia declares a drought emergency, there's enough drinking water here in our area. WTOP's Neil Augenstein has details.
14: This is the Potomac River. Our entire area is dependent on the Potomac for drinking water, since it's the main and in some cases only source for Fairfax Water, WSSC Water, and the Washington Aqueduct. Now the Fairfax County Board of Supervisors has sent a letter to Governor Abigail Spanberger. It asks that the Potomac River be excluded from any Virginia drought-specific declaration. The letter says that a declaration from Richmond could interfere with the regional coordination that our area has, including upriver reservoirs that could be released if needed. The last time Virginia declared a statewide drought emergency was in 2002 by then Governor Mark Warner. Along the Potomac, Neil Augenstein, WTOP News.
2: Election 2026 here now on WTOP, days after Maryland's primary election in one of the state's most closely watched races is the contest for Montgomery County Executive. WTOP's Kate Ryan talked to one of the Democrats in the race who is now declaring himself the party nominee.
15: While the results in the Maryland primary races are still unofficial, Will Juwondo, a Montgomery County Council member who's been leading in the Democratic primary for county executive, says he's confident of a win based on the latest vote count at the local Board of Elections on Thursday.
16: Our team was in there yesterday watching the process, and we thank all the hundreds of volunteers that are doing that. They're going to start canvassing again on Saturday. But no, I think we are the Democratic and will be the Democratic nominee for county executive.
15: WTOP reached out to another Democratic candidate in that race, Andrew Friedson, for comment. Earlier this week, Friedson issued a statement acknowledging the challenge of making up the gap. Juwondo has 40% of the vote to Friedson's 33%. On the Republican side, CPA Esther Wells claimed the nomination over attorney Shelley Skolnick. In Silver Spring, Kate Ryan, WTOP News.
1: If you are looking for another way to celebrate America's 250th, a new immersive documentary in DuPont Underground may strike a chord, especially as Washington debates new monuments and memorials. WTOP's Jimmy Alexander tells us it digs into the Revolutionary War, the Declaration of Independence, and the statues we build.
17: After the document was signed on around the 4th, Washington ordered the document read to the public and the troops for the first time.
18: Filmmaker Paul Moon, behind the documentary By George, It All Comes Down, said the reading motivated many members
0: of the New Republic.
17: A bunch of New Yorkers toppled the statue of King George that was installed in Bowling Green.
0: Now, luckily, the gilded and gold 15-foot-tall, 4,000-pound solid-lead statue did come to good use.
17: But there's a little girl, Mary Ann Wilcott, and she spearheaded the effort to melt down the lead of this statue into musket balls.
0: Now, little Mary Ann produced 10,000 of the 40,000 musket balls fired back at the Redcoats. By George, it all comes down runs at DuPont Underground from 11 to 5 on Fridays, Saturdays, and Sundays through July 4th weekend. Jimmy Alexander, WTOP News.
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1: Traffic and weather with Dave Dildine in the WTOP Traffic Center.
10: Moderate to heavy traffic and weather in Virginia between Springfield and Fredericksburg on 95. In the rain, southbound truck crash on the right past Quantico, but that's on the shoulder and in the ditch for now. The lanes are open. But near Fredericksburg in the local lanes, a newer car crash blocks the left local lane in that downpour on I-95. 66, slick and slow stretches near Fairfax and Centerville. Beltway, heavy traffic, especially near the state line and the big bridges. And in Maryland, pretty slow in Prince George's County on both the inner and outer loop between Andrews and Lanham. 50 at the Bay Bridge. Traffic congestion has almost cleared out. Leagues better than it was earlier. We got a break from the weather today, at least in this part of the region. Part of the reason the Beltway is so slow in Prince George's County is because of a recent downpour. But no spinouts resulting from that. In north of town, on 270 95 at the Baltimore-Washington Parkway, despite areas of congested highway, we're doing satisfactorily, avoiding major incidents. 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Dave Dildine, next traffic report in 10 minutes.
2: Let's check of our forecast. With 7 News First Alert meteorologist Steve Rudin.
7: Tracking a few showers and thunderstorms, some may contain some brief heavy downpours as we head through the evening. Temperatures overnight drop to the upper 60s to middle 70s. Tomorrow morning fog will give way to mostly cloudy skies with scattered showers and storms, upper 70s to lower to middle 80s. Our skies will grow brighter Sunday afternoon. I'm 7 News meteorologist Steve Rudin in the First Alert Weather Center.
1: And we have some pretty strong weather going on right now in Prince George's County to the north of Upper Marlboro, also down toward Woodbridge. We have some severe, it looks like pretty close to severe weather. I think we're just getting a warning in here from the National Weather Service. What do you have for us?
2: Sean, it says severe thunderstorm warning is now in effect till 5:45 for west central Charles County in southern Maryland, southeastern Stafford County, northwestern King George County, city of Fredericksburg, and northeastern Spotsylvania County. Again, that all in effect until 5:45. Just moments ago, the severe thunderstorm was near Stafford. It's moving east at 20 miles per hour, and there are winds now gusting to 60 miles per hour, so you want to be careful through those areas.
1: All right. 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
4: With America's big birthday coming up, the restaurant group behind Clyde's and Old Ebbitt Grill is getting into the patriotic spirit. Clyde's is now selling special limited edition merchandise, including t-shirts and hats. Did you think about buying an RV this summer, but then decide to hold off? Higher fuel prices are hurting sales at a major RV maker. Winnebago says it's facing declining sales and it's lowering its revenue forecast for the year. Stocks would end the week with a whimper. The Dow Jones Industrial Average losing 44 points Friday. The S&P 500 dipped 3. The NASDAQ would give back 60 points. John Werdock, WTOP News.
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2: Up ahead on WTOP, the guilty plea today from former Trump National Security Advisor John Bolton in the classified information case. We're going to talk about and get some insight from Jack Schoenfeld of The Hill. It is 512.
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1: It's 5:15. I'm Sean Anderson.
2: I'm Ann Kramer. Thanks for joining us.
1: We continue to follow the latest on today's guilty plea by former National Security Advisor John Bolton to one count of mishandling classified material. He admitted in federal court in Greenbelt today to sharing notes with family members about his tenure as a close aide to President Trump in his first administration. Bolton was ousted by Trump back in 2019, then became a leading critic of the president afterward.
2: Well, Zach Schoenfeld covers legal issues for The Hill. He joined us earlier at WTOP to talk about the guilty plea.
26: John Bolton today pleading guilty to one of the original 18 counts that he was charged in. That indictment included basically two buckets of accusations. The first accusation was that after he left President Trump's White House in his first term, that he unlawfully retained national defense information in a series of diary-like entries. And then the second batch of accusations was that he transmitted some of those materials to two relatives as he was working on a potential book. What he did today was plead guilty to one of the counts in that first bucket, the retention bucket. So he essentially has now admitted that after he left the White House during President Trump's first term, that he did improperly at his Maryland home keep some of those sensitive materials.
1: Now, often a plea deal of this sort is struck to keep the defendant out of jail. Will Bolton avoid prison time here?
26: Prison time is on the table, even though it is just one count that he is pleading guilty to. It is a felony. So as part of the terms of this deal, the government is going to recommend no more than 5 years in prison. However, it still very much is an open question as to whether John Bolton is going to face prison time at all. There is a chance here that he doesn't face prison time and that his punishment would be limited to a roughly $2 million fine, which he has agreed to as part of this deal. We're not going to get our answer on all of this until October. That is when the judge has set the sentencing for October 28th.
2: Zach, was this actually a case of the Justice Department going after perceived enemies of President Trump here, or were charges deeper than pure politics against Bolton?
26: Well, John Bolton is, of course, one of several prominent political foes of the president that we have seen his Justice Department criminally charge over the last year and a half. But this is now a very different outcome from where we have seen some of those other cases go. For example, you think about the case against New York Attorney General Letitia James, the earlier case against James Comey, where they ran into some of those issues with the prosecutors in Virginia. But this was a prosecution over in Maryland, where there were actually a lot of career prosecutors behind it. So it had always been seen as a bit of a stronger case by many experts as compared to some of the others. And now here you have what is probably the first conviction of one of President Trump's prominent political foes in one of these cases.
2: Zach Schoenfeld covers legal issues for The Hill. John Bolton expected to be sentenced in October.
1: 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WTOP's traffic and weather on a Friday with Dave Dildine in the traffic center.
10: Yeah, despite the encroachment of rain on the western side of the Beltway upon heavy traffic on this Friday afternoon, we have avoided major incidents. It's definitely getting a little slower, more spacing between vehicles, naturally, cautiously. The headlights are going on. There are a lot of brake lights flickering on the inner and outer loop in Bethesda and McLean and Tysons, and on the outer loop in Alexandria. But again, avoiding major incidents. Thankfully, everyone on good behavior on 66, but a lot of soggy, slow stretches to work through near Vienna, Oakton, Fair Oaks, Fairlake, Centerville. 95 southbound Friday volume delays into Woodbridge. And it's weather delays getting into Stafford County. It is pouring down this way. And southbound in the local lanes, eyes out for a crash in the spray near Route 17. That's along the left side. And in Prince George's County, traffic is still sluggish on residually wet pavement around Largo. 270-95 Baltimore-Washington Parkway, dry, uneventful. No major incidents called in, at least on the interstates. On the parkway, unconfirmed crash in Laurel, reported northbound north of 197. Bay Bridge in decent shape, just some minor slowing on approach east and westbound. 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Dave Dildine, next traffic report in 10 minutes.
2: Thank you, Dave. You heard Dave mention some of this rain is moving in, some of it heavy at times as well. We do have a severe thunderstorm warning that is in effect now until 5:45 this evening. Here are the areas impacted by that. In Charles County in southern Maryland, southeastern Stafford County, northwestern King George County, the city of Fredericksburg, and northeastern Spotsylvania County. Again, severe thunderstorm warning in effect till 5:45. Some of the wind gusts could reach 60 miles per hour, could have the damaging winds, could bring down trees and large branches as well. The storm is moving at about 20 miles per hour. Now, the rain chances continue tonight. A chance for showers in the overnight hours, and it's going to get humid with patchy fog. Overnight lows expected to be in the 60s. A very humid and cloudy day tomorrow with another chance for showers and storms. Saturday's high is expected to be in the upper 70s to low 80s, where the rain and storms have moved in. Temperatures have dropped significantly in the last 30 to 45 minutes, down to 72 in Hyattsville, 73 degrees in Herndon. 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
2: 522.
1: Should it take fewer credits to earn a college bachelor's degree? Higher education leaders in Virginia are working to shorten the time frame. That story from WTOP's Matt Small.
14: CHEV, the State College of Higher Education for Virginia, says colleges are exploring 90 credit programs that could be completed in 3 years instead of four. The effort is part of the Scaling College in Three initiative, which aims to create a national model for faster, lower-cost degrees, making college more affordable while maintaining academic rigor and preparing students for the workforce. Over the next year, participants, including officials from Ohio, will meet with experts to discuss accreditation, curriculum, and design. Schools are expected to propose two new 90-credit programs by 2028. Matt Small, WTOP News.
2: Okay, big weekend in the latest battle of the beltways as the Nationals head up 95 to take on the Orioles. WTOP's Rob Woodfork uses today's DC Sports Filter to settle a long-running local debate.
15: Every time the Nats and O's play, or even the Commanders and Ravens, I hear the same lazy shorthand that Washington and Baltimore belong together under the DMV umbrella. I have two words for that. Stop it. Here's the truth. There's definitely an overlap of the two markets, but they are absolutely not interchangeable. Yes, a generation of DC fans grew up on the Orioles because the Nationals didn't exist until 2005. But the reverse was true when Baltimore was without NFL football during the glory years for the burgundy and gold. How many Washington football fans do you see in Charm City? Furthermore, while these cities are linked by proximity, that doesn't make them identical. These are two distinct sports identities, different fan bases, different civic personalities, different relationships with their teams. Thus, when our media reflexively treats Baltimore coverage as automatically local to Washington, it does a disservice to two unique markets that deserve to be understood on their own terms. So, respect the overlap, but don't erase the line. I'm Rob Woodfork, and that's DC Sports Filter.
1: More sports on WTOP brought to you by Amentum, delivering advanced solutions for space and defense. And George Wallace is here to talk Nats Orioles.
16: After three straight brutal losses to the Phillies in the same exact fashion, Philadelphia winning all three games this past week when trailing in the ninth inning and they hit home runs to win. First time in baseball history that has happened. Nationals now headed on the road where they've had more success there at Camden Yards this weekend. Nats, despite the three-game losing streak, now 9-3-1 in their last 13 series since May 12th. Orioles coming off of a tough loss at the end of their West Coast series to the Angels. Another baseball note, Mets firing Carlos Mendoza after a 34-47 start to the season. Second worst record in the league. They've lost six straight. Andy Green will take over on an interim basis in New York. Mets begin a series with the Phillies. At the World Cup, Ousmane Dembélé of France, a hat trick in the first half, first 32 minutes of the contest. He had three goals. First time a player has had three goals in the first half of a World Cup game since 1994. France beat Norway 4-1 to win the group, and Norway ends up finishing second. Senegal with a convincing 5-0 win over Iraq earlier today as well. United States getting set for Bosnia-Herzegovina Wednesday in Santa Clara. Travelers Championship. Scottie Scheffler just misses a birdie putt for a sub-60 round. He shoots a 60, just missed a 59. He leads the Travelers Championship by two over Victor Hovland. George Wallace, WTOP Sports.
2: Thank you, George. Up ahead after traffic and weather, breaking news on two fronts. The U.S. launched new strikes at Iran. We'll get the latest live from WTOP National Security Correspondent J.J. Green. Then we're tracking all this weather. Some of it could continue to be wicked this afternoon. It's 527.
17: WTOP celebrates 250 years of the technologies that shape the nation. Presented by Knox Systems.
4: Innovation has shaped America for 250 years. Knox Systems is proud to sponsor this look at the technologies driving progress. Knox Systems, FedRAMP in 90 days for 90% less.
5: The U.S. military's focus on cybersecurity has been decades in the making. According to U.S. Cyber Command, recognition of the need for strong computer defense dates back to 1972 as officials worked to reduce system vulnerabilities and protect sensitive information. Through the 1980s and 90s, hacking, cyber espionage, equipment failures, and even pop culture helped highlight growing risks. By 1995, Defense Department leaders publicly acknowledged that military networks were vulnerable to remote attacks, while foreign actors were already probing U.S. systems with the potential to disrupt operations. Those concerns intensified during a landmark exercise known as Eligible Receiver 97. Cyber Command says the drill exposed major network weaknesses. The NSA says it's

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3: 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WTOP's traffic and weather. Let's get to Dave Dildine in the traffic center.
4: Heavy traffic and weather on 95 in Stafford County. Tough driving conditions down that way in the deluge. Responders are working in the rain at crashes. Southbound near mile marker 146 on the right shoulder. Big truck there. And southbound on the left side of the local lanes near Route 17. Lighter to moderate rain on the Capitol Beltway, but moderate to heavy traffic on most portions. And downtown, the fair closures on the National Mall now include 14th Street, which is blocked just like it was yesterday afternoon. 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Dave Dildine, next traffic report in 10 minutes.
5: Okay, let's get a check of our WTOP forecast. National Weather Service has a severe thunderstorm warning in effect for about the next 15 minutes. That's in effect for West Central Charles County and Southern Maryland, Stafford County, Northwestern King George County, the city of Fredericksburg, and Northeastern Spotsylvania County. Again, that's in effect till 5:45. Could see heavy rain, 60 mile per hour winds as a result of this storm that is happening. Otherwise, we have a chance for rain and storms heading into the overnight hours. Then it's going to get humid overnight with patchy fog. Saturday, cloudy, very humid tomorrow. Again, chance for showers and storms, and highs on Saturday cooler than they are today. Tomorrow's highs just expected to be in the upper 70s to low 80s. Lots of rain in pretty much many spots in the WTOP listening area. 82 degrees still in Gaithersburg, but in Arlington, where the rains move through, it is now 70 degrees.
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5: Good afternoon. I'm Ann Kramer.
3: And I'm Sean Anderson. We have Mike Chikaitis as our producer.
5: And we're following breaking news involving the U.S. war in Iran. The shooting has started again. After 2 days of Iranian drone attacks on ships passing through the Strait of Hormuz, the U.S. launched an attack on Iran. WTOP National Security Correspondent J.J. Green has been watching the developments, tracking them all, joins us live. J.J.
8: And there have been signs that this was going to happen, sort of spilling out all week. Iran and the U.S. had been verbally sparring. CENTCOM says today it conducted strikes against Iran as what they call a powerful response to yesterday's attack on a commercial ship that was transiting the Strait of Hormuz. CENTCOM says U.S. aircraft struck Iranian missile drone storage locations and coastal radar sites after Iran hit the MV Ever Lovely on June 25th with a one-way attack drone. By the way, another ship was targeted today. It appears as though Iran wants these ships that are transiting the strait to use the route that Iran wants them to use, which means most likely they could be able to charge tolls. The U.S. government has said it would not tolerate that. And they said today, CENTCOM, the unwarranted aggression against commercial shipping by Iranian forces clearly violated the ceasefire. Iran signaled last week that U.S. dictates indicating it had capitulated to demands calling for nuclear inspectors to be allowed into the country were non-starters for them. They also sparred about money. So it looks as though this has been brewing all week, and now we have it spilling out into the open. Reporting live, J.J. Green. Back to you, Sean and Ann.
3: And J.J., do we have any word yet from either the U.S. or Iran about the state of the talks ongoing to try to come to an agreement to end the war?
8: If we look back, Sean, at what has been taking place, they will continue saying that talks are taking place. They've been saying that for weeks now, even though there hasn't been much evidence, and they're

0: certainly hasn't been much evidence to show that they've made any progress, because this happening today, in fact, what's happened the last 2 days, according to diplomatic sources, have been worrying to people watching this all week long, suggesting that these talks were about to be derailed. So it's not clear what will happen next, but we haven't heard a word from either one of them, and probably won't for the time being, considering that this is just now unfolding.
1: JJ, thanks for the update.
0: You're welcome.
1: WTOP national security correspondent JJ Green to Capitol Hill now. Billionaire investor Leon Black appeared today before a House panel and then walked out of the proceeding as he was pressed for information related to convicted sex offender Jeffrey Epstein. Details now from WTOP's Mitchell Miller today on the Hill.
2: Virginia Congressman Suha Subramaniam says there are plenty of reasons why lawmakers wanted to speak to Leon Black, given his association with Jeffrey Epstein.
3: We know some of the stuff that's publicly out there about him having mistresses, about him having these NDAs, about people being afraid of him.
2: But Black refused to discuss the NDAs or non-disclosure agreements and eventually walked out of the proceeding with lawmakers. House Oversight Committee Chair James Comer says he's issued two subpoenas to Black for the NDAs and to provide a deposition next month.
4: We believe that information is vital to our investigation.
2: In his opening statement, Black denied knowing about Epstein's crimes before Epstein was convicted on a sex charge in 2008. On Capitol Hill, Mitchell Miller, WTOP News.
5: Well, now to the devastating earthquakes that have hit Venezuela this week. The death toll is now at least 920 people, thousands injured, and those numbers are expected to climb as we still have thousands of people reported missing. Venezuelans have been taking the search for missing loved ones into their own hands. In the aftermath of the back-to-back quakes, many of them have been complaining they have not seen state rescue teams, despite authorities projecting an image of a robust government response.
1: Now, the Northern Virginia Rescue Team, Task Force 1, has arrived in Venezuela. That team includes about 80 people, six dogs. It said it brought with it tens of thousands of pounds of equipment. The priorities for Virginia Task Force 1 include setting up a base of operations and working with Venezuelan authorities to try and help in the rescue and recovery efforts.
5: Coming up in Money News after traffic and weather.
6: 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I'm John Werdahl.
1: 536.
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5: It's 5:38. Traffic and weather here on WTOP and a rough Friday with Dave Dildine in the traffic center.
13: Yep, in the rain, a crash near the Seidenstricker Gambrel Road ramps on Fairfax County Parkway. That's affecting if you're traveling from Franconia Springfield Parkway toward Burke on Fairfax County Parkway. And it's a landscaping truck that tore up a bunch of grass on the median strip. The fertilizer spill went on the asphalt where it wasn't needed. Fire rescue hazmat on scene there. Should be able to get by to the right. In the rain on the Capitol Beltway on I-66, I-95. No major crashes like that. The heavy traffic, though, moves a little slower given the road spray. 95 southbound near mile marker 146. The recovery of the tractor trailer ongoing, but the truck that went in the ditch was winched onto the right shoulder. The lanes remain open. South of Warrenton on Route 29, southbound traffic slows toward a crash near Old Culpeper Road. In the district, that closure of 14th Street across the National Mall was brief. It actually reopened, but the numbers east of there, 7th and 4th, stay closed for the American State Fair. Volume delays on a wet southeast-southwest freeway and DC 295. In Maryland, no news is good news, just occasionally slow on 270, 95 and the Baltimore-Washington Parkway. 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All active duty veterans and their families are eligible to join. Navy Federal says are members of the mission. I'm Dave Dildine. Next traffic report in 10 minutes.
1: 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We continue to watch the weather that is moving through, rain, even some storms. National Weather Service just moments ago has now put a severe thunderstorm warning in effect for southwestern Charles County and northeastern King George County. They've now extended the one that was supposed to go out for those two areas at 5:45. It's now in effect till 6:15. Just a few moments ago, there was a severe thunderstorm moving about 25 miles per hour. 60 mile per hour wind gusts still could be expected with this storm. That damaging winds could bring down trees and large branches. A couple of the places being mentioned: King George, Port Tobacco River, Wicomico River, as well as Tompkinsville and Mount Victoria, Newburgh, and Swan Point. So if you're in those areas, please be extra careful. We've got lots of rain moving through most of the WTOP listening area right now, some of it including here in the DC area with some of the showers where the rain's gone through. Temperature-wise, 81 in Reston, 70 in Bethesda, 73 degrees on the National Mall.
5: Money news on WTOP. Back to John Wardock.
6: To mark its 5 decades in business, Metro says it has opened a 50 years of Metro pop-up shop. The shop on 7th Street Southwest is going to stay open through July 10th. Bed Bath & Beyond is accepting old coupons, according to Store Reporter. The retailer is welcoming those old coupons at stores like the one in Rockville. If you have an old coupon, bring it into the store and you'll be entered into a raffle. And consumer sentiment improved this month, according to the University of Michigan, helped by a recent drop in gas prices. On Wall Street Friday, the Dow Jones Industrial Average lost 44 points. The S&P 500 dipped 3. The NASDAQ would fall 60. John Wardock, WTOP News.
1: Thank you, John. It's 5:42. An arrest has been made in D.C. after a baby died in Northeast last summer. Police were called to F Street on August the 2nd and found an 11-month-old boy identified as Jakari Mills unresponsive. He died 8 days later at the hospital. The medical examiner ruled his death a homicide. Detectives say his mom, 32-year-old Anquia Christina Mills, was arrested earlier this month in Virginia. She is now charged with first-degree felony murder and first-degree cruelty to children.
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15: I'm Michelle Sandiford, and here are your top headlines from Federal News Network. The National Archives will close 3 of its facilities over the next few years. An email obtained by Federal News Network shows the agency plans to shutter locations in Chicago, San Francisco, and Seattle. NARA says the reorganization will cut costs and reduce its real estate portfolio. And the Army has a new branch. The service announced Thursday it's officially established the Space Operations Branch, formalizing the career paths of the Army's growing cadre of space professionals. The new branch brings together Army Space Operations officers and enlisted tactical space operations specialists. 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
5: All right, coming up here on WTOP, the latest developments in the Maryland man who's accused of killing United Healthcare CEO Brian Thompson. We're learning a plea deal for Luigi Mangione was discussed. We'll talk about it with ABC legal analyst Royal Oaks next. 543.
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1: 5:45, I'm Ann Kramer.
5: And I'm Sean Anderson. Thanks for being with us.
1: We're learning that the Maryland man accused of killing United Healthcare CEO Brian Thompson in New York City recently discussed the possibility of a plea deal involving his federal case. Multiple reports say attorneys for Luigi Mangione talked with federal prosecutors, but nothing came of it. And it comes after Mangione's legal team last week withdrew its intention to invoke a psychiatric defense in his state trial. Now, Mangione is due back in federal court on Monday. He pleaded not guilty to all the charges, has done that so far, including two federal stalking counts tied to the December 2024 killing.
5: ABC News legal analyst Royal Oaks joined us earlier here on WTOP with the latest and why things are unspooling the way they are.
23: Both sides may have an interest in resolving this matter short of the uncertainties of a jury trial. Remember, the state court trial for a murder is going to go first, but the federal trial is scheduled several months later. And there's no federal law regarding murder unless it happens on federal grounds. Instead, it's interstate stalking that resulted in death. Now, both sides know a lot more about the case. The mental health defense has been waived. The prosecution may think, well, we've really got the goods on this guy, but you never know what a jury might do. A lot of jurors hate insurance companies, so it might be in the interest of prosecutors to cut a deal.
5: What leverage does each side have right now, prosecutors versus the defense, heading into Monday's hearing here?
23: Well, the prosecution, of course, can convince the defense that a life sentence is very possible if this jury is convinced that this man did the execution. And so to the extent the prosecution is willing to wheel and deal and say, okay, we won't try to put you away forever, it'll be X years, well, then it's just a matter of negotiation. If the defense is very concerned about what they might say at trial, since now they're no longer going to say it was an extreme emotional disturbance, a mental health defense, and if there really isn't any solid argument against the fact that he was the person that on the streets of Manhattan with a silencer executed a health insurance executive, the defense can't count on a bunch of jurors who hate insurance companies. So it's in everybody's interest to buy some certainty and cut a deal.
1: Yeah, I was going to ask you, Royal, from your years of watching this and being a part of this legal world, is how unusual is it that this is happening? And Does it speak to anything else potentially going on with prosecutors? I mean, I know you just mentioned about possibly the jurors not, you know, not landing on the side they want, but anything else could be in the works here?
23: Yeah, I mean, the prosecution knows that there's a decent chance that he'll get a lengthy sentence from the state court proceeding. So why should the federal system be burdened? If they win on the federal count for interstate stalking, there'll be an automatic appeal, and that'll drag on for years. There may be many witnesses that the prosecution would just as soon spare them having the experience. And there's just no guarantee of a conviction. All you need is one juror in a criminal case to say, I'm just not going along with it, and it's a mistrial, it's a hung jury, and you have to do it all over again. So the federal prosecutors may be thinking to themselves, we can save ourselves and the taxpayers a lot of time and money. And if he wants to continue duking it out with the state prosecutors, that's his business.
5: That's ABC News legal analyst Royal Oaks.
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13: Batten down the hatchbacks at the nice Middleton Bridge. Yes, strong storms rolling over US 301 at the Potomac River. If you're high profile, watch the overhead signs for any temporary wind restrictions as you roll into that squall across the nice Middleton Bridge. At the Chesapeake Bay Bridge, no significant traffic or weather to worry about. Just a few raindrops, but not enough to prevent contra flow. On the 95s, 270-66, afternoon volume delays, but no major incidents. Fairfax County Parkway, delays from Franconia Springfield Parkway toward Burke. At Gambrel Road, Seidenstricker Road, traffic is diverted onto the service road up above. Down below, a landscaping truck spilling fertilizer. So they've got the through lanes of Fairfax County blocked in that direction. 95 bogging down in the road spray, north and southbound, through Stafford County, near Quantico, and through Woodbridge and Lorton. 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Dave Deldine, more traffic in about 10 minutes.
5: All right, the WTOP forecast. We still have a severe thunderstorm warning in effect for southwestern Charles County in Maryland and northeastern King George County in Virginia. This is in effect until about 6:15 tonight. Now, as we check the radar, it was about 10 minutes ago that Nanjiboy Creek saw a severe storm. That's moved a little bit now toward the Potomac River around the nice Middleton Bridge. And winds could be moving up to 60 miles an hour. We've got heavy, heavy rain in that area right now. So we'll keep an eye on that. Once again, severe thunderstorm warning in effect until 6:15 tonight for parts of Charles County, southwestern Charles County, and northeastern King George County in Virginia. Otherwise, temperatures all over the board. If you got rain, you're down in the 70s. The Wharf in southwest D.C. is at 73, but Sterling is now sitting at 82. 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
5: 5:53.
1: A federal judge in D.C. has struck down a city law that requires mental health professionals provide services in the district to be specifically licensed there. Lawyers for the Institute for Justice argued it violates the First Amendment. WTOP's Alan Etter has the latest.
7: She just talks to people about their struggles, their emotional problems, and ways they might cope with them.
9: Attorney Robert McNamara about his client, Elizabeth Brokamp, who is a licensed counselor in Virginia. During the pandemic, her sessions had to be conducted over Zoom, and D.C. relaxed some of the rules. But they were very limited, and Brokamp had to turn away clients.
7: And it seemed to us that the First Amendment doesn't allow Washington, D.C. to make you get a license to have a conversation.
9: The ruling makes it so a provider can have conversations regardless of their location. While pleased, Brokamp is cautious.
11: I personally would not feel comfortable right this minute accepting a client from D.C. because even though I have a great document that says that I won this case, there's the appeals process.
9: And it's unclear right now if D.C. will appeal. Alan Etter, WTOP News.
5: Sports on WTOP, powered by Maximus, moving people and technology forward. Let's go to George Wallace on the World Cup.
24: At the World Cup, Ousmane Dembélé of France, a hat trick in the first half, first 32 minutes of the contest. He had 3 goals. First time a player has had 3 goals in the first half of a World Cup game since 1994. France beat Norway 4-1 to win the group, and Norway ends up finishing second. Senegal with a convincing 5-0 win over Iraq earlier today as well. United States getting set for Bosnia-Herzegovina Wednesday in Santa Clara. After 3 straight brutal losses to the Phillies in the same exact fashion, Philadelphia winning all 3 games this past week when trailing in the 9th inning, and they hit home runs to win. First time in baseball history that has happened. Nationals now headed on the road, where they've had more success. They're at Camden Yards this weekend. Nats, despite the 3-game losing streak, now 9-3-1 in their last 13 series since May 12th. Orioles coming off of a tough loss at the end of their West Coast series to the Angels. Another baseball note, Mets firing Carlos Mendoza after a 34-47 start to the season. Second worst record in the league. They've lost 6 straight. Andy Green will take over on an interim basis in New York. Mets begin a series with the Phillies. Travelers Championship. Scottie Scheffler just misses a birdie putt for a sub-60 round. He shoots a 60, just missed a 59. He leads the Travelers Championship by 2 over Victor Hovland. George Wallace, WTOP Sports.
1: Thank you, George. We're continuing to follow breaking news from the U.S. war in Iran as the American military carried out retaliatory strikes. And we're also watching the weather for you this evening, 5:57.
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5: Where we have Dave Tildine in the WTOP Traffic Center.
13: The top traffic incidents in Virginia, Fairfax County Parkway, a crash involving a landscaping truck near Gambrel Road. Traffic sent down the service road from Franconia Springfield Parkway on the Fairfax County Parkway. Maryland top traffic trouble spot near the metro area. The remains of a crash on 270 northbound on the lead up to Montrose Road, getting swept onto the right shoulder. 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Dave Dildine, next traffic report in 10 minutes.
1: Okay, the WTOP forecast. National Weather Service has severe thunderstorm warning in effect till 6:15. Southwestern Charles County in southern Maryland, northeastern King George County in Virginia. A couple minutes ago, that storm moving at about 25 miles per hour near Nanjemoy Creek. So you want to watch out if you're in that direction. Temperatures now continue to drop after the rain moved through. 74 Springfield, 72 Farragut Square.
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1: Good evening. I'm Ann Kramer.
5: And I'm Sean Anderson. Coming up,
1: the U.S. takes out drone and radar facilities in Iran following an attack on a ship in the Strait of Hormuz.
5: Now, there is a framework for peace announced between Israel and Lebanon.
1: New information this evening after a deadly shooting in a parking garage at MGM Casino. One person is in custody.
12: Lawmakers demand the White House haul away debris from the ballroom demolition now sitting on a golf course. I'm Mitchell Miller, today on The Hill.
5: Nats and the Orioles play tonight.
1: 6 o'clock.
14: From ABC News, I'm Mike Dubusky. The U.S. military carrying out strikes against Iran today, with CENTCOM calling it a response to yesterday's attack by Iran on a commercial ship in the Strait of Hormuz. ABC News White House correspondent Karen Travers has the latest.
15: U.S. Central Command said Friday it launched a, quote, powerful response to the attack by Iran on Thursday on a commercial ship transiting the Strait of Hormuz. The military says U.S. aircraft hit Iranian missile and drone storage locations and coastal radar sites. Iran on Thursday hit a Singapore-flagged cargo ship with a one-way attack drone. An hour before the announcement by CENTCOM, President Trump indicated to reporters in the Oval Office there would be a U.S. response. When asked if Iran would face any consequences, the president said, quote, you'll find out.
16: I don't like the fact that they took a shot yesterday.
15: Karen Travers, ABC News, Washington.
14: American aid has started arriving in Venezuela following this week's massive earthquakes that left at least 920 people dead. Billy Richardson is director of logistics for the disaster relief organization Global Empowerment Mission.
17: I mean, right now your greatest needs are your basic hygiene and basic food, right? It's the first thing they need to survive their initial part, and then we're going to start working on your secondary needs where your shelter gets more and more important and everything like that.
14: More than 3,300 people were wounded in the quakes. Former Trump National Security Advisor John Bolton pleaded guilty today to a single count of illegal retention of national security information. ABC News Chief Justice Correspondent Pierre Thomas was in the courtroom.
18: For him, is hoping that he will get a similar situation that former CIA Director Petraeus and some of the others who did not get jail time. That's what they're hoping for. But to be clear, as of right now, he faces months, if not years, in prison, depending on what the judge decides to do.
14: And a California judge declaring a mistrial today due to a hung jury in the case against a 29-year-old accused of sparking the Palisades fire. 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
5: 6:02 on WTOP, Friday evening, June 26, 2026. And we've got rain still heavy in the WTOP listening area. And as that rain moves through the district, we're down to 72 degrees. Good evening. I'm Sean Anderson.
1: And I'm Ann Kramer. Our top story this hour is a man in custody after a deadly shooting late last night near the exit of the parking garage at MGM National Harbor. Prince George's County Police say 36-year-old Terrell Hairston of Accokeek got into an argument with the victim around 11 last night as they were each leaving the garage. He is accused of getting out of his car, going up to the victim who was in a slingshot auto cycle, shooting that man numerous times. Now, that slingshot auto cycle is a specialized vehicle. It's a three-wheeled auto cycle. You might see it on the road. Looks like a combination sports car and motorcycle. Police have identified the victim as 33-year-old Christopher Austin Jr. of Alexandria. Austin police say was able to drive out of the garage, but then crashed in the area of Monument Avenue and MGM National and died. Police say the suspect called 911 right after the shooting and turned himself in.
5: It's 6:03. Some members of Congress are demanding the Trump administration get rid of the huge pile of debris from East Potomac Park. It was dumped on the golf course after President Trump ordered the demolition of the east wing of the White House to make room for his ballroom. WTOP's Mitchell Miller, today on the Hill.
12: The Democratic lawmakers have written to Interior Secretary Doug Burgum, demanding that the administration take steps to safely remove more than 35,000 cubic yards of debris. They say it could include toxins, presenting a potential health risk. The administration has said testing of the material indicates there is no health issue. The large pile of debris was deposited there after the East Wing demolition to make way for a new White House ballroom. Among those who have signed the letter to Interior are Maryland Representatives Jamie Raskin and Glenn Ivey, D.C. Delegate Eleanor Holmes Norton, and Virginia Congressman Don Beyer. On Capitol Hill, Mitchell Miller, WTOP News.
1: Election 2026 on WTOP. Days after the primary election in Maryland, the leader of the Montgomery County Executive Democratic Primaries declared himself the winner of that primary. WTOP's Kate Ryan tells us his declaration comes despite the primary results still being unofficial.
0: Will Juwando, the county council member who has 40% of the vote in the Democratic primary for Montgomery County Executive, says he's confident the numbers will continue to trend his way. And while he says he takes nothing for granted,
2: 157 days from today, I will get sworn in on December 1st, and we're going to need to make sure we hit the ground running.
0: Speaking to reporters at the Silver Spring Civic Center, where campaign signs still dot the grounds, Juwando said he'd focus on schools.
2: That's why people come here. It's a big return on investment. We need to make housing more affordable, and that means building more near transit, but also not doing developer giveaways for luxury housing.
0: Another priority?
2: And then growing our economy from the bottom up, middle out.
0: Among Republicans, CPA Esther Wells has 60% of the vote over her challenger, Shelley Skolnick. In Silver Spring, Kate Ryan, WTOP News.
1: We continue to reach out to Councilmember Andrew Friedson, Will Juwando's closest competitor in the Democratic primary. So far, no response from him.
5: We've been telling you about drought watches in effect for much of our region, including in Northern Virginia. Now WTOP's Neil Augenstein tells us leaders in Fairfax County want to make sure there's enough water to go around if Virginia moves to put in place a drought emergency.
3: This is the Potomac River. The Fairfax County Board of Supervisors has sent a letter to Governor Abigail Spanberger. It asks that the Potomac River be excluded from any Virginia drought-specific declaration because of our area's dependency on the Potomac River for drinking water. It says a declaration from Richmond could jeopardize the regional coordination between Fairfax Water, WSSC Water, and the Washington Aqueduct. Our area's planning includes upriver water backups that could be released if needed. It's rare for Virginia to declare a statewide drought emergency. The last time was in 2002 by then-Governor Mark Warner. Along the Potomac, Neil Augenstein, WTOP News.
1: And we continue to track the weather that we have today. All this rain that's moving through, even some storms popping up now and again. Keep it here on WTOP for the latest and coming up in Money News on WTOP.
4: 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I'm John Wardock.
1: We'll have traffic and weather next.
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5: traffic and weather here on WTOP. Back we go to Dave Dildine in the traffic center.
13: At the Governor Nice Senator Middleton Bridge, gusty storms rolling over the bridge. 10 and 2, 8 and 4 safer, whatever works. But if you're high profile, you're going to feel it. And keep an eye on the overhead message signs in case any restrictions are posted, given the passage of these very strong thunderstorms. At the Chesapeake Bay Bridge, though, no traffic or weather concerns. And westbound on 50, just a short line to get off Kent Island. On the Capitol Beltway, volume delays here and there, slowing, but no major incidents. 270 northbound in Bethesda, getting a move on toward Montrose Road. The crash quickly moved out of the way. In Virginia on 95, north and southbound slowdowns, getting in and out of Woodbridge, northbound into Springfield. A crash at the beginning of 395 on the right shoulder. 95 southbound down near 17 on the left edge of the local lanes. A crash held over from earlier. Fairfax County Parkway northbound from 95 in the Franconia Springfield Parkway. Traffic gets diverted onto the Gambrel Road, Seidenstricker Road, Service Road. Spin out on the median strip, but a fertilizer spill when the rain started. So the through lanes of Fairfax County Parkway in the direction of Burke remain blocked. Selling your car? 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Dave Dildine, next traffic report in 10 minutes.
1: Thank you, Dave. The WTOP forecast, we're tracking what Dave just brought you. Severe thunderstorm warning now in effect until 6:45. Northwestern St. Mary's County in southern Maryland, southeastern Charles County in southern Maryland. That storm is located near Pope's Creek, moving it east at 25 miles per hour. Most of the storm right now centered around the middle Bridge. 60 mile per hour wind gusts and quarter size hail could happen with this. That means those damaging winds could bring trees and large branches down on the ground. So if you're going through that area, please use caution. Again, that severe thunderstorm warning in effect for those two areas till 6:45. We're talking about northwestern St. Mary's County, southeastern Charles County. Otherwise, we've got these chance of showers and patchy fog overnight. Going to do it all over again tomorrow. Cloudy with showers and thunderstorms. Very humid tomorrow. Tomorrow's highs on Saturday expected to be in the upper 70s to low 80s. And where the rain and storms have moved through, the temperature really dropped. But it's still 80 in Waldorf right now. 77 in Tysons. 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
4: Microsoft stock rose almost 6% Friday after saying it's raising prices. Microsoft is raising the price of its popular Xbox game console. That increase will happen in early August. If you're interested in buying the 1 terabyte model, that's going to cost you $150 more. The major stock averages limping into the weekend. The Dow Jones Industrial Average lost 44 points Friday. The S&P 500 dipped 3. The NASDAQ gave back 60 points. The S&P and NASDAQ now have a 5-day losing streak. And shoppers are feeling better about the economy, at least a little bit. A report from the University of Michigan found consumer sentiment improved this month thanks to a recent drop in gas prices. John Wardock, WTOP News.
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1: Up ahead on WTOP, a wild conclusion to a Capitol Hill hearing involving one of the latest people to answer questions from members of Congress about the late convicted sex offender Jeffrey Epstein and the files. We'll get into the details of what happened with WTOP Capitol Hill correspondent Mitchell Miller. That's next. 6:12.
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5: It's 6:14. I'm Sean Anderson.
1: And I'm Ann Kramer. Thanks for being with us.
5: The congressional investigation into late convicted sex offender Jeffrey Epstein took a surprising turn today. It involves billionaire investor Leon Black. He spoke for a brief period with lawmakers, then abruptly walked out on them after they asked questions that he didn't like. He's now facing two subpoenas as a result of his decision to walk out.
1: We talked about what happened with Leon Black first with WTOP's Mitchell Miller, who joined us from Capitol Hill. We also discussed with Mitch about what's been happening to that big trash debris pile at East Potomac Golf Course that the White House put there.
25: Leon Black knew Jeffrey Epstein for many years, and lawmakers believe he could be one of the most valuable witnesses they've questioned. But after speaking to them for about an hour, he apparently got upset when they were pressing him about non-disclosure agreements with women that he entered into. Critics of NDA say they're often used as legal power moves with various people. They say that they are used by the wealthy and powerful to try to squelch information from coming out. Whatever is in these NDAs, House Oversight Committee Chair James Comer wants to know. So he ordered these two subpoenas, one for the NDAs, another requiring Black to provide a deposition on July 16th. He had come to today's proceeding voluntarily. His attorney calls the subpoenas a political stunt.
1: Mitch, Leon Black paid Jeffrey Epstein tens of millions of dollars over the years. What does he have to say about those payments?
25: You know, that's really interesting, Ann. Leon Black, first of all, says he never knew of any of Epstein's illegal activities and that Black himself never took part in any illegal activities with underage girls. He also says he was never blackmailed by Epstein. He says the tens of millions of dollars he gave to Epstein were legitimate payments for tax and investment advice, but he must have valued Epstein's work a lot, at least for several years, because records indicate he paid him $170 million in just a five-year period. Now, Black claims that Epstein duped him, and as we've heard before, he said that he had a Dr. Jekyll and Mr. Hyde personality.
5: On another topic here, you have been reporting on a new congressional effort to get what's left of the White House East Wing, which is now a huge pile of debris, removed from the East Potomac Golf Course. So any chance that'll happen?
25: Well, I think in the short run, it's doubtful. That debris from the East Wing, destroyed to make way for the ballroom, has been piled high on that golf course since last fall when part of the White House came down. But Democratic leaders today clearly wanted to remind people of what's happened. Writing a letter to the Interior Secretary Doug Burgum, they contend that the Trump administration has put the public's health at risk by dumping all that material with little regard for what's in it. Now, the administration has said there is no risk to the public, but there's no mistaking that mound at the golf course, which some golfers call Mount Trump. It can easily be seen while golfers are getting around.
1: Well, Mitch, in addition to that action from Congress, there's been a lot of legal action related to the golf course. Where do things stand?
25: Right. A lot of drama related to this public golf course. Soon after the debris was brought by the truckload to East Potomac, a lawsuit was filed that cited the haphazard way it was brought to the golf course, but also also taking an early swing at trying to prevent the Trump administration from taking over the course. The Interior Department last year canceled a lease with what's called the National Links Trust, a nonprofit that had been operating East Potomac and two other public courses in D.C. The trust still has a role, but Interior Secretary Burgum last month released new plans for the East Potomac course, depicting it as a course that could potentially host a pro tournament. We'll see if that ever happens, but for now, local golfers say they'd like to see some improvements to the course, but they also don't want to be priced out of playing at their local links. By the way, I checked on the prices today. For 18 holes, you can play for $48, and if you're in the military, it's $31.
12: Wow. That's a bargain.
25: Not bad, huh?
12: All right, let's get our tea time.
1: That's WTOP Capitol Hill correspondent Mitchell Miller.
12: 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Dave Dildine in the traffic center.
13: Fairfax County Parkway from Franconia Springfield Parkway toward Burke. Traffic in that direction sent onto the Gambrel Road, Side and Stricker Road, Service Road up above a crash that blocks the through lanes of Fairfax County Parkway. Southbound toward 95, your lanes are open. On 95, slick and slow stretches of traffic, especially southbound into Woodbridge and northbound in Stafford County. If you're southbound leaving Stafford County, eyes out for a crash on the left side of the local lanes near Route 17. Brief delay, sudden slowdown on wet pavement. 395 northbound, coming inside the Beltway through Springfield, a crash crowding the right side. Inbound delays from Boundary Channel Drive across the 14th Street Bridge. In our Kobeck camera, can see D.C. police stopped with an SUV at the split for the 3rd Street Tunnel in 695 in the center lane of 5. So traffic channeling around that. To stay on 695, you get by to the left. If you're going into the 3rd Street Tunnel following 395 down below Washington, you get by to the right. At the Bay Bridge, all's well. Eastbound, westbound, a little bunched up on Kent Island. The worst of the weather down at the nice Middleton Bridge has passed, but still dealing with some road spray. No restrictions and no delays on Route 301 across the state line. If your AC is making fuddy noises, just needs a once-over, or your home isn't as cool as it used to be, visit meflow.com. MEflow, Dave Dildine. Next traffic report in 10 minutes.
1: The WTOP forecast was still tracking this severe weather in some places. Like right now, a severe thunderstorm warning remains in effect until 6:45. We're talking about northwestern St. Mary's County in southern Maryland, also southeastern Charles County. That seems to be getting the brunt of what's happening right now. That storm, last we checked, was located over Pope's Creek. It is moving at about 25 miles per hour. Now, this has been the case for this afternoon for about the last hour or two. We've had these quarter-size hail situation, 60-mile-per-hour wind gusts, and some of those damaging winds could be bringing down some tree branches and even some trees, La Plata, Leonardtown, Wacomico, Hughesville, Mechanicsville, Mount Victoria, Swan Point, Tintop Hill, Maddox, Loveville, and Helen, some of the areas being mentioned here in this warning. Again, severe thunderstorm warning in effect until 6:45 for St. Mary's County and for Charles County. Otherwise, we do have a chance for rain in the overnight hours, then patchy fog. Another shot at showers and storms tomorrow. Very humid tomorrow. Tomorrow's highs expected to be in the upper 70s to mid 80s. And again, as we've been telling you, where the rain and storms have moved through, the temperatures have dropped. Germantown's still coming in at 80, but we've got 75 degrees now in Annandale. 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
5: New this evening, a mother is under arrest, charged with murdering her 11-month-old son. 32-year-old Aniqua Christina Mills is charged with first-degree murder, felony murder, and first-degree cruelty to children. Now, this death occurred back in August of 2025. Mills, according to police, fled D.C. and was recently found living in Newport News, Virginia. The Office of the Chief Medical Examiner ruled the cause of death to be blunt force trauma. The baby boy was found unresponsive in an apartment on F Street in Northeast.
1: An update this afternoon that comes from court and a judge's ruling, and it involves a transfer of budget money between the Maryland National Capital Parks and Planning Commission, which has been upset about it, to Prince George's County. Here's WTOP's Steve Karish.
18: You'll remember that the commission sued Prince George's County after the county withdrew $39.3 million from the commission, citing improper use of the money. Today, a judge in Prince George's County Circuit Court agreed with the commission and issued a temporary restraining order to prevent the funds transfer until a final verdict in the lawsuit is reached. William Spencer is the acting executive director of the Maryland National Capital Parks and Planning Commission.
26: The commission appreciates the court's decision to grant a time-limited TRO, temporary restraining order. We will work with the county to ensure that the programs and services provided by the commission move forward on behalf of the 970,000 Prince George's County residents.
18: At Prince George's Circuit Court, Steve Karish, WTOP.
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27: Yep, and Ann's got to feel good about what's coming to Baltimore. A Nationals team that can't close a game. Visiting Camden Yards to open a three-game series with the Orioles. The Nats bullpen, more like a pig pen the last three games. Listen to these numbers, none of them good. 14 innings pitched, 25 earned runs, a 16.7 ERA.
13: Ooh.
27: I didn't realize it went that high. Five home runs allowed and five walks. Tonight, usual reliever Andrew Alvarez makes the starts, and I beseech you, pitch a full nine-inning game tonight. The Mystics have also struggled to close. Tonight, they visit Connecticut two nights after blowing a 12-point lead at home. The Mystics got the better of the Sun earlier this season, just 9 days ago, in fact, in Connecticut. At the World Cup, we saw a first-half hat trick for the first time in 32 years. Ousmane Dembélé tallied the three-goal flurry in France's 4-1 win over Norway to win Group I. Senegal routed Iraq 5-0. They boost their chances of advancing to the knockout round. And in the other football, Brendan Sorsby running out of options to play football days after the NFL passed on holding the supplemental draft. Now the CFL won't allow him to migrate north of the border to play for any of its teams amid his gambling allegations, saying in a statement, the move is to uphold the integrity of the league. Rob Woodfork, WTOP Sports.
1: Thank you, Rob. Up ahead on WTOP, we are tracking the weather. Some of it severe for parts of our listening area. And also the latest from the U.S. war in Iran as the American military launched new strikes. We'll talk live with WTOP National Security Correspondent J.J. Green, 627.
28: WTOP celebrates 250 years of the technologies that shape the nation.
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7: Innovation has shaped America for 250 years. 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
8: The U.S. military's focus on cybersecurity has been decades in the making. According to U.S. Cyber Command, recognition of the need for strong computer defense dates back to 1972 as officials worked to reduce system vulnerabilities and protect sensitive information. Through the 1980s and 90s, hacking, cyber espionage, equipment failures, and even pop culture helped highlight growing risks. By 1995, Defense Department leaders publicly acknowledged that military networks were vulnerable to remote attacks, while foreign actors were already probing U.S. systems with the potential to disrupt operations. Those concerns intensified during a landmark exercise known as Eligible Receiver 97. Cyber Command says the drill exposed major network weaknesses. The NSA says its so-called red team, using basic tools, successfully infiltrated critical infrastructure and defense networks, showing the ability to degrade military command and control. The exercise simulated coordinated cyber and physical attacks by hostile nations, revealing how cyber threats could impact national security. The results shocked decision makers and directly influenced

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2: 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WTOP's traffic and weather. Back to Dave Dildine in the traffic center.
3: The top traffic incidents we're watching in the district from our Kobeck camera. D.C. police stopped with a Subaru Forester on I-395 northbound at the ramp for the 3rd Street Tunnel. They're blocking the center lane that continues eastbound on 695. That's why inbound traffic is so clogged at the 14th Street Bridge. Virginia State Police Trooper stopped with a pickup on I-66 westbound west of 29 Centerville in the left lane. And in Springfield, the crash on Fairfax County Parkway, northbound at Gambrel Road, traffic at last report sent onto the service road to get by it. We're brought to you by UMGC. 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I'm Dave Dildine. Next traffic report in 10 minutes.
4: The WTOP forecast: a severe thunderstorm warning remains in effect for about the next 15 minutes for Charles County and St. Mary's County. A storm moving about 25 miles per hour through that area, bringing with it some quarter-size hail and 60-mile-per-hour wind gusts. Otherwise, we have a chance for showers and patchy fog overnight. Then we could have showers and thunderstorms again for Saturday. Very humid tomorrow. Highs expected to be in the upper 70s to mid-80s. We've got 77 in DuPont Circle, 75 degrees in Annandale.
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4: Good evening, I'm Ann Kramer.
2: And I'm Sean Anderson. Mike Jakaitis is our producer.
4: And we start this hour with the breaking news. The now to the U.S. war with Iran. The shooting has started again. After 2 days of Iranian drone attacks on ships passing through the Strait of Hormuz, the U.S. launched an attack on Iran just a couple of hours ago. WTOP national security correspondent J.J. Green's watching the developments, joins us live. J.J.
7: CENTCOM says forces conducted strikes on Iran as a powerful response to yesterday's attack on a commercial ship that was transiting the Strait of Hormuz. They say that their aircraft struck Iranian missile and drone storage locations and coastal radar sites after Iran hit the MV Ever Lovely on June 25th with a one-way attack drone. CENTCOM says its forces are there to provide safe passage, coordination, and support to commercial vessels transiting the strait. They say the unwarranted aggression against commercial shipping by Iranian forces clearly violated the U.S.-Iran ceasefire. And they say in their statement, furthermore, Iran's dangerous behavior has undermined freedom of navigation as commerce increasingly flows through the vital international trade corridor. President Trump said earlier in the day that essentially those attacks on vessels, another one took place today, was not something he was willing to tolerate. This is clearly the evidence of what he decided to do. Reporting live, J.J. Green, back to you, Ann and Sean.
2: Well, J.J., so how much will these attacks from both sides affect the diplomatic effort to try to end this war within less than 2 months from now?
7: Well, it's pretty clear that it will, based on the question. So we're going to have to stand by and wait to see exactly what happens. We don't know. I don't know for sure. But if what we've seen so far is any guide, it's we're going to hear more talk of progress being made and productivity, et cetera. But at the same time, both have their red lines. And the thing that's interesting about this is that both sides appear to be willing very easily to get back into some kind of attack mode. And that may, in a way, that may just torpedo, no pun intended, the entire process of trying to find a peaceful solution to this situation.
4: J.J., thanks for the update.
7: You're welcome.
4: WTOP national security correspondent J.J. Green. Secretary of State Marco Rubio joined Israel and Lebanon's ambassadors to the United States to announce a framework agreement that is being described as a first step toward peace. And it follows months of conflict between Israel and Hezbollah. Now, the agreement does not include the militant group Hezbollah and prompted one of the group's officials to warn

0: of civil war. The State Department said the framework sets up a process for dismantling the Hezbollah and for Lebanon to regain territory that was taken by Israeli forces. The U.S. will facilitate a new military coordination group to put the framework in place. It's also committing $100 million in humanitarian assistance.
1: 6:34, and we continue to follow the latest on today's guilty plea by former National Security Advisor John Bolton to one count of mishandling classified material. He admitted in federal court in Greenbelt today to sharing notes with family members about his tenure as a close aide to President Trump in his first administration. Zach Schoenfeld is covering legal issues for The Hill. He joined us with more on the potential prison time that Bolton faces.
2: Prison time is on the table. Even though it is just one count that he is pleading guilty to, it is a felony. So as part of the terms of this deal, the government is going to recommend no more than 5 years in prison. However, it still very much is an open question as to whether John Bolton is going to face prison time at all. There is a chance here that he doesn't face prison time and that his punishment would be limited to a roughly $2 million fine, which he has agreed to as part of this deal. We're not going to get our answer on all of this until October. That is when the judge has set the sentencing for October 28th.
1: Bolton was ousted by Trump in 2019. He then became a leading critic of the president afterward.
0: Well, now to Capitol Hill, where a key witness in a congressional investigation of convicted sex offender Jeffrey Epstein abruptly walked out on lawmakers today as they pressed him for information. And now billionaire investor Leon Black faces two subpoenas. Details from WTOP's Mitchell Miller today on The Hill.
3: Leon Black, in his opening statement, denied he had any knowledge of Jeffrey Epstein's illegal activities until Epstein pleaded guilty to a sex charge in 2008. Black spoke to members of the House Oversight Committee, but then ended the interview when he was pressed on non-disclosure agreements, or NDAs, with women. That led the panel's chair, James Comer, to issue the subpoenas.
4: One for all the NDAs that he is party to, and second for a deposition on July 16th.
3: Democrats on the committee say they support Comer's decision. Lawmakers believe Black could potentially provide some of the most valuable information linked to their investigation. On Capitol Hill, Mitchell Miller, WTOP News.
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5: There's a new CEO in town. I'm John Werdahl.
0: 6:36.
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1: 6:38. Traffic and weather on a stormy summer Friday. Dave Dildine in the traffic center.
9: And in Centerville on I-66, on residually wet pavement, westbound near Route 29, the Virginia State Police got the pickup truck out of the left lane and dragged it out of the way and put it on a shoulder or out of sight altogether. Either way, all the lanes are open. Westbound starting to move again on 66. On 95, southbound Friday traffic is summer slow from Lorton across the Occoquan. In the road spray through Stafford County, occasionally below the speed limit, but no recent spinouts at least. Fairfax County Parkway open now north of Gambrel Road. The crash either on the median strip or gone. 95 onto 395 northbound, slow getting through the Springfield interchange. Still bunched up at the 14th Street Bridge, but D.C. police moved the Subaru at the 3rd Street Tunnel and got all the lanes and the ramp lanes open. In Maryland, on the Beltway, outer loop, slow near River Road. Inner loop also volume delays toward the Legion Bridge 7 days a week there. 270 is pretty much cleared out. 50 at the Bay Bridge. Eastbound fine, westbound a tap of the brakes, stepping off Kent Island. We're brought to you by Noblis. Real missions, real purpose, real teamwork. 13 consecutive years in the top workplaces list for D.C. 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Dave Dildine, next traffic report in 10 minutes.
0: 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We are watching the severe weather for you this evening for another couple of minutes, 5 minutes or so. The National Weather Service is keeping that severe thunderstorm warning in place for St. Mary's County, the northwestern part of it. That storm was right over Sheridan Point moments ago, moving at 25 miles per hour, 60 mile per hour wind gusts are possible. That could, of course, bring down trees and some large branches. Otherwise, for much of the WTOP listening area, we're going to have a chance for showers and patchy fog overnight. Showers and thunderstorms possible on Saturday. Very humid tomorrow. Cloudy as well, and tomorrow's highs expected to be in the upper 70s to mid 80s. Right now, we're sticking at 78 degrees in Penn Quarter, 75 in Alexandria.
1: 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On to John Wardock.
5: The financially struggling software company Fiscal Note has a new boss. The district company has named Key Compton as CEO. He will face some serious challenges in the weeks ahead. Fiscal Note lost almost $44 million in the first quarter, and its stock has been delisted from the New York Stock Exchange. Two major donut chains are celebrating America's big birthday. Dunkin' is selling red, white, and blue donuts, including the Rocket Pop. And Krispy Kreme is offering its own patriotic offerings, including the USA donut and the firework donut. The major stock averages notched modest losses on Friday. No fireworks there. The Dow Jones Industrial Average losing 44 points. The S&P 500 dipping 3. The NASDAQ surrendered 60 points. John Wardock, WTOP News.
0: Thank you, John. At 641, a California appeals court has just upheld Harvey Weinstein's rape and sex assault conviction from 2022. But the court did order his trial judge to resentence him. Now, this all follows what happened in New York yesterday in that Sepper case, where New York state prosecutors dropped the Sepper case after the accuser declined to testify again against Weinstein. Weinstein remains convicted of another sexual felony in New York and is still in prison. Now, in California, the former movie mogul was convicted in December of 2022 of rape and sex assault against an Italian model and actor. He was given 16 years in prison for that conviction.
1: A Virginia therapist has won a court case involving the regulation of mental health professionals. It revolves around the First Amendment. We get more from WTOP's Alan Etter.
10: It came out of the blue after 6 years, so I was really excited.
11: Elizabeth Brokamp uses talk therapy to help her clients feel better. Before the COVID-19 pandemic, her D.C. clients could drive to Burke, Virginia to see her in person. During the pandemic, her sessions moved online, and D.C. to some degree relaxed a stipulation that only D.C. licensed therapists can provide services in D.C.
12: But the problem is, D.C. got rid of its pandemic waiver.
11: Robert McNamara with the Institute for Justice is Brokamp's attorney.
12: If they drove across the Key Bridge and called her, she was perfectly free to talk to them about their emotional problems. But since they were sitting in D.C., her conversations became a crime.
11: Thus, the court challenge on a First Amendment basis, holding it doesn't matter where you are allowed to have conversations. It is unclear whether the city will appeal. Alan Etter, WTOP News.
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1: 6:45, I'm Sean Anderson along with Ann Kramer. Thanks for being with us. And it's often referred to as the Temple of Science. In today's Mad About Town adventure, WTOP's Matt Koufax takes us inside the National Academy of Sciences, a hidden gem here in D.C.
13: NAS hides a whole world of exploration that many DMV residents don't realize is right at their fingertips if they simply schedule a tour online.
21: This institution was founded in 1863 by a charter of Congress to advise the nation on matters of science and technology.
13: Docent guide William Sullivan took me through a maze of secret hallways, archives, rooms, even a great hall space with ornate art, scientific artifacts, and more fun exhibits on the walls.
22: Wow.
13: Simply put, the purpose of NAS, which is technically called the National Academy of Sciences, Engineering, and Medicine, a non-governmental institution, is to help U.S. leaders in times of technological advancements and scientific discovery.
21: Through science, how do we navigate the world around us, build a civil society? How do we tackle the great challenges of illness, engineering, agriculture?
13: NAS helped negotiate the Treaty of Antarctica right within these walls, assisted NASA, monitored oil spill cleanups, and even commissioned studies about living on Mars, just to name a few things. President Abraham Lincoln himself signed the charter for this institution, which was established during the Civil War.
21: It was homeless from around the 1860s to the early 1900s. The Smithsonian predates the National Academy of Sciences, and so they would often have their meetings just down the street at the Smithsonian Castle.
13: This building was opened in 1924 after the Academy was repeatedly called on in times of industrial growth and global conflict. And after just one short tour, I understood why people refer to this place as the, quote, Temple of Science, and why D.C.'s Einstein Memorial, one of NAS's central landmarks, sits on the front lawn.
23: Can you confirm whether or not intelligence rubs off on people who rub his nose?
21: We're not sure about that, but we can definitely do a consensus study and get back to you in 18 months.
13: In the district, Matt Koufax, WTOP News.
1: 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You do not have to head to the National Mall to celebrate America's 250th. A new immersive documentary at DuPont Underground highlights one of the first times a statue was toppled in our nation's history. WTOP's Jimmy Alexander has a look at the new film, By George, It All Comes Down.
24: On July 9th, a bunch of New Yorkers toppled the statue of King George.
25: Paul Moon, who made the documentary, said this happened moments after George Washington had the Declaration of Independence read publicly.
24: He did say, "I disapprove of such disorder."
25: The film, that runs Fridays, Saturdays, and Sundays through July 4th weekend, connects the events of 1776 to the choices communities are facing now.
24: The statues on Monument Avenue in Richmond, Virginia, and how people decided at some point that the time had come for those to come down too.
25: Moon said, in a time when leaders talk of building new monuments and memorials, this film helps with context.
24: About the many reasons and ways that we've created monuments and memorials, how long they're meant to last, and what role they play in our world.
25: Jimmy Alexander, WTOP News.
1: 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We've got traffic and weather here on WTOP with Dave Dildine in the traffic center.
9: Beltway still has some congestion on the outer loop in Alexandria and the inner loop in McLean. Fairfax County Parkway in Springfield. Northbound traffic stopped at Gambrel Road one more time to relocate the crash vehicle. 95 northbound congestion in Stafford County near Quantico, and northbound through the Springfield interchange onto I-395. Inbound traffic on 395 still heavy at the 14th Street Bridge. Over in Maryland, 95 southbound, a pocket of congestion near Beltsville and 212. 270 is good. 50 is nearly cleared out at the Chesapeake Bay Bridge, and you're good to go on the Baltimore-Washington Parkway, save occasional slowing near the speed limit, we'll say, through Greenbelt and through Laurel. We're brought to you by Wolf Trap. Don't miss Star Wars, The Return of the Jedi, live in concert with the National Symphony Orchestra on July 9th. 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Dave Dildine, next traffic report in 10 minutes.
0: Let's get a check of our forecast over to 7 News First Alert meteorologist Steve Rudin.
2: A few showers and thunderstorms moving through the evening, but not everyone will see them. Temperatures will fall through the 80s, eventually settling to the upper 60s to middle 70s by early tomorrow morning. Tomorrow it's cloudy, it's humid, showers and a few thunderstorms, upper 70s to middle 80s. Brighter skies return Sunday afternoon. Then the big story will be the heat and humidity moving into next week. Record challenging heat with temperatures at or above 100 degrees by Wednesday, Thursday, and Friday. I'm 7 News meteorologist Steve Rudin in the First Alert Weather Center.
1: All right, we no longer have any severe thunderstorm warnings, but we still have heavy weather, particularly in southern Maryland, just to the west of Lusby, heading toward the Chesapeake Bay. One other thing we're watching for you, there's significant rain going on right now around Quantico Station and Aquia Harbor. We'll see if that turns into anything more than just the heavy rain, but we are keeping an eye on it for you. Right now, 76 at Reagan National, 79 at Dulles, 81 at BWI Marshall, and we're brought to you by Mervis Diamonds.
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1: It's 6:53.
0: Well, now an update to the devastating earthquakes, those back-to-back quakes from Wednesday that rattled Venezuela. The death toll, at least right now, stands at least 920 people, thousands injured, and thousands of people are reported missing. Venezuelans, as a result, are taking the search for their missing loved ones into their own hands in the aftermath of the earthquakes. Many criticize the state rescue team, saying they have not seen them. The quakes, one of them registered 7.2, the other 7.5 magnitude, again hit late Wednesday.
1: The Northern Virginia rescue team that was sent there by the State Department to help in the recovery, well, now we're learning they are there in Venezuela. The Fairfax County team includes about 80 people along with six dogs and thousands of pounds of equipment. Priorities include creating a base of operations to start and then working with authorities to help in the rescue effort.
0: Data centers continue to be a hot-button issue as we move into the midterm elections. Northern Virginia has about 200 of them, and concerns are growing not only where they're being built, but over how much energy and water they take up. There's a battle brewing over an electric transmission line project in Loudoun County. Dominion Energy's proposal runs near the shared campus of Rock Ridge High School and Rosalie Carter Elementary School. WTOP Scott Gelman has more on the response from the Loudoun County School Board.
5: So they issued earlier this week a very lengthy statement, and at the crux of it is wanting to have a public meeting on July 29th. They say it will have supervisors, community members, school board representatives, but just to describe how significant this battle has become, the school board actually accepted land from a homeowners association in Loudoun County that would block the proposed route that would run through those school campuses. That's a really significant step for a local school board to try to navigate the bureaucracy and continue to push back on this project. And so now we're at this moment where the school board says, late July, we want to have more public input.
0: WTOP Scott Gelman.
1: Sports on WTOP, powered by Maximus, moving people and technology forward. Rob Woodfork is here. You know, Rob, if it wasn't for the ninth inning, the Nats would be great.
8: Yeah, and so the Mystics actually have the same problem as the Nationals, right? Okay. They both suffered come-from-ahead losses to fall back to 500 when last we saw them. They will both seek to rebound in the next hour. The Nats in Baltimore after that historic string of three straight losses on ninth-inning home runs by the Phillies. Now, I read the gory bullpen numbers at 625, but I'll sum it up with this one. Nationals relievers have had the most save opportunities this season with 48. They've blown 24 of those save chances. That is also the most in the league. Mitchell Parker tied for the second most individually with five of those blown saves. Imagine where they'd be in the standings if they even got half of those. You're not going to get them all.
1: Yeah.
8: But even if just, you know, a decent number of those, they're probably the best team in baseball.
1: There you go.
8: Well, the starting pitcher matchup tonight, Andrew Alvarez versus the O's Trevor Rogers, who will take the first pitch in about 9 minutes. He's won two of his last four starts in June. The aforementioned Mystics in Connecticut, they're trying to beat the Sun for the second time in a week and a half. They'll need to rebound after blowing the 12-point lead at home to the Lynx 2 days ago. Connecticut coming off a blowout win over Chicago, but they still have the WNBA's worst record at 3-15. World Cup history made by France star Ousmane Dembélé today. His first half hat trick, the tournament's first since 1994, propelling the French past Norway 4-1 to clinch their group. Rob Woodfork, WTOP Sports.
0: Thanks, Rob. 657.
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1: Where we have Dave Dildine in the traffic center.
9: The top traffic incident we're tracking. The crash on Fairfax County Parkway from Franconia Springfield Parkway toward Burke. Traffic on the County Parkway is sent onto the Gambrel Road Service Road to get around the ongoing cleanup. WTOP Traffic Center, presented by Window Nation. 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I'm Dave Dildine. Your next traffic report with Dante Verme in 10 minutes.
0: Forecast from Veronica Johnson.
14: All right, heads up. We've got some areas picking up some gusty thunderstorms, some heavy rain, and frequent lightning. That's mainly south and west of D.C., Stafford, Fauquier County, Prince William, and Manassas. Look for temperatures this evening between 72 and 78 degrees. We'll have more scattered showers tonight. I'm 7 News Chief Meteorologist Veronica Johnson in the First Alert Weather Center.
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1: Good evening. I'm Sean Anderson.
0: I'm Ann Kramer. Coming up,
1: the U.S. launches new strikes in Iran, taking out drone storage locations and coastal radar facilities.
0: A framework peace agreement between Israel and Lebanon has been announced.
15: Lawmakers call for the Trump administration to haul away debris from the White House demolition left on a D.C. golf course. I'm Mitchell Miller, today on The Hill.
16: If Virginia declares a drought emergency, how it could affect our area's drinking water. I'm Neil Augenstein.
1: WTOP at 7 o'clock.
17: From ABC News, I'm Dave Packer. The U.S. retaliating following an Iranian drone attack targeting a ship in the Strait of Hormuz. President Trump calling it, quote, a foolish violation of our ceasefire agreement.
18: What U.S. Central Command is saying is that this was a response to yesterday's attack on a commercial ship that was transiting the Strait of Hormuz. We know that the Strait of Hormuz has been really the focal point of this war over the past several months.
17: ABC's Christian Cordero in Washington. Search and rescue operations around the clock in Venezuela after a pair of powerful earthquakes. The death toll now at least 920, 33 people injured, and more than 50,000 people unaccounted for. Several U.S. organizations are providing relief. Yuli Gobea was making donations in South Florida.
22: It makes me happy at least to see us that even if we have differences and stuff, we can all come together in time of need. And we're just here trying to help a little bit and do what we can.
17: A federal judge declaring a mistrial in the Palisades fire case. The jury deadlocked, unable to reach a verdict after 2 days of deliberations. Jonathan Rinderdicht is charged with arson and malicious destruction. Prosecutors say they'll retry the case. Former hedge fund chief Leon Black voluntarily appeared before the House Oversight Committee today to speak about his relationship to the late convicted sex offender Jeffrey Epstein. Black refused to answer a number of questions, finally walked out. Now he's been subpoenaed. California Congressman Robert Garcia.
23: He made the decision to not answer questions. We kept pressing. The decision to not continue was his. The majority did the right thing in issuing those subpoenas.
17: Utah's governor declaring a state of emergency. Dozens of wildfires burning across the west. Extreme heat slowing firefighting efforts. ABC meteorologist Ken Jewicki.
27: We have a very rare level 3 of 3 extremely critical fire weather risk. It includes Cedar City, Richfield, St. George as well. Page, Arizona, also almost to Las Vegas.
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9: It is 7:02 on this Friday evening. We have got some cloudy skies in the area right now, and the low tonight will be near 70. Good evening, everybody. I'm Kyle Cooper. The top local stories we're following for you this hour on WTOP. Prince George's County Police say a man is in custody after a deadly shooting just outside the parking garage at MGM National Harbor late last night. Investigators say 36-year-old Tyrell Hairston of Accokeek got into some kind of an argument with the victim about 11 p.m. as both were leaving the garage. Detectives say Hairston stepped out of his car, walked up to the victim, and opened fire. The victim is 33-year-old Christopher Austin Jr. of Alexandria. He was able to drive away, but then crashed near Monument Avenue and MGM National and died at the scene. Police say the suspect called 911 right after the shooting and turned himself in. They want to hear from anyone who may have information about that incident. There is a new demand from members of Congress for the Trump administration to remove a massive mound of debris
2: from East Potomac Golf Course. It was trucked there earlier this year after the demolition of part of the White House to make way for President Trump's new ballroom. WTOP's Mitchell Miller today on the Hill.
15: The lawmakers say it's time for the mound of 35,000 cubic yards of dirt to go. In a letter to Interior Secretary Doug Burgum, they argue that the White House knew there was a high likelihood there would be toxins in the debris from the east wing of the White House and still chose to dump it on the golf course. They raise potential health concerns to the public, but the administration has denied there's a health issue related to the debris. The lawmakers still say the administration needs to immediately develop a plan to safely remove what they call toxic debris. Among those signing the letter to Burgum, D.C. Delegate Eleanor Holmes Norton, Virginia Congressman Don Beyer, and Maryland Representatives Jamie Raskin and Glenn Ivey. On Capitol Hill, Mitchell Miller, WTOP News.
2: It is 7:04, Election 2026 here on WTOP, one of Maryland's most closely watched races in the contest for Montgomery County Executive. And WTOP's Kay Ryan talked to one of the Democrats in the race who is now declaring himself the nominee.
3: While the results in the Maryland primary races are still unofficial, Will Juwondo, a Montgomery County Council member who's been leading in the Democratic primary for county executive, says he's confident of a win based on the latest vote count
4: at the local Board of Elections on Thursday.
6: Our team was in there yesterday watching the process, and we thank all the hundreds of volunteers that are doing that. They're going to start canvassing again on Saturday. But no, I think we are the Democratic and will be the Democratic nominee for county executive.
3: WTOP reached out to another Democratic candidate in that race, Andrew Friedson, for comment. Earlier this week, Friedson issued a statement acknowledging the challenge of making up the gap. Juwondo has 40% of the vote to Friedson's 33%. On the Republican side, CPA Esther Wells claimed the nomination over attorney Shelley Skolnick. In Silver Spring, Kate Ryan, WTOP News.
2: It has been a dry spring and so far summer, so dry that Northern Virginia is under a drought watch. And leaders in Fairfax County want to make sure that if Virginia declares a drought emergency, there's enough drinking water in our area. WTOP's Neil Augenstein has the details.
16: This is the Potomac River. Our entire area is dependent on the Potomac for drinking water, since it's the main and in some cases only source for Fairfax Water, USS Seawater, and the Washington Aqueduct. Now the Fairfax County Board of Supervisors has sent a letter to Governor Abigail Spanberger. It asks that the Potomac River be excluded from any Virginia drought-specific declaration. The letter says that a declaration from Richmond could interfere with the regional coordination that our area has, including upriver reservoirs that could be released if needed. The last time Virginia declared a statewide drought emergency was in 2002 by then Governor Mark Warner. Along the Potomac, Neil Augenstein, WTOP News.
2: If you are looking for another way to celebrate America's 250th, a new immersive documentary in DuPont Underground may strike a chord, especially as Washington debates new monuments and memorials. WTOP's Jimmy Alexander tells us it digs into Revolutionary War, Declaration of Independence, and the statues that we built.
13: After the document was signed on around the 4th, Washington ordered the document read to the public and the troops for the first time.
21: Filmmaker Paul Moon, behind the documentary By George, It All Comes Down, said the reading motivated many members of the New Republic.
13: A bunch of New Yorkers toppled the statue of King George that was installed in Bowling Green.
21: Now, luckily, the gilded and gold 15-foot-tall, 4,000-pound solid lead statue did come to good use.
13: But there's a little girl, Mary Ann Wilcott, and she spearheaded the effort to melt down the lead of this statue into musket balls.
21: Now, little Mary Ann produced 10,000 of the 40,000 musket balls fired back at the Redcoats. By George, It All Comes Down runs at DuPont Underground from 11 to 5 on Fridays, Saturdays, and Sundays through July 4th weekend. Jimmy Alexander, WTOP News.
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24: 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I'm John Wardon.
2: Traffic and weather just ahead.
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2: Traffic and weather on WTOP, Dante Verme in the WTOP Traffic Center.
11: Well, the good news is the roads are starting to dry up after the heavy rain earlier, but still dealing with the ongoing crash investigation and cleanup on the Fairfax County Parkway northbound in Springfield. You're being diverted onto the service road before Granville Road to go around the cleanup, which is still ongoing, causing a little bit of a delay elsewhere. Delays as you make your way on 95 northbound to 395. There is an accident. It's on the right shoulder out of the way, but there is some delays as you make your way north onto 395 to get into the city. Usual delays in the trouble spots, both bridges, the outer loop as you make your way across the Woodrow Wilson and the Legion Bridge as you make your way past Tyson's, trying to go through to Maryland. And on the Maryland side of things, everything's moving pretty well at pace. There is two-way operations at the moment on the Bay Bridge. 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I'm Dante Verme, your next traffic report in about 10 minutes.
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12: Tracking scattered showers and some isolated thunderstorms on the radar here for this evening. Looking at some frequent lightning and pockets of heavy rain. Our temperature is this evening between 72 and 78 degrees. Overnight, some scattered showers. We'll have fewer areas of rain, but patchy fog and temperatures down to 66 to 72 degrees. Saturday afternoon between 75 and 82 degrees. There's a chance for some showers in the morning, could get a little bit of a lull, and then back to afternoon storms. I'm 7 News Chief Meteorologist Veronica Johnson in the First Alert Weather Center.
2: Temps around Washington now, 78 College Park, 75 in Fairfax, 78 degrees down along the National Mall. 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Here is John Wardock.
24: With America's big birthday coming up, the restaurant group behind Clyde's and Old Ebbitt Grill is getting into the patriotic spirit. Clyde's is now selling special limited edition merchandise, including T-shirts and hats. Did you think about buying an RV this summer, but then decide to hold off? Higher fuel prices are hurting sales at a major RV maker. Winnebago says it's facing declining sales and it's lowering its revenue forecast for the year. Stocks would end the week with a whimper. The Dow Jones Industrial Average losing 44 points Friday. The S&P 500 dipped 3. The NASDAQ would give back 60 points. John Wardock, WTOP News.
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2: It is 7:14. Good evening. I'm Kyle Cooper. We continue to follow tonight the latest on the guilty plea by former National Security Advisor John Bolton to one count of mishandling classified material. He admitted in federal court in Greenville today to sharing notes with family members about his tenure as a close aide to President Trump in his first administration. Bolton was ousted by Trump in 2019, then became a leading critic of the president afterward. Zach Schoenfeld, who covers legal issues for The Hill, joined us on WTOP to talk about today's guilty plea.
17: John Bolton today pleading guilty to one of the original 18 counts that he was charged in. That indictment included basically two buckets of accusations. The first accusation was that after he left President Trump's White House in his first term, that he unlawfully retained national defense information in a series of diary-like entries. And then the second batch of accusations was that he transmitted some of those materials to two relatives as he was working on a potential book. What he did today was plead guilty to one of the counts in that first bucket, the retention bucket. So he essentially has now admitted that after he left the White House during President Trump's first term, that he did improperly at his Maryland home keep some of those sensitive materials.
18: Now, often a plea deal of this sort is struck to keep the defendant out of jail. Will Bolton avoid prison time here?
17: Prison time is on the table, even though it is just one count that he is pleading guilty to. It is a felony. So as part of the terms of this deal, the government is going to recommend no more than 5 years in prison. However, it still very much is an open question as to whether John Bolton is going to face prison time at all. There is a chance here that he doesn't face prison time and that his punishment would be limited to a roughly $2 million fine, which he has agreed to as part of this deal. We're not going to get our answer on all of this until October. That is when the judge has set the sentencing for October 28th.
22: Zach, was this actually a case of the Justice Department going after perceived enemies of President Trump here, or were charges deeper than pure politics against Bolton?
17: Well, John Bolton is, of course, one of several prominent political foes of the president that we have seen his Justice Department criminally charge over the last year and a half. But this is now a very different outcome from where we have seen some of those other cases go. For example, you think about the case against New York Attorney General Letitia James, the earlier case against James Comey, where there was ran into some of those issues with the prosecutors in Virginia. But this was a prosecution over in Maryland, where there were actually a lot of career prosecutors behind it. So it had always been seen as a bit of a stronger case by many experts as compared to some of the others. And now here you have what is probably the first conviction of one of President Trump's prominent political foes in one of these cases.
2: That is Zach Schoenfeld. He covers legal issues for The Hill. And now a quick look at the top stories that we're working on tonight at WTOP. The U.S. strikes drone and radar sites in Iran. This comes on the heels of a framework for peace announced today between Israel and Lebanon. A local search team arrives in Venezuela hoping to find victims trapped in rubble from those two big earthquakes. Keep it here for full details on these stories in the minutes ahead. 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Traffic and weather on WTOP. Here's Dante Verme in the WTOP Traffic Center.
11: Delay stretching back on I-95 as you make your way through the Springfield interchange, transitioning to 395. There's an accident on the shoulder. Some cones are set up and some police lights are causing a little bit of rubbernecking right before Etzel Road. But after that, you are clear sailing to the district. Elsewhere in Virginia, still dealing with the issue on the Fairfax County Parkway. Northbound, you're being diverted at Gambrills Road onto the service road to get around the accident, and the cleanup still going on scene. And in 66 is moving pretty well at the moment. No major incidents to report there. Some rubbernecking delays as you make your way on 95 southbound across the Occoquan and other usual trouble spots. 495 on the outer loop to cross the Woodrow Wilson Bridge with delays running back past Telegraph Road. And the same can be said the inner loop as you make your way through McLean across into Bethesda. 270 on the Maryland side is running at the moment without incident. A few rubbernecking delays on the Maryland side of things, but other than that, no major incidents to report in Maryland. The Crohn's and Colitis Foundation has been at the forefront of inflammatory bowel disease research and care for over 50 years. Learn more about research, education, and support at crohnscolitisfoundation.org. I'm Dante Verme, your next traffic report in about 10 minutes.
2: 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First Alert Chief Meteorologist Veronica Johnson.
12: We do have some scattered showers and pockets of thunderstorms, gusty storms. There is even a chance, even though it's a low chance, that we could have maybe an isolated severe storm that would mainly be down I-95 or southern Maryland this evening. 72 to 78 degrees your temperature this evening. Tonight, patchy fog. Still could have a few showers around, 66 to 72 degrees. And then Saturday afternoon, somewhere between 75 and 82 degrees with more scattered showers and thunderstorms for the afternoon. I'm 7 News Chief Meteorologist Veronica Johnson in the First Alert Weather Center.
2: All right, temps around Washington tonight, 77 Georgetown, 78 Bowie, 81 degrees in Leesburg. 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
13: 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The short answer is yes. 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This is Enterprise AI from Ireland. 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Scaled for the enterprise. 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
16: News happens here.
2: It is 7:22. Should it take fewer credits to earn a college bachelor's degree? Higher education leaders in Virginia are working to shorten the time frame. The story now from WTOP's Matt Small.
3: CHEV, the State College of Higher Education for Virginia, says colleges are exploring 90 credit programs that could be completed in 3 years instead of four. The effort is part of the Scaling College in Three initiative, which aims to create a national model for faster, lower-cost degrees, making college more affordable while maintaining academic rigor and preparing students for the workforce. Over the next year, participants, including officials from Ohio, will meet with experts to discuss accreditation, curriculum, and design. Schools are expected to propose two new 90-credit programs by 2028. Matt Small, WTOP News.
2: Well, as the Nationals head up I-95 to face the Orioles in the latest battle of the Beltways, WTOP's Rob Woodfork uses today's DC Sports Filter to settle a long-running local debate.
5: Every time the Nats and O's play, or even the Commanders and Ravens, I hear the same lazy shorthand that Washington and Baltimore belong together under the DMV umbrella. I have two words for that. Stop it. Here's the truth. There's definitely an overlap of the two markets, but they are absolutely not interchangeable. Yes, a generation of DC fans grew up on the Orioles because the Nationals didn't exist until 2005. But the reverse was true when Baltimore was without NFL football during the glory years for the Burgundy and Gold. How many Washington football fans do you see in Charm City? Furthermore, while these cities are linked by proximity, that doesn't make them identical. These are two distinct sports identities, different fan bases, different civic personalities, different relationships with their teams. Thus, when our media reflexively treats Baltimore coverage as automatically local to Washington, it does a disservice to two unique markets that deserve to be understood on their own terms. So, respect the overlap, but don't erase the line. I'm Rob Woodfork, and that's DC Sports Filtered.
2: The Maryland National Capital Parks and Planning Commission scored the first victory in its lawsuit against Prince George's County. The dispute centers around tens of millions of dollars the county council wants to shift away from the Planning Commission. Here's WTOP Steve Karish.
8: You'll remember that the commission sued Prince George's County after the county withdrew $39.3 million from the commission, citing improper use of the money. Today, a judge in Prince George's County Circuit Court agreed with the commission and issued a temporary restraining order to prevent the funds transfer until a final verdict in the lawsuit is reached. William Spencer is the acting executive director of the Maryland National Capital Parks and Planning Commission.
14: The commission appreciates the court's decision to grant a time-limited TRO, temporary restraining order. We will work with the county to ensure that the programs and services provided by the commission move forward on behalf of the 970,000 Prince George's County residents.
8: At Prince George's Circuit Court, Steve Karish, WTOP News.
2: Sports on WTOP. It is brought to you by, well, if I would scroll down to the right place, here we go. It's brought to you by Amentum, delivering advanced solutions for space and defense. I'll finally get it together here. Rob Woodfork, what's happening?
20: First of all, you have it together a lot better than the Nationals have.
2: Oh, my over the gosh. Last, I watched those games. Yeah. Just last night, it was soul crushing.
20: Yeah. I mean, that's not a good week for them. And the Orioles also back on the diamond with the Nationals up in Baltimore. The O's returning from a day off following a long West Coast road trip. The Nats just flat out tripping after blowing three straight ninth inning losses on their home field in unprecedented fashion. Both teams actually went down in order in the first inning, still scoreless now in the bottom of the second frame. The Mystics, a few short minutes from tip-off in Connecticut in a rematch of their 88-81 victory there just 9 days ago. And like the Nats, the Mystics coming off a loss in which they blew a big lead at home. Tonight, though, Washington playing a Sun team that's only won three of their 18 games so far this season. That is the worst record in the W. The Capitals hold the 18th overall pick in tonight's NHL draft, which is now underway in Buffalo. Toronto Maple Leafs, they select Gavin McKenna out of Penn State with the number one pick. And wouldn't you know it, Justin Bieber announced that selection as a proud Canadian. Mm. At the top of the hour, World Cup darling Cape Verde playing Saudi Arabia in a match between winless clubs. Also at 8, Spain putting their 32-game unbeaten streak on the line against Uruguay. The highlight today, France winning Group I thanks to a 4-1 win over Norway powered by Ousmane Dembele. He tallied the first-half hat trick at a World Cup in 32 years. Rob Woodfork, WTOP Sports.
2: All right, Rob, thanks. Coming up after traffic and weather on WTOP, the U.S. military announces strikes tonight against Iran, calling it a response to yesterday's attack by Iran on a commercial ship in the Strait of Hormuz. That's just ahead, 727.
21: WTOP celebrates 250 years of the technologies that shape the nation. Presented by Knox Systems.
23: Innovation has shaped America for 250 years. Knox Systems is proud to sponsor this look at the technologies driving progress. 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
0: The U.S. military's focus on cybersecurity has been decades in the making. According to U.S. Cyber Command, recognition of the need for strong computer defense dates back to 1972 as officials worked to reduce system vulnerabilities and protect sensitive information. Through the 1980s and 90s, hacking, cyber espionage, equipment failures, and even pop culture helped highlight growing risks. By 1995, Defense Department leaders publicly acknowledged that military networks were vulnerable to remote attacks, while foreign actors were already probing U.S. systems with the potential to disrupt operations. Those concerns intensified during a landmark exercise known as Eligible Receiver 97. Cyber Command says the drill exposed major network weaknesses. The NSA says its so-called red team, using basic tools, successfully infiltrated critical infrastructure and defense networks, showing the ability to degrade military command and control. The exercise simulated coordinated cyber and physical attacks by hostile nations, revealing how cyber threats could impact national security. The results shocked decision makers and directly influenced major changes in U.S. cyber strategy. I'm John Aaron.
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1: Traffic and weather on WTOP, Dante Verme in the WTOP Traffic Center.
2: The top incident we're following is in Fairfax County in Springfield. The northbound accident cleanup involving the fertilizer spill has been cleared, but now going the opposite direction near Sign Stricker and Granville Road, there's a police presence on scene as there is a 18-wheeler that appears to have lost control due to the wet pavement on the road. So delays are there, but you are getting by single file to the left. 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
1: 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Our forecast for tonight: few showers around there tonight, low around 70 degrees, and tomorrow cloudy and pretty darn humid for most of the day. Some storms are likely on and off, will have a high in the 80s. And then on Sunday, turning mostly sunny with a high near 85 degrees. Right now in Washington, we've got 79 degrees at 7:31.
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1: Good evening. I'm Kyle Cooper. Sarah Jacobs is our producer tonight. The top local stories we're following for you on WTOP. We're following breaking news nationally tonight involving the U.S. war in Iran. The shooting has started again. And after 2 days of Iranian drone attacks on ships passing through the Strait of Hormuz, the U.S. has launched an attack on Iran. WTOP National Security Correspondent J.J. Green joined us with the details.
5: There have been signs that this was going to happen, sort of spilling out all week. Iran and the U.S. had been verbally sparring. CENTCOM says today it conducted strikes against Iran as what they call a powerful response to yesterday's attack on a commercial ship that was transiting the Strait of Hormuz. CENTCOM says U.S. aircraft struck Iranian missile drone storage locations and coastal radar sites after Iran hit the MV Ever Lovely on June 25th with a one-way attack drone. By the way, another ship was targeted today. It appears as though Iran wants these ships that are transiting the Strait to use the route that Iran wants them to use, which means most likely they could be able to charge tolls. The U.S. government has said it would not tolerate that, and they said today, CENTCOM, the unwarranted aggression against commercial shipping by Iranian forces clearly violated the ceasefire. Iran signaled last week that U.S. dictates indicating it had capitulated to demands calling for nuclear inspectors to be allowed into the country were non-starters for them. They also sparred about money. So it looks as though this has been brewing all week, and now we have it spilling out into the open.
6: And JJ, do we have any word yet from either the U.S. or Iran about the state of the talks ongoing to try to come to an agreement to end the war?
5: If we look back, Sean, at what has been taking place, they will continue saying that talks are taking place. They've been saying that for weeks now, even though there hasn't been much evidence. And there certainly hasn't been much evidence to show that they've made any progress, because this happening today, in fact, what's happened the last 2 days, according to diplomatic sources, have been worrying to people watching this all week long, suggesting that these talks were about to be derailed. So it's not clear what will happen next, but we haven't heard a word from either one of them, and probably won't for the time being, considering that this is just now unfolding.
1: That's WTOP National Security Correspondent J.J. Green. To Capitol Hill now, billionaire investor Leon Black testified today before a House panel, then walked out of the proceeding as he was pressed for information related to convicted sex offender Jeffrey Epstein. WTOP's Mitchell Miller today on the Hill.
7: Virginia Congressman Suha Subramaniam says there are plenty of reasons why lawmakers wanted to speak to Leon Black, given his association with Jeffrey Epstein.
8: We know some of the stuff that's publicly out there about him having mistresses, about him having these NDAs.

0: people being afraid of him.
1: But Black refused to discuss the NDAs or non-disclosure agreements and eventually walked out of the proceeding with lawmakers. House Oversight Committee Chair James Comer says he's issued two subpoenas to Black for the NDAs and to provide a deposition next month.
2: We believe that information is vital to our investigation.
1: In his opening statement, Black denied knowing about Epstein's crimes before Epstein was convicted on a sex charge in 2008. On Capitol Hill, Mitchell Miller, WTOP News.
3: The death toll in Wednesday's double earthquakes in Venezuela has topped 900, with many more feared dead and thousands injured. Billy Richardson is director of logistics for the disaster relief organization Global Empowerment Mission. ABC News spoke to him as he was coordinating donations and relief shipments out of Doral, Florida.
4: I mean, right now your greatest needs are your basic hygiene and basic food, right? It's the first thing they need to survive their initial part, and then we're going to start working on your secondary needs where your shelter gets more and more important and everything like that.
3: We told you that the State Department sent a Northern Virginia rescue team to Venezuela to help, and now we have word that they have arrived there. The Fairfax County team includes about 80 people, 6 dogs, and tens of thousands of pounds of equipment. Their priorities include establishing a base of operations and working with the Venezuelan authorities to help in rescue efforts. Coming up after traffic and weather.
5: 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I'm John Werdahl.
3: 736.
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3: We'll start in McLean on the outer loop as you make your way across the bridge. You go into the right-handed blind turn onto the curve. You'll see Virginia State Police and VDOT there, a disabled vehicle in the center right travel lane as some cars are having to make some last-minute moves to get around the disabled minivan. But responses on scene, it looks like they'll be looking to try and move the vehicle off, but be cautious as you make your way across the Legion Bridge into Virginia. On the other side, the inner loop, slow back towards Old Dominion Drive as you look to go across into Maryland. Staying in Virginia, 66 looks in pretty good shape inside and outside of the Beltway. Response is finally on scene. A tow truck finally has arrived for the crash on 395 northbound that has been there for a little over 90 minutes, right before the Etzel Road exit on the right-hand shoulder. Delays have eased there. 95 southbound, still dealing with delays in the trouble spots as you make your way through Lorton and across the Occoquan and on into Woodbridge. The Crohn's and Colitis Foundation has been at the forefront of inflammatory bowel disease research and care for over 50 years. Learn more about research, education, and support at crohnsandcolitisfoundation.org. I'm Dante Verme, your next traffic report in about 10 minutes.
2: 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First Alert Chief Meteorologist Veronica Johnson.
4: This weekend, more clouds than sunshine. Also looking at some cooler conditions compared to the heat wave next week. And this weekend, we also have some rain and storms, mainly on Saturday. Temperatures overnight will drop to 66 to 72 degrees. On the other side is some of the storms moving through this evening. Even some patchy fog by Saturday morning. High temperature for Saturday, 75 to 82 degrees, with rain in the morning, storms for the afternoon. I'm 7 News Chief Meteorologist Veronica Johnson in the First Alert Weather Center.
2: All right, temps around Washington tonight, 71 in Manassas, 78 Metro Center, 81 degrees in Frederick, Maryland. 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Over to John Wardock.
5: To mark its 5 decades in business, Metro says it has opened a 50 years of Metro pop-up shop. The shop on 7th Street Southwest is going to stay open through July 10th. Bed Bath & Beyond is accepting old coupons. According to Store Reporter, the retailer is welcoming those old coupons at stores like the one in Rockville. If you have an old coupon, bring it into the store and you'll be entered into a raffle. And consumer sentiment improved this month, according to the University of Michigan, helped by a recent drop in gas prices. On Wall Street Friday, the Dow Jones Industrial Average lost 44 points. The S&P 500 dipped 3. The NASDAQ would fall 60. John Wardock, WTOP News.
2: It is 7:41. A mother is under arrest, charged with murdering her 11-month-old son. 32-year-old Aniqua Christina Mills is charged with first-degree murder, felony murder, and first-degree cruelty to children. The death occurred back in August of 2025. Mills fled D.C. and was just recently found living in Newport News, Virginia. The Office of the Chief Medical Examiner ruled the cause of death to be blunt force trauma. The baby boy was found unresponsive in an apartment in the 1500 block of F Street in Northeast. A Utah judge ruling the death penalty is still on the table in the murder case of Tyler Robinson, the man accused of killing conservative commentator Charlie Kirk. And a prosecutor in the case is guilty of contempt for violating a court gag order.
6: The key question this morning was whether the judge believed that prosecutors crossed the line by violating a pretrial publicity order. Judge Tony Graff said that the prosecutor, Chris Ballard, is in civil contempt for the gag order or of the gag order for offering public opinions of Tyler Robinson's guilt. Ballard had spoken to media saying that there was, quote, ample evidence of Robinson's guilt, which the court found is in violation of an order issued to avoid any pretrial media coverage.
2: That's News Nation's Jessica Cartalea. A California appeals court has upheld Harvey Weinstein's 2022 rape and sexual assault conviction. However, the court ordered his trial judge to resentence him. The decision came from a three-judge panel today. This follows New York prosecutors dropping a separate case on Thursday after the accuser declined to testify again. Weinstein remains convicted of another sexual felony in New York and is still in prison. In California, Weinstein was convicted in December of 2022 of rape and sexual assault against an Italian model and actor. Weinstein was sentenced to 16 years in prison. Coming up on WTOP, we'll tell you about new information about how the government is trying to regulate AI. It's now 7:43.
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2: It is 7:45. Good evening. I'm Kyle Cooper, and thanks for being with us tonight. The U.S. government will apparently decide who gets to use the latest upgrade to ChatGPT. OpenAI said today its latest artificial intelligence model, GPT-5.6, which is called Sol, that the government would initially approve who is going to get access to this new release. Joining us now live to talk more about this is Washington Post tech reporter Garrett Devine. Garrett, tell us about this announcement today by OpenAI. Give us the details of what's going on here.
16: Yeah, I mean, it's a pretty minute-by-minute situation, but when it pertains to OpenAI, essentially they've put out or they've designed this new AI model, right? So it's a new version of the technology that goes behind ChatGPT and some of their other products. And so it's smarter, it's more capable, can do more stuff. And the government said, hey, before you put it out, you know, we want to take a look at it, and you can give it to a few companies that are, you know, that we've decided are okay. These companies are based in the United States. They don't want companies in other countries to have access to it. And so, you know, OpenAI up to this point, they hadn't had this kind of government oversight. They were able to sort of update their technology and put it out there in the way that they wanted to. But, you know, the government has been, you know, treating other AI companies, particularly Anthropic, OpenAI's major rival, differently, and sort of requiring them to submit to the government, you know, the entities that are going to have access to, you know, certain versions of their best AI. And now essentially that same approach has fallen on OpenAI as well.
2: So are we getting an overall sense here then about how the Trump administration is forming AI policy as it rolls out this restriction on OpenAI?
16: I mean, it's still very chaotic. Literally minutes ago, the Trump administration told Anthropic, the other AI company, that, you know, the model that they had said to them, no one can use it. Okay, you can actually now send it to a few companies. And so it's very ad hoc. It's pretty chaotic when you're talking to the companies about how they're actually experiencing it and receiving it. And I think the big takeaway here for people is that, you know, Trump came into office saying, you know, I'm going to get rid of all the regulation on the tech companies. Biden, which, you know, who had quite, you know, light touch regulation on AI, was beginning to form some AI regulations. Trump came in and said, we're over that. We're getting rid of it. I'm repealing everything Biden did. But now we are here, you know, not even halfway through the term. And Trump and his administration have actually moved to, you know, very strictly regulate AI. They're stopping U.S. companies from putting out the technology that they want to put out. And so we've had a major flip in terms of how this government approaches AI regulation.
2: So for users who log into Claude every day, or for users who use ChatGPT, are we going to notice anything different? Does this mean that we're not going to get access to the latest versions anytime soon?
16: Yeah, I mean, users are definitely not going to get access to it. I mean, you won't necessarily notice a difference because the OpenAI model wasn't yet available to users. But on the Claude side, there were a couple days, you know, 2 weeks ago before their model was banned, where individual users were able to access that really, really high-end model. And, you know, the thing that these models can do that is sort of freaking everyone out and that is new is that they can, you know, they're quite good at looking for software bugs that could then be used by hackers to hack into different software systems. And so that's really the thing that has kind of spooked the government here and said, hey, let's sort of put a lid on this. But the way that this is being rolled out, you know, the sort of the ad hoc methods, and also there's concerns that, you know, they're going harder on Anthropic because of political differences between the administration and Anthropic's leaders, you know, that's getting a lot of criticism from the tech industry.
2: All right, Garrett, as you said, this is changing minute by minute as we watch it unfold. Thanks tonight, though, for helping us understand this better. We appreciate your time.
16: Of course, anytime.
2: That is a Washington Post reporter, Garrett DeVink. It's now 7:50. We're going to check traffic for you. Back to Dante Verme in the traffic center.
3: Well, the story of the last 10 minutes has been the arrival of tow trucks to help clean up accidents or disabled vehicles. Tow truck on scene on the outer loop right after the Legion Bridge. You've got VSP there along with VDOT. They've set up traffic cones. They're taking the center right lane. As you make your way through into Virginia, it's just stay to the left and you'll be fine as the tow truck is on scene. Elsewhere in Virginia, 395, just past the Springfield Interchange before Edsel Road, tow trucks on scene to remove the vehicles from the right shoulder, causing a little bit of rubbernecking delays as you make your way through. And on I-95 southbound, usual trouble spot delays in Lorton as you make your way across the Occoquan, down through Potomac Mills and northbound. Some delays in Fairmouth as you make your way north towards Stafford. On a Maryland side of things, the Beltway looking in pretty good shape. Small delay pockets as you make your way through. 270 is running well as you make your way north out towards Frederick. 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I'm Dante Verme, your next traffic report in about 10 minutes.
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4: All right, heads up. We've got some areas picking up some gusty thunderstorms, some heavy rain, and frequent lightning. That's mainly south and west of D.C., Stafford, Fauquier County, Prince William, and Manassas. Look for temperatures this evening between 72 and 78 degrees. We'll have more scattered showers tonight. I'm 7 News Chief Meteorologist Veronica Johnson in the First Alert Weather Center.
2: All right, temperatures around the Washington area right now. We've got 74 in Upper Marlboro, 71 in Woodbridge, and 78 degrees right now in Washington. 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
15: A federal court strikes down a D.C. law regulating mental health professionals over free speech. I'm Alan Etter.
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2: A federal judge in D.C. striking down a city law that requires mental health professionals providing services in the district to be specially licensed. Lawyers for the Institution for Justice argued it violated the First Amendment. WTOP's Alan Etter.
24: She just talks to people about their struggles, their emotional problems, and ways they might cope with them.
15: Attorney Robert McNamara about his client, Elizabeth Brokamp, who is a licensed counselor in Virginia. During the pandemic, her sessions had to be conducted over Zoom, and D.C. relaxed some of the rules. But they were very limited, and Brokamp had to turn away clients.
24: And it seemed to us that the First Amendment doesn't allow Washington, D.C. to make you get a license to have a conversation.
15: The ruling makes it so a provider can have conversations regardless of their location. While pleased, Brokamp is cautious.
25: I personally would not feel comfortable right this minute accepting a client from D.C. because even though I have a great document that says that I won this case, there's the appeals process.
15: And it's unclear right now if D.C. will appeal. Alan Etter, WTOP News.
2: Sports on WTOP powered by Maximus, moving people and technology forward. Here's Rob Woodfork.
3: All right. We've got a pitcher's duel in Baltimore. The Nationals and Orioles still scoreless in the top of the fourth inning. A solid start for Andrew Alvarez tonight. Struck out four in his three innings of scoreless innings of work, allowing three hits and a walk. The Nats actually just got their first hit of the night. James Wood with a leadoff double here in the top of the fourth inning, still with no outs. The Mystics also on the road looking to rebound from a brutal home loss. The Sticks hit their first three shots in Connecticut, but the Sun on a bit of a run. They take a 12-11 lead, as Shakira Austin has 6 points and three rebounds in just a half quarter so far. The Wizards fans still celebrating the number one overall pick, A.J. DeBonta, a few days ago. The Capitals now hoping to find an impact player of their own tonight in the NHL draft. The Caps, of course, traded away their own selection, but they have the 18th overall pick in tonight's draft from Anaheim. Toronto led off the Knights with the selection of Gavin McKenna, first overall out of Penn State, in a couple of World Cup matches set to begin shortly, but history made earlier today by France star Ousmane Dembélé. His first half hat trick was the tournament's first since 1994. It helped France get past Norway
0: 4-1 to clinch their group. Rob Woodfork, WTOP Sports.
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2: Dante Verme in the traffic center.
3: Top issues we're following are cleanups of disabled vehicles and crashes. On the outer loop, the disabled minivan has been cleared and we are in the final stages of VDOT removing the traffic cones to help divert traffic. It'll be gone in about the next two or so minutes, and you'll be back up to full speed. And on 395 northbound near Etzel Road, crash cleanup has been completed, and you're running at speed. The WTOP Traffic Center is presented by Window Nation. Right now, buy four windows and get four free. 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I'm Dante Verme, your next traffic report in about 10 minutes.
2: 7 News First Alert Chief Meteorologist Veronica Johnson.
4: We do have some scattered showers and pockets of thunderstorms, gusty storms. There is even a chance, even though it's a low chance, that we could have maybe an isolated severe storm that would mainly be down I-95 or Southern Maryland this evening. 72 to 78 degrees your temperature this evening. Tonight, patchy fog. Still could have a few showers around 66 to 72 degrees. And then Saturday afternoon, somewhere between 75 and 82 degrees with more scattered showers and thunderstorms for the afternoon. I'm 7 News Chief Meteorologist Veronica Johnson in the First Alert Weather Center.
2: Right now, we've got 78 in Hyattsville and 78 degrees right now in Washington.
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2: Coming up on WTOP, the U.S. takes out drone and radar facilities in Iran following an attack on a ship in the Strait of Hormuz. There's a framework for peace announced between Israel and Lebanon. A man shot to death in a parking garage at MGM Casino. One person is under arrest tonight.
7: The leader in the